0: Protest an enterprise agreement. The Education Directorate will close all public schools next Friday from 8:30am till 10:30am in a stop work action. The Australian Education Union has warned it will be just the first of several demonstrations if a better offer isn't met. Clubs ACT says antisocial behaviour is killing Canberra's nightlife. The comments come as a lack of police presence and a rise in drugs and crime are driving patrons away from spending their time in the CBD. CEO Craig Shannon says they want to address these problems.
1: In the hospitality sector, we're seeking to work with government to deal with a lot of this stuff. We want the city to be an attractive place for people to come to. And it's not just the city. This is across the town centres and the entertainment precincts around Canberra.
0: And Australia is through to the Eurovision Grand Final in Vienna with Delta Goodrum's pop ballad Eclipse. Goodrum's performance marks the 11th time Australia has appeared in the multinational song contest.
2: Sports update.
0: The Blues are celebrating back-to-back Women's Origin titles after downing the Maroons 14 points to 10. It's the first time New South Wales has retained the Women's Shield since 2019, with stars Tegan Berry and Jessie Southwell boasting two try-saving tackles in the game's dramatic final minutes. Coach John Strange labelling it one of the best defences he's seen.
3: Queensland kept coming. We knew they were going to, and these girls, led by our captain Izzy, just didn't give up, and obviously that was telling in the end.
0: And Matilda's captain Sam Kerr has made a shock departure from Super League club Chelsea after 6 years with the London squad. And that's the latest from the Capital Radio newsroom.
4: 2CC weather. Alexander Watson Insulation. Canberra's cold. Your house doesn't have to be.
0: Partly cloudy today and a top of 19 degrees. Partly cloudy again tomorrow, also 19. A shower or two on Sunday and 19 the top. Then 19 once again and another shower or two expected for your Monday. Right now it's 13 degrees in Ngunnawal, 13 degrees in Hackett and it's 13 degrees in Pialligo.
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12: 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I had two ID things coming back there. I don't know what happened there. But anyway, we're under control. We're back into it as we do it from our 4BC studios in Brisbane. Speaking of Brisbane, magic round this weekend. I checked into the hotel yesterday at about 5:30, standing there waiting to check in. And I just hear this, Levy! And a bloke comes charging at me and tackles me. Well, not tackles me, but sort of grabbed me around the waist and attempted to pick me up, but I'm a big unit and probably too heavy to pick up. It's Carl Stefanovic from the Today Show. He said, Levy, let's go and have a drink. I said, no, we can't be doing that, Carl. You've got to be on the television in the morning and I've got to be at work in the morning. He's a good fella. So they've been on air this morning down at one of the wharves in Brisbane. Putting together their Today Show program. They actually invited me on to talk about the football, but it was at the time where I'm sort of getting the show ready and everything else. But shout out to Carl Stefanovic, Carlos. He's a good man. We were having a laugh about a few things in the reception area of the hotel yesterday. I reckon he would have been making a big song and dance about Delta Goodrum. Carl loves Delta, and as do I. And I think this is just sensational news that Delta has taken Australia into the Eurovision final. This is wonderful, wonderful news. If you missed the performance this morning from Delta Goodrum, have a listen to this.

0: So the competition happening in Vienna, Austria, it's in its 70th year. Her song Eclipse. Australia is one of 10 countries that have advanced to the grand final. We're alongside Bulgaria, Ukraine, Norway, Romania, Malta, Cyprus, Albania, Denmark, and Czech Republic. Australia's best result so far in the competition was Dami Im, who came second back in 2016. That grand final, the final, starts at 5 o'clock on Sunday. Look, I'm just going to put it out there. If Delta Goodrum, the beautiful and talented Delta Goodrum, doesn't beat Bulgaria, Ukraine, Norway, Romania, Malta, Cyprus, Albania, Denmark, and Czech Republic, the place is rigged. The competition is rigged. There it is, I'm saying it. If Delta Goodrum isn't better than all the other contestants, I will officially give it away. Can the Eurovision Song Contest sue for calling someone a cheat? Anyway, I wouldn't dare suggest the Eurovision Song Contest is cheating and it's rigged. No, no, no, no, no. I wouldn't dare say that. But I do love Delta Goodrum. So good luck to Delta as she performs in the Eurovision Song Contest. Look, the other person I heard this morning while I was preparing for the show was Andrew Abdo, the NRL boss. He's in Brisbane, of course, for Magic Round, and the NRL is tickle pink at how it's going. So much so they've signed on until 2032, the Olympics in Brisbane, 2032. Well, this is what Andrew Abdo said this morning on Magic Round.
1: Well, this is a $50 million return on investment to the city of Brisbane and the people of Queensland, which is important. It's not just about the football. I mean, the football is fantastic. And it's what we love about Magic Round is that all the games are happening in one location. So the players get to see each other. The fans love traveling together. You see friends and family coming together and meeting and having reunions. Everyone's smiling, Cole, as you said. The fans are out and about. Mm. You see the jumpers and the jerseys around the city. So the footy is fantastic, but it's actually what the magic happens off the field, in and around the streets of, Caxton Street, South Bank. And there's so much going on. We've got a tech showcase happening later, so it's great for small business. Mm. Kick for Cause, we're raising money to fight against children's cancer. Everyone's sort of kind of coming together. It's a great community spirit.
2: Yeah.
1: And, there's lots of happy smiles.
0: And he's right. I've been coming up here the last few years to cover Magic Round with the Continuous Call team. In fact, since it started, I can't remember a time where I saw a drama. You'd think people come to Brisbane, they might have a few too many drinks, there might be a few dramas. It's just such a positive vibe, if I'm to use one of the young people's words these days. It's just the vibe. It's just so positive up here. People genuinely love being here to support their teams, and there's a bit of friendly rivalry, banter and everything else, but it is just so refreshing to be a part of. So Magic Round, it works in Brisbane. Let's leave it here. Now, at 12 minutes past 10, I just want to revisit the budget for a second from Tuesday night. And as you can appreciate, there's story after story in respect of a whole range of different things out of the budget. But I just wanted to seize on veterans because, as you know, I'm a staunch supporter of our veterans, and I think it's a national disgrace that these brave men and women are still waiting for the physical and mental support they need after serving in the Defence Force. You've heard some of the stories and some of their stories on this show. I remember speaking a few weeks back to a veteran down at, I think it was Queanbeyan, who broke his back in Afghanistan. Years later, he's still having to explain his injuries to Veteran Affairs. It's cost him his marriage, his family home, and he's the one who's left to pick up the pieces. It breaks your heart because these are the Australians who signed on to risk their own lives for the freedoms we enjoy in this country, yet we as a nation seem to ostracise them when they need us most. Now, the federal government should be ashamed of itself, especially when you consider the Minister for Veterans Affairs is dragging the chain when it comes to implementing the recommendations from the Royal Commission on Defence and Veteran Suicide. These are the same politicians who stand there on Anzac Day, they wear their poppy on Remembrance Day to commemorate the diggers, but where are they every other day of the year when it comes to the struggles of our retired Defence Force personnel? For our veterans, lest we forget, has been replaced by lest we spend. To prove my point, this hasn't rated a mention until today, and I'm indebted to Jessica Wang over at The Telegraph, who's reporting on it. In a move that can only be described as heartless, under Anthony Albanese and the Treasurer Jim Chalmers, can you believe the federal government is quietly capping access to vital health services like psychology and physio at just $5,000 a year? $5,000. This is a direct attack on our veterans. They've been left scrambling and wondering if they'll still have crucial access to critical care after they found out about the change on social media rather than from the Department of Veterans Affairs. Can you believe this? Modelling provided by former commando Heston Russell shows veterans who need a weekly psychological session or a psychology session due to complex PTSD sustained during service would exhaust their allocation after about 19.2 weeks. I mean, there's 52 weeks in a year, for goodness sake. Veterans can apply for more treatment above the limit through a consultation with their GP, but that needs to be ticked off by DVA, which would take an eternity. And Heston's rightfully slamming this change as being tone deaf. I'll tell you what it is. It's another kick in the guts for the men and women who defend this country. To a politician, cutting these services might save the budget $748 million, but to a veteran, it means losing their lifeline. The reality here is simple and it's scary. $5,000 sounds like a lot until you actually need it. A veteran with PTSD who needs a weekly therapy session will run out of money in less than 20 weeks. So for more than half the year, our heroes are left with nothing. Why are we making it harder for people to get help? There's a veteran in the paper today. Her name is Teresa Greentree. She suffers from serious back and ankle injuries. Why should Teresa have to live in fear that her treatment will suddenly be cut off by the Albanese government? Minister Matt Keogh says the government is investing in veterans, but at the same time they're slashing DVA funding by over $615 million. Now, I should really have some respect for a Minister of the Crown, but I'm sorry, folks, Matt Keogh is a goose. You can't have it both ways, Minister. You can't say you care about veteran suicide while making it harder for veterans to see a psychologist. These brave men and women gave everything for this country. They didn't put a cap on their service or their sacrifice. Minister, you don't get to wear the poppy in November if you're going to pull the plug on their recovery in May. It's time to stop the spin, stop the quiet cuts, and start showing these veterans the same loyalty they showed us. If $748 million is the price of a veteran's sanity, then this government's priorities aren't just skewed, they're a national disgrace. Lest we forget. Well, Minister, it looks like you already have. You know, Anthony Albanese and Matt Keogh need to be told in no uncertain terms, you can't honour the fallen while you're abandoning the ones who actually made it home. We'll take a break at 17 past 10. Other side of this, I'll check in with my colleague Jason Matthews from the 4BC Morning Show. We'll have a chat about a few things, the budget, Angus Taylor. The other thing I've noticed in Brisbane, how many homeless people are sleeping rough at the moment. So we'll touch on that with Jason. Plenty more coming up here on 2GB Mornings.
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5: Well, ladies and gentlemen, this is a takeover. Mark Levy's in Brisbane. Jason Matthews, our 4BC Mornings host, is here as well. Hello, Jason.
6: Mate, you're in my studio. It is a hostile takeover. And they said to me yesterday, Levy's going to use your studio. I go, what am I? I'm clearly second, aren't I?
5: Well, I had a problem before, and apparently all these techs came running into the studio and said, I never get this sort of treatment.
6: I haven't seen our techs. Mind you, they're all out at Suncorp setting up the magic round. Mate, how good was our State of Origin last night? I mean, I do work in Queensland, Leaves, but I'm from Sydney. I'm a Yagoona boy. Biron boys high.
5: So you've gone to the dark side. You've come to Queensland.
6: I've been here 30 years. I love it. This is where all the smart New South Welshmen come. But I can't barrack for Queensland, mate. And my listeners give it to me all the time. And I'll cop it. But how good were the Blues girls last night? What a game. It was a great game.
5: It's a sign of things to come, Jason. We've got the Men's Origin Series around the corner as well. I do have a bone to pick, though, with you and your Queensland listeners.
6: Good start.
5: I'm currently in the Sunshine State.
6: Yeah, all right.
5: Is there a chance we'd get a little bit of sunshine at some point over Magic Round play?
6: I know, it's incredible. We might get a little bit tomorrow, but when the Titans and the Broncos are playing on Sunday, that's going to be the worst, mate.
5: Mm.
6: You're going to have to wear your mud boots or whatever. I don't know. I mean, what are you wearing today?
5: Gum boots.
6: You wear those. You won't look out of place in Brisbane. wear a raincoat and some gum boots and you'll be fine, mate. But it's just a great weekend. Even last night, I was out at Suncorp for the Women's State of Origin and just in the forecourt where we're going to be as well over the weekend. It was just magical. And the crowd last night, 24,000. Mm. I mean, you've done this plenty of times. Wait till tonight.
5: Yeah.
6: Ball kicks off at 6 o'clock. It's just going to be massive.
5: And you know what I also love about the fact that the Queensland government and the NRL and the ARL Commission have come together and said, look, let's just lock this in long term.
6: Yep.
5: It's through until the Olympic Games in 2032. So it gets rid of this ongoing debate we have every year. Oh, is Magic Round going to work somewhere else? It works well in Brisbane. Can we just leave it here? If it ain't broke, don't fix it.
6: Well, let's be honest. Caxton Street's more appealing than Homebush. How long does it take you to get out of the car park at Homebush, mate? 3 hours?
5: Yeah.
6: On a good night?
5: Yeah, 2.5 on a good night. Three on a bad night.
6: I'll give you credit. Your trains are running. Ours are stuffed at the moment.
5: What's going on there?
6: Who knows? There's meeting after meeting. I get listeners texting all the time, and I agree, sack the lot of the bastards and then re-employ them who aren't in the union. So they're taking advantage of Magic Round, but that doesn't matter.
5: See, even in Sydney, I reckon our rail, tram and bus unit, I reckon if they were going to come up against, say, a grand final weekend, I even think they'd probably say, nah, we can't interrupt grand final weekend.
6: No, not here.
5: But your train drivers don't get stuff.
6: You know what they want? They want a fair, honest 32-hour working week.
5: Oh, please.
6: I mean, don't we all? don't we all want a fair, honest 32? But they don't want any pay cut. Mm. They want their original pay for 32 hours plus an 8.5% pay rise.
5: What's next? Train drivers wanting to work from home?
6: That might happen. On. You know they did want dead cat leave. They want it bereavement. They want it pet bereavement leave.
5: Oh, for goodness sake.
6: So they're throwing that out. So they get an extra week's sick leave, which will be used as annual leave. And then they want an extra week's annual leave. These blokes and women are bludgers.
5: They are bludgers.
6: But you know what? Sack them all. Let's start again.
5: Well, you know what? Bring in more driverless trains. That'll fix the problem.
6: Yeah, I don't know. You see, you got them in Sydney. I don't know about that.
5: But I was in Vegas at the start of the year. They got driverless cars.
6: I've seen them.
5: I couldn't get in one.
6: No, I can't do it either.
5: Can't do it.
6: Would you just take over?
5: Well, I'd be a nervous wreck. That's what I would be.
6: But you know what I like? Don't have to give a tip. Because you can't sneeze without tipping in the US, can you?
5: Exactly.
6: Bless you. Here's $10.
5: Hey, I'm interested. It's been a big week. And you know, away from the fun stuff, the serious stuff. Budget. Angus Taylor last night. Budget in reply.
6: What'd you think?
5: The thing I loved about Angus Taylor last night, it wasn't the usual opposition whinging about the government. It was a genuine alternative and a genuine plan.
6: Yeah.
5: There's still a bit to work on. I thought he probably should have nominated a figure. In terms of cutting migration.
6: I get it, though. He said we're going to wait till we know what the figures are. But, I get that. I like the instant write-off, $50,000 for small businesses. That you can actually go and buy real equipment for your business. I love that. That's fantastic.
5: But it's a clear alternative because I don't know about you, Jason, Brisbane. I've heard from listeners from all ages, including younger Australians. And the reason why Jim Chalmers and Albo have come up with this budget is it's all because of that younger voter block.
6: Yeah.
5: They don't give a stuff about middle Australians, older Australians. So they're trying to get the younger vote. But even I'm hearing from younger voters who are saying, Mark, this is ridiculous. I mean, where is the aspiration in this country anymore?
6: God, I hate that word.
5: Aspiration.
6: That was Susan Lee's undoing.
5: You know what else I don't like?
6: What?
5: Intergenerational equity.
6: The kids are going to get your house anyway. I've got twins, 18-year-olds. Those little buggers are never going to move out. I'll be funding their lifestyle. I mean, is there anyone in Sydney listening who wants to marry a ranger or two? Can you?
5: Have you got two rangers?
6: Two rangers.
5: Oh, mate, the Ginger Ninja Brigade, I'm one too. How good.
6: I know. But, mate, look, I thought it was better last night. There was some stuff in there I liked, but it's just all what One Nation have been talking about.
5: Yeah. Well, they're countering the threat of One Nation, the poll out today.
6: But why?
5: Why? Well, they need to.
6: Why don't they work together, Mark?
5: Well, I've been saying and suggesting to Angus Taylor that he at least needs to have a conversation with Pauline. They don't have to form an alliance, but the enemy here is not One Nation. The enemy is the Labor government.
6: 100%.
5: We need to turf out Albanese and his crew so we can get this country going again.
6: Yep.
5: So, look, the one thing that I took away from last night, it was a Liberal budget in reply speech.
6: Yeah, finally.
5: Finally.
6: Yeah.
5: It's only taken him a few years, but he finally got there. Another issue we've got similar in Sydney and Brisbane at the moment, homelessness.
6: Oh, it's shocking.
5: Mate, I'm staying in near Queen Street Mall.
6: Yep.
5: I went to the local Coles and there were a couple of homeless blokes in there opening packets of chips and eating them. I said to the security guard, mate, are you going to do anything about that?
6: Yeah.
5: No.
6: No, mate, I bang on about homelessness all the time. I feel like I'm the only one doing it, but the pollies aren't doing anything. You know, I mean, even Food Bank come out this week and says we're 6 million meals short when it comes to feeding homeless people in Australia. In Brisbane last night, I don't often get into the city. I'm only in the city for sporting events. You know, I go to Suncorp quite a bit and watch the footy and stuff. The homelessness last night, and you would have seen it, Mark, is completely out of control. Now, these poor buggers trying to find somewhere warm last night and out of the rain was incredible. You'd walk around a corner, and I'm not exaggerating, and I'm talking about this on my show today. You walk around, I'm stepping over people and apologising because they're just trying to find somewhere warm and dry.
5: But it's the same in Sydney down, you know, George Street.
6: Yeah.
5: You walk down George Street, you've never seen as many homeless people as you have now, right now.
6: How are the pollies not seeing this and doing something? And then as you go into the suburbs, Mark, they're sleeping in parks in tents with their families. Kids are waking up in the friggin' morning, putting on their school uniform in their tent, using the public facilities and going to school. How is that allowed in this country? It happens. Our Premier, David Christofoli, is actually a pretty good Premier, right, compared to the others. Diagonally across from where his office is, this is my electorate as well, there is a park at Paradise Point. There are tents in there with homeless people sleeping every night.
5: Wow.
6: It's under their noses, yet you know what they do? They just turn a blind eye to it. It's, you know what? I'll get bigger pats on the back by locking in Magic Round, which I'm for, right, Levy? But you know what? Helping the homeless, it's not sexy.
5: Yeah.
6: It doesn't get me any votes. I'll just turn a blind eye to it. In Brisbane City, in the main square in the city, is City Hall. You can't not see the homeless sleeping on ballards.
5: Wow.
6: It's disgusting, and I'm sick of these people not doing anything.
5: Oh, mate, you're right. There's no votes in it for them. That's all it boils down to. We've got to wrap up here.
6: Okay, mate.
5: Let's
6: go the bunnies, by the way.
5: Yeah. Well, see, here I am trying to, you know, build up a bit of a rivalry between you and me, but we're both Bunny supporters.
6: And both New South Wales supporters.
5: Now, I know you've got two sons with red hair and, you know, like...
6: two girls, by the way. There's... Don't call my girls boys.
5: Oh, sorry. I didn't know they were boys. So they're girls.
6: Yeah, gorgeous ringers, though.
5: Okay.
6: It's not Ronald McDonald red.
5: Hey, speaking of Ronald McDonald.
6: Yeah, I know.
5: You were served by a celebrity at Macca's last night.
6: So I walked into Macca's to get a coffee before I went on air near Suncorp. Anyone who's been to Suncorp knows the Macca's at Milton, right? Mm. I walk in and there's Michael Kasowitz.
5: The cricketer.
6: Behind the greatest cricketer. The guy kept Brett Lee out of the test team. And I go, I know that sexy voice. And this bloke just looks at me to go, what do you want, you creep? And I go, it's Jason. I mean, I caught 2 years of cricket with this bloke in a commentary box. And Casper goes, oh, shit, mate, sorry. I did. And I go, why are you here? So he's trying to get into Macca's. And I love what Macca's do. I mean, you know this, don't you? That
5: franchisee.
6: Yeah, if you want to be a franchisee, you've got to work in a Macca's and learn the entire system over a year and you don't get a cent.
5: Yeah. Before we get in trouble, Macca's, of course, are advertiser here on
6: Love Macca's.
5: We love Macca's. And we both agree that the best value meal deal anywhere on the planet is the McSmart meal. $6.95, two cheesy small chips and a drink. Jason?
6: No, I've gone one cheesy in the chicken burger.
5: Oh,
6: try the chicken burger, mate.
5: No, mate, you can't go to Macca's and have a chicken burger. You've got to have the beef burger.
6: Yeah, well, that's what we disagree on.
5: This is outrageous. Are you supporting Queensland or New South Wales in the men's series?
6: What do you reckon?
5: Blues?
6: Yeah, of course. We'll smash them.
5: Oh, don't do that to me. What about Cameron Smith named his team the other day? It's not even got Reece Walsh in it.
6: Yeah, I know.
5: They're turning on each other.
6: I know. Reece Walsh is a bit scared of Crichton and Luttrell. So let's see how that goes again. But, mate, good to have you near. Now, get out of my studio, would you?
5: All right. I'll go and move into that other broom closet down the corridor. Jason Matthews, Mark, glad to hear the 2GB and 4BC morning show takeover.
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4: Now, just an update in Sydney. Forest Road closed in both directions, I'm told, at Bexley due to a car and pedestrian crash at Queen Victoria Street. The road closed between Queen Victoria Street and Dunmore Street North. Motorists can divert using Preddy's Road and Stony Creek Road in both directions. Motorists should allow some extra travel time there, so we'll leave that in the capable hands of Will Bottom, who's keeping an eye on that for us. And this through from police. Oh, geez. A man will face court today facing charges relating to possession of child abuse and bestiality material. In May of 2026, an investigation into a 37-year-old man was launched after police received information he had been in possession of child abuse material. Following inquiries at 7:10 on Wednesday morning, investigators executed a search warrant at a property in West Bathurst where they seized several telecommunication devices. The next day, Thursday, investigators arrested a 37-year-old man. Police allege an extensive amount of child abuse and bestiality material was located on the devices. He was taken to the local police station and charged with a range of offences. He was refused bail to appear before the Bail Division Court today. Investigations are continuing. One of those stories you'd like to say a lot more, but given it's before the courts, unfortunately, I can't. Pauline Hanson delivered a budget reply of her own last night, vowing to undo the current political culture of government dependency. She also said she would raise living standards and accused Labor of resenting aspiration and success in its economic policies. The wide-ranging blueprint included stark cultural policies such as abolishing divisive cultural departments and race-based programs, ending taxpayer-funded welcome-to-country rituals, and stating that aid will be given based on genuine need, not race. Hanson stated the party's goal is for equal rights for all and special rights for none. Other key commitments span ditching net zero, expediting fossil fuel projects, ending bracket creep, slashing immigration and banning foreign ownership of farmland and water assets. The One Nation leader also invoked the need to restore pride in the Defence Force, having campaigned heavily on support for former SAS soldier Ben Robert Smith. So that's a little of what the One Nation leader, Pauline Hanson, had to say last night. Look, the other person who spoke this morning in relation to an issue we've been discussing this week is Senator Jacinta Namba-Jimpa-Price. And as you know, we brought you and played you that audio earlier this week of her emotional speech on the floor of the Senate when she was offering up a condolence speech for her niece, a Kumanjai little baby, who was allegedly murdered in the Northern Territory in one of these town camps. Well, Senator Price appeared on the Brekkie Show with Ben this morning and spoke about how a child's race or cultural background cannot be a reason to leave them in unsafe conditions. Here's a little of what Jacinta Price had to say.
5: Yeah, I mean, it's pretty much the reason why I decided to come to Canberra to be a federal politician in the first place. It was to highlight these issues and to put into action what

0: needs to be put into action to prevent more little kids like my niece from losing her life at such a young age, which, you know, was completely avoidable in the first place, and to stop treating Aboriginal children as though they are the other, or they're something different to other children in this country based on racial heritage and all this, so much, you know, fantasy around culture and this idea that somehow it's remarkable and wonderful and we've all got to be connected to it as Indigenous Australians. It's really paternalistic.
1: I would have thought the safety and security of those innocent, defenceless children is all that matters in relation to this. If these children are in an unsafe environment where their health and safety is at risk, well, they should no longer be allowed to continue living there. It shouldn't matter their race, religion, skin colour. It should all be determined on the safety of that innocent and defenceless child. Now, let's move on to other things. In the US, oh, this will be interesting, and we get to play a little bit of music here. You know the Super Bowl halftime show in the United States? I guess you'd call that the holy grail of performances, wouldn't you? Headline grabbing, millions of eyes on the performance and the game from across the globe. Well, that success is something that the FIFA World Cup is trying to replicate as it comes to the United States later this year. The World Cup is being hosted across Canada, Mexico and the United States and will take place from the 11th of June to the 19th of July. The final will be held at New York, New Jersey Stadium, also known as MetLife Stadium. And it's that match which will see the first ever FIFA World Cup halftime show. And I'll tell you what, it's a star-studded lineup too.

0: So we've got Madonna on the bill for the halftime entertainment. We've also got...
1: I'm on tonight, you know my hips don't lie, and I'm starting to feel you, boy. Come on, let's go, real slow. Don't you see that your scene is perfect?
0: Yes, Shakira, she'll be there as well. Plus... the recently regrouped K-pop group BTS will be there as well.

0: Yeah, Coldplay's Chris Martin will curate the performance with the show to support the FIFA Global Citizen Education Fund, an initiative working to expand access to quality education and football for children worldwide. So will it be as big as the Super Bowl? I guess we'll have to wait and see. But if they've got Madonna, Shakira, BTS, I would have thought there's some big names that put bums on seats, but also eyeballs on the screen. So they're trying something different, the FIFA World Cup. I sort of revert back to, it's hard for me because when we're in a commentary box preparing to call, say, for instance, an NRL Grand Final, you're sort of zoned in and you're worried about the players and worried about the game. So everything else just sort of becomes a bit of a blur. Genuine question to you, though, this morning on 131873, genuine question. In fact, I've got some prizes to give away here this morning. This might entice you to call. In fact, a $250 voucher for Sailors and Seekers. Discover bold, rugged jewellery handcrafted in the Macedon Ranges in Victoria, made to tell your story. So if you want to win a $250 voucher for Sailors and Seekers, my question to you this morning is, do you go to these major sporting events to watch the entertainment, or do you go to watch the football? Because if I'm to go back to what my late great mate David Morrow used to say, and my mentor, he used to say, Levy, no one comes to the football and grand final day to watch the entertainment. It's the same with the Super Bowl. I said, Davey, what about the millions and millions of people that watch on the halftime entertainment in the Super Bowl? Nah, don't care, stupid. They're to watch the football, that's it. So what do you think, folks? I'm of the view that if you're going to charge people an arm and a leg to go to a professional sporting event, be it an NRL Grand Final, a Magic Round, or a FIFA World Cup Final, it's the experience. You want to give people an experience and you want to make them want to leave wanting more. Do you agree? 131873 to have you say. You could win the $250 voucher for Sailors and Seekers. Discover bold, rugged jewellery handcrafted in the Macedon Ranges, made to tell your story. What are some of the memorable things you've seen in halftime entertainment or major sporting events? And did it want you wanting more? Jump on the line and let me know. Or do you come from, I guess you'd call it the old school mentality of it's not, grand final day is reserved for grand final day. We'll take a break at 16 to 11 and come back with more of your calls. And a special guest is going to join us. Something really special happening across the weekend involving our farmers. So jump on the line, have your say. Do you go to the footy for the entertainment or is the entertainment the actual football? 131873, that number to ring.
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0: All right, off the back of the FIFA halftime entertainment that's been announced, and we will check in with the Rural Aid boss in just a second. Do you go to watch sport or do you go for the halftime entertainment? Let's whip through a few calls here. Paul's in Penrith, wants to have his say. Morning, Paul.
11: How you going?
0: Good, buddy.
11: Mate, I reckon you're just going there for the support. I only go there for support. I mean, the last four grand finals, the last four State of Origins, you're there for the sport, not entertainment. Like, how many times have they hired entertainment and the entertainment's been absolutely rubbish? Save your money.
0: So, Paul, you're voting for just the sport. Thank you. Melissa's on the Central Coast. Hey, Melissa.
12: Hi, how are you?
0: Good, thank you. Do you go for the sport or the halftime entertainment?
12: Well, much as I hate to admit this to you, I actually really dislike sport. So when I go with my partner, I go for the entertainment. It means he gets to drag me along. And I honestly couldn't tell you a thing about sport, so don't ask me, but I enjoy the entertainment.
0: So, Melissa, when you're sitting there, say, in the middle of an NRL game, do you sort of pretend that you're enjoying it and you're actually not?
12: I enjoy the crowd around me. So, the group excitement of the crowd around me, but I really couldn't tell you much about the sport.
0: Thank you, Melissa.
12: Thank you.
0: I appreciate the call. Bruce at Cherrybrook, line four. Hello, Bruce.
13: Hey, Mark. How you going?
0: Good, mate.
13: Good. Oh, so I'm a more football, less entertainment. Back when Channel 10 used to have the broadcast rights, you used to have Harold Matthews, SG Ball, under-21s or 23s, reserve grade and first grade grand final. You know, you'd be there at 9 o'clock in the morning watching football through night time. It was brilliant.
0: Yeah.
13: And, you know, half the entertainment's garbage, just one of your previous callers said, and half the time it appealed to a certain genre.
0: Like
13: if you get AC/DC at half time, that'd be brilliant, but you wouldn't get that.
0: Yeah, it's funny you talk about that, Bruce. Obviously, my other role here with the Continuous Call team, I sit in commentary boxes and the gates will open an hour and a half before kickoff and there's nothing on. I mean, it's virtually the crowd sitting there watching players warm up or a DJ up in the stands playing music. And I think to myself, surely we can do better than that. But it's all about preserving the playing surface, apparently. One more before we welcome in our next guest. Paul's at Camden. Hey, Paul.
14: Morning, Mark. How are you?
0: Good, thank you, mate.
14: Look, I think it's both. I mean, given the investment in spend that you put into, you know, a grand final ticket, I think that the entertainment's the sugar on top.
0: Oh, yeah, exactly. And that's my view on it, Paul. I mean, if you want to put on an event, it's got to be the whole box and dice. You know, it's the grand final itself. It's the entertainment. It's the offerings in the grandstand. It's everything. You've got to go and you've got to get value for money. Otherwise, people sit home and watch it on the TV or they listen to the radio. Thanks, Paul. Appreciate it. Look, off the back of Melissa's call, I think Melissa's going to win the jewellery. Melissa, well done. Congratulations. $250 voucher for Sailors and Seekers. Discover bold, rugged jewellery handcrafted in the Macedon Ranges, made to tell a story. So that is coming your way. Now, if you're in Queensland this weekend and heading to a pub for Magic Round, here is a feel-good reason to shout a beer. Great Northern is rolling out the Great Shout across more than 200 pubs and clubs this weekend. The Great Shout encourages Aussies to shout a farmer a beer with a portion of every super crisp sold going directly to rural aid. It comes as new data shows the classic pub shout is fading, with just 22% of Aussies still shouting rounds regularly. The campaign is all about bringing the tradition back and backing farmers at the same time. And you know that I'm a big supporter of our farmers, the backbone of this country. I thought we'd have a chat about this fantastic initiative with the Rural Aid CEO, John Walters. He's on the line with me now. John, good morning to you.
15: G'day, Mark. How are you?
0: Mate, I'm very well. Isn't this a great idea? And well done to Great Northern, eh?
15: Oh, absolute superstars, aren't they? Like, is there anything better than either going to the footy or watching the footy, being able to combine that with having a beer and knowing at the same time that you're supporting our farmers through an organisation like Rural Aid? Like, how cool is that?
0: And you can attest to this, John. How many of our farmers, after a hard day's work sowing crops, enjoy nothing more than sitting down and having a beer themselves, eh?
15: Well, it solves, over a beer, you can solve all the world's problems, including some of those problems that our farmers have been experiencing lately, like droughts and floods and fires and problems with fuel and fertiliser. So, again, a beer, great way of getting over some of that angst and worry.
0: You spoke there about the struggles of our farmers. How are we going with diesel and everything else, John? Are you finding that the farmers are starting to get the diesel they've been crying out for, or is it still slim pickings out there at the moment?
15: I think things are definitely better than they were, but one of the pieces that we forget about is people had to pay top dollar for diesel when it was incredibly short supply. And while there might be more fuel available and the price of diesel may have gone down, so many people had to buy at the very top price there. And that's the big worry. They've got this really significant cost that they now carry the can for. And then there's no guarantee that the crops that they plant and harvest at the other end are going to be selling into a market that's a very strong market. So it's just that risk that farmers carry every single day to do the work that they do, basically for the benefit of the rest of us.
0: Yeah, backbone of the country and our food bowl, as I often say, John. And, you know, the other way in which we can help, apart from buying a Great Northern this weekend and the great shout at over 200 pubs and clubs, we can buy Australian, John. You know, I was out at the Sydney Royal Easter Show recently and people were telling me, Mark, you've got to look for that pink sticker if you're buying Australian pork. You've got to buy Australian. You don't want pork coming in from overseas. So if you go into your local butcher or if you're in the supermarket, make sure you're buying Australian. I'm sure you'd agree with that.
15: Oh, totally. Look, as Australians, we are the lucky country. We've got the best farmers in the world producing the best produce in the world. Why would you want to buy anything else? The more times we buy local, the stronger we keep our local communities, the stronger we keep our farmers. And there's such an interdependency between the things. I often say when agriculture is strong and our farmers are strong, Australia will be strong. So we should be just thinking about that and making little decisions, but of really important decisions that create that environment. It's simple stuff at the end of the day, Mark, isn't it?
0: It certainly is, mate. Hey, John, before you go, you've got a great organisation, Rural Aid. If our listeners across Australia want to support what you guys are doing, give us your website. How can we get involved and help you guys along?
15: Oh, absolutely, Mark, and thank you so much. Look, it's really simple. Go to ruralaid.org.au. And that's how you can support us every single day. But right now, Magic Round, whether you're at the game or you're in your lounge room or you're at your local pub, get out, grab a super crisp schooner, and in the process, you'll be supporting Rural Aid. It's such a great idea.
0: You don't have to ask me twice, John. I'm on board. Good on you, mate. Keep up the good work and say good day to all our farmers, mate, and we'll continue to support them. That's John Walters, the CEO of Rural Aid. What a fantastic idea, and well done to the team at Great Northern, the great shout across more than 200 pubs and clubs across Magic Round. And they're aiming to collect about $600,000 this year, which is double the amount raised in 2025. What a great idea. And we've got to do more to support our farmers, haven't we? So get out there, buy a super crisp and enjoy Magic Round. All the footy right across the weekend. It's 5 to 11.
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1: Yeah, still a lot of feedback coming in, complimenting Angus Taylor. Keep them coming, and next time we have him on, we'll certainly compliment him for what he said last night in that budget reply. Keep them coming. Thanks to Amaysim, amaysim.com for affordable mobile plans. That's the website. There's also some good news for our AUKUS pact, I note, with America's highest ranking naval officer saying the agreement is a once-in-a-lifetime opportunity. U.S. Chief of Naval Operations Admiral Darrell Caudle is a key naval advisor to the President, and he's told the U.S. House Armed Services Committee that AUKUS has his full support. Not only that, the Chief is confident the transfer of submarines to Australia would not impact U.S. defence capabilities. Under the AUKUS agreement, the U.S. would begin selling nuclear-powered submarines to Australia beginning in the early 2030s. So some good news there in relation to AUKUS. Just a reminder, stay listening for that cue to call for your chance to win the family pass to Taronga Zoo. All thanks to LG and Taronga, because life's good when we do good together. So we'll give you a cue to call in the final hour of the program. We'll also check in with the Brisbane Broncos coach. I'm in Brisbane, so I thought we'd have a chat to Michael Maguire and find out how things are progressing for Magic Round.
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4: It's 15 degrees in Canberra, partly cloudy, a possible shower and a top of 19 today. From the Capital Radio Newsroom, good morning. I'm Tia Priest-Willamott. Caught today for a 51-year-old O'Connor man charged with murder after he allegedly fatally stabbed his mother yesterday morning. About 8:45am yesterday, police and emergency services were called to a house on Dryandra Street in O'Connor following reports the man had allegedly stabbed his 79-year-old mother with a knife. Sadly, she was declared deceased during transportation to hospital. The 51-year-old man was arrested at the scene and was charged with murder while receiving treatment at hospital. The man's father was also injured during the incident and was transported to hospital with serious injuries. Veterans are concerned about flow-on effects from the details on veteran care included in the federal budget. The financial blueprint includes the biggest investment in allied health provider fees in over 20 years, but also includes an expected $780 million in forecast savings measures, including a cap on the allied health services. RSL Australia says they've been assured there will be a way to seek support above the annual cap, but Fair Care for Veterans spokesperson Carl Goodman says they're worried about losing access to crucial help.
5: Allied health, which is physical rehab, mental health, so that's physiotherapy, exercise physiology, social workers, clinical psychologists, the list goes on.
4: The Belconnen Community Council is pushing for a new authority to be created for Belconnen, similar to the City Renewal Authority. The call follows ongoing concerns that the broader Belconnen area is frequently overlooked in planning and investment decisions. Council President Lachlan Butler acknowledges it's not easy to set up.
6: So it is a challenging, it is a complex problem to solve, but it's not going to get solved by not trying to address it or try and put in structures that are focused on addressing it.
4: A group of Australian passengers who are on board the hantavirus-hit cruise ship are en route to Perth due to land in a matter of hours. Four Australian citizens, a permanent resident and one New Zealand citizen will be immediately transferred to a dedicated quarantine facility. They have so far tested negative for the potentially deadly virus. The US president has been hosted at a state banquet in China as his visit to the country continues. Donald Trump and his counterpart Xi Jinping have held talks in Beijing with more scheduled. Taiwan, the Iran war and trade are understood to have been among the main topics discussed. And millions of dollars worth of cocaine has been intercepted at Melbourne Airport, hidden in a fruit shipment. The AFP and Border Force have revealed they found 14 kilograms of cocaine in an air cargo shipment, which arrived last week. It was hidden within 2 tonnes of fruit pulp in 16 boxes.
3: Sports update.
4: Matilda's captain Sam Kerr has made a shock departure from Super League club Chelsea after 6 years with the London squad. She's confirmed tomorrow's clash against Manchester United will be her last, but it's not known whether or not she'll quit the league entirely. The club legend took to social media to make the announcement.
7: I definitely don't want this to be a sad conversation. I want it to be not a celebration, but remember all the good times we've had together. It's been an absolute honour to represent you guys for the last 6.5 years.
4: Tennis world number one Jannik Sinner has set a new record, winning 32 Masters matches in a row. The 24-year-old is through to the semi-finals as the local hero at the Italian Open. And Dolphins head coach is confident his players can match the efforts of Rabbitohs star Latrell Mitchell. The teams will go head-to-head tonight for their Magic Round clash. Christian Wolf says he's confident centre Jack Bostock can stop Mitchell in his tracks. And that's the latest from the Capital Radio newsroom.
3: 2CC weather. 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Canberra's cold. Your house doesn't have to be.
4: Partly cloudy today and a top of 19 degrees. Partly cloudy again tomorrow, also 19. A shower or two on Sunday and 19 the top. Then 19 once again and another shower or two expected for your Monday. Right now it's 15 degrees in Melbourne, it's 15 degrees in Forrest and it's 15 degrees in Duffy.
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1: Yes, the final hour of the program from our 4BC studios in Brisbane. I'll be heading off for a little snooze after the show, and then we're back tonight from Suncorp Stadium for all of the action at Magic Round. Can't wait. I'm looking forward to getting out there with the team. Piggy Riddell's just texted me. His plane's been delayed, so he won't be joining us this morning for his tips, but he sent them through for me. He just said, Levy, the plane's only just taking off. So I've texted a couple of his colleagues that are on the same plane just to make sure that he's not just trying to brush the segment with me, but they tell me, yes, it has been delayed. But anyway, he sent me the tips and we'll do all of that. Just on rugby league, Jamie Humphries from South Sydney. Michael Carrianis reporting in the Telegraph that the Perth Bears have signed him. So it's understood he'll link up with the Bears from next season, where he's set to partner Toby Sexton in the halves. So that's a pretty good signing for the Perth Bears, a big loss for South Sydney, so that's what's happening there. An inquest into the death of 95-year-old Claire Nowlan has heard that emergency services had plenty of time to handle the situation differently. Ms. Nowlan, a great-grandmother with dementia, died in 2023 after being tasered by a police officer at a Cooma aged care home. The court was told the entire confrontation lasted just 3 minutes before the taser was used. Yesterday, senior ambulance officers testified that there was no need to rush. They argued that because Ms. Nolan had limited mobility, responders could have simply stood back, shut the door and talked to her from a distance. Police experts agreed, suggesting a slower approach could have allowed for a safer plan to remove the knife she was holding. The inquest is currently examining how authorities and aged care staff manage patients with cognitive decline to ensure a tragedy like this never happens again. I wouldn't have thought a 95-year-old armed with a bread and butter knife is a threat to those around them. There's other ways in which you can handle that. But anyway, that's just been my view all the way along. And just back to the budget, the Boost Juice co-founder Janine Allis has warned that the federal government's proposed tax overhaul could threaten Australia's entrepreneurial spirit. In a rare foray into politics, Janine used a three-minute social media video on Thursday to air concerns about what she described as horrific unintended consequences of proposed changes to capital gains. I won't play the whole thing for you. I had to listen to it this morning and she certainly didn't miss. Here's Janine.
15: The changes potentially could, in my opinion, destroy the core of what Australians are. Australians are the people that want to have a go. They want to have control over their own destiny and they want to have their own business or get ahead with an investment property or others. I believe from the stats that Australia per head has more small businesses than anywhere in the world. And the new budget, in my opinion, is destroying that. If I started Boost Juice Bars in July 2027, and people got to remember that when you start a business, you put everything on the line and most fail, like 4 out of 5 fail. And so I would put my house on the line, I put everything on the line, and then I work my absolute butt off, risk everything, you know, be away from my family, etc., to then eventually make a profit and give nearly half to the government. Oh my God, that is just so unfair. It doesn't allow you to get ahead. It doesn't inspire you to actually take the risks that you need to take. Negatively gearing, seriously, it's one of the only opportunities for people who have a job to actually have a future and really look after their family in the future was negatively gearing. It was a great concept. You know, that to take it away is just wrong.
1: Yeah, she's right. She's right, it is wrong. And to think that there's so many businesses out there that may be in a position where somebody might come along and want to buy that off them, and half of it goes to the government. Whereas you look to countries like New Zealand, Singapore, no capital gains tax. Now, I brought you the breaking news yesterday that Tasmanian Senator Tammy Tyrrell would be joining the Labor Party. She was an independent, but first made her way into the parliament as a member of Jackie Lambie's political party. Today, though, there's a couple of things I want to point out about this new partnership. Firstly, when it comes to the social media ban, Labor sold this as a major achievement for the nation and their party. But the newest member isn't a fan of the policy. Tammy Tyrrell told the ABC in 2024 that she didn't want to see Australia becoming a nanny state. She walked that back yesterday during a press conference in Canberra. Have a listen.
16: It's one of those things. I believe that children should have an education so that they are safer, be it driving a car, learning to swim. There are times when I have not agreed in the past, but this is a fresh start. Moving forward, I'll do all that I can to make sure that Labor and I do good work.
1: But you see, there's another issue. Some say another lie, which came from the Prime Minister yesterday. Anthony Albanese was showering the Senator with praise as he announced that she would be joining the ALP, and he listed some of the work Ms. Tyrrell had done as an independent Senator.
17: Tammy helped to retain the Australian Wine Tourism and Cellar Doorgate Grants Program.
1: But get this, the Cellar Door Program that the Prime Minister talks of here, the program Tammy Tyrrell worked to retain, well, it was cut in the budget. And the wine industry, unsurprisingly, isn't happy about it. The policy was announced by Agriculture Minister Julie Collins last year, and in Tuesday's budget, the Wine Tourism and Cellar Door Grant Program, which was meant to run for 3 years, was wound back to just 2 years. That's $10 million less for one of the industries Australia is known for across the globe. The grant, which is aimed at more than 200 wineries from across the country, generally paid around $60,000, which could employ two part-time staff to meet, greet and pour wine for people visiting cellar doors. And that is some integral cash for small operators making good wines here in Australia. But it's been cut short, yet the Prime Minister thinks it's all well and good to claim that his new recruit, Tammy Terrell, saved it.
17: Tammy helped to retain the Australian Wine Tourism and Cellar Doorgate Grants Program.
1: Oh, fair dinkum. That comment from the Prime Minister, if I'm to talk like I'm at a cellar door, it's giving notes of lies and deception. It's reached a point, this Prime Minister, fair dinkum, wouldn't lie straight in bed. It's coming up to a 11:15, the Broncos coach Michael Maguire right after this.
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1: Mark Levy from our 4BC studios in Brisbane. Finance update for you. The All Ordinaries up 8.8% to $8,893.5. The dollar buying 72.04 US cents. Well, look, there's a bit of a theme to the show, given I'm in Brisbane and it's Magic Round, and there's a real buzz in Brisbane at the moment because the rugby league fraternity's in town and they're taking over Suncorp Stadium. There was the win last night by the New South Wales Blues in Game 2 of the Women's Origin Series, so they've clinched the shield for another year. Congratulations to them. But we've got a huge weekend of National Rugby League action. And look, I'm an unabashed fan of this bloke because he's achieved everything there is to achieve in rugby league. He's won an Origin Series, he's won a Super League, he's won two NRL Premierships, he's had success with the New Zealand Test Team. He cops his fair share of criticism for some reason from time to time, which makes absolutely no sense to me. I speak of the Broncos coach, Michael Maguire. I've got him on the line right now. Morning, Madge.
0: Hey, Mark. How are you, pal?
1: Mate, really well. You got a big day and a big weekend ahead. First and foremost, though, Magic Round, mate, how good's this?
0: Yeah, it's busy up here. It's unreal. Yeah, they do love their rugby league up here, and so do people down in New South Wales. But, yeah, they've definitely rallied around up here, and they make it a great weekend. I was just talking to someone before, actually, and they happened to be walking down Caxton Street, and they said the pub's already full. So I think they're up and about this morning.
1: They love their rugby league in Queensland, Michael, and they do it better than some other places around town. Just the party atmosphere and getting into the spirit of things, and to see all the people at the airport yesterday was phenomenal. The one thing we do need, and Michael, I'm a bit dirty on the Queenslanders here, we need some sunshine, mate. What's doing with all this wet weather?
0: Man, I can't believe it. I know it was drizzling this morning and it's been fine for the last month, and then all of a sudden there's a bit of rain, but hopefully it clears up and, you know, everyone can enjoy a really good weekend, because it's like a celebration weekend too. I mean, they really do get behind it and they all party, and it's amazing how many jerseys are walking around town. Everyone loves to wear their jersey up here. So, yeah, being a loving rugby league, it's nice to see everyone enjoying it.
1: You've got the Warriors 4 o'clock on Sunday. Geez, I hate to think what that playing surface is going to look like, mate.
0: Yeah. Well, I've played there, sort of on a Sunday afternoon before, and they do a pretty good job there at the stadium. But every now and then, depending on how this weather's going to hold up, we'll play a part too. So, but either way, mate, we got to be ready to go. You know, they're up and about, and we want to make sure that we get the 2 points too.
1: Mate, I've been invited to about 27 lunches today, but I've got to go and have a sleep before I call the footy tonight. You're off to a pretty special one today. What a lunch for the 2006 Premiership side for Brisbane.
0: Yeah, I am. It's unbelievable to think, 20 years ago, and I was actually running as an assistant coach down here at Melbourne Storm on the field that day when the Broncos jumped all over the Storm that day, and just the players that they had, like Shane Webke, Petro, Brad Thorne, Tony Carroll, Lockie, so the names are pretty incredible. So we'll be in the room with some pretty significant people within the game.
1: Well, one thing we've learnt recently, Michael, and we don't need to dredge up bad blood, but the old boys are very passionate about their club, and there's one bloke in particular that's been quite critical of you. How important is it for you to have that connection to the history and to the past of a very proud club like the Broncos?
0: Yeah, Mark, I know there's a lot of chatter around that. I find that quite strange because all the old boys, and look, every now and then you get the guy or one of the players that have had an opinion, but they love the club. Like anyone that's played at the Broncos, they always love coming back, and nearly every single one of the 06 boys is going to be there today, and they want to be around the team, and we've got our captain's run tomorrow, so they all want to be around the current crop of players. So I do find it quite strange how that chat gets out there, but that's that's obviously what it is. But all the old boys, they definitely get behind their team here.
1: Do you have a relationship with Gordon Tallis or not?
0: Look, I talk to everyone. I've got no problem there with anyone that wants to have a chat to me. But if they want to go the other way, well, what's the point? So, but I'm just happy to keep rolling with the club and keep producing great players and performances. So as long as that's my focus, that's all I care about.
1: 5 wins, 5 losses to start 2026. We know it's a long, long season. You're the reigning premiers, mate. Are you happy with where things are at the moment?
0: I think there's a lot more in us, Mark. Like we've sort of gone through a bit of a period with a few out, but we've also been able to galvanise some pretty good performances. So one thing the boys are pretty proud of is whoever comes in, there's an expectation about how they go about things. And look, we're all trying to do that. But, I thought a couple of games there, one versus the West Tigers and against Canterbury, were two games that, we did have a number of our players out, but the players that stood in did a great job for us and found the way to the win. So, we just got to keep rallying through this period because we know at some stage they're all going to come back.
1: I know you're a former New South Wales coach and a series-winning former New South Wales coach. I was talking to one of my colleagues up here earlier and about the team that was announced by Cameron Smith. Everyone comes up with their origin teams, and it didn't include your fullback, Reece Walsh. You're a bit biased here, I know, but if you were picking the Queensland team, you'd have Reece Walsh in it, wouldn't you, Madge?
0: Definitely, mate. Well, I definitely would. I mean, you know, to see what he's capable of, and you know, I think Reece, you know, he's working his game a little bit differently this year and working hard at his defence again to improve. So there's always improvement in any player that runs out there, but knowing what Reece is capable of, he's a good one for New South Wales to have out.
1: Yeah, it certainly is. Just on coaching, Ivan Cleary's made an announcement this week that he's going to pull the pin next year and look to do something else, which may open the door for him to coach the New South Wales Origin team. Can you speak, Michael, to the pressure that coaches are under at the moment? You know, Flano's a mate of mine, and he lost his job down there at St. George Illawarra, and I had a bit to say about some of these morons that get on social media and really get personal. And what I said is that you can be critical of a team, you can be critical of their performance, but when you get personal with individuals, we need to remember that it's just a game of football. There are individuals, coaches that rely their livelihoods on their employment. And I really feel for coaches like Anthony Seibold and Shane Flanagan. I mean, the list goes on. You went through it at the West Tigers. Can you speak to the pressure that coaches are under at the moment?
0: Yeah, Mark, we've moved into a weird state of life, I suppose, where people like to have a shot at people and they don't even know them, especially through this media outlets that we have. But look, it is a busy job, and we know that we've got passionate fans and everyone wants to be a winner, and there's a process of where clubs are at a certain period of time. So you inject yourself in at a certain time, and that club needs sometimes a lot of work to be able to actually get yourself further forward. So you know, as a coach, you're injecting in at a certain time, and you know, fortunately for myself here, you know, I feel that the Bronx are in a really good place. But you know, other times when you go into other organisations, which I've been at, they just don't have things at the right space at that moment in time. So it puts a lot of pressure back onto obviously the head coach. So there's a lot of things that happen in and around a coach that unfortunately has to do with what is going on in the organisation. So that plays a big part in obviously a performance each week.
1: Yeah, well said. Well, Madge, I've been accused of being a cheerleader in the past, but I can quite happily say that I'm a card-carrying member of the Michael Maguire fan club. You're a great coach, and I go date back to 2014 with what you did at South Sydney. Mm-hmm. You've done it again at the Brisbane Broncos. Good luck for the rest of the season if I don't talk to you beforehand, and who knows, we might be talking after another grand final win. Thanks for joining us this Magic Round.
0: Thanks, Mark. Thanks for hanging on, mate. Appreciate your support.
1: Good on you, buddy. Good on you, mate. There he is, Michael Maguire. He is a really decent fella. You know, you talk to players that have played under him, they say he's a hard man, and that's what you want out of a coach. But, you know, the people that like to criticise that man, Michael Maguire, for what he's done at Brisbane and what he's done in the past, the results speak for themselves. And, you know, I get hammered by people in the middle, oh, all you do, you suck up to Madge, you support him, of course I support him. Comp in the NRL at South Sydney, comp in the NRL at Brisbane. He's won an Origin Series. He's won a Challenge Cup. He's won a Super League title. He beat the Kangaroos with New Zealand, coaching them in one of those Pacific Championships. What more does the bloke have to do to prove he is a great rugby league coach? And anyone that wants to criticise Michael Maguire to me, it'll fall on deaf ears because he can coach. And you look at what he's done at the Brisbane Broncos, I think a lot of the noise around Michael Maguire in Brisbane comes externally from people that don't know what they're talking about. You go and talk to Michael Maguire, the players, and they'll tell you that life's good. LG, life's good. And who knows, they might be winning another comp in season 2026. Good luck to him and good luck to them on Sunday when they come up against the Warriors. 131873, the number, 2GB.com. Click onto the feedback icon if you would like to join us. Now, the US President Donald Trump is speaking to Fox News this hour after his visit to China. He's told Fox News and Sean Hannity that the talks with President Xi and business leaders went well, saying the relationship between the two nations is strong. Here's President Trump.
2: So he is. He's China first. He wants to make good deals. But having a good relationship is a good thing, not a bad thing. I explain to people, you know, it's great when you have good relationships with very powerful countries.
1: Yeah, so Donald Trump speaking there after this fairly important meeting between the President Donald Trump and the Chinese President Xi Jinping. New data shows that recent reforms in the New South Wales early childhood sector are effectively raising safety standards across the state. Since the launch of the Independent Early Learning Commission late last year, there's been a significant crackdown on providers who fail to put children first. New South Wales is now leading the country in enforcement, responsible for 60% of national compliance actions this quarter. The commission has taken a particularly tough stance on safety, resulting in a 200% increase in permanent bans for individuals who pose a risk to children. And 93% of New South Wales services are now meeting or exceeding national quality standards. Early Learning Commissioner Darryl Currie says these results prove the commission will not shy away from acting against unsafe operators. And cost of living is hitting many Australians hard right now, and it's time like this where people look to cut costs. But we're told today new research commissioned by Supercheap Auto that Aussie drivers are avoiding going to the mechanic. According to the YouGov research, nearly two-thirds of drivers have or are planning to delay or skip routine vehicle maintenance. The key reason for this is the cost, with 43% of people listing it as a concern. Yet these drivers believe their cars are safe on the road. Driver Safety Australia Managing Director and leading road safety advocate Russell White says the data is alarming, with the average Aussie overestimating how safe their vehicle actually is. He says regular servicing and prompt attention to issues like tyres, brakes and oil levels are essential to keeping vehicles safe and preventing avoidable incidents. But for many, paying for the car service could be a bridge too far right now. And the car, it's a lifeline to get you to and from work, to collect the kids from school and much more. And for many, they're stuck between a rock and a hard place just trying to make ends meet. And this is another example of that state of the country right now. I don't know if it's just me, but when I used to, I'm driving a sponsor's car at the moment. I'm an ambassador and need to declare over commercial agreement with Parramatta BMW. So I'm driving one of their cars at the moment. But every time I used to take my car along to a mechanic, they must have seen me coming. I ended up with a mechanic who I knew and trusted, and he wasn't going to rip me off. Paulie, good morning if you're listening. But some of the mechanics I used to go and see, you drive the car in and you think, oh, I'll just go and take it in for a general service. You get the phone call. Oh, hi, Mark, your car's ready. You're sitting down. What's up? Oh, mate, it's going to cost you $750. What for? So you think, and who am I to question a mechanic? I don't know how a car works. So it's interesting, and I'm supposed not surprising. You know, there's a lot of people at the moment trying to prioritise what they spend money on at the moment, and if it's putting food on the table, paying bills to keep the lights on at home, as opposed to servicing the car, well, you can understand why people are making that sacrifice and saying, well, look, we're going to have to sacrifice that to ensure that we've got food in our tummies to keep us going and a roof over our heads. So I'm not at all surprised, but not surprised at all by Driver Safety Australia's Managing Director's comments as well. 131873, the number, 2gb.com. Click onto the feedback icon. We'll take a break at 29 to midday. After this, we'll check in with the boys from Better. No Piggy today, though. He's on a plane up to Brisbane. On the way to the break, you can have your say thanks to Amasim, amasim.com, and tell your pricey telco where to go. 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
5: Yes, it's 25 minutes away from midday. We better do this. 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Thanks to LG and Taronga Zoo, we are giving away a family pass to head along to Taronga because life's good when we do good together. 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Levy, it's Bono. We've just been down at the Today Show at the Howard Smith Wharves. Carl and Sarah interviewed Madge McGuire earlier, and I thought the other ex-player with him was Petro 70 cents a litre, but then realised it was actually Petro $2.90 a litre. Love your work, mates. Hey, Mark, talking about cost, just to register my car this year, it will be almost $1,900. I'm 56 years of age, I'm a 56-year-old male. Green slip, $850, then rego, $790. That's before I even get the pink slip in car service. Times are definitely tough at the moment. Thank you very much for that, Mick, and there's a few other people commenting on the cost of getting a service done for you as well. In the meantime,
6: find a winner thanks to Betr. Stay ahead of the game with Betr. 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What are you really gambling with?
5: Yes, Michael Sullivan is joining us solo today. Morning, Sally.
7: Good morning, Mark, and morning to your listeners.
5: Now, Piggy's on a plane up to Brisbane, mate, so he sent through his tips, and I'm going to deputise for him doing all of the tips and everything else. How's your week been, mate? You had a good week?
7: Yeah, no, I've had a good week. Busy week, but a good week. I'm very excited. We're having our granddaughter over for her first sleepover tonight.
5: Yay!
7: So I've had to cancel my regular Friday lunch. Because my wife says that the state I come home from then wouldn't be suitable for those responsibilities. So I think it's a gross exaggeration, but anyway, there you go.
5: Your grandchild might be putting you to bed rather than the other way around.
7: A few years yet for that.
5: Few years yet. Well, mate, let's get into the footy. Magic round is huge. Like I've been saying it all morning, there's a real buzz up here. We just need a bit of sunshine, which would be some good news for Magic round. But we start off tonight at 6 o'clock with the Sharks and the Bulldogs.
7: Sharks $1.55, the Dogs $2.45, and it's 5.5 at the Betr line.
5: Well, Piggy's going to go with the Bulldogs in this one against the Sharkies, so Bulldogs for him there. I'll be with the Pig and Josh Morris to call the South Sydney Rabbitohs and the Dolphins from 8.05.
7: Yeah, Dolphins $1.74, the Rabbitohs $2.10, and it's 2.5 at the line.
5: Yeah, surprise, surprise. He can't tip South Sydney because he does it to annoy me, so he's gone with the Dolphins here. The early game tomorrow, West Tigers and Manly from 3 o'clock.
7: Man-

0: Manly $1.35, the Tigers $3.20, and it's 8.5 at the line.
1: Yeah, he's got the Sea Eagles in this one. Kieran Foran making coaching look very, very easy at the moment. Just give him the full-time gig, I reckon. Roosters and North Queensland at 5.30. I'll do this one.
0: Yeah, the Roosters are short. $1.22, the Cowboys $4.35, and it's 14.5 at the line.
1: The Roosters to win this one. Yeah, North Queensland, I called that game last week when they were up against Parramatta and they were leading and then they were sort of chasing more points rather than just protecting the lead in the latter stages of the game. So Piggy's on with the Roosters there. Chris Warren, Mark Riddell and Josh Morris to call the late game tomorrow night. Parramatta and Melbourne at Suncorp.
0: Storm $1.38, the Eels $3.05 and it's 8.5 at the line.
1: He's on with his Eels in this one to beat the Melbourne Storm. So that's the late game tomorrow night. And then three games on Sunday, 2 o'clock, the Gold Coast and the Newcastle Knights in this one, Sally.
0: Newcastle $1.33, the Titans $3.35, and it's 9.5 at the line.
1: I think most people will be tipping Newcastle in this one at 2 o'clock. Warriors and the Broncos. Michael Maguire sounded pretty optimistic about their chances in this one on Sunday afternoon.
0: Yeah, probably the closest of the round. The Warriors $1.70, the Broncos $2.15, and it's 2.5 at the line.
1: Yeah, Peggy thinks they can win. He's gone for the Broncos in that one. And then it'll be a cow paddock come Sunday night, as opposed to what we would usually see when it's not overly used, Suncorp Stadium. But a shout-out to the ground staff who do an amazing job. The Panthers and the St. George Illawarra Dragons. Are the Panthers the shortest price favourites in rugby league history here, Michael?
0: It's bank teller stuff, Levy. $1.04, the Panthers. Wow. The Dragons, $11, and it's 27.5 at the Betr line.
1: 27.5, wow. Racing tomorrow, we've got the standalone meeting at Scone. We've got the Dark Jewel Classic. We've also got the Hortensia Stakes, the Luskin Star and everything else. Big meeting at Flemington. But the Doomben 10th, what about the Golden Slipper winner getting stung by the Stingray and having to pull out of the Doomben 10,000 tomorrow?
0: Unbelievable. I mean, those horses love going to the water and the beaches, and they use them a lot, both in Brisbane and down here in Botany Bay. But, yeah, that's as an owner of horses, that's a new one. That's problem number 675B to get when the trainer's ringing you.
1: Could be worse. Could have been a great white shark.
0: Yeah, well, that would be the end. Hopefully the horse is going to be all right, but yeah, that's unbelievable. But, Levy, as you said, the time on a Doomben 10,000, Jimmy Starr's a dominant favourite. Private Eyes come out, which was the second favourite. So Jimmy Starr, who's the top weight and favourite, 350 into 310. And then down to one of the locals who ran a really good race in Randwick last start, Grafter Burners, one of Kelly Schweeder's, has been $8 into $6, so that's in the Doomben 10,000. And then back to where you were talking about, Scone's got the standalone, and the main race is the Dark Jewel. And again, this favourite's been heavily backed to Surf and Bird, one of Gay and Adrian's, $3.50 into $3, will run a firm favourite. And not really much else going on in the race. There's been a bit of money for O'Diamond Lil, which is number 6, around the $8 mark. And Mark, as always, if gambling's a problem for you, you can visit gamblinghelponline.org.au.
1: I'll get to Piggy's tip in just a second. Thank you, Michael. I forgot to give his tip in the Panthers-Dragons game. So much for loyalty. You know how every week he comes in here, my Dragons, he's tipped the Panthers. Well, he's tipped the Panthers.
0: Well, you would be a bit tested at the moment, St. George, wouldn't you?
1: Well, they've got a big meeting on Tuesday. The CEO, the COO, the interim coach are fronting the fans for a fan forum, and I think that I think Piggy should be there as well to explain himself for the NRLW program. But that's a story for another day. He's tip in the racing, and he's on fire at the moment. Piggy, we'll give him some credit. Scone Race 8 tomorrow, Michael. Number 2, the Instructor. It's a Waterhouse Bot Runner, Regan Bayliss in the saddle. It's not a bad price by the looks of things if I've got the price right in front of me.
0: It's $7, so yeah. And Mark, you're right, he is on fire. He even tried to stop his own horse last week, but it's just too good for him.
1: Oh, mate, don't worry, and he's reminding me about it too. Oh, another winner. Anyway, Michael, you're a good man, mate. You have a great weekend. Enjoy the racing, enjoy the footy, and we'll catch up next week.
0: Thanks, Mark. Enjoy my home state. I'm sure they'll look after you.
1: Oh, good on you, mate. Yeah, no, like, mate, there's that many lunches up here today. You should be here. It's happening all over town. And you love a long lunch, but you've got grandfather duties, mate, and you look after the little one. We'll talk to you soon. That's Michael Sullivan from Betr. Great organisation. If you don't mind a flutter on the races or the sport, BETR. That's how you spell Betr, BETR. You see and hear their commercials. A fantastic company, and Michael Sullivan's a great man too. George from Parramatta's won the family pass to Taronga Zoo. Well done to you, George. And we should also mention the Victoria Pass closure. We've been promoting our outside broadcast next week. It's more than just a traffic update. It's a massive challenge for everyone who lives and works across the mountains and the central west. Next Thursday, we're taking 2GB Mornings live to Lithgow Workies for a special community forum. Now, the Workies isn't just a venue. It's been at the heart of Lithgow for more than 139 years, supporting locals, community groups and regional jobs. We'll be joined by the key decision makers. Well, I hope so, after my spray yesterday. Industry voices and locals giving you the chance to join the conversation and have your say. If you're in the area, come down and join me at Lithgow Workies from 9 a.m. next Thursday, and let's make sure that your voice is heard. So looking forward to getting to Lithgow next week and catching up with some of the locals. And I might even stop on the way up and have a look at what this problem actually is. And I think Transport for New South Wales is going to introduce me to a couple of the engineers as well. So it'd be nice to get an understanding of what the actual problem is. In the meantime, it's Magic Round, of course, and there's been a bit of a magic theme to the show today. It's a

0: Yes, bit of Queen on this Friday ahead of Magic Round with it all getting underway, of course, tonight with the continuous call team, and we'll be back on air from 7 o'clock from Suncorp Stadium. Looking forward to all of that. A few people here. Tracy says, Mark, heading up to Brisbane to support my Bunnies tonight against the Dolphins. Can't wait to see you. We'll wave as we walk past you at Suncorp Stadium. Yeah, please do that. We love interacting with the crowd. Those that are nice to us, those that are not nice, they just get ushered away very quickly. Thank you very much, Tracy. Of course, Tracy on the text line for Amaysim. Amaysim.com. Tell your pricey telco where to go. We'll take a break at 11 to midday. Michael McLaren right after this.
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0: Yes, you're listening to Mornings, and then you'll be listening to Afternoons with Michael McLaren after the news at midday, and he's in the Sydney studio and I'm in the Brisbane studio. Hello, Michael.
10: Hello, Mark. I think it's equally miserable weather here compared to what it is where you are. It's raining here at the moment. Hopefully it'll clear up later, but yeah, a bit gloomy at the moment.
0: Yeah, it's you land in Brisbane and you automatically think you're going to walk off the plane. Beautiful sunshine, nice warm weather.
10: Yeah,
0: boom. Yeah. And I didn't bring a jumper. Dirty. No,
10: you always go to Queensland with a pair of shorts and a t-shirt and whatever. Well, last time I was there, I got Cyclone Debbie. So yeah, I've seen Queensland at its wettest.
0: Mate, I think Cyclone Debbie was sitting in 14B behind me. She caused a great ruckus on the plane up here, Cyclone Debbie. Because when they're coming into land, they cut off the service.
10: Yeah.
0: And I think Debbie was on her way home from somewhere, and she had maybe a couple too many wines. So Cyclone Debbie got a little bit upset on the Virgin plane on the way up to Brisbane yesterday, but that's a story for another day. Michael, what have you got coming up today, great man?
10: Debbie must be a lightweight. It's only 1 hour 50 flight. I have a couple of words about Angus Taylor's budget in reply. We went beyond a budget in reply, didn't it? It was a statement of intent. And I think for Liberal believers, many of them listening to us, there was a fair bit of meat on the bone there. So I'll unpack a bit of that. Now, you know the incredible story of Eddie Jarku, and we've had it in the book, of course, The Happiest Man on Earth. That's now coming as a play. And really encouragingly, considering the context we're dealing with here, a lot of schools have apparently booked to take the kids along to go and watch the play. I hope they get an important message out of it. I'll be speaking to the actor at the centre of all of that. Also, for Friday food, I don't know if you're a big fan of tin food, canned food. I mean, it has its place. But apparently the French are big on this. I'll be speaking to a man called Alex Charest, who I'm told has an outrageous accent. And he is the owner and founder of Almost French Epic. So we're going to be talking about French tinned food or canned food, and I'll obviously then, as the talk announcer would do, throw the lines open to people to nominate their favourite tinned food. I don't know.
0: I'm going to throw one at you, and I'll let you run with this after midday. Mm. Does anyone still eat spam that came in the tin? Yeah. I'm partial to a bit of spam.
10: Are you? Okay. Yeah, I haven't had spam for years. I think the greatest tin food is either pineapple or beetroot, because, I mean, who wants to be bothered cooking beetroot, you know?
0: Well, what about baked beans?
10: Well, I do my own, actually, funnily enough. But
0: Surprise.
10: Yeah, that's
0: surprise, surprise, Mr. Gordon Ramsay over here. So anyway, you have a great weekend, Michael. I'll be listening.
10: Just because people swear on my show doesn't mean I'm Gordon Ramsay. I mean, come on.
0: See you, mate.
10: Thanks, Mark.
0: Michael McLaren, 5 to midday.
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0: Oh, I've got already messages coming through on the canned food. Save them up for Michael. Michael's going to delve into that after the news at midday. Mark, I use a can of Spam in my slow-cooked pea and ham soup. Jeez, that sounds all right. Pea and ham soup. Oh, yum. My little thing's not working, my little button, but that's okay. Chris has got my back there in Sydney. Thank you, Christopher. That's it for me today. I'll be back with you, of course, tonight from Suncorp Stadium. Magic round to get underway. We'll be calling the game between the Dolphins and the South Sydney Rabbitohs. And then we're back right across the weekend. And I'm working Sunday as well this week before we back up on Monday morning for the morning show from 4BC. And then I'll fly back to Sydney. You have yourself a great weekend. Try and stay dry. And if you're coming along to Magic Round, I'll see you at Suncorp Stadium. I'll catch you around the roundabout. Bye-bye.
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15: It's 16 degrees in Canberra, partly cloudy and a top of 19 today. From the Capital Radio Newsroom, good afternoon. I'm Tia Priest-Willamott. The 79-year-old woman murdered yesterday in O'Connor has been identified as Jan Louise Cuffman. Her 51-year-old son will face court today, charged with murder over the alleged stabbing. The man's father, Dr. Paul Cuffman, was also injured during the stabbing attack and taken to hospital with serious injuries. The couple were parents of three children and passionate campaigners for mental health support for their son. Opposition leader Angus Taylor says he would pay for his policies by slashing wasteful spending. Mr. Taylor has delivered his budget reply outlining an ambitious policy to link tax brackets to inflation. The $22 billion policy would see most Australian workers $1,000 better off by 2032. Mr. Taylor says it's a sensible reform which would address the rising cost of living.
20: Our standard of living has fallen more than any other developed country in the world, and it's time to axe Labor's toxic taxes, and one of those is its inflation tax, which through inflation we see Australians' tax rates constantly going up, and we need that to end.
15: ACT public school teachers are set to walk off the job for 2 hours next week as part of ongoing disputes over an enterprise agreement. All public schools will close next Friday between 8:30 a.m. and 10:30 a.m. during the planned stop work action organised through the Education Directorate. The Australian Education Union has warned the action could be the first of several protests unless an improved offer is put forward. ACT Independent Senator David Pocock has slammed the government's response to the Murphy Review into online gambling harm, describing it as cowardly and deeply disrespectful. Senator Pocock said the timing of the announcement, released while journalists were inside budget lockup, was clearly an attempt by the government to bury their reply.
21: The one day of the year where basically every journalist in Parliament House is locked in a room without their phones, they're not allowed to use the internet, the government sneaks out their response. And you can see why they've done that. I think they are rightly very embarrassed about their response to the Murphy report.
15: The Monaro Police District has put an alert out for a woman wanted in relation to domestic violence-related offences. Vivian Fernando is described as being of Caucasian appearance, 160 centimetres tall with a medium build, black hair and brown eyes. Police believe she frequents the Queanbeyan and Canberra areas. Anyone with information is being urged to contact Crime Stoppers. Clubs ACT says antisocial behaviour is having a major impact on Canberra's nightlife scene. The comments come amid concerns over a lack of police visibility in the CBD, along with increasing drug use and crime, which operators say is discouraging people from going out. CEO Craig Shannon says all they want is to be thrown a lifeline.
22: And we're just not getting that at the moment.
15: And consumer advocates are hopeful the ruling against Coles in the federal court will send a clear message to all retailers. A judge ruled while price rises weren't artificial, the down savings were misleading because the new price hadn't been in place long enough. Choice's Andy Kelly says they must be punished accordingly to stop other businesses trying the same thing.
1: Coles is on the hook for potentially quite substantial penalties. This could be upwards of $50 million. I think it's really important that there's a strong deterrent to this kind of conduct in the market.
15: In the news ahead, researchers say they figured out why influenza can lead to life-threatening complications during pregnancy, and Australia's Delta Goodrum has made it through to the Eurovision Grand Final in Vienna. Plus, the latest finance and sport here at 2CC.
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15: Researchers say they've figured out why influenza can lead to life-threatening complications during pregnancy. A study has found a viral sensor in the immune system can become overactive in pregnant women. RMIT Professor Stavros Salamidis says the discovery could help with the development of targeted therapies.
23: We now have an established biological target that we could use to dampen the immune response and develop novel therapies against that response.
15: Australia's Delta Goodrum has made it through to the Eurovision Grand Final in Vienna. Other qualifiers from the second semi-final include Denmark, Albania, Cyprus and Czechia. And the American National Recording Registry has added 25 more items to its collection, spanning the history of recorded sound. For the first time, artists from the 21st century have been included, recordings from Taylor Swift and Beyoncé making the list, recordings from the Go-Go's and Weezer have also been included.
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15: 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It's $1.81 at the Ready Express in Fishwick, and it's $1.85 at the Ampol in Caldwell.
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22: Sports update.
15: Canberra rugby product Liam Bowron has signed an extension with the Brumbies until 2028. Playing junior rugby at Marist College, Bowron debuted for the Brumbies in 2024 and has played at an under-20s World Cup and an Australia A Tour of Japan. Bowron says he has tough competitions in the squad but wouldn't want to play anywhere else.
25: Pretty tough with people like Billy Pollard and Noss in front of me, but just kind of keeping my hand up every week for selection and making sure that those boys I perform to the best of their abilities and, knowing that I'm there and capable to do a job if called up.
15: The Blues have silenced Maroons fans to clinch back-to-back women's origin titles, outlasting Queensland in a gritty game two. The 14-10 win was bolstered by a player of the match performance from Jessie Southwell, whose defence proved pivotal for New South Wales. Captain Isabel Kelly tipping the young gun as one to watch for many years to come.
26: There's so much respect for her and what she can do and at such a young age as well and the halfback that she is. But yeah, she's someone that will never give up. And I think that's like Strangey picks people on those sort of characteristics.
15: Penrith has reportedly shut down early requests from several players to negotiate with rivals. The Herald has revealed stars in the likes of Nathan Cleary have had talks knocked back as teams like the PNG Chiefs look to pounce when they become free agents in November. And Brisbane coach Chris Fagan isn't panicked about last night's 41-point loss to Geelong, but concedes they can do with their upcoming 10-day break. The two-time premiers were soundly beaten in the grand final rematch at the Gabba to drop to a 6-4 win-loss record. Fagan says the Cats were too good.
3: I think Geelong played particularly well. I think Geelong had an on night. They were fantastic.
15: And that's the latest from the Capital Radio Newsroom.
22: 2CC weather. Alexander Watson Insulation. Canberra's cold. Your house doesn't have to be.
15: Partly cloudy today in a top of 19 degrees. Similar partly cloudy conditions tomorrow, also 19. A shower or two on Sunday and 19 degrees. Then 19 once again and another shower or two expected for your Monday. Right now it's 16 in Nicks, 16 in Parks and it's 16 degrees in Pialligo.
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22: 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Yeah. This is Afternoons with Michael McLaren.
8: Okay, let's do it. It is Friday. Thank you for your company into the working week. It's been a pretty busy week. A lot of facts and figures and numbers, budgets and budgets in reply. A little bit to say about Angus Taylor's budget in reply in just a moment. But as I was saying to Mark, I think it went beyond just being a budget in reply. I mean, they're normally pretty formulaic things. This is wrong, that is wrong, they've let you down here, this is what we intend to do, sort of in a very undetailed way. They're just statements of intent. This went beyond that. This was a complete return to the original DNA at the core of the Liberal Party. And judging by the feedback that I know Ben and Mark have received so far this morning, I think a few people out there, as Mark was saying, are saying hallelujah. This is a Liberal Party, it seems, that all of a sudden is votable again. Now, whether that happens, whether that translates in the polls, I don't know. I mean, there's that poll out from Roy Morgan overnight suggesting One Nation's got well over 32% of the primary vote now, Labor about 28, the Coalition down to about 16. I mean, whether all of that's legitimate, I don't know. There's a big sample size, I think 2,400 people. But the Liberals can rebuild if they return to what works and stop getting bogged down in all of these sort of minutiae of nonsense that they have for so many years. Return to core principles. And Angus Taylor made a pretty big leap in that direction last night. So I'll have a few things to say about that in just a moment. I want to hear from you on it, though. If you watched it or you've caught it since or you've seen some things on social media or whatever, let me know your take. Well, is it enough to turn the ship around? Certainly to begin that process, if nothing else. 131873, the open line number. Now, look, we know we are living in, sadly, an age where anti-Semitism has come back into vogue. Maybe it never left, unfortunately, but it's now very much out in the open, out in public. And Sydney still obviously feels the effects of the attack at Bondi at the end of last year. But there have been so many examples of just outrageous anti-Semitism that we have now become accustomed to it being part of daily life. Doesn't mean we accept it. We shouldn't, never. But it is everywhere. In that context, it's important that we bring a bit of a highlight and a bit of light to a play that is about to begin in Sydney. And it's the story of the great Eddie Jaku. We know his life story because he put out that incredible memoir, The Happiest Man on Earth. And people that have read it have said it's a life-changing piece of work. But Anton Berezin is going to be playing Eddie in the play. And I'm encouraged because I've been told a whole lot of school children have been booked in to go along and see this. I think it's going to be playing at the Opera House. I'll give you the details when I speak to Anton later in the program in the next hour. But, I mean, this is the sort of message, this is the sort of story we've got to get into the minds of the kids. I mean, they're being taught all sorts of nonsense by some of these teachers. But what they're not necessarily getting is the perspective that the story of Eddie Jaku provides. And so their minds are being clouded. They're seeing things on social media, family members, they're seeing these protests, they're listening to all these things that are being said and getting a very one-sided and warped point of view. And that is now materialising in this explosion in anti-Semitism, which is a blight on all of us. So I'll speak to Anton about that play. After 2 o'clock for food, I said to Mark, we've already had a couple of texts come in, tinned or canned food. It's not normally the go-to, right, for Friday food, but it certainly has its place. And when you're talking about cost of living pressures and everything, a lot of people are now looking at the tinned or canned varieties of different things. Well, look, if it's all right, it's cheaper than the fresh stuff and it'll last for ages. It's not going to go off in the back of the fridge like the fresh stuff does. I can't afford to waste money that way. So it seems to be having a little bit of a renaissance. But one culture, and this sort of surprises me, because when you think French food, you think sort of the avant-garde, the best of the best. It's all fresh and it's all this and it's all that. Well, apparently the French are very big into canned food. And I guess, you know, we see French restaurants, but if you were to go to France and go to the supermarket, I mean, they're buying things like the rest of us, and they'd be throwing tins into the trolley like nobody else. So Alex Charas is the owner and the founder of a group called Almost French Epicure, and they've got a whole line of these things on sale. So we're speaking about French canned food. I don't know, maybe they put a few snails in the tin. I got no idea, but we'll find out. But then I do want to open the conversation after 2 o'clock when we talk food about the things that you still eat out of the tin. And I'm not so much talking about tinnies. That's a time-honored tradition, probably even on a wet, cold afternoon like today. But food out of the tin, baked beans, Spam. Some people go for those smoked oysters. I can't bring myself to that jar or tin. That's a bridge too far for me. I don't think anyone ever asked on death row as their dying meal, can I have a tin of smoked oysters? But I might be wrong. But then you've got things like beetroot and pineapple and all these things that come in tins, which, you know, tin tomatoes. Yeah, when you think about it, we probably actually do still consume a lot of food out of tins, different beans and things like that, and salads and dishes. And, you know, you look at some Greek food, you get tomatoes in tins, sardines come in tins, tuna comes in tins or cans, whatever you want to call it. Actually, when you sort of think about it, it's a lot more than Spam. And we probably eat a lot more out of tins and cans than we probably normally would admit. So we'll look at all of that after 2 o'clock for food. We'll put a bunch of calls in for different people as well. If some of them start coming through, we will put them to air. There is going to, later this afternoon, around 2 p.m., be a very significant federal court judgment. And this is in this Tickle v. Giggle case. Now, we've covered it on and off over the last 12 months, but the full court of the federal court will deliver a judgment in the appeal by the Giggle app founder Sal Grover, against a decision by the judge Robert Bromwich that she indirectly discriminated against the transgender woman Roxanne Tickle by rejecting her from the female-only networking app because she appeared to be a man. Now, this has been going on and on through all the different legal layers. It's now at the federal court. And as the Australian Stephen Rice reports, essentially from this finding, women are about to learn whether they have the right to their own spaces based on biological sex or whether that right is overridden by someone's self-identified gender. In other words, we're going to find out whether a woman is a biological reality or a construct that can be manipulated based off this concept of gender. Now, in the United Kingdom, and we don't take our lead legally from them anymore, but the whole system is based off theirs. You might recall April 16 last year, the Supreme Court over there had a similar case, and it found in favour of the biological definition. The UK Supreme Court ruling that a woman is someone born biologically female, and thus excluding transgender people from the legal definition of a woman. Now, that had ramifications because it now means that groups can say no to trans people if they are offering, for example, medical or counselling services that are applicable only to women. It means that trans women could be barred from places like women-only change rooms, homeless shelters, gymnasiums, that sort of thing. So there is correlation between that and obviously what is being fought in this case, which is a women's only app. And it is interesting to see who's on which side here. Now, again, as Stephen Rice reports, the position of Roxanne Tickle has been supported in the court by the Sex Discrimination Commissioner Anna Cody under the auspices of the Australian Human Rights Commission, as well as the LGBTIQ plus group Equality Australia. So they're backing the transgender woman Roxanne Tickle, backing Grover. And hers has been a crowdfunded case, I believe. A bunch of women's groups, but also gay and lesbian groups, who argue that a man who identifies as a woman, but then calls himself a lesbian, is simply a heterosexual man. Yeah, a man who says, I like women, but, oh, I'm a woman. They're saying, well, that's a heterosexual bloke. Whereas some of these trans groups say, no, technically that's a trans lesbian or something like that. So, look, you know, in the scheme of things, I mean, a lot of people say this is just all a load of nonsense, but in legal terms, this is going to be a very, very significant case. And we, if we do get the judgment before we go off air at 3 o'clock, we will bring it to you. So all of that and more, stay with us, 131873. 20 past 12. Well, look, everybody said Angus Taylor had to step up last night if he was any hope of dragging the Liberal Party back to relevance. And he did. I watched his entire budget in reply. I thought it was clear, targeted, clever, and most importantly of all, it was soaked in old-school liberal ideology. It was an offensive rather than defensive, and it takes the fight right up to Jim Chalmers and the Prime Minister on their newfound theme of intergenerational equity. And it did so not by trying to pretend that such a disparity does not exist, but by outlining a different interpretation as to why it exists. Now, as you know, if you ask Jim Chalmers or Anthony Albanese, the reason the older generations have more capital and assets than their progeny is because negative gearing and capital gains tax discounts have rigged the system in their favour. But last night, Angus Taylor offered an alternative to that. He told younger voters that a different part of the tax code was the real culprit, denying them access to wealth and housing, and that was bracket creep. Now, his policy to automatically index the tax thresholds, that is a game changer. And it will not only deliver real money back into the pockets of the bloke paying income tax, but in theory, simultaneously incentivise productivity and growth. Now, I mean, I can't overstate just how significant such a policy would be for this economy if it were to be adopted. The initial estimate is a cost to the Treasury of some $22 billion over 4 years, so it's not chump change, that is the Ford estimates. But when coupled with a return to the old CGT discount, it would surely be partly offset, that cost, by an explosion in entrepreneurial risk-taking, job creation, economic activity and investment, and an associated increase in the overall income tax paid from what would be a growing economy. I mean, all up, what Angus Taylor announced last night was the next natural evolution in modern liberal thinking. A return to the ideals that deliberately shunned the government-knows-best ideology of the socialists, a platform rooted in the ideals of smaller government, less regulation, less state control, fewer bureaucrats and lower taxes, but complemented by a greater embrace of Australian values, aspiration, more choice, and a general elevation in the currency of citizenship. Now, predictably, many have already started to tear apart his signature policy on immigration, that is, the one that links the annual net overseas migration figure to the number of new houses developed. He will be branded a racist, a dog whistler, an extremist, an anti-migrant, the whole thing. But the silent majority out there in voterland, you, and even in Labor heartlands, they know the status quo is unsustainable and that it comes with real-world consequences and costs for house prices and rental affordability, not to mention essential services, infrastructure, and concepts like social cohesion. I mean, anyone who thinks we're absorbing current rates of population growth well is either deluded or they're profiting from the chaos. Now, Taylor's decision to commit the Liberals to abandon net zero and the agencies and the carpetbaggers that feed off its plump torso will almost certainly cost some votes in the Teal strongholds. But it does send a signal to 10 times those electorates across outer suburban and regional Australia that the Liberals will jettison ideology when it comes to energy generation and instead seek abundance and reliability irrespective of the technology employed. And nuclear would be invited to compete. But not, it seems, as the generator of choices sort of was the Dutton scheme, but in an open marketplace, unencumbered by a moratorium that belongs in the Cold War era. Furthermore, if coal can compete under Taylor, it can continue. Now, watching the nodding heads in the background as he was delivering his remarks, I think it was pretty evident not every Liberal backbencher was enthusiastic about this clear and deliberate pivot in energy policy. But look, their task will now be to convince their constituents that even if they don't warm to less government interference in the energy space, they and their children stand to benefit significantly from the broader economic and ideological agenda that Angus Taylor has now embraced. And to be honest, I think the climate stuff is largely overblown by much of the media. Because for many Australians, renewables are a nice to have, more so than a totem they're willing to die for. I mean, almost every bit of polling suggests that it's only when the economic times are good and the geopolitical outlook is stable that people elevate things like the environment. When the household budget gets tough and the world looks pretty scary, other issues rocket up the list of priorities. I mean, we've seen that phenomena here. Just look at the latest Ipsos survey showing our top five issues in April were, in order, cost of living, housing, petrol prices, the economy, and immigration. In fact, although one of the 19 issues responders could choose from was the environment, it did not finish in the top five in that monthly Ipsos survey since 2024 at the earliest. I simply couldn't find it. But where Taylor will cop a bit of heat, in some quarters, is with another of his signature ideals, and that is to come out of last night's budget in reply, namely denying non-citizens, including permanent residents, the right to access some 17 welfare programs. Now, of course, the idea will be happily received among many people, but in certain metropolitan seats where the percentage of non-Australian-born residents is high, it's ideas like this that, if not carefully explained, can quickly take on a life of their own, especially on social media, and they fast become something that they're not. Now, Sarah Ferguson had a crack at this kind of thing last night when she questioned Angus Taylor on Channel 2 over the impact a policy such as this would have on the coalition standing among Indian and Chinese voters. Now, the point that she was making was that both the Indian and the Chinese governments do not allow dual citizenship, so if Chinese or Indian migrants and permanent residents wanted access to these welfare schemes, let alone the NDIS, under Taylor's plan, they'd be forced to forego their original citizenship and risk losing access to assets back home in the process. Now, I thought Taylor did pretty well to hold his ground. He reminded Ferguson that this policy would be grandfathered and that nobody would be forced to do anything under his vision. But if such welfare programs are so valuable to such people, they would have the ability to choose to commit to Australia and in return to gain access to the full suite of benefits that citizenship entails. Now, look, I know why Sarah Ferguson highlighted the Chinese and Indian diaspora, but she could well have thrown in people of Japanese, Singaporean, Indonesian, Malaysian, even Nepalese descent into the pot. I mean, all of those places and more also deny their citizens the right to dual citizenship should they move abroad. And when you consider that by June of 2024, some 700,000 Chinese-born people were living in Australia, some 916,000 Indian-born people, 120,000 Indonesian-born, and close to 200,000 Nepalese-born, just in those four cohorts, you have already the better part of 2 million people on everything from working holiday visas to student visas, permanent residents, and yes, of course, Australian citizens. And their numbers have been growing exponentially. The Chinese-born population, for example, has increased by 50% over the last decade. The Indian equivalent has grown by 505,000 since 2014. The Indonesian number is up 60%. The Nepalese-born contingent up fivefold over the same period of time. But it's also important to note that although visa holders enjoy certain rights, and permanent residents certainly are afforded access to most of the benefits and services of a citizen at the moment, none of them are entitled to vote. This is a privilege reserved for citizens only. So theoretically, even if a large number of migrants were miffed by Taylor's tightening of the eligibility rules around access to things like the age pension, disability support pension, job seeker, and family tax benefit A and B, they wouldn't be able to register that displeasure at the ballot box. They can't vote. However, family members, friends, community associates, and others who are citizens could. And in seats like Reid, Bennelong, Parramatta, Chisholm and Menzies, all once Liberal seats, a policy like this will do little to wrest back those of Chinese or Indian ancestry that have walked away from the Liberals in recent years. It'll have to be carefully and deftly handled. Mind you, just like with the so-called climate-conscious voter we touched on earlier, Chinese and Indian Australians are not myopic constituents. They, like everybody else, respond to a range of policies and agendas. And even if some find the welfare plan a bit of an affront, such reticence may well be overcome by Taylor's re-embrace of negative gearing, capital gains discounts, bracket creep indexation, and other schemes favourable to small business prosperity, entrepreneurial spirit, and the family. Because if there's one certainty about both the Chinese and Indian communities in this country, it's that they're characterised by a strong work ethic, heavily represented in the small business community, they elevate the importance of the family unit, and they show an enthusiasm for the sort of aspiration that Taylor made the central theme of his speech last night. So from here on in, capturing their votes, and the votes of everybody else for that matter, will come down to salesmanship. Australia now has a clear ideological choice, but only a clear marketing strategy will ensure one prevails over the other.
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10: The federal government has announced it's putting $50 million into the budget for upgrades to the Sydney to Canberra train route.
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12: In the UK, 62 Labour MPs have called for the Prime Minister, Sir Keir Starmer, to resign.
24: When you need to know, Canberra's news leader is 2CC.
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8: 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A lot of feedback coming through. Keep the text coming as well, 0460 873 873. Interesting note here regarding what I was just saying there. I mean, the ABC, they can't help

0: 17 schemes and the NDIS are so valuable to you, well, the choice is made for you, right? And as I said, when you look at, the ABC had another one today online following up. They went out to, I don't know, Eastwood or somewhere, I suppose. And they were saying, oh, how are Chinese Australians reacting? And there was something about, oh, this looks like one nation to me. And you can, they're trying to implant in people's minds at the national broadcaster that this is somehow a very controversial and contentious issue. I'm not really sure it is. I mean, you go to a lot of other countries around the world. If you're not a citizen, you're not getting access to all of these kind of schemes should they have it either. And as Angus Taylor said, you can choose. You know, you want to be Australian, okay, in more than just paying tax. You want to commit to the country. Well, the country will give you open access to the full suite of benefits that come with it. If you're not willing to make that commitment or you're not ready, you get a lot of benefits. You still get to go to public hospitals. You still qualify for Medicare. Your kids can go to state schools, so on and so forth. But you're not going to get family tax benefit A and B. You're not going to be able to get on the NDIS straight away and a few other schemes. Okay. And there's plenty of other economic prospects in the opposition's reply last night that I think will directly appeal particularly to the small business, family-oriented Indian and Chinese communities. And one of the reasons I think that they walked away from the Liberals at the last two elections was that a lot of that was missing. They're not getting it from Labor either. But when you put on top a lot of the anti-Chinese rhetoric and all this came from, you know, then there was reason to walk away. But you, it's like, you know, I think we oversimplify how non-Anglo-Celtic communities vote in this country. We don't do it with the white community. We say, oh, white people vote this way because we're not silly enough to pretend that's true. But then we go around and say, oh, well, all the Chinese vote that way or Indians vote on that. No, they don't. And when you look carefully, the Chinese and the Indian communities, okay, they're the two largest now non-British communities. That's why there's a big focus. They have heavy concentrations in a number of very important swing seats in Sydney and Melbourne. Again, that's why there's a focus here. And their numbers are growing very quickly at the invitation of the Australian government to come here, mind you. But a lot of them, actually, in the core of their DNA is Liberal Party ideology. They're small business people. They are entrepreneurial people. They have investment properties. They want to send their children to private schools. They believe strongly in the sanctity of the family unit. I mean, this is all Liberal Party DNA. They don't believe in the state supplies everything, government knows best, high tax, redistribution. That's not how the majority of them tick. So I think when you look at the budget in reply, this pivot back to aspiration, that'll start to resonate in seats like Bennelong, Reid, Menzies, Chisholm, these places, if the marketing campaign from the Liberals is sound. Got a text here from someone who said, well said, Michael, I am Chinese. I totally agree with your comment. I think we oversimplify how certain groups vote. You might disagree. 131873. G'day, Todd.
1: Hello, Michael. I'm just going to be very blunt. Why is it that we have so many people coming to this country for a reason? They're coming to this country for the benefit of what we get now. So when they come to this country, they can see the benefits we get. Medical services, we get everything on a platter at any time. But if I went to their country and tried to get the medical service I get here, I can assure you it would be a completely different story. Now it's become a change in the times to say that you want to come to our country and live in our country and push all your issues here, and you want to benefit from our country, you need to be able to become an Australian citizen to make sure you're attributing to us as well, not just yourself and anybody else in any other country. My belief is that you want to be in this country, you're here for a purpose. You want to live here and live your life here. Learn to benefit as a contributor of this country.
0: Yeah, well, I think that's the nub of it. That's the nub of it. And like I said, people are going to whip this. As I said, the Liberals have to be very careful because, you know, the way social media works, there's going to be some foreign language services online. They'll be spreading porkies left, right and centre about this. You know, I can just completely picture the campaign will be going out to the Chinese language media services and social media sites, and it'll be, you know, Angus Taylor.

0: Hitler wants to remove Chinese Australians' access to ABCD. It's not true. It'll be grandfathered for one. So anyone who's on at the moment keeps it. It's only for those about to arrive. And secondly, you want access to... Okay, you just become a citizen. You renounce your original citizenship. Not that we don't allow dual citizenship, but the place you're from does. So, okay, problem there. We don't control their laws or their constitution. So, okay, you make a choice. You can stay in Australia. You're just not going to get immediate access to 17 different schemes. You can stand on your own 2 feet. You still get access to hospitals. You get all of that. It's just 17 schemes you're not going to be getting. Okay. Not the end of the world. There's a way around it. Thank you, Todd. I appreciate that. Hi, Annette.
1: Oh, hi, Michael. I hope you're well, Michael.
0: I am. I hope you are too.
1: Thank you. Michael, I'm just ringing regarding, if you're holding a New Zealand passport and you've been in this country for 50 years, you've had a business for 30 years, you've had your children, your grandchildren, does that mean that you, by what's going on, that you have to become a citizen even though New Zealand is our cousin?
0: Okay, one point I know for a fact, it's going to be grandfathered, so anyone who's been here and done the 30 years of tax, and no, it doesn't apply to them, they're carved out. New Zealand is always a special case because of the special relationship, and whether there is a general carve-out for New Zealanders, I don't know. I'll check. But look, New Zealand allows dual citizenship, I'm pretty sure. So to the point where I don't even think you need that from New Zealand for most things if you're in Australia and vice versa. But I'll check that. But look, if you're concerned about a relative, for example, who's been here and contributed and paid hundreds of thousands in tax over 30 years but might be receiving now some one of these 17 benefits, they don't have to worry. They can go to sleep at night. Because it would be grandfathered. So, you know, anyone from the family who thinks, oh, maybe what Grandpa did's a good idea, I'm going to come after 2028 and do the same. Okay, they might have to consider, but the person who is here won't touch them, won't affect them. Thanks, Annette. It's a good question. We'll take a break more in a sec.
2: 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Today on Canberra Live, ACT Finance Minister says government cannot afford pay rises for public servants. Meanwhile, Canberra school teachers are set to continue industrial action. And dingo culling plan slammed by Conservation Council. Canberra Live from 3 on 2CC.
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0: Quarter to one, just to repeat what Steve was saying, one of two westbound lanes of Forest Road now open at Bexley due to a car and pedestrian incident earlier. The road had been closed in both directions between Dunmore Street North and Queen Victoria Street. All eastbound lanes do remain closed. That's why police conducted an investigation into the cause. 131873. Samir on line 5. Hi, Samir.
12: Hi, Michael. How are you?
0: Good, thank you, mate.
12: Just quickly, I listened to Leader of Opposition's speech yesterday on the budget, and he rightly mentioned about that benefit should be restricted to citizens. In fact, I wondered that benefits were given only to citizens and not to everyone. So I have been in Australia for almost 20 years.
0: Yep.
12: From Indian origin. As you know, that we are the highest taxpayer in Australia now. And if you look at the comparison between what we pay versus what benefits we get, you would see it's completely different. So we don't get much benefits. We have been very hardworking people, like all Chinese people, noble citizens. So it's a great move that to restrict all those benefits only to Australian citizens. And in fact, we were also wondering that you mentioned about we are liberal supporters. So I would say yes and no. But last election, many of my friends also wanted to vote for Liberal, but we saw a leadership vacuum.
0: Yeah, that's right. And this is saying it doesn't matter what the skin colour or the background of people, when they see failure, they run from it. Now, I'm not sure that they saw success with Anthony Albanese, but they weren't left with much of a choice. A lot of people went Labor. But now that the Liberal Party seem to be rediscovering the secret source that put them in power for the better part of the last century, a lot of groups that tend to be pro-small business, pro-entrepreneur, or that highly represented the entrepreneurial ranks, so on and so forth, we're going to have another look at them. Those arguments, if the coalition can carry them and prosecute them clearly, they will resonate. Thank you, Samir. Lovely to hear from you. Appreciate your call. This is a note, no name, but it says, completely agree with you. I'm Australian with Indian heritage. We have Liberal DNA. She said, the Liberal Party must stop saying that all the problems in the country are because of migrants. It's about the sales job. That's what I'm saying. It's about the sales pitch. G'day, Oliver.
13: Oh, g'day, Michael. Look, I want to put Labor's negative gearing plan in some sort of context.
0: Yeah.
13: In Australia, about 720,000 properties are sold each year. But that's a negative gearing market. Under this new plan, that'll be reduced to about 170. So, if young people wanting to negative gear a property, they'll be competing with people who want to buy a first home as well.
0: Yes.
13: So I think it's going to put the prices up.
0: Well, the modelling suggests, for what the modelling's worth, certainly that rents are going to increase and that the number of homes being constructed will decrease. It depends who you ask as to what the price will be, but certainly when you look at, you can get these generic models that say overall house prices go up or down by whatever percent, but the first home buyers aren't buying at the point end of the market. They're buying at the entry level part of the market, and a lot of those are actually established dwellings. Some of these new builds are very, very expensive. So You know, it's very difficult to work out exactly how it will affect the price of a property. But a lot of the smart people, many of them are saying, look, this is going to be a really, really bad policy in more ways than one, and they concur with you. Thank you for your call. G'day, Alan.
14: Going?
0: Good, mate. I'm well. Hope you are too.
14: Oh, yeah. Mate, I came over to Australia when I was 8 years old, right, with my parents brought me over, you know, like
0: yep.
14: type thing.
0: Yep.
14: Now, I'm 65 at the moment, still working. I've been working since I was 16 year old. Never been nationalised because it was never really on the agenda, right? How does that affect me now?
0: Well, it doesn't, because it doesn't apply to anyone who's here. That's what they talk about. When they talk about grandfathering, what it means is that anyone who currently can get access to benefits or what have you would not be affected. That's my understanding. Now, whether when they say grandfathering, Alan, that means people who are currently getting the benefits or currently people who are currently here and, if nothing changes, would be entitled to the benefits, I have to find that out. But my understanding is if you're already here, you're going to be sweet. Those that from 2028 are thinking of coming under your circumstances or others, well, they would face a different set of circumstances. So that's my understanding. So I think, don't take it from me, but I'm pretty sure you'd be fine in recognition of the decades of service that you've given the country and the tax and all the rest of it. Thank you for your call. It's 9 to 1.
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15: 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Another one of his teammates has re-signed with the Tigers, Sunia Taruva, putting pen to paper until the end of 2030. 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
0: 6 to 1. I've just been sent an email with a photo here from Carmel. Thanks, Carmel. Of a car in the water at Rose Bay. We've been phoning police. Apparently went in last night. No one, thankfully, was injured, but sure enough, there it is, completely submerged. The boot's open. Okay. Now, regarding road matters, I've just had this from Transport Management Centre. Forest Road has now reopened in both directions at Bexley following a car and pedestrian incident earlier today. So Forest Road has reopened in both directions at Bexley. 131873. Now, grandfathering. It's got a few mentions today, that term, grandfathering. But just like chairman and mankind and other apparently gendered words, the left have decided that grandfathering needs to be dragged into the woke sensitivities of the modern age. Here's the Greens Senator, Nick McKim.
1: It seems as if the government is going to grand person in existing arrangements, or at least do so significantly. We heard abundant evidence through our select committee inquiry that in order to maximise the benefits of the reform, in order to address economic inequality, in order to shift property investors to a significant degree out of the market, which would let owner-occupiers to a significant degree into the market, you would need to not grandperson in existing arrangements. And if that is in fact the case, if in fact they are grandpersoning in existing arrangements, that would significantly mitigate the benefits of any changes.
0: I mean, fair dinkum. Grand person. I mean, how silly, how contrived, how tragic are these people that they think they need to gender-neuter grandfathering? Because, you know, there could be some women or something out there that are offended because not grandmothering, so grand person. Oh, the Greens.
2: 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Today on Canberra Live, ACT Finance Minister says government cannot afford pay rises for public servants. Meanwhile, Canberra school teachers are set to continue industrial action. And dingo culling plan slammed by Conservation Council. Canberra Live from 3 on 2CC.
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12: Partly cloudy for Canberra today, a top of 19 degrees. From the Capital Radio Newsroom, good afternoon. I'm Jeff Tyler. The 79-year-old woman murdered yesterday in O'Connor has been identified as Jan Louise Kaufman. Her 51-year-old son has faced court this morning charged with her murder. The man's father, Dr. Paul Kaufman, was also injured during the stabbing attack and taken to hospital with serious injuries. The couple were parents of three children and passionate campaigners for mental health support for their son. Police say they are still searching for the weapon involved in the incident. No bail application was made. In other news, the opposition leader Angus Taylor has spent the morning selling his plan to cut taxes, immigration and welfare spending. Federal politics editor Michael Packey.
13: Angus Taylor has delivered his first budget reply as Liberal leader, announcing a suite of ambitious policy measures he hopes will galvanise the disillusioned and dwindling coalition base. The major gamble is linking tax brackets to indexation from mid-2028, which would gradually put $1,000 back in workers' pockets over 4 years. The policy has a $22 billion price tag, and it's unclear how it'll be paid for. Mr. Taylor argues promoting prosperity and aspiration will help grow the country's wealth.
14: Under the coalition, Australians will be rewarded, keep more, and get ahead.
13: Prime Minister Anthony Albanese claims Mr. Taylor's budget reply was no more than a series of thought bubbles to save his political skin.
15: Angus Taylor's focused on fighting off One Nation. We're interested in building our nation.
13: The opposition is also vowing to cut migration, restrict welfare benefits to Australian citizens, and a special fund would be established to help pay down debt and build infrastructure. Michael Packey, Canberra.
12: ACT Policing has welcomed 18 new recruits to the force. T. Priest Willamott reports.
16: At a ceremony attended by family, friends, police leadership and instructing staff, four women and 14 men officially joined the ACT Police Force. The new recruits, aged between 20 and 38 years old, previously worked in a range of industries like education, corrections, animal regulation, public service, retail and hospitality before starting their training at the AFP College. Dr. Marissa Patterson, the Minister for Police, Fire and Emergency Services, welcomed the newest members of the force, saying these 18 new constables are now entrusted with the safety and well-being of our community. Tia Priest-Willamott, Capital Radio News.
12: And the Monaro Police District has put out an alert for a woman wanted in relation to domestic violence-related offences. Vivian Fernando is described as being Caucasian, 160 centimetres tall with a medium build, black hair and brown eyes. Police believe she frequents Queanbeyan and the Canberra areas.
17: Sports update.
12: The NRL is bracing for one of the biggest weekends of the sporting year. This year's Magic Round action got underway in fine fashion overnight, with the Blues retaining the Women's Origin Shield after beating the Maroons 14-10. The Brisbane Broncos are hot favourites to take a win on home turf, and Michael Maguire says the atmosphere is like no other.
18: Yeah, they definitely rally around up here and they make it a great weekend. I was just talking to someone before, actually, and they happened to be walking down Caxton Street and they said the pub's already full. level. So I think they're up and about.
12: From 6 p.m, it's the Sharks opening round 11 against the Bulldogs before the Rabbitohs take on the Dolphins. And that's the latest from the Capital Radio newsroom.
31: 2CC weather. Alexander Watson Insulation. Canberra's cold. Your house doesn't have to be.
12: Partly cloudy in Canberra today, a top of 19 degrees. We've got an overnight low of 7 and partly cloudy tomorrow, a top of 19. Sunday, shower or two, 19 degrees. Monday, showers on the cards for Canberra and a top of 19.
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0: Yeah, back into it. Thank you for your company. Second hour. It's pretty gloomy out there today. It wasn't too bad this morning. The rain was forecast, but then about an hour and a half ago, it bucketed down here at Pyrmont. It's stopped since, but it looks like it might have a second crack at us. We'll find out. We have had traffic troubles, as you know, at Bexley this morning following news that a man was struck by a car. I see police are reporting that a man is now in a serious condition after that. About 9.30 this morning, emergency services were called to the intersection of Forest Road and Queen Victoria Street, Bexley. That was following reports that a man had been struck by a car. Officers attached to the St. George Command attended. They were told a man believed to be crossing the road was struck by a vehicle. A pedestrian, 70-year-old man, was treated by New South Wales Ambulance paramedics for a head injury before being taken to hospital in a serious condition. The driver, a 23-year-old man, was taken to St. George Hospital for St. George Hospital for mandatory testing, I should say. A crime scene has been established and investigations into the circumstances of the crash have commenced. The inquiries are ongoing, as is customary. Anyone with information is urged to contact Crime Stoppers, 1-800-333-000. 1-800-333-000. Let's hope the 70-year-old man will be okay. 131873. Nine past one. Look, more than 80 years after the end of the Second World War, the story of one of Australia's most beloved Holocaust survivors is being brought to the stage. And the timing is so critical. This is a powerful new production at the Sydney Opera House. It's called The Happiest Man on Earth by Eddie Jaku. Describes the life of Eddie as a young Jewish man in Nazi Germany and then how he survived by finding happiness in what has been described as hell. Now, it became an international must-read. This is on bookshelves all over the country and around the world. 400,000 copies. It won the Biography Book of the Year at the Australian Book Industry Awards. Eddie's story is extraordinary. He came to Sydney in 1950 with his wife, and he was a volunteer at the Sydney Jewish Museum from its inception back in November of 1992, before passing at the age of 2021 at the age of 101. What the eyes of Eddie Jaku saw over those 101 years would have been extraordinary. Now, the story, and many of us, I think, feel we know the story having read the book, but it is being brought to the stage in a powerful new one-man production at the Sydney Opera House. Rave reviews across North America and the UK. And the man bringing it to us is with me in the studio, Anton Berezin. Anton's playing Eddie in this one-man play. It's an adaptation of The Happiest Man on Earth, and it's sold really, really well, and Anton is with me. Great to see you. Thanks for coming in, Anton.
5: Thanks for having me, Michael.
0: The thing that I was particularly thrilled about is just the number of schools that have said, right, we're going to take the kids to see this, because, I mean, we know the context we're living in at the moment, and it's so important the kids get this message.
5: Yeah, 100%. We've got 15 schools coming to this season. It's a short season, and it's people from everywhere. You know, state schools from all over the state, not just in Sydney, and obviously a couple of Jewish schools. But this is really, Eddie's story really hits home. And it is a Sydney story. It's a Sydney success story, you know, so it's clearly resonating still.
0: I mean, we do Sydney Siders with Jim Haynes on a Thursday here. We focus on prominent Sydney people from all the different eras of our story. We haven't done Eddie yet, but for those that have read the biography, know the book, what are they led to expect on stage? It won't obviously be word for word a retelling. So,
5: well, I mean, it's Eddie's words. It's Eddie's words. So it is a one man play, but it's dramatised. I play all of the characters in his life, which is, you know, wonderful and challenging. But it takes you, it's a memory play in the sense that, you know, I am in dialogue with the audience, you know, the audience are participants in this story. I'm sharing this for the first time. And it's actually set when Eddie's in his early 70s, just before the first time he spoke about this publicly, because he lived his life, he worked hard, he was an Australian success story. In his 70s, he co-founded the Jewish Museum and dedicated the rest of his life, the next 30 years of his life, to keeping these stories alive and also sharing his amazing life philosophies, which are about kindness, positivity, productivity, persistence. I mean, he's a legendary figure for good reason. And the play takes us back in time. You know, I take you on the journey from his idyllic childhood in Leipzig in Germany, right through his time twice at Buchenwald, at Auschwitz, twice, surviving the death march until he finally reaches Australia and has this extraordinary happy ending, which is, you know, is genuinely, he lived the Australian dream.
0: Which is a wonderful reflection on what this country can offer as well. 100%. I mean, the whole country should take pride in a story like Eddie's. Yep. But as you say, Buchenwald twice, Auschwitz twice.
5: Yeah.
0: And he survived.
5: He survived.
0: The odds of that are just so small.
5: Well, so many people, so many millions of people in the same situation didn't. Yes. It was a combination of obviously luck, but also ingenuity and determination and, you know, and kindness. He saved his friends. You know, it's part of the story of Eddie that people saved each other. You know, it was love, choice. They chose to love and not to fear.
0: I've been to Germany a few times. You go to a city like Leipzig, you know, it's an arts and cultural city, big music, classical music scene. You know, it's a rather attractive place. And that's where he had his start, and he would have seen it at its finest at that time. And then you think about the horrors that came in his early years. And I think from the book, as we know, he had a had to portray himself with, I think, a fake German identity,
5: Jewish identity,
0: and he was in France at one point, and there was a prisoner swap, wasn't there, with the French, and so they sent Jewish people back to the Germans so the French could get some of their prisoners back and so on. And you sort of think, you know, he saw beauty and then he saw the depths of evil.
5: Yeah.
0: And you just come out the back of it with this incredible life philosophy. I mean, a lot of people would be completely forgiven for being filthy on the world for the rest of their life.
5: Yeah, and he says that in the play. You know, I say I hate no one, not even Hitler. What an extraordinary thing to say. He doesn't forgive Hitler.
0: No.
5: But he refuses to hate. He refuses to hate.
0: It's powerful.
5: Yeah.
0: I mean, so you're not Eddie, but you play Eddie.
5: Yes.
0: How does it sort of then just seep into your own personality? I mean, surely you couldn't play a role like this and not have some takeaways, as they say.
5: Oh, 100%. I mean, the last 3 days we've had matinees with Q&As with school groups, and that question's come up a lot. And what's particularly poignant, I suppose, for me is I'm also the grandson of Holocaust survivors.
0: Yes.
5: But my family never talked about these things. So I did not even know that my grandmother was a Holocaust survivor till my eldest daughter started to do some research and found her on the Yad Vashem database, which is the database for Holocaust survivors.
0: Yeah.
5: And we started doing some digging, and we knew that she had been evacuated. My family were living in Russia.
0: So they were in the Soviet Union, weren't they?
5: Soviet Union, yeah. Mm. And my grandmother had been evacuated. That's all we knew. But she was in a camp. She was in a camp. We had no idea. And she was a strange cat. You know, she migrated with us to Australia when I was three.
0: Right.
5: And she was an odd person. Divine, crazy, funny, but very mercurial. And, you know, I used to get a lot of smacks across the face for no reason I could imagine. But she carried a lot of pain. That was obvious. And in retrospect, you know, the things that she must have lived through and then for the next 60 years of her life never spoke about until the day she died. So for that reason alone, this has been incredibly cathartic for me, this process, you know, sort of getting in touch with that history, that shared history. And Eddie's words are so powerful. I keep finding myself stopping and hearing his voice in my ear, you know, when I've got difficult decisions to make over the last three,
0: well,
5: 4 months.
0: Well, that's why I asked about it. Surely it leaves a legacy, right? You played this role.
5: Yeah,
0: and
5: yeah.
0: you've got you know, there's a personal connection to the meta-narrative. It's a one-man play, irrespective of the story. That's an enormous theatrical effort. I mean, you must be pretty exhausted at the end of the... You often do it more than one a day, so it's...
5: In fact, we're doing at least two shows a day through this season. On the weekend, we're doing three shows a day because I'm young and spry and I get to look as old as him through fabulous hair and makeup. Look, it is extraordinary. When I set out to do it, I've spent my life in music theatre and TV, but I'm used to working in a big ensemble. I'm used to working with a team. I'm used to learning my lines. Then someone feeds me the cue and I say the words.
0: Bouncing off each other, right?
5: I've got no one to bounce off.
0: Yeah.
5: I'm bouncing off myself.
0: That like as an actor? I mean, I've got no idea what acting is. I mean,
5: I've never
0: done it. But if you're up there on the stage by yourself and you're in a room of four, you're at the Playhouse at the moment, the Opera House, it's dark, it's a great room, but you know, there's 400 people watching you, it's a quiet audience, I'd imagine, the content.
5: You could hear a pin drop. It's actually quite extraordinary. People have loved it. We've had standing ovations every show. And there are laughs in the show, but the laughs come as an enormous cathartic release when they come, because it is, you know, it's dramatic content. Look, I have been learning the words for 4 months. My last job before this was Back to the Future, the musical, just across the street here at the Lyric. And while I was still doing that, I was learning these lines because it's 25 pages of text. I mean, it's a lot of text. And it's just been brute force. You know, I've been learning it through brute force. I've read the script probably a couple of thousand times, and then our very talented director, Teresa Borg, put me in the right places, gave me my intentions, and off I go. It's playing characters against myself. It seems counterintuitive, but it's very natural. Mm-hmm. And when I'm on stage, I am literally jumping from one character to the other, but it feels completely true to me. It's quite quite a surprising experience. I love it. I'm going to do it again.
0: Well, you should, because it's selling really well. In fact, on that, I think there's only, well, I mean, it's there's some tickets, hence why we're speaking, but not stacks. There's a late show tonight. There's a show on Sunday, I think, starting, what, 7.30?
5: No, there's the late show tonight, 8.30.
0: 8.30.
5: The 6pm show is also almost sold out, but 8.30 tonight, there are plenty of good tickets. So I encourage our friends to come and see it. It's an amazing play. The weekend is also really solidly booked, but our last show, which was only recently added, the 8 o'clock show on Sunday, terrific seats available for that.
0: Just go to the Opera House website, I guess, for
5: Opera
0: that.
5: Opera House website.
0: Okay, so there's a few there. So make sure you go. I mean, this is going to be extraordinary. Just again, a question on your art form per se. You're just talking there about jumping between characters and the like. I mean, I've, as someone who's never really been able to learn a second language, in my mind, I always think that people can speak more than one language must hear and speak and process everything in their native tongue, but then pump it out in whatever language is required given the context. I don't know if that's right or not, but if you are acting these different Eddies and these different characters, are you doing that as Anton and then pumping it out, or do you become those people on stage?
5: Honestly, when you know the material well enough, you become those characters. You know, I do this very, very difficult scene between Eddie and his best friend Kurt when they're on the death march, and Kurt says to Eddie, I can't go on. I can't take another step. And they have this very tense dialogue when Eddie sort of decides he's not going to allow Kurt to die. And I, you know, by the time we sort of were 2 weeks into rehearsals, there were two different people speaking to each other, having a genuine conversation. It's kind of black magic. The human mind's an amazing thing. I didn't know I had it in me, but there you are.
0: It is interesting. Fascinating. Great story that deserves, I think, everybody, if they get the chance to see it. Wonderful. Well done, Anton. And I'm glad to see there's only a few tickets left, so people should get in quickly, hey?
5: Please. Yeah, we'd love to see you.
0: Thanks for coming in. Nice to see you. Anton Berezin, as I said, he's playing Eddie Jaku in the one-man production. Hell of an effort. The Happiest Man on Earth. It's currently at the Opera House. It's until Sunday. Tickets, few still available. Just search The Happiest Man on Earth Play. Get them before they sell out, or go to the Opera House website. You'll be able to get it there as well. 20 past one.
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0: While we're just speaking with Anton there, six passengers from a cruise ship that had been struck down by that Hanta virus, they've touched down in Perth after the government secured a plane to fly them back from the Netherlands. Last night, the flight landed just after 11 a.m. WA time, with four Australians, one permanent resident and one New Zealander. They'll be whisked off to the Bullsbrook Centre for National Resilience. I think that's effectively a quarantine camp, isn't it? Where they will quarantine for 3 weeks. Let's hope all of that works out okay. 131873. Lois, hello.
14: Yeah, hi, Michael. I want to start a movement, a revolt, against these automatic AI answering machines.
0: Oh, yeah, I know the ones, yeah.
14: Yes, yes.
0: Where did you encounter one of these?
14: Yeah, every time you try and ring somewhere. I think in the last 12 months, I had been answered by a live person once.
0: Okay, so let's say you're calling the insurance company, you get the pre-recorded message. Are these the ones where they say press 1 for this and press 2 for that? Yeah.
14: And none of those options are applicable for what you want.
0: I think I might have told the story before, but when Natalie was born, we needed to get, what are they called, TRNs or something like that, there's some Centrelink number. Oh, I didn't have one because I've never had an interaction with Centrelink in my life. And, you know, you phone the CRN, that's it, thanks, Joe. So you phone, you know, the number, you say this option, that option. It didn't matter which way you went about it, which numbers you put, you never got there.
14: No, exactly.
0: Yeah, you just wanted a human to say, look, I don't have one of these, what do I do?
14: And you sit there and you listen for ages and you still don't get anywhere. But if you had a live person, straight away you'd get, you know, what you needed.
0: Theoretically. Yeah.
14: Yeah.
0: Depends where that live person's based, I think, Lois.
14: True. Very true. But can we start a revolt? Get a see how other people are feeling.
0: Well, I'll take the calls if they come through, and we'll answer them with a human being out there, I can assure you of that. Thanks, Lois. I know. One of many frustrations in the modern world. 131873 if that one gets your goat as well. What was I going to ask you about here? Oh, that's right, yes. The Great Western Highway, alleged Great Western Highway. There's something came through from the office of Jenny Acheson and John Graham earlier today to say that Transport for New South Wales has halved the length of scheduled track work of the Blue Mountains rail line, and that's to reduce further impact on communities already affected by the ongoing closure of the Great Western Highway at Victoria Pass. So they're halving the length of the scheduled track work so that obviously if you're struggling using motor vehicles, well, maybe you can use the train or whatever, and that's a step in the right direction. But, you know, the more I think about this, and, you know, there was all of that yesterday, well, earlier in the week, Mark Levy had that statement from Jenny Acheson, which was, you know, all sort of sold to be incredibly significant. It sort of wasn't in the scheme of things. I mean, look, I'm all for preserving heritage. As you know, we're really trying to do something with Victoria Barracks. But in this case, the Convict Bridge at Victoria Pass, I think one does have to ask whether the total economic and social cost of trying to maintain the Convict Bridge is going to be worth it. Right? I mean, this vital causeway, let's not forget, has been closed since March the 9th. Now, residents have been told that a further 6 weeks are going to be required before an engineering fix is identified. I mean, who knows how complicated that fix will be to complete. So, you know, the very early indication that this thing could roll on for a year is looking quite likely. This is a narrow and dangerous roadway. It always has been. And there were proposals for tunnels to bypass it. I mean, that was all knocked on the head, and the Labor Party says, oh, no, the Liberals didn't do it. The Liberals say, no, Labor killed it off. Yeah. At the end of the day, it doesn't matter who killed it off. The thing is, it is killed off. And so we're left with this antiquated piece of engineering built by convicts to carry the load, essentially, of horses and carts and the Cobb & Co. mail. And now they've got trucks, and there's heavy cars and greater frequency of these sort of vehicles every day with every year. And the thing's given way because of seismic activity and all that. So, look, as I said, I'd love to preserve it if we could, but maybe this is a case where we've got to say, look, if it is heritage listed, lift the heritage listing. It might just have to go. If there is a viable solution with modern technology that can be built and expediently built and built with affordability in mind, that means the sandstone's got to go and you put in pylons and you put in an overpass or whatever you do with modern engineering and road technology, then maybe that's just what we've got to do. Because this isn't a nice little scenic track. This is the main east-west artery in the largest economy in this country. And I'm not sure we can allow it to be held to ransom for 12 months, maybe longer, because of a heritage listing on some sandstone that the convicts laid down 100 and something years ago. I'd love to preserve it. But maybe this one is the exception to the rule. I mean, maybe the sandstone could be repurposed somewhere else. I mean, I don't know. Look, if it can be done, fine. But there again, maybe someone could say, look, well, what you can do, you can remove all the sandstone. You sort of number it, you bank it over there somewhere. You then clear it all away. You put in the modern pylons, you put in the overpass, you do it all, and then you build this sandstone facade, which has no structural component whatsoever, but it covers the modern work, so it looks like the original's there, but a little bit like what they did after the bombing in Dresden. I mean, you go to Dresden, you look around and think, geez, this place is well-preserved. The fact is, there's hardly a brick left that is from the original. They rebuilt the whole thing, but they had the blueprint from what it used to look like, so they built concrete structures at the back, and they put all the old Baroque facades on the front, and you walk around and it's a tourist mecca. You could swear you're in sort of 17th century Germany, but behind the scenes, the concrete comes from the 1990s. I mean, maybe they could do something like that if that's more expedient. I don't know. But if you agree or have a point of view on that, agree, disagree, you might live in the area. I mean, you could be in one of these businesses that is suffering because we're just dragging our feet. But we've done it for decades. You know, it was always going to come to this, and now it's come to this, and oh, what are we going to do? Well, yeah, typical Australia, react rather than be proactive. But as I said, I love my heritage, but maybe we've got to be a little creative on this one. You might want to have your say. 131 873. News time. Let's go and say good day to Maddie McNeil. Hi, Maddie.
1: Good afternoon, Michael. Six cruise passengers have arrived in Perth after their trip was disrupted by a deadly outbreak of hantavirus. The group of five Australians and one New Zealander will spend at least 21 days in quarantine in a special facility. A 70-year-old man is in hospital in a serious condition after being struck by a car while crossing the road at Bexley. A new report shows 3 in 4 women fleeing domestic violence are being turned away due to a lack of capacity, and Australia's Delta Goodrum has made it through to the Eurovision Grand Final in Vienna. In sports, Sam Kerr's confirmed she will depart the women's Super League club Chelsea after this weekend. The Matildas captain and Chelsea's record goal scorer will make her final appearance tomorrow against Manchester United. Thanks, Michael. There'll be more news and sport at 2.
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0: Okay, shower or two for Sydney today. I've already had plenty. A top of 22 in town, 22 for Penrith, 20 today at Bondi, 21 Campbelltown, Parramatta, Richmond and Liverpool, Terry Hills 20, wet everywhere. Tomorrow, similar sort of story, maybe another 5 mil of rain, top of 23. And then they're saying on Sunday, maybe another 4 mil of rain, top of 23, so on and so forth. Through to Thursday next week, it's going to be wet. Canberra today, partly cloudy at 19. Same for Tuggeranong, partly cloudy tomorrow and 19. 19 also on Sunday, but for something a bit different, a shower or two for Canberra. Lithgow today, shower or two, 16 for you. Orange 17, 21 at Mudgee. Bathurst 19. Katoomba a bit wet and 14 today, 19 for Springwood, drop or two there, of course. Partly cloudy and 17 tomorrow for Lithgow. Maybe a mill of rain and then maybe another mill on Sunday. Possible shower, they say, top of 19. Queanbeyan, 19 and partly cloudy today. Goulburn will get a couple of drops of rain and 18, yes. Should be mainly dry, but we'll get to about 20 degrees. 131873. Hi, Patricia.
2: Oh, good afternoon, Michael.
0: Yes.
2: Referring to Angus Taylor and what he's proposing about migrants, I'd like to tell you a story about us.
0: Yeah.
2: I was a child refugee with my parents, escaping communism in China in the late 50s. And there were thousands of white Russians were coming either from Harbin or Shanghai. And under Mr. Menzies, the conditions were 5 years, no citizenship, no benefit of any kind. And it's only after 5 years that things change. And the reason for that was a lot that

0: was only open, some of those benefits only open to citizens, not to migrants or permanent residents or whatever the case might have been.
1: Yeah, and it was none of that. And I remember my parents couldn't wait to destroy their Soviet passports, and they couldn't wait for 5 years. And after 5 years, when we went to become naturalised, my parents just couldn't stop laughing and jumping for joy all day.
0: What a beautiful story.
1: And I remember because I was just a very young teenager, and I went along with them too.
0: Well, as Tony Abbott says, they won the golden ticket in the lottery of life. You know,
1: absolutely.
0: Yeah, beautiful story. Thank you, Patricia. Thank you for calling and sharing that. Basically, from what I understand, I haven't seen the fine print, but from what I've heard and read, in essence, that's really what Angus Taylor's trying to get at. So, look, if you want access to these 17 schemes, and you're coming from 2028 with a non-Australian passport, then you can get it. You've got to become a citizen. So you choose. Okay, I will commit to Australia. I'm not going to have one toe over here and one toe back in Australia. I'm going to be an Australian. And with full citizenship, you get the full rights and privileges that come with it. In a way, it's sort of like a Roman Empire concept. And I don't think too many people can see too many problems with that. I wouldn't have thought. He said, look, no one's going to be forced to do anything. You're still going to have permanent residents. You can still have dual nationals. We can still have people that are here with no Australian citizenship, but they're on a long-term visa or what. Okay, that's fine. You'll still get to go to the hospital, and you'll still get certain entitlements and benefits that come with being a taxpayer but with a different visa status. But if you want these 17 things, and I think it includes the NDIS, Family Tax Benefit A, Family Tax Benefit B, and a few of these other, okay, you're going to have to say, all right, well, at some point I'm going to choose. I'm going to choose to be an Australian. Make that commitment. If you make that commitment, you get the full gold-plated, rolled gold benefit that comes with that document. Fair enough. And if you choose to come to a different arrangement and it works for you, fine. But just don't expect to get family tax benefit, AB, NDIS, age care, age pension, these sort of things, or from a certain age. Look, I mean, the Liberal Party is all about choice. And what Angus Taylor is saying is, okay, well, if you choose to commit to Australia, Australia will commit in the fullest economic sense to you. I think there's a lot of logic there. 131873. G'day, Peter.
2: G'day, Michael. How are you?
0: Good, mate. Thanks.
2: Mate, 2 points. One, the tunnel they're talking about, or we're talking about under the Blue Mountains. I was watching a show yesterday on the Snowy Mountains 2.0 or whatever. Now, they've got a fully operational tunnel boring machine that's already broken through, and they've got no use for it. They said, oh, we're going to pull it apart and maybe use it somewhere else. So why can't they ship that out there and start digging when they've got a few spare dollars in a couple of hundred years, you know? And the other point, I've basically had enough of Australia. I own a house in Cambodia, and only a month ago I got the deeds to my house. Fully paid off, blah, blah, blah. I've got the deeds. I'm moving over there to my house where it's my electricity bill running three air conditioners is Australian dollars, about $50 a month.
0: Mm, yep. Okay, it's a compelling prospect, isn't it?
2: It is. So I'm packing. That's what I'm doing now. I'm in the process. I'm packing everything up. I'll have a shipping container in July and I'm gone.
0: Well, make sure you take the 2GB app with you, Peter, all right?
2: Mate, it doesn't work over there. They've got a geo block. That's another point I wanted to bring up with your tech guides.
0: Okay, I can't help you there. But
2: I can do it with a VPN. With a VPN, I can do it, but it just doesn't work. It's geo blocked.
0: Okay, well, in the words of Angus Taylor, Peter, you're going to have to choose, all right? You either want to have the cheap lifestyle or you want the 2GB app, okay? So you're going to have to choose which way you go, all right?
2: All right, brother. Take care.
0: Good on you, Peter. 131873. More after this.
3: 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Today on Canberra Live, ACT Finance Minister says government cannot afford pay rises for public servants. Meanwhile, Canberra school teachers are set to continue industrial action. And dingo culling plan slammed by Conservation Council. Canberra Live from 3 on 2CC.
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11: 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Love your show.
10: Thank you.
11: I was just listening to your show and listeners. I've been living here for 22 years. I have three citizenships. Australian, Israeli and UK. I have a few friends who have dual nationalities and they, well, permanent residents, they don't want to become citizens because they might lose their citizenship from another country.
10: That's
11: to
10: right.
11: Become an Australian citizenship.
10: That's right, yes.
11: And I haven't heard any listeners talking about that. And that's something we need to consider. I mean, I agree that we have to be citizens to benefit from everything, but there's people who are just sitting back and, you know, don't want to become Australians.
10: Well, that's right. I raised that sort of toward the start of the show when I outlined this. There are a number of countries. We have a lot of people from India and China who live here. Some are citizens because they've renounced their original nationality or citizenship, but many are here on visas. They can't be dual nationals, not because we don't allow them, but because their home countries don't allow it. So, I mean, what Angus Taylor is saying is, look, I mean, I'm not going to force you to do anything. But if you want access to these 17 things, okay, you're going to have to make that choice. You're going to have to make that call. What do you value more? These welfare benefits or the flexibility that you got at the moment as a dual national, but without the potential access to these benefits? Okay, and then Ben, I guess it's up to people to choose, right?
11: I love that. I'm going to start talking to my friends about that and try and convince them, you know, to do the right thing.
10: Yeah, and look, the other point to make is, as far as I understand, Ben, this is going to be grandpersoned, in the sense that if you're here already and you're eligible, then I don't think it's going to affect you. It's my understanding, I might be wrong, but my understanding is it'll only apply to those from 2028 should the coalition win. And there's a very big asterisk on the word should, because they're a long way behind the eight ball. Thank you for the call. You make a very valid point. Appreciate it. 131873. All right, I want to ask you about gnomes. I know it's random, and that probably sentence will probably just get a run on the cheap seats next week. But, you know, I don't think we've given them anything for a week. They're probably sending an IOU. So there's a piece in the UK Telegraph, and it's all to do with the Chelsea Flower Show. Okay. Now, did you know, here's an interesting little fact, that the gnomes have been banned at the Chelsea Flower Show for years and years and years. Specifically, they banned them. No, it's not proper in a garden. Yeah. So the Royal Horticultural Society, only for the second time in the show's history, has lifted their moratorium, prohibition, their ban on garden gnomes. And it's all in for a good cause. It's for charity. Okay. So the story here says that gnomes decorated by stars, including Kate Blanchett and Sir Brian May, you know, of Queen, they're being lined up among the blooms at the Chelsea Flower Show, the quirky garden ornaments, making a comeback to the world-famous event. And people will be able to bid to get their hands on the gnomes in an online auction that will run from today until Sunday, May the 24th. And the money raised in the auction will go to the Royal Horticultural Society's Campaign for School Gardening. Okay, so you want to get a garden gnome that's been painted by Dame Mary Berry or Dame Joanna Lumley or anybody else who's got a significant title in the British Empire. You can. You can bid. And then the money goes to a good cause. Okay. Look, I'm just going to say this. I'm not a fan of garden gnomes. I think they're weird. I don't know why anyone. But if you want to have one in your garden, okay. I had a, the headmaster of Barker, I was good mates with his son. And they were living in the big school property and would duck over there occasionally. Anyway, so he had a garden gnome. This is the headmaster that had been given to him, I think, from a family member of some sort. So we had one of those Nerf guns. You know, the things that had like the foam arrow. You could fire them. So we thought, oh, well, we don't know what we're going to hit with. Oh, let's get his garden gnome. So he put it up on one of the thatch fences and line up this strange-looking thing, stick it on the fence, and it's my turn to go first. And I'm not really a sporty person, but line this Nerf gun up from, I'd say, going from memory here, 30 metres back, fire it, bang, bullseye. Over he goes. On the footpath, gnome no more. Okay. Luckily, I wasn't expelled. Probably the wrong person's gnome to trap. But there again, maybe I did them a favour. I don't know. I mean, it could have been one of those gifts that, oh, gee, thanks, you know, and that person comes around a bit, so it's still got to be sort of on display in case, oh, where's that gnome I got you? You know, now they can say, oh, you know, that other kid destroyed it, that bastard. So, anyway, so they'd lost their gnome, thanks to me. Are you a garden gnome person? Do you have garden gnomes? Is it big anywhere anymore? It was a thing, right? Was it the 70s or something? This was a big thing. Olivia says they're cute. They're not cute. They're strange. Right. If you had a real human that looked like that walking, would you go, oh, gee, he's cute. I'd date him. I don't think so, Olivia. Unless your standards. You know. Anyway, so garden gnomes. I mean, really? Yeah. Anyway, I don't know. Just thought I'd raise that this morning. I don't think I've ever spoken about garden gnomes. There might be a reason for that, but we're about to find out. 131873, the open line number. Tony Burke is speaking in Canberra about a new organisation listed as a hate group. We'll take a break and we'll come back and find out what that is.
3: Canberra weekends start with the Garden Gurus.
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2: John at Pimble very cleverly says, what, Donald Rumsfeld that said there were gnomes and gnome unknowns? Is it something like that? Good on you, John. 131 873. Said Tony Burke addressing the media in Canberra, a new organisation, well, when we say new, it's sort of a phoenix of an original, has now been listed as a hate group, having met the new lower legislated threshold for such terminology. Here's Tony Burke.
3: Today, the organisation that would be colloquially known as the neo-Nazis, but has gone through different names, the European Australian Movement, the National Socialist Network, and White Australia, has been listed as the second prohibited hate group under the changes that were made to the Criminal Code. There is a very strict process for this to happen. The process can only occur when it's initiated by ASIO, and then a ministerial decision has to follow that. The ministerial decision has to be made with the approval of the Attorney General, and then there also has to be consultation with the opposition, and all of these steps have been met. The threshold for ASIO and the threshold for the minister is slightly different. The threshold for ASIO is that the organisation is engaged in behaviour which would increase the risk of violence, among other things. The ministerial threshold includes the concept as to whether or not the organisation has advocated or engaged in hate crimes. All of the required thresholds have been met, and the government has now completed the work for White Australia to be listed as a prohibited hate group.
2: It's Tony Burke, fair enough. What were really the neo-Nazis? And they said, oh, we're disbanding because they didn't want to go to jail. And so, there's now evidence that very similar people, very similar ideologies are just creating new groups under new names, phoenixing, essentially. They've met the new threshold, and so they're going to be designated a hate group as well. So good on the government. Keep on top of these sort of people. We are a better place if they're not active. 131 873, the open line number. G'day, John.
4: G'day, Michael. How are you going?
2: Good, thank you, mate.
4: Look, I just wanted to pick up on a point. Something that a lady said earlier that sort of slipped past, and I've heard this before. I've been in taxis and I've heard it before. She turned around and said, we've got to stop blaming the immigrants. And it's a really important thing that the Liberal Party gets this across, as no one is blaming immigrants. We need to blame Labor. They need to blame Labor, that we can't keep bringing people here if we can't house them. And that there's a real English terminology problem that we're having, and it's more than once I've heard it, and I heard it on your show today. They have to know we have no problem with immigrants. And, I really think that this is how the Labor is going to build its case against the Liberals.
2: Well, I think you're right. I think you're right to point that out, and that's why I said at the start of the show, this is going to come down to marketing. I think the idea is sound, some of these ideas, but they're going to be misconstrued by people that want to hold on to power. So the Liberals have to be very, very clear about exactly what you've said. Good call. Thank you, John. Appreciate it.
5: Hi, Leon Delaney. Today on Canberra Live, ACT Finance Minister says government cannot afford pay rises for public servants. Meanwhile, Canberra school teachers are set to continue industrial action. 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Canberra Live from 3 on 2CC.
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9: All right, 2 o'clock news just around the corner, then a bit of Friday food after that. We're going to be talking about Tindon canned food with a little bit of a French twist, and then plenty of other things to have a chat about as well.
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11: Partly cloudy today, heading for a max of 19 degrees. From the Capital Radio Newsroom, good afternoon. I'm Jeff Tyler. A 51-year-old Canberra man has appeared in the magistrate's court charged with the murder of his mother. Marcus Kaufman has been charged with the fatal stabbing of 79-year-old Jane Kaufman in her O'Connor home yesterday morning. Mr. Kaufman's elderly father was also injured during the incident. There was no application for bail when Mr. Kaufman appeared via audio-visual link. Police say they are still searching for the weapon involved in the incident. In other news, a 40-year-old man on parole has been charged with drug trafficking after he was stopped by police early this morning. Around 3 a.m, city station officers were conducting mobile patrols in Braddon when they saw a man on an e-scooter without a helmet. After asking the rider to stop, the rider refusing to do so, they detained him. A search of his possessions found multiple small clip-sealed bags containing material believed to be heroin and meth. He will face court today. Opposition leader Angus Taylor claims the federal government is planning to impose a death tax as part of its budget measures. A duty is set to be applied on discretionary testamentary trusts, which are established through a will and kick in following the death of the person who created it. The measure would attract a 30% tax and start from mid-2028. Mr. Taylor says the change has blindsided the financial sector and the government needs to clarify exactly what it's doing.
12: The government was asked about, or the Prime Minister was asked about, death duties in question time yesterday, and he, of course, dodged the question. He always does. That's what he does. But we know now there's another hidden tax there. Who knows what else we find in the coming days and weeks.
11: A flight carrying six passengers from a hantavirus hit cruise ship is about to touch down in WA. Chelsea Bowden reports from Perth.
1: The repatriation flight is due to land at a Perth Defence Base in the next hour. On board are five Australians and a New Zealander who were evacuated from the MV Hondius in the Canary Islands earlier this week. The group spent 2 days quarantining in the Netherlands before departing for Perth yesterday afternoon. They'll be taken straight to a quarantine facility to isolate for at least 3 weeks, where a critical care team is awaiting their arrival. None of the passengers are showing any symptoms of the virus. Chelsea Bowden reporting.
11: Also making news today, the Canberra Raiders have announced that they have donated to help former player Jason Deeth in his recovery after a recent accident at his home. The club have made an $8,000 donation through the Raiders Foundation.
2: Sports update.
11: The Raiders NRLW team have hit the field for pre-season training, officially getting underway on Monday. Coach Darren Borthwick says this week wasn't the first time the group trained together.
3: The opportunity that we've taken this year to do the once-a-month sessions have been great, and I just think the Monday session was a good sign of the continuity that we've had with those monthly sessions.
11: The Raiders' first trial match is on June the 20th, with their NRLW season getting underway July 4 to the Dragons. Meantime, Magic Round continues later today from 6 p.m. It's the Sharks opening round 11 up against the Bulldogs before Souths facing the Dolphins. And AFL interim Carlton coach Josh Fraser has declared himself out of the running to become Michael Voss's full-time replacement. Fraser will lead the Blues for the first time tomorrow night when the Blues face the Western Bulldogs at Marvel Stadium. That's the latest from the Capital Radio Newsroom.
8: 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Alexander Watson Insulation. Canberra's cold. Your house doesn't have to be.
11: Partly cloudy in Canberra today, a top of 19 degrees. We've got an overnight low of 7 and partly cloudy tomorrow, a top of 19. Sunday, shower or two, 19 degrees. Monday, showers on the cards for Canberra and a top of 19.
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9: Into the final hour together today and for this week. Thank you for your company so far. 131-873, the open line number. We'll get to Friday food in just a moment. Something a bit different for Friday food today as well. Look, here's an interesting little stat, just by the by. It's come out of the Nine PR machine, but they say here that women's State of Origin Game 2, that was last night, good match, was the top-rating sporting event of the night nationally. And across total people in all key demos, it recorded, this is the point, 346,000 more national total TV viewers than the AFL fixture on Thursday night, which I think was Geelong v Brisbane. And Geelong had a pretty comfortable win in the end. So that's interesting. Women's State of Origin, 346,000 more national total TV viewers than the AFL's Thursday marquee game with the men. There you go. I don't think we need to read too much into it, but interesting little number. Quite a big difference, 300-odd thousand. 131-873, the open line number here. Hello, Linda.
0: Oh, hi, Michael.
9: Hi.
0: I heard you talking about gnomes just before the news. And
9: yep.
0: It made me remember a place that we visited in Western Australia a couple of years ago called Gnomesville.
9: Gnomesville. Okay. What was that like?
0: Well, it was very unusual. So in the middle of a forest, about 30-minute drive from Bunbury, there are thousands and thousands of gnomes.
9: Okay.
0: Just placed there randomly by people. And they have signs on them that these gnomes belong to a certain family in the local area. There's sporting groups that put gnomes there. And it's, yes.
9: I'm just looking at a photo of it now. My goodness, it's like, you know when you go into the woods and occasionally you can see sort of like a carpet of bluebells or whatever? It's the same, but with gnomes.
0: Gnomes, yeah. So I thought I'd better tell you about it in case there's anyone out there who really loves them.
9: What are you a gnome person, Linda, or do you find them a little odd?
0: No, a little unusual.
9: Strange.
0: Yeah.
9: Where are they? Continental European? I mean, what's the background of the garden gnome? Ireland? Or?
0: I don't know. I'm not a gnome.
9: German
0: gnome
9: things?
0: No, probably the Gnomesville people would know.
9: I mean, you could have just made something up and told me and
0: I could have.
9: PhD in gnoming.
0: Sorry.
9: Yeah, all right. Well, thank you, Linda. Yeah, Gnomesville in WA. Or I suspect they're sort of German or something like that. That'd be my guess, but anyway, garden gnomes. Each to their own. 131-873.
4: Afternoons, Friday food. There's only one jersey you'll need this footy season. It's Jersey Maize, the ultimate oval-shaped crackers. Aussie-made Jersey Maize, down the cracker aisle. You'd be crackers to buy anything else.
9: Sure would. Now, today for Friday food, we're going to look at Almost French Epicure. They're based in Melbourne. They're known for cheeses and French desserts and charcuterie and all this sort of thing. But one of the interesting thing I find is they are also very well known for their slow-cooked canned meals. And they are starting to pique the curiosity, I'm told, of some Australians. Now, look, I think when you think of canned food, I'm not sure what comes to mind, but you know, the finer things in life probably don't race to the front of the mind. Baked beans, tomato soup, preserved fruits, you know, the staples, right? Things that last a while in a tin, and they're there for the just-in-case or the occasional feed, or they sort of help bulk up a stew or something. But then, you know, maybe the French look at things a little differently generally. I'm sure they've got all those things as well, but they do cassoulet, duck confit, crayfish soup, anybody? Yeah, you can get all of that and more in a can. These are luxury imported meals. They're gaining popularity en masse, apparently, giving locals a chance to have a quality meal, but to do it in a tin. I don't know if you've ever tried one of these sort of things. I am interested, you know, what are the things that you still eat out of a tin or a can? I went through a few items earlier. I mean, Spam always comes to mind. Some people enjoy Spam. But then there's pineapple. Tin pineapple's a very convenient way of having pineapple. Tin tomatoes. When you think about some fish like sardines and tuna and salmon, a lot of people still have that out of the tin. Then there's beans and legumes and, of course, beetroot. So much more convenient than having to cook it yourself. So, you know, when you think about it, you know, a lot of us still eat a lot of things out of tins. But you might have a sort of a go-to, 131873. I don't know if we've got any of the people that eat the smoke oysters. Or I saw the other day, I think it was Coles or Woolworth, those sort of like little sausages or something in the jar. Not sure about that, but, you know, again, having not tried them, I shouldn't knock them. Anyway, Alex Charras is the owner and the founder of Almost French Epicure and Patisserie. He's with me on the line from Melbourne. Hello, Alex.
5: Hey, how are you?
9: Good, thank you. I should say bonjour, really, shouldn't I? Okay, bonjour, so, yeah. I mean, you do all the usual sort of good, rich stuff and the cheeses and the... But then there's this line of tinned product. Tell me a bit about that.
5: Yeah, so we imported like this tin product straight from France because it's done and cooked in France, and just like for Austrian to have like a taste of France, which what you probably will have. So canned food is always a good way to preserve the food as is normally cooked.
9: Yeah, okay. What are the benefits? I mean, people often have this, fresh is best, and the French particularly known for high-quality produce, a lot of butter, that sort of thing, but, you know, it's all done fresh in the kitchen. And yet there is this great tradition of having preserved foods in the sense that they're in tins and cans. The nutritional qualities there?
5: Yeah, the nutrition quality is still there. It's all the same, but it's just like, you know, when you want to do like a meal like a cassoulet or this, it will take you a long, long time. So the food in tin will get the same quality, but you just need to eat it up and you don't need to cook it again. So you just were saving a lot of time as well in our busy life day to day, and you still have the quality of the product as well.
9: Okay, in France, is there a bit of a snob factor though? As I said, you're known for your high quality products and great recipes, rich foods. Is it sort of looked down on that someone might sort of pull the lid of the tin to have the crayfish soup?
5: Yes, crayfish soup is one of my favorite, to be honest, because I love like a fish soup as well. And it's just like, you know, when you eat that with like your crouton and a bit of a rouille on the top, it's beautiful. So, you know, it's just like the flavors you get is like the things you can have like in a very short time. I mean, it's nothing better than to make it by yourself. Don't get me wrong on that, but like a gourmet tin is always great to have.
9: Yeah, it's a bit different in Europe, isn't it? I mean, when you think about it, you go to European shops, your supermarkets even, there's some pretty good brands, pretty good labels doing some pretty good things, and they tin it, they can it. Here, it's a bit of a different story, but over there, it's quite acceptable, isn't it?
5: Oh, yeah, exactly. I mean, here you always have the same shelf and the same product. You go to Coles or Woolworths, doesn't really matter, it's the same thing. But in Europe, you get like different supermarket chain that do like completely different product as well. And an high-end to lower-end, you have like a good range of different product. Mm. It's like when my son first time he went back home, he was just like, how many yogurt you get here?
9: The choice, like, massive choice.
5: Yeah, choices, it's completely different than what we get here in Australia. Yeah.
9: And the artisans are in on this. I mean, I know my father-in-law in Europe, he goes to certain butchers quite away from his home, but they're known for having certain meat stews and different Germanic type of product in the tin, and it's, you know, people pay good money for that. They don't say, oh, gee, that's sort of, you know, that's poor man's food. It's in a tin, or that's what you give to the cat.
5: You just like got the bad publicity on that one because it's like people think like, oh, you know, it's like, I think it's just because people think of the war. It was like the only food available after the Second World War, and you know, thinking about, you know, like the low quality, low of everything. But no, actually, it preserves a lot of things and it's a good way to preserve food as well.
9: One of the benefits, I guess, and you're talking here about slow-cooked meals to really build the flavour up. And you know, if you're doing that at home, one, you've got to have the time, and with most people, both parents working, they don't. But secondly, you're using a lot of energy, either on the stove or the gas or the oven, to do that, right?
5: Come back. Yes, that's exactly right as well. This will save you a bit of a gas bill or electricity bill as well. So all of that will help.
9: And absolutely.
5: And you get a great meal. And you know, it's just like people need to start to think like can is not necessarily spam or tuna or other things it can be put in.
9: Not that there's anything wrong with spam. Tell me, can you buy spam in France?
5: To be honest, yes, you can find, but it's very difficult to find. It's like probably on the lower shelf.
9: Yeah. So, right on the border, right?
5: It's not, exactly.
9: Not in the heart of the country. Okay. So, I mean, look, let's be honest. You're selling, I guess, what we call almost premium quality items direct from France in the tins. What are people paying for a tin of this or a tin of that?
5: So for the tin of like four duck legs, it's about like $125. Ooh. But you get, it's quite expensive, but you get about 1.3 kilo of meat. So it's a big legs. And for the bisque soup, you will pay about $35. Mm-hmm. And for the cassoulet, you will pay like $36 for a serve of two people. So it's quite reasonable, except for the duck legs. But the duck legs, you get like 1.2 kilo of meat, and they feed like at least four or five people easily.
9: And is that one of those ones that sort of just set in all of that duck fat? Is it one of those?
5: Exactly. Yeah.
9: Yeah.
5: The best things. You know.
9: Yeah, sure. cook the spuds in it afterwards to get your value, get your money's worth, right? Out of interest, when did you come to Australia? And because I noticed you don't have the strongest Australian accent, Alex. So
5: I'm sorry for that. I apologize for that.
9: Occasionally, the French breaks through. When did you come? Why did you come? How did you set up the business?
5: I came in Australia in 2009, and I arrived in Melbourne, and I work straight with Shannon Bennett at Vidimon. And after I worked at the Hotel Windsor for a couple of years, the executive pastry chef there, I worked for Guy Grossi.
9: Oh, wow.
5: And after I worked a bit of everywhere, I worked for the Australian Open, for Delaware North, and I was a teacher as well as pastry teacher, so I want to give my skill back to the community as well, to teach them like pastries and give my passion back about it. And I opened like just in 2021. And we thought when we bought it, we thought like COVID will be finished in 2021. But yeah, after we get like the big wave of COVID, end of COVID from May 2021 to the end of 2021. And and after we just built the brand, and we had like a good communities helping us a lot. So that was fantastic from the Richmond community to help us,
9: Well, people always go to where they can get good food. And I'm going to say something controversial, but I don't think anyone does pastry better than the French.
5: Thank you. I appreciate it.
9: Just out of interest, you don't do snails or frog legs in a tin, do you?
5: Well, we do the snail, yes, in the tin as well.
9: Snails
5: but
9: in
5: the
9: a
5: frog,
9: tin.
5: Yeah, in Australia.
9: How are they selling? Are they racing off the shelves, are they?
5: No, it's just like it's like in the shelf and in the tin as well, and you get.
9: No, not the shelves. Are they racing off the shelf? I asked. Are people buying them? Not the shelf.
5: Yeah. You buy them in the tin, and you get like 8 dozen of snail, and you just get this one. Is quite is not that expensive as well. Like 8 dozen is about $30 to $40. So yeah, it's not expensive, but you need to have like the special dish, because you know, like you put the snail and you make your bird de Paris very like with the way you like it.
9: Oh, you drown it in the garlic, butter, and the crusty bread.
5: Yeah.
9: I have eaten them quite a few times, but the difficulty is they're not what we would call a first date food, right? Because you got those tongs, those snail shells are firing everywhere.
5: Yeah.
9: Right?
5: Yeah, but now you get like more like the plate with a special oil in there, and you put your snail in each oil, and you put your butter on the top and put them straight away in the oven as well. So it's different way now we can eat it. So the snail in the shells, it's a bit it's not that common anymore. But yeah, it's just a great dish to have.
9: Well, look, if you can get over the snail factor, it is actually quite tasty.
5: Oh, exactly.
9: They're a special snail, too. It's not like your garden variety, is it? I mean,
5: it's a specialty one. It's done in Burgundy. The one who's just raised in this part of France. And, and it's not like any tapas now you can eat, no.
9: Okay. Well, well done. Where in Melbourne are you if people want to check out Almost French Patisserie?
5: Almost French Patisserie, we are located on 138 Swan Street in Richmond. And Almost French Epicure is located at 27 Little Colling Street in the city, just under the Sheraton Hotel.
9: Oh, fantastic. I know that well. Yeah. Okay, wonderful to speak, Alex. Thank you for your time.
5: Thanks so much. Thank you very much. Have a lovely afternoon and enjoy your weekend as well.
9: Well, you too. Thank you. Alex Charas, the owner and founder of Almost French Patisserie and, of course, the Epicure as well. Something a little different. Anyway, over to you, 131873. What are you still eating out of the tin? What are you still buying in tins? I think... Yeah, the Europeans probably do it a little bit better than we do. We, a lot of the stuff here, it's, I'm not sure it's the premium product that goes in the tin here. I mean, you know, if we're being honest, I think most people think, oh, no, I'm always buying fresh. But you open up your cupboards, there's probably tins of things everywhere in there. And I certainly know for me, if I'm doing a slow cook thing or something like it, you know, the tin of the butter beans goes in, or you've got tin tomatoes that go in occasionally. You know, nothing wrong with tin tuna or tin salmon or whatever. You don't have the fresh thing, or you're making some sort of a sandwich or whatever it is. So, and then you think things like beetroot and pineapple and all out of the tin. Good Australian stuff from SPC or Edgell's or whatever it is. There's still a lot of things available, and I think most people would still have stacks of them. I had a note here from somebody with a recipe about, hang on, what was it here? Here we go. I mix a can of spaghetti, one of baked beans. I then add a tin of Spam or corned beef, mix in a baking tin, cover with mashed potato and cheese, put in the oven, bake till the cheese melts and goes brown. Poor man's shepherd pie, used recipe in the war times. That's from Rebecca. Anyway, I'm sure it tastes pretty good. Thank you, Rebecca. It is 24 past two.
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9: Here's the menu for Clinton. Dane says tin spaghetti jaffle. Jono says best canned recipes a can of sardines in a milkshake. Whatever floats your boat, Jono. John says most economical way to buy soup is canned. And John's in Neutral Bay. David says the best thing that comes in a tin is stag chili, the taste of the old west. And then there's Mitch, who says, I cook a lot of slow-cooked meals in winter. Use a can of Spam along with ham hocks for the first time on Monday in a pea and ham soup. It worked really well, tasted very nice. On and on it goes. You would be the tin man of...
11: Oh, surprisingly not. No. So I wouldn't have had the stag chili probably since I was a bachelor. It's good stuff. Haven't had it for a long time. My son and my wife went camping last weekend, as we touched on, I think, last week.
9: It's been very well publicised.
11: Yes, it has. Thank you, Cheap Suits. Yeah. They did return with some leftover Spam. They took Spam with them camping.
9: They
11: didn't need it all.
9: Okay, well, how long did they go camping for?
11: It was only two nights.
9: So they'd opened it?
11: Yes.
9: First day? First night?
11: I'm not sure. Maybe the second night.
9: I was just wondering, how long does Spam stay?
11: Well, it was refrigerated. They've got a big refrigerator now for the back of the car.
9: Oh, you've got the whole setup.
11: There's the whole setup. And so we had some Spam in the fridge on Monday. Mm-hmm. And I did have a look at it. It passed my mind, would I have a crack? My son got to it before I could.
9: Okay, well, that's a good sign. There's one here from someone who says a similar product to Spam out here is called Camp Pie. I haven't tried it, but it says, my mother used to put it on my sandwiches. I hated the stuff. Camp pie. Never seen that.
11: We'll investigate.
9: Yeah, you do that. Okay. Now, we have a big, big Sydney Now show coming up.
11: It certainly is.
9: Because we've got number one on the 10-1.
11: Oh, 10-1, yes. 10-1 concludes today, the finale of 10-1.
9: Now, I just a clarification. Yes. I've asked you a clarification. I know how it works now. If the winner... wasn't born in Australia.
11: Mm.
9: Well, we were just talking about all this stuff with Angus Taylor, the 17 welfare things and citizenship and... technically...
11: Very good point, because a lot of our listeners late yesterday when we revealed number two, were able to put two and two together, and I didn't read these texts out on air, but figured out who number one may well be.
9: And how do they do that?
11: And they made the suggestion, hang on, if it's who we're thinking of, this particular performer wasn't born here.
9: And it wouldn't be the only one on your top 10 list.
11: No. Well, Crowded House just missed out. And Crowded House, there's always been debate about whether they're Australian.
9: Olivia Newton-John was born in the United Kingdom.
11: And she was number three on the list. 50-odd Foot of Grunts didn't make the list.
9: Right.
11: But 50-odd, I'm sure you've got many of their CDs, 50-odd Foot of Grunts.
9: Got the LPs.
11: But that's Russell Crowe's band.
9: Mm.
11: And Russell Crowe wasn't born here.
9: No.
11: But we consider Russell Crowe an Australian.
9: Well, I suppose he's a citizen. Olivia Newton-John became a citizen, didn't she?
11: Assume she did. So. I hope so, because otherwise there's going to be a flaw in my system.
9: I don't want to derail this at the 11th hour.
11: Which will be a concern, because the person who has finished at number one...
9: There could be a controversy, as they say.
11: Double the number of votes of number two.
9: Yeah, and I understand why.
11: Significant.
9: I know who it is, but I... Just wondering, what was that thing in the Parliament where they got all caught out? Section something or other.
11: Barnaby Joyce had to resign from New England. I declared at that point I would never run for public office, because little to my knowledge, it turned out I was a New Zealand citizen as well.
12: Who are you really?
11: Well, they put out a test for the whole public. The public could actually sit a test or a little online questionnaire, and a lot of us were caught out.
12: Yeah. Oh, by the way, I'm being told it's 30-odd foot of grunt, not 50. You gave them another 20-odd foot.
11: More power.
12: Very generous of you. Okay, so other than the big reveal, and there's going to be controversy aplenty when it's... what else?
11: It seems so now, doesn't it?
12: What else?
11: Look, I'll be speaking with Matt Longland, the CEO of Sydney Trains, about what's happening with the train line through the Blue Mountains in light of the Great Western Highway closure.
12: So scaling back a bit of the
11: Repair work, but we need to understand, is this still essential that there is any track work that's necessary? So Matt Longland will be on the program after 3 o'clock this afternoon. There is one particular industry who is very concerned about the coming months with the fuel crisis, and the fuel shortages and the price of petrol and diesel seems to, I guess because of the budget this week, gone to the back of our minds, but it is still an issue out there, and we still don't really have a lot of guarantees that, say, beyond June, we have consistent supply. The funeral industry, really concerned about their businesses going forward to be able to afford the fuel for the hearse and then the supply going forward. So we'll have a look at that after 4 o'clock this afternoon. The Friday Roundtable with Anna Usher and Bill Woods around the table this afternoon. We're going to have a look at this one. The AFL match between the Sydney Swans and Collingwood tonight at the SCG sold out. Is AFL more fashionable than rugby league? To go as an event in Sydney.
12: Oh, yeah, well, because you look at where a lot of the fans come from, it's probably got a higher socioeconomic backing, but...
11: And I wonder whether for...
12: Money doesn't buy taste.
11: And whether for mums and dads and grandparents, do they prefer their kids playing AFL or rugby league?
12: Oh, you bet they do.
11: In this day and age.
12: They probably prefer soccer above all. I mean, I remember Barker. I mean, rugby was... Union was basically compulsory and cricket, but then... By the time we'd started to go through, the numbers who were playing rugby had dropped. They were all going to soccer. Mm. And in large part, it was because the mums were saying, I don't want my little boy being smashed. I mean, I get that. Rugby is still popular and league's still popular. But, a lot of people would look at AFL. It's still got contact, but it's not the same.
11: I mean, I'm a mad rugby league supporter. And I think at the NRL...
12: I think you support Cronulla, don't you?
11: Yeah, possibly. Yeah. They'll lose tonight, mind you. But at an NRL level, the game is booming at the moment. But you just down below, particularly at that junior level, the status of rugby league in some parts of Sydney is not travelling too well at the moment.
12: Well, so. I mean, look, let's be blunt. There are some kids that are really, really big.
11: I think there should
12: are
11: be
12: parents looking at that and thinking, crikey, my little kid, I mean, he's keen. He'd make a good halfback, I guess, but if he gets tackled by three of them, he could be in all sorts.
11: So. 100%. So we'll talk about that on the round table. Mark Guy will unveil his New South Wales State of Origin team. He did hint to this a couple of weeks ago, but there's been a lot of injuries in rugby league since then. The teams are named after Magic Round this week, so MG will go through his State of Origin side for New South Wales and his tips for round 10. And Peter Ford with an update on Delta Goodrum's performance at the Eurovision Song Contest.
12: Yeah, what about that?
11: Yeah, look, I've watched it.
12: I thought it was spectacular.
11: She is wearing the dress, and we spoke to the designer on the show yesterday.
12: But
11: magnificent.
12: But
11: her performance was spectacular.
12: But
11: I think there is a little bit of room for improvement.
12: Here we go.
11: For the final. Now, the way the song ended was just that the heights she hit were extraordinary. In the middle of the song, there was a point where I feel her vocal was drowned out by the music.
12: No.
11: Now, whether you can blame the person who is mixing the music at the live event, whether it may be the Europeans have got to the mixing desk
12: in Vienna,
11: tried to sabotage the Australian entry.
12: Yeah.
11: But I think that for her to perform in the final, they're just going to need an adjustment to the mix.
12: Like
11: the vocals need to be a little bit stronger,

0: I don't think she's going to win. But if she wins, who hosts Eurovision? Because my understanding is we're not allowed to do it. So we have to defer to somewhere, I think, if we win.
1: Right. We'll probably get in trouble if we defer it to England.
0: Well, might be the only hope they ever have of winning.
1: Well, Keir Starmer might be the Prime Minister by the time the next one rolls around.
0: No.
1: I don't think deferring it to Israel is going to work.
0: No.
1: Given the protests.
0: That's right.
1: Denmark, maybe.
0: Denmark?
1: Well, we've got the connection.
0: Queen Mary.
1: Queen Mary.
0: Yeah.
1: Denmark's the obvious solution.
0: Yeah. Good. Nice idea. Thanks, Clinton.
1: Thank you, Michael.
0: All of that and more straight after three. Maddie in the newsroom. Hi, Maddie.
2: Hi, Michael. Australia's neo-Nazi movement has been declared a prohibited hate group under laws introduced in the wake of the Bondi terror attack. The organisation, which currently goes by the name White Australia, is the second to be designated as such following Hizbut Tahrir in March. A woman is due in court accused of punching a paramedic and scratching a police officer as they tried to detain her following a concern for welfare report at Sydney's Hyde Park. Liverpool council employees have launched legal action against Mayor Ned Manoon over bullying allegations, and six people who were on board the cruise ship struck by a hantavirus outbreak have arrived safely in Perth, where they'll now enter 21 days of isolation. In sport, golfer Garrick Higgo has been denied a share of the lead at the US PGA Championship after receiving a rare two-shot penalty at the start of his first round. The South African was penalised for arriving 60 seconds late to the first tee. Thanks, Michael. There'll be more news and sport at 3.
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0: 22 to 3, let's catch up with Scott Phillips for a Friday Dose of Finance. He's from The Motley Fool, of course, fool.com.au if you want to check out all these gorgeous photos. Hello, Scott.
4: Michael, gorgeous photos in me are not a phrase people generally use except with the word not in between, so I'll leave that to you. I've got a voice for radio, mate, and a face for radio and a voice for print.
0: Neither of that is true. I know a lot, swipe right on fool.com.au. You're inundated. Telstra, what's happening there?
4: Oh, let's get on to that, please. What's really fascinating, we've talked a lot about artificial intelligence, and we will, I'm sure, in the weeks, months, and years ahead. And we kind of think about the chat GPTs that would ask it a question, get an answer, that kind of stuff. What do I think we probably don't spend a lot of time on is thinking about some of the other stuff behind the scenes. It's not just what we call these large language models, which is what ChatGPT and others are. Telstra has been using AI in the background to do things like diagnosing modem problems. Now, I'm not currently a Telstra customer, but I have been in the past. And when something goes down, you ring the thing, you jump online, you try and get your problem solved. They've been using AI in the background basically to do things like diagnosing the problems before they happen, or when they do happen, going through a series of solutions in the back end to try and get people's internet connection back up. And they literally use the line, everyone who's worked in a large organization and worked with the IT team, the first question is always, have you tried turning it off and turning it back on again? The example here is that's what the AI in part will do, is like, there's a problem, let's reboot it and see if that fixes it. Does that fix it? Okay, let's go to the next step. Telstra reckons that saved them 7,000 calls in the last year, possibly more this year, between $7 and $15 million in customer service time, just resolving some of those really simple problems. Now, it's a pretty low-grade solution in terms of AI. I mean, it's not exactly super complex. Turn it back on, turn it off, turn it on. Things like automatically booking technicians as well. If they find a problem that can't be resolved, again, rather than the customer having to call somebody, the system will self-diagnose and then self-schedule a technician to come and fix problems. So a couple of just really little things, but kind of notable, right? As I said, up to $15 million saved, more than 7,000 calls. And by the way, that's saving for Telstra, but also think about the customer service thing. The 7,000 customers who haven't had an awful time waiting on the phone, trying to understand the problem, deal with the issue, turn things off and on again. So that's the kind of thing we'll see more and more of, I suspect, is the proactive stuff that AI can do in the background by recognising patterns, recognising problems, and solving them before anyone even realises there's something wrong.
0: Fair enough. Dollar, markets, oil.
4: Dollar is down against the US, unusually, and by a decent margin, 0.75% lower, 71, so under 72 cents, 71.89 US cents. The market's been bumping along in a really small range, down about 0.1%. It's been underwater all afternoon, but not by much. 8,875 points for the all odds. Unfortunately, the oil price back up, both West Texas and Brent up by 1.3%, both now over $100 too. West Texas, $102.50 US a barrel. Brent crude, $107 a barrel to finish off the week.
0: Okay, thanks, Scott. All the best with all of the swiping that's going to happen now on the website. We'll speak to you on Monday.

0: Thanks, Michael.
1: That's right. Scott Phillips there from the Motley Fool, fool.com.au. Okay, we've got a big update just coming through from the federal court in this Giggle v. Tickle gender case. I'll share that with you straight after this.
2: Hi, Leon Delaney. Today on Canberra Live, ACT Finance Minister says government cannot afford pay rises for public servants. Meanwhile, Canberra school teachers are set to continue industrial action. And dingo culling plan slammed by Conservation Council. Canberra Live from 3 on 2CC.
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1: Okay, about to go quarter to three. This is pretty big, the Tickle Giggle case. Now, when I say case, this is now the second iteration. This is the appeal. Well, put simply, Roxanne Tickle, the transgender woman, has won yet again. Now, this surprises me, but Michaela Whitbourne at the Herald reporting a transgender woman who won a landmark discrimination suit after she was excluded from that social media app marketed as a women-only safe space has had her victory increased by an appeal court and her damages have been doubled. Roxanne Tickle took the company behind the app Giggle for Girls, so that's Sal Grover et al., took them to the federal court in 2022, alleging that they breached Commonwealth discrimination laws, because they were basically saying, no, this is only an app for biological women. And she says, no, I am a woman. They said, no, you're trans. And they're basic. I'm paraphrasing. So, all right, you've discriminated. I'm off to court. One. So then there was an appeal. Grover and the company lodged an appeal. Well, it says here, in a cross appeal, Tickle then asked the court to find the discrimination against her was direct rather than indirect and increase the damages awarded to her. Well, the decision has just been handed down. The full court of the federal court have dismissed the appeal, that's Grover's appeal, and upheld Tickle's cross appeal. Justices Melissa Perry, Wendy Abram and Jeffrey Kennett found that Giggle and Grover excluded Tickle on the basis of her gender-related appearance and that this amounted to direct discrimination on the ground of her gender identity. The court then increased her compensation to $20,000. Now, under the Sex Discrimination Act, as it says here, it is unlawful for providers of goods and services to discriminate against another person on the ground of the other person's gender identity. So Tickle was born a man, was assigned male at birth, had gender-affirming surgery after 2017, and her birth certificate records her sex now as female. So, I mean, this is where we're at. And as I said, it's very interesting. There was a case in the United Kingdom about a year ago. It was April last year. Different circumstance, but very relatable and similar. And the group, hoping that the Supreme Court, you know, the highest court over there, would find that one's sex is determined by biology rather than identity, won. The UK Supreme Court basically said, look, the definition of gender or sex, or particularly sex, is rooted in biology. So if you're born female, you're female. And people have a right to say, well, this is a female-only place. You might identify as a woman, but we can exclude you because we know you were born as a man. Basically, you were born with a penis. So that's the UK's ruling. And we take a lot of our lead, or we certainly did in previous times, from that whole legal tradition. But in Australia, we have different laws, we have different institutions, and the federal court has just found, no, essentially, I think I'm right in saying that to be a woman doesn't mean you have to be biologically female. That you can have surgery, you can identify as something that you weren't born as physically, and we then have to say that is who you are. In other words, my non-legal background would say to me that we are replacing in Australia, under law, sex with gender. I mean, I was always taught sex was just a biological reality. You're male or you're female. And there's a very small number of people because of whatever medical situation that, you know, it's indeterminate. You know, but basically, male, female, at birth. And we know what the telltale signs of either are. Gender was something that was more ideological, more theoretical. I feel as though I am, irrespective of what my physical appearance is. But it seems as though, and again, if I'm wrong, I'll correct the record on Monday, but it seems as though the legal interpretation is now giving precedence to gender over biological sex when it comes to the parameters, the definition of what a man or a woman is. So this is where we're at in Australia in 2026, and I assume this would then be appealed to the High Court. I don't know. I think the Grover Tickle case, Grover's case, was crowdfunded, if I'm not mistaken. Giggle and Grover. So maybe the people want to stump up the cash again. I don't know. But I'm surprised by that ruling. The Australian reports that the court in their findings said, and I quote, the court has interpreted that act, I think that is the Sex Discrimination Act, in accordance with normal principles of statutory construction. The court is not empowered, they said, to give effect to its own view about the desirability or otherwise of that law. In other words, they're saying, well, that's the law. There it is. We've got to interpret it as it's written. Whether that's a good law or not, not for us to say. So there you go. There'll be a few comments about that, no doubt, over the weekend and into next week. 131873.
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7: 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Another one of his teammates has re-signed with the Tigers, Sunia Taruva, putting pen to paper until the end of 2030. So since that Luai announcement 2 weeks ago and all the panic that came with it, the Tigers have re-signed Jareem Buller, the May brothers, Terrell and Taylan, and now Taruva.
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3: Look, a lot of feedback coming in. People feel pretty passionately about this decision. We'll speak to somebody on Monday who can legally explain this and unpack this for us. I mean, I'm not qualified to do that. I gave you my immediate reaction, but I think a lot of people certainly sharing my point of view that, you know, we are in sort of weird times if we are saying that one's sex is interchangeable. I mean, okay, we got the concept of gender. I get that. We love people irrespective of who they are, but there surely should be parameters about how that then applies to everybody else in the broader context. I mean, women's only places make sense, and that should surely be based off people that were born female, biologically female. But maybe, I mean, I hold that point of view, and I don't say that to be discriminatory in sort of a malicious sense against anybody. But maybe, again, maybe I'm antiquated. I don't know. 131873. Okay, track of the day before we go. I've got another double pass, one final double pass to the movie. Life could be a dream. So if you'd like to go, 131873, here's your question. It was on this day, 1928, a cartoon character, rather famous one, made its debut in the silent film. It was called Plain Crazy. What famous character am I talking about? Made his debut on this day in 1928. It was in the movie Plain Crazy. What's the character? Clues in the song. 131873.

0: Leon Delaney. Today on Canberra Live, ACT Finance Minister says government cannot afford pay rises for public servants. Meanwhile, Canberra school teachers are set to continue industrial action. And dingo culling plan slammed by Conservation Council. Canberra Live from 3 on 2CC.
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18: 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Of course, the hands being Mickey Mouse.
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18: 1928. Still looking good, Mickey. Saw him recently, looking real flash. Must be all those serums he's using. Hey, speaking of serums, Clinton's up next. I'll see you on Monday.
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20: Partly cloudy today, a max of 19 degrees from the Capital Radio Newsroom. Good afternoon. I'm Jeff Tyler. A 51-year-old Canberra man has appeared in the magistrate's court charged with the murder of his mother. Brad McIntosh reports.
21: Marcus Kaufman has been charged with the fatal stabbing of 79-year-old Jane Kaufman in her O'Connor home yesterday morning. The alleged stabbing was reported just before 9 a.m. at a home near the intersection of Dryandra Street and Kunzea Street. Mr. Kaufman's elderly father was also injured during the incident. There was no application for bail when Mr. Kaufman appeared via audiovisual link. Police say they're still searching for the weapon involved in the incident. Brad McIntosh, Capital Radio News.
20: The federal government has listed the Australian neo-Nazi movement as a prohibited hate group. The organisation is currently known as White Australia, but has used a number of different names since their establishment. They are the second entity deemed a prohibited hate group since new laws were passed in response to the Bondi terror attack. Home Affairs Minister Tony Burke says they meet all the legal criteria.
0: The threshold for ASIO is that the organisation is engaged in behaviour which would increase the risk of violence, among other things. The ministerial threshold includes the concept as to whether or not the organisation has advocated or engaged in hate crimes.
20: ACT Police is seeking witnesses to a motorbike collision in Oaks Estate last night where a man was hospitalised. Around 9:20pm, police and emergency services were called to Railroad Street after an injured man was found sitting near the gutter. A blue Suzuki motorbike was found in a nearby drainage creek. Anyone who witnessed or has dashcam footage of the blue motorbike travelling in Queanbeyan or Oaks Estate around 9pm last night is urged to come forward. New figures show 3 in 4 women fleeing domestic violence are being turned away due to a lack of capacity. Women's community shelters data points to a 52% rise in unmet demand for shelter in the last year. Chief Executive Annabelle Daniel says her organisation is launching a new initiative to boost bed numbers.
10: Providing a safe bed can save somebody's life. We have seen a huge amount of women approaching us. About 88% of the women who come to women's community shelters are leaving domestic and family violence.
20: And the opposition claims the federal government is planning to impose a death tax as part of its budget measures. Discretionary testamentary trusts will attract a 30% tax from mid-2028.
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20: Checking petrol prices around town, we've got unleaded $1.82 at the Coles Express in Gungahlin. It's $1.79.9 at the Metro in Fishwick and $1.83.9 at the 7-Eleven in Phillip.
23: Sports update.
20: West Tigers coach Benji Marshall is talking tough ahead of the Magic Round showdown with Kieran Foran's in-form Manly. Despite 2 heavy losses in a row, Marshall says his Tigers are ready to surprise the Sea Eagles.
24: Big Foz is doing a great job over there with the way they're playing. They got some confidence, playing some good footy. So, yeah, everyone's talking about big challenge, but, also when we play at our best, we're challenged too.
20: Dolphins prop Francis Molo is out of tonight's clash with the Rabbitohs due to an ankle injury. And in AFL, Carlton interim coach Josh Fraser has praised the leadership of skipper Patrick Cripps amid a turbulent week for the club. That's the latest from the Capital Radio newsroom.
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26: Taking time out again to look at your latest Canberra traffic in Mitchell. Another 30 minutes of Gungahlin Drive southbound repair work from Sanford Street to the Barton Highway this hour. Another hour of Western Parkinson Street asphalt patching between Namajira Drive and Brierley Street. Meantime, across the Commonwealth Avenue and Kings Avenue bridges, traffic moving smoothly at the moment. Ashley Drive at Clift Crescent, okay at the moment through Gowrie. And in the centre of the Gungahlin CBD, Anthony Rolfe Avenue and Kate Cray Street all doing well. Thinking you should cut the commute? If you want the right home in the right area, you'd better ask a local. All Homes, they know Canberra. 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That's Canberra traffic.
25: 2CC weather. Alexander Watson Insulation. Canberra's cold. Your house doesn't have to be.
20: Partly cloudy in Canberra today, a top of 19 degrees. We've got an overnight low of 7 and partly cloudy tomorrow, a top of 19. Sunday, shower or 2, 19 degrees. Monday, showers on the cards for Canberra and a top of 19.
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7: Well, good afternoon and have a devil are you. 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Leon Delaney here with you. It's Canberra Live on 2CC and that's your chance to have your say. 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Or email by going to the 2CC website, click on the feedback link and tell me what's on your mind, Canberra. Well, the ACT Finance Minister, Rachel Stephen-Smith, has responded to escalating industrial unrest as public servants campaign for pay increases to keep pace with inflation. Yesterday, Housing ACT staff staged a one-hour stop work with the promise of more to come if their demands are not met. Next week, ACT public school teachers and staff will walk off the job for 2 hours. However, Rachel Stephen-Smith said the government is in, and I quote, a challenging fiscal situation. That's political speak for we just don't have any money. Meanwhile, more alarming stories about Access Canberra have emerged. In just one instance, there's a story today of a woman whose car was stolen and she is now facing more than $5,000 in traffic fines, including 6 speeding tickets, along with 23 demerit points and a driver's license suspension. All this despite the fact that she has provided Access Canberra with the police report indicating the car had been stolen by a group of masked men and taken on a rampage over 4 days. The only response from Access Canberra so far has been that the agency is investigating. Meanwhile, the driver is left without a car and without a licence. And the Conservation Council of the ACT has raised the alarm over plans for aerial culling to target dingoes, despite the fact that the dingo is, of course, an Indigenous species. The matter came to light following a question on notice by Greens member Joe Clay. The response revealed the government does not actually know how many dingoes live within the borders of the ACT, nor what a viable population would be to preserve the ecosystem in the Namadgi National Park. And you can have your say, whatever it is you'd like to talk about, this is the place for you.
25: 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Canberra Live with Leon Delaney on 2CC.
7: 3:10 now, ACT Finance Minister and ACT Health Minister, Rachel Stephen-Smith. Good afternoon.
27: Good afternoon, Leon.
7: Thanks for joining us. There is a lot going on, but let's start with the industrial unrest that you're facing at the moment. Yesterday, the CPSU did a one-hour stop work meeting. They're looking for a pay rise that at least keeps pace with inflation. And next week, there'll be a two-hour stop work by ACT teachers for much the same reason. You've said the government just doesn't have any money, but surely you can do better than that, can't you? People are struggling to make ends meet.
27: Well, I recognise that we have had another spike in cost of living and inflation over recent months, partly as a result of the war in Iran and the closing of the Strait of Hormuz and the impact on fuel prices and the flow on through the economy. We all recognise that. But the reality is also that the Commonwealth Budget and the Reserve Bank are projecting a return to inflation rates of 2.5% over the next 3 years, and that we are offering a pay rise of 3% plus a 0.5% increase in superannuation contributions in the final year of the three-year agreement. So that is already an improvement on the original offer that we made. We think it is a reasonable offer in the circumstances, balancing the fiscal constraints that we have, which are very significant, and you listeners are probably aware that the ACT budget is currently in deficit, and that is.
7: I think we know it's been there for a long time.
27: So that is a challenge that we face, and there's currently a Legislative Assembly inquiry into fiscal sustainability for the ACT, which has been a challenge for a long time, and the you know what we want to offer a fair pay rise, and we think we have offered a fair pay rise in 3% a year over the next 3 years, and we want that to flow through to people as quickly as possible. So the next pay rise is scheduled from the 1st of July if these agreements are voted up.
7: Okay, but of course you mentioned a projection for inflation to fall back to 2.5%, but that's a long range projection, and there's no guarantee it's going to be accurate. At the moment it's 4.6 and expected to be 5% next month, and of course in recent years we've seen it spike around 7%. Even if inflation falls back in the next couple of years, we've had those price rises, and they have been locked in. If pay doesn't catch up, then we're all worse off than we were before.
27: Well, I mean, yes and no, Leon. We've also had previous enterprise agreements where the pay increases have been significantly above inflation when inflation was at very, at sort of historic lows of just over 2%. We had long periods of time where inflation was low and pay rises in the ACT public sector were exceeding inflation. It does balance out over time. We do recognise the impact of cost of living, and that's why we're doing other things in terms of expansion of public health care, working with the Commonwealth to increase accessibility to bulk billing, for example, taking that cost, looking at expansion of three-year-old preschool, and again, the Commonwealth also in that space of childcare. The things that are really having a significant financial impact on families, working to ensure that those targeted measures actually meet the needs of those people who are under the most significant stress. And that really relates to many of the conversations that we've been having, particularly in this week of the federal budget, around the different ways that different generations and people in different types of employment and different types of wage earning versus capital income are affected by changes across the economy. So we do want to be more targeted in ensuring that those people who really are doing it toughest are getting the support that they need, while also offering an affordable but a fair pay rise for our public service in the broad.
7: Okay, wage income and capital income. I don't think we've got time to pick apart the federal budget today because that's a whole other can of worms altogether. But just in terms of what's happening here in the ACT, with these unions that are currently involved in industrial action, and in particular the CPSU and the Australian Education Union, it's not just about the pay. They have other issues as well. The Housing ACT staff that walked off yesterday are concerned about rising incidents of aggression in the workplace from the people that they must deal with, and they say that that is in part brought about by a lack of staffing and a lack of resources. And the teachers similarly are concerned about increasing workloads, with teachers expected to do more with less. These are significant issues as well, are they not?
27: Oh, yeah, look, they are significant issues. And I think, again, it speaks to the broader pressures right across our economy, whether you're talking about retail, you're talking about our frontline services like housing or Access Canberra, our health services, ambulance, teachers. We are experiencing an increase in aggression and violence right across our services and our economy. And, you know, this is something we need to continue to talk about as a community. We do a lot of work to put up signage, to inform people, to empower our staff, to not just de-escalate, but to be really clear with people that violence and aggression is not acceptable in our services.
7: Of course it's not, but putting up a sign is not going to take away the factors that are inflaming that aggression in the first place.
27: No, look, but those factors are really wide-ranging. So obviously we, again, within our constrained fiscal environment, are investing significantly in public housing, in growing and expanding our public housing stock, in supporting our housing teams, and in our other frontline services, whether that is in education, whether it's in health, whether it's in ambulance and policing, or a range of other frontline services that we deliver across ACT government. But we are in a challenging situation. We're in a challenging situation in our budget, and I think we are in a challenging situation in terms of our societal and communal well-being and the way that we treat each other, which, you know, I think we can all agree that some of the things, some of the patterns of behaviour we've seen emerging online have then come into real life as well, and people are not treating each other with the respect that maybe they were 10, 15, 20 years ago.
7: It's interesting. I'm asking specific questions about the ability of everyday frontline workers to make ends meet. And we're coming back to big picture explanations about societal behaviour and all of these other issues. Of course, that's quite valid. You know, absolutely. Every day I finish the program by saying, let's remember to look after each other because that's all we have. But, you know, let's come back to the specifics of why the ACT government can't afford to treat its own workers with the respect of at least allowing them to keep up with the rising cost of living. And when it comes to respect, that's another theme that has emerged here. The Australian Education Union in particular has suggested that they feel as if they've been disrespected by the Education Directorate with a poor degree of communication and a lack of engagement. That's important too, isn't it?
27: Yeah, look, absolutely. And we've had some conversations. I know from my perspective as the Minister for Public Service, the Office of Industrial Relations and Workplace Safety has now sort of lent in to support the Education Directorate to try to ensure that those negotiations can be hurried up. It is a complex process negotiating for ACT enterprise agreements. So there's effectively two streams of negotiation. There's what we call the core, which is the common conditions across all of our 18 agreements. And then there are stream negotiations as well for each of those agreements. And 17 of the 18 are currently subject to bargaining. So there is a lot of work going on. And usually we settle the core before we do the streams. This time we've been doing them in parallel, and some agencies have been able to manage that dual process better than others. We're now seeing the impact of that in education, and I understand the frustration of the Education Union because they've had some claims on the table. Clearly those haven't been responded to in as timely way as we would have liked, but I can assure them and any of them who are listening and your listeners that the Office of Industrial Relations and Workplace is from the Chief Minister's Directorate is working with the Education Directorate to really ramp up those negotiations now that we've got a much clearer picture on the core.
7: Now, I said there was a lot going on yesterday in public hearings in the Legislative Assembly. It was the inquiry into endometriosis, which has revealed an unfortunate reality that apparently you've recruited a specialist doctor to help with this particular medical issue, but that doctor has not yet been able to take up the position here in Canberra, and it's been something like 18 months. What's going on?
27: Yeah, so Canberra Health Services has been doing a range of recruitment overseas, and health ministers generally have been working across immigration, across the regulatory system to try and speed up the capacity to recruit overseas doctors when we find the right people to get them here as quickly as possible. I was very frustrated yesterday morning when I was talking to the college and the Canberra Health Services to, I'm not quite sure why I didn't know this earlier, but that it had taken 18 months to be able to bring someone in from the United Kingdom who clearly has equivalent specialty qualifications to someone in Australia to do the same job. And it sounds like there's been some real challenges in the immigration part of the system and in the registration, the professional registration part of the system as well. So I am intending to write to Minister Butler, the Commonwealth Minister, about this because obstetrics and gynaecology is one of those areas that health ministers have identified. There's national shortages. We need to get people here. If they want to come and work in Australia, we want them to be able to come as quickly as possible. In the meantime, though, I do want to, again, reassure your listeners that there are gynaecologists working at Canberra Hospital in the Canberra Endometriosis Centre. They are covering this work, but obviously we would like to have another skilled gynaecologist join the team, and we'll see if we can progress that as quickly as possible.
7: And finally, this week you also unveiled a sneak peek of the new Gungahlin Community Centre. That'll be open to the public in July. What does it look like?
27: Oh, it's amazing. It's got so many different spaces, from quite a large community gathering space that I think can seat about 120 people, with a big commercial kitchen so people can hold quite large community events there. And then upstairs, some meeting rooms, some consultation rooms, and a really nice dance studio. I think Michael Pedersen and I were quite, almost about to start doing some yoga on the beautiful sprung floor of the dance studio. But fortunately, we did not do that in front of the camera.
7: I've just had the most startling mental image implanted into my brain.
27: Yeah, and then there's a youth hub co-located as well. So that is a large, fairly empty space at the moment. It's got a few tables and chairs and stuff in it. But when the young people start coming into that centre, which will be managed by the Gunners Place Consortium, they will have a say in what goes on the walls, how the centre's set up, what kind of furniture. I understand they're going to bring over the pool table and the table tennis. So there'll be a lot more activity happening there than it looks like at the moment. And that's going to open a little bit earlier than the community centre.
7: Fantastic. Rachel, thanks very much for your time today.
27: No worries. Thanks, Leon.
7: Rachel Stephen Smith, the ACT Finance Minister and Health Minister, 22 past three now.
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11: In the UK, 62 Labour MPs have called for the Prime Minister, Sir Keir Starmer, to resign.
25: When you need to know. 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
26: Checking again your latest Canberra traffic and across the border from Fishwick to Queanbeyan West, Canberra Avenue building up slightly. All good through Waniasa at the moment on Sternberg Crescent and Wheeler Crescent. Some steady traffic into the city on Constitution Avenue from Campbell and Reed. We all have a sweet and spicy side. 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
7: 17 degrees outside at the moment, and the Bureau is saying partly cloudy for the rest of the day. Still a slight chance of a shower on the forecast. Tomorrow, partly cloudy, a bit of morning fog, maybe a slight chance of a shower. On Sunday, definitely a shower or two. For the next 2 days, tops of 19 degrees after an overnight low around 7 or 6. It's pretty mild, all things considered, at this time of the year as we're rapidly headed towards winter. It's only a couple of weeks away. 25 past 3 now on 2CC. In the federal budget this week, of course, there was $50 million for the duplication of Drake Brockman Drive. Now, this is obviously an important improvement for traffic flow here in the ACT. It's an investment in infrastructure that might be modest in the overall scheme of things. Nonetheless, it is welcome, despite the fact that we have significantly greater infrastructure needs that the federal government so far has not yet addressed, but we'll come back to that at an appropriate time. When it comes to duplicating roads, though, for some reason, what should be entirely uncontroversial has prompted criticism. Really? Why is that? There's an organisation called the Institute for Sustainable Transport, where the director, Elliot Fishman, said that duplicating roads causes something called induced demand. Elliot Fishman said it means that people that were formerly travelling on another road or people that used to not travel at peak hour now choose to travel at peak hour because that congestion is temporarily reduced. When that sort of decision happens at scale, what you get is more people using that road, so the benefits from a congestion perspective are eroded. You end up, he said, getting four lanes of congested traffic instead of two. Now, before I completely burlesque here and lose my mind, Elliot Fishman has missed the point entirely. First of all, the decision to expand a roadway is made based on the fact that the existing traffic volume has reached the point where it's more than the road was originally designed to handle, and so it becomes appropriate to expand the road. The second thing is, of course, is that we know that traffic volumes will increase in the future with population growth, and it's only prudent to plan ahead to accommodate that growth. And finally, the other important point that Elliot Fishman has conveniently overlooked is that when you take a two-lane road and duplicate it into a four-lane road with a significant dividing median, it's a vast improvement for road safety because it dramatically reduces the risk of head-on collisions. Elliot Fishman is a dope. Executive Branch Manager at Roads ACT is no dope. He's Tim Rampton. Good afternoon.
9: Good afternoon, Leon.
7: I bet you enjoyed that introduction.
9: Was not what I was expecting, but good work.
7: All right, thank you very much. First of all, Drake Brockman Drive, this is a good step forward for the ACT, isn't it?
9: Yeah, it is. It's obviously something that's been in the plans for a number of years as part of that development in Berry. It was always planned to duplicate Drake Brockman Drive as the population grew and traffic began to increase on that road. And we're almost at that point as part of the early planning, that trigger point where we look to duplicate. So it's welcome that the funding has come through from the Commonwealth and we can continue to progress with that project. The actual construction is due to start later this year, and that'll work in the section between the Prohart Avenue out to McNaughton Street, and that'll take about 2 years to complete. There'll be duplication along there. There'll be the three new signalised intersections, as you mentioned, improved safety for those residents in that area, and also an off-road cycle path. So induced demand is one thing for traffic, and there's a theory around that, and it does happen on occasions, but also these sort of projects also aim to induce the use of public transport and travel because we are providing better facilities along those duplicated roads as well.
7: Absolutely. I was going to ask you whether or not you believe induced demand is actually a thing. And I can understand that, yeah, sure, if the road's better, more people might be inclined to use it. And that's only natural. But if your intention is to get people out of their cars and into public transport, well, you still need the roads for the buses, don't you? It's really a no-brainer. And I've got to say, this idea that extra roads only encourages more peak hour driving. It's a bit like saying building more hospitals is only going to encourage more people to be sick. It's a nonsense.
9: Yeah, I think if we were to go out and put 10 lanes on Drake Brockman Drive, we may see a level of induced demand, but I think that's not what we're doing. We're trying to provide for the future requirements. We need to do both. We need to promote and provide better active travel and public transport infrastructure and services, but also cater for the people that are going to remain into their vehicles.
7: Yeah, absolutely. Now, also in coming weeks, there's going to be some night time road closures on William Hovell Drive, which is not far from there as well. What are we expecting?
9: Yeah, there's some closures happening in the next little while overnight while that project, it's really in the early stages of that. So we'll see some closures practically pretty much in the middle of the night. Unfortunately, I don't have that timing on me right now. But yeah, and that'll kick off that project in earnest, and we'll see work happening along there probably for the next 3 years.
7: Okay. Well, the official media statement says William Hovell Drive from Drake Brockman Drive to John Gorton Drive will be closed in both directions between 8 p.m. and 6 a.m. from Monday 25th of May until Saturday 20th of May. So not next week, but the following week. And that's weather permitting, of course. I presume all of the details can be easily found on the appropriate website.
9: That's right. Built for CBR website. Tells around that closure.
7: Fantastic. Thanks very much for chatting today.
9: Thanks, Leon.
7: Thank you. Tim Rampton, the Executive Branch Manager at Roads ACT. It's 29 to 4 now. A news update in just a moment.
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20: Partly cloudy today, a max of 19 degrees from the Capital Radio newsroom. Good afternoon, I'm Jeff Tyler. A 51-year-old Canberra man has appeared in the magistrate's court charged with the murder of his mother. Brad McIntosh reports.
14: Marcus Kaufman has been charged with the fatal stabbing of 79-year-old Jane Kaufman in her O'Connor home yesterday morning. The alleged stabbing was reported just before 9 a.m. at a home near the intersection of Dryandra Street and Kunzea Street. Mr. Kaufman's elderly father was also injured during the incident. There was no application for bail when Mr. Kaufman appeared via audiovisual link. Police say they're still searching for the weapon involved in the incident. Brad McIntosh, Capital Radio News.
20: The federal government has listed the Australian neo-Nazi movement as a prohibited hate group. The organisation is currently known as White Australia, but has used a number of different names since their establishment. They are the second entity deemed a prohibited hate group since new laws were passed in response to the Bondi terror attack. Home Affairs Minister Tony Burke says they meet all the legal criteria.
15: The threshold for ASIO is that the organisation is engaged in behaviour which would increase the risk of violence, among other things. The ministerial threshold includes the concept as to whether or not the organisation has advocated or engaged in hate crimes.
20: ACT police is seeking witnesses to a motorbike collision in Oaks Estate last night where a man was hospitalised. Around 9:20 p.m. police and emergency services were called to Railroad Street after an injured man was found sitting near the gutter. A blue Suzuki motorbike was found in a nearby drainage creek. Anyone who witnessed or has dashcam footage of the blue motorbike travelling in Queanbeyan or Oaks Estate around 9 p.m. last night is urged to come forward. New figures show 3 in 4 women fleeing domestic violence are being turned away due to a lack of capacity. Women's community shelters data points to a 52% rise in unmet demand for shelter in the last year. Chief Executive Annabelle Daniel says her organisation is launching a new initiative to boost bed numbers.
10: Providing a safe bed can save somebody's life. We have seen a huge amount of women approaching us. About 88% of the women who come to women's community shelters are leaving domestic and family violence.
20: And the opposition claims the federal government is planning to impose a death tax as part of its budget measures. Discretionary testamentary trusts will attract a 30% tax from mid-2028.
13: Sports update.
20: West Tigers coach Benji Marshall is talking tough ahead of the Magic Round showdown with Kieran Foran's in-form Manly. Despite two heavy losses in a row, Marshall says his Tigers are ready to surprise the Sea Eagles.
16: Big Foz is doing a great job over there with the way they're playing. They got some confidence, playing some good footy. So, yeah, everyone's talking about big challenge, but, also when we play at our best, we're challenged too.
20: Dolphins prop Francis Molo is out of tonight's clash with the Rabbitohs due to an ankle injury. And in AFL, Carlton interim coach Josh Fraser has praised the leadership of skipper Patrick Cripps amid a turbulent week for the club. That's the latest from the Capital Radio newsroom.
25: 2CC weather. Alexander Watson Insulation. Canberra's cold. Your house doesn't have to be.
20: Partly cloudy in Canberra today, a top of 19 degrees. We've got an overnight low of 7 and partly cloudy tomorrow.

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3: 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Thanks to Bloomer's lawyers, this is Canberra Live with Leon Delaney on 2CC.
4: Well, the Australian share market is actually down this afternoon. Now, earlier this morning, futures were suggesting the market would open up, and in fact, it did. It opened up. Reasonably well. Unfortunately, by about 11:30, it'd fallen into the red, and it's been there ever since. Currently, the ASX 200 is down by 0.25%. The All Ordinary is down by 0.29%, but who knows where it's going to end up. We'll have a full report of all the day's finance news coming up a little bit later on in the program. It's about 22 to 4 now. As I mentioned a short time ago, public school teachers and staff in the ACT will be walking out of the classroom for 2 hours on Friday of next week as part of ongoing industrial action. ACT Branch President of the Australian Education Union, Angela Burrows. Good afternoon.
5: Good afternoon, Leon.
4: I don't know if you had a chance to listen in, but I was chatting with Rachel Stephen-Smith, the Finance Minister, before the in the first part of the program. While she acknowledges that cost of living challenges are a problem across the community, the ACT government simply can't afford to offer pay rises to either the CPSU or to your members. Is that a reasonable explanation?
5: Well, we haven't received any explanation. So that's quite intriguing. And in fact, our industrial action isn't around pay because we haven't received an offer in relation to all of our other claims. And that's what we are trying to drag out of this bar Labor government. So I'm not even in a position to talk about the adequacy of the pay offer because we're not going to consider that in isolation to our other claims.
4: Okay, and to be fair, those comments were in relation to the CPSU claim because they've been offered a 3% rise, 3% per year over the next 3 years. As you know, inflation, of course, is significantly higher than that. But when you talk about the other claims, we're talking about conditions in the workplace, aren't we?
5: Yeah, absolutely. There are a lot of things that need to be fixed in our system that parents of students will know too well, that our classes are overcrowded, that we don't have an adequate system to guarantee staffing every day. We don't have an adequate system, for instance, to cover staff who are on leave. And the example I use, I bet some of your listeners will have a child who comes home and says, I was split today, or I was our classes were cancelled, or our classes were collapsed today because there are just not enough staff and there's not enough adequate workforce planning to make sure that there is a guaranteed minimum staffing in all of our schools. So they're some of the really big ticket items that we want to see fixed. And we have been, as you know, because I've spoken to you about this before, we've been at the bargaining table for 9 months and we're yet to get a response.
4: Indeed. And you already initiated industrial action previously. Was there any response out of government after that first round of activity?
5: Yeah, they decided to meet with us weekly, which was an increase from fortnightly. Look, we're more than happy. We'll come to the table every day if it takes, but we want to come to the table with something to discuss, and that's not happening yet.

0: There certainly has been a commitment that they will get their skates on, but that means more than just agreeing to a faster meeting schedule. It means actually doing the work and coming with something that we might be willing to settle on.
1: Now, your strike action on Friday of next week, by sheer coincidence, is the same day that the Pedestrian Council of Australia is promoting Walk Safely to School Day.
0: Well, there you go.
1: Now, if parents are intending to help their kids walk safely to school, I presume they're going to have to do it a couple of hours later than usual.
0: Yeah, can they walk safely to school from 10:30, please? I'm completely unaware that day was scheduled. Yeah, so they can still walk to school just a bit later than had perhaps been intended.
1: Indeed. Today, the Australian Education Union has brought its Schools for Our Future inquiry to Canberra. What's happening?
0: Yeah, look, that's actually been occupying my time for the last today and yesterday. So there is an inquiry about the capital or the condition of public school infrastructure. So this inquiry is going around the country looking at, schools, the good, the bad, the ugly, so that they can make a report on what Australian public schools need to future-proof them, what we need for the next generation. So we were really pleased to be able to show the inquiry panels some of our great new builds, because there really have been, in the last couple of years, some excellent new public schools that have opened. But unfortunately, we've also got quite a significant backlog of older schools with significant infrastructure needs, and we had to show them those as well. But it was very positive, a whole lot of stakeholders, a whole lot of political interest as well, and it just, it's evidence gathering for their inquiry team to assist them in making a report, which ultimately will lead to our next campaign, which I would expect to be, launching early next year to really push the capital funding needs for Australia's public schools.
1: And it's my understanding that the aim of the inquiry is to focus the attention on the need for greater federal investment in public school capital infrastructure. And, of course, public schools around Australia are principally the domain of the states and territories. And federal funding, obviously, is part of that picture. But a lot of federal funding is directed elsewhere, isn't it?
0: Yeah, that's right. Since 2017, Commonwealth funding for capital works for public schools was discontinued, other than sort of in one-off instances. So whereas billions of dollars is allocated to non-government schools from the Commonwealth. So there's that equity gap. And that's one of the things we wish to highlight. But quite recently, after a very lengthy 10-year campaign, the Commonwealth Government did sign an agreement with all of the states and territories about recurrent funding for public schools. And what we're seeking, or will be seeking next, is there really needs to be a partnership between the Commonwealth and the states to get the capital works for public schools back on track, because there are just too many examples of old building stock which is no longer fit for purpose.
1: Indeed, and as we all know, the ACT government is broke. Rachel Stevens-Smith reminded me that the ACT government is running a deficit. I said, we know. It's been that way for a very long time. Nevertheless.
0: Yeah, you can run a deficit, but you still have to spend on something, don't you? So it's about priorities. But this is a good news story for the ACT government, because it is putting the emphasis on a partnership between the Commonwealth and the state or territory government to come to the table and consider the future needs for public schools as a joint responsibility.
1: Absolutely. Angela, thanks very much for your time today.
0: Thanks, Leon.
1: Angela Burrows, the ACT branch president of the Australian Education Union. 14 to 4 now on 2CC.
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3: So much for Jerome Luai, the Chiefs' unofficial recruitment manager. Another one of his teammates has re-signed with the Tigers, Sunia Taruva, putting pen to paper until the end of 2030. So since that Luai announcement 2 weeks ago and all the panic that came with it, the Tigers have re-signed Jareem Buller, the May brothers, Terrell and Taylan, and now Taruva.
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6: As we check again on your latest Canberra traffic, right now we're watching the Commonwealth Avenue Bridge and the light rail stage 2A work zone. Traffic is moving smoothly both ways above Lake Burley Griffin between the City and Parliament House. Keep in mind that through Queanbeyan, Monero Street remains closed till further notice for works between Atkinson Street and Lowe Street. ACT Policing is now recruiting. 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That's Canberra traffic.
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1: 12 minutes to 4 on 2CC. Now, last night, Capital Football conducted its annual general meeting. And from what I've been able to gather, there was obviously a lot to talk about in terms of the difficulties faced by the soccer community across Canberra over the recent months. Obviously, there was the collapse last year of the Gungahlin Football Club. There have been other issues facing Capital Football, including, of course, the condition of grounds, which has seen games either relocated or cancelled altogether because of safety concerns. There's a range of issues that Capital Football currently faces, not least, of course, the future of Canberra United, which remains unclear, absolutely unclear. And I'm not entirely sure that's the fault of Capital Football, because their job is to look after the grassroots sport. They shouldn't actually be running a professional team, but due to an accident of history, that's where they are. Now, they've made it quite clear now for a couple of years they can't afford to keep doing that. And obviously the future of the team itself depends upon finding some sort of private investor. But for whatever reason, that process seems to be taking an inordinately long period of time. The upshot is, of course, there was a lot to talk about at the annual general meeting last night. Obviously, I was not there. But we've had the opportunity today to reach out to some people who were there, and nobody wants to talk. One unnamed individual suggested that if that person was to speak publicly, they could find themselves facing accusations of bringing the game into disrepute. So I don't know what happened behind closed doors, and I know it's a difficult time for the soccer community, but it's one of the big issues, of course, is the adequate funding for grassroots level sport in the ACT, where Nick Houston, for example, has frequently reminded us, he runs Fund Football Fairly, that it's the fastest growing sport in the ACT. It's the sport with the greatest community participation in the ACT. And yet, for whatever reason, the funding it receives is significantly less than other high-profile sports. Make of that what you will. On top of that, there's also a story today that Canberra soccer clubs have received notification from the ACT government that they'll be conducting a parking blitz. ACT sports grounds will be a focus of parking operations for the next 2 months. Parking operations will attend sports grounds that have historic high levels of non-compliance and illegal parking, such as the following identified grounds. Now, there's a list of various different grounds. Here's the problem. The ACT government is such a, what's the word I'm looking, well, it's so Kafka-esque. It totally fails to provide adequate community infrastructure, including adequate car parking facilities, and then it penalises people who have been left with absolutely no choice but to park safely on the footpath. But it's against the law to park on the footpath, regardless of how safely it's done. It's ridiculous. I mean, before they go around fining people for parking their cars, and they did it in Kanga Cup, and they did it at a Raiders game last year, they keep on doing it and collecting millions of dollars. Do they spend any of that money on providing parking facilities? Unfortunately, no, they don't.
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1: Mr. Vergana, care to weigh in?
7: On the parking side, yeah. Look, that was actually issued to all sports. My sport has certainly received similar messages, and we've shared that with our community. There's kind of a loose sort of 800 metres kind of parking to ground sort of movement, if I can put it that way. So sometimes there's car parks that are unused, or government thinks that they should be used, and people then should walk across to ovals and things like that. Higgins Oval being one, where Higgins shops and so on, because I know at Higgins, as an example, there's often car parking, but they have extended the parking in recent years a bit more. But we all received that notification. So that wasn't just, in that case, it wasn't just Capital Football. It was all sports that use ACT government grounds in that case. As far as any of the other side goes, well, obviously, I'll leave Capital Football to determine and to have those conversations that they need to have as far as funding goes. They are a large board. However, the facilities, of course, are all multi-use. And at times, look, there's a lot of goodwill between the sports that cooperate in ensuring that scheduling is met, that there's cooperation between the sports to sort of cooperate, especially with the enclosed grounds often, but broadly at community level. We've all have our issues around having sort of facilities up to standard, and that's been commonly acknowledged across that. Nine general managers get together on a six-weekly basis across the nine major sports at the moment to sort of discuss these issues and discuss these issues with the government. So there is engagement. Do things get solved immediately? No. But there is progress being made in a number of areas.
1: All right, we're going to run out of time here, and we haven't even talked about what's going on this weekend. Raiders are getting a bye this weekend, so we can safely save some time there. What's happening in the local rugby league?
7: Yeah, look, huge game, round five. Two of three unbeaten teams going certainly hard at it at Freebody. That's the perennial top draw candidates, Queanbeyan Kangaroos, and they're playing the competition surprise packets, Woden. Contrast in styles here, Roos, discipline, tight, dour, forward power game. Woden, they've scored 121 points so far in their three games. So it will be an interesting contrast in styles. The match will see, really, if Woden are the real deal after their flying start to the season. Other unbeaten team, the Sharks, Bill Connon. They've got a tricky assignment against Goulburn. They welcome back Mitch Cornish and Josh Latham at Shark Park. Goulburn, they've been thereabouts recently. Sharks, though, they've got their power runners. They're flying, Afamui and Aroha Tumavai. Two battlers face off against each other, Gungahlin and West Belconnen at Gungahlin. Bulls, they're showing signs of life, even though they haven't won yet. Warriors, they're looking for form. And a Greenway, Tuggerong, yes, both with one win each, looking to kickstart their climb up the top of the ladder. But really, our interest, the two unbeaten teams, Roos and Woden, this weekend.
1: Meanwhile, in the rugby union?
7: Yeah, round six of John O'Den Cup, and it's a short round, just two matches, as the leaders, Tuggeranong Vikings and the Canberra Royals, both have the weekend off. So it'll allow the other teams to make up some ground. The Queanbeyan Whites, still smarting after getting a bit of a touch-up last week against the Royals. They play Gungahlin Eagles, who are propping up the comp ladder at the moment, and they're desperate for a win, that match at Nicholls. Premiers Uni North's Owls at home against at home at ANU North. They want to claim some points after pushing the Vikings all the way last week and want to start putting some pressure on that top two. However, West Lions, they'll be buoyed after registering their first win of the season last week against Gungahlin. But Uni North Owls should be too strong there. Queanbeyan Whites should be too strong for the Eagles.
1: Another big weekend of AFL action.
7: Yeah, definitely. Tuggeranong, they get another opportunity to show their from the top of the table that their improvement is not an accident. This week, the Valley men head to Margaret Donoghue Oval, take on last season's runners-up, the Queanbeyan Tigers. Tigers perennial finalists will want to erase last week's demolition at the hands of Ainsley. Tuggerong, again, seeking another big four scalp after claiming the Belconnen Magpies last week. Unbeaten Ainsley, they should be too strong for Gungahlin Jets at Allan Ray Oval. And Batemans Bay head up the Clyde Mountain to be welcomed to Phillip by the Premiers Eastlake, who gapped the Jets last week for their first win of the season. But it's all about Tuggerong at the moment. Can they keep this roll going?
1: Well, we will see. Meanwhile, back to the soccer, and we've had some midweek action.
7: Yeah, we certainly did. Look, midweek, as you said, action there. Queanbeyan City 3-0 over White Eagles. Canberra Croatia stopped Tuggeranong's march with a tough 3-2 win there. Tigers inflicted Monero's second straight loss with a 3-1 win. Juventus, they just keep finding a way. 1-0 over Brindabella. And Canberra Olympic brought the Knights' run to an end with a 3-1 win there. This weekend, we've got the Chivapi Derby. It's back. O'Connor at O'Connor with the Knights taking on Canberra at Croatia. And we've also got a Valley Derby as well. I've got to find a better name for that one. Tuggerong hosting Brindabella Blues at Canberra. Tigers FC, they host Canberra Olympic at the South Jarra. That's a 6 p.m. kickoff. And Belconnen get back to McKellar Park at 4:30 against the Monaro Panthers, who don't want to go with three losses in a row after an impressive start to the season. Currently, the top four, which is actually a top six, Tigers, Canberra and Tuggerong all on 15 points. Panthers, Queanbeyan City and Juventus all on 12. We've got one close comp at the moment.
1: Fantastic. Now, the ice hockey and the Brave finally get to play at the AIS Arena this weekend.
7: Yeah, the now extra long-awaited first home game for the Canberra Brave has arrived. And after last weekend's false start, and it's a dead-set blockbuster to the parochial Brave crowd at the AIS. The matches this weekend are against the current competition leaders, the Newcastle North Stars, 5 p.m. Saturday and 2 p.m. on Sunday. On Anzac Day, the Brave and the North Stars actually turned in a bit of a classic match up in Newcastle. Bit of a goal feast, 12-goal thriller there. North Stars prevailed 7-5. And the Newcastle outfit have continued their form, 4 wins, 1 loss, and an overtime win. So the Brave at the moment, though, they sit 7th on the ladder. They're 1-2-1. But for the Brave, a week of finally training on the ice might see a vast improvement and showing plenty of form to take down the competition leaders.
1: And thankfully, at this point, no cracks in the ice. Horses, do we have any GGs this weekend?
7: Yeah, Scone is the city replacement this weekend for their meeting. Highway Handicap, Daniel Seed's Excessive Force is the best of the regions in that one. It's $10. Hip Hip, Olay and Samurai, both at long odds. In the benchmark 78, Madrina and Creon, they're at $40 and $35, so they can have their work cut out. Denise's Joy Stakes, Nicola's All Adore, a very good each-way chance at $15. Brave Xena at $41, wear the crown at $50s, sort of longer odds there. Luskin Star Stakes, Bandy's Boy, he's got to be dizzy, he goes around that often. He's at $51, maybe each-way at best. Queanbeyan, Sunday. Shai Marlin in the Coral Sea Cup, I think has a good chance there. Defence Force Cup, it's Walls Angel and Silent Impact the best. And in the last, Vainstream, it's in good form since it's changed a stable to Todd Smart. So, look, yep, Scone and Queanbeyan this weekend.
1: Fantastic, and we have run out of time because the news is rapidly approaching, but Mark will catch up with you again on Monday.
7: We'll see you then. Thanks, Leon.
1: Thanks very much. Mark Vergano with all the local sport coming up this weekend. We'll catch up again on Monday afternoon at about the same time. Right now, it's just sneaking up to 4 o'clock. It's time for all the latest news on 2CC.
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9: Got an overnight low of 7 degrees in Canberra, partly cloudy tomorrow, a top of 19. From the Capital Radio Newsroom, good afternoon, I'm Jeff Tyler. A 51-year-old Canberra man has appeared in the Magistrates' Court this morning, charged with the murder of his mother. Marcus Kaufman has been charged with the fatal stabbing of 79-year-old Jane Kaufman in her O'Connor home yesterday morning. Mr. Kaufman's elderly father was also injured during the incident. There was no application for bail when Mr. Kaufman appeared via audio-visual link. Police say they are still searching for the weapon involved in the incident. The opposition is struggling to explain how it would fund its $22 billion plan to index income tax brackets to inflation. The measure would start in 2028 and gradually see most workers about $1,000 better off within 4 years. The Liberals argue they would unwind wasteful spending, but the cuts may not pass through Parliament.
10: Labor is relying on inflation to pay off its spending addiction. We've said that we'll put an end to that, restoring budget discipline, but more importantly, allowing Australians to keep more of their own money.
9: Deputy Liberal Leader Jane Hume there. ACT Policing has welcomed 18 new recruits to the force. Tia Priest-Willamott reports.
11: At a ceremony attended by family, friends, police leadership and instructing staff, 4 women and 14 men officially joined the ACT Police Force. The new recruits, aged between 20 and 38 years old, previously worked in a range of industries like education, corrections, animal regulation, public service, retail and hospitality before starting their training at the AFP College. Dr. Marissa Patterson, the Minister for Police, Fire and Emergency Services, welcomed the newest members of the force, saying these 18 new constables are now entrusted with the safety and well-being of our community. Tia Priest-Willamott, Capital Radio News.
9: The Monaro Police District has put out an alert for a woman wanted in relation to domestic violence-related offences. Vivian Fernando is described as being Caucasian, 160 centimetres tall, with a medium build, black hair, brown eyes. Police believe she frequents Queanbeyan and Canberra areas. And a local footy club has been hit by thieves. The club pavilion has been damaged and broken into, with thousands of dollars worth of goods taken. Police are looking for the culprits after the Western Molonglo Football Club was ransacked earlier this week.
12: You know, we try and keep our fees as low as possible by pretty much running close to the bone, as you would always do. Yeah, to have something like this happen, you know, really is a bit of a kick in the guts.
9: Club President Richard Gilland there. If you know anything, please call Crime Stoppers.
13: The latest finance report.
9: The ASX 200 is down 22 points to 8,619. Gold is selling at $4,576 an ounce. And one Aussie dollar is buying 71.71 US cents.
13: Sports update.
9: Well, the NRL is bracing for one of the sport's biggest weekends. This year's Magic Round action got underway in fine fashion overnight, with the Blues retaining the Women's Origin Shield after beating the Maroons 14-10. The Brisbane Broncos are hot favourites to take a win on home turf, and coach Michael Maguire says the atmosphere is like no other.
14: Yeah, they definitely rally around up here and they make it a great weekend. I was just talking to someone before, actually, and they happened to be walking down Caxton Street and they said the pub's already full, so I think they're up and about.
9: From 6 p.m, it's the Sharks opening round 11 against the Bulldogs, then Souths take on the Dolphins. And that's the latest from the Capital Radio Newsroom.
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6: Let's look again at your latest Canberra traffic. If you're around Phillip this afternoon, around the Woden Westfield, we've got an accident reported. Hindmarsh Drive, along from Athlone Drive, there's some pretty patchy traffic through that area. And steady traffic outbound Canberra Avenue from Sturt Avenue, Narrabunda. Ready for your big moment? With Australia's largest $40 million jackpot dropping every 3 minutes, now's your chance to play. 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If you see any dramas on the roads, give us a call at 1-300-545-082.
3: 2CC weather. Alexander Watson Insulation. Canberra's cold. Your house doesn't have to be.
9: Got an overnight low of 7 in Canberra, partly cloudy tomorrow and a top of 19. Sunday, a shower or 2 and a top of 19. Monday, showers and 19 degrees. Tuesday, shower or 2, 19 degrees.
3: Canberra's news leader is 2CC.
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0: good afternoon and how the devil are you? Great to have your company today. Leon Delaney here with you. It's Canberra Live on 2CN. It's your chance to have your say. 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Click on the feedback link and you can send us an email. And no matter which way you decide to contact us, you can tell me what's on your mind, Canberra. 8 minutes past four now. There's been an increasing number of very disappointing stories around Access Canberra, or as I like to refer to it, No Access Canberra. Now, last week there was the ACT Ombudsman's report into the case of a man who applied to Access Canberra for a Working with Vulnerable People card. You'd think it'd be a pretty straightforward thing, right? It might take 30 days or something to do the background check and blah, blah, blah, you know, process the application. Nope. This individual waited for more than a year and in that time received zero response. In fact, it was reported that he gave up waiting. The Ombudsman's report was absolutely scathing about the failures of Access Canberra in that particular case. Here's another story from today's Canberra Times. A 27-year-old woman in Gungahlin had her car stolen from her driveway. She got up first thing in the morning on the 16th of April this year and discovered her car was not there. What was the first thing she did? She contacted police and reported her car as stolen. Nevertheless, that has not prevented Access Canberra slamming her with more than $5,000 in traffic fines, including six speeding infringements, a total of 23 demerit points and, of course, automatic driver's license suspension. All this despite the fact that she has provided Access Canberra with the police report that clearly states the car was stolen and there is CCTV footage of the individuals who were stealing the car, a bunch of masked men who kept the car for about 4 days and went on a rampage across the streets of Canberra, hence all of the penalty notices. But is that good enough for Access Canberra? No. More than a month later, they're saying, we're investigating the case. Oh, they're investigating it, are they? And meanwhile, what, we have a driver who now no longer has a car, because although it was recovered, it was trashed, and also no longer has a license. I mean, how dreadfully inconvenient is that, all through no fault of her own? Here's another one. In region media, it's been reported that the co-owners of such and such restaurant in Civic, which is right opposite the Legislative Assembly, opened in late 2022. And in October of that year, they made an application to Access Canberra for some outdoor for their outdoor dining permit, and that application flagged that they would also like to include umbrellas to shelter the outdoor area. What they wanted was two semi-permanent umbrellas installed across that outdoor area. Of course, that was not immediately approved, and in the interim, they've been using temporary umbrellas, which apparently keep getting damaged in exposure to the weather. And apparently, the restaurant went through four sets of $2,000 umbrellas during the time before they eventually got approved, which only happened after somebody actually came and visited the site. How long do people have to wait for a response from Access Canberra? Shadow Minister for Government Services, Peter Kane, good afternoon.
1: Good afternoon, Leon.
0: I'll bet your office gets complaints like this all the time.
1: Well, it's very unfortunate to hear, and yes, I'm aware of these ones as well. Look, you've talked about No Access Canberra. And look, I don't blame the public servants. The systems they're dealing with are obviously not helping them do their job properly. And it's really an interesting dilemma here for the... We've got an ACT government that's spending more, growing our debt, and yet service delivery is diminishing. I'm going to call it the chain reaction, Leon. And you know which minister I'm referring to.
0: I think I get the rather obvious pun, Peter.
1: I mean, we can have fun with this sort of thing, but it's very serious. I mean, this poor lady who's got over $5,000 in fines for a car that she wasn't driving, and so there's obviously a lack of integration and coordination between agencies. let alone the umbrella story that you stated there. And these are people who are being affected either in their business or in their personal lives, having major impacts because of poor service delivery.
0: And it really does have a significant impact on people's lives, particularly in the case of the traffic fines here for this unfortunate woman in Gungahlin. That's just an egregious thing to have occurred, and it seems the bureaucracy doesn't believe her when she says my car was stolen, even though she's got the police report that verifies her car was stolen. But the other procedural things, like the earlier case that I mentioned, the man applying for the Working with Vulnerable People card, not a no, not a we're considering it, just no reply whatsoever. Total radio silence for more than a year. It's just not an acceptable level of service, is it?
1: It isn't. And ultimately, the responsibility lands in the minister's office, Minister Chain, and she should be making sure. Okay, that happened maybe once. Well, we're going to make sure it doesn't happen again. But unfortunately, even though the government is spending more, growing debt, we're seeing an unfortunate decline in service delivery, let alone getting onto municipal services around our city.
0: Well,
1: very disappointing.
0: You mentioned municipal services, but here we have this week's City News with a bloke on the front cover who has made it his mission in life to follow up the reports to Fix My Street that seemed to disappear into the black hole. And this all started when he made a report to Fix My Street a few years ago now, which was not responded to for a space of a year. And after a year, he decided, well, I've waited long enough, and he started following up. And now he's made it a mission in life to continue hassling Fix My Street until complaints actually get addressed. It shouldn't take that kind of crusade to make it happen, should it?
1: Agreed. And look, what it also shouldn't take, I do get people reaching out to me with these issues, and sometimes my correspondence seems to produce a different outcome, and really it shouldn't be that way. They're getting an outcome that they should have got ages ago, and it seems that my voice being added helps them get an outcome they should have got well before my involvement. And even though I love helping people, It is disappointing to see people coming to me, and I'm sure some other MLAs as well, saying, can you help us here? We either can't get an answer, or it doesn't make sense, or I can't get anyone to talk to me. And so I am certainly available to help people out when they've got these administrative challenges and decisions that just don't make sense.
0: The fellow on the front cover of the City News, Dimitri, he reported that when he finally did get to speak with somebody at Fix My Street, they claimed that there was no record of his original complaint from 12 months beforehand. What's the point of having an online portal to report issues if nobody ever reads those reports?
1: Well, there's a automated system that's meant to give people a reference for something. So people sometimes send me their reference number given to them by the Fix My Street system, and then I can use that and say, well, this has not been responded to, or it's not on point in terms of what the original query was. So the system gives people a bit of a hope and glimmer of hope that something's going to be done, and then all they have is a number and no action. So I'm sure this doesn't happen to every single Fix My Street query, but the stories you've recounted mean, okay, well, that's terrible that happened, but we'll make sure it won't happen ever again, and that's on the minister.
0: Yeah. Access Canberra, of course, is notorious for being slow to respond to people and difficult to deal with. And I've certainly received plenty of anecdotal evidence from listeners who report that they've tried doing things with Access Canberra and they've moved to New South Wales and done similar things in New South Wales. And the difference between the two jurisdictions is night and day. Apparently things are quite simple to deal with in New South Wales, whereas here they're incredibly complicated for some reason, aren't they?
1: Look, I'm reaching out to New South Wales on a particular project, a government service project, because they seem to have got their act together very, very well. And look, locally, I don't blame public servants for these things. They're constrained by the systems. They're constrained by the tools they're given. I don't think any public servant deliberately wants to frustrate an individual, whether it's the business or, a driver like this poor case that you've recounted. So it's on really the minister to make sure the systems are supporting effective service delivery. And that means helping public servants do their job efficiently and comprehensively.
0: Well, while we're on that topic, ACT public servants are currently engaged in industrial action looking for a better pay deal. Are you on their side?
1: Well, I'm not across the detail of that, to be quite honest, Leon. And obviously, you know, if they've got some grievances and they feel that they've reached a point where only some sort of strong action gets the government's attention, I'm not across the detail of that. So I just trust the process happens quickly so that the community does keep getting these important public servants at their desks, on their phones, doing the work that they're employed to do.
0: Thanks very much for your time today.
1: Cheers, Leon.
0: Thank you, Peter Kane, the Shadow Minister for Government Services on 2CC. It's 18 past four.
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12: So we check again on your latest Canberra traffic. A couple of accidents to deal with. One at Hindmarsh Drive near the Woden Westfields at Athlon Drive, and another across town at Throsby affecting Horse Park Drive between Mapleton Avenue and Anthony Rolfe Avenue. If you're off to Gungahlin, take care there. 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
11: Canberra's number one for news, opinion and entertainment. 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
0: Well, the Australian share market has closed in the red today. Down, not quite as far down as it was earlier today, but still down. The ASX 200 down by 0.11%. The All Ordinaries down by 0.16%. We'll have a full report of all the day's finance news a little bit later in the program. 21 past four now. Work has commenced on some important upgrades for the King's Highway. New South Wales member for Monaro, Steve Wan, good afternoon.
13: Good afternoon.
0: Thanks for joining us today. You've got a number of projects, in fact, lined up over coming weeks on the King's Highway, haven't you?
13: Yes, indeed. I mean, a continuation. I think we, you know, people probably who use the King's Highway a lot kind of expect to see some traffic lights and some road work going on over the last few years. But these ones continuing the process that we've had, particularly of widening the road to give better runoff areas and safer areas in case people do come off to the side, and also improving marking and those sort of things. And that's happening near West Maloon. People who use the highway know there's been quite a lot of work there, and it's really improving things. You know, there was some quite crumbling edges on that road, and that's quite dangerous. And I did talk to one lady who went off on that area and threw into a paddock just because of that crumbly edge, and she sort of got off that edge and went out. So having wider areas on the edges really improves safety. There's a bit of work on strengthening the Worry Bridge, which is the big one west of Braidwood, and some resurfacing around Bungendore. So important work, but part of what has to be and is just ongoing work every year on the King's Highway just to try and improve it and make it as safe as possible.
0: How many years do you think it'll be before we can actually get proper divided carriageway all the way to the coast?
13: Look, I can't see that happening, I have to say, in my lifetime.
0: But so, it's the most important highway in Australia. It goes from Canberra to the beach.
13: well, it is for Canberra, yeah. But, you know, to be fair, Braidwood Chamber of Commerce actually has been lobbying myself and talking to myself and Christy McBain about trying to get the transport ministers to go back to the federal infrastructure department and see if they might reconsider the fact that they don't play any role in the King's Highway and see if they might. So, you know, like, we'll just keep trying on these things. But I, at the moment, I accept that it's our job at state level, and we'll just keep investing in things like the widening, overtaking lanes where possible. I certainly know in the, you know, the 20-odd years that I've been in this area and doing things that we've seen some really significant improvements in the road, particularly between Queanbeyan and Bunnendore and then on the Clyde Mountain as well. So, you know, it's happening, but it's slower than people would like.
0: Well, yeah, that's unfortunately the case, but all improvements are, of course, gratefully welcomed. You've been visiting schools, I see.
13: I have indeed, and today actually Bill Shorten, the Vice-Chancellor of Canberra University, joined me at Carrabar High School. And we were just highlighting a program that Canberra University's got, which is a program for qualified teachers. It's a short course that specialises in the sort of work that you need to do when you're working in a rural and remote school. So recognising that requires specific skills and ways of engaging with community. And we spoke to a teacher who'd done that program and a couple more who are about to embark on it. And it's a really important thing to do because, you know, often we send young teachers from the city out to rural schools and just expect that they might be able to deal with the different issues that you do see in remote schools particularly. And this program's a really good way of doing some postgraduate work. It's funded at the moment by the federal government and the New South Wales Education Department, but operating out of Canberra University. So, terrific program.
0: Indeed. And, of course, you've got an update on the Googong High School, I believe.
13: Yes. And Googong this afternoon, where we celebrated the topping out of Googong High School. So, we've got the little tree on top of Googong High School to show that it's now at its highest point. All the major concrete work is poured. The buildings are all there in there. You know, with the skeletons there and the fit-out is now starting, roofs going on. There's actually one section of the school where they've started to put in the studs for the walls, internal walls. So it is moving really fast, and that's what we want to see because we want it open on day one of term one next year. And that's obviously an ambitious target, but it's looking like it's on track for that, and I'm really pleased to see that.
0: Yeah, well, obviously it does take an effort to hit a target like that, but progress appears to be well and truly in hand, which is great news. Now, back to the King's Highway. I think I'm going to have to start a campaign here. I want dual carriageway all the way to the beach because it is quite literally the most important highway in Australia, and you need to get the Commonwealth on board because, you know, under some of our politicians, surely they must use that highway themselves, don't they?
13: Well, I'm sure. I mean, you know, I do, but I don't have the first strings, unfortunately. But Leon, you know, you're not the first person who's told me that they're going to run that campaign over the years. So, you know, we do our best, and we will continue to work very hard to try and improve it. But you know, what about it? You know, I mean, you know, it is. I know people have talked about sort of all sorts of options from tollways and those sort of things, but you know, my job, I reckon, in whatever time I have still to go in this role, is just to keep plugging away at trying to get improvements.
0: You just mentioned the most evil two words in the language, toll road. I'm sorry, but that's not an option.
13: Definitely not, no. And that's but I've definitely, over all the time I've been around here, heard that mentioned, but it's not going to happen. So And it's just not viable for that length. So we wouldn't do that. And, you know, we will continue to work on overtaking lanes. But I'd also say to people, because, as you know, a lot of us around here use the road a lot, and we still see people who just don't respect the road conditions. So, you know, that it's really worrying when you do see behaviour which is just unfathomable.
0: That's right, unfathomable is right. Obviously, we all wish for a better road, but we must drive according to the road that we actually have and be aware that sometimes other people might be making mistakes and be ready for that. So there we go.
13: Absolutely. Yep.
0: Well done. Thanks very much for having a chat today.
13: Cheers. Thank you.
0: Thank you. Steve Wan, the New South Wales member for Monaro. On 2CC, it's 28 past four now.
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23: Got an overnight low of 7 degrees in Canberra, partly cloudy tomorrow, a top of 19. From the Capital Radio newsroom, good afternoon. I'm Jeff Tyler. A 51-year-old Canberra man has appeared in the Magistrates Court this morning, charged with the murder of his mother. Marcus Kaufman has been charged with the fatal stabbing of 79-year-old Jane Kaufman in her O'Connor home yesterday morning. Mr. Kaufman's elderly father was also injured during the incident. There was no application for bail when Mr. Kaufman appeared via audio-visual link. Police say they are still searching for the weapon involved in the incident. The opposition is struggling to explain how it would fund its $22 billion plan to index income tax brackets to inflation. The measure would start in 2028 and gradually see most workers about $1,000 better off within 4 years. The Liberals argue they would unwind wasteful spending, but the cuts may not pass through Parliament.
24: Labor is relying on inflation to pay off its spending addiction. We've said that we'll put an end to that. restoring budget discipline, but more importantly, allowing Australians to keep more of their own money.
23: Deputy Liberal Leader Jane Hume there. ACT Policing has welcomed 18 new recruits to the force, Tia Priest-Willamott reports.
1: At a ceremony attended by family, friends, police leadership and instructing staff, four women and 14 men officially joined the ACT Police Force. The new recruits, aged between 20 and 38 years old, previously worked in a range of industries like education, corrections, animal regulation, public service, retail and hospitality before starting their training at the AFP College. Dr. Marissa Patterson, the Minister for Police, Fire and Emergency Services, welcomed the newest members of the force, saying these 18 new constables are now entrusted with the safety and well-being of our community. Tia Priest-Willamott, Capital Radio News.
23: The Monaro Police District has put out an alert for a woman wanted in relation to domestic violence-related offences. Vivian Fernando is described as being Caucasian, 160 centimetres tall, with a medium build, black hair, brown eyes. Police believe she frequents Queanbeyan and Canberra areas. And a local footy club has been hit by thieves. The club pavilion has been damaged and broken into, with thousands of dollars worth of goods taken. Police are looking for the culprits after the Western Molonglo Football Club was ransacked earlier this week.
2: We try and keep our fees as low as possible by pretty much running close to the bone, as you would always do. Yeah, to have something like this happen, really is a bit of a kick in the guts.
23: Club President Richard Gilland there. If you know anything, please call Crime Stoppers.
3: Sports update.
23: Well, the NRL is bracing for one of the sport's biggest weekends. This year's Magic Round action got underway in fine fashion overnight, with the Blues retaining the Women's Origin Shield after beating the Maroons 14-10. The Brisbane Broncos are hot favourites to take a win on home turf, and coach Michael Maguire says the atmosphere is like no other.
4: Yeah, they definitely rally around up here and they make it a great weekend. I was just talking to someone before, actually, and they happened to be walking down Caxton Street and they said the pub's already full, so I think they're up and about.
23: From 6 p.m, it's the Sharks opening round 11 against the Bulldogs, then Souths take on the Dolphins. And that's the latest from the Capital Radio Newsroom.
5: 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Alexander Watson Insulation. Canberra's cold. Your house doesn't have to be.
23: Got an overnight low of 7 in Canberra, partly cloudy tomorrow and a top of 19. Sunday, a shower or two and a top of 19. Monday, showers and 19 degrees. Tuesday, a shower or two, 19 degrees.
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11: 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Thanks to Bloomer's Lawyers, this is Canberra Live with Leon Delaney on 2CC.
0: Well, it's about 16 degrees outside at the moment. The Bureau says partly cloudy for the rest of the day. The forecast still...

0: you about the federal budget. I know it puts you into a bad mood.
1: Yeah, a little bit. Let's not spoil a lovely, sunny, still Friday afternoon.
0: Indeed. Well, what we might do in the next few weeks is take a look at some of the issues that have arisen out of the budget, but we won't be doing it today.
1: No, I'll get some specialists in and we can sort of throw around some of the key points as they sort of work their way through the process. That way people can get a spin on how does that affect me? How does this part affect me? How do I think about my planning and how could you get external advisors to then make sure that they're across how you may be impacted from what has been proposed.
0: Which brings us to today's topic, which is the people that you have around you.
1: Yeah. Yeah, look, today's a little bit of, you know, cheerfulness and tongue-in-cheek because we've had some instances lately where things have changed and the budget's a great one, right? Everybody's been panicking. What could happen? What are they going to do? Trying to make decisions, trying to preempt it, trying to do things before it was released, after it's released. And until it becomes law, let's not go dancing at too many shadows. Is there anything good to come out of it for most hardworking people? No. We all know that. It's then how does it affect us and what are we doing? And I thought today was really just an indication to people that you can't do everything by yourself. And I think as much as people want to say, yes, I will fight on, I will battle, I will do it, me, I'm speaking from experience here because I've had a couple of instances that have touched me of late where you have a great indication that you can't do everything. And I think that's where people need to stop and just say, right, what am I really good at? Do that. What am I not so good at? Get someone in to do it. Now, it might be a lawyer, a financial planner, a general insurance agent, an accountant, a business advisor, a coach, a dietitian, whatever it may be. If you can't do it better than a professional and you have the resources to focus on what you do, do that. Don't try and 30% 16 things because nothing good's going to come from it. And I think that's what I want people to take from today is don't be afraid to reach out and get some help because I think young people are going to find it very difficult to buy houses, right? Given the bureaucratic bungling that goes to building something and their inability to build anything, it's never going to get any better, no matter what money you throw at it. And people need to be thinking about, well, what could I do with my friends? Do I have a group of people? Could we go and buy a house together? Could we get into residential? Could we get into commercial? Could we get into land? Could we get into something with a group of four or five mates? And look, I do this myself. I'm very fortunate. I've got a group of guys around me who are absolutely unbelievable. And I wouldn't be able to do a lot of the things that I do and have opportunities and exposure to things without that group of lads. Now, I think people need to start thinking about that collectively because there's probably plenty of people out there listening who are saving madly for a house deposit and are just running into the wind and probably become disenfranchised with what they're fighting. Try and do things where you can lessen your risk, spread your exposure, gain access to markets that you're not a specialist in through the people that you have around you. You know, many, many years ago when I was a lot younger.
0: As were we all.
1: A parent of one of my mates said to me once, you show me your friends, I'll show you your future. And that really resonated with me as a 16, 17-year-old, and it still holds true to this day. And the reason I say get good people around you is not just that you can do things financially together, it's the attitude that people have around you around what could influence your decision-making. If you've got positive, professional, hard-working, driven, hungry people around you, you'll be the same. You get some lazy, bludging, you know, good-for-nothing people around you, that's going to leak into you. That's going to expose you to stuff. It's going to change your attitude. And if you've got negative people around you going, oh, that'll never work. Oh, that'll never do it. Oh, that'll never, you'll never. Get rid of them. Because if you're hungry and you want to chase something, and I reckon any young person out there now, if you're hungry and you're really going to get something, you'll destroy your peers. Because we've got a huge block of the community that are ribbon driven and have been told they're amazing through their entire education, and we've rewarded mediocrity. And you've seen that with a huge rise in mental health because people have no resilience and have the ability to sort of accept a no or a failure. So if you're hungry and you're a young person, I implore you, keep fighting, keep chasing, keep doing things and get great people around you.

0: I'll give you two examples that I've seen this week. Both true stories. One, a mate of ours put in a chat group, an elderly gentleman's lost in a suburb, right? He'd gone for a walk, got lost. He's getting on, a little bit of maybe dementia, Alzheimer's, didn't know where he was, right? One of the lads in our group shut his business down and sent 10 to 15 lads out in cars to a suburb because he has the manpower and he has the resources. Like, unbelievable. Another one in our group, I'd actually, this was me personally, I'd said to somebody at a lunch, I've got a timing issue with something, can I borrow some money? And the answer before I got borrow out of my mouth was, just tell me when you need it. Now, you can't buy that, but that gives you some protection. It gives you the confidence to have a go at stuff. And it puts you in an environment where you're with people that are like-minded. I think that's what people need to keep in mind. You can't carry everything yourself. Stuff's going to be tough. Stuff's going to work. Stuff's not going to work. You're going to see budgetary changes. You're going to see regulation changes. You're going to see employment changes. You're going to see relationship changes. You cannot carry everything yourself. And I think if you do, you're crazy. So I say to most people out there listening, get a group of people around you that will get you to where you're going, and you can drag them there as well. Because if you've all got a similar attitude and you're all hungry and you all work hard and you help plug a gap that you can't do, I think you actually can't go wrong, and not enough people do it.
1: This is really quite interesting, isn't it? There is an old saying, misery loves company. And
0: totally.
1: If you are miserable and you hang out with more miserable yep. people, you only multiply the misery, don't yep. you? So the completely. Reverse is also true. If you yep. have a cheerful, optimistic outlook and you keep yep. cheerful, optimistic company, yep. You tend to buoy each other up, don't you?
0: Oh, I think you've hit the nail on the head, because the biggest part of that conversation is that mentality. There's nothing worse than taking advice or listening to a view of somebody that says you can't do something and they've never done it. And I'd say to somebody, if somebody's come to you and said, oh, I think I'm going to go into business, I've got a dream to do this, oh, that won't work. Don't listen to someone that's never done it. Get people around you that are further down the road than you, because whatever challenge you come up against, they've probably seen it, they've probably fought it, they've probably beat it. And you want to be able to lean on people that are further in a career in any field, because professionals find a way to get stuff done. People that want to quit and be a loser just give up and go, oh, it was too hard, or listen to people with that negative sort of connotation to it. I think it's like cancer. Honestly, I think it's like mental cancer, because everybody loves what you have. Nobody loves what you had to do to get it. And that's where stuff in the budget really sort of rubs me the wrong way, because you've got hardworking people paying for people who've made a choice not to. And you shouldn't be punished because of the 30 or 40 years of grind you've put in just because one political party thinks everybody should be the same. I can't get my brain around it. I'll never get my brain around it. And I think people need to get individuals around them that can move them forward in a positive environment, because you're right. You sit around with whingers and losers, you'll end up a whinger and a loser. And nobody's mum wants that for their kids.
1: Indeed. When we started this, I kind of thought, oh, the people around you, you're talking about financial advisors and tax advisors and people of that particular nature. Now, of course, we've sort of gone quite some distance from that. But bringing it back to those, it's also quite important to recognise the value of professional advice, isn't it? And not whinge about, oh, I can't afford to hire an accountant.
0: Exactly. And again, I think for me, and I probably didn't articulate that at the start, that part of it is a given. That's your starting point. Right? Get a business coach, get an accountant, get a financial planner, get whatever you need, a bookkeeper, a general insurance agent, a lawyer, a family lawyer, a criminal lawyer, whatever it is you need to get you moving in the right direction, get them around you. Because you will lose more money in time, effort and lost opportunity than you would paying somebody to give you the answer, because they have the answer. You know, it's like a Rubik's Cube. You could sit there for 5 hours, spin the thing around and still not get there. Somebody that knows what they're doing, hand it back to you in like 3 minutes. So why would you go and spend valuable time? And that's what I said at the start. If you can't do it better than somebody else, get them to do it or pay to get it done, because you need to focus on the things that will move your career forward, your business forward, your family forward. Whatever it is that you're moving forward to, get those people around you. And from a professional standpoint, that's the first circle around you. Then you get that other social network around you and get all the people that are, oh, that won't work, oh, I don't like that, kick them to the curb. Do you know what I mean? There's nothing worse, there's nothing more infectious than people that want to see you fail, because unfortunately that's what we've sort of built into here. There's that old school tall poppy syndrome where people are jealous because you've had a crack and maybe they couldn't do it or they didn't have the courage to do it. And that's fine. You know, it's the old lion and gazelle. The gazelles look over at the lions and wish they had what the lions had, but the gazelle runs just fast enough to not get eaten by the lion. The lion gets up every day, goes running, doesn't know if he's going to catch anything, but he does it over and over and over again. If you don't want to be a lion, cool, just admit you're a gazelle, drink the dirty water, lie in the sun and run just fast enough to not get eaten by the, you know, be the second slowest gazelle. But don't get angry at other people and then, as I say, influence what they're going to do. Mm. Be positive. If you can't say something positive, just don't.
1: Yeah. They say that everybody's entitled to their opinion. My response to that is, yes, you are, but it doesn't guarantee your opinion is actually worth anything.
0: Oh, 100%.
1: So when somebody is giving you an opinion, just think about who is it that's giving you the opinion? What are their qualifications? What do they actually know?
0: Yeah.
1: What have they actually done? Which is what you just said a minute ago.
0: Yeah. If you're going to take advice from somebody that hasn't been in your shoes, in your position, facing your challenges, who cares? Who cares? It's irrelevant. They can keep the opinions themselves. You can cast it to the side. And that's why the people around you matter, because you want people that think like that. Because you look at any professional athlete, they have professionals around them. They don't have people around them going, oh, you're too fat, you're too skinny, you're too slow, you can't jump. That doesn't happen. You have an environment of excellence where all you're ever striving for is best practice. How can I do it better? How can I be more efficient? How can I learn more? How can I consume that faster? Same in a business sense. Same in a football sense. You know what I mean? It's not like the Raiders go out and go, oh, let's train terribly today and tell everybody that we're fat and lazy and then we'll go out with confidence on the weekend. No professional athlete does that.
1: No.
0: You need to have that mentality as an individual, because the ones that do, they're the ones that have a crack and they're the ones that are killing it. And this younger generation have a massive opportunity to destroy their peers because of this school environment that's been created where everybody gets rewarded for being mediocre. The ones that excel will dominate their peer group, and I think they need to swing for the fence.
1: Luke Smith from Envision Financial is with me in the studio today, and we're talking all sorts of deep and meaningful stuff today. We'll be back with more in just a moment.
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3: 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Another one of his teammates has re-signed with the Tigers, Sunia Taruva, putting pen to paper until the end of 2030. 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
13: Checking again your latest Canberra traffic. Short-lived accidents cleared away from Phillip outside the Woden Westfields, Hindmarsh Drive and Athlone Drive, and Throsby's Horse Park Drive near Anthony Rolfe Avenue. Meantime, we've got steady traffic across the Commonwealth Avenue Bridge for light rail stage 2A works above Lake Burley Griffin between the City and Parliament House. 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That's Canberra traffic.
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1: 7 minutes to five now. Luke Smith from Envision Financial is with me in the studio today. And we've been getting very deep and meaningful about the importance of the people you have around you. We started off talking about having, you know, proper professional advice like good accountants and good tax lawyers. Yeah. But, of course, it also goes a lot deeper than that. And we have explored that to quite some degree today. So what do you think people should keep in mind? What should people remember?
0: Yeah, look, I think be mindful of who's around you, you know, professionally and socially, because it will influence the things that you hear, the conversations you're a part of, the planning and the strategies that are getting thrown around. Because people that are hungry are thinking about opportunities, growth, building, investing, and having a crack. People that just want to whinge about what they don't have are generally either talking about other people or having a moan about what didn't work because they didn't try. And I think that's where you've got to be really careful that, as we said before the ad break, you don't have people who are influencing your drive and your decision-making and your confidence and your opportunity, your view of an opportunity, because maybe they don't have it or they're jealous or they can't do it or they're not exposed to it. Because a lot of people also need to remember, you've got to stay in your lane, right? You can get in a lot of trouble playing in someone else's lane if you don't have the resources to play with them, okay? You can't have two boxer-sized classes and then jump in the ring with Mike Tyson. Okay.
1: Even now that he's retired, he'd still beat you.
0: He'd still destroy you. Correct. You know, you train for 5 years, he'd still destroy you. And that's, I guess that's my point, is get people around you professionally that help. If you can't do it better than someone, pay for it, because you'll save a lot more money, you'll get a lot more time, you'll get a lot more expertise, you'll get a lot more from their experience than you go and try and plant a tree for the first time. Okay. Make sure the people around you care about you and what you're doing. Make sure if you are around the younger generation, you are a great influence. You know, so all the parents out there, teach your kids about money. Teach your kids about saving. Teach your kids about dollar cost averaging. Teach your kids about things that they can benefit from as they grow. Because the more engaged they are, the sooner they start, the greater the compound outcome, the greater job you've done as a parent. And it doesn't matter. I'm not saying, oh, you have to be rich and do it. You can save $10, you can save $100 a week. It doesn't matter. Save something. Teach the behavior so they can then execute what their resources allow them to put into that process. Do things and share the risk. You know, I think young people need to think about doing things collectively. You can't go out and buy an $8 million building, but between five of you, you might be able to. You can't go out and buy a house for $850,000. But between four or five of you, you might be able to. And that could be your starting point. And then you pay some down, pay some down, pay some down. It goes up in value. And you parlay that into something a little bit bigger. And off you go. That's much better than, oh, I'm going to save for a deposit for 15 years and I'll never catch up to the rising house prices because we don't build enough of them and the cost is never going down. So do things together as a collective. Have a planned attack in relation to what you're going to do. Get really good professional advice in all facets of what you're exposed to. Have a really good social network and have people around you that are positive, they're hungry, and they will help you be a better person and a better professional. And I think if you can do that, and as you said, misery likes company, we'll kick it to the curb. Don't be part of it. And you'd be amazed at how positive your attitude and your environment can be, because I'm blessed to have a group of guys around me that are exactly that.
1: Yep, misery might like company, but so does optimism. So where can listeners get more information?
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1: Luke Smith from Envision Financial back with us again at the same time next Friday afternoon right here on 2CC. It's about 2 minutes to five now. Canberra Live, and we'll have Joe Clay from the ACT Greens straight after the 5 o'clock news.
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23: Got an overnight low of 7 degrees in Canberra, partly cloudy tomorrow, and a top of 19. From the Capital Radio Newsroom, good afternoon, I'm Jeff Tyler. Australia's neo-Nazi movement has been declared a prohibited hate group under laws introduced in the wake of the Bondi terror attack. The organisation, which currently goes by the name White Australia, is the second to be designated as such, following His Butt Tahir in March. Anyone found guilty of associating with the group will face up to 15 years behind bars. Executive Council of Australian Jewry co-chief executive Peter Wetham is welcoming the move, saying hateful ideologies have no place in Australia.
24: This sort of a measure will send that message. It will also disrupt their activities. It will ensure that law enforcement and intelligence agencies have enhanced powers to track down particular individuals who are at the leadership of these organisations.
23: The Albanese government has dodged questions about changes to family trusts, which would start in mid-2028. Hidden in the budget papers, discretionary testamentary trusts will attract a tax of 30% once they're activated. The trust is created through a will and comes into effect after the death of a person who sets it up. Treasurer Jim Chalmers claims current arrangements won't be affected, but won't say if new discretionary trusts would be captured by the changes.
2: Deceased estates continue to be exempt. Fixed trusts continue to be exempt. Existing discretionary testamentary trusts continue to be exempt. And I know that people will run all kinds of scare campaigns about this. We expect that.
23: A 51-year-old Canberra man has appeared in the magistrate's court charged with the murder of his mother. Marcus Kaufman has been charged with the fatal stabbing of 79-year-old Jane Kaufman in her O'Connor home yesterday morning. There was no application for bail when Mr. Kaufman appeared via audio-visual link. A 40-year-old man on parole has been charged with drug trafficking after he was stopped by police early this morning. Around 3 a.m, city station officers were conducting mobile patrols in Braddon when they saw a man on an e-scooter without a helmet. After asking the rider to stop and the rider refusing to do so, they detained him. A search of his possessions found multiple small clip-sealed bags containing material believed to be heroin and meth. He's facing court today. And the Canberra Raiders have announced that they've donated to help former player Jason Deeth in his recovery after a recent accident. The club have made an $8,000 donation through the Raiders Foundation.
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23: The ASX 200 is down 10 points, 8,630. Gold is selling at $4,576 an ounce. And one Aussie dollar is buying 71.61 US cents.
3: Sports update.
23: The Canberra Raiders NRLW team have hit the field for pre-season training. Officially getting underway on Monday, though, coach Darren Borthwick says this week wasn't the first time the group trained together.
4: The opportunity that we've taken this year to do the once-a-month sessions have been great, and I just think the Monday session was a good sign of the continuity that we've had with those monthly sessions.
23: The Raiders' first trial match is on June the 20th, with their NRLW season getting underway on July the 4th to the Dragons. Meantime, Magic Round kicks off tonight. The Bulldogs play the Sharks, followed by the Rabbitohs and the Dolphins. And in AFL, the Swans are chasing 7 wins in a row when they host Collingwood tonight at the SCG. That's the latest from the Capital Radio Newsroom.
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6: Now your latest Canberra traffic. Watch for a crash reported at Casey on Clary Hermes Drive between the Barton Highway and Killaway Avenue, about halfway between. We've got heavy traffic northbound on the Majura Parkway towards the Federal Highway, usual fare for this time of afternoon as well. And cross-border traffic from Hall to Murrumbateman, 14 minutes on the interstate, the Barton Highway there. ACT Policing is now recruiting. Be part of a team working hard to keep Canberra safe, where everyday people do legendary work. 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That's Canberra traffic.
5: 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Alexander Watson Insulation. Canberra's cold. Your house doesn't have to be.
23: Got an overnight low of 7, partly cloudy tomorrow, and a top of 19 degrees. Sunday, a shower or 2, 19 degrees. Monday, showers on the cards for Canberra, 19. Tuesday, a shower or 2, and a top of 19 degrees.
5: Canberra's news leader is 2CC.
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0: Well, good afternoon, and how the devil are you? Great to have you company today. Leon Delaney here with you. It's Canberra Live on 2CC, and that's your chance to have your say. Any topic, any time, whatever it is you'd like to talk about, all you need to do is get on the phone, call me up on 6255 1206, send a text if you'd like to 0488 266 266, or email by going to the 2CC website, click on the feedback link and tell me, what is on your mind, Canberra? Thanks to Transport Canberra and City Services on behalf of Infrastructure Canberra, Commonwealth Avenue will have some intermittent road impacts and full lane closures over the month of May. Signage is in place. There's a full closure northbound between the Parksway on-ramp and Vernon Circle from 8 p.m. tonight through until 5 a.m. on Monday. Detours are in place. Northbound travel from Albert Street to Parksway ramp will be reduced to one lane. Southbound travel from Vernon Circle to Albert Street will be also reduced to one lane. Don't forget, of course, Gundaroo Drive in Gungahlin is currently closed in the westbound direction between Horse Park Drive and Palin Street. That's because of Evo Energy gas line works that are underway there. That'll be closed until the 13th of June. Tomorrow, there'll be a bit of work at Molonglo Valley on the Glen Lock Interchange northbound over Parksway. There'll be some occasional lane closures from 9:30 a.m. until 4 p.m. 8 minutes past five now on 2CC. You might remember a couple of days ago, when was this? I can't remember now, but a couple of days ago we got an email from somebody who wanted to ask us this question. The email came from Jason, and it said, why is the government banning dogs from Woods Reserve Campground when it reopens later this year? This only leaves Blue Range Campground, which has no access to creek and river swimming. So we did, in fact, put forward an inquiry with ACT Parks and Conservation to find out what's going on there. So, apparently, it's taken a few days. In fact, it's taken since Tuesday. But here is the official response, which has just arrived this afternoon. This is the official response from the ACT government. The Woods Reserve Campground will reopen later this year. The site is transitioning from a short-stop viewpoint to a more active visitor area with new walking trails to the waterfalls and a redesigned campground and day use precinct. These changes mean the site will have increased visitor movement, steeper walking tracks and shared facilities. The ACT government is currently reviewing the rules and regulations for the site to help protect important conservation values while supporting visitor experience and safety. This includes measures to reduce impacts on native vegetation, wildlife and waterways, as well as managing how visitors move through and use the area. Final arrangements will be confirmed and communicated to the public in the coming months. Right, that's the official statement from the ACT government. It doesn't actually confirm that the government will ban dogs, but it seems like that's what they plan to do, because that was a rather lengthy explanation about why they might do it. I don't think I'm any more clear on exactly what the plan is after reading that response from the ACT government, but there you go. It's 10 past five now, which means I think officially, Joe Clay, you are now the leader of the Greens.
1: Gosh, Leon, you are watching the clock quickly, aren't you? Yep, I think that's probably right.
0: Well, you know, end of business today has come and gone. So today was the last official day of Shane Rattenbury in the position, and we've spoken about his retirement from politics a couple of times already. But now the mantle of responsibility clearly falls on your shoulders. Are you up to it?
1: I am keen to do the best I can, Leon, and we have a pretty grassroots democratic process in the Greens, so I'll be leader while we are running a ballot for our members to pick who will be our long-term leader.
0: How long will that process take?
1: We're probably looking at by the end of June, so it won't be too far off. We've got a few steps to go through to make sure everybody's consulted really well and everybody gets a chance to sort of think about who they'd like to have representing them. So it's a little bit like an election, really.
0: Yeah, well, it is an election. It's just an inside-the-party election. That means, of course, you will be leader when the ACT government delivers its budget. You'll get the opportunity to put forward your thoughts on the ACT budget, and I'm sure that's going to be a fascinating experience.
1: Yeah, that's right. And we are spending a lot more time on economic matters and how we find the funds we need for the services that Canberrans need. That's becoming an increasing concern for us in the Greens. We're quite worried about how we're going to make sure that we are funding the community sector, the environment, basic services like public transport. I was pleased that Minister Steele has announced he's bringing back the R2 and R3 and he's fixing up some of the rapid services that he cut. So we are making some headway on some of those really core issues.
0: Well, indeed, Transport Canberra said that they'd collected the data that demonstrated that they were indeed in a position to actually reinstate those services without any adverse impact on the rest of the network, which was the fear originally because of the roadworks on Commonwealth Avenue. Nevertheless, we still have to wait until the next school term before that happens.
1: That's right, yep. They won't be coming back in until the start of the term. But, of course, collecting that data, it also showed that we needed the buses. And, again, we're very frustrated in the Greens. There's no forward planning. They knew about those bridgeworks for years and could have had the bus drivers and the buses on the ground so that they didn't need to make the cuts in the first place. But we are glad we are back to where we should be soon.
0: Very soon, indeed. Now, the Conservation Council of the ACT has expressed its deep concern that the ACT government's aerial shooting program actually includes dingoes, which, of course, are an indigenous species. They're not an invasive species. They're indigenous. They belong here. They've been here for a lot longer than I've been here and you, Joe Clay, but apparently that's not good enough and they're going to be shot from a helicopter for some reason. Why is that happening? This was brought to light, I believe, because of a question you asked on notice. So why is this happening?
1: We're actually still getting information about this. I asked a bunch of questions on notice about dingo management and they are part of our ecosystem, part of our wildlife. We expect our government to work with our farmers and help them out, but we are pretty concerned about how they are managing dingoes at the moment. The aerial shooting, I'm still getting details about, Leon, because that was new to me, and we are trying to get more information from the minister's office at the moment. I'm not about whether or not they are shooting dingoes from the air. I got information about the baiting that they do, the shooting on the ground that they do, and the soft jaw traps that they do, and all of those are difficult enough, but we're actually scurrying around trying to find out some more information about this aerial shooting because that has not been a technique that we knew was being used here.
0: So it's possible the Conservation Council was actually mistaken about the aerial shooting part of the program?
1: I think they are certainly expressing concerns about lethal management of dingoes. Full stop. And
0: well, that's right, yeah.
1: Some of those concerns, yeah. And look, we've got a lot of data on this. There are livestock deaths, and I know it's really upsetting for the farmers when their sheep die, when their livestock dies, and it's not a nice death. But there's also the latest round of numbers I got is that we're actually killing more dingoes than dingoes are killing livestock. So there's clearly a space in there for government to do a lot more to help our farmers and to manage this better and to manage the dingoes as part of our ecosystem.
0: So apparently, according to the media release from the Conservation Council, the ACT government actually doesn't know what sort of population of dingoes we have in the ACT's borders, and neither does the ACT government have any idea of what would be a sustainable population of dingoes in the ecosystem, particularly of Namaji National Park, given that it is an indigenous animal, it is part of the food chain that naturally occurs in Australia. Why don't we know these things before we start killing them?
1: Yeah, that's right. This was when I put in these questions, I got the answers back recently. I was pretty shocked to learn that they don't know how many dingoes there are now. And I asked how many dingoes would you need in this area to manage it in a sustainable way? They don't. That's also unknown. So there is a pretty surprising lack of knowledge there from ACT government. They are in the process of coming up with a new management plan. Dingoes have recently been recognised genetically as dingoes in this area. We know that they are native animals now. They used to be treated as wild dogs, and they're not wild dogs, they are dingoes. So there's clearly a whole lot of work that government needs to do to work out exactly what's going on the ground and what we think is an acceptable way to manage this in a sustainable way that meets community expectations.
0: Yeah, there was this widely held belief that the purity of the dingo strain had been diluted with interbreeding with wild dogs, but that genetic research that was only conducted relatively recently has proved that's not correct. The bulk of the dingo population is still dingo.
1: Yeah, that's right. Our dingoes are dingoes, and they are animals, and we recognise and respect animals, you know, in their own right. But they are also part of our ecosystem. They are native animals in our ecosystem. So this is why we have been asking a lot of questions in this area. There was another issue that came up recently in dingo management, which is where I really started to dig in. Government started using soft jaw traps, which sound quite nice, but they're not. And they were banned. Actually, they were illegal. So government, instead of not using soft jaw traps or coming to Parliament and saying, oops, we made a mistake, government actually just went back and changed the legislation to say that they could use soft jaw traps. So I think some of these sorts of practices we've been a little bit concerned about. So we think there needs to be some really careful work being done by government and with our landholders to actually work out how we manage our dingoes.
0: Jo, thanks very much for your time today.
1: Thanks for having me on.
0: Thank you, Jo Clavey, leader of the ACT Greens. 18 past 5 now on 2CC. It's Canberra Live. Call and have your say anytime you like. 6255 1206 and tell me what's on your mind. Jeff Tyler, what's on your mind?
2: Busy day in the courts today and around Canberra. I'll start with the 51-year-old Canberra man has appeared in the magistrate's court this morning, charged with the murder of his mother. Marcus Kaufman has been charged with the fatal stabbing of 79-year-old Jane Kaufman in her O'Connor home yesterday morning. Mr. Kaufman's elderly father was also injured during the incident. The victims of the alleged fatal stabbing attack were passionate campaigners for mental health and supporting and in support of their son. There was no application for bail when Mr. Kaufman appeared via audio-visual link.
0: Indeed, yes, this is a greater tragedy than it even appeared in the first instance because, without prejudging what might occur in the legal process, we've involved mental health issues here. It makes things much more complicated.
2: Yes. A daughter of Claire Noland has addressed a coroner's court today on the third and final day of an inquest into the 95-year-old's death. Miss Noland was tasered by former police officer Christian White in her aged care home in May 2023 and died a week later. Members of Miss Noland's extended family, including children and grandchildren, attended the three-day inquest wearing pins with a photo of her inside a heart. Coroner Teresa O'Sullivan will deliver her findings later in the year. So I think the main point of this actual inquest is to not specifically focus on the people involved, but more so how they can stop it or prevent it.
0: Christian
2: from
0: White's already faced court over the result, over the outcome. But yeah, there's been some interesting things come out of the inquest suggesting that certainly a better procedure could have been followed.
2: Especially dealing with people with dementia.
0: Yeah.
2: I think that's one of the focuses as well. And local sports team, the Western Molongalo Football Club, has been targeted by thieves, leaving a trail of damage and thousands of dollars in losses. The club's pavilion was broken into and ransacked earlier this week. Club president Richard Jalland, who I spoke to earlier today, says the players, members and volunteers are pretty peeved off, to say the least. If you know anything about this break-in, please call Crime Stoppers if you have any information. So these scumbags that broke into the actual pavilion of it's the Western Molongalo Football Club in Warramanga.
0: Yep.
2: Okay, so they've broken in, but not only did they break in and steal, you know, lollies and things, but they broke into the fridges and took all the sausages, the bacon, all the Gatorades, all the stockpiling of the Diet Cokes, the Cokes and everything. And this club run, as I mentioned, with volunteers. They look after all the local kids playing football or soccer, from the young age groups of the boys and girls right up to seniors. So the police are onto this. And they would like any information at all to find these scumbags.
0: Absolutely, and hang them up by their thumbnails.
2: Yeah.
0: Or something else.
2: Okay.
0: Thanks very much.
2: Have a good weekend.
0: You too. Bye. Jeff Tyler from the 2CC newsroom. It's 21 past five now.
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8: Now your latest Canberra traffic as night falls across the capital. A KC accident looks to be cleared now from Clary Hermes Drive. All moving smoothly between the Barton Highway and Killaway Avenue. Not so with heavy northbound traffic on the Majura Parkway towards the Federal Highway, tailing back to Tambreet Street. It's time to enrol at ACT Public Schools for 2027 for preschool to year 12. 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If you see any dramas on the roads, 1300 545 0082.
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0: At the Bureau, Ed Medlock, good afternoon.
9: Good afternoon, Leon.
0: How's it all going? Have we got rain coming up this weekend?
9: Yeah, some potential for some showers. I wouldn't call it full-on rain as of yet, but I mean, we're likely to see some cloudy conditions for the rest of today, as well as Friday and through the weekend as this trough is approaching from the west.
0: Last time I looked, today is Friday.
9: Oh, that's right. Oh, my goodness. Yeah, sorry, I've got the days wrong. What am I talking about?
0: Yes. Yeah. So Friday's so far been pretty good, actually. You know, there wasn't much rain anywhere, I don't think, and it's been relatively mild, a bit cloudy, but, you know, it's been a pleasant enough day.
9: That's right, yeah. And the highest temperature we saw today was 18.2, so it's, you know, warm-ish. And tomorrow we're looking at minimum temperatures of around 7 degrees, which is, you know, not warm by any means, but it is still warmer than usual for this time of year due to that cloud that we've been seeing. But as you mentioned before, there is a chance of seeing some showers developing, particularly on the Sunday and the Monday. We've put a little bit of an increase in the rainfall numbers, particularly on Monday due to the trough moving a bit further south than we anticipated yesterday. So Monday's looking like it could be the wettest day as of yet, but still only seeing around 1 to 8 millimetres on that day. So still not, you know, crazy high rainfall numbers, just probably will be a wet day.
0: Marvellous. Thanks very much for the update.
9: Thanks, Leon.
0: Thank you. Ed Medlock at the Bureau with the very latest on the weather.
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0: Aidan Rothney, what's on?
10: Well, for all of our record lovers, the Capital Brewing Record Fair is back again this Sunday. They'll have thousands of new release, secondhand and collectible LPs, CDs and cassettes all around the Capital Brewing Co. Brewery, I suppose is the word I'm looking for here, in Fishwick, this Sunday from 11:30 a.m. to 4 p.m.
0: Okay, so it's not just vinyl, it's CDs and cassettes as well.
10: I'm not sure how many people still have cassette tape players, but if you've got a car from the mid-90s, I suppose, get yourself one.
0: I keep hearing these rumours that cassettes are making a comeback.
10: They are. A lot of the bands that I follow do put out cassettes now, and they're all like five. It's like, hey, we've got a new album. Buy the cassette for $5 if you can't afford the CD.
0: Yeah, but you need a cassette player.
10: You
0: and
10: do,
0: how many
10: yeah,
0: people
10: that's the
0: have
10: problem.
0: Still got a player?
10: Yeah.
0: At the Canberra Museum and Gallery right now and for the next couple of weeks, you can, in fact, see an exhibition of Canberra quilters, Stitching Stories, 50 Years of Canberra Quilters. The Quilters Group was founded in 1976. They're a dedicated group of artists who have created a lively community based on creativity and a mutual love of patchwork and quilting. So pop into the Canberra Museum and Gallery, where you can see some of their handiwork.
10: Exciting. If you like all things honey and markets, World Bee Day is being celebrated this Saturday at the Canberra Region Farmers Markets. There we go. There will be a traditional Slovenian honey breakfast and a bunch of different stalls with honey-themed produce. That's down at Epic from 7:30 a.m. to 11 a.m. on Saturday.
0: Well, would you believe that on Sunday there's a wedding expo? Yes, at Epic in the Butterwang Pavilion. Canberra's Wedding Expo is here, offering soon-to-be weds invaluable information, tips and ideas from the biggest and best suppliers in the industry. The expo will cover just about every aspect of putting together a wedding that fiancés might want to know, including wedding cars, wedding dresses, beauty and makeup, wedding cakes, wedding photographers, wedding entertainment and more. Did you know that, you know, when you get married, there's a lot to pay for?
10: Yeah, it's very expensive too, yeah.
0: So you can check out all of the options at Epic on Sunday from 10 a.m. until 3 p.m. at the Butterwang Pavilion.
10: Yes. Now, last week we talked about the Canberra Brave having their first game at home.
0: Which they didn't have.
10: No, that didn't happen, but it is going to happen this week. The Brave are playing two games against the Newcastle North Stars this weekend at the AIS Ice Arena, or Ice Rink, I should say. I had a check online. There are still some tickets available. They are VIP tickets, and they are $100 a head. So if you really want to go, you can go.
0: Absolutely.
10: Otherwise, you might have to catch it on the TV.
0: Well, there you go. Apparently, there is a Canberra Cars and Coffee event this weekend as well at Thoroughbred Park, open to all makes and models of cars and bikes. It's on Sunday at Thoroughbred Park from 8 a.m. until midday. So if you feel like a cup of coffee while you peruse a whole bunch of cars and bikes, that's where you need to be.
10: I've been told as well, the organisers have said, don't be a hoon, don't be dumb, or we will throw you out.
0: Yes, indeed. No, it's a quiet and genteel gathering.
10: Yes.
0: It's not the Summernats.
10: No, it is not.
0: What else you got?
10: The Canberra Runners Half Marathon is happening this weekend, starting from Lennox Gardens, racing all the way to the southern edge of the West Basin. They'll also be doing a 1.6K run for children. That's down at the Lennox Gardens this Sunday, 7:30 a.m. to 1 p.m. You do need to buy tickets, though. It's $55 for people who are members of the Runners Club and $85 for non-members.
0: Marvellous. Thank you very much.
10: Thank you.
0: Aidan Rothney with things to see and do in and around Canberra over the weekend. 29 past 5 now. A news update is coming along in just a minute or so.
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2: Got an overnight low of 7 degrees in Canberra, partly cloudy tomorrow and a top of 19. From the Capital Radio Newsroom, good afternoon, I'm Jeff Tyler. Australia's neo-Nazi movement has been declared a prohibited hate group under laws introduced in the wake of the Bondi terror attack. The organisation, which currently goes by the name White Australia, is the second to be designated as such, following His Butt Tahir in March. Anyone found guilty of associating with the group will face up to 15 years behind bars. Executive Council of Australian Jewry Co-Chief Executive Peter Wetham is welcoming the move, saying hateful ideologies have no place in Australia.
12: Sort of a measure will send that message. It will also disrupt their activities. It will ensure that law enforcement and intelligence agencies have enhanced powers to track down particular individuals who are at the leadership of these organisations.
2: The Albanese government has dodged questions about changes to family trusts, which would start in mid-2028. Hidden in the budget papers, discretionary testamentary trusts will attract a tax of 30% once they're activated. The trust is created through a will and comes into effect after the death of a person who sets it up. Treasurer Jim Chalmers claims current arrangements won't be affected, but won't say if new discretionary trusts would be captured by the changes.
13: Deceased estates continue to be exempt. Fixed trusts continue to be exempt. Existing discretionary testamentary trusts continue to be exempt. And I know that people will run all kinds of scare campaigns about this. We expect that.
2: A 51-year-old Canberra man has appeared in the magistrate's court charged with the murder of his mother. Marcus Kaufman has been charged with the fatal stabbing of 79-year-old Jane Kaufman in her O'Connor home yesterday morning. There was no application for bail when Mr. Kaufman appeared via audio-visual link. A 40-year-old man on parole has been charged with drug trafficking after he was stopped by police early this morning. Around 3 a.m, City Station officers were conducting mobile patrols in Braddon when they saw a man on an e-scooter without a helmet. After asking the rider to stop and the rider refusing to do so, they detained him. A search of his possessions found multiple small clip-seal bags containing material believed to be heroin and meth. He's facing court today. And the Canberra Raiders have announced that they've donated to help former player Jason Deeth in his recovery after a recent accident. The club have made an $8,000 donation through the Raiders Foundation.
14: Sports update.
2: The Canberra Raiders NRLW team have hit the field for pre-season training. Officially getting underway on Monday, though, coach Darren Borthwick says this week wasn't the first time the group trained together.
15: The opportunity that we've taken this year to do the once-a-month sessions have been great, and I just think the Monday session was a good sign of the continuity that we've had with those monthly sessions.
2: The Raiders' first trial match is on June the 20th, with their NRLW season getting underway on July the 4th to the Dragons. Meantime, Magic Round kicks off tonight. The Bulldogs play the Sharks, followed by the Rabbitohs and the Dolphins. And in AFL, the Swans are chasing 7 wins in a row when they host Collingwood tonight at the SCG. That's the latest from the Capital Radio Newsroom.
16: 2CC weather, Alexander Watson Insulation. Canberra's cold. Your house doesn't have to be.
2: Got an overnight low of 7, partly cloudy tomorrow, and a top of 19 degrees. Sunday, a shower or 2, 19 degrees. Monday, showers on the cards for Canberra, 19. Tuesday, a shower or 2, and a top of 19 degrees.
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0: Chief Investment Officer at the Motley Fool, Mr. Scott Phillips, good afternoon.
1: Leon, good afternoon.
0: They lied to me again. They told me this morning the market was going to be better today, and it was for a little while, but then it all went away.
1: Mate, a little bit of poetry there. I'm liking that for a Friday afternoon. Mate, you're right. It was a decent start. We were in positive territory right up until about 11:30. In fact, it was 20 minutes past 11. The entire morning in positive territory after the futures were up. The best part of 0.5%, the US market hit another high. The Standard & Poor's 500 hit a high, a record high again overnight. So everything was looking pretty good for our Friday. But then, yeah, we actually, the rot set in. We hit the high of the day at about 20:40, and then it kind of got worse from there. Got in a negative territory by, as I said, just after 11 o'clock and stayed there for the rest of the day. A really small trading.

0: 7.5% drop for Predictive Discovery. Liontown lost 6% and Resolute Mining was down 5.9% for a resources clean sweep.
1: Were there any glimmers of sunshine amongst all the gloom?
0: A few, actually. 4D Medical, it has been in the ups and downs, the top and bottom list for most of the last couple of weeks. Led the winners today with an 8.9% jump. Zero, the cloud accounting software company, after being in the negative list of the fallers yesterday, and the positives today up 8.1%. Nice bounce back there. EBT gained 5.7%. QS up 5.4%. And Fletcher Building gained 4.6%.
1: Now, be honest, did you actually sit through the speech by the opposition leader, Angus Taylor, last night for his reply to the federal budget?
0: Leon, you know full well that I'm both a politics and a finance nerd, and I was never going to miss it, despite how painful it might have been. So, yes, I sat through both the budget and the budget reply this week. I live-tweeted it as well. How exciting does that get? Yes, I did. It was the usual, what combination of everything. I mean, the usual set piece. These things are basically set piece press release, press conference type speeches, right? They're there to say how terrible the government is, how much better the opposition would be. And by the way, that's not a partisan comment. The other mob do it exactly the opposite way when they're in power. So this is just the way these things go. I did think it was interesting. A couple of things we kind of knew or expected. Angus Taylor would call for an indexation of the tax break. So that was interesting. The opposition's pledged to repeal the government's CGT negative gearing changes as well. Now, whether they get into office next election, would they keep that policy if they do win office? Those are big ifs. And, of course, the costings were nowhere to be seen. Sarah Ferguson found out on that piece three afterwards. So, look, I thought it was interesting. You know what I do like about it, mate, is there is some genuine difference in policy now. And so we can actually have those conversations. I quite like that. Last election, it was kind of, you couldn't fit a cigarette paper between them. So this was a good change, I thought. Nice to hear some different policies being discussed and debated. Unfortunately, not a lot of detail, not a lot to debate. We're left kind of talking about the vibe and the Constitution. That's where we find ourselves this Friday afternoon.
1: All right. But I think the most bold, if I can suggest it, aspect of the speech was the pledge to index the income tax thresholds. No political party has ever been brave enough to do that for decades and decades and decades because they don't want to relinquish the gains they get from bracket creep. Now, exactly. To index the thresholds to inflation means they miss out on all that free revenue. And in the 4 years that Angus Taylor was talking about, if he wins the next election, the first 4 years of that operating would cost the tax office something like $22.5 billion. Where's he going to get the money from to cover that loss?
0: That's exactly right. And not only did he not have that number ready for Sarah Ferguson when she asked him after the speech, but also hasn't been able to exactly do as you say, explain where that money was coming from. It's the beauty of a budget reply speech 2 years out from an election, right? Because it's kind of one of those things where you have to do the motherhood statements, try and get people talking. It's a political statement. It's not a policy statement, other than, I'm sure they believe it, by the way, but it's designed to get some political momentum rather than policy momentum. But you're absolutely right. That is 100% the problem. You know, the other thing they give up, by the way, with indexation, they give up not only the ability to take advantage of bracket creep, but also return some of that as a tax cut they get to announce on budget night.
1: Oh, yeah,
0: so you
1: exactly.
0: You take both of those away, you don't get the revenue and you don't get to say, stick with me, I'll cut your taxes. Mm. So it'd be interesting to see what they follow through.
1: Yeah, absolutely. Only time will tell whether Angus Taylor even gets the opportunity to implement these policies. So we'll just have to keep waiting for another couple of years. Meanwhile, how's the Aussie dollar?
0: It is down and quite significantly, actually. It's all the major currencies. So it's off 0.9% against the yen, 0.9% against the Canadian dollar, more than 0.5% off against the euro. We're down 1.2% against the US dollar, well back under 72 cents now, finishing the week at 71.72 US cents.
1: Thanks so much. Have a great weekend. We'll chat to you again on Monday.
0: You too. Look forward to it. Thanks, Leon.
1: Thank you. Scott Phillips, Chief Investment Officer at The Motley Fool with all today's finance.
2: 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This is Canberra Live with Leon Delaney on 2CC.
1: Well, it's about 18 to 6 now. A new exhibition is about to open at the National Museum of Australia. It is an exhibition which explores the mystery and the mystique of Antarctica. Senior Curator Laura Cook, good afternoon.
3: Afternoon. How are you?
1: Pretty well. Thanks very much for joining us today. The thing that really grabbed my attention in the first place was apparently you're going to put on display a dead dog.

0: Yes, that's absolutely true. In fact, we're putting on display 16 taxidermied huskies.
1: Okay, because these dogs actually play an important part in the history of the exploration of Antarctica, don't they?
0: Yeah, that's absolutely right. Yes, really before the 1970s, the Australian National Antarctic Research Expeditions used dogs chiefly as transport.
1: As we've seen in the Hollywood movies, for example, and not to mention Warner Brothers cartoons. But yes. Was it really like that in the Antarctic?
0: I think it was extremely dangerous at times because they were crossing very highly crevassed terrain and, across the sea ice where it can fall out from underneath you. But I also know that some of the expeditioners who were lucky enough to go on dog sledding journeys said that it was the most fun they'd ever had, and they really developed strong relationships with the dogs themselves.
1: But, of course, in more recent years, the dogs are no longer allowed in Antarctica. In fact, no non-Indigenous species are allowed to be transported into Antarctica, aside from human beings.
0: Yes, that's exactly right. Yes, so dogs were used by the Australian National Antarctic Research Expedition between the 1950s and all the way up until 1993. That's when the last dogs left Antarctica. So, underneath the Madrid Protocol, which came into force in 1991, all non-introduced species had to be removed from the continent. And very sadly, for many of the expeditioners who so enjoyed their company, that included the huskies as well. But we have some really lovely stories of some of the younger dogs, and including three puppies, the last puppies born on the continent, who went on an immense road journey up to Minnesota, so in this northern forested part of the United States. And there they were able to continue their sled dog careers and lived out very happy lives.
1: Oh, well, that is a more cheerful note, isn't it, rather than the stuffed animals that are on display. Now, it's not just the dead dogs. You've got lots of other objects and artifacts to display as well. What have you got?
0: That's right. So this is a very exciting time for us. This exhibition comes at a time after many years of collaboration between the National Museum and the Australian Antarctic Division in Hobart. So they had collected, since the 1940s, they had acquired a huge and amazing collection of historical material, and other former expeditioners donated their precious objects as well. And so we were lucky enough to be able to visit the Antarctic Division, and in 2024, over 1,000 objects were transferred to the National Museum's collection. So there's all sorts of treasures. There's equipment and clothing, food, several large over snow vehicles, building fabric, as well as sort of more personal items as well, diaries and mementos.
1: So plenty to see, and it's all opening to the public from the 1st of July, a little bit down the track, but obviously the details have been announced this week, so that's something to look forward to, isn't it?
0: Yes, that's right. And we'll have plenty of fun opportunities for visitors to engage with this amazing piece of history. And there'll be lots of fun hands-on activities for children, for curious minds of all ages. We'll have a fun code game for families to play, children's labels throughout, dress-ups, and, of course, a huge range of educational programs and activities that will engage audiences of all ages.
1: Fantastic. And once again, it's opening on the 1st of July. All the details can be found on the National Museum of Australia website. Laura, thanks very much for chatting today.
0: Oh, thank you for having me.
1: Thank you. Laura Cook from the National Museum of Australia, Senior Curator for the new exhibition all about Antarctica from the 1st of July. Well, it's around about 13 to 6 now.
2: To infinity and beyond!
1: At Mount Stromlo Observatory, Dr. Brad Tucker, good afternoon.
3: How's it going?
1: Look, really, really well. And I've been waiting for a very long time for official confirmation of the next test flight of the Starship vehicle developed by SpaceX, the 12th test flight. It's been in the works now for quite some time, but we do now actually have an official launch date, well, at least that they're aiming for, about mid-next week.
3: So they're looking towards, it ends up being the 20th at I think 8:30 a.m. our time, as their when their window opens, and that's when they are aiming for. Yes, you know, it can move because of weather and other delays. But, you know, as you said, we've been chatting for quite a few months now about when this version 3 or block 3 variant would make its way to the launch pad and get ready for a test. And it appears it's imminent for, you know, they're confident enough to say they're going to aim for mid next week. So clearly they're going to try around mid next week into late next week, you know, modulo any weather delays.
1: Indeed. So what's different about this new version of Starship? Because we've seen Starship test flights before, but this one's got some different features.
3: It does. So there's a lot that is a little bit different. So there's, for instance, three fins. So if you remember with Starship, it looks very stereotypical sci-fi almost in terms of its design with the fins coming off. They now have three that they'll aim them, and that's for what they're hoping for, a bit better guidance. The fins are also bigger, which they are hoping obviously helps the re-entry and guiding process. So all of this is all about how do they guide it back into the Earth's atmosphere to kind of do this nice sail down and then coming back down. There's a few other additions that they've changed for the top part, the super heavy part, as well as the top part. So, you know, if you haven't followed it closely, it will look the same. If you've followed it closely, you'll notice it looks a little bit different. Some of the heat shield is a little bit different as well. That's been a big thing they've been working on, trying to find the sweet spot for how many heat shields they can get essentially away with to make it reusable and cost-effective.
1: Okay, the actual flight itself is still not going to be a complete orbit. It's only going to be a part orbit, isn't it?
3: That's right. So they're still just focusing on, and to be honest, a lot of that doesn't actually matter. Once you can kind of get it into orbit and make it around now, around most of the Earth, the hard part is the coming back down and landing and being recovered. Getting into orbit is actually something shockingly relatively straightforward and mundane for SpaceX now. So they're saying, look, we kind of know what we need to do for that. The hard part is this recovery of both the booster, the super heavy part, and the Starship. It's still going to do this landing in the ocean and belly flop in the ocean. Again, that's all planned. It is all about that getting up and testing the re-entry process. Because once they re-entered and they align it, and we've seen this in past videos, when that Starship comes down and really hits the ocean, it's mimicking exactly like what they've done with all the other rockets. So again, they're fairly confident on that part. They're really focusing on the stuff that they need to get to work, because a lot of the other stuff is stuff that they've done previously.
1: Now, there was also a story this week suggesting that future Starship launches might actually take place in places that are not the United States. Is there a chance they might launch from Australia?
3: Well, there was a long talk about this, and there was a talk about this about 2 years ago. A lot of this has to do with benefits. Can you launch near the equator? You ideally want to launch near the equator in a dry, weather-stable area. So northern parts of Australia become highly popular. You need to launch towards the east. That's the way the Earth is rotating, so it makes it faster, believe it or not. So you want to launch to the east, and that means you don't want to launch over people. So therefore, that's why they'd like to launch out of the U.S. East Coast. Again, Australia has that benefit. So there's nothing set in stone, but the fact is that SpaceX really, for the first time, is willing to talk about this. Part of this is also market domination. If they have more places to launch from, that means they can just launch more often and launch and service more customers. So there's a very big benefit of coming to a place like Australia. You know, they could do New Zealand as well, but New Zealand is highly tied to Rocket Labs. So if you're really going to go do the South, you could do French Guiana where Europe is, but that's probably unlikely. Australia is geographically probably the best choice.
1: Marvelous. Well, if we want to watch Flight 12, it's all happening on Wednesday morning, our time. It will be all live streamed as always. Dr. Brad, thanks very much for chatting.
3: Thanks, Leon.
1: Thank you, Dr. Brad Tucker at the Mount Stromlo Observatory on 2CC. It's about 8 minutes to six.
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13: Now your latest Canberra traffic and across town to Casey and Clary Hermes Drive, back to normal now, halfway between the Barton Highway and Kellaway Avenue following the towing of an earlier accident. In the city, however, we have a mishap reported, Northbourne Avenue at the London Circuit closure. And weekend roadworks tomorrow, unpacking from 9:30 at Yarralumla on the Glenlock Interchange. 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
12: 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Thanks to Bloomer's Lawyers. 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
1: Well, it's about 6 minutes to six now. It is the 15th of May. It is the birthday today of Graham Goebel, one of the founding members of the Little River Band. He's not the lead singer. He does sing harmonies, but he's the writer. Yes, this is one of the songs that Graham Goebel wrote.

0: the Little River Band, and It's a Long Way There. Today is the birthday of Graham Goebel, born on this date in Adelaide, South Australia in 1947. Graham Goebel turns 79 today. Happy birthday, Graham. Yes, he wrote that song, and of course, one of the singers singing harmony behind lead singer Glenn Shorrock. Well, that's about it from me today and for the week. Coming up next, it's Today in Sport or Sports Today or whatever the heck they've decided to call it this week. All being well, I'll be back again Monday afternoon at the usual time, straight after the 3 o'clock news. Hopefully you can join me then. Until then, look after yourself. More importantly, let's remember to look after each other. In the end, that's all we ever really have.
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8: Got an overnight low of 7, partly cloudy tomorrow, a top of 19 degrees. From the Capital Radio Newsroom, good evening. I'm Jeff Tyler. Neo-Nazis have been declared a prohibited hate group under new federal laws. The organisation has used a variety of aliases, but is currently known as White Australia. They are the second group to be banned under the legislation after Hizb ut-Tahrir was barred earlier this year. Home Affairs Minister Tony Burke says neo-Nazis can expect to face the full force of the law.
9: This means that supporting, funding, training, recruiting, joining or directing this group constitutes a criminal offence with a maximum penalty of 15 years in prison.
8: A 51-year-old Canberra man has appeared in the magistrate's court this morning, charged with the murder of his mother. Brad McIntosh reports.
10: Marcus Kaufman has been charged with the fatal stabbing of 79-year-old Jane Kaufman in her O'Connor home yesterday morning. The alleged stabbing was reported just before 9 a.m. at a home near the intersection of Dryandra Street and Kunzea Street. Mr. Kaufman's elderly father was also injured during the incident. There was no application for bail when Mr. Kaufman appeared via audiovisual link. Police say they're still searching for the weapon involved in the incident. Brad McIntosh, Capital Radio News.
8: ACT police is seeking witnesses to a motorbike collision in Oaks Estate last night where a man was hospitalised. Around 9:20 p.m, police and emergency services were called to Railroad Street after an injured man was found sitting near a gutter. A blue Suzuki motorbike was found in a nearby creek. Anyone who witnessed or has dash cam footage of the motorbike travelling in Queanbeyan or Oaks Estate around 9 p.m. last night is urged to contact the police. A transgender woman who won a landmark discrimination case has had her damages doubled. In 2024, the federal court found social media app Giggle for Girls had breached Commonwealth discrimination laws by excluding Roxanne Tickle. The court has now dismissed an appeal by the app's founder and upheld a cross-appeal by Tickle to increase damages. Speaking outside court, Ms. Tickle says she hopes it will help other trans and gender-diverse people and their loved ones to heal.
11: The court found unanimously that I was unlawfully directly discriminated against. The ruling clearly reinforces what the Australian community stands for, that all women are protected from discrimination.
8: And researchers believe they've uncovered why influenza has a greater effect on some women when they are pregnant. A senior in the immune system can become overreactive during pregnancy, spreading inflammation throughout the body. RMIT Professor Stavros Salimides says the discovery will help develop therapies.
12: The exciting part is that this pathway may be targetable. And that means that future therapies could protect both mothers and babies by calming this sort of harmful immune response.
13: Sports update.
8: West Tigers coach Benji Marshall is talking tough ahead of the Magic Round showdown with Kieran Foran's in-form Manly. Despite two heavy losses in a row, Marshall says his Tigers are ready to surprise the Sea Eagles.
14: Big Foz is doing a great job over there with the way they're playing. They got some confidence, playing some good footy. So, yeah, everyone's talking about big challenge, but... Yeah, also when we play at our best, we're challenged too.
8: And the Raiders are still having a break as it's a bye round for them. The Green Machine return to training this Sunday. That's the latest from the Capital Radio newsroom.
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16: Checking out again your latest can for traffic in the city. Take care following an earlier mishap, Northbourne Avenue at the London Circuit construction closure. Meantime, across at Yarralumla, busy traffic on the Tuggeranong Parkway at this hour near Lady Denman Drive, a reported crash. CMC Invest brings shares, ETFs and crypto all in one app. Start now at cmcinvest.com. 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
15: 2CC weather. Alexander Watson Insulation. Canberra's cold. Your house doesn't have to be.
8: Got an overnight low of 7, partly cloudy tomorrow, and a top of 19 degrees. Sunday, a shower or two, 19 degrees. Monday, showers on the cards for Canberra, 19. Tuesday, a shower or two, and a top of 19 degrees.
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3: Happy Friday, everyone. Give us a call as we hit the weekend. 131-873 is the number. 0460-873-873 is the text line. You can get us through the website at 2GB. Magic round, it is in full swing. The Bulldogs and Sharks have just kicked off at Suncorp Stadium. Not a great start for the Doggies. The Sharks have already gone in. Braden Trindle scoring after just 3 minutes. Great work from Will Kennedy, the fullback, taking a high ball and offloading for Trindle to score. 6-0 Sharks after just 3 minutes of play. I'll keep you across those scores throughout the show. The Dogs have lost four straight. They cannot afford to make it five in a row. The Sharks, they were awful last week against South, but they do get a couple of big ins with Ronaldo Militalo and Jesse Ramien. Now, the later game is a beauty between the Rabbitohs and Dolphins. Latrell v. The Hammer, bring it on. Nine's Phil Gould will join me shortly to preview all the action. Last night, the Mighty Blues won the Women's State of Origin Series with a gutsy 14-10 victory in slippery conditions. Back-to-back wins for the Blues in terms of series. Look, we hear a lot about the spirit of Queensland when it comes to State of Origin, but like I've always said, the Blues have just as much pride in their state. And it was there for all to see in the closing stages last night when Maroons winger Jasmine Peters was denied the match-winning try twice in the dying stages by desperate covering defence by firstly Jesse Southwell and then Tegan Berry. So, I mean, if Queensland make those tackles, you'd be hearing about it for months. So it made you proud to be a Blue. And I especially love this from Southwell straight after the game saying she wants a clean sweep.
4: Very special game, and I'm glad we got it done, but I think we want to redeem ourselves from last year and kind of sweep the series.
3: Yeah, they dropped Game 3 last year, which still stings. Great work, girls. Game 3 is at Cbus Super Stadium, May the 28th. And there was also some astonishing ratings on 9 for that game. I'll get to that a little bit later. Also in rugby league, first, Latrell Mitchell. Now, Spencer Lenu has ended his 12-month media ban. I'll admit, I was a bit cynical. I thought, here we go. He's finally talking to reporters again because it looks like he's going to be left out of this New South Wales team. You know, he's going to step up and push his barrow. Hopefully Laurie Daly's listening, gives him another chance. But he did the opposite, Spencer. I was amazed. He stood there and said, you know what? My form is not good enough. I do not deserve to be picked. Because New South Wales, I want to see them win and I want the best team out there. It was amazing. Blew me away. I'll play Spencer's comments a little bit later in the show, including what he has to say about all those rumours that he wants out of the Roosters because he's not getting enough time on the field. Some breaking news. Kevin Walters has been re-signed as Kangaroos coach for this year's World Cup and beyond. He was coming off contract next month but has today signed a new two-year deal. Hard to sack the guy. He won the Kangaroo Tour in a clean sweep. That was a no-brainer. It's a blockbuster at the SCG tonight in the AFL. The Sydney Swans, they are hosting Collingwood. They're going for 7 straight wins. The EPL is also heating up. Plus, we've got an FA Cup final too Sunday morning. So Mark Bosnich from Stan Sport will be along with all the latest. Wallabies legend Tim Horan will update us on all the Super Rugby Pacific action. And what about the golf? Just 32 players out of a 156-man field have finished under par. After a grueling opening day of the PGA Championship, Minwoo Lee is one of 7 leaders at 3-under. Jason Day and Cam Smith, they are 2 shots further back. And here's something I want you to think about. Seeing it is Magic Round, what would you like to make disappear from the NRL? It could be a rule. It could be anything. It may be a team you hate. Let me know. 131-873 is the number. 0460-873-873 if you'd like to text. If you could wave a wand, what is something in the NRL you would like to make disappear in a puff of smoke? For me, it is time to ditch the scrum clock hooter. How often does it go off and nothing happens? It's like amateur hour. Andrew Abdo, get rid of it. Adam Hawes with you this Friday, the 15th of May. Welcome to Sports Today. Well, NRL fever is gripping Brisbane thanks to the annual Magic Round. Tonight, it's a big one between the Rabbitohs and Dolphins. And you can see it all live and free on Nine, of course, from 7:30 p.m. For more, I'm joined now by Nine's Phil Gould. Hey, Gus, thanks for your time. Magic Round locked in for another 6 years at Suncorp Stadium. Why do you think it works so well in Brisbane?
5: Well,
1: The fans, I guess, they come from everywhere. They come from all over the world, actually, but especially Queensland. They support the rugby league so well. Brisbane's really set up for it with Suncorp right in the middle of the city, and right through from Thursday through till Sunday night. It's a hive of activity right around the capital.
3: Okay, tonight's game, Rabbitohs v Dolphins. This could be a real point-scoring shootout, right? It was 40-30 in round one.
1: Yeah, well, sometimes you expect that and it goes the other way, but the way things are being refereed these days, we'd expect a high-scoring game from both these teams. Brilliant in attack. They're both suited by the rule changes and great strike power on both sides.
3: Okay, Latrell Mitchell returns from a back injury for the Bunnies. He's going to be a real handful for the Dolphins, I'd expect. How do you rate his form this year, Gus?
1: He's been outstanding. I mean, Rabbitohs are up near the top of the ladder there for a number of reasons, and he's one of them. Certainly, he's back in the centres. He's found his home there, and his combination with Cody Walker is extremely dangerous. I'm sure Laurie Daly's watching this game with interest, with the Origin sides to be announced on Monday. And Latrell's one of the stars on show here this weekend at Magic Round.
3: Okay. A bit of a slow start for the Dolphins, but do you feel like they're starting to hit their straps?
1: Yeah, they are. I mean, they're 4-5, but I feel like they're better than that. They've had a couple of wobbly ones, but most teams can say that. But when they're on, they're on, and they've got great point scoring in them. And I noticed they're starting favourites here tonight against South Sydney, so it'll be one they want to win here.
3: Yeah, it should be a beauty. Who are you tipping, and what sort of score are we looking at?
1: I don't know about the score. I'd favour the Dolphins a little bit here at Suncorp Stadium, but not much in it at all. It'll just depend on who gets most of the possession at the right time, and I think something in the order of 5-4 might decide the result.
3: Okay, sounds good. And before you go, Gus, you helped call the second women's Origin match last night on Nine. The TV ratings today were extraordinary. People can't get enough.
1: Incredible. You know, it's obviously the people love to watch it. It's on Thursday night, which is a time on a time slot now in rugby league, Thursday night football, and the girls put on a great show. I thought it's an Origin thing. It deserved the brand of Origin football, and the girls have been great at that. New South Wales with a good win, and they go to Gold Coast for game three.
3: Gus, thanks again for joining us on Sports Today. Looking forward to the call tonight on Nine.
1: Thank you.
3: There is Phil Gould from Nine. Catch it live and free from 7:30 p.m. The continuous call team will also have you sorted. Mark Levy will lead the charge straight after I'm done here on Sports Today. Checking that score at Suncorp Stadium. The Sharks are in again. It is 12-0. Cronulla 12 leading the Bulldogs 0. And there may have been an 8-point try there. So I was talking to Gus there, but I'll check on that. Looks like an 8-point try there to the Sharkies. So I'll come back to you on that one. Sticking with Magic Round, and Queensland Premier David Crisafulli has secured the long-term future of the event in Queensland, fending off rival interests from New South Wales, Western Australia, South Australia and New Zealand, with the showpiece event locked in at Suncorp Stadium until 2032. The announcement was made official this afternoon. ARL Commission boss Peter Volandis, in announcing the news, delivered a couple of zingers.
5: It's important to us to also promote the sport to kids, to play sport and to play rugby league and get that next generation of participation happening here in Queensland and beat that other sport called FLA or something like that. I mean, they've copied our round. I think they've got sticks and stones. They're gathering them somewhere. So, but this is the original. This is the original in Australia. It's Magic Round. Anything else is just a copy and an imitation.
3: Yeah, I think PVL was talking about the AFL's gather around there. Now, if you're wondering how it's all going to work with the Perth Bears coming in next year, obviously there will no longer be a bye this year. It's the Raiders who are missing Magic Round, which is ridiculous because they were outing last year. So next year there will be 9 games with Perth coming in. So the extra game will be played on Thursday night at Suncorp Stadium. So that means the women's State of Origin match will be transferred to Queensland Country Bank Stadium in Townsville. So I believe that will be on the Wednesday night. So there you go, Magic Round locked in to Brisbane until 2032. I've asked for you in relation to Magic Round to nominate what you'd like to see disappear from the NRL. And this one from Michael, ditch the stupid six agains. Thank you, Michael. I thought we might get a few of those. Josh has nominated a referee. We can't make referees disappear. I won't mention the name of the ref. Thank you, Josh. This one from William. This is about Kevin Walters. You're kidding, Adam. I could coach the Kangaroos to a clean sweep. That's ridiculous. Anyone who's coaching the Kangaroos wins. Okay, so William's doesn't sound like he's much of a Kevy fan there. It is true the Kangaroos would be favourites for most matches, but I think Kevy, he played for Australia. He's all about the green and gold, so I'm okay with that. Just for that 8-point try I mentioned, Connor Tracey made contact with the head of Ronaldo Mulitalo in the act of scoring out wide. So it wasn't actually an 8-point try, as it turned out, because the conversion from Nicho Hynes missed from the sideline, but he got the other kick from in front of the post. So that's why it is 12 points to nil. The Sharks over the Bulldogs. That's after 14 minutes of play there at Suncorp Stadium. That's a disastrous start for the Doggies as they face five straight losses. Give us a call this Friday evening. 131873 is the number. You can text 0460 873 873. What would you like to make disappear from rugby league?
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17: Here's your latest Canberra traffic, and the Tuggeranong Parkway has been busy this past half hour around Lady Denman Drive. Because of accident activity, both directions have been affected. Keep in mind, too, that in Queanbeyan, Monero Street remains closed till further notice for works between Atkinson Street and Lowe Street. 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And that's your latest Canberra traffic.
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3: Yeah, 21 after 6 this Friday evening. Adam Hawes with you on Sports Today. Bulldogs fans, sorry to report, the Sharks have gone in again. Will Kennedy this time has scored. It's the Sharkies 16 leading the Bulldogs nil after 18 minutes of play at Suncorp Stadium. Not good for Canterbury at the moment. Look, I've asked for you because it's Magic Round. What would you like to make disappear from the NRL? We've got a couple, we're getting a lot of interest on the text line and on the open line too. Greg has called in from Blacktown. G'day, Greg.
18: Yeah, evening, Adam. Get rid of Golden Point till semi-final time.
3: Okay, why?
18: Those boys have done enough for the 80 minutes, and we all just take a point each. But when it comes to semi-final time, it's a bit of a different story.
3: Yeah, look, it's interesting. I think a lot of people are like you. They don't mind the draw. They think a draw can be exciting. I actually like Golden Point. I'd like it to stay. But, yeah, it can be a bit tiring on the players. So that's an interesting point. Thank you, Greg, for that one. Now let's go to John from Campbelltown. G'day, John.
10: G'day, Adam. How you doing, mate?
3: Good, mate. How you going?
10: Get rid of the bunker, mate. Get back to the old days. Referees, linesmen call the shots. I know it's all about gambling and they want the bunker to look at everything, but they're going too far with it, mate.
3: Yeah. John, I'm with you. I wouldn't get rid of the bunker. I just think if we got rid of the bunker and there was a major blunder in the game, everyone's going to be saying, why don't we use the technology? But I think they need to minimise their interference in games, and I think they have been trying to do that. But, yeah, plenty of people are with you. They want to blow up the bunker. John, thanks for that call. Let's have a look at the text line. Glenn says, hi, Adam. Being a South man, I would like to see the Roosters rubbed out of the NRL. They have no juniors and still players from other clubs. Thank you, Glenn. Alan says, ditch all the referees. This one, no name. Medium strength beer. It's not good when you're used to normal beer and then you go and get bloated.
19: Beer.
3: Thank you, Liam. Yes. Okay, medium strength beer. Make it disappear from Magic Round. Okay, Keith says, get rid of the double movement rule. It's ridiculous. However you can get the ball over the line, then it's a try. Keith, that sounds like rugby union. They can do that in rugby union, but I think sometimes momentum is disregarded in these decisions, and I think a lot of tries are overruled when referees don't consider momentum. But I think you need to keep double movement. I hate it seeing it in rugby, for example, where the player's flat on his stomach, the tackle's been made, and he just reaches out and scores. I don't like that. No name on this one. Get rid of the points for a bye. It's pointless. Yeah, look, I've heard that argument plenty of times. I don't mind the 2 points for a bye. What if you've just made your way into the top eight, you've worked your backsides off to make it into the top eight, then you get a bye and you don't get a point for it, then you drop back out of the top eight through no fault of your own. Anyway, that's a very divisive one, that. Dave, the bus driver, says, magically could a scrum be fed properly and turned into a real contest. Dave, you are winding back the clock there. That'll never happen. That'll never happen. And look, to be honest, why should a scrum be fed properly? If you've dropped the ball cold, why should you get a chance to win it back? That's the way I feel about it. This is a different one. Scotty says, hi, Adam. I know I've heard MG and a few other commentators say this, but was wondering your opinion. Galvin is not a 7, he's a 6. Scotty, I'm not going to argue with you. I remember watching him carve up the Eels when he was at the West Tigers, and he was playing 5-8 that day. He was so dangerous every time he touched the ball. Chris says, hi, Adam, get rid of scrums in rugby league. Total waste of time. Take a tap, kick and go. Enjoy your show. Thank you, Chris, for that. I've got to disagree with you, though. I do enjoy the scrums in rugby league, not because they're a contest, but because they do open up the field. You take all the forwards out of play, and there's a bit more space there to have some attacking rugby league. Pelpish says, get rid of the bunker. Yeah, we've had a few of those. This one. Oh, I like this one. Mick, this is a good one. Mick from Ballina. If I had my wish, we would get rid of the bobble knock-on from the attacker into the defender. If you regain possession, then play on. I don't recall bobble knock-ons in the 70s. Yeah, I hate that, Mick. It's like a badge of honour for the refs. Any sort of bobble. I'm not talking like a full-on knock-on here. I'm just talking about a dislodgement of the ball in heavy contact, and the referees are all over it like a rash. If you played on in many of those instances, no one would bat an eyelid. As I said, it's like the refs. It's a badge of honour for them to pick that up. Jai from Bowen Mountain says, g'day, Adam. The thing they need to change out of rugby league is a soft thing they call a scrum. Make them work harder for it. If they can't get it right, penalise them. Thank you, Jai, for that one. There's plenty more coming through, but we'll get to those in just a minute. Now, I want to talk about Spencer Lenu, because he has followed in Latrell Mitchell's footsteps by ending his long-running media ban, which stretches back well over 12 months. I can't even remember why he started it. He rightfully said it was his duty as an NRL player to speak to the fans, which he did today. And the incumbent Blues Origin forward made the remarkable admission, actually, that Laurie Daly shouldn't pick him for the series opener. And he also wanted to set the record straight about rumours he wants out of the Roosters due to a lack of game time.
20: When people sort of test my integrity and my loyalty to this club, you know, sort of makes me a bit angry, to be honest, because I hold myself to high standards in terms of integrity and loyalty. And, I guess to all the Roosters fans, I'm here to stay. Just Origin alone, I think, I just respect the game so much. And, yeah, like I said, I feel like we need to pick our side on form. And, you know, I think like I said, my performances haven't been up to scratch. All I want to see is New South Wales succeed, and if I'm not there, then it is what it is. I'll be cheering for the boys, and if I'm there, obviously I know what it takes to perform under those high pressure moments, and I don't think I'm in any contention to make that side, so it's all good.
3: Yeah, he's had long talks with Trent Robinson about why he's not getting enough minutes for the Roosters. He said he wouldn't divulge what was said, which is fair enough. But he did say Robbo wants him to go after it more. So my advice to the Cowboys for tomorrow is look out for Spencer. And hey, Spencer, that was great. A really open and honest interview from one of the NRL's personality players. So more, please. Spencer Lenu. I touched on the ratings earlier with Gus Gould about from the Women's State of Origin match 2 last night at Suncorp Stadium, which the Blues won. Now, if you need a proof that Women's Rugby League is gaining popularity year on year, just take a look at last night's ratings. Total TV reach on 9 was over 2 million. The average audience over 1 million. So for the second time this series, the women's game reigned supreme on Thursday night, dominating the AFL's broadcast in total TV average audience, over 1 million to the AFL 663,000, and tripled their streaming audience. And that was for an AFL Grand Final rematch, the Lions v. the Cats. It was a similar story across demographics and also digital. So that's huge news. And Peter Volandis, no wonder he's chirpy, because that is great news on the eve of negotiations for a new TV deal. You wouldn't believe it. The Sharks have scored again at Suncorp Stadium. They lead the Bulldogs 22 points to nil after just 24 minutes of play. That's extraordinary. So we'll keep you across those scores. The Sharks are on a tear. And I'm just trying to pick up who scored there. But, pretty soft defence there from the Dogs on their own goal line. So, Sharks 22, Bulldogs nil. Okay, Harry Grant, I mentioned this on last night's show, or actually it was with J-Moz on Wednesday night, sorry. He's been tormenting the Eels for the past 4 seasons. 10 tries in his past 8 clashes, including a double in round 1 when the Storm won 52-4 in Melbourne. So I trotted out to Eels training today, and I asked their coach, Jason Riles, how the Eels plan to shut down Harry Grant.
2: Well, Harry's obviously he's a test hooker, so you'd expect that from him. But he's had a pretty good time against us over the last however many games you just said then. So he's a quality player, and I think they put players around him that complement him. I think that's what Melbourne do really well with their spine. So it's probably limiting their impact, so that probably see a little bit less of Harry.
3: It was worrying signs last week with Harry Grant back to his best in that big win over the West Tigers. Not great form for Parramatta v. the Storm. They've lost their past 7 in a magic round. They played them twice. They got dusted 64-10 in the first year, and then 48-16 when Brad Arthur got sacked in 2024. Jason Riles also said he wouldn't be surprised if the Fox, Josh Adokar, earned an Origin recall with the Blues for this series. He hasn't played Origin since 2023, but he showed last week against the Cowboys he can still come up with those big plays when they are needed for his team. The conversion successful there from Nicho Hynes, so it is Cronulla 24, Canterbury 0. 15 minutes still left in that first half. Real trouble at Belmore at the moment, if this keeps up. We have to go to a break, but I'd love to hear your nominations. It's Magic Round. What would you love to see disappear from the NRL? The texts are still flooding in. I'll get to those on the other side, but give us a call on Sports Today. 131873 is the number, or you can text 0460 873 873.
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3: Adam Hawes with you. It is 25-7 this Friday evening. We have the try scorer for the Sharks. It was Hohepa Puru getting through some very brittle Bulldogs defence there. So it's 24-0 Canterbury over, sorry, Cronulla over Canterbury. I'll get that right eventually. Canterbury are battling. It's 24-0 the Sharks over the Bulldogs with 11 minutes left in the first half. The Dogs are on the attack, so hopefully they can get back into the game. Now, it's the business end of the Super Rugby Pacific competition on Stan Sport, and the Chiefs and Highlanders, they are in action now. I'll get you a score for that pretty soon. There's a couple of crucial games tomorrow from an Australian perspective. For more now, I'm joined by Wallabies legend Tim Horan. Hey, Tim, welcome to Sports Today.
29: G'day, Adam.
3: Hey, let's take a look at these Waratahs first, huh? They take on the Fijian Drua tomorrow, Arvo. Are the Tars done for 2026, Tim, or is there still a glimmer of hope?
29: They're on life support at the moment, Adam. It's really sad, actually, because I picked them to be in the top four this year. I thought second year for Dan McKellar, the roster that he had a bit more of a hand in the roster in second year, as most coaches do. And, yeah, just hasn't performed. First couple of matches looked okay. Max Jorgensen, of course, you know, one of the best players on the field for most games. But, yeah, just haven't got that momentum that I expected from them. But there's still a slim chance, but they're being quite disappointing again.
3: Yeah. Oh, I do have a score there. Chiefs 28, Highlanders 12, excuse me, in the earlier match. Just on the Tars, yeah, there were such strong hopes for the Tars this season. Tim, where do they need to get better?
29: You know, it's nothing against the two number 10s they've got. You know, Crichton has been good this year. And I just think you probably need to get yourself a 10 somewhere. Maybe that's a Tom Liner. Maybe because the Queensland Reds have got four very good fly halves. You know, Tom Liner, Carter Gordon, Harry McLaughlin Phillips. And so I just think you need a Tom Liner's off contract. I'd be going, okay, let's get Tom Liner. Let's build a team around this fly half and go from there, because he got Ben Volavola as well in Queensland as well. So need to probably spread those number 10s out. And then I just thought he had a really good forward pack this year, Dan McCullough, but they just haven't delivered so far.
3: No, they sure haven't. Okay, tomorrow night it's the Force v the Reds in Perth. The Reds, they're still a big chance of making the finals. They really can't afford to slip up in this one.
29: No, they can't. Carter Gordon starting at fly half. He came off the bench last week after missing three games with a knee injury. And in the 30 minutes he came off the bench, Carter Gordon set up two tries, ran well, defended well. So I think for Joe Smith, he's going to be in Perth. He's there at the moment, watching Carter Gordon last week and then seeing how he performs this week's in

0: Lachie Gowan, we just spoke about whether his best position is number six. Well, he's just thrown a great pass for Jacob Preston to score. It came after a turnover from Will Kennedy from a high ball. He was under a lot of pressure. So the Dogs, they've got a sniff. They're down 24 points to six, though, with 8 minutes left in the first half. Let's check the text line now, because they are flooding in about my question, which was, what would you love to see disappear from rugby league this Magic Round weekend? Melinda says, hi Adam, I wish they'd wave the magic wand and get rid of one-on-one steals. I hate it. Go the Dogs. One-on-one steals. Thank you, Melinda, for that one. Terry from Tookley, this is about the women's origin. Well done to those Mighty Blues last night. Effort and focus to the last minute to take the title back home. A good way to start origin season. Couldn't have said it better myself, Tez. Thank you. Kim says, let's enforce the voluntary tackle. Is it still a rule? That's a good question, Kim. It is in the rule book, but it's just not enforced. But yeah, I hate it. I hate it when players just throw themselves on the ground to avoid getting driven back into the in-goal. Good one there, mate. Mate, get rid of the Rabbitohs, not the Roosters. Okay, because we had someone earlier saying let's get rid of the Chooks. This one, what happened to the Dog in the Bulldogs? Seems to have left with Reid Marnie. Yeah, they had no bite in the opening 30 minutes in this game, but they have just scored the Dogs, so maybe there is hope. Scotty says, me again, Adam. Definitely the six again rule, mate. Half the time, no one knows what it's for. I sometimes wonder if it opens up that side to bias or corruption. Do they ever get questioned afterwards and held accountable for every six again they give? Controversial from Scotty. Al, I don't like this one at all. Get rid of the Eels. Yeah, I don't like that. We'll move on. Russell says, disappear. I would like to see Albo disappear from South Games and Parliament. Russell, you might have some friends there. Michelle says, hi, Adam, I'm a Bulldogs fan, and today, right now, I would like to see the Bulldogs disappear. Well, they certainly disappeared in the first 30 minutes. Maybe they didn't even turn up. But, Michelle, they have scored, so there is hope. Hang in there. This one, g'day, Adam. Can you put a call out to Clinton Maynard? He took Canterbury instead of his beloved Cronulla. No name on that one, but you make a lot of sense. I don't understand it from Maynard. I really don't. I don't know if it's a defensive mechanism. You can't get hurt by tipping the Sharks and they lose. I don't know. We'll talk to him about it. And this is a great one from Sandra. Evening, Adam. How about we get rid of mullets? Great show. Thank you, Sandra, for that one. But not a fan of the mullets, which have taken off. They've exploded in rugby league and sport in general. But thank you for all those texts, and they're still coming in. And Bulldogs fans, I just said stick with them, but the Sharks have gone in again. So it is, looks like Nico Hines has crossed there. So it's Cronulla 28, Canterbury 6 with 7 minutes left in the first half. We're going to talk some football on the other side.
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3: 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I mean, that's rugby league.
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6: Just checking the email before we get to Mark Bosnich. A really good email came in because I asked you what you want to see disappear from rugby league this Magic Round weekend. This is from Bob on the email. He says, "Hi Adam, the bunker has to stay because we've had people say, let's get rid of the bunker. Without it, the New South Wales girls could very well have lost last night's game. There are far too many close calls these days to trust only the referees and linesmen." Yeah, thank you, Bob, for that one. And you're right, because Belinda Sharp, the referee, actually awarded that try to Queensland, which locked the game up at 14-all. And they had a kick to win it. But it was the bunker who said, hang on, the foot's gone into touch, no try. So you're right, spot on. That's why we do need the bunker. We do need to use technology. Okay, plenty happening in the round ball game, so we better check in with Mark Bosnich from Stan Sport. Hey, Bozza.
7: Oh, good evening to you, Horsey, and everybody listening wherever they may be around the world. How are you?
6: I'm really good, mate, and I'm intrigued about a story that's dominated football overseas all week. It's Spygate. What happened? And what are the ramifications for the club involved, which is Southampton?
7: Okay, so four teams in the playoffs from the Championship, the league below the Premier League. Hull City overcome Millwall, so they're into the final at Wembley, which will be Sunday week. The other game was between Middlesbrough, where Riley McGree of Australia plays, and Southampton, who did so well in the FA Cup this year, if you remember. They had a really, really good FA Cup run, only got knocked out in the semi-finals in the end. Now, they drew the first leg 0-0. Second leg, Southampton won 2-1 after extra time. Their analyst, or fitness coach, or analyst, I don't know which one exactly it was found to be videoing Middlesbrough's training sessions within 72 hours of a game. Now, after a situation that occurred with a coach called Marcelo Bielsa, I was about, I reckon, 4 or 5 years ago when he was at Leeds and he was spying on other teams during it. The EFL, which is the English Football League, which runs the lower leagues behind the Premier League, basically set down some rules and some precedents. And one of those rules were if another team was found spying on another team within 3 days before a game, they could very well either lose 3 points or, in this case, have to replay a game. So a hearing has been set for next Tuesday. Right now, Middlesbrough are calling back their players who they sent on holiday for the end of the season because they don't know what's going on.
6: Yeah.
7: And everything's up in the air. So we'll find out from this independent commission hearing on Tuesday, so, whether or not that this game has to be replayed, either replayed or Southampton are out and Middlesbrough are in, because the ramifications are huge. Because as we know, that playoff game at Wembley is, they call it the most expensive game in the world, because it's basically worth a minimum £150 million to either club if they win, because that's exactly what you get from the Premier League before anything else. when you enter the Premier League.
6: So one analyst turning up and filming a session on his mobile phone could cost them that sort of cash. Is he be popular?
7: But what about the best one? What about the best one ever? I heard this as well, right? So, you know, if you assume, we're assuming here, right, that he's a spy, apparently he went across the road and used his, like, card or his, you know, phone to buy a cup of coffee. So they got it. So he can't say, I wasn't there. So, well, what'd you buy a cup of coffee across the road for?
6: Sounds like Maxwell's smart. Hey, biggest game this weekend, FA Cup final, Manchester City and Chelsea. Yeah. Who do you like in this one?
7: Yes. I like Manchester City. Chelsea haven't won a league game since March. They've won a few cup games. They're for a really, really bad patch. They're ninth in the Premier League at the moment. And Manchester City are in irrepressible form. They won again yesterday morning, our time, 3-0 against Crystal Palace. Phil Foden with two wonderful assists. They beat Brentford 3-0. They've just been absolutely fantastic. But it is very important for Chelsea because the way they're going in the league, Horsey, especially being ninth as we talk right now, they won't qualify if this keeps going. For Europe from the league, that'd be a disaster for a club that, you know, their size, who, you know, won the Club World Cup in America in the summer and won the European third tier conference league last season, and we're in the Champions League. So massive game for them to play for as well. But I just think Manchester City will have a little bit too much. Now, we know the FA Cup is full of surprises, right?
6: Yeah.
7: Here's another stat for you. Chelsea have not beaten Manchester City in their last 14 games in all competitions. The last time they beat Manchester City was 5 years ago. So could it be one of them? And it happens in the cup final, we'll see. But we'll be live tomorrow night on Channel 9 and Stan from 11:30 for the 12 o'clock midnight kickoff. So tune in.
6: And before that, we've got the Premier League getting back underway. That's Aston Villa, yeah. Your mob versus Liverpool from 4:30 on Stan Sport.
7: Yep. This is very important for this reason, and I've said this before. If Aston Villa finish in the top four, so outside the fifth, you've got to stay with me here, there will not be an extra Champions League place given. But if Aston Villa finish fifth, there will be an extra Champions League place given, which means at the moment that would be Bournemouth. So it's very, very important. It's very important for a lot of teams. And Aston Villa, all they need from these last few games is 4 points to guarantee finishing in that top five, which are guaranteed Champions League football. Also, Aston Villa, it'll be very interesting to see, Horsey. They've got their Europa League final next week, like on Thursday morning our time. How many of the players will he rest? How many will he play? And Liverpool have been going for a poor patch. It'd be good for them and good for their confidence. It's always good to win towards the end of the season because it has been a really poor season for them.
6: And just finally, mate, so Arsenal get a chance to stretch their lead over Manchester City in the race for the title. Correct. That's early Tuesday morning against Burnley. They should get that done, shouldn't they?
7: Yeah. They should get that done. And then Manchester City, because they're playing in the FA Cup final, they play Bournemouth away. And I just mentioned Bournemouth are going definitely for a European place. They've got a Champions League place. If Arsenal beat Burnley and Manchester City fail to beat Bournemouth, it's Arsenal's title.
6: Wow.
7: But if they beat Burnley, Arsenal, and then Manchester City beat Bournemouth, it will go to the last day.
6: Boss, that comprehensive as always, mate. Thank you so much for the update and have a great weekend.
7: No problem. You too, my friend. Take care.
6: There is Mark Bosnich from Stan Sport checking some scores for you now. In the Super Rugby Pacific, the Chiefs, they lead the Highlanders 35-12. That's next. It's very close to full time in that one. In the NRL, Sharks 30, Bulldogs 6 at halftime at Suncorp Stadium. Going through the scorers for you, Braden Trindle, Ronaldo Mulitalo at his first game back for the year, William Kennedy, Hohepa Puru and Nicholas Hines all scoring tries in the first half. Hines, he's kicked 5 from 6 for the Bulldogs. The lone try scorer, Jacob Preston, in the 29th minute. Stephen Crichton with the conversion, 30 points to 6. Wow. So the Doggies, they are in real strife. It's not good for Leo Thompson either. I mentioned through the week, he hasn't won a game since last Magic Round, and this is not looking good for him either. Going to the text line now, Glenn says, Adam, I watched the Women's State of Origin last night and loved every minute of the game. Go the Rabbitohs. My late dad was a mad Para fan. Lots of rivalry between us. Good on you, Glenn. Thank you for that. Darren's weighed in on what should disappear from the NRL. Adam, get rid of this stupid no penalty for a dropout not going 10. It's got to be one of the dumbest rules they have brought into the game. Darren, I'm with you, mate. I really am. It's just a messy, unnecessary part of the game. I don't know why they changed the rule in the first place. Well, they've said they want players competing for the ball. They want to see more short dropouts. But some of them don't even go a metre. Or some of them sail into the grandstand and it's just to play the ball. It just looks really, really messy and amateurish. Let's talk some golf, shall we? And I love this part of the opening round of the PGA Championship. South Africa's Garrick Higo was denied a share of the overnight lead after receiving, I'd never heard of this before, a rare two-shot penalty at the start of his first round for arriving a minute late to the tee. So the 27-year-old carded a double bogey six on the opening hole as a result, but recovered with four birdies and a solid round of one under 69. Here's what he had to say after play.
8: I was there on time, but the rule is if you're 1 second late, you're late. So if you think about it, I was there on time, if you know what I mean. I was there at 7, 18, 30 seconds. I wasn't going to give up and shoot 80. So there was only one thing that I could do, and that was make birdies and pars and hit it where I wanted to hit it.
6: There you go. Make sure you are there on time. They're watching like hawks. Rory McIlroy, the two-time champ and the Masters champion for this year, he's in struggle city. He bogeyed his last four holes for the first time in his career. So he's finished at four over. Rory McIlroy, yes, you were hearing correctly, four over. He's tied for 105th. Wow, seven shots off the pace. He summed up his round with a four-letter word starting with S. So, not happy, Rory, with his round there. That's a shocker. Now, Jamal Fogarty, he is a confirmed starter to take on the Tigers tomorrow afternoon. He's overcome a groin injury, the Seagulls halfback. Manly coach Kieran Foran saying being able to drop whiz kid Joey Walsh after two outstanding games in the number seven jersey is a luxury.
9: In fairness, I think Jamal and Luke Brooks's form has been pretty red hot to start the year, and they've done a really great job for us so far this season. So you want to have your best players in the team, but you've got to pick two halves, and Joey's certainly knocking on the door.
6: Oh, it's a perfect scenario for that man, Kieran Foran, having Joey Walsh. He can just develop slowly because, as he said, Fogarty and Brooks are playing great. So you can just bring him along, Joey Walsh. You don't have to try and get too much out of him too soon. Greg's on the text line. Adam, get rid of the six again on the first tackle. All the teams infringe because it's just one tackle. Penalise a first tackle infringement. Yeah, thank you, Greg, for that. Yeah, I don't agree with that change they made. There's too many six agains, we know that. And you're right, teams are onto it, they know how to get around it. We're going to get to a break and we'll wrap things up on the other side.
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7: Okay, let's check some scores before we get out of here. In the Super Rugby Pacific, the Chiefs have thrashed the Highlanders 42 points to 12. In the NRL, the Sharks have blown the Bulldogs out of the water there at Suncorp Stadium in the first half. It is the Sharks leading that one 30 points to 6. Real trouble for the Bulldogs. Will their poor form cross Stephen Crichton the spot, perhaps for the Blues in State of Origin 1? In AFL, star forward Jesse Hogan has been ruled out of the Giants' clash with West Coast on Sunday due to a corked hip. The Swans tonight, they're going for 7 straight wins when they host the Pies at the SCG. And Sam Kerr has confirmed she's leaving Chelsea after 7 years in the Women's Super League. Thank you for all your calls and texts tonight. It's been a very busy show. Stick around because up next, live from Suncorp Stadium, it is the Continuous Call team. Mark Levy, Piggy and Jay Moz. I'll catch you Monday as we analyse both State of Origin teams.
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9: Good evening, I'm Alex Riddell. The opposition claims its policies have been costed, rejecting suggestions from Labor there's no price tag. The centrepiece is a $22 billion plan to index tax brackets to inflation, adding most workers $1,000 within 4 years. The Albanese government argues the coalition need to explain how it plans to pay for the measure. Shadow Treasurer Tim Wilson says the rhetoric from his counterpart is a bit rich.
10: He has an intention to increase taxes by hundreds of billions of dollars. His secret agenda is to increase taxes by the hundreds of billions of dollars, or he's made up uncosted nonsense. We've costed our plan. We will focus on how we deliver it.
9: Neo-Nazis have been declared a prohibited hate group under new federal laws. The organisation has previously used a variety of aliases, but is currently known as White Australia. They are the second group to be banned under the legislation. Home Affairs Minister Tony Burke says neo-Nazis can expect to face the full force of the law.
11: This means that supporting, funding, training, recruiting, joining or directing this group constitutes a criminal offence with a maximum penalty of 15 years in prison.
9: A flight carrying 6 passengers from a hantavirus cruise ship has touched down in Perth. The group of 5 Australians and 1 New Zealander were flown from the Netherlands. They have all tested negative and will isolate for 3 weeks. Victorian opposition leader Jess Wilson says it's no surprise the Allan government has decided to break news of Daniel Andrews' statue on a Friday afternoon. The government has confirmed work is underway on the monument, with taxpayers to be billed more than $134,000 for its construction.
0: This is a government at every opportunity and a premier who tries to hide the truth. She is not being upfront with Victorians. And when it comes to the statue today, is it any surprise that the Labor government is putting this out on a Friday afternoon? Take out the trash.
9: Cybercrime detectives have charged three people in Sydney with using the proceeds of crime to purchase gold. Investigations into a $600,000 email phishing scam allegedly uncovered evidence of a woman purchasing $500,000 worth of gold over 2 weeks. The woman and two men were arrested at a gold dealership in the Sydney CBD. Magic Round is underway in Brisbane as the Sharks and Bulldogs go head-to-head. Georgia Condek reports.
3: Thousands of people have descended on Caxton Street and into Suncorp Stadium for the Festival of Footy. The rain isn't keeping anybody away as the area fills up with a sea of jerseys from every team. The major festival is bolstered this year with the announcement of an extension keeping it in Brisbane until 2032. The Dolphins and Rabbitohs will clash in the next game. Georgia Condek, Brisbane.
9: In finance, one Australian dollar is buying 71.6 US cents.
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9: The Melbourne Storm are expecting a much sterner test from the Eels tomorrow night compared to their last encounter. On that occasion, Melbourne blew Parramatta away, winning 52-4 in round one. Coach Craig Bellamy believes this game will be a lot closer.
13: The younger guys have just sort of really settled into, know what the NRL's about now, and, that's been a real plus for them. Their older blokes are playing well. Mitchell Mays has been, outstanding for them.
9: Well, a short time ago, the Sharks were leading the Bulldogs 30-6. In the AFL, the Swans are chasing 7 wins in a row when they host Collingwood tonight at the SCG, while former Carlton General Manager Brad Lloyd is urging former Blues coach Michael Voss to take a much-needed break following his resignation. Voss officially stepped down this week after a 1-8 start to the season. That's the latest in news and sport.
5: 2CC weather. Alexander Watson Insulation. Canberra's cold. Your house doesn't have to be.
14: Got an overnight low of 7, partly cloudy tomorrow, and a top of 19 degrees. Sunday, a shower or two, 19 degrees. Monday, showers on the cards for Canberra, 19. Tuesday, a shower or two, and a top of 19 degrees.
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25: Here's a run out of dummy half. 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Over the 40, over the 30. Great tackle, a try-saving tackle.
21: Mark Riddell.
24: Does a great job to time this one. Goes up, catches the ball, flicks it out the back. 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
21: And Josh Morris.
28: They are going absolutely bananas down here. What about that pass? A 20-metre bullet.
21: The continuous call team, thanks to McDonald's, Harvey Norman, Aria Homes, Tui's New, Brighton's Lawyers, Honda, Drug Alert, Sonali, Arrow Transport, Jack Daniels, Milwaukee Tools, Power Bay, Ram Trucks and Lowe's.
25: Oh, wow!
21: Tonight, South Sydney Rabbitohs.
25: They're going to score the milestone man, Campbell Graham. You little beauty. Game number 150.
21: Versus the Dolphins.
25: It goes to Katoa. Katoa puts a kick into the corner. Up high, Buster. Buster's got to do it. It's another try.
21: And now, live from Suncorp Stadium, Brisbane, for the NRL Magic Round, Mark Levy.
25: Good evening, ladies and gentlemen, and welcome along to Suncorp Stadium. This is the place to be, a festival of footy, and how good is this to see all the rugby league fans out there? Hello, South Sydney fans. Go the Bunnies. Are we going to win tonight, ladies, or what? Oh, you bet your sweet bippy we're going to win tonight. Thank you very much. Nice to see you all. And hello, Brisbane. It is absolutely sensational to be here for what is genuinely the best weekend on the sporting calendar. Forget your Melbourne Cups. Forget your grand finals. Forget everything else. This is the place you want to be at, Suncorp Stadium for Magic Round. I will say this, though, ladies and gentlemen, there's been a lot of wet weather. The ground staff have got their work cut out, but they're up to the task, and we're looking forward to what will be a huge weekend. Now, we've got a game underway inside the stadium at the moment, and I should mention we're on a stage outside Suncorp Stadium. Our next-door neighbour is the Wally Lewis statue, and hasn't he been popular this afternoon as Piggy leans back and nearly does a dipsy-doodle over the, over the back of the chair. At the moment, Sharks leading the Bulldogs by 30-6, and a few people inside came out to the little smoking area alongside us and said, how bad are the Dogs going? 30-6, Sharks leading the Bulldogs, 5 gone in the second half, and then we're going to race inside the stadium to call some football for you later with the Rabbitohs up against the Dolphins. We'll get to the team changes in just a moment. In fact, here they are right now for Drug Alert. South Sydney 1-19. The Dolphins, Francis Molo is out with an ankle injury. Felice Kafusi starts in the front row. Kurt Donoghue returns from a hamstring injury on the bench. Tavita Nafahu joins the bench in 21 with Brad Schneider dropping out of the side. So looking forward to bringing you all of the action tonight. You can text us if you like, 0460 873 873. And if you're heading along to Suncorp Stadium, make sure you stop by and say good day. We'll have Paul Gallen here tomorrow, Mark Guy, the big man, Daryl Braman. So looking forward to capturing all of the colour and excitement. Let's welcome the continuous call team. And it's a general welcome to Mark Piggy Riddell and Josh Morris. But one thing that has become of this Friday night coverage on this great show that's going 40 years strong is it's just pick on Levy every Friday night. So here I am thinking that, you know, I'm going to look after the boys and get us out here nice and early, do some preparation, spend some quality time together.
29: Jeez, you're full of it.
25: But you two are into me. What's wrong?
29: Yeah, good evening, Levy. Good evening, J-Moz. Good evening to all our listeners. Mate, you sent a message to us all to be down in the foyer at our hotel at 4:45.
25: Mm-hmm.
29: We haven't started on air till 7:10.
25: Yeah.
29: We got here at 5 p.m. We've been standing and sitting around the back here of the stage for the last two and a bit hours. It was ridiculous that we left this early.
25: How dare you?
29: Absolutely ridiculous.
25: We've been staring at the plaque of the big man, Daryl Braman.
1: There's only so many times you can look at it.
29: At least it's spelled correctly now.
25: Well, he's wrapped. They've fixed the spelling for the big man, so he's okay. Here I am thinking, you know, listen to the taxi drivers, the local knowledge. Oh, Mark, it's going to take you half an hour to get to Suncorp. Okay, well, Neil's let us down. It's only taken us 15 minutes. We've had chicken and rice out the back. We've had Bundy rum. The non-alcoholic version.
29: Excuse me.
25: Or the Bundaberg ginger beer, I should say.
29: Ginger beer, it's not Bundaberg.
25: We're here. It's all about Queensland, mate. How are you, J-Moz?
1: Yeah, good, Levy. Yeah, a bit, my legs are a bit sore from standing around for so long.
25: Oh, come on, turn it up.
1: But no, looking forward to it. I am predicting the Wires to take over Magic Round.
29: Oh.
1: I already saw a couple of them coming in, and I just give them a little up the Wires before, and they went off their rocker tomorrow when they play the Broncos. I think they'll outnumber the Broncos fans.
25: Really?
1: Yep.
25: It's a big
1: call.
25: They
1: love it. They love travelling, don't they? Yeah. And it's so good to see. But how big is Magic Round? And it gets bigger every year, and the NRL does such a wonderful job, and you just hope that the rain stays away. Purely because I'm on the sideline, but I just hope that the rain stays away so that the surface can hold up to it.
25: By the way, Piggy, we're breaking new ground on this show.
29: What do we got?
25: We've got a technician working with us, an engineer, who's a pilot with Virgin Australia, and he's now looking after Josh Morris on the sideline. Can you believe this?
29: That's overqualified, isn't it?
25: I said, Captain, at E-Soldier. I said, Captain, you can land planes in the fog and in the rain, and now you've got to deal with a former footballer on the sideline at Suncorp.
1: He's got me a neck pillow, but I don't have a neck, so I was like, that's pointless.
25: I'm just having a look out the front. We've got some young blokes out here, Sharkies fans.
29: They'd be happy at the moment.
25: We've got Broncos fans, Roosters down in front, Sharkies as well.
1: Yeah.
25: Oh, the old lights. You know what I love? I love the old school jerseys.
1: Yes. Yep.
25: This is a Newcastle one down here.
1: Yeah, the Henny Penny. We see the Da-Da Penrith jerseys as well.
29: You know what's come out recently City as well? The Gold Coast Chargers.
1: The Gold Coast Chargers, yeah.
29: You see all their gear?
1: Yeah. They're playing in that one this week.
29: Yeah, how good's that?
25: Mate, I flew up to Brisbane on Thursday afternoon, and I couldn't believe how many North Sydney Bears jumpers I saw at the airport. So there's genuine excitement around the introduction of the Perth Bears next year. And because we've got an extra team, they're talking about 9 games of footy from next year across Magic Round. So we had the Women's Origin last night. Congratulations to the Blues. But from next year, it'll be Thursday, Friday, Saturday, Sunday of NRL action.
1: So the girls will play on the Wednesday night?
25: I think the Women's Origin might be scheduled somewhere else.
1: Oh,
29: right.
1: Okay. Mm.
25: They're taking that to Townsville.
29: More work for us?
25: No, Piggy.
29: No?
25: We don't have the rights for Thursday night
29: football. Oh, okay.
1: Tell you what I'm looking forward to when I finish work tonight, because I don't start until 7:30 tomorrow, and away from the wife and kids, those eyes, they light right up. And I'm going to light Bris Vegas on fire tonight.
29: But how can you lead in with the line, oh, like after a big night of work? We're working for about 3.5 hours. We've been laying in our hotel rooms.
1: Well, we've been standing around for 2 hours. That was pretty hard work.
25: Actually, can I raise something about the hotel rooms?
29: Yes.
25: Having worked with you, Piggy, for a long, long time,
29: yep.
25: You're partial to a club sandwich when you go away for a footy trip.
29: 1,000,000%.
25: What is it about a club sandwich that you love?
29: Mate, I love a good club sandwich. And I brought this up previously, right? You can't go to 99% of cafes anywhere and order a club sandwich. They're specific
1: for hotels.
29: To hotels. Thank you, J-Mos.
25: What do you mean?
29: Well, it's not like a club sandwich. You can't go to a cafe and order a club sandwich.
25: Oh, so, a little cafe near me.
29: Boys, you just make
1: I went to lunch with Andrew Lucas. He got a hamburger. I got a steak. And he goes, oh, do you reckon Piggy would have come for lunch? I said, no chance in the world. Piggy would be in his undies and he would have ordered room service. He would have got himself a club sandwich and he'll be having a nap as soon as he's finished.
29: I walked into my room, stripped nude, grabbed the blinds, bat cave, nice and dark, put the TV. Actually, no, I tried to put the TV on, but I couldn't get the TV working. Then ordered my room service. That was me for the afternoon.
25: There's a sight we didn't need on a Friday night.
29: I know.
25: The pig in the nude eating a club sandwich.
29: Well, I wasn't when I was eating my club sandwich. I put clothes back on.
25: I had an incident this afternoon.
29: Oh, what?
25: So I finished the morning show, and I usually go home and have a sleep. Mm. So I've gone back to the hotel and shut the blinds, have a sleep. I just put some little
29: Little what?
0: Little
29: G-string on?
25: not a G-string, you idiot.
1: The old Troy Dare.
29: Well, the way you were going
25: I usually wear undies, but the briefs. Some briefs on. Right. That's what I wear to bed, and a little shirt.
29: Okay.
25: But I couldn't find the shirt I slept in last night, so I just had no shirt on and was lying on top of the sheets. Yep. Must have fallen asleep. I was awoken, Piggy, by the room cleaner.
29: Oh, they knocked?
25: He said, I'm sorry. I said, well, why are you here? You may as well jump in.
29: Levy.
25: Josh, if you don't get home after 5 a.m. tomorrow, I'll be disappointed from Ben at Newcastle. To quote the big man, Piggy and Josh and Levy, wanted you there early for all the preparation you blokes do before a game. Yes, exactly right, Darren. Thank you for that. And Levy, I'm an advocate for better off having time than looking for it. Bigger issues. Just look at the doggies' form. Thank you, Tony. Well, you know, just on getting here early, I'd much rather get here early with time up our sleeve as opposed to rushing and stressing.
29: We still could have got here with plenty of time if we left at 5:30.
1: You've taken a leaf out of Big Man's book.
29: Yeah.
25: How dare you.
29: Great point.
25: How dare you.
29: Next minute you're going to be asking us how we're getting home, what time the car's coming, who's driving us, what colour suit he's wearing.
1: How do I get down to the car?
29: How do I get to the car?
25: Out of interest, how are we getting home? Have we organised transport, Luke, to get home? Oh, beautiful. Excellent.
29: Yeah, Big Man's already asked.
25: So Neil, right? So Neil is our boss, Burnsy. He's a cab driver and he loves looking after Burnsy.
29: Yep.
25: So Burnsy's hooked me up with Neil and said, look, Neil's going to look after you across the weekend. So you blokes are up Neil because he's given us a bump.
29: I'm not up Neil at all. All I'm saying is we could have left a lot later than what we did.
1: At least 5:30.
29: Quarter to five, we left our hotel to get here and it took us 15 minutes.
25: I'm just having a look here. Chris from Redcliffe. Piggy stripping nude and grabbing the blinds. Is that a euphemism? Back around the grounds we go. Inside Suncorp Stadium at the moment, it is the Sharks leading the Bulldogs by 32 points to 6.
29: Wow.
25: 32 to 6. The Sharks lead the Bulldogs and that's after 15 minutes of play in the second half. Later tonight, the game you'll hear with the continuous call team, the South Sydney Rabbitohs and the Dolphins. We'll take a break, come back with more from Suncorp Stadium.
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25: Back around the grounds, well, back around the ground because it's all at Suncorp this weekend. Sharks 32, Bulldogs 6. 16 minutes gone in the second half. 32 to 6, the Sharks leading the Bulldogs. I'll get you a betting update in just a moment from PointsBet. I am getting a lot of support here, though. I'm with you, Levy. I always need to know what's going on. Times, etc.
29: I know that, and I understand that. And you can vouch for me here. You know I am always early at everything. I'm always way early, well prepared. I turn up on time, even before time. it was way over the top this afternoon, and you needed to be put back in your place.
25: The great Trent Hodkinson.
1: The great Trent Hodkinson, one of my groomsmen at my wedding, and he's been doing some good things with the Kick for a Cause. We should get him up to speak about it.
25: Where's he running off?
1: He doesn't want to. He's finished
29: he's
1: for the day.
29: He's
1: ready for a beer.
25: Is he?
29: Oh, yeah. Is he in the gang tonight? Or
1: yeah, he may be in the gang.
25: Well, you introduced me to him. I've only met him once. He's a really good fella, Trent Hodkinson.
1: Yep.
25: Great blue.
1: Great man.
25: Yes.
1: Great blue. Broke the drought.
29: Mate, he's a Parramatta junior coming through the ranks when I was over there. Yeah, yeah. He was like the next big half to come through.
25: And we got an opportunity to have a chat to Michael McGuire up here before.
29: Yep.
25: Your former coach, Piggy.
29: Yeah, that was fun.
25: Yeah, he's brought back some old memories of you in your old training days when you needed a kick up the backside.
29: Felt like I was watching Tiger Town all over again.
25: Just stop saying those words that rhyme with fire truck. Anyway, let's get you an update on the prices for the Rabbitohs-Dolphins game. South Sydney, $2.05 outsiders. Whopper, Dolphins, $1.75. South Sydney were undefeated at Magic Round until last year and still hold a strong 5-1 record overall. The Dolphins 2-1 at the event and continue to play an aggressive brand of football in Queensland. Recent clashes between these clubs have produced points. Four of the last five have gone above 50 points, and the Dolphins' attack looks capable of opening this game up again if the tempo rises early. Geez, Nick Ashman's done some work for me. His tip is Dolphins to win. Dolphins 31-40 points. He's kidding himself. I'm a South person, so I'll be obviously tipping the Rabbitohs tonight. Anyway, that's an update for our mates at PointsBet.
21: 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It's like hot sauce, but for sport. You win some, you lose more. 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
25: Now, gentlemen, for logistics, I just want to talk our listeners through what's going to happen here.
1: Yes,
25: so logistics. The great man Jason Matthews, who's down in front of us, he's the host of the 4BC Morning Show, and he's a ripper. He supports Souths. He's a New South Welshman, but he reckons he's moved to Queensland for a better lifestyle. He's kidding himself, this bloke. Mm. But anyway,
29: should have come to Shell Harbour. Better lifestyle.
1: Mate, you know, you couldn't afford Kyama, so you moved to Shell Harbour.
29: I can't. I'm a battler, mate.
25: A battler? But what about the mansion you were living in the western suburbs of Sydney?
29: It's gone.
25: What about Josh, you wouldn't be familiar with this. He came in one night, he goes, when he was living on his property, he said, Levy, big installation this week at my property. I said, what's that? He goes, we've installed a water slide.
29: Oh, that was the best. I had so much fun on that water slide. I had a rule that anyone who came to my house
1: had to go down
29: the water slide. My mum and dad were in their probably early 70s then, maybe late 60s. I had to go down it.
25: Can you also do me a favour? I'm getting a bit of mail from Sandy Riddell, your mum.
29: Yeah.
25: Who's a regular listener to the morning show.
29: Yep.
25: That every time you go over and see mum and dad, the first thing you hear is my voice coming out of their radio and you tell them to turn it off.
29: Turn it off.
25: Mate, hello, we're in the business for ratings. We need them to listen.
29: I walk in and usually it's Sky News on the TV and 2GB in the kitchen on the radio. I'm like, Mum, turn it off. I've heard this bloke's voice all weekend.
25: Thank you, Sandy Riddell. I love you. 0460-873-873. The Doggies have scored.
1: Stephen Crichton.
29: Ooh.
25: Stephen Crichton's over. 32-10. Sharks leading the Bulldogs.
29: Overs.
25: 32-10 as we take you around the grounds. Big news this week, Ivan Cleary, gents. He's announced that next year is going to be his last year as the coach of the Panthers. We've got the Origin teams being named on Monday, both New South Wales and Queensland. Geez, I'd love to see Ivan coach the Blues. Josh is a former Blue. What do you reckon, mate?
1: Well, he wouldn't be the worst option, would he? He's got runs on the board. He's a successful coach. And, you know, he's stepping away from coaching next year. That opens his books, and you know, he's only got to concentrate on three games. He doesn't have to concentrate on 30. So I think he'd do a really good job. But, you know, Corey Daly's still there, and I'll still support him to the hills, and hopefully he gets the job done for the Blues. But, yeah, I think, you know, Ivan's done all that he can in club land. I think he wants to dip his toe into representative football, and he's got the resume behind him.
25: Certainly does. What do you make of the decision this week?
29: Mate, I couldn't believe it. I think, well, yourself and MG and I were all together, weren't we, when we sort of found out the news throughout the week. I can totally understand it, though, when he's talking about lifestyle and changing that and being able to enjoy himself and not be in that NRL bubble week in, week out that he's been in for, what, probably the best part of 20 years or more as a head coach. So, look, I'm sure he'll have offers. There'll be no doubt about it. It'll just be about timing, I would assume. Kevvy Walters has been appointed this afternoon till 2028 as the Australian coach. And then, as J-Moz just said, then Loz is obviously still the coach in New South Wales at the moment, but I'm not sure if he's... Is he contracted for next year or not?
1: I'm not
29: just
1: sure.
29: This year? But anyway, Ivan's coaching next year as well, so Ivan wouldn't be able to do it until 2028 as well. But, mate, I'm sure he'll do a great job at whatever he has a crack at.
25: I felt the need to ring Laurie Daly this week.
29: You bagged him.
25: Well, no, it was a
29: you
25: G up.
29: Him.
25: It was a G up on the podcast.
29: You bagged one of the nicest, best blokes in rugby league.
25: Listen, I love Laurie, and I will not have you drive a wedge between me and the great man. But on the podcast we do last week, with all of the injuries, I said Laurie Daly, just a throwaway comment, will be pulling out his hair plugs. Because the G up is that Loz has got hair plugs.
29: I can't believe.
25: Anyway, so like the fine publication, the Daily Mail's put up. I woke up one morning, you know, 4:15 in the morning, to have a look at the phone, and up it pops. It said 2GB broadcaster Mark Levy accuses New South Wales Origin coach in the lead up to Origin 1 of having hair plugs. And then I was getting hammered by the fans. How dare you?
29: Did you actually ring him?
25: I did.
29: Oh, you rang him? Well, good.
25: Because we're both up early. He does the big sports breakfast in Sydney, and I just said, Laurie, I'm just ringing you. I made it was a throwaway comment. He goes, what are you talking about? It's a G-up. Relax. It's all good. So he saw the funny side of it. So to all those people still hammering me over my comments in relation to Laurie Daly, can you drop off, please?
29: You've had enough?
25: I've had enough.
29: You've had a big week this
25: week. Mate, if it's not Laurie Daly fans, it's Latrell Mitchell fans, because I dare to say, mate, you've got to do media, like Josh Morris, who had a crack at him.
29: Well, you know what? I've just had a...
1: An epiphany.
29: I've had an epiphany, ladies and gentlemen.
1: I know exactly where you're going
29: with this. Sydney are playing the Dolphins tonight.
25: Yes!
29: Littrell's back.
25: Yes!
29: J-Moz is on the sideline.
25: Yes!
29: He's going to interview him.
25: Do you accept the challenge?
1: I accept the challenge, but he may not.
25: I reckon he will.
29: Can you hear me?
25: Yeah.
29: I just banged on the table and I couldn't hear myself.
1: Because you had an epiphany.
25: He's broken.
29: There we go. I'm back,
1: I think you
29: Harry.
1: May have had a conniption as well while you had the epiphany.
25: Can you bloke stop using big words? You don't know what they mean.
29: Well, I didn't use it. I asked, phoned a friend.
25: Yeah, you looked at me and said, what is it? I said, an epiphany. He said, how do I say it? Hello. Anyway, we'll take a break. We'll come back with more from Suncorp Stadium. Before we do that, we'll go back around the grounds. And at the moment, it's 32-12. So that Stephen Crichton try was converted by Matty Burton. 32-12, Sharks lead Bulldogs. And we're about, half an hour away from the Rabbitohs and Dolphins, which you'll hear right here with the continuous call time.
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25: 15 minutes remaining in the second half. Sharks 32, Bulldogs 12. 32-12, the Sharks lead the Bulldogs as we take you around the grounds. Siv says football players and commentators using big words. I'll need a thesaurus to follow the continuous call team if these continues. Well, you'll remember Piggy last week swallowed the thesaurus. He started using words like remonstrate and...
13: Remonstrate.
25: It was unbelievable.
13: Yes.
1: And in the right context.
25: Unbelievable.
13: Yeah, thanks, guys. I've been busy.
25: Thank you, Ben, for your text about what you do in hotels when you're alone. I can't share that on air, unfortunately.
13: There'd be some good ones.
1: I can only imagine what Ben does.
25: Yeah.
13: What do you do? What's your sort of process of once you get, as soon as you walk into the hotel room, what do you do?
25: I put the suitcase on the little, you know, the suitcase bench. Open it up.
13: Yep.
25: Put the little toiletries bag
13: yep.
25: in the...
13: Yep.
25: Actually, there was nearly a fight.
1: Find the charger point and put your charger in the...
25: Well, I've got an issue.
13: Too in these ones.
1: Flip the bed.
13: Move the bed.
25: Have you got... The closest PowerPoint to me is on the other side of the room.
13: No, yeah, there's one behind your bed. You've got to move the bed out of the way. Then there's one in behind down
1: and
13: behind
1: And then, shut the blinds and derobe.
25: It's very off-putting thinking about you two derobing.
13: No, but it's interesting because I like to do what you do, but I open the suitcase and then I'll unfold my clothes and put them away.
1: I don't do that.
25: You unpack the suitcase?
13: Yes.
25: But you're here for 2 days.
13: Yeah, I know, but I just like it to all be out and organised. And then when I go home Saturday night, I'll pack it all back up and leave on Sunday morning.
25: Isaac, what do you do with your dirty undies and all that?
13: I've got a storage section in the luggage and I just put
1: normally get the bin liner and the plastic bag and that's...
13: Jeez, you must be having a big weekend.
1: The little one.
13: Might as well throw them out of the bin if they're like that.
1: Well, you don't want them.
25: Josh, you don't want them with your
1: other clothes, so you put them in a plastic bag and wrap it up. Goose.
13: Thought the wardrobe was the toilet.
25: Jeez, I'd hate to see what your undies look like after Vegas. Unbelievable. Levy, when you're told the cleaner to just get into bed... was she willing or not? No, Tim, she quickly departed the room, but that's a story for another day. Back around the grounds we go. Sharks 32, Bulldogs 12. So as I was saying, so Jason's going to be up here. Well, Biggie, you and I race to the top of Suncorp.
1: I'll
25: to
1: be try padding.
25: And collect our breath. Yes, in the business we call it padding. And Jason's one of the great padders because Jason and I have a fair bit of padding. Well, I've got a bit more than Jace, but...
13: Way more.
25: Excuse me?
13: Way more. Don't say a bit.
25: Don't applaud Piggy Jace. He hates South Sydney. Actually, you know what? I'm going to out you in front of all these South Sydney supporters out here.
13: Go to the Dolphins.
25: You know what?
13: Go to the Dolphins.
25: Are you still running with the, that's why they invented the toothbrush, because Souths have only got one tooth.
13: We might be able to make a full
1: one
13: set
1: teeth
13: tonight.
25: Josh, there was a lovely lady standing down here, and let's just say she was heavily tattooed, right?
1: Yeah.
25: She's having a dart.
1: Yeah, I saw her.
25: And Piggy goes, Levy, there you go, one of yours, South supporters. You are a low thing, you are. You know, she's out here having a good time. She's come out for a dart.
13: I never said that.
25: She's invested in a bit of ink on her skin, and you're into her. It's like, have a look at this. You are just a thing, you are. You are a thing.
13: Thanks for bringing that up.
25: Well, we're going to
13: appreciate that one.
25: Throw you under the bus, 100%. 0460 873 873. Kevin says, g'day, lads. Looking forward to a great call with a beer or three. Speaking of beers, whatever happened to 30 Deep Dave that we used to hear on a...
13: We've heard from him a few times.
1: Yeah,
13: he just loved
1: the karaoke.
25: Yeah, that's
13: it was that
1: Selling with the Pink.
13: Yeah, that's where he made a name for himself.
1: He loved it.
25: I don't even know who's on OnlyFans tonight. We'll have to find out.
13: We'll
25: have to find out. So, Piggy, you and I are going to have to try and get our way through all the crowd up to the top. So.
13: Yeah, that's all right. But J-Moz is going to be here as well, so...
25: Oh, geez, that'll bring the fans back. Jason, it's up to you to carry the team, mate.
1: What are you talking about?
25: Poor old
1: whipped
25: J-Moz
1: him into a lather before.
25: What'd you do?
1: Set up the wires. There's about 10 Kiwis that walked past and went,
25: How do you think the G train's going to go tomorrow up here?
1: Horrible. Gallon. Oh, he'll say, "Oh, Queenslanders love me." They don't. They hate you.
25: In fact, I'm calling on Queenslanders to come down here tomorrow and just give it to the G train. And you reckon I won't be encouraging them to?
13: He'll get angry. Leave him alone.
25: And he's permanently angry. Permanently angry. Lane Pittman is the OnlyFans tonight. Aussie country music star, huge Bulldogs fan.
1: Yeah, big fan of me too. Apparently.
25: Oh, really?
1: Yep.
25: Well, I think
1: Ronaldo Mulitalo's just crossed as well.
25: Well, you better give us an update there, Josh.
1: Well, I just heard the crowd chant and I saw it at number 5, so I'm guessing He has gone over.
25: So that make it,
29: that'd be second.
1: Yeah.
25: 36-12. Geez, you'd love to be on the 51 points, wouldn't you, Piggy?
29: Well, you might need to be over 51.5, apparently, in that.
25: So 52 points.
29: Yeah.
25: Now you're nearly there. You've got 10 minutes to do it in. Boys, I remember staying at a fancy hotel, and the lady came to my room and said, may I turn down your bed? I said, why not? Everyone else has. Oh, that's very good.
29: That's a good one.
25: Thank you very much for that. 0460-873-873. You ready to make the dash or what?
29: Are we going now?
25: Do you want to?
29: Ready to go.
25: All right. Well, we'll take a break. We'll get Jason. Where's Jace? Come up here, Jace.
29: Uh-oh. Ready to go.
25: We'll get Jace to take
29: all
25: over.
29: All right, here we go.
25: What do you mean? Oh.
1: That's time to shine. It's my time to shine. Let's take a break, guys.
25: Well, you haven't done that for the last 25 minutes? Lift your game a bit. Lift your game. All right, we'll take a break. Other side of this, the great Jason Matthews will take over with Josh Morris. Piggy and I are going to make our way up to the commentary box, and we'll come back with plenty more, and then we'll be here to call the action, South Sydney and the Dolphins from 8.05. Continuous call team outside and inside Suncorp Stadium on this Friday night.
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3: Good to be back here. 21 to 8. Jason Matthews stepping into the commentary team here at Suncorp Stadium as we're counting down to kickoff. 8 o'clock tonight. We've got the Mighty Bunnies taking on the Dolphins. What did I just listen to for the last 40 minutes, Josh?
4: Absolute gibber. That's what we're good for. We don't really talk about the football until the football's about to start. Sometimes we don't even know who's playing. Well, but I want a bit of a rebuttal from you. I mean, Levy talks about you and padding.
3: I know.
4: I thought that was a harsh call.
3: It was.
4: I thought that.
3: And people in glass houses.
4: You know, I'm glad Piggy stuck up for you.
3: I know.
4: Piggy's got the conies. I don't yet.
3: Just seen Levy and I today at 4BC. First of all, he comes to Brisbane. He takes my studio.
4: Oh, no. He's throwing weight around straight away.
3: That's a good line.
4: Okay.
3: There's your rebuttal. He takes my studio.
4: Yep.
3: I get kicked out of my studio.
4: Oh, no.
3: But he looked, he demanded respect. He had about 3,000 texts running around. I didn't even have one.
4: Yeah, right. What are your thoughts on him getting here 2 hours early?
3: It was incredible. He got here before me. And I had to travel 15 minutes from Cannon Hill to say the Josh Morris fan club.
4: Yes. He's got to give the doggies fans something to cheer about.
3: The doggies fans are already leaving Suncorp Stadium.
4: Oh, no. It hasn't been a good night tonight for the doggies fans.
3: 32-12 the score. What is there? 75 minutes gone in that game. So, no, he wanders into the studios of 4BC and Cannon Hill today. He even wanted me to make him a coffee.
4: Oh.
3: Which I refuse to do because that's my turn.
4: This is good. This is good, Dirt. I'll be rehashing this at 10:30 tonight.
3: So, mate.
4: 10:15, sorry.
3: When I turned up here to Suncorp today, I reckon I got here an hour and a half after you guys to go on here at 6. As soon as I turned up, the texts go and ask the boys when they're on.
4: Yeah. No, and don't worry. We let him know.
3: You got what? 4 o'clock you got here? Quarter past four?
4: No, we got here at quarter to... we left at quarter to five and got here at five. They thought the traffic was going to be about 40 minutes.
3: It's not Sydney, mate.
4: Oh, no.
3: You know what I mean?
4: I don't even think the bus took that long when I was in Origin and we had to get through the traffic to get here. So
3: did you do the trip down Caxton Street?
4: No, I just missed that, I'm pretty sure. So I've walked up there a couple of times and surprisingly haven't had anything thrown at me.
3: Ryan Girdler still has nightmares.
4: Yeah.
3: He ran into Girds and I had to make him walk down Caxton Street one day, right? And it was myself, him, who was the referee? Bill...
4: Harrigan.
3: And he loves the spotlight, right? So we're walking down Caxton Street and Girds goes, I can't do it, Jace. I go, why? He goes, I just can't do it. He started shaking. And I go, no, you'll be right, mate. This is like 3 in the afternoon, right, coming down here. No one there, except for a lone voice inside the Caxton as Girds walks past singing, Ryan Girdler takes it, you know where. and he was like, I told you, Jace.
4: They don't miss.
3: And Bill Harrigan goes, no one says anything to me. I go, because you're a bloody ref, mate.
4: Yeah.
3: That's the reason.
4: Yeah.
3: But Gerds to this day will not walk down Caxton. He was on a walk today. They had to change the route so it wouldn't go down Caxton Street. So, hey, mate, what did you make in the news today that Kevy has been appointed Kangaroos coach? I didn't even know it was a position that was vacant.
4: No, neither did I. And I guess it's his job until he loses. Like,
3: yeah.
4: I mean, he won the Ashes last year and they were very, very dominant in that. And

0: It is one of the great jobs, being able to coach the Australian side. You get to go overseas and you've got the best players in Australia in that side, and it's all about, you know, making bonds and spending all that time together away. Like, you really do become a family. And I went on 3 tours, and it was some of the funnest times of my life. But being an Australian coach would be that much fun, because you know, like, you don't have to give the players a rev up too much.
1: I was going to say, you don't talk many tactics,
0: nah,
1: do you?
0: Well, you obviously you have to come up with a game plan, but you know you've got the players that can execute it. And I think it makes sense to re-sign him, because he hasn't lost.
1: Yeah, good point. And the World Cup is in Australia after the footy season finishes. I think it's mid-October. Like, I love October footy.
0: Yeah.
1: I love it. I think it's fantastic.
0: It is. And, like, I think we need... I'm still a fan of the Anzac Day Test as well.
1: Yep.
0: Like, I played in one of them as well. I played in one in Sydney, and that was one game you wanted to play.
1: Yep.
0: So I still think there's, you know, potential for having that that test come back, the Australian side versus the Kiwis. But, yeah, you're right. We've got to try and figure out a way to get international football into the calendar. I know the season is quite long, but, you know, with the talk of there being more teams in the competition, there's talk that play each other once and then there'll be designated times for Origin and Test football. And I think that's a good idea. I think we need to see more and more Test football, because you're seeing the minnows... countries become powerhouses now. Samoa and Tonga, now that, you know, all these superstars are going back to play with them. It's not just it's not Australia, New Zealand, you know, England anymore. These sides are capable of beating Australia.
1: We're in the same pool as Samoa in England.
0: Yeah.
1: What a tough pool that is.
0: And they made the final last World Cup as well.
1: That's right, we played them. You know what, I don't mind that idea. Just, we're talking serious football here. Sorry.
0: Yeah, we are.
1: We've become professional.
0: Let's talk about what minute the streak is coming on tonight and hope it's not raining for his sake.
1: And let's hope it's not a South supporter. I tell you what. No, I love it, and I like the idea of having an Anzac round. So the whole competition has a bye. You have an answer. So Australia will play New Zealand, and maybe Samoa can play Tonga.
0: Yeah.
1: You know, and I reckon that's a great idea.
0: Yeah, I'm an ideas man. Lefties, listen up.
1: And you're just giving it away for nothing. Yeah. 38-12, the Sharks are leading the Bulldogs at the moment inside Suncorp Stadium. We're just outside near the Wally Lewis statue. 38-16 is now the score. 77 minutes gone in this game. Let's talk about the Dolphins and the Bunnies. We've got a bunch of Latrells playing for the Rabbitohs.
0: Yeah.
1: I can't believe, I heard the odds before, gamble responsibly. I can't believe the Rabbitohs are outsiders in this game.
0: Yeah, I can't believe it either. When I heard the odds, I thought that the Bunnies would have been favourites. I think if they stay injury-free, they're a top-four side.
1: Yeah.
0: They have such a good forward pack, and then you look at their outside backs, and I think a lot of it revolves around Cody Walker as well. If he can stay injury free, the amount of try assists he comes up with for that side is massive. So, and then the Dolphins, I mean, they've played really, really good football the last probably month. They took Penrith to Golden Point, then they went over to New Zealand and just got beaten over there. They absolutely flogged the Bulldogs last week.
1: Well, everyone seems to be doing that, though.
0: Yeah, and that's the thing. Like, this is going to be their biggest test, I think, so far. You know, since that Manly game where they got absolutely lapped and they weren't in the contest from the start, they have changed their tone, and I think this one is a real test to see where they're at. But, yeah, I just couldn't believe that the Rabbitohs are...
1: So Rabbitohs for you tonight?
0: Yeah, I'm talking the Rabbitohs.
1: Yeah, I'm with you on that. Hey, listen, just one other thing. Did you see JT on the stage earlier tonight?
0: He's a great man.
1: But he is a great man. What about, though, it's so good Queenslanders are downplaying their chances in Origin.
0: Oh, yeah, they're always outsiders. Someone's going to have a mystery illness that will affect their ability to play.
1: It always involves...
0: the same playbook they roll out every Origin series.
1: I don't want to be gross, but there will be diarrhea running through the team. You know that.
0: verbal. There'll be some sort of stomach illness or something the night before the game.
1: Yeah.
0: there'll be COVID or something come back.
1: COVID Mark 14. And Cam Smith puts out an article this week going, oh, KP should be fullback. Like, oh, for God's sake. Reece. I mean, you're not going to pick Pong. I mean, Pong is in good form. But you've got to have Reece Walsh at fullback.
0: Yeah. Oh, look, for me, Tommy Dearden's a massive loss for the Maroons. Like, he was a Wally Lewis medalist last year, and he's not only a massive loss for the Cowboys, but for the Maroons, because he is built for Origin, the way he competes on every play.
1: Yeah.
0: He's got a big heart, and you know, like I said, he just competes and just wants to win, and they're certainly going to miss that this series.
1: I reckon Jake Clifford. I reckon he's the bowler.
0: He's been in career best form.
1: Yeah.
0: He has been, and he's been rewarded. He's re-signed for another 2 years, I'm pretty sure. So, yeah, it's the best I've ever seen him play, and he looks like he's comfortable in his role in that team, and he wouldn't look out of place.
1: In the Blues? But,
0: like, no one's going to listen to me anyway, so it doesn't matter.
1: That's right, but we can just pretend they're going to. Adam Fanua-Blake, does he get a run in the front row?
0: Yeah, I had him in my side, but I don't know.
1: I'm hearing he's not fit enough.
0: Yeah, well, it's one of those things. You probably, when the new ruling came out, he was on everyone's side, but probably over the last couple of weeks, I haven't seen him play tonight. He may have had a great game.
1: Yep.
0: I think there's probably a couple of blokes out here over the weekend that if they have a brilliant game, they'll be in the side. I'm looking at probably a wing spot there open. If Campbell Graham has a big game tonight, he could
1: absolutely
0: potentially be in that jersey. The centres are up for contention. Obviously, Luttrell should be in left centre, but that right centre position is wide open. Katoni Staggs hasn't played for 2 weeks, but before that,
1: Bradman Best.
0: He was outstanding. Bradman Best, but he's more of a left. Luttrell's a left.
1: Yeah.
0: And then you have the back row and fullback, Dylan Edwards and Teddy.
1: Right.
0: Like that, every time. I think every time Teddy has a big game, I think Dylan's watching it going, righty, I'm gonna have just as big a game. Like it is good to watch. And like I said, there's probably going to be a couple of jumpers up for grabs that blokes can potentially have a big game and grab it.
1: You know what I'm concerned about tonight and before I get out of here?
0: Rain?
1: Well, there's rain.
0: I'm sideline.
1: Oh, yeah, you've got that, haven't you?
0: Yeah.
1: You got your poncho?
0: No, I don't have it. Oh, we got an umbrella, my man, Luke Davis.
1: Are you allowed? Hang on, I don't think you're allowed to have an umbrella inside.
0: Yeah, I sit below the fence level. So
1: yeah, right, yeah. You know what I'm concerned about? Piggy and Levy getting up the steps at Suncorp Stadium.
0: Well,
1: it's a long way up.
0: Well, Piggy might be doing most of the talking for the first 2 or 3 minutes while Levy gets his breath back.
1: Have we got a defibrillator up on the...
0: Oh,
1: seriously, it is the... It's this.
0: Nah,
1: and some cream for chafe. It's seven levels up.
0: I know. Well, I have to do it at
1: worst
0: the
1: commentary
0: game.
1: Boxes.
0: Yeah, they forgot about these commentary boxes. You could probably... You see some of the planes flying in at that height.
1: It's funny. You're right. They did forget. They built the stadium and went, God, we're missing something. Our radio boxes.
0: Yeah.
1: Well, you know what we're going to do? We're going to attach them to the roof, and that's where you're going to be. And they don't even have a lift that goes to the floor.
0: Doesn't go to level 7. It only goes to level 6.
1: Rightio. So the boys will be taking over in a couple of minutes' time. I believe they're getting up there. Before we finish up this discussion around State of Origin, can we expect a bolter for the Blues?
0: I don't know if it's a bolter, but maybe someone like a Talis Duncan.
1: Jesus,
0: if he has a big game, like he's another one. If he has a big game tonight, he could, potentially force his way into the team.
1: Look, I think he's done enough already this year, but
0: there are a number of good back rowers that New South Wales have. That's probably one of our richest stocks at the moment. So, but yeah, if he has another big game, he more than likely could come into contention.
1: Alan on the text, by the way, before we go, how good are the Tigers going without Galvin? How bad are the Dogs going with Galvin? Jeez, he just pops it, doesn't he?
0: Yeah, he does. I think he's been the Dogs' best all year. He hasn't stopped trying. And, they're just not getting the results.
1: Rightio, I'm going to go. We're going to get you inside the stadium with your poncho and your umbrella. Levy and Piggy are up on level 7.
0: Yep.
1: Giving each other, well, I was going to say mouth to mouth. Resuscitation is probably the way to go. They'll be taking over shortly. Enjoy the continuous core team call tonight. Enjoy Magic Round, Josh. It's on the way next. This is us doing it live, the continuous core team from outside Suncorp Stadium on your radio next. 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
1: Welcome back, continuous call team. Yes, we've made our way inside Suncorp Stadium, and can you believe it? We've got our breath back. Piggy, you under control?
9: Mate, I just treated it like a training run. I was ready to go. I ran the stairs.
1: Well, and we've just, for those people listening to us,
9: yes.
1: We saw the referees downstairs warming up. Adam G. Banger, as I'm calling him. The boss, Jared Maxwell, was down there. He was reluctant to say hello to me. But we just gave him a little pep talk, didn't we?
9: I said, good luck, boys.
1: And I said, South Sydney, hello.
9: Don't stuff it up.
1: I didn't make them chuckle, though. I said, I watch you blokes warm up. I'd be stuffed after the warm up.
9: That wasn't too bad. That was nothing. That was nothing.
1: So they've got a little sort of roadway under the road stadium.
9: Well, normally they'd be out here prancing around before kickoff. Yeah. But they obviously can't do that because the game was on, Bulldogs and Sharkies game, and so they're warming up in the bowels of the stadium, would you say, Levy?
1: Very nice.
9: Is that nice?
1: And you're becoming a wordsmith.
9: No, I just thought of that then. You know why I thought of it? Because here's one for you. This is totally random and totally off topic.
1: Out of interest, why are you sitting four?
9: Well, this is just
1: me.
9: The chair. I got a text message the other day for bowel screening, and I get free bowel cancer screening.
1: Very important, yeah.
9: Because I'm 45, 46.
1: Yep. Please tell me you did it.
9: Yeah, so I logged in and did everything, and I think they send it all out to your house. But that's how I...
1: Mate, you're logged in, don't you just sit on the loo and do it yourself?
9: That's another term for it.
1: I logged in. I hope so. Hey, Carl, can you do this for me? That defeats the purpose.
9: No, but that's how I had that word in my head, the bowels of the stadium. Because this week I had to do that. So.
1: Well, I mean, we shouldn't make light of it. It's very serious.
9: No, I got it leaving. I'm like, I've got to do this because I'm hopeless with that stuff.
1: Well, I've got a really bad history of bowel and pancreatic
9: cancer
1: in my family. Yeah, so I went and had a colonoscopy recently.
9: Oh.
1: And then the tube down the throat as well.
9: Was that by choice or?
1: That reminds me of one of MG's first days with us. I don't know how this came up, but we were talking about it. He said, yeah, I've been to see the doctor to book myself in for a colonoscopy. He said, take your pants off.
10: He said, was it strange that the doctor's pants were in the corner as well?
9: No, you got it wrong.
10: Oh, did I?
9: The doctor said, I'll take your pants off. And MG said, oh, where will I hang him? And the doctor said, oh, over there next to mine.
10: Now, what are you thinking, Reed, this game tonight? Rabbitohs and the Dolphins.
9: I've got no idea. I think it'll be a very entertaining game. I'm glad, you know, there's been a lot of talk around about the weather and getting a bit of rain up here at Magic Round, but that's held off so far. So hopefully it holds off and we get a cracking game, because I've tipped the Dolphins, and that's nothing against your Rabbitohs, and I know they're all going to have a crack at me, but I've been tipping the Rabbitohs the last few weeks and I love what they're doing, but I just think the points, this Dolphins outfit have got in them, and Bunnies have got plenty of points in them as well, but just think it might get them home tonight.
10: Latrell Mitchell, look, he's a great player, we know that.
9: Outstanding.
10: Latrell Sewell, we called that game last week, he was phenomenal.
9: He's a very good player, he can certainly handle the NRL. Did a great job in Latrell Mitchell's absence, but obviously he finds himself on the bench tonight with Latrell Mitchell coming back into it, but he did a really good job. We called that game and he was very, very good for the Bunnies.
10: Certainly was. And then for the Dolphins, I mean, they've just got players across the park. Jack Bostock, since he's come back into the side off the back of the ACL injury, he's just getting better and better, isn't he?
9: Mate, and playing in the centres. We've known him for many, or the last few years anyway, to be an out-and-out winger, but he got the opportunity to be able to come back into this team and play in the centres. And he did a phenomenal job a few weeks ago when he first came back into the side, scored a couple of tries, and you just cannot not pick him. He's got to be there playing. And when you've got him on one side and you've got Herbie Farmworth on the other, who's arguably the best centre in the game, you've got strike. You've got players that you can go to out wide and they can create things from nothing. And that's what the Dolphins have got. And then you throw in the hammer at the back and, wow, they got plenty of strike out there.
10: I think I'm right in saying too, Christian Wolfe, he did his apprenticeship under Wayne Bennett, didn't he?
9: Yes, he did.
10: So the young bull up against the old bull.
9: Yes, he did. Up at the Dolphins. There you go.
10: Very good. And you know the other bloke for South Sydney who probably deserves a rap? Matt Duffy, hasn't he reinvented himself?
9: Yeah, well, he went away from the game. And when I say that, he went over to the UK Super League, played with the Warrington Wolves over there. And a lot of times when you go overseas, you probably don't come back to play, you know, especially if you're a bit older. But he's come back. He decided to come back, and he got an opportunity through Ben Hornby and Wayne Bennett at the Bunnies, and he's done a great job. He's had to fill in on a number of occasions and certainly held his own.
10: I'm just having a look at the playing surface, Piggy. The great Dennis Carnahan and his Canberra Braiders jump. He's a great man, Dennis. Rugby League the Musical, very, very entertaining. We love Rugby League the Musical. I'm just having a look at the service, Piggy, and calling on your horticulture background.
9: Yeah.
10: We had Women's Origin last night. We've had an NRL game tonight. We've got another, seven to come across the weekend in and amongst the rain that we've had in Brisbane. Playing surface looks like it's holding up pretty well at the moment.
9: Yeah, I've got to say I'm impressed this year. We've had many years where it's been a tough slog, so to speak, on the surface, but so far so good. And so usually that northern end, because it doesn't get a lot of the sunlight as the rest of the ground, but we can see the groundsmen out there now just having a look over the ground and fixing up any divots that may have appeared. But you know, I think depending on the weather and the conditions and if we get a heap of rain, but at the moment, it looks like it's going to hold up fine.
10: There's always a great atmosphere inside this ground. There's just something about it. They call it a cauldron for a reason. And, you know, we talk about the acoustics of some of our stadiums across the country. This is one of the best. And, you know, it'll be heaving origin time when we come here for what, game three? We go Sydney, Melbourne and Brisbane this year. And we've got the two screens either end of the field showing some highlights of some of the games in the past. And we've got the light show on at the moment here at Suncorp Stadium. We just touched on the playing surface. We might check those ground conditions for Aria Homes New South Wales. Aria Homes New South Wales, tired of the big builder shuffle, deal directly with the owner, building together via ariahomesnewsouthwales.com.au. He didn't have far to walk, our man J-Mod.
9: No, I can see him down there in position.
10: He's gone from the stage outside Suncorp Stadium, down the stairs, onto the hallowed turf where he represented his state and country, of course, over the years. He's downstairs on the sideline for Ram Trucks tonight. J-Moz, come in.
11: Yeah, absolutely outstanding atmosphere down here. 45,236 witnessed the first game, and there's still plenty more coming in for this game. The surface believe it or not, is dry. It's not. There's no dew on it. It's dry. It is a fast track, and you're right. We've had two games of football already on it, but the surface is holding up. It looks very, very good for some fast football in this second matchup.
10: All right, boys. Well, let's get your tips, Jamos. We'll start with you for Macca's. When the footy's on and you can't miss a moment, get Macca's delivered for a 99-cent delivery fee only on the My Macca's app. Who are you tipping? Who's your player who will deliver? And what's your bold prediction for Arrow Transport?
11: Yeah, I'm going South in this one. My player to deliver will be Cody Walker. First try scorer, I'm going Campbell Graham, and I'm going a Latrell Hattrick tonight, just in time for Origin.
10: All right, thank you, J-Moz. Dolphins make their way out. Piggy, who are you tipping?
9: Yeah, well, I'm going to stick with my tip. I'm going to go with the Dolphins. My player to deliver, I'm going to go with the 9 for the Dolphins. Very impressive. Max Plath, he's had a great start to the year. Talk about him in the Origin circles. My bold prediction, I'm going to see J-Moz's hat-trick with Latrell and match him with a hammer hat-trick as well.
10: Isaac Luke ringing the bell as out they come, the pride of the league, the South Sydney Rabbitohs, for the battle hymn of the Republic. Glory, glory to South Sydney. And by the looks of things, it'll be South Sydney to kick us off tonight, with the Dolphins defending the southern end of Suncorp Stadium. Now, there's a few empty seats around the place at the moment. Probably people going to have a little toilet break, get some, get a refill on the beer, maybe something to eat. Piggy's about to have a sip of his power. What are you putting the power in the water for? Watering it down, are you? Right, okay. Anyway, we're ready to go. Adam G's our referee. Stand by for kickoff.
9: It's what I used to do before a footy game. I didn't like drinking whole Powerade, so I'd drink half a bottle of water, and then I'd pour half a Powerade into it and mix it in.
10: Are you going to tip it over your head like you used to do as well?
9: Not the Powerade, no.
10: Here we go. The countdown's on. Friday night footy magic round. How good is this? There's the whistle and the boot the ball. It's underway. Friday night footy from Suncorp, South Sydney and the Dolphins. And they'll bring the ball back here. And they do so through, of course, Thomas Flegler. He's crashed to the ground 13 metres away from their own goal line. 12 in from touch, western side of the field. They go left to right, away on the outside. Here's Finney Fuiaki. Yeah, Lemuelu, I should say, put down in the tackle. 20 metres away from their own goal line. I've got to have a look at these players. Piggy, we've been outside. So we'll have to familiarise ourselves with them as we get through early days here. Kafusi, middle of the park, Platt dummy half, sends the ball away to Finney Fuiaki. He stands in the tackle. They're driven to the ground in a three-man tackle. 15 metres in from touch over on the eastern side of the field. Ball comes away into the middle of the park this time. They work the ball forward. The Dolphins here, and they're put down through Morgan Knoll just shy of the halfway line. Tackle 5, left to right they go, away to Katoa. Right boot to it. He goes downfield. A pressure kick on tackle 5. It'll be taken over on that far side of the field, and looking up is Bentley Harpe, and he's driven back by the Dolphins defenders. In there, of course, is Flegler over the top, Kafusi, and they'll be made to play at 18 metres away from their own goal line. Here's Big Trill, first touch of the footy. He offloaded the ball away into the hands of Cody Walker. Spun through one of the tackles. He's still going, and he's brought down. He'll play at 12 shy of the halfway line. Nil all the score, Rabbitohs and Dolphins, as the ball comes away to Talis Duncan this time. Talis Duncan's enveloped by 3 Dolphins defenders. 5 shy of the halfway line, left of centre field. 6 more tackles. You can hear the referee in the background. It comes through the hands of Colin Matangi. Now from Ward. Ward got it away on the outside, and they'll take the tackle now. They do so, throw Ewan Aiken. They'll play the ball back now on tackle 1. They're over the halfway line as Colin Matangi. He charges into the headline, and he's put down with a three-man tackle. They're right of centre field. An early opportunity here for the red and green. Right to left they go with Ward onto Walker. Walker goes into the line, floats it out wide. Bentley Harpe out wide, runs back in field, and his great tackle made by Hamaso Tabuai-Bidoe. 15 metres away from the goal line. Dummy half Latrell Mitchell. He set the pass away to Walker. Now it goes away to Murray. Murray goes into the line. He's taken by Platt. 10 metres away from the goal line. It's still nil all. Can they barge over here, the Bunnies? They go right to left with Walker. Walker tried to thread the needle. It ricocheted off Katoa. Katoa's got the football. He beat one of the tacklers. And he's taken there by Walker and Duncan and Piggy. Nil all. Rabbitohs, Dolphins, what a start.
9: Oh, it's an entertaining one for the Bunnies as well, especially with Latrell getting that early offload. Got his side downfield. Then they got a 6 again. Put all the pressure on the Dolphins. Cody Walker, he tried to thread the needle in behind the line, couldn't get it. Katoa got on it, And the Dolphins now with the football up over the 30-metre line.
10: I just had to look behind you, Piggy. Our Lowe's Menswear scoreboard tonight. We've got the Tui's clock. Josh Morris down on the touchline for Ram Trucks. We'll get down to him when we can. Dolphins have the football as Kafusi goes for a run. He works it up over the 40. He's put down HI the halfway line. Left of centre field. Plath goes back to the middle again. It's with Katoa. He gets a kick away inside his own 40. Over towards the wing. Bentley Harpe's got it. Five inside the eastern touchline. He skips into the tackle and he's crunched by the Dolphins. And he made to play it 25 metres away from his own goal line. Nil all the score for Lowe's Menswear. Here's Jai Gray. Olivia Dean will be watching from the UK. He's a big fan of his, and I'm sure she's a big fan of his. They play the ball back now, 29 metres away from the goal line. It comes away to Edward Cossie. He's a big unit for a winger, and he takes the tackle. 11 metres short of the halfway line. Quick play, the ball goes to Ewan Aitken. Ewan Aitken charges up towards the halfway line. He's taken in the tackle. Wayne Bennett watching on from the coach's box. Right to left they go to Cam Murray, warming up for Origin. He got through the line, popped the pass away to Kepi. Now Walker. Walker got it to Dallas Duncan, looking for support out wide. Can he get the ball back inside? No. Latrell Mitchell was there. He was over if he got the pass away. Ball played back. Latrell Mitchell. It goes to Walker. Walker puts an awkward-looking kick through. It's taken by the Dolphins, and the Dolphins will be made to play it five away from their own goal line. What a frenetic start to this game of footy, Piggy.
9: Oh, it's already that lethal left edge of the Bunnies. It's causing the Dolphins the dramas. We see the Harvey Norman replay. Nice offload there. Kepi then finds Cody Walker, puts Talis Duncan away. Hammer does a good job to bring him to ground. And unfortunately, again for the Bunnies, just the finish to their set there. Cody Walker couldn't get it in behind the line.
10: Here's Herbie Farnworth. He's taken in the tackle. Just shy of the 30-metre line, middle of the park. Left to right they go. Here's Knowles. Knowles runs at the tackle. Kepi's got him, brought him to the ground. Ball played back again. Tackle five. They go to the right. Katoa gets another kick away inside his own 40. It bounces once. It ricochets off the legs of Bentley Harpe. He throws the ball to Jai Gray in the middle of the park. Look at little Jai go. He beat one of the tacklers. He beat two. He held onto his shorts and brought him down eventually. Dolphins play the ball. The South Sydney players play the ball, of course. And six more tackles, says the referee. Ashton Ward, he's got the football and he'll play the little number seven. 20 metres in from the eastern western touchline. They go back away to Gray. Gray throws the pass to Walker. Walker running over towards the far side of the field. He's taken in the tackle. Bostock's there. Katoa and down low in the tackle was Fini Fuiaki. As Duncan, he throws the ball to Keon Kolomatungi. He works it up towards the halfway line. He's taken in a three-man tackle. Still nil all. Last time since Stockbridge, 5 minutes. It's end-to-end action to start this game as Walker turns the ball inside to Duncan, and Duncan charges his way over the 40. He's driven back, standing in the tackle with the Dolphins. Tackle four, says the referee. They go to the left. It's with Walker. Walker throws the pass to Mitchell. Latrell gave the big don't argue. Flick the ball back inside. It's been tacked by the Dolphins. Asako knocks it over the dead ball line. He had to make a play at it because Latrell was waiting for it. Bentley Harpe as well would have raced away to score the try. It was a try-saving play from Asako. Goal line dropout coming the way of the Dolphins.
9: Yeah, he's got a big job tonight, Jack Bostock, matching up with Latrell Mitchell. Harvey Norman replay, we see it there. Latrell just palms him off, looks for the flick pass on the outside. In the end, Asako saves the day for the Dolphins, but we've got a line dropout.
10: Yeah, it was Cody Walker, of course, the support play alongside them. Goal line dropout goes the 20. It's taken there by Campbell Graham. He's going to wrestle his way through. I haven't even had a chance to get down to Josh. We'll get there soon, Josh. Just sit tight. Big given his guts outside. 12 metres away from the goal line. Keon Kolomatungi. He charges towards the line, 2 metres short. He'll play the ball back now. It's still nil all. Rabbitohs and Dolphins. They go left to Ward. Ward to Walker. A short ball away to Talis Duncan. He's got the arm free. He offloaded out the back to Ward. He sent the pass away to Gray. Gray turns it inside to Aitken. Aitken straightens up, nearly got his way through. And he said, oh, he got the offload away. Oh, it's been knocked on. It's been knocked on by Bronson Garlick. Oh, dear, oh, dear. They were under the pump, the Dolphins, and a little mistake from South Sydney. It'll be a scrum feed to the Dolphins, 10 away from their own goal line. Still nil all South Sydney and the Dolphins. Down to the touchline for Ram Trucks, Josh Morris.
0: Yeah, the first error there, unfortunately, for Bronson Garlick, but
11: Mate, you're calling at a million miles an hour, but that's the speed of the game. This has been a fast start from both sides. South, their ability to shift the ball left to right is making it very dangerous on the edges, and Jack Bostock, he is going to have a tough night tonight.
10: I thought I may have been going a bit quick, Josh, but you're right. It's end-to-end action. They're throwing the ball around. This is what we want at Magic Round, Peggy. So they play it now, 19 metres away from the goal line. Here's Asako. Asako goes into the line, takes the tackle. He'll play it 25 metres away from his own goal line. Six-port tackle, says the referee, is Plath. Delivers the ball out wide now to Knowles. He takes the tackle, 13 shy of the halfway line. Left of centre field as Plath goes to Nikarima. Nikarima delays the pass. He's gone straight through. They send the pass back from Lemuelu. Now to the Hammer. Hammer's dragged down. Try-saving tackle made by Ward. They're on the attack now, the Dolphins. Left to right. It's Nikarima. Nikarima steps off his right. He goes into the line. He beats one, beats two. Campbell Graham's got him. He's knocked the ball on. He's lost the ball. It's picked up by Aiken. Oh, geez, I tell you what, Piggy, there's been a few mistakes creep in, but 1 minute, South are on the attack, and then the Dolphins streak their way downfield.
9: Yeah, Lemuelu went straight through the gap, but he almost had to slow up. Harvey Norman replay. The Hammer was coming, but he just couldn't position him perfectly. South Sydney defenders, I think it's Ashton Ward there that gets across to tackle the Hammer, but a missed opportunity there for the Dolphins.
10: Nil all the score for those men's wear, Rabbitohs and the Dolphins. We've had 9 minutes of play in the first half. I'll tell you what, I think I might take the tip about the Powerade, Piggy.
9: Yes.
10: I think we've got some excitement to come in this game, and it's still nil all, 9 minutes gone. Here's the ball being played. Dummy half Garlick, send it back to Ward. He turned the ball inside to Murray. Murray stands in the tackle, just shy of the halfway line. Ball played on tackle five. They come to the right. It's with Ward this time. Ward gets a kick away. Downfield it goes over on this wing. Taken by Cobbo. Nine away from his own goal line. Runs back towards the middle of the park. And he'll be taking the tackle of Ewan Aiken about 18 metres away from his own goal line. 20 in from touch. Western side of the field as Tabuai Fadeau goes for a run. He's collared there by Kepi. Down low there is Ewan Aiken, and over the top Bronson Garlick. Left to right they go as Nikarima sends the ball away to Asako. Asako runs it up over the 30. Plays the ball in the middle of the park. Tackle three, says the referee, is Plath. He goes left to right. Now to Bostock. Bostock into the line. Takes the tackle. 10 shy the halfway line. 22 in from the eastern touchline. Tackle five. Tackle four. Another kick inside the 40. Over towards the touchline. He's kicked. No, it's just short. Oh, geez, I thought it looked like it was going to take a sharp left and then go over the touchline, and that's exactly what it did. But on its current trajectory, if it goes over the 20, it's a 40-20. Nice play from the number seven there, Piggy, but just a fraction too short.
9: Yeah, it's a really smart play there, Levy. He saw that winger was up, and the green space was in behind. Just had to nail it. Unfortunately, it just came up short. Couple of metres off that 40-20, but still a good kick and sends that football down the other end of the field.
10: Still nil all. We do that for Lowe's Menswear, Rabbitohs, Dolphins. Josh Morris down on the touchline for Ram Trucks.
11: Yeah, I've just realised that when you kick the ball out and if it goes into the crowd, they get to keep it. It landed in front of my feet. The ball boy went to grab it, so I just hopped it into the crowd, so someone's pretty happy behind me.
10: You're a man of the people, Josh. As they send the pass away now, it's with Campbell Graham. He beat one of the tackle and he's brought down 10 shy the halfway line. Funny that the people behind him thought it was Brett. They're all saying, geez, that Brett Morris is a good bloke. Right on halfway, they play it. Key on Colomatungi. They come back to the centre. It's Murray. Murray got the ball away to Walker. Walker onto Latrell. Tapped on, goes to ground. Picked up by Bentley Harpe. Knock on. Ford pass, he says. Right call, Pick?
9: Yeah, Touchy was right in line with it. I've got to say, we're right in line with it as well. And I would have been okay if they had to let it go. But we'll have a look at here. Harvey Norman replay. Look, I can understand
10: it.
9: Yeah,
10: fair enough.
9: I can understand it. I think they got that right.
10: Fair enough.
9: I'll tell you what.
10: He wasn't happy, Latrell.
9: No, he obviously wasn't happy, but that left edge it's dangerous all the time, but we've had, what, just under 12 minutes of play, and already they've had a number of opportunities on that left edge tonight, and there's going to be plenty more for them there.
10: Who tipped Latrell for the hat-trick, you or Josh?
9: No, Josh went Latrell hat-trick, I went Hammer hat-trick.
10: All right, here's Farnworth. Kirby goes into the line, standing in the tackle. How good's this Magic Round? The place is pumping. Brisbane's alive. And the G-banger Adams giving away another six more tackles. Here they are playing the ball back now. Lemuelu. I have to ask Adam next time I see him. Do you mind me calling you the G-banger? Adam G. They go away now through the hands of Knowles to Katoa. He turns the ball back inside. Fini Fuiaki's got it. I can tell who Fini Fuiaki's got the little rat's tail. Platt, Perfusi. Now on to Flegler. Flegler goes into the line, reversing his way towards the South Sydney goal line. 25 metres away. away, standing in the tackle. Plath again, quick play the ball. They come to the left. Mitnick-Arima turns it back inside. Uh-oh, here comes Fir Farmworth. He popped the ball away. Knowles couldn't handle it. A penalty. Is he going to go to the bin?
9: Tackle without the ball.
10: Penalty against South Sydney.
9: Yeah, he's saying that there's other defenders around. I think that's what I caught in the headsets. Herbie Farmworth, how dangerous is he when he just cuts back across field? Harvey Norman replay, gets his body in between two defenders, flicks it out to Knowles. They're saying Talis Duncan had hands on Knowles before he could catch that football. Looks like the Dolphins boys are going to line up a shot at goal.
10: Geez, I reckon there's a case nearly for Duncan to go to bin, isn't there?
9: Well, I think that's what a lot of the Dolphins players were insinuating. Mm. But the referee said there are other defenders there, and that wasn't the case. So the Dolphins, they'll get the first opportunity to put some points on the board. And you know what? We get our first opportunity just to... Let's have a bit of a breath.
10: Did you smell that?
9: Oh, you didn't, did you?
10: Sure did.
9: You're a grub.
10: Daryl might not be here, but...
9: In these massive commentary boxes we're in.
10: We got the same engine, Pickster. Great call, boys. I've muted the TV to listen to the best in the business. Keep up the great work. Thank you, Michael. Great call. Nice ref mic level. Nice crowd level too. Pete's given us some constructive criticism. Love it. Here's Katoa, and he kicks the goal. 2-0. Dolphins leading South Sydney. That's on the Lowe's Menswear scoreboard. You're listening to the continuous call team.
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10: So, Josh, while we're waiting for the play to get back underway, did you work out who got the ball? Was it a little kid or...?
0: No, it was a Parramatta fan who was a bit older, and the crowd were heckling him to try and give it to a little kid, so I almost incited a riot.
10: Given you've got a commercial airline pilot alongside you as our engineer downstairs, I do not want you ordering him around. He's not your servant. He's there to make sure everything's A-OK. You with me on that, Piggy?
9: I'm with you, Levy.
10: Thank you very much. 2-0 to score. Dolphins leading South Sydney. And shout out to all the pilots out there, given we've got to fly back to Sydney and I'm a shocking flyer. Just a nice, safe landing into Sydney would be nice.
9: Oh, come on.
10: As opposed to whinging. I'm not whinging. I'm just not a good flyer.
9: You're bagging pilots,
10: eh? No, you're bagging pilots.
9: You're saying the pilots can't land.
10: Shut up
9: planes.
10: And let me call the football. 15 shy of the halfway line. Katoa gets another kick away inside the 40. Downfield it goes. Back there's Gray over towards the touchline. He bats it back towards his own goal line. Picks it up. Looks up. Bostock's there. Bostock put him to the ground with a Sarko, and he'll play it 9 away from their own goal line. Jeez, he's a player, this Katoa, isn't he, Piggy?
9: Oh, mate, that was a beautiful kick, and it was almost another 40-20. Jai Gray did a really good job to get himself in between the sideline and the footy and knock it back in, but they're really measured at the moment, the Dolphins. They get through their sets. Katoa's kicking well and putting the pressure now back on the Bunnies.
10: Here's Campbell Graham. He takes the tackle. They've completed 6 of 7 South Sydney, 5 of 6 the Dolphins. Those stats, of course, for Jack Daniels, and I'm tipping there's a fair bit of that being consumed over Magic Round so far, and it's only Friday night. 30 away from their own goal line as Ward on the short side gets a kick away. Downfield it goes. Back there's the hammer. 12 away from his own goal line. He runs over the 20 towards the 30, and that's where South Sydney's waiting for them. Ewan Aikens there with Campbell Graham, and he'll be made to play at 15 in from the Western touchline. Cobbo goes for a scurry out of dummy half towards the halfway line. He'll play at HI, the halfway line. Left of centre field, 2-0 the score. Dolphins leading South Sydney. Here's Asako this time. He ran into a solid tackle there from Duncan. He bent him backwards, ran into his shoulder effectively. Now it's with Bostock over on that far side of the field. He offloaded the ball away. No. 6 more tackles, says the referee. Jeez, I don't know about that. As Plath, he runs away from the dummy half position, up over the 30, 20 in from touch, east inside the hammer, got it to Knowles. He was outstretched as he took the football. Now Kafusi straightens up, 20 away from the South Sydney goal line. They're on the attack here, the Dolphins. They come right to left. It's with Katoa back inside. Now it's with Knowles. Another 6 more tackles, says the referee. 13 away from the South Sydney goal line. Can they get some more points on the board here as Plath goes to Katoa, into the line, onto the hammer. Hammer to Bostock. Bostock's got a man outside him, but he holds onto it and takes the tackle. A metre in from touch, 5 metres away from the goal line. Ball played back again as Asako spirals it away to the hammer. Now onto Flegler. Flegler runs into Duncan and Colomatungi. Down low's Murray. He takes the tackle. 5 metres away from the goal line. It's tackle 3. The Dolphins, they come back to the centre. It's Knowles. Knowles onto Katoa. Now Nick-Arima, quick hands Herbie. Here they go to the corner. Selwyn's over try. Well, the former Bronco, now Dolphin, he sets
13: him alight. He spotted an opening out wide. He called for the football. Cobbo gets the try. 6-0 kick to come.
9: Yeah, they're looking good, the Dolphins. They move that football from side to side. And eventually they go from right to left. Platt to Knowles out the back. Katoa, he then finds Nikarima. Nikarima had the money ball there. He got put under all sorts of pressure, but he was able to find his outside man. Here's the Harvey Norman replay. Farnworth just has to draw Cozzy in, put his winger away, and then it's a foot race to the try line. Cobbo palms off Ward, and the Dolphins, they get the first try of the night.
10: They certainly do. Josh Morris down on the touchline, Ram Trucks.
0: Yeah, just a bit of indecision there from Edward Cozzy, just cost him there. It was Campbell Graham just jamming in, but the winger didn't follow him in. That allowed enough time for Herbie Farnworth to get the ball to Cobbo, and then it was a race to the corner between him and Ward, and he was too quick. They have been the better side in the past 5 minutes, and they get the rewards with a try there.
10: Well, it's fair to say Selwyn Cobbo dishes up some magic in Magic Round. 7 tries in 5 games on Magic Round.
9: Is that
10: some
9: a
10: record.
9: Stat?
10: It's a stat for Jack Daniels.
9: It is.
10: We can have one of them when we get back to the hotel.
9: No, but you know, also,
10: why not?
9: Selwyn Cobbo has 2 hat-tricks in 4 games at Magic Round.
10: Well, don't you want to have
9: most of any player. I'm going to have a nice glass of Pinot Noir.
10: Really?
9: Yes, I am. If the bar's open, I'm going to buy a bottle of Pinot Noir.
10: Craig says, you boys are so unhinged, makes working Friday nights better. Thank you, Craig.
9: Thanks, Craig-o.
10: Levy, unfortunately, there's very strong winds predicted for Monday just as you get on your plane. Nappy, perhaps. All the best from Ben.
9: I'll already be back.
10: Excuse me? Look, there's Josh's debit on the telly.
9: Oh, it is too.
10: Hey!
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10: So, what a start to this game. 8-0, Dolphins leading South Sydney. I've enjoyed the first 20 minutes.
9: Oh, I tell you what, there's been some footy thrown around. It's been very entertaining.
10: Did you get me back? Was that you?
9: What? No.
10: Okay, just checking. Here's the restart. Looking good downstairs too, Josh, on the telly. Look at the little puff of hair at the front. You like that? Nice, isn't it?
9: Lee, I'm not going to comment on anyone's hair.
10: You're right down there, Josh?
0: Yeah, don't go.
10: Thank you very much, 8-0. Dolphins leading the Rabbitohs, 21 metres away from their own goal line. Left at centre field as Platt goes into dummy half, delivers the ball away to Kafusi. I love when I've got control of the microphones. 30 away from their own goal line. They play the ball back now as Platt links up with Finney Fuiaki over on that far side of the field, takes the tackle. 9 shy of the halfway line, 22 in from touch, eastern side as Knowles. He goes for a run. Jeez, he's been busy to start the game. The lock forward right in the middle of the halfway line as Plath goes to Katoa. He drops it onto the right boot, a high kick downfield. A tester for Bentley Harpe. Plants his feet before he's followed there by Asako and Bostock. That'll be made to play at 15 metres away from his own goal line. Walker dummy half. Now to Gray. Gray links up with Edward Cossey. Edward Cossey will take the tackle. About 18 away from his own goal line, just right of centre field. If you're just joining us, 8-0 the score. Dolphins leading the Rabbitohs, and the Bulldogs earlier suffered their 5th straight loss. I said to Piggy, geez, the poor old dog, his 5th straight loss. He said, well, it's a bit better than my Dragons. They come away now to Gray. Another 6 more tackles, says the referee. So they're going to play it now, 32 away from their own goal line, right of centre field. Garlick links up with Keon Kolomatangi. He lopes into the line, takes the tackle. Fleckler's there, down low Kafusi. And over the top there is one other. It was Finney Fuiaki. Middle of the park, they come to the right. Now it's with Kepi. Kepi goes into the line, standing in the tackle. He's brought to the ground, just inside opposition territory. Tackle. 3. They're in the middle of the park, the South Sydney Rabbitohs. Bronson Garlick to Ward. Now to Walker. Walker over on that far side. He got through, beat one of the tacklers, got up, went again. He stands there with Bostock. And over that far side is Finney Fuiaki. Ball played back on tackle 4. It's with Talis Duncan. Talis Duncan, straight and hard, the only way he knows. He stands in the tackle, 20 away from the goal line. Tackle 5. Now to Murray. On to Ward. Ward links up now with Gray. Gray dabs a little kick in behind them into the touch the goal line. And it's going to be batted over the dead ball line by the hammer Tabuai Fadoe. A goal line dropout, smart kick from the fullback Jai Gray, and they'll get 6 more tackles from the goal line dropout here. The South Sydney Rabbitohs, but they're trailing 8-0 on the Lowe's menswear scoreboard.
9: Yeah, he just gets it in behind the line nicely there, Jai Gray, and the hammer. He's got no other real option than to bat it dead. Oh no, Levy. Oh no.
10: It's all right. Can water the little puff of hair on his head.
9: He's got, there's some rain falling, ladies and gentlemen.
10: So Bentley Harpe gets the ball from the goal line dropout. You can start hearing the Dolphins crowd in the background by the sounds of things. Here they are playing it. Six more tackles as Garlick goes to Kepi. Kepi straightens up, takes the tackle. The 14 onto the field. Jeremy Marshall King there for the Dolphins. He's got the mullet going on. They go left to right now to Ward onto Walker. Walker flat pass away, goes to ground. Toed forward by Gray. The Dolphins made a play at it over the dead ball line. Jeez, he nearly got there too. Goal line dropout from the Dolphins. It's 8-0. Dolphins leading South Sydney.
9: Yeah, and the Hammer saves the day again. The ball went to ground there. A stray pass from Cody Walker. Harvey Norman replay. Walker gets the football. The ball goes behind Aiken. Jai Gray, he decides to tow it ahead. He's about to dive on the football and the Hammer. The Hammer gets there and saves the day. Kicks it dead. What's up, Levy?
10: My Powerade just spat at me.
9: Oh, I told you, you should have drank some of your water and then mixed the Powerade with the water.
10: I just took a little sip and put the thing back on and it spat at me. Oh, that's karma for bagging Josh's puff of hair at the front of his head. Here's the goal line dropout. 8-0. Dolphins leading South Sydney. Taken on the halfway line by Ward and big Keon Kolomatangi. He's going to go into the line, run straight at Jeremy Marshall King. In there to effect the tackle. Finney Fuiaki as well. So left of the centre field, Garlick links up with Kepi. Kepi straightened hard, runs into the tackle. He'll be put down. Knowles is over the top. And of course, there's one other in there, Tom Gilbert. He's onto the field. So some fresh legs. They go right to left now to Ward. Flat pass away to Keon Kolomatangi. And it was forward, yeah.
9: That was terrible.
10: That's a shocking pass from the number seven.
9: Oh, it was almost blatant forward as we see some of the fans. Oh, it looks like it's getting heavier, this rain.
10: Should we check in with our man down on the sideline? J-Mods.
0: Yeah, some ground conditions from Maria. It's raining. The surface is now very wet. And my hair is looking immaculate. Back to you, Levy.
10: Thank you, Josh. Good hit up there from you for Ram Trucks. We need to get Josh in a Ram truck, I reckon. I reckon he'd look good travelling around Sydney in a Ram truck. What do you reckon, Pete?
9: Yeah, get him in one.
10: Let's get him in a Ram truck. Here's the Dolphins with it. 8-0 the score. Dolphins leading South Sydney. Herbie, turning them inside and out. He nearly made another break and gets up towards the halfway line, standing there with Murray and Keel and Kolomatangi. 20 metres in from the western touchline. Going into the line this time is Gilbert. He takes the tackle. He'll be made to play at five inside opposition territory as the rain gets heavier here at Suncorp Stadium. Platt links up with Katoa, turns the ball back inside to Finney Fuiaki. He's taken in the tackle. Penalty.
9: Yeah, good cut there. Cam Murray, I think it is. Force at the legs. Not sure there's too much in it, but here we go. Harvey Norman replay. Oh, I don't think there's too much in that myself. But I understand unnecessary referees saying. We do see those sometimes end up in injuries.
10: Yep.
9: Penalty sufficient. Dolphins with a great opportunity again here, Levy.
10: Excuse me, I don't think there'll be any suspensions, but...
9: No, definitely not.
10: Laurie Daly and Billy Slade.
9: Definitely not.
10: No, there won't be, of course.
9: Not a chance.
10: To any of the members of the match review committee, there's nothing wrong with that. It's come away from the hands of Katoa to Gilbert. Gilbert steaming onto the ball. He takes the tackle, 23 metres away from the South Sydney goal line. 8-0, Dolphins leading the Bunnies as they're on the attack here, the Dolphins. Now it's with Knowles. He hasn't stopped this, Knowles. He's 15 away from the goal line. He's still going. Referee's going to order him back to play the ball on the Telstra sign, and he does so now. Marshall King to dummy half, now to Platt. Platt got it away to Gilbert. Gilbert will take the tackle. 8 metres away from the goal line. Tackle free, says the referee. Over on that far side, back to the centre they come. Platt. Platt elects to run the football. He's still going, Platt. Oh, what a try. Oh, there's not much of the number nine, but that's shades of the old man. Great try to the Dolphins. That's 12-0 with a kick to come.
9: Oh, Levy just shows some great intent here. Max Platt started the game at hooker, now playing in the middle. He's had a great start to the season for the Dolphins. And on the Harvey Norman replay, gets it one off the ruck. Looks like he's going to play outside and just gets in between defenders. Then he finds himself one-on-one with Gray. Gets past him, gets under the sticks, puts the ball down. And the Dolphins, they extend their lead. Try confirmed.
10: Oh, Josh Morris. What about that from the number nine?
0: Yeah, brilliant piece of work there from Max Plath. And he's been touted as potentially playing Origin this series. His utility value there. He was playing hooker to start, but then moving to lock. Mate, he is a wonderful player. And I think he'll be
11: very close to getting his first Maroons jumper.
10: Yeah, Billy Slater will be watching extremely closely. That is a great individual try. They lead 12-0. The Dolphins over South Sydney. The Bunnies are shell-shocked. So right in front, they're lining up the conversion attempt here from Jermaine Asako. There's a listener here saying, if Josh gets in Ram truck, will he be able to reach the pedals? Josh, can you reach the pedals of a Ram?
11: Of course I am. I'm not short. I just have short hair.
10: Okay, just checking. Hey, don't shoot the messenger. I'm just passing on the question. A bit of an aggressive response.
9: He's attacking you there.
10: Jeez, I'm just asking a question. Here's Asako, moves in and converts the try. 14-0, Dolphins lead Rabbitohs. Continuous call team.
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10: So 14-0, Dolphins leading the Rabbitohs, 13 to play in the first half here at Suncorp. And if you're just joining us earlier, I mean, Piggy, we can't really comment. We didn't get to see a lot of it, but 38-16, the Sharks beating the Bulldogs. The poor old Doggies, they're in a hole now, aren't they?
9: Oh, they are, as you said, five in a row. And, you know, it doesn't look like getting any better at the moment. Well done to the Sharkies. I think the Sharkies let in a couple of tries and Lockie Galvin butchered one late. We saw that, didn't we?
10: Yeah, we certainly did. So 14-0, Dolphins leading the Rabbitohs as they go for a run this time and they take the tackle. Now this time through Lemuelu, he'll play the ball back 21 metres away from his own goal. Oh! Finney Fuiaki ran into Latrell Mitchell and Cam Murray. There's a tough tackle for Power Bay. I felt that one from up here, Pixar.
9: Oh, that was an absolute beauty. Harvey Norman replay. Murray and Latrell bang on Finney Fuiaki.
10: Here's Marshall King linking up with Gilbert. He's been busy since he's come onto the park. Standing in the tackle, they get into the ground. Three South Sydney defenders. Last tackle, they'll be made to play just inside their own 40. Katoa's got it, middle of the park. Right boot to it, downfield it goes. Over on that far side, Bentley Harpe. They've been sending plenty of traffic his way, but he's been up at the task. He runs it back over the 20, runs into a solid tackle from Marshall King Platt. And Gilbert's over the top. And he'll be made to play 20 away from his own goal line. So South Sydney have the football as Cossey. He goes for a run. He takes the tackle, standing in the tackle this time. Middle of the park, 25 away from his own goal line. Ward to Campbell Graham. He goes for a run, big lurch. Up over the 30. He'll be made to play at 20 in from the western touchline. Five offload, South Sydney to the Dolphins, nil. Back to the centre. It's with Murray. Now to Cody Walker. On to Talis Duncan. Gave the big don't argue. Pushed past him. He got it away on the outside and on. No, Bentley Harpe's knocked it on. Picked up by Zark.
9: Went straight through the middle of him. I don't think he was expecting the football. Went over Latrell. Left it for Bentley Harpe, and he's just spilt it.
10: So, he gives the Dolphins another opportunity. They're 25 away from the South Sydney goal line. There's Gilbert. Looks like a fish stuck on a dock. Here's the ball. Playing the ball back now as Marshall King goes to Katoa out of the hammer. Hammer skips into the line. He takes the tackle. They'll be made to play at 15 away from the goal line. 15 in from the eastern touchline. Bostock, dummy half. Got it to Katoa. Now on to Gilbert. Gilbert away. Now from Katoa to Nikarima. He got it away to Lemuelu. He takes the tackle 13 metres away from the goal line. Dummy half again. Marshall King to Platt. Platt straightens up, goes again. He takes the tackle. 8 metres away from the goal line. Left of centre field. Tackle five. Marshall King goes to Katoa. A cross field kick. It's a high one. Bostock flying through. He was taken out. Yes, he was. He was taken out. And now there's drama in back play. The South Sydney Rabbitohs coming rushing in to give Tom Gilbert a bit of treatment for the treatment he dished out to one of the Rabbitohs. Bit of feeling creeping into this one, Piggy. But the penalty's going to go the way of the Dolphins.
9: Yeah, it's Latrell Mitchell running an escort. Harvey Norman replay. They know how good Bostock is in the air. Yeah, Latrell just steps into him.
10: Can't do that.
9: And then I think I don't think Gilbert heard the whistle. So he made a tackle on Bentley Harpe, and that's what the South Sydney players weren't happy with. Wasn't too bad.
10: Nah. So the penalty's going to go the way of the Dolphins.
9: What do they do here, the Dolphins?
10: Just keep the pressure on, don't they?
9: Yes. 10 minutes. What have we got? Just over 10 minutes.
10: Cam Murray, to use one of yours, is remonstrating with the G-banger, Adam.
9: Is that enough? The big G-banger?
10: Is Adam putting a little grey rinse through the hair there? He's got the little salt and pepper going.
9: It's just maturity.
10: Good style of a bloke, Adam.
9: Yeah, he's a good fella.
10: Is he? Is he a new favourite? I know you're off Grant Atkin.
9: I've brushed Grant. He was in the box last week.
10: He was. Just having a look at how it all works. Here they are, the Dolphins. 14-0 the score. Dolphins leading South Sydney. I did say to him after the full time, I said, Piggy's off you. Here they are now through Gilbert. Is Gilbert going to get a bit of attention? Yes, he does. Three South Sydney defenders right next to the right bumper bar. Six more tackles. They've got to cut out these six more tackles. The Bunnies. It's with Katoa. He runs back towards the centre of the park. Straightens up. Takes the tackle. 8 metres away from the goal line. Can the Dolphins get over again? They're on the attack. Marshall King goes to the right. The hammer turns it inside to Bostock. Bostock, he nearly got through. 5 metres away from the goal line. It's 14-0. Dolphins leading South Sydney. Marshall King to Knowles. Now to Katoa. Katoa got the pass away to Herbie Farnworth. He elects to run it himself. He takes the tackle. 5 metres away from the goal line. It's 14-0. Dolphins leading South Sydney. Tackle three. Nikarima spirals the pass away to Katoa. Now to Platt. Platt turns it inside to Gilbert. And Gilbert's hitting a solid tackle by Adam Elliott onto the field. They'll play the ball now 11 metres away from the goal line. Marshall King back to the left. It's with Katoa. Now into Nikarima. Nikarima double pump. Herbie's there. He crawled his way over the touchline. I spoke to one of our advertisers earlier. He was on grandpa duties tonight. Well, I reckon Herbie, he's done what the little grandchild was doing tonight. He crawled over the line, scores the try. They're in front, 18. Blight kick to come.
9: Oh, they're having some joy down this edge, aren't they? And on this occasion, Nikarima does a really good job in timing his pass for Herbie Farnworth, who breaks through the South Sydney Rabbitohs defence and does a great job to keep the ball carrying arm up in the air. I'm just having a look at the Harvey Norman replay.

0: Jets, they're giving away six agains and penalties, and the Dolphins have made them pay in this first half.
1: Josh, just to paint a picture for you and the listeners up here in the box, I feel like I'm sitting next to like a witch or something, you know, making the potion.
2: What do you mean?
1: Oh, you're sitting there mixing drinks and everything else.
2: Well, I've just finished my half water, half Powerade, so now I'm just remixing a half water, half Powerade.
1: Mate, James Graham from another radio station is next to you. Even he's looking, going, what the hell is this bloke doing?
2: Well, I just don't like the full...
0: Oh, don't worry about James. He is a weirdo.
2: he's probably appreciating it.
1: He's probably sitting there going, hey, bro.
2: Yeah, nice.
1: Oh, hang on. No, that's me.
2: I was going to say... Look, and now I'll be able to mix this back into this new fresh water bottle, and I'll have two.
1: Yeah, that's... Jermaine Asako lining up the kick. I'm without words.
2: You want to try it?
1: No, I don't want to try it because I've got a blue one here. Here he is, moves in, strikes it towards the upright. Oh, curling it around like Josh on the ninth tee down there at Woolooware. He's kicked the goal. So they lead now by 20 points to nil. The Dolphins over South Sydney. 8 minutes remaining in the first half here at Suncorp Stadium as they make their way back to the middle of the park. Has that rain stopped down there, Josh?
0: Oh, no, it's still coming down. Not as hard at the moment, but like we said, I think... the Dolphins, they're just playing the conditions a whole heap better than what South are at the moment.
1: Josh thinks I can't. I was just rubbing it in.
2: we've all done our time down there.
1: You're doing a great job.
2: We've had some shockers at nights. Everyone's copped it.
1: Oh, yeah. Did you ever cop the one with the lightning? That's always fun.
2: Yeah. I copped that on it. Was that Anzac Day one time?
1: I remember I did a sideline duty for Ray one night.
2: Yeah.
1: And I was holding an umbrella.
2: Yeah.
1: Holding a microphone with a cord.
2: A program.
1: There was lightning. Everybody else vacated the sideline, and I didn't want to move because I know Ray would have said, where are you going? So I sat there. I toughed it out. Hang on, they've turned over the ball here. South Sydney's got it over on that far side with Latrell Mitchell. So there's clearly been a mistake. Well, we've been watching lyrical about sideline hygiene as Latrell plays it. 28 metres away from the goal line. Hubner onto the field. He runs into the tackle over on that far side. He's put down. Kurt Donoghue's out there as well. He's lost the football, but hang on. Penalty. Stripped out, says the referee.
2: Yeah, well, they're just having a look at it here, whether they challenge it or not. Nah, they're not going to challenge it. They're not silly enough. The ball popped out. Dolphins players jumped on it. Rabbitohs get the penalty. Here they go.
1: So Elliott takes the tap, sends the pass away to the middle of the park and taking the ball forward is Davida Totola. So a couple of changes here for the South Sydney Rabbitohs. 12 metres away from the Dolphins line. They come back to the centre now. It's in the hands of Ward. Ward on to Walker. Walker out the back to Gray. Gray got it away to Campbell. Campbell's taken in a great tackle by Selwyn Cobbo, Herbie Farnworth and Nicarima. Another try-saving tackle, you would think. As Gray spirals it back to the middle, it's with Walker. Now on to Murray. Murray links up with Ward. Ward floats it over the top. It's a shocker. It bounces. Bentley Harpe flicked the ball back inside. It's with Latrell. He flicked it out the back. It goes to ground. Picked up now by Adam Elliott and he takes the tackle. Wow. So over on that far side, 25 metres away from the goal line. Tackle three. Here they are running into the ball now. They're running into the line. Hubner, he takes the tackle. 18 metres away from the goal line. They play the ball back again. It's with Elliott. Elliott now to Gray. On to now. It's with Aitken. Aitken over on this side of the field. Brought down. 9 metres away from the goal line. Five in from touch. Western side. Into dummy half. Cossie sends it to Ward. Ward links up with Aitken. He threw the ball away to Walker. Out wide it goes now. A cutout pass to Bentley Harpe. He rushed up Asako. He popped the ball out the back. But into the hands of Jack Bostock. It was Johnny on the spot. Look at the South Sydney Rabbitohs come in. He's held, says the referee. And he'll play 10 away from his own line.
2: Here's some nice footwork from Asako just to try and get the Dolphins out of trouble. But Levy, I've got to tip my hat to the Dolphins goal line defence tonight. Now, there's been a number of occasions and a number of sets of six. The Bunnies have hammered the Dolphins line, but they just haven't found a way through. And that's a credit to the Dolphins so far tonight.
1: It certainly is, as Lemuel, who's taken in the tackle, he'll be made to play at 20 in from touch, about 28 away from his own goal line. So 20 points to nil. The Dolphins leading South Sydney. 5 minutes left in the first half. We do that for Lowe's Menswear and on the 2E's clock. Here's Katoa. He gets a kick away inside his own 40. It bounces in between the 20 and the 10. It's trapped there by the boot of Jai Gray. Picks it up. The little fella runs over the 20 and he runs straight at Ray Stone and he's driven back with the assistance of Gilbert. and Fini Fuiaki, and he'll be made to play at 20 away from his own goal line. 20 points to nil. Dolphins leading South Sydney. 4.5 minutes left in the first half. Mark Levy, Mark Riddell, Josh Morris, the continuous call team from Magic Round at Suncorp Stadium. Here they are now through Graham. Graham's hitting a good tackle. Oh,

0: lost it. He's lost the football, Piggy. Campbell Graham, little bobble, he's lost it.
1: Yeah, and here's another opportunity as we see the rain coming down. We get an idea of how heavy it is, but coming out of trouble, Campbell Graham, Harvey Norman replay. Yeah, just gets a little tap there and the ball comes free. So another opportunity for the Dolphins to extend their lead going into halftime.
0: Geez, Josh Morris for Ramtruck, South Sydney. They've been their own worst enemy. They're turning over the football inside their own half.
2: Yeah, 45% possession, 73% completion rate. Their own worst enemy at the moment. Let's see if the Dolphins can make them pay again here.
0: Here's Herbie Farnworth. He's been hard to handle. He offloads the ball out the back. It's with Marshall King. Marshall King, he straightens up and takes the tackle there of Murray and Campbell Graham, the man who knocked the ball on. 15 metres away in a dummy half, Nick Arima. Now to Donoghue. He turns it inside. It's with Gilbert this time. Gilbert's taken to the tackle. One-on-one strip by South Sydney. Great play by Murray. It's picked up by Gray. So South Sydney have got the football. Now it's with Cossey. That's smart footy from the skipper, Cam Murray.
1: No, he did a great job, and the reason that when the ball came out, it went back towards his own in goal, so one of his players was able, here's a nice run from Campbell Graham, but one of his players was able to die. Oh God, they can't help themselves at the moment. I think they need just to get into halftime, the Bunnies, and settle things down.
0: They're probably like us, Piggy, a bit excited to be in Brisbane for Magic Round as Hubner goes for a run. He's hitting the tackle by Finney Fuiaki. Donoghue's there as well. He'll be made to play at 25 away from his own goal line. Elliott flat pass defeat to Totola. Tavita Totola. I'll spit it out. I'll play the ball back. Gee, it's getting heavier and heavier. Josh Morris downstairs is getting drenched, but thankfully he's got an umbrella. Ball back inside. Now it's with Dallas Duncan. He skipped over one of the tackles. He's taken down by Tower. Over on that far side, Cody Walker puts a little chip and chase through. Back there is the Hammer. The Hammer's got the football. He's taken there by Bentley Harpe. Latrell Mitchell's there as well, trying to drag him over to the touchline. So they'll play at five in from touch. Dolphins send the ball inside now to Asako. He's driven into the ground and he'll play at 25 away from his own goal line. 20-0 the score. Dolphins leading South Sydney. We do that for Lowe's Menswear. The 2 East clock, 2 minutes left in the second, in the first half. Here's Bostock playing the ball back as Marshall King goes to the Hammer. Tabuai Fadeau, he's put down. He'll play at 12 shy of the halfway line, middle of the park. Marshall King again, back to the middle. It's with Donoghue this time. He takes the tackle. 5 shy of the halfway line, right of centre field. Dummy half, Marshall King to Katoa. A low trajectory kick, end over end over end, and it goes into the touch. Over on that far side.
1: Oh, it's a smart kick from Katoa again. His kicking game's been great for this first half, but on this occasion, he knows there's under 2 minutes remaining till half time, so he just drilled it down over the touchline, got nice field position, went into touch, so his team gets an opportunity to get a bit of a breather before they defend one set of six before the break.
0: Evening, boys. I'm watering down my drinks too. Half gin and tonic. Half gin, half tonic. Thank you. That's from Cara, enjoying the coverage. Thank you, Cara. Thanks, keep them coming. 0460 873 873. We've got a few people listening as well via the app, syncing up the vision whilst watching at home and listening to the call. Nice to have you with us. Anchorage Modern Technology. Here they are through Hubden, out of Murray, onto Walker. Now to Gray. Gray over on that far side, trying to link up with Bentley Harper. He does. He's down the touchline. He was taken high, was he? No, he's been put into touch. He's been put into touch by Jack Bostock. So just when they make a break down that far touchline over on the eastern side of the field, the Dolphins and Bostock are there to drag him into touch. And the Dolphins will get the football with, what, 50 seconds left in the first stanza. And it's still 20-0, Dolphins leading the Bunnies.
1: Yeah, he did a great job there, Jack Bostock, as we see vision of Wayne Bennett. He's seen enough. He's heading to the. He's heading down. He's going to get the early elevator, I think, Levy.
0: Oh, yeah.
1: Get down to the dressing room to see his team. But terrible there, turning the football over.
0: I notice he's got his accreditation in the back pocket. There's a forward pass. He's standing in front of him. Ray Stone now driven down to the ground. You'd be hard-pressed if you're questioning Wayne Bennett at Suncorp Stadium.
1: Yeah,
0: but I don't see your accreditation. Here's Herbie Farnworth. He got the ball away. Now it's with Cobbo. Can they get another one? Cobbo skip past one. Puts a kick back in field. A Hammer. He went without it. He went without the football picked up by South Sydney. They would have scored another one on the stroke of half time, but that's all she wrote. 20 points to nil. The Dolphins leading the Rabbitohs. And Piggy, if the Hammer picked it up, he dives over and scores. It's 24, maybe 26-0, but half-time, 20 points to nil. The Dolphins leading South Sydney.
1: Oh, have a look at the Harvey Norman replay. He's already looking at the try line before he's picked the football up. The Rabbitohs, they dodge a bullet there. They go over the Dolphins, extend that lead. It's a long way back for the Bunnies, but he doesn't. He knocks the football on, but Dolphins lead 20-0 at halftime.
0: So halftime here at Suncorp Stadium, the second of, eight games across the weekend? Nine, if you factor in Women's Origin last night. Halftime here at Suncorp, the Dolphins 20, leading South Sydney 0. We'll take a break. Other side of this, Piggy Riddell and Josh Morris to look at the first half action. They're in control, the Dolphins. They're up 20 points to nil.
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10: best price.
0: Over that far side, back to the centre they come. Black elects to run the football.
10: He's still going. Oh, what a try! Oh, there's not much of the number nine, but that shades of the old man.
0: Now this time through Lemuelu, he'll play the ball back 21 metres away from his own goal.
10: Oh! Vinny Fuliati ran into Latrell Mitchell and Cam Murray. There's a tough tackle for Power Bay.
0: Marshall King back to the left. It's with Katoa. Now into Nikarima. Nikarima double pump. He's there! He crawled his way over the touchline.
11: Across Australia, this is the Continuous Call Team.
0: Yes, it certainly is. 20 points to nil. It is the Dolphins leading South Sydney here at Suncorp Stadium. Piggy, I'll leave with you to Josh to have a look at the first half action.
1: Thank you, Levy. Yeah, J-Moz, as Levy just said, the Dolphins leading the South Sydney Rabbitohs 20 points to nil. Now, the Bunnies had plenty of opportunity early in that first half, but couldn't get over the try line. And the Dolphins, they go down the other end. They've been really impressive and take that 20-0 lead.
2: Yeah, it's been a dominant Dolphins display, hasn't it, Pig, in this wet weather as well, completing at 83% and having 54% of possession. But they are making the right edge of South absolutely pay in Campbell Graham and Edward Cozzi, Ashton Ward. They are just going there and just throwing different shapes at them, but they're just not responding, and that disconnect has allowed two tries to go past them. I can see the frustration starting to creep into the South side in attack. You can see Cody starting to get a little bit frustrated, but it is their own fault. They're coming up with too many errors coming out of their own end. And then the Dolphins, they're just playing perfect wet weather football and making them pay at every opportunity. So the better team deserves to be winning, but I didn't think it would be by this big a scoreline.
1: Yeah, J-Mo, as you mentioned, that edge for the Dolphins, the left edge. We've got Nick Arima, Herbie Farmworth and Selwyn Cobbo. Nick Arima almost looks like he's toying with him at times there. They're setting up over on the right-hand side and then coming back to their left edge and attacking the right edge of the Bunnies, and they just seem to have them at sixes and sevens. It's like the Bunnies' defence, and you mentioned those guys there, you know, Ashton Ward, Campbell Graham, and Edward Cozzi. They're just not in sync. One player's doing one thing, another player's doing another thing, and they're not defending the situation together.
2: Yeah, you're right. And if you give someone like Selwyn Cobbo enough space and an open run to the try line, more often than not, he's going to get there. And I think they're trying to bank on jamming defence and getting that cover in behind, but they're just not reacting quick enough and getting across. And like I said, they've been able to go around them. They've been able to go through them. They need to get on the same page in this second half or they'll heap more misery on them. They have made 197 tackles to the Dolphins, 158. They've actually missed less tackles than the Dolphins, but they've had to make a whole lot more. But seven errors to the Dolphins, four, and they've conceded three penalties and 4-6 again. So it is that error rate, that ill discipline, that has cost the cost South ultimately in this first half.
0: Gents, I need to get a heavy-duty player and the keys to victory off you. We'll start with a heavy-duty player for Milwaukee Tools. If you're a trader, you just can't beat Milwaukee Tools. They are forever for the job sites and forever for the trade. Piggy, who is your heavy-duty player?
1: Yeah, I'm going to go with the try scorer. I'm going to go with Max Plath through the middle. I just think he's been great this season. He started this game well tonight, scored a try. The way he did it, the fashion in which he went through the middle of the South Sydney defence, past dry grain scored. I think he's my heavy-duty player.
0: What about you, J-Moz, heavy-duty player?
2: Yeah, he's been supported well by Morgan Knowles. I thought he's been outstanding in this first half. He's had plenty of carries. He's got through a mountain of work in defence as well. And, yeah, he's heavy-duty all right.
0: 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Only while stocks last. What are the keys to victory for these two teams?
2: Dolphins just need to repeat exactly what they did in that first half. I thought it was a brilliant way they played in the conditions. And for South, they need to get down the other end. They need to stop forcing the pass. They need to complete and build some pressure, get some fatigue into this Dolphins side, and then hopefully they have the class to get points back to back to back and get a bit of momentum and win that way.
0: I'm just having a look at some vision on Channel 9 here. Millie Elliott and Adam Elliott, who's out there, of course, tonight for South. Their little bub is gorgeous.
1: Yes.
0: Gorgeous.
1: Is it Gigi?
0: Yes, I think you're right.
1: I think it is. Yeah. Yep. Yeah, well, a very special night last night. The New South Wales girls wrapped up the Origin Series and a great 2-0 victory. Obviously got one to go.
0: What's your keys to victory for Honda?
1: Keys to victory? Well, for the Dolphins, they're going to do more of the same. They're doing a really good job of just rolling through their sets. J-Moz mentioned the stats at halftime, and they're turning over the ball to the Bunnies where that needs to be, coming off their goal line. But unfortunately for the Bunnies, they've come up with too many errors coming out of trouble. So keys to victory for the Dolphins is more of the same.
0: Josh, did you bring your glow sticks? It's a Fittingham nightclub down there at the moment.
2: Yeah, well, the kids had their school disco last night, so I actually took a couple and brought them up tonight. So, yeah, and I will be using them exclusively at a couple of nightclubs later tonight.
0: Geez, you have got plans for tonight, don't you?
2: Maybe.
0: Thank you, Josh. So we've got the fireworks going off in the background, as you can hear it. And 20 points to nil, the Dolphins leading South Sydney. Just a few messages here, boys. Listening in from a mine at Blackwater. Shout out to our little Greens and Labor voter, Joey. It's okay, mate. We still love you. Get well soon. So the boys are listening to us from a mine at Blackwater in Queensland.
1: I've been out to Blackwater, I'm sure.
0: Good on you, boys. Joey, Labor and Greens voter, what's doing there?
1: Mate, I think the great PJ Marsh. Remember PJ Marsh?
0: Parramatta, yeah.
1: Parramatta, Warriors, mm-hmm. Queensland. I think he's from Blackwater.
0: Is
1: I
0: he?
1: Could be wrong. Someone will correct me, but...
0: All right.
1: Yeah, I think I've been out to Blackwater.
0: At least Jai Gray has forced a couple of repeat sets. No one else for South has shown any patience in attack from another listener. Keep raiding, I say, fellas. Chop up that field and turn it into a quagmire, hopefully. Might help the Dragons come Sunday night. Will at least show the Panthers a bit. Thank you.
1: Mate,
12: That would have been discussed.
0: Keep them coming. Let us know where you're tuning in. We love hearing from you on a Friday night. 0460 873 873. 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It's 20 points to nil. The Dolphins leading South Sydney. We're back with the second half right after this.
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0: Welcome back, continuous call team, Suncorp Stadium. Thanks to our mates at McDonald's, and I'm sure McMackers will be getting a run right across the weekend over Magic Round, maybe on the way home from a few too many, maybe for some lunch, maybe when you're a little wounded the next day, Magic Round.
1: Maybe when you're leaving Suncorp tonight, you do a little Uber Eats.
0: Oh. Well, where we're staying is near Queen Street Mall. If you go out the doors and turn left, if you go, I'll show you when we get back there.
1: Yeah, but if you walk out of our hotel and turn left,
0: mate, you got everything. You got every fast food joint imaginable.
1: Really?
0: I went to the Coles up the road and bought some just a quarter chicken and some salad last night for dinner.
1: Nice.
0: There's some little sushi place there too as well. So
1: you got don't everything have to for go you. Too far.
0: No.
1: Okay.
0: Look, keep these messages coming. I'll read them out as we go throughout this second half, guys. I had a song in my brain: "Run, rabbit, run, rabbit, run, run, run" from Paul. Well, they need to do a bit of that in the second half, Paul. They're down 20 points to nil. Thank you. Tiffy's listening as well. Corley's electric tonight, boys. Keep it going. Well, I may have gone off a little early in the first half. I've got to pace myself for the weekend.
1: Yeah, but you had to, though, because it was a frenetic pace.
0: I'm working Sunday this week, too, with my first experience working with Cooper Johns.
1: Oh, you're on Sunday. Yeah.
0: What's he like, Coops?
1: He's good. Good value, but... he may be a little wounded at Magic Round by Sunday.
0: Well, he'd want to bring his A game.
1: I'm just saying, he might be a little wounded by Sunday.
0: You reckon it might be me saying to him on Sunday, lift?
1: Lift.
0: Lift it up a bit, Coops. Second half underway, 20 points to nil. Can the Bunnies get themselves back into this, or the Dolphins, are they going to run away with it? Here they are, the Bunnies. First use of the football in the second half, and they'll be made to play it. And they send the pass away now to Cam Murray. He's put down, three-man tackle. So 19 away from their own goal line. 20 points to nil. The Dolphins leading South Sydney. Here he is over on that far side of the field, taking the tackle, Ewan Aitken. 23 away from their own line. Elliott, dummy half. Links up over on that far side with Campbell Graham. He's put down. 20 in from touch, eastern side. 30 away from their own goal line as Tavita Totola goes for a run. Jeez, I'm tripping over some words tonight. Pickster, they play the ball, 12 metres shy of the halfway line. I've had a bit to say this week, though, as they put a kick downfield. Budget week, budget in reply. Anyway, that's gone over your head, Piggy. Here's Selwyn Cobber over on that far side of the field. Scored a try in the first half. He takes the tackle, 30 away from his own goal line. Dummy half, Donoghue sends it to the hammer. Now to Asako. Asako straightens up. He takes the tackle, 31 metres away from his own goal line. The ball played back again. Into dummy half they go. Now to Bostock. Bostock goes for a run. The Shalaba Stingray. He takes the tackle. Just shy of the halfway line. 10 shy of the halfway line, in fact. Over on that far side, Herbie Farnworth hitting and spinning. He's still going, Herbie. Standing there, still going. Look at him. He's just so hard to handle. They're going to make him go back and play it. So he got off the mark there. And on tackle four, Marshall King delivers it away to Platt. Platt back inside to Gilbert. Gilbert reverses his way into Totola. Hubner's there as well. They'll play it 20 into 10 inside opposition territory. Now to Katoa. He drops it onto the right boot, kicks it downfield. Underneath it they come. It's been knocked back by South Sydney. It's been knocked on there by the Dolphins. What's he going to rule here?
20: And then it's also off Jack. No, so this first off South.
1: Yeah, first off South. South. Okay. Yeah. I thought that's what the G-banger was doing there, down there on ground level. Harvey Norman replay. Yeah, it is. Yeah, it comes off Bentley Harper and Jack Bostock or Asako then knocks it on. So great opportunity here again for the Dolphins.
0: So here they come again.
1: Oh, we've got a scrum play, Levy.
0: Whoop, scrum play.
1: Gone right over to the 10-metre tram line.
0: What was the old scrum play calls back in your day, Pig?
1: Oh, I don't know.
0: Can't remember.
1: I was in the scrum usually.
0: So ball goes in, out it comes. Cattell, middle of the park. Links up now. They send the pass away to the hammer. The hammer over on that far side, and he's put down 5 metres short of the goal line. Rain keeps falling here at Suncorp. Dummy half. They send the pass to back inside to Donoghue. Now to Gilbert. Gilbert taken in the tackle. He stands there 10 metres away from the goal line. Ball played back again as Marshall King goes to Platt. Platt pops the ball back inside. It's with Stone. Stone driven back by Hubner. He's lost the ball. He's forced the error.
20: Hey, hey.
0: Oh, they've come together here.
1: Jeez, Hubner and Gilbert, is it?
0: I think Hubner's got a few screws loose. That's why I love him.
1: They must have a, I don't know, do they have a little prior history? Or
0: have they ruled a South Sydney knock-on here or a Dolphins knock-on?
1: No, it'd be Dolphins. Stone tries to get it out the back and it's back into...
0: Okay. I saw Adam Elliott come in and I thought maybe he got a play at the ball, but no, it's a knock on. So South Sydney scrum feed, 3 minutes gone, second half, 20 points to nil. Dolphins leading the Rabbitohs. Into the scrum it goes, out it comes over on the far side. Campbell Graham works it out at the 20. He'll play 22 away from his own goal line. 20 in from touch eastern side as Elliott sends it away to the screw loose. He's MAD, this bloke. I love him. Here he is playing it now. 28 away from the own goal line. Now it's with the Talis Duncan. He's working the ball up and he's going to take the tackle. Josh Morris telling us from downstairs. Cody Nicarima's been ruled out with a hamstring injury. Josh will come down to you shortly. It's with Murray. Murray popped the pathway. Oh, bang. Oh, he copped a little bit of attention there, Donoghue, when he effected the tackle. He had another go at Ashton Ward and Cody Walker was behind him. He didn't like it. So we'll keep an eye on that one. Here they are now, South Sydney. 10 shy of the halfway line. Tackle 5. Elliott goes to Ward. Ward gets a kick away. Downfield it goes over on the far side. Taken by Cobbo. Cobbo took a knee, got up, ran at the South Sydney Rabbitohs. Back there was Walker. He pissed him. Walker came at him again, and he'll play it 30 away from his own line.
1: Yeah, just seeing a replay of that tackle from Donoghue on Ward. Absolute cracker. It was a tough tackle for Bower Bay. But in the end, the South Sydney side, they get the kick away. Jesus, is that your man, Hubner?
0: Hubner again, he's MAD, I'm telling you, Peggy. He should book himself in for some sessions. Over on the middle of the park, it's Platt. Quack got it to Katoa. Now Donoghue, Herbie, quick hands away over on the far side. He slipped Cobbo. He held his ground, and then he's taken in the tackle over on the far side. 35 metres away from the goal line now. It's with Donoghue to Plath. Plath straightens up, runs into the headline, takes the tackle. Hubner's around the legs. Adam Elliott up top. It's like they were stretching him out. He plays the ball back now. It goes to Katoa. Katoa puts a kick away. Downfield it goes. A tester for Gray. Gray goes up. Gray bobbled. He held onto it though. Oh, there's not much of him, but he leapt above them and took it beautifully. They get the pass away now. Is it Bentley Harpe driven back? It's one of the South Sydney players. He'll be made to play it 8 away from his own goal line. Some concern from the Dolphins. Oh, geez, he's hurt himself too, has he?
1: Yeah, I'm not sure what this is, and you're right. It was Bentley Harpe with the carry, but he's trying to get to his feet now.
20: Bailey, okay?
1: He's okay. He's going to play the football.
20: Okay, mate. He's up.
1: Yeah, he's okay. He's right. He's back to his feet.
0: And to run. You bad cow. Sure. Here's Latrell.
1: Sitting at the tee.
0: That, my friend, is a determined run from Big Trell. So he plays it 12 away from his own goal line. They send the pass away to Totola. He takes the tackle just shy of the 20, left of centre field. 20-0 the score. Dolphins leading the Rabbitohs. That's, of course, on the Lowe's menswear scoreboard. To his clock says 6 minutes gone in the second half. Oh, he's knocked the ball on. He's lost the ball. Tackle was complete.
1: They just can't help themselves at the moment.
0: And look where they've turned over the ball again.
1: I know.
0: 25 away from their own line.
1: Coming out of trouble again. I think it's Hubner that was in the tackle. Ball spat out the back. Adam Edley picked it up and wanted to play on, but tackle complete. Here's the Harvey Norman replay. Hubner into contact. Oh, he went at Gilbert as well, Levy.
0: Yep.
1: Gilbert was involved in the tackles, lost the ball, Hubner. So
20: bring it in.
1: Dolphins in great field position here to extend their lead.
0: We've got a bloke listening to us at the moment. I'm eastbound across the Hay Plains in a road train. Boys, thank you, sir. Nice to have you with us.
1: Give us a honk.
0: Oh, Herbie Farnworth lost the ball now. Jeez. So I don't know whether this wet weather, this rain is having an effect. It might be a little slippery, this football. Six more tackles, says the referee. Let's find out from Josh Morris. He's down on the touchline for Ram Trucks.
2: Yeah, the rain has stopped at the moment. I was going to give the Dolphins credit for that last set defensively, but both sets of forward packs are absolutely trying to flog each other out here. It's great to watch sideline.
0: Thank you, J-Moz. He's just excited, J-Moz, because he's got the night ahead of him in Brisbane. There's Cody Walker down on the touchline. So he's in his polo shirt. He's ready to go home. He's been ruled out with an injury. So, geez, they're throwing
1: Did you just
0: themselves.
1: See that?
0: They're throwing themselves at South Sydney, and Latrell Mitchell's lost the ball.
1: Gilbert, you've got to have a look at the Harvey Norman replay. Gilbert looks like Superman flying in here. To hit him in the midriff.
0: Harvey Norman, captain's challenge, Biggie.
20: Tackle three was complete. I've got two, sorry. Jack Bockstock, I've got just live, making a tackle over the top. It's a lost ball by Latrell.
1: So Latrell must be challenging this one. He thinks that there might have been a hand in there from Bostock. Bostock.
3: Initial contact from Jack. Just making a tackle.
1: Making a tackle. Oh, jeez. Jeez.
3: Tackle's complete now. It's just a loose carry from
0: he's
3: Latrell.
0: Lost it. Which is he's lost it, Latrell.
1: I want to see this bit where Gilbert cuts him through the middle. We don't see it on that Harvey Norman replay. But
0: every time we mention Gilbert's name, one of the great movies, you've ever seen What's Eating Gilbert Grape?
1: That was Leonardo DiCaprio's breakout film.
0: I think Johnny Depp was his brother.
1: Was he? Yeah, I remember it. Yeah.
0: Hello, Gilbert. Hello, Gilbert.
1: Jeez, that's an old movie.
0: Great
1: movie.
0: My
1: goodness.
0: And the morbidly obese mother passes away and they set the house on fire. Remember that?
1: That's right, yeah.
0: Jeez.
20: Let's go. Second.
0: Jeez, there's a blast from
1: We're
0: the past.
1: We're back there, Levy.
0: Young Leonardo DiCaprio.
20: Jeremy, head in.
0: Well, we've got Tom Gilbert and there's Gilbert Grape over there in the United States. Into the scrum the ball goes. It's 20-0, by the way. Dolphins leading South Sydney and penalty here. Campbell Graham's got him high, Selwyn Cobb over on that far side of the field.
1: It's been hard to get going this second half, isn't it? Whether it's an error or a penalty. Oh, head clash there.
0: Ouch.
1: Head clash.
0: Mate, you know what happened again to me this week? You ever copped an Achilles shopping trolley to the Achilles tendon? Oh, yes. That happened to me again this week. Mate, I thought
1: did you do it to yourself?
0: How do you do it to yourself? And a little old lady got me down at the local supermarket.
1: Oh, you would have blown up.
0: No,
1: too.
0: I didn't. I was going to, and I turned around and realised it was a lovely old lady, and she's a listener, so she got me good, though. 8 metres away, Dolphins on the attack from the South Sydney line. Platt turns it inside to Stone this time. Stone still going. 5 metres away from the goal line. Tatola's there. Elliott as well. Middle of the park. Ball played back. Marshall King goes on to Tatola. He turns the ball back inside. Now it's with Fini Fuiaki. Fini Fuiaki nearly got through the tackle. He's brought down eventually. 9 away from the goal line. It's 20-0. Can they go over again? Marshall King, Katoa, got it to Tabuai-Vado. Bostock. Bostock, he's put down. Cody Walker over the top. Latrell Mitchell as well. 5 metres away from the goal line. Jermaine Asako, he delivers the ball away to Tabuai-Vado. Links up now with Katoa. A short ball to Platt. Plus chopped down. Good tackle made by Murray. 5 metres away from the goal line. Tackle 5. They go to the left. It's with Katoa. He got it to Donoghue. Now to Farnworth. Farnworth beat one. Farnworth, can he get there? No, he's short. He's short. He had a man outside him too, Piggy. Changeover, 20-0. Dolphins leading South Sydney.
1: Yeah, who am I to tell Herbie Farnworth when to pass and when not to? But I thought on that occasion he needed to find Cobbo. He decided to dummy and go himself. Almost got to the try line with the South Sydney defence. They get there in the end and pull him down only about a metre short.
0: 20 points to nil. Dolphins leading South Sydney. Lowe's menswear scoreboard to his clock. 10 minutes gone in the second half. Mark Levy, Mark Riddell, Josh Morris down on the touchline. Here's Murray. Ford pass from dummy half from Adam Elliott.
1: It's the same thing. They just cannot get going. They cannot get out of their own end. And Adam Elliott, he's filthy. But I think it's him on the Harvey Norman replay. And this is what happens, Levy.
0: Oh, that's shocking.
1: When you try and put players in dummy half that aren't normally dummy halves, you're going to get errors like this, especially when fatigue sets into the game. And then on that occasion, the timing is off. He throws a forward pass, and the Dolphins, they feed this scrum 15 metres out from the goal line.
0: I just don't know how a team like South Sydney can come off a really impressive win over the Sharks.
1: Oh,
0: here's a mistake from the Dolphins. Picked up by Murray. Murray got away from them. And then they come out here and dish up this performance. How do you get a read on the comp?
1: You can't.
0: Good luck in the tipping comps, ladies and gentlemen. Here's Latrell Mitchell.
1: Tell me about it.
0: He's taken in the tackle, 12 shy of the halfway line. Did you tip the Panthers Sunday?
1: No.
0: You sent me your tips today and it said Panthers.
1: Oh, that must have been an error.
0: Oh. I'm telling your CEO. Quick hands away. Ball goes to ground. Campbell Graham over on that far side. He's got Cossey outside him. He takes the tackle. Oh, there's a dangerous tackle by Selwyn Cobbo. Hands in between the leg, above the horizontal. Selwyn Cobbo's objected to it as well. So penalty, Selwyn Cobbo's the one who's been pinged. But, geez, it's... That's a bit stupid.
1: Well, there's just no need for it. The tackle's already complete. No, Herbie Farnworth already had him to ground. There's no need to even worry about lifting the legs there. He could have just let go and fell on the tackle.
0: He's on report too.
1: Oh, yeah. Well, I think he should be on report. I think he should get a couple of weeks.
0: Queenslander, I'm with you. Not that there's any bias. I know it's origin time.
1: We're allowed to be biased.
0: Come on, we're supposed to be impartial commentators. Six more tackles. Here's South Sydney, 30 away from the Dolphins' line. Keon Kolomatangi's back onto the field. 23 metres away, middle of the park, Elliott. He throws the ball behind him. Gray, Walker. Walker out wide to Campbell Graham. Campbell Graham takes the tackle. 12 metres away from the Dolphins' line. 10 in from touch, eastern side of the park. Cossey, dummy half. Now to Walker. Walker links up with Hubner. Hubner on to Ward. Ward away to Latrell. Latrell for the line. He offloaded the ball back inside. It's with Duncan. Quick hands away. It's with Kolomatangi. Kolomatangi still going. Middle of the park. He's trying to wrestle his way through. And he's put down eventually by the Dolphins. 8 metres away from the goal line. Here they come, the Bunnies. It's with Tatola. A flat pass to Hubner, the MAD man. He's put down. 3 metres away from the goal line. It's tackle 4. The Bunnies on the attack. Elliott, 6 more tackles. Kolomatangi now away to Ward. Ward on to Gray. Gray to Campbell Graham. Campbell Graham out wide. Cossey. Cossey's got in the corner. It's an aerial 1-2. I love watching these wingers. But we're off to the video referee for Harvey Norman.
4: Okay, Bucky. We've got a no try. We're coming into one, but advantage is over from that 10 metres. Okay, so I've got no try on the grounding.
1: So what's he? Oh, so he thinks he's dropped the ball here.
0: Mm.
1: Well, Cozzy on the Harvey Norman replay. Cobbo's coming across. Cozzy's got it in his right hand. He dives.
21: Never leaves from the field of play.
1: Oh, he puts it on the line.
0: Fair enough.
1: He's put it out. Aren't you disappointed?
0: Got a little bit excited. Yeah, can you tell?
1: Oh, yeah, it's on the line.
3: Casey Grant.
1: No try. Well, well done to the referees. What's picking that one up. I think we all thought it was a try, Levy.
0: Adam clearly wasn't just listening to me in the tunnel downstairs.
1: No.
0: Yeah. Anyway.
1: What are we waiting
20: yeah,
1: for?
20: Yeah, but it was over there, so advantage is gone. I spoke through that.
1: Come on.
3: Every case he loses possession of the ball and it lands on the touching goal line. We have
1: hurry
3: a
1: up.
20: Six tackle set.
0: Josh, have you got anything for us down on the touchline? No tries, the decision, so it's 20-0. Score remains Dolphins over the Bunnies.
2: Yeah, the right call there, but he gave away a six again, and then he said advantage had been played because it had gone 10. Well, it was already inside the 10.
0: Right.
2: So I thought they would have just gone back to the first indiscretion like they mainly do and give a penalty away, but that heaps a bit more misery on South there with the six tackle set.
0: Thank you. G'day, boys. Steve, Jax, Jonas, Anna, Hunter, and Jake's having you play on the wireless here in up in the. I think they're in the Hunter on a beach around the fire. Fresh fish for dinner. Love the big man and the pig. Come on, lift, lift. Thank you, Grise. Nice to have you with us. She's cast of thousands around the fire.
1: I'm good with that. Around the fire, cooking some fish up. Happy days.
0: 27 minutes remaining in the second half. 20 points to nil. Dolphins leading the Rabbitohs. Kicking behind them. Now it's with the Gray back there. The fullback's got it. And he's collared there by Gilbert. Hello, Gilbert. And Kirby Farnworth dead away from their own line. Oh, I've got that smoothie man now.
1: But you know what? I've got to say that.
0: Hello, Gilbert.
1: The level of the game at the moment's also dropped. This first.
0: Dreadful.
1: This first 13 and a half minutes of the second half has been horrendous, and that kick on the last play was awful, and they're missing Nikorima. We're just seeing shots of him there. That's it. Oh, come on. That was a tough tackle for Power Bay. What was doing there? They're just giving six again away.
0: So now it's with Katoa. You looked up to me there as if you seen it go.
1: Well, there was a great tackle, and then he called six to go, and I didn't know what it was for.
0: Here's you and Aiken over on that far side of the field.
1: You know what? We never know what they're for, do we?
0: Don't start. It's with Keon Kolomatangi. Now to Cody Walker. Cody Walker goes for a run. He's lost the ball now, Cody. Jeez, his ball's picked up by Bostock. Now, this is where Cody gets stupid. He makes a mistake, and then he loses his head. He's just got to cut. So he did it then. He's got to cool his heels. This is where he gets himself into trouble. Look at him going around the head of Jermaine Asaka. Okay, you made a mistake. Move on. Here they are playing the ball back. Can you tell that I'm a frustrated South Sydney supporter?
1: Yes, I can.
0: Here they go through the line, Finney Fuiaki. Not as frustrated as you as a dragon. Here they are playing 35 away. Marshall King caught them napping out a dummy half. Made a good 10 metres. Links up with Hamaso Tabuai Vadeau. He straightens up, takes the tackle of Totola, and Hubner's over the top. Middle of the park, 20 away from the goal line. They come to Katoa, calling them underneath him. He goes to Finney Fuiaki now. He's put on his back. 20 points to nil. Dolphins lead the Rabbitohs. 15 gone in the second half. Can they go over again here? Middle of the park is with Plath. Plath onto Katoa. Katoa puts a kick in behind them. There's one taken off out in back play there.
20: Just turned,
0: ooh, says the referee. Jeez, I thought that looked more blatant than the one in the first half.
1: So did I. We're going to have a look at the Harvey Norman replay here. It's a kick from Katoa in behind the line. Well, he turns into his,
0: jeez, Campbell,
1: in his lane or his path.
0: Look, I'm a South man, but even Campbell Graham would say, I took him out.
1: Yeah.
0: Fair, man.
1: Dolphins fans, they can't believe it. But anyway, they've got a line drop out here, so the Bunnies, they might, looks like they're going short.
0: Here's Ashton Ward with the goal line drop out. It goes 20 metres. It's taken by Bostock. Middle of the park. Bostock, he takes the tackle. Eventually, nearly ran over the top of my man Hubner. It's 15 away from the goal line. Middle of the park. Marshall King goes right to left. It's with Stone. All those tattoos. Looks like a moving motion picture. 3 metres away from the goal line. Ball played back now. And Marshall King throws a flat pass away. Over on that far side of the field, it's with Lemuelu. He's a metre short of the goal line. Ball played back now on tackle three. Dummy half, Marshall King. He comes deep to Plath. Plath onto Katoa. Katoa into the line. line to the hammer. Hammer gives it on to Bostock. Bostock himself beat one of the tacklers. He's over. The Shell Harbour Stingray scores again. Welcome back to the NRL, young man. 24-0 kick to come.
1: Yeah, well, this looked all too easy for the Dolphins. We've seen on a number of occasions they've gone to the other side. Oh, it looks like Cody's involved in a kerfuffle.
0: Of course he is.
1: And, but have a look at the Harvey Norman replay. They come to the other side of the field. Katoa plays out the back to the Hammer. Hammer gives the football here at a really nice time. Gives it to Bostock on the outside of Luttrell. And Luttrell's just got to make the tackle. He doesn't make it. Bostock powers through the line, puts it down, and extends the lead for the Dolphins.
0: Josh Morris down on the touchline for Ram Trucks.
2: It's been a good matchup there all night. Bostock on Luttrell Mitchell, and he just gets the better of him there. It was the Hammer just having words with Cody after he hit him late when he passed the ball to Bostock. But I got to say, South, in this second half, much like the first, they've been their own worst enemy. They've been making way too many errors and then letting frustration get the better of them. And I think they tried to get Matt Dufty onto the field, but after that try, he's come back to the bench.
0: All right, thank you. 24-0, Dolphins leading the Rabbitohs. Jack Bostock, 10 tries in his last 7 NRL games. There's a stat for Jack Daniels.
1: That's a great stat for Jack Daniels.
0: That message about the crew around the fire, Piggy, they're in WA in a little town called Useless Loop.
1: Useless Loop?
0: Geez, that's a poor name for a town.
1: I'm going to say WA have got some really weird town names.
0: Well, like what else?
1: Well, there is the town called Seven Gums that I went through.
0: Is that where you bagged me?
1: That's where we bagged you.
0: Yeah, right.
1: Me and the duck.
0: Thanks very much. So here's the kick out wide from Asako. He's in about 8 metres in from touch. He's taking it back 28 metres. He strikes it, heading towards the upright. No goal, away to the left. You're listening to the continuous call team. 24-0, Dolphins lead Rabbitohs.
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0: David's listening as well from Paris Airport. Loving the call. Thank you, David. Safe travels, mate.
1: Oui, oui.
20: Stay on, guys.
0: Go down a level if you want to do that.
1: Oui, oui.
0: I thought about it at halftime, but I couldn't be bothered. Anyway, here they come back now.
1: We've got a crowd, Levy, 481,673. Thanks, Andrew.
0: 48,000. Thank you, Andrew. Did you bring your crayons and colouring books up, Andrew?
1: Andrew's handwriting strikes again.
0: 24-0, Dolphins lead the South Sydney Rabbitohs. We're being a little frivolous. 0460 873 873, if you'd like to let us know where you are. If you can top the town of Useless Loop and you can top Paris Airport, let us know. 0460 873 873. Middle of the park, Dolphins have the football. They send the pass away now to Platt. Platt takes the tackle. He's listening, the duck.
1: The great man.
0: And he comes away now to Katoa. Katoa, he puts a kick up into the air. Downfield it goes. Underneath it, South Sydney. No, they're not. It's with the hammer. He flicked it out wide. It's knocked on by Luttrell Mitchell. They're going for the football. They've knocked it behind them, so Souths have got it. A metre away from their own goal line. Hang on. Penalty. Penalty against the Dolphins.
1: Yeah, all offside inside the 10 there. The referee gives a penalty and a much-needed one for the South Sydney Rabbitohs. Harvey Norman replay. Katoa puts up another great kick. They get through. Hammer's there. He just tries to flick it out in the Bostock there. That's where Luttrell gets on it. Knocks it back.
0: I belong West Virginia. Mama, take me home. By the way, Neil, the taxi driver, is looking after us up here.
1: Yeah.
0: He picked MG up from the airport, and MG overtook his radio through the Bluetooth. And Neil's a bit of a singer, plays the keyboard as well. He goes, "Levy, that MG?" I said, "Yeah." He goes, "I didn't want to tell him, but he can't sing." I'll have to tell him now.
1: Tell the big man.
0: So here they are now, the South Sydney Rabbitohs. Duck saying, by the way, Levy, it was piggybacking you, not me. I'm rock solid.
1: Oh, yeah.
0: Every town entered in up in Perth,
1: yep.
0: Or WA. Thank you, Duck. Nice to have you with us. No doubt by the fire. South Sydney have the football 30 metres away from the Dolphins' line. They work the short side through Latrell Mitchell. He flicks the ball back inside. Taking the tackle is Cody Walker. 24-0. Dolphins lead South Sydney. 19 minutes left in the second half. They spiral the ball away. Now it's with Talis Duncan to Ward. Ward puts a kick over on that far side of the field. Leaping into the air. Knocked behind them by the Dolphins. Picked up by Campbell Graham. They've got the football over on the far side. Six more tackles. So, six more tackles here for South Sydney. They're trailing 24-0. They need some points. 5 metres away from the goal line. Dummy half Edward Cozzi trying to burrow his way over. He can't get there. Get it. He's a rabbit and he's trying to burrow his way over. Metres short of the goal line. Pardon the pun, all of that stuff. They go deep now to Ward. Ward onto Kepi. Kepi onto the football field. Takes the tackle. 8 metres away from the goal line. 24 block. Dolphins leading the bunnies. South's on the attack. They send the pass to Murray this time. Murray's chopped in half by Marshall King and Plath. Middle of the park, dummy half, Elliott onto Ward. It's been intercepted there by Bostock. He's knocked the ball on, picked up by Latrell Mitchell. Double knock-on will be the ruling. South Sydney get the football back.
1: Yeah, they'll get more opportunity here, the Bunnies. Jack Bostock gets in the way there, knocks the ball down, and Harvey Norman replay here. They play out the back to Cody. And Bostock's there, he taps it up, just can't control the ball. So the Bunnies, they'll get this scrum feet centre field 10 metres off the try line.
0: Now we got Dave. No, don't ruin John Farnham's songs. Dave and Tam listening from Victor Harbour. Great call as always, Mark and team. Dave here out for a morning walk in Nebraska. Loving the coverage. Here's South Sydney. They got the ball away. Now to Jai Gray over on the far side. He's put down 10 metres away from the goal line. Kurt Donoghue lying all over the top of him. Oh, he's hurt here, Gray. He's trying to get the penalty. That's a bit of overacting there. Needs to go to Nida. Here's Kepi. Kepi goes into the line. He takes the tackle. 3 metres away from the goal line. 24-0. Dolphins leading South Sydney. Elliott on to Ward. Ward now to Cody Walker. On to Latrell. Quick hands away. Bentley Harvey's over in the corner. Well, it's only taken the second half to get some points on the board for South Sydney, but they've done it. In the northwestern corner, 24-4, Dolphins lead South Sydney, kick to come.
1: Yeah, and it's Jack Bostock who just gets caught here on the right for the Dolphins. We see the Harvey Norman replay. Cody Walker gets up, he goes to the line, plays out the back to Latrell. And Bostock got caught in, so his winger had to come in as well. And winger couldn't shut down, Osako couldn't shut Latrell down. He gets the pass away. And the Bunnies, they go in for a try finally tonight.
0: J-Moz down on the touchline.
2: Yeah, happened right in front of me, and it was a nice pass there by Latrell. They've been trying to get that play on all night. They finally get a bit of time down inside the red zone, and they finally come up with some points. And is that the spark that they need? Just on the kick now, Bentley Harpe is taking the kick. I've been watching Latrell quite a bit. He keeps looking to the bench. I'm not sure if this back injury is still problematic for him tonight.
0: I'm just having a look to your left. How many sideline eyes have we got tonight?
2: Oh, heaps. I've never seen them all.
0: You know why Josh Morris is loving this scoreline at the moment? You know that challenge of even getting Latrell Mitchell for an interview after the game?
1: Yes.
0: Shan't be happening now, J-Moz.
2: Why not? Winning team?
0: Hello, we don't interview the losers, we interview the winners. So lining it up, Harpe, Bentley Harpe to convert his own try. He's about to move in. Right boot strikes it towards the upright. It's away to the right, no goal. 24-4. Dolphins lead Bunnies. 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
0: Yes, we love McDonald's. From Ross, I'm listening in far north China in a place called Shenyang, a city of 14 million. We're a country of 27 million there. He lives in a city of 14 million.
1: Say g'day to Kim for us.
0: Who?
1: Kim.
0: Who's Kim?
1: Isn't it Kim Jong-un?
0: That's North Korea, you idiot. It's another country. That's one of your best. But Kim Jong-un's a dictator in North Korea.
1: I've got no idea.
0: Mate, the president of China is Xi Jinping. Donald Trump's just had a meeting with him, you halfwit.
1: Can you tell I'm up to date with everything?
0: What about Ross will be sitting there going, who's Kim? Jay Modger, you across your politics.
2: Yeah, I knew that one.
0: Thank you.
1: Not me.
7: Oh, that's brilliant. Say g'day to Kim. Okay, well, he's in another country. Here they are now.
1: Might be holidaying too.
7: Mate, a holiday? No, they're after him, you idiot.
0: Did you say the crowd? 48,673 penalty against the Dolphins. For a crusher, Jeremy Marshall King.
1: They got time. Have they got time, the Bunnies? Mate, they jag one here, 24-10.
20: Yeah, Jeremy.
1: They are a chance.
0: Yeah, I'd go with that, but geez, the way they've been playing, I wouldn't be backing them, put it that way.
12: The duck like that one.
0: Did he? Say g'day to Kim. So they take the tap here. The ball has sent the key on Colin Matangi. So 20 metres away. Another listener here. That's Gold Piggy on the text line. So 20 metres away from the Dolphins line. Here's Cam Murray. Can he inspire something from South Sydney? 24-4. The Dolphins lead South Sydney. They come back to the left. It's Gray. Oh, Gray's thrown a shocking pass that's gone to ground. Knocked on there by the Rabbitohs. Knocked on by the Dolphins. It's a double knock on.
1: No, I think this is Bunny's ball.
0: You reckon?
1: Yeah, I think the ball came off the legs. Harvey Norman replay. It came off the legs.
0: No,
1: it was play on. If he just dives on it, the hammer, it's their ball. But because he knocked it on, I reckon the Bunnies are going to get the feed.
0: Yeah, you're right, Biggie, because the South Sydney team's got the ball in hand. So they've got the ball back here, South.
20: Bring it in.
1: They're not dead yet, Levy.
0: They're not done with yet. 24-4. 14 minutes left in the second half. It's not karaoke, Piggy. Ball goes through the middle of the park. Ward onto Walker. Walker to Luttrell. Luttrell over on that far side. He flicked the ball back. Now it's with Campbell Graham. Campbell Graham, he gives the pass on now to Cossie. Cossie's taken in the tackle. 5 metres away from the goal line. Five in from the eastern touchline. South Sydney, they need a try here. It's with Ward now to Kepi. Kepi rushing off the line was Knowles. He went bang on Kepi. 10 metres away from the goal line. Garlick now to Ward. Ward back inside. It's with Murray. Murray takes the tackle 3 metres away from the goal line. Quick play the ball. Garlick now away to Ward. Ward pop the pass away. Aiken. Aiken scores. South Sydney 24-8. Kick the cam.
1: Yeah, we're going to have a look at this. The Dolphins, they go in late trying to hold Ewan Aiken up. But he thinks he's got the ball down. He thinks it's a try. And the Bunnies, what a nice pass. What a passage of play from Ashton Ward. Goes to the line, dummies, puts his nose through, offloads to Ewan Aiken, and Aiken goes over for the try. Can we get some clarity, Levy, here? Does he get the ball down, Ewan Aiken?
7: Of course he got the ball down.
1: Are you sure?
7: Of course I'm sure.
1: Ward with the offload. Aiken catches it. He just got a dive over the line.
7: Joshy boy, they're in.
2: Yeah, and they go bang, bang. 12 minutes to go. They should throw this one over to go 14 points down. But the momentum's all with South at the moment.
0: Certainly is. 12 and a half to play. Ewan Aiken gets the try. And lining up the conversion attempt, Bentley Harpe. 18 in from touch, eastern side of the field. He's taken it back 18 metres. This to make it 24-10 with 12 minutes left. He takes a big step back, moves in. Bentley Harpe strikes it straight over the black dot this time. 24-10, Dolphins lead South Sydney continuous call team.
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0: Nico says, 2GB's new geopolitical reporter, Mark Piggy Riddell. Hi, boys, listening in from Alaska, where it's 3:30 a.m.
1: Oh, Alaska.
0: Good on you, Paul.
1: I'd love to go to Alaska one day.
0: Why is that, Piggy?
1: Because I watch Alaskan Bush People. Do you ever watch that show?
0: Here's the kickoff. Ball goes to Ward. It's taken by Colin Matangi.
1: I love that show. And I love the gold hunting or gold mining shows.
0: Right, okay.
1: Over there.
0: I don't think they do that in Alaska. Yeah. Ball out the back to Garlick. Garlick got it away to Murray. So they're going to start throwing the ball away around here, South Sydney. So 11 minutes remaining in the second half. 24-10. Dolphins lead South Sydney. Gray looking up with Talis Duncan this time. He takes the tackle. He stands there with Bostock, Marshall, King and Platt down low. Ball played back now by South Sydney. 12 shy halfway line. Through the hands they go. Ward's going to be collared and brought to the ground. He'll play it 10 shots. shy of the halfway line. Ewan Aiken, he's copped a battering in back play, still on his haunches. As Garlick gets trapped, getting in a dummy half. He'll play it on tackle four, six shy of the halfway line. It's ball, he's been picked up behind in there, Walker from dummy half. He got it away, and now the kick's gone through. It's taken by Cobbo, 18 metres away from his own goal line. Runs towards the 30. South Sydney waiting for him, and he'll play 20 in from touch. About 28 away from his own goal line. So we have a look at the replay here. It was the 22 Donoghue who got him late.
1: Well, he just hit him without the football. Yeah, he never got past the ball. He just copped a shot. Probably warranted a penalty to the Bunnies, but they didn't get it. Referee didn't see it. So now it's on the Dolphins. They've got the football. They're up over the 40-metre line.
0: So 10 minutes remaining, 24 to 10. Dolphins lead Rabbitohs. Lowe's Menswear scoreboard, the Tui's clock. And we're here, of course, for McDonald's, our naming right partner in season 2026. Hamiso Tabuai-Vidoe cut in half. Garlick down low, Kebby up top. Ball played back now. Tackle five. It's with the Katoa. He gets a kick away. Five inside opposition territory. Downfield it goes. Taken there by Bentley Harpe before he's mowed down there by Jermaine Asako and Bostock. And he'll be made to play at 15 away from his own goal line. Latrell Mitchell turns in the tackle. He'll be made to play at 20 away from his own line. That 13 in from touch, western side of the field. Walker dummy half, sends the pass away. Now it's with the Gray. Gray to Ward. Ward's got straight through. He's dragged down there eventually by Herbie Farnworth. You've spotted something big.
1: Yeah, Latrell Mitchell's no good. He played the foot. He's gone. Is he gone? No, he's getting to his feet. He's going to get to his feet and play on, but he's in all sorts of trouble, Latrell.
0: All right, Josh Morris down on the touchline. Keep an eye out for us. We'll come down to you when we can. They threw the ball, Cody Walker. It's been knocked on there by Asako.
20: He tried to catch it and pull it that way.
0: So knock on by Jermaine Asako. So South Sydney football, 9 minutes remaining. 24 to 10, Dolphins leading the Rabbitohs. Josh Morris, you've got eyes on Latrell. Hang on. Captain's challenge. Let's stick with this for a second.
20: Lucky. Tackle four was the previous. Got to offload from...

0: New South Wales again, Josh Morris, this time for Latrell Mitchell.
1: Yeah, I spoke about it on the first try when he got that offload away, and he got up and he was grimacing and looking to the bench, and just then he looked like he was in a world of hurt. It was Jason Clark just trying to get him off the field, but he's trying to stay out there and run it off. But if I'm South, I'm taking him off.
0: Yeah. So he's bringing in boys. He's back there. The trainer's going to go out and have a chat to him, I think. Yeah, he's gone out there having a talk to him, but he wants to stay out there, Latrell. So they feed the scrum, and out it comes over on the far side. Gray back inside. Now it's with Campbell Graham. Campbell Graham standing there in the tackle. 24-10. Dolphins lead the Bunnies. 9 minutes left in the second half. Garlick links up with Kepi. Kepi runs at Max Plath. Matt Duffy about to come onto the field. So maybe they're going to bring Latrell Mitchell off. Like you've said, Piggy. It goes to Ward. Ward plays the front man. Taking the tackle is Murray. And Murray will play it on the 30-meter line. Dolphins into the field. South Sydney have the football as Walker. Links up with Latrell. Latrell Mitchell. Will he balk at the line? So he's definitely not right. And he'll be made to play it 10 in from touch. 18 away from the goal line. Yeah, he's in all sorts, right in front of Jock. It goes to Keon Colomatungi. More problems for New South Wales, the team we named on Monday. Stand by for some more news. 11 metres away from the goal line. Garlick goes to Walker. Walker dabs a little kick in behind them. Knocked on by the Dolphins. Now he's set, knocked back by the fullback. Geez, I don't know about that.
2: Oh, I'm not sure about that one either. I thought some of the ones we've seen, I thought that was a knock on for your life, but referee was right there. He called it, and the Dolphins, they dodge a bullet.
0: Josh Morris, I want to come back down to you. He was tackled, Latrell, right in front of you. He's not right.
1: Yeah, it just looks like he's just trying to trot more than anything rather than jog, because it looks like he's in pain. So they do have Matt Duffy. He is just walking up and down the sideline. He's spoken to the physios a couple of times, but he's just trying to hang in there. You can see that it's taken its toll on him.
0: Certainly has. Kick inside the 40 over towards the touchline. Jai Gray had an air swing at it. Ball goes into the in-goal area. He's going to be picking it up. Turns around, gets back into the field of play. He nearly got away from them. Platt's there. Jeez, this Platt, he's been everywhere, Pete.
2: Yeah, he's done a great job tonight, Platt. We know he started at 9, played in the middle, scored a try. And now he's back on doing some great defence.
0: Here's Latrell Mitchell. He goes for a run. Well, he seemed to move a lot freer that time. So, he's going to come off. He's going to come off. Latrell Mitchell, he's come off the field. Matt Duffy's onto the park. So, this is big news. Latrell Mitchell has injured himself in the second half. More drama for the Blues. More drama for Laurie Daly. We can't win, Piggy. New South Wales got no player.
2: Oh, we're done. We're done, Levy.
0: Here's Ward over on the far side. All the while, 7 minutes remaining. It's 24-10. Kick goes downfield. Dolphins in front of South Sydney. Amoso Tabuai-Fadoo. He's going to be collared there by Duffy. He's driven back by Campbell Graham, and he'll play it. And 18 metres away from his own line. Donoghue from dummy half. Popped the ball away now to Selwyn Cobbo. He takes the tackle, and he'll be made to play it. Yeah, he's down on the bench there, Latrell, and he knows something's not right. As Asako goes for a run, he runs into the tackle of Talis Duncan and Keon Colomatungi. 15 shy of the halfway line, they deliver the ball away. Now from Marshall King to Bostock. Bostock standing in the tackle, he's put down. With 5 shy of the halfway line, 24-10. Dolphins lead South Sydney. Lowe's menswear scoreboard. Tui's clock says 6 minutes left in the second half. Through the hands they go, Donoghue onto Farnworth. Farnworth over on the far side. He ran into the tackle of Cossey and Graham. He's put on his back by two defenders there. He'll stand to his feet and play it off a 44-metre gain as the hammer goes to to Katoa. He puts a kick downfield. Underneath it over on that far side, taking the football is Duffy before he's crunched. He's been crunched by Lemuelu over on that far side of the field. 24-10 times against them, Piggy. 6 minutes left. Dolphins lead South Sydney.
2: Yeah, well, you think they've done enough now, don't you, the Dolphins? They've just been able to manage this game for the last few minutes, get through their set there, turn the football over. So it's all on the Bunnies now. No Latrell.
0: Oh, Gilbert come rushing up off the line to put the hit on Keon Colomatungi. Geez, you would have felt that one from Sydney Town if it collided with full force as Murray sent the ball away to Ward. Oh, Ward's hurt himself, has he? Geez, he winched in pain by the looks of things. No, he's okay, the young bloke. He got up to his feet, 30 away from his own goal line. Cody Walker elects to run the football. He throws the pass away. Now it's with Gray. Gray got it to Bentley Harpay over the halfway line. Beat one of the tacklers. He threw the ball back in field. It goes to ground. Knocked back by the Dolphins. Picked up by the Hammer. Tabuai Fido turns around on the 20. He straightens up and he'll take the tackle. 30 away from his own line.

0: 5 to play, second half, 24-10, Dolphins in front.
1: Yeah, they just got enough players back around the ball then, the Dolphins. Katara in the end, he tapped it back. I thought he just needed to dive on it, but he tapped it back and the hammer was there. He got onto the football, so they shut down the attack there of the South Sydney Rabbitohs. Now they got the football. They've got to finish this one off, the Dolphins.
0: So here's Herbie Farnworth. Goes for a run up the middle of the park. He'll take the tackle. Just had a quick squeeze at the text line. How good's modern technology, boys? I'm listening on the radio 1 hour out from Bali. So he's obviously listening to us on the app.
2: Oh, no.
0: On his way for a little holiday. Up your luck, sir. Nice to have you with us. Here they are, the Dolphins. 31 metres away from the South Sydney goal line. As Donoghue popped the pass away now to Katoa. Oh, he nearly went through. Finney Fuiaki. In fact, he did go through. He couldn't handle the football. He's knocked it on.
1: Oh, he was through the gap. He was through. He just couldn't control the football. Would have been an opportunity. Ooh, another. Geez. Is that Knowles again?
0: That's Knowles.
1: That's Knowles this time. He's been flying out of the line tonight, trying to inspire his teammates. He just doesn't get him on that occasion. But, geez, they've been aggressive defensively.
0: Yeah, the one thing, Piggy, and I'd love your thoughts on this, as a retired player, it's all well and good to rush up off the line, but you run the risk of making dangerous contact. I mean, you've got to find that fine line, don't you? Because you don't want to run the risk of a suspension, especially over this weekend and early on in the competition.
1: Yeah, well, it's finding that balance, isn't it, of trying to inspire your teammates with here's a nice break here, Dufty with the football, but trying to find that balance, Levy, inspiring your teammates and making sure you don't get into trouble.
0: 24-10, Dolphins leading the Rabbitohs. 3 minutes left as Walker sends the pass away. Now to Talis Duncan. Talis Duncan standing in the tackle with Asako and Bostock. 10 inside the Western touchline, 25 away from the goal line. They continue to work the short side, and he's going to be trapped there on tackle 5, and Cody Walker blaming everybody but himself, as usual.
1: I don't know what he's... What is he remonstrating with the touch judge for?
0: Because he's a sook.
1: I just don't understand what it was. Like, I don't think they did anything wrong. He just got caught with the football in the last.
0: Yeah.
1: My man, Levy.
0: He goes, I've grown up watching South Sydney, and I watch them pretty closely. It's just something about Cody Walker. He makes a mistake or does something stupid, and then he follows it up with these brain snaps that simply punishes his team.
1: Yeah.
0: And I'm surprised that Wayne Bennett hasn't pulled him aside, because we know Wayne's a father figure and a coach as well, and just say, Cody, relax, mate. Move on. Mistakes happen. Don't blame yourself, and don't be so hard, and then just take it out on everybody but yourself. Anyway, that's a bit of frustration for me coming out as well. Dummy half, Marshall King sends the ball away. Donoghue onto the hammer. Hammer over on the far side. Beat one of the tacklers. Hammer's gone straight through. Runs over the 10. The hammer's going to score. Well, it wouldn't be a rugby league game without the Finns. And the hammer, Tabuai Vidot, gets a try. 28 points to 10. Kick to come.
1: Yeah, well, he did it all himself, the hammer here. Geez, he's lovely to watch when he's out in that open space, the hammer. And he seals the victory for his Dolphins team. Harvey Norman replay. Plath with the ball. He goes to line out the back to Donoghue. Then it's just bang, bang, back off the left foot through the Rabbitohs defence. Dufty can't put it with him. And the hammer dives over for a nice one to finish the night.
0: Nice try, Josh.
3: Yeah, nice try. And I think that's what the fans come to see, the Dolphins fans. Hammer lighting it up at Magic Round and just in time for Origin as well. He has to be in the side somewhere. He's such a good player. And number one on your bingo card, the only one who hasn't scored is Asako for the backs of the Dolphins. They've been outstanding tonight, every single one of them.
0: Just for our Brisbane listeners, if you see J-Moz out and about tonight after this game, just walk up to him and say, Josh, fins up, and you can do what the hammer just did. Put the little fins above his head.
1: Oh,
0: Josh
1: yeah.
0: Morris at the bar, what
1: nice.
0: Do you reckon?
1: Nice.
0: Very nice.
4: Yeah,
0: you starting to think about your players and the player of the match.
1: I am.
0: Good.
1: Yeah. No, I think you'll agree with me tonight.
0: Oh, here's a rugby league anthem. Simply the best. Tina Turner.
1: I walked into my wedding reception to that song. with Carly. We had fireworks and everything.
0: Yeah, you walked into Simply the Best, and Carly a few days later said, if I could turn back time by Jan. He converts the try. 30 points to 10. Dolphins lead South Sydney.
1: That was very good from you, Levy.
0: You with me, J-Mods?
3: Oh, that was very, very, that was very good.
1: That was good.
0: Simply the Best turn back time.
1: When I
0: worked with Billy Birmingham, we saw his young bloke Tom out in front.
1: Yeah, we did.
0: Got the Hello Sport podcast, the boys. Billy Birmingham, whenever we used to play Turn back time, he'd say, righto, Cher, it's time to straddle the cannon. You know the famous clip?
1: Yes.
0: He's a funny man.
1: Oh, really. The fishnets.
0: Oh, yeah.
1: Hello, the fishnets.
0: I think you wore a similar outfit to Cher on the Mad Monday.
1: I think you'll agree with those.
0: Yeah. So 55 seconds remaining, 30 points to 10. Dolphins leading South Sydney off the back of a big win to the Sharks over the Bulldogs. And still to come, a big weekend of rugby league. We'll be with you tomorrow from 1 o'clock, with you on Sunday from 1 o'clock. The one iron hasn't made the trip up to Brisbane this year.
1: No.
0: So I'm working on the Sunday, but we'll have to get him up next year. I feel sorry for the one. We need him a part of it up there.
1: A great man.
0: Get away from the wife and kids. Imagine him letting his hair down.
1: Hold on, let me see.
0: Here's the hammer. Got it away to Bostock. Bostock's gone through. He's been made to... he got away. The tackle wasn't completed. He stood up, went again. He's going to put a chip and chase for himself. Over the top. Oh, he couldn't handle. He's been pushed out of the way as well. Penalty. Penalty against South Sydney.
1: Take the two.
0: Cody Walker. Jeez, again.
1: What's he do? What's he do?
0: Look at him. He's just an angry man. Anyway. 30 points to 10. Dolphins lead the Rabbitohs. You're going to have a shot at goal.
1: Yep.
0: And make it 32 to 10. Jeez, if that's set up for Bostock, he scores.
1: Yeah. Just couldn't get that bounce, could he? Just sort of spat back on itself because of the dew on the ground. A
0: bit like my power, right? Spat back on me.
1: The pop top. Mm. Got your beauty.
0: Here's Asako, and he pilots it between the sticks. So full time, big win to the Dolphins. They've beaten the South Sydney Rabbitohs by 32 points to 10. 32 points to 10. The Dolphins over the South Sydney Rabbitohs. Full-time here at Suncorp Stadium. And you know what, Piggy? They deserve the win. They were fantastic.
1: Yeah, they've done a great job tonight. Obviously, took that 20 points to nil lead into the halftime break. Probably was a bit of a disappointing second half for both teams. But in the end, they get themselves the victory. They get away with it. And they'll be very happy with themselves. That's three wins on the trot now for the Dolphins. So starting to build a little bit of momentum. Disappointing for the Bunnies, Levy. I think when they review this game, they'll be really disappointed with the errors that they made, especially coming out of trouble tonight. Just put the Bunnies under all sorts of pressure, too much pressure, and the Dolphins made them pay.
0: And the big story out of this, Piggy, apart from the Dolphins' win, will be Latrell Mitchell, whatever he's done to himself, and there'll be some question marks around whether he's going to be fit for Origin, and we're obviously going to have to stand by for some more news on that from Wayne and the post-match press conference and everything else still to come. Let's get downstairs. Josh Morris has got one of the Dolphins.
3: Yeah, got Max Plath here. Mate, what a fantastic win. First half, set it right up. Tough conditions in the first half, high completion rate, but they come out firing, you withheld it and then went on to score plenty of points. What was said at halftime?
2: Oh, we're really proud of how we started. You know, that's been our issue this season, not starting the way we want to. We just wanted to be really controlled, get through our sets and then start playing footy after that second, like that first quarter's done. So, mate, that's what we did. We stuck to our game plan and just doubled down on our D, so it worked out for us.
3: And it must be handy to have someone like Kurt Donoghue on the bench. Obviously, Cody goes off at half-time. He toyed with him in the first half, set up a couple of tries there. But to have someone like him on the bench with that aggression must help as well.
2: That's right, mate. His preferred position is 5'8", so he fits in there perfectly. And, mate, he's so valuable for our team. Just plays anywhere and does a really good job, mate. He's quality.
3: And for yourself, mate, got a try tonight. Must be happy with that. You're hoping that your name gets read out on Monday?
2: Yeah, off the nudie, mate. That's all I wanted to get. I wanted to get a little try there, but yeah, that'd be a dream come true. We'll see how we go.
3: All right, mate. Go and enjoy this win. I think you'll be there, mate. You've been outstanding for the Dolphins this year.
2: Thanks, mate. Good on you.
0: Max Plath with Josh Morris down on the field. Go mad down there, Josh. Grab as many as you like. Full-time here, 32 points to 10. While we're waiting for Josh to get a few more players, start thinking about your 3-2-1s, Piggy, and your players. We'll get them in just a sec. Ah, oh, here he is, the Shell Harbour Stingrays with Jamozzle.
3: Yeah, one of Piggy's favourites, Jack Bostock. He's made a successful return in the last couple of weeks. Big challenge tonight, mate. You got a try there, and we're outstanding. Were you looking forward to this all week?
5: Yeah, I was, mate. Obviously, Latrell's been the talk of the comp the first few months, he's been awesome. And then obviously only my third game in the centres, I knew that if I wanted to really test myself as a centre, I was going to have to show up tonight. Main focus was defense. I felt like I went all right in that aspect of the off the ball tonight. So, no, yeah, pretty happy with how it was. Obviously, yeah, he's a great player. So, had a bit of help throughout the week off Herbie. He's been playing centers for a long time. He's probably the best center in the comp, so he's helped me a lot.
3: Yeah, it must be nice to lean on a bloke like Herbie. You're right, he's probably been the form center of the competition. Did you play much centers growing up?
5: Well, probably like everyone, I played halves growing up. I was 5'8", and then moved to fullback, and then as I started getting taller, they started putting me in the outside back. So, yeah, I played a bit of center in SG ball, and then hadn't played it until, yeah, this year again. I've been waiting for me on the wing before he left for Souths, and I've stayed there the last couple of years. But, yeah, this year to get a chance in centres, it was good. Probably feel a little bit more comfortable there as I played my junior reps there.
3: And did you look at this match as a real acid test to see where yous are at this season? Obviously, you had a couple of losses there, but you followed it up with a couple of wins. But Souths, they've been humming along. Was this a real test to see where you're at?
5: Oh, 100% it was, yeah. We spoke about it all week. We had a long turnaround, so we had a good prep during the week. And, yeah, definitely the talk was to get the win here this week. Obviously, magic round. We didn't want to get caught up in the hype. We just wanted to come here. But, yeah, as you said, South's attack has been real good, and they put our defense under a lot of pressure, and to come away with what they have, 10 or 12, we'll be pretty happy with that.
3: Well, it's always good to see a South Coast product dominating on the big stage, mate. Enjoy this one. Congratulations.
5: How good, mate. Thank you. Appreciate it.
0: Jack Bostock with Josh Morris. Who are your three players in the running? 1-300-722-873, folks, if you want to play the man of the match competition. 1-300-722-873. Piggy, your three players?
6: Yeah, three players in the running for that Player of the Year award. Herbie Farnworth, Max Plath, who we just heard from before, and Morgan Knowles.
0: So Herbie Farnworth, Max Plath, and Morgan Knowles. 1-300-722-873. 1-300-722-873. If you'd like to have a chat to us and play the man of the match competition, as Jay Moz is having a chat to a few of the players.
6: Yeah, he's down there. Go to him, Levy.
0: He's just waving at him. I'm just looking at him through the binoculars, making him wait.
6: Oh, come on.
0: All right, off you go, Josh.
3: Yeah, got Jeremy Marshall King here, mate. What a win tonight. Magic round. How good?
7: Yeah, it's good tonight. I thought our D tonight was probably the best it's been all year, and that's something we've been working on since the preseason. And, yeah, just happy to get that win.
3: And for yourself, mate, starting to play more minutes, how are the lungs out there tonight on a heavy 10?
7: Oh, it was actually not too bad. Till the last 10 minutes, and I started blowing. I was walking, but yeah, just finally good to be back after 4 months.
3: Yeah, I spoke about Max about the first half. You really played the conditions well, didn't you? In the wet conditions, they just kept turning over ball, but you just kept on making them pay.
7: Yeah, I think a big focus was us just to play simple, just keep kicking in those corners and, you know, getting off the line and make them come out of their end, and we've done that pretty good tonight.
3: And for yourself, mate, obviously magic round over now. You're going to stay around and watch the brothers team go around?
7: No, probably not. I'll catch up with them on the weekend. I'll see him on the weekend tomorrow. So, yeah, we're looking forward to seeing him tomorrow.
3: No worries, mate. It's good to see you back out on the field, Jez.
7: Yeah, you too, mate.
0: Jeremy Marshall-King with Josh Morris downstairs. 32-10, the Dolphins over the Rabbitohs here at Suncorp Stadium as everyone makes their way for Caxton Street. I was going to say for the car park, but there's no real car park here. They go to Caxton Street. And
6: there'll be no lineups in the car park. No P1 here, Levy.
0: Yes, very good point. So Herbie Farnworth, Max Plath, and Morgan Knowles in the Player of the Match competition. Gee, look, we'll obviously talk a lot about the Dolphins, but the Rabbitohs last week so good against the Sharks, and then they dish up that tonight. Geez, I know we said it throughout the call, but they just shot themselves in the foot, didn't they?
6: Yeah, they just never gave themselves a chance. And J-Moz throughout the first half, went through the stats. They were pretty poor with the football. Their completion rate was pretty ordinary. And you just can't do that. And then when the rain came, Levy, well, it's even more imperative that you complete your sets and get out of your own end of the field. Just having a look here, that 68% completion rate for the Rabbitohs. So really disappointed with that. I know their coach won't be happy, Wayne, that they just never gave themselves an opportunity.
0: No, they didn't. So full-time here. I've lost Josh. Has he had enough, has he?
6: No, I can see that.
0: Where is he?
6: He was there.
0: He's gone.
6: Where's he gone?
0: I think he's given up. No, he's gone. Mate, he hasn't fulfilled his duties. This is outrageous.
6: Look at all the players on the field.
0: Mate, you know what, Piggy? If you were down the stairs, you'd be out there interviewing every man and his dog.
6: When you hear Levy say go mad, that's when you can go mad.
0: Exactly. We've got half an hour to fill. He's gonna come back up here and go, oh, how'd I go? No good.
8: Where is he?
0: We're up here doing our best.
8: I thought, is he Scott? Oh, he's coming up. Harry's just told me he's coming up. Mm. Okay.
0: We should say, when he gets back up, we'll send him back down. Go and do some more.
8: Can you go and grab a couple more? They're all out on the field.
0: Oh, dear, oh, dear. So, the results tonight, earlier on, of course, we had
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10: Good evening, I'm Alex Riddell. The opposition has welcomed the listing of neo-Nazi group White Australia as a banned hate organisation. The federal government has used new laws to make the declaration. People found to be involved with the group will face up to 15 years in prison. The coalition says people are free to hold their opinions, but this ban will stop neo-Nazi gatherings. Two men have been charged with drug supply offences following an investigation into three deaths in Sydney's southwest. Three people were found dead at Rosemeadow earlier this month. The accused men, aged 49 and 52, were arrested after a home was raided. Victorian opposition leader Jess Wilson says it was no surprise the Allan government decided to break news of Daniel Andrews' statue on a Friday afternoon. The government has confirmed work is underway on the monument, with taxpayers to be billed more than $134,000 for its construction.
11: This is a government at every opportunity and a premier who tries to hide the truth. She is not being upfront with Victorians. And when it comes to the statue today, is it any surprise that the Labor government is putting this out on a Friday afternoon, take out the trash?
10: A North Queensland child sex offender fronted court today after breaching travel reporting obligations. Federal police alleged the man fled to Thailand on his yacht without notifying authorities. After being deported, the 57-year-old was arrested at Perth Airport and he now faces a maximum of 5 years imprisonment. The Liberal Party has been caught up in an email blunder, mistakenly telling people a member had died. Christy Cooper has more.
12: A mass email was sent out by the Liberal Party with the subject line, deceased member. Mr. John Turnell, it stated, had sadly passed away. The party offered its deepest condolences to his family. But Mr. Turnell was alive and well.
13: My phone, an old lady rang up my wife and said, oh, I'm sorry to hear about your husband passing. And she said, what are you talking about? He's sitting next to me.
12: He had, however, just resigned from the party and can't understand how technology could be to blame for such an extraordinary blunder.
13: I'm a little bit in shock about it.
12: Already disillusioned by party politics, Mr. Turnell has told 3AW he's ditching the Liberals for One Nation.
13: I feel their values do align with Menzies' values.
12: Christy Cooper, Melbourne.
10: Researchers believe they've uncovered why influenza has a greater effect on some women when they're pregnant. It's understood the immune system can become overactive during pregnancy, spreading inflammation throughout the body. RMIT Professor Stavros Selimidis says the discovery will help develop therapies.
14: The exciting part is that this pathway may be targetable, and that means that future therapies could protect both mothers and babies by calming this sort of harmful immune response.
10: In finance, one Australian dollar is buying 71.5 US cents.
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10: In the NRL, a short time ago, the Dolphins 30, Rabbitohs 10 in the 79th minute. While the Sharks have had a win over the Bulldogs 38-16. In the AFL, a short time ago, Sydney leading Collingwood 67-61 in the fourth quarter. While a short time ago, the Gold Coast were leading Port Adelaide 83-42 in the third quarter. Meantime, Carlton interim coach Josh Fraser is ready to steer the Blues in a new direction, starting with tomorrow's clash with the Western Bulldogs. He stepped into the role following the resignation of Michael Voss earlier this week. Fraser says there's plenty of room to improve after a 1-8 start.
16: Well, I think there's still so much to be gained. We've got time on our side, and the messaging has been early days around how we do get better collectively and individually. So that's the challenge that's in front of us.
10: That's the latest in news and sport.
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0: Hello.
1: Hello, Gary. You're on the air, mate. What would you like to say?
0: Yeah, guys, I think they should have rested Latrell Mitchell and played the other Latrell today.
2: Yeah, well, if he wasn't 100%.
3: Well, and the rain didn't help as well. Obviously a heavier track, but I think he got hit a couple of times when he was passing the ball, and I think those kind of contacts were the things that jolted his back. And like I said, for most of that second half, he kept looking to the bench like, I think I need to come off.
1: So do we know what he's done?
3: To me, it did look like a lower back complaint, the way he was running. Like, sometimes you can jog and you can try and, like, hunch a little bit and try and take pressure off it, if you know what I mean.
1: Yeah.
3: And that's what it looked like he was trying to do. So,
1: well, I'm sure Wayne will have something to say about it, because that's what the journos will be asking the South Sydney coach after the game. 32-10, if you're just joining us, the Dolphins over South Sydney. Gary, thanks for your call. And the young bloke that replaced Latrell last week, we touched on it briefly before the game, Latrell Seagwalt.
4: Yep.
1: I thought he did a great job last week.
4: Excuse me. Yeah, he did. He looks a first grader. Looks an NRL player. He played for Gundagai too, didn't he?
3: Well, he was on the bench, and they were deciding whether to put him on or Matt Dufty.
4: Matt Dufty, right. Okay. They ended up putting Jai Gray to left centre, didn't they, and put
3: and Dufty
4: to fullback.
1: So, yeah, the big story out of this game will be Latrell Mitchell, how serious this injury is and whether or not he'll be named in the New South Wales team on Monday. So we'll wait to see what happens there.
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12: You paid this bloke. 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
13: Can you shut up and listen to the call?
12: Can old mate have another drink? Have another Jack Daniel.
14: No, I won't have another. No, Mark, I just wanted to say you are the greatest commentator in all of the game at the moment.
12: You're not getting the voucher.
14: Everybody. I watch Channel 9, I watch Fox Sports, I listen to SEN, I listen to 2GB. You are by far the greatest commentator.
1: That's very kind. Very kind.
12: Thanks.
3: Thank you.
1: Luke, one thing you'll learn about me, I'm not very good at taking compliments, but thank you very much, mate. I really appreciate the kind words. And, to follow on, we'll leave you there, Luke, but to follow on from, you know, who I think are the best sporting commentators we've ever had in this country, in Ray and Thirsty, I had big shoes to fill, and I think I'm improving in every game. Although I tripped over a few words tonight, which annoys me and frustrates me.
4: Oh, you were fine.
1: Thank you, Luke. Look, you can say lovely things, but I can't give you the voucher, unfortunately, because these blokes will just give it to me for the next...
12: unlucky, buddy.
1: ..few years. Hey, stop being disrespectful. Stop being disrespectful.
12: No, he was disrespectful to me.
1: That's because you're an idiot.
12: Beat it.
1: Beat it. Maybe we want people to ring on a Friday night. You're just making to turn them off.
12: But don't just ring and be a massive suck.
1: Why not?
12: I think say something.
1: I thought it was enjoyable to listen to.
12: No, it's because you don't hear it often.
3: Jeez. We might have fisticuffs in the box.
1: And they won't be. I just won't be here next
4: might
1: week.
4: Might be in the bus.
1: Are we getting the bus home?
4: Downstairs. The black van.
1: What have you put in your power aid?
4: Well, you know what it could be?
1: What?
4: On the 19th floor tonight. Because I know you're on there too, aren't you?
1: Don't you come anywhere anymore. I'll be strapped into my sleep apnea machine and I'll be loving life.
4: Hello.
1: Macca's has changed their sauce game yet again. 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
4: Ooh, well-played moment. You know what? I'm going to give it to my Shellaba Stingray, Jack Bostock, one-on-one with Latrell, beat him for the try. That's my well-played moment.
3: Yeah, and I'm going to go the hammer try. To end off the match, they were dominant.
1: Late in the game. Put the cherry on top. Yep. All right, we'll take a break, boys. If you'd like to have your say, folks, 131873, plenty of room on the board. We're with you for the next 15 minutes, and then we'll hand over to John Stanley with OnlyFans. His special guest tonight, Lane Pittman, an Aussie country music star and a huge Bulldogs fan. So Lane will be having a chat to John Stanley on OnlyFans. 131873, the winners tonight, the Cronulla Sharks and the Dolphins. A break, back with plenty more. You can rent a little,
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1: 32-10, the Dolphins have beaten South Sydney here at Suncorp Stadium in Magic Round. And the earlier game, a victory to the Cronulla Sharks by 38 points to 16 over the Canterbury Bankstown Bulldogs. Just a couple of texts before we get back to calls. Great call, guys. Heading to beautiful Southwest Rocks for a fishing trip. Dolphins are a genuine top four chance. And any chance of a comeback for squealing with the pig from Jared? No, the days of squealing with the pig are over, unfortunately.
4: Well, it was great while it lasted. But sometimes you just got to move on, don't you?
1: That was very deep.
4: I was trying to think of something else.
1: I hope J-Moz isn't getting paid by the interview. You need to be better, Josh. That's from, oh, that's Wally, your great mate Wally.
3: If I'm going to listen to anything he says.
1: Mark, I know you're a huge Rabbitohs fan, but Cody Walker needs to pull his head in. Enjoy my city from Cherie. Thank you, Cherie. Well, I just think for the sake of the team he needs to, because, you know, we've seen the ill-discipline cost South Sydney in the past, and, you know, he made a mistake, made a couple of mistakes tonight, and he blamed everybody but himself, which isn't really helpful. Boys, the hammer floats over the ground, from another listener here. The only other bloke I've seen like that is Michael O'Connor. Awesome call again. Oh. You're right about him looking like he floats across the field.
4: You know who I reckon who looked like that as well when they're in full flight?
1: Who?
4: Brett Mullins.
1: Oh, yeah.
4: When Brett Mullins was in full flight.
1: Yeah.
4: He looked like he floated.
1: The Canberra Raider. Thank you very much. Geez, I'll tell you what, that previous call sparked a few text messages here. Thank you very much. It's free. I won't read them out. I'm not self-indulgent, but it's nice to know that people enjoy what we dish up on a Friday night. What are you...
4: Oh, he's getting angry. Read him out.
1: No, who needs any?
4: Read them out.
1: No one needs to listen to that, but I'm just signalling and showing my appreciation for the people who enjoy what we do.
4: Okay. All right, beautiful.
1: Thank you. George is at Mortdale. Hello, George.
0: Going, guys?
1: Good, buddy.
0: Great call tonight.
1: Thank you, George.
0: And I just wanted to say, Canterbury, mate, their defence, they have top defence, and all of a sudden, they're just leaking everywhere. And I guarantee you, it's an in-house problem. It's not. It's something with the board. Something's going on there. It's not the Canterbury we know.
1: Well, J-Moz, you're an old bulldog. What's your... And admittedly, we were on the stage outside the stadium, so we didn't get to see the game, but you've watched enough footy over the last few weeks to sort of have an opinion on it.
3: Yeah, they're in a rut. They are in a rut, and at the moment, they just don't have the answers. I think they need to put Sean O'Sullivan in the halves. They need to put Lockie Galvin at 5'8". I don't think he's an organising half. I think Sean O'Sullivan is. He might not be the best half, but he is the best organiser, and sometimes that's what you need. I think Burton needs to go to the centres. I don't think he has created too much in the way of line break assist, try assist and whatnot, and I think he can go out into the centres with Crichton, and then they can be two strike weapons out there on the edges, like when we see. Every team that has good centres at the moment, they get quick play the balls, and all they do is just shift to their centres and go, rightio, you do the damage. And that's what the good teams are doing. I think they need to start looking at maybe doing that. But their defence, which is something that they prided themselves on the past 2 years, is completely missing as well. We've seen it once when they played Penrith and beat Penrith, and then it's almost like they went, all right, cue in the rack, we've got it sorted again. But since then, they've been worse. So they do have the answers within that club, but they're just not finding them right now at this present time.
1: George, stay there. We'll lift your spirits. You get the $100 Harvey Norman voucher, mate. We're not going to be able to squeeze any more in tonight. Unfortunately, we're fast running out of time. So, George, stay there, mate. $100 Harvey Norman voucher coming your way. And shout out to the crew at Harvey Norman, to Katie and Jerry and everybody else. They do a fantastic job there right across Australia. Speaking of the Bulldogs, I've got some audio here from Cameron Seraldo. He spoke at the post-match press conference about the team failing to execute, particularly during the first half. Have a listen.
2: Yeah, really disappointing in the first half. Looked more like we wanted to look in the second half, but yeah, can't give up 30 points in the first half and expect to make a game of it. It's a hard one because there was a lot we were doing right in the first half, and it sounds silly when you're letting 30 points, but, you know, one main stat, stats were really even. Like run meters, line breaks, tackle breaks, we won. Kick defusal, though, was just way off where it needed to be. That gave the Sharks possession and field position. They've been a good team at that sort of stuff for a long time, so made it really hard for ourselves. A lot of games are must win, and where the boys are fighting really hard, preparing really well, training well, I know that. We're just not executing in the game at the moment. Very similar to last week, I reckon we've got a lot of players that are doing a great job, and then we're just let down by some moments at different times.
1: So Cameron Seraldo speaking there following the Bulldogs' fifth straight defeat. I've just had this handed to me from downstairs. Wayne Bennett, the South Sydney coach at the post-match press conference on Latrell Mitchell. This is a direct quote here. He's okay. He's not too bad. I think he's just cramping up a bit. 12-day turnaround. He should be fine.
3: Ooh, back spasms.
1: Origin team's named on Monday. Don't worry about a 12-day turnaround.
4: That's good to hear.
1: But, yeah, good news from a New South Wales perspective. A direct quote from Wayne Bennett on Latrell. He's okay. He's not too bad. I think he's just cramping up a bit. 12-day turnaround. He should be fine. We'll take another break. Be back with more continuous call time.
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0: 0460 873 873 if you'd like to get in touch. Just off the back of that audio we played of Cameron Serrato, we probably should hear some reaction from the Sharks, given we've got a few Sharkies fans listening. Craig Fitzgibbon, the coach, pleased with the week's preparation following last week's performance. Here he is.
1: Oh, yeah, obviously pleased in comparison to last week. And then we've sort of said the same thing last week. We've had periods of that and then periods of not that, but was difficult. It was a short turnaround for us. I thought the boys walked in after last week and accepted, took accountability, and no sooks, just got on with some preparation for this week, and then no fuss about them and ready to play. So it was really pleasing for the week to come out with that.
0: So Craig Fitzgibbon there speaking off the back of the Sharks' win over the Canterbury Bulldogs. You boys ready for your weekend winners before we get out of here?
2: Oh, yeah.
0: All right, let's make it official.
3: I'd like to win that. Yes, I really would. I would like to win that.
4: And now...
5: Yeah! Oh, my God, I can't believe it.
4: On the continuous call team...
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0: Our weekend winners, thanks to PointsBet, our betting partner here on the continuous call team. Piggy last week tipped his own horse, Flying Destiny, to make it 7 from 10. The pig's on fire. Jets smash at Caulfield, ran 4th, so J-Moz is 2 from 10. J-Moz, Piggy's let slip too that he's just invested in another horse.
8: That's the winnings.
0: Mm.
2: Yeah, purchased another percentage of a horse, and it's going to be ready to run in the next few weeks.
0: Yeah, wow.
2: Watch this space.
0: Righto. Righto, what are you tipping tomorrow?
2: I'm at Scone, race 8, number 2, the instructor.
0: Race 8, number 2, the instructor, okay.
8: And I've had no luck backing short things, so I am going for some serious tasty value.
0: Mm-hmm.
8: Morphettville, race 9, number 1, Hot Strut, currently at $15.
2: And if you multi both of them, responsibly, of course... $105 you'll get.
0: Jeez.
2: Mm.
0: You tempt me all the time.
2: Well, you got to be in it to win it, Levy.
0: Gamble responsibly.
2: Mm.
0: So, Scone for Piggy, race 8, number 2, the instructor, and Morphettville, which is Adelaide, race 9, number 1, Hot Strut. From the boys.
2: Do you reckon we can get OnlyFans on in the van when we're on our way back?
0: Yeah, 4BC in Brisbane.
2: Yeah, this will be my first week of not... listening to it, if I don't listen to it.
0: You know what? I'll give John Stanley a rap. It is fantastic.
2: Unreal. Absolutely unreal. I love listening to it.
0: It makes the trip home for me nice and
2: quick. I'm trying to remember who was on last week.
0: James Bracey.
2: Brace was on. I knew Brace was a Norths fan.
0: Mm.
2: I didn't know how passionate he was.
0: Oh, yeah.
2: What about he's got the old corner post from North Sydney Oval in his garage at home? He's got signatures on him.
0: That's what footy's all about. Yeah. Hey, boys, we've got a few special guests joining us on the stage tomorrow. I'll be on air with the big man, Mark Geyer, and Paul Gallen, and I'm back on air with the boys on Sunday. Tom Trbojevic is going to stop by and say g'day from Manly. Kevin Campion, rugby league legend. Michael Luck, the Cowboys CEO. Mark Tookie and Freddie Fiddler. So we've got a big day stage outside Suncorp Stadium. We've got to go. See you, boys.
8: Bye-bye.
0: There they are, Piggy Riddell and Josh Morris. So the winners tonight, of course, the Dolphins did a job on South Sydney in the end, a dominant victory there, and the Cronulla Sharks too strong for the Canterbury Bulldogs to inflict a fifth straight defeat on the Doggies. That's it for us. OnlyFans is up next. I'll be back with the boys on the stage outside Suncorp Stadium from tomorrow at 1 o'clock. I'll talk to you then.
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0: subscriptions, no secrets, just pure, unadulterated Stanley. This is John Stanley's OnlyFans.
1: Don't worry, John has his jersey on and he's ready to go.
2: Welcome to another edition of OnlyFans. Today we have a young man. He's a very young man, actually, who is a young football fan, but he's also one of the great Australian success stories of the last few years. At the age of 15, he went on The Voice. His mates was a dare to go on The Voice. This is the amazing voice of the young man we're about to speak to.

0: He was mentored by Keith Urban, who obviously has been a great supporter of his. He found himself within a short time touring with Luke Combs a couple of times. He's just come back from the world's biggest country music festival in the United States, Stagecoach. He was up there as one of the headline acts over 3 days. But the reason we're speaking to him tonight is that born in Mount Isa, raised in Tamworth, but he's a Bulldogs fan. Belmore's a long way from any of those places. Lane Pittman is his name. He's a massive rising star and he's on the line. Lane, welcome to Only Fans.
1: Mate, thank you so much for having me.
0: Yeah, it's a fantastic story and I want to get through all of that, but the Bulldogs, can you explain that? Because I think there's a personal connection here that's led you to become a Dogs fan.
1: Yeah, my dad, his entire life was a Dogs fan, and obviously being born in Mount Isa and mum growing up in Queensland, it was heavily pushed onto me that I should be a Cowboys fan, and I said, absolutely not, don't want a bar of it. And ever since then, I've just been a diehard Doggies fan. It was rough there, obviously most of my life, but the last couple of years has been not a bad time to be a Doggies fan.
0: Because I know you've got to be malleable as a fan, so I would think one of the things you would have said to those urging you to become a Cowboys fan, saying, well, Jonathan Thurston, originally a Dog, he won a premiership with the Dogs, on with him.
1: Exactly, that's what I told my mum. I said, look, you just got the Bulldogs seconds, right? We had him first, he won a premiership with us, and then we just decided to move him on.
0: So your mum was a Cowboys fan, was she?
1: Yes.
0: All right, okay. And look, you lost your dad. I know this is very personal for you. I know you talked about this during your voice journey, right?
1: Yeah, I lost my dad back in 2018.
0: And so that's part of this. So going back to the voice, you were dared by your mates, were you, to go on the show?
1: Yeah, I was sitting in a high school geography class and I'd been singing, oh geez, for probably 5 or 6 years at this point. I'd started singing at a young age and was sitting around with a couple of my mates sitting on the school iPads and they're like, oh, Lane, the voice is still open for auditions. You should do it. And I was like, oh, you know, I don't think I'm ready. And they were like, Lane, if you don't come to school tomorrow showing us you've put in an application, we're not talking to you for the rest of the year.
0: That's fascinating because normally, I mean, kids that sing, and I know it's become fashionable now and country music as well has become really fashionable, but kids that sing sometimes seen as nerds, why aren't you out there playing football? Did you play football?
1: I did for a couple of years. I mean, obviously, I joined my primary school choir in year three and you go home and you tell your parents, oh, I'm the only boy in the choir. And they're like, oh, could you not have played some footy or something? So I did a bit of junior rugby league, played for the North Tamworth Bears. And then through high school, I did 2 seasons of rugby union as well.
0: So having grown up in Tamworth, born in Mount Isa, but that was your first few years. So were you able to get to any of the games? Have you watched them live? Because I'm looking at what a packed life you've had since the age of 15 and wondering whether you've had to follow them from a distance.
1: Look, I was very lucky. I'm a good friend with another country music singer, Robbie Mortimer, whose family is obviously well known.
0: Of course.
1: Within the Bulldogs organisation, and at the home semi last year against the Panthers, he hit me up and said, oh, do you want to come into the corporate box with me and the Bulldogs team? And it was a great experience for the game, however, not so good.
0: Yeah, so you see, at a very young age, you're already feeling disappointment. And of course, they haven't won the comp since 2004, which is, what, a couple of years before you emerged?
1: Yeah, 2 years before I was born. So yeah. It's been a hard slog.
0: Yeah. For some of us, it's been a much harder slog, those of us who've been around for longer. So in terms of following the Dogs, if you look back through the hit, you know that back in the 60s, they were called the Berries. Before they became the Bulldogs, they were called the Berries. Do you think that you would have been able to support a team called the Berries? Or,
1: Oh, look, I think probably, like, the thing I love about the Bulldogs is just how passionate the fan base is. Like, win or lose, the team's showing up and the fans are showing up, making noise. And, I mean, being a musician, like, you're obviously going to have shows where you're playing to 10,000 people and it's great, or you're playing to 50 people and no one's really listening. And it's just about how you learn from those situations and you build off them.
0: You were touring with Luke Combs last year and you were given a jersey. So you performed in front of a very large crowd in the Bulldogs jersey, didn't you?
1: Yeah, we played 2 nights at a Coors Stadium, which is obviously Dogs' home ground. And walking into that stadium was surreal for me. Obviously, you know, growing up a Bulldogs fan and knowing how important that venue is, not only to the Bulldogs, but to rugby league as a whole. And I'd done a Today Show cross and they gave me the Bulldogs jersey, and there was a lot of people that had warned me not to wear the Bulldogs jersey because obviously being Sydney's more than a one-team town, it's very hostile. And I was like, you know what? It's not every day that I get to walk out of the Coors Stadium and it's not every day that I get given a Bulldogs jersey. So walked out, copped a couple of boos, but ended up meeting a couple of boys from the team as well that weekend, which was great.
0: Meeting the players, it's interesting because when suddenly, you know, as a 15-year-old, 16-year-old, you're a Bulldogs fan, you're at school, and yet in a very short space of time, you're actually playing at the venue, you've met a couple of the boys, as you say, so you'd probably be a bit starstruck meeting the players, but you realise that they look at you and go, this bloke's a country music star. Has it started to happen that way for you?
1: Yeah, absolutely. I mean that day, meeting the boys was so surreal. My brother came to that show as well, my younger brother, and he's a diehard Bulldogs fan. And we asked the Bulldogs team if he could come up as well. And we walked out of the room after meeting him, and he's like, oh, my God. Like, I just met Jacob Preston was there and Connor Tracy and Matt Burton. And I was like, yeah, Sam, they were all there. And he was so pumped. And talking to the boys, the parallel is obviously, like, stadium's the same, but they were like, look, we don't have all these people on the ground when we play. We just have the seats full. So obviously it's a whole different ball game, yeah. But the energy is still there walking out and being amped. And there's a lot of parallels, I think, between footy and music in general, just the energy around it. And there's so many country music singers these days that are huge diehard NRL fans.
0: Yeah. I mean, you went to that final last year at a Coors Stadium, but I can't remember what the crowd was, but I'd be guessing that you've played to more people at a Coors Stadium than any of the players. That's in your jumper, would that be right?
1: Yeah, look, we came pretty close, and it's such a surreal feeling. I mean, I was never any good at footy, so it's nice to be able to support from a fan perspective. I played my couple of seasons, realised it wasn't for me, and I stuck to what I was good at.
0: I've just had a look. It was 56,000. I think you've played to more. They're going to have to catch up with you at some point. They'll have to make a grand final, I think, to catch up with your record crowd in the Dogs jumper. When you're at a game, because you sound so passionate, so you've got a tight game, and Matt Burton puts up one of those astonishing bombs, and the Dogs score in a tight game, do you yell? Because as a singer, you got to... Oh. I know, because I've got to contain myself, because this is what I do for a living. If I start screaming, I know the next day it's going to be tough. So how do you go?
1: Oh, look, that's home semi in particular. I had to be really cautious of the fact that I had a couple of shows the weekend after. So it was really difficult for me, like, to not scream whenever anything happened. I did scream a little bit, lost my voice for a few days. But, I mean, being a singer, I'm lucky. There's a couple of remedies I have. I have throat coat tea, which is great. I have a couple of vocal lozenges that help. So I'm really big on looking after my voice. I mean, as you are too, it's the thing that makes us our money.
0: Yeah, of course. So it's not been the year that you wanted, but of course things can quickly turn around. So how do you follow the teams? You've just been at Stagecoach, this massive country music festival. I'll ask you about that in a moment because I think

0: Yeah, and look, let me ask you also about someone will tell you, in your case, your manager might say, there's some shows here in August, September. Do you check the draw to see if you've got a big game that's going to be interfered with, whether you decide to go and do something?
1: Oh, I'm always checking the schedule. I mean, more for me, it's about seeing if I can work going into a game while I'm somewhere for a show, which is always nice. So we came close last year. We missed them by a day. Obviously, being in Newcastle, the Knights and the Bulldogs played here at McDonald Jones, and I was about a day shy of being able to go to that game. We had to go down to
2: each year, 500 Canberrans suffer a cardiac arrest outside of a hospital. Shockingly, only 5% survive.
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0: Our guest tonight is a really passionate Bulldog fan and rising country music star, Lane Pittman. He's an international star now. So, Lane, before we get to some of the nuts and bolts that we ask all of our guests about their team, this Stagecoach Festival, reputedly the biggest country music festival in the world, 3 days in California. I had a look at the website. There's your name on the banner alongside all these other huge names. For a kid who's only just turned 20, we're speaking to you on your birthday. That must be surreal.
1: Oh, every time it is. Like, I look back over the last 2 or 3 years, and especially Stagecoach as well, and I'm so grateful that I've had the opportunities to do these things. But, I mean, Stagecoach was just another level. Walking around, you know, with my band and my team, you'd think the site would be done. There was nothing else to see, and you'd look in the distance, and like 500 meters away was another stage or another merch building or another, you know, something. So it was really just like a, okay, I think we're onto something here, and I think the world's starting to catch on, not only to country music, but to Australian country music, which is really exciting.
0: Yeah, you live in Newcastle, raised in Tamworth. Are you now in a situation, or are we now in a situation, where you can practice your music and make your music and still be based in Australia? Years ago, you would have had to go to Nashville. Now, can you base yourself in Australia, go to the football and still be internationally successful?
1: Oh, absolutely. I mean, there's a lot of great cases for artists who live here but have international success. A good mate of mine in the country industry, Wade Forster, he's taking America

0: by storm at the moment, also a diehard Raiders fan. He's just come back from 2 months in the US, did a huge tour in Texas, and now's playing some of the biggest venues here in Australia. So there's definitely ways to do it for sure.
1: And what's coming up for you now?
0: I'm very lucky. I have a couple of months off now, which is nice. I might be able to get to a couple of games. We're working on a new album. We just dropped a brand new EP in March called What Now, which was super exciting. And got a couple of festivals at the back end of the year, playing at the Gympie Muster and heading over to WA as well for the first time in a couple of years, which will be fun.
1: Yeah. And let's get back to the football. There's a couple of questions I've got for you. First of all, you travel around with your band. Have you got someone you can talk to about the Dogs? Because in the end, I know it can be boring for those people that don't follow the team. You got a fellow traveller you can discuss what's going on and who should be in the team and what changes should be made?
0: Oh, I do. It's great. My manager is a diehard Bulldogs fan. So me and him have lengthy discussions on the road about the Dogs and how we're playing. So it's nice. The rest of the band don't really follow NRL, so it's nice to have just the one guy who also supports the same team. It's a huge bonus.
1: Yeah. And what about your friends who you're living in Newcastle now? They're flying. How much do you have that friendly banter between mates over your teams?
0: Oh, absolutely. I mean, my fiance's entire side of the family are Newcastle fans. So I've been hearing it from, you know, her family and her nephews, especially over the last couple of weeks, being like, oh, how good is it? The Knights beat the Dragons, like 40 or 50, however much they beat the Dragons by on the weekend. And they're like, yeah. The Bulldogs lost to the Dolphins. So my fiancé's nephews definitely lay it into me for sure.
1: Yeah, all right, I'm going to put you on the spot here. You're in America. You've met big country music star who's a massive fan of the NFL, American football. And he says to you, are there any players over there that would make it over here? Because my team's looking for a punter, someone that can really kick the ball well. Do you do the right thing and say, well, there's a guy called Matt Burton who'd be enormous, or do you keep your mouth shut because you don't want him going to America?
0: Oh, look, I mean,
1: because he'd be a couple of times, he'd be amazing, wouldn't he?
0: Oh, he would. He'd be phenomenal. Like his kicking game is next level. And speaking to him and like the brief interaction I did, he's such a down to earth guy. And as much as, you know, you'd love to keep the great players, at the end of the day, You just want to see them as a person do what's best for them and best for their careers. So, I mean, if I was in the position, I probably would give Burton up. But, I mean, the rumour mill I'm hearing is that he might be going to Perth anyway, which is kind of sad.
1: Because I'm guessing, I'm going to ask you a few questions shortly, but I'm guessing he's close to your favourite. You've referred to him a couple of times, Burto.
0: Yeah, for sure. I mean, Matt's great. Max King as well. He's from up in Maitland, which isn't too far from Newcastle, and I've spoken to him. Jacob Preston's another one as well. All those boys are great.
1: Yeah, yeah. All right, so you're very passionate about the Dogs. Here's another one for you. The Dogs make the grand final, all right? Because I was talking to James Bracey, who's a huge Bears fan. Of course, he's on the board there. I said to him, if the Bears were in a grand final, would you be able to manage hosting the coverage? So I'm asking you, they say to you, would you like to do the national anthem? Dogs are playing in the grand final. Would you be able to do it?
0: Oh, absolutely. I mean, I'm happy because I'd be going, so that's a tick off the box.
1: I think you'd be all right. I think they'd be able to get your ticket, mate.
0: Oh, exactly. And I mean, I love any opportunity to get out and the energy, especially at a grand final. I mean, I've never personally been to one, but I've been to some big games and the energy around them is so next level. I mean, I'd shoot for the stars. The national anthem's great, but if they're looking for an Aussie to do
1: halftime,
0: I'll put my hand up for that too.
1: Gee, halftime. So you'd be willing in the middle of a grand final where the scores are tied, it's a tight grand final, you reckon you could hold yourself together and go out and do the halftime entertainment?
0: I think so. You know, I describe it to a lot of people, and I don't know whether footy players have the same thing, but walking out, there's kind of a switch that flips for me. I'm like, okay, I need to put everything aside that I'm feeling right now, and I just need to go out for whether it's 10 minutes, 15 minutes, 75 minutes, and just put on the best show that I can for the people that have come to see it.
1: Yeah. As a fan, have you got any superstitions? Do you wear something? Because a lot of your following of the Dogs is remotely on television, or you listen to the radio call. Do you wear a jumper? Do you do something that you think is going to help the team?
0: On the big games, I'll pull out that jersey that the Dogs gave me at a Core Stadium for the real big ones where I think we need a bit of luck. But I mean, most weeks I'm glued to my TV. I'm on KO and I'm watching the games.
1: Do you get agitated watching? Do you find yourself yelling at the TV?
0: Oh, absolutely. I mean, my fiance will attest. I kind of tell her for that hour and a half that between the kickoff full time, I'm like, just leave me alone. Don't talk to me unless we're winning, and then you might be able to have a conversation.
1: Remarkable, isn't it? Well, let me just ask you a couple of questions because we go through this. The Dogs jersey is obviously the one that you love the most. Is there another jersey in the NRL that you like? Is there one that you find attracted to?
0: Oh, look, I mean, being in Newcastle now, and I've been to a couple of Knights games with my fiancée's family, the Knights is such a great team. And, I mean, they're playing phenomenally well at the moment. I think, you know, their new coach and getting Dylan Brown in and Kalen Ponga being back, like everything just kind of seems to be clicking for Newcastle at the moment.
1: Yeah. Best ground to watch footy, apart from Macquarie Stadium, I'm assuming you think that's the best ground. I'm hearing you might be saying the Knights Stadium.
0: Yeah, look, there is an energy about McDonald Jones and the Knights fans when they come out and they get rowdy on the hill. It's a sight to see for sure.
1: Yeah. Hot dog or meat pie when you're at the game?
0: Oh, meat pie every day of the week.
1: Okay. Do you prefer day games or night games?
0: Oh, there's an energy about night games, but day games can also be really great. There's been a couple of really great day games.
1: Yeah, Sunday afternoon at McDonald Jones, I think would be fantastic, wouldn't it? Even though it's not on the ground.
0: No, it's not mine. I've been to a few Sunday arvos at McDonald Jones, and they're really great.
1: Best rivalry in the NRL?
0: This battle for Queensland with the Dolphins and the Broncos that has formed over the last couple of years. I mean, obviously in the NRL has been a really great game to watch. Obviously having both their main home grounds being at Suncorp. Whenever that game's on, I feel like there's a real buzz about it.
1: All right. Careful here. Most annoying fan base?
0: Oh, look, I'm just going to come out and say it. It's the Penrith Panthers. You know, they win four comps in a row and they walk around like they're God's gift. But I mean, they are playing well and they're a great team, so you can't really knock them.
1: Yeah, don't book any shows at Penrith in the short term. Your team's not in it. The Dogs aren't in it. So it's a grand final or an Origin. Which would you prefer to watch?
0: Origin every day of the week. There's something really special about like that couple of six weeks or whatever it is, where I have a lot of mates who are Queensland fans, and it's really hostile. Like we will go at it for that period for sure.
1: Okay, so you know, State of Origin though, your origin's Mount Isa, but you came to New South Wales what as three, so you say you're a blue, are you?
0: I am, and I've got a logic behind this. The ruling, if I was good enough to play State of Origin, is where you played your first game.
1: Right.
0: Played my first game in New South Wales, therefore. No question.
1: Okay. Great. For you, the greatest player you've seen, the greatest player that you know of and you've observed?
0: Jonathan Thurston or Cameron Smith are two of the game's most greatest players. And I've briefly met Jonathan Thurston, Sam Thaiday as well. He's great. I met him a couple of weeks back at a Broncos game. And look, there's so many great players. I mean, Hazem El Masri, he's a bit before my time, but seeing highlights of him, is just he's a freak of nature.
1: Yeah, because some of us, when we were your age, when we go back and look at our teams, we didn't have what you have, which is you can look at all these games in high definition, high quality. Hazem El Masri, the 2004 side, all of the heroics of the Dogs in the past. You can live all of that, and you do it, obviously.
0: Yeah, I mean, I'm a huge Bulldogs fan. You go back to like the Morris twins when they were at the Dogs too. Like, there's the Dogs.
1: You're claiming the Morris twins now. Really? All right.
0: Okay. Oh, well, they were there.
1: Yeah, I know they were. The Morris twins, and they are fantastic. And of course, Josh Morris is part of the continuous call team now. This is a final question. In country music, you're only 20 years old. You're at the Stagecoach. I don't think you weren't legally allowed to drink over there, were you, when you were at Stagecoach?
0: No, it was a rough couple of weeks. My band definitely let me know about it, that they could go out every night and hit the town, and I was stuck at home.
1: So you're the star. You hadn't turned 20, and they're all obviously older than you, and you couldn't even go to the bars with them. What about that?
0: No, they're all out. I'm stuck at home Uber Eatsing myself dinner every night because I couldn't go anywhere, and they let me know about it for sure. I'd be like, oh, what are we doing? And they're like, oh, we're going out. You do whatever.
1: Now, a lot of country music stars these days do have tattoos, so the question we always ask, would you get a tattoo to celebrate your club's premiership win if they win?
0: Potential. I won't say yes, but I won't say no. It'd have to be under some real good circumstances.
1: Okay, we're locking this away. We've got quite a few commitments for tattoos coming thick and fast. Now we've got a 20-year-old. We've had an 80-year-old and a 20-year-old committing to tattoos. So I'm going to hold you to that one. Mate, it's been fantastic talking to you. Really fantastic. And you are a very passionate Dogs fan. And let's hope that this is something we can pull out of the archives when you do the halftime show, when you do the anthem at the grand final, and then when I think A Current Affair covers you on the Monday in the tattoo shop getting the tattoo.
0: Oh, wouldn't that be nice?
1: Because you'd have won a premiership. Come on.
0: Exactly. I don't think I'd be able to turn up to the tattoo shop on Monday if we won the premiership on the Sunday. Put it that way.
1: I think I know exactly what you're talking about. Fantastic to have you on. It's been really, really, really good to hear how much passion you've got for the Dogs. And good luck for the future, mate. It's been a fantastic success story. You probably at moments think to yourself, I'm going to wake up in a moment because this is all a dream. But you're a fantastic success story. So well done.
0: Thank you so much, mate. I really appreciate it. Thanks for the chat.
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1: Good evening, I'm Alex Riddell. Neo-Nazis have been declared a prohibited hate group under a new federal law. The organisation has used a variety of aliases, but is currently known as White Australia. They are the second group to be banned under the legislation. Home Affairs Minister Tony Burke says neo-Nazis can expect to face the full force of the law.
2: This means that supporting, funding, training, recruiting, joining or directing this group constitutes a criminal offence with a maximum penalty of 15 years in prison.
1: Victoria Police are currently at a home in Melbourne's southwest after the bodies of two people were discovered. Police were conducting a welfare check at Melton Close in Werribee when they discovered two yet-to-be-formally-identified people at the property. The exact cause of death is yet to be determined. Two men aged 49 and 52 have been charged with drug supply offences following an investigation into three deaths in Sydney's southwest. Three people were found dead at Rosemeadow earlier this month. The 52-year-old man was charged with 11 offences, including multiple counts of supplying prohibited drugs. The younger man was charged with offences including supplying and possessing a prohibited drug and dealing with the proceeds of crime. There's been a breakthrough in the standoff between the Victorian government and the state's teachers. The union has agreed to pay rises for teachers, principals and support staff of up to 32% over 4 years. Australian Education Union President Justin Mullally says the deal brings Victoria in line with interstate counterparts.
3: These are significant pay increases that make Victorian teachers valued better than teachers in other states and territories.
1: Three in four women fleeing domestic violence are being turned away from shelters amid the housing crisis. New data from support service Women's Community Shelters shows for the first time children make up more than half of residents in their shelters. A Brazilian national has been jailed over the death of award-winning Perth author Brenda Walker. Jamie Smith reports.
4: Lucas Martins da Silva was driving more than 40 kilometres an hour over the speed limit when he struck the 67-year-old who was crossing Kings Park Road in December of 2024. Martins da Silva pleaded guilty to aggravated dangerous driving causing death. In sentencing, Judge Wendy Gillen said she needed to send a message to the community, jailing the 31-year-old for 4 years, backdated to March. He'll be eligible for parole in just under 2 years. Jamie Smith, Perth.
1: Investigations remain ongoing following a fatal bus crash in North Queensland. A 26-year-old woman died when the bus travelling on the Bruce Highway rolled onto its side. 29 others were injured. In finance, one Australian dollar is buying 71.4 US cents.
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1: In the NRL, the Dolphins have defeated the South Sydney Rabbitohs 32-10. To add to the South's woes, skipper Cameron Murray was reported for a cannonball tackle while Latrell Mitchell hobbled off towards the end of the game. In the other game, it was the Sharks over the Bulldogs 38-16. In the AFL, Sydney Swans have overcome a slow start to defeat Collingwood by 6 points at the SCG to maintain its hold on top spot. Tom Papley and Logan McDonald had 2 goals each for the Swans. Hawthorn coach Sam Mitchell is backing his side despite being without Jack Gunston in tomorrow's clash against Melbourne. The 34-year-old will miss the clash with a foot injury. Mitchell says they've got the depth to kick goals.
6: He won't play forever, so we do need to find other avenues to goal, which I think we have done.
1: While the Gold Coast Suns have had a 25-point win over Port Adelaide. That's the latest in news and sport.
0: 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Alexander Watson Insulation. Canberra's cold. Your house doesn't have to be.
7: Got an overnight low of 7, partly cloudy tomorrow, and a top of 19 degrees. Sunday, a shower or two, 19 degrees. Monday, showers on the cards for Canberra, 19. Tuesday, a shower or two, and a top of 19 degrees.
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0: A very good evening to you as we head towards the weekend. I'm Mark Levy, and for the next hour, we'll look back at some of the biggest stories that we featured this week, from politics on a local level, international issues, the stories that affect you, and a bit of sport as well. If it happened in the world, it happened on the show. Let's get straight into it. It's Mark Levy this week on 2CC Canberra.
1: We're talking
0: We've been waxing lyrical about the rise and rise of One Nation and an extraordinary result in the Farrah by-election. I've just called up the tally room here in front of me on the Electoral Commission's website. I think this speaks for itself. David Farley, One Nation, 39% of the vote and a 32% swing towards One Nation. Pauline Hanson is the One Nation leader. She's on the line. Pauline, good morning to you.
2: Good morning, Mark.
0: Well, firstly, congratulations. So you've got the major parties looking over their shoulders.
2: Well, so they should. The people have had enough and they've spoken in the seat of Farrah. So it's good to see the result, and especially, you know, to be on 39% of the vote. And I'm just so happy for David winning that seat. He's a great candidate. He's experienced background. He's just what the electorate wants. And because they got no representation from Susan Lee for 25 years that she held that seat.
0: As someone who's campaigned hard, Pauline, and worked tirelessly for decades to promote the One Nation brand and your policies, just put this into words for the listeners. What does this mean to you, Pauline Hanson, who started a long, long time ago and now you're starting to reap the rewards?
2: Well, it's one seat, low house seat, David. Although I've got to say we won seven seats in the South Australian State Parliament there, and they were sworn in last Tuesday. It basically says I stuck to my guns, what I believed in. I felt that the country was in one hell of a mess and major political parties were not addressing the needs and concerns of the Australian people. And I just feel that there was no future for our generations to come. And a lot of the young ones were coming up to me, and people, whether they were a small business, industries, manufacturing, the farming sector, just ordinary Australians saying, you know, they had no hope for the future. And, you know, this, I've got skin in the game. This is my country and I love it. It's not the country that I grew up in. And I've stuck with my guns and believing that I could make a difference and getting right people around me, people elected to Parliament, the same views, morals, principles and values. And I think that having won that, it was, I was on eggshells. And it's hard to describe. It's in so many ways I feel vindicated because I've been pillaged and ridiculed and put down and, you know, everything thrown at me. But I believed in what I wanted for my country. And to see that come across on Saturday with David winning the seat, it's like, yeah, I'm a bit emotional about it as well, if you understand the journey I've been on.
0: Yeah.
2: It's been a long roller coaster ride, pushed back all the time, court cases, litigation, prison. It's just what my family went through. I did all this as a single mother. So it's been, my kids had to also wear all this. And my daughter said to me, when she came and said, Mum, why do you keep doing this? So to see this all happen and to win a lower house seat, which is really breaking the ceiling. It's all right winning your Senate seats, which isn't easy, but to win a lower house seat, I feel that we've broken the ceiling.
0: Pauline, One Nation's been labelled a far-right party and the party that's only winning the protest vote. Does this result in the by-election of Farrah now silence some of those critics?
2: I believe it does. It's not about, you know, a far-right party. What do you call it as far-right? Because you want to, you know, pull back on mass migration, which is destroying the standard living way of life, and Australians can't own their own homes, is, you know, wanting to utilise your own resources for our own benefit, to get money back, you know, from our own resources. You know, different things that we've done to say that I don't want to go along with net zero, which is destroying our industries, manufacturing, our farming sector and our prosperity of a nation. That's not far right. That's what I call common sense. So, you know, this is what the people want. And the people, Farrah, you know, we've got a, what last election I think was 6.5%, this election now 39%. And a lot of those people are rusted on Labor voters that have voted for One Nation. And the Leibster have only got about 11% of the vote. That tells you something, 12% of the vote. So that tells you something. They weren't delivering for the people of Australia. They weren't delivering for the people of Farah. And the people want change.
0: They want change, all right, and a 32% swing to One Nation in Farah is massive, considering, you know, this is a seat that's been held by the Coalition for 77 years. I heard Angus Taylor say in his speech after the result was called on the weekend, he trotted out this line, if the vote sprays, Labor stays. What do you make of those comments from the Liberal leader, Paul, eh?
2: He's trying to justify the whole thing. Why should I only stick with the two major political parties? He's not going back. He needs to have a good look in the mirror why it's happening this way, because they have not delivered for the Australian people. I had to take the Liberal Party kicking and screaming to get rid of the Boys. I was the first one that came out against it. Then it was followed by the Nats, followed months later by the Libs. They can't read the room. Also, the net zero, they had to go kicking and screaming to get rid of it. And so did the National Party. And if I wasn't around to keep pushing and say, no, it's not right for the country, they would still be on the net zero page. They are with the Paris Agreement. We're stupid fools to go along with this with only 1% emissions, yet we've got China with 33% emissions and they can do whatever they want to. We're fools to go along with this. So they are so arrogant. And Angus Taylor is so arrogant with their attitude, like, it's just a two-party system in Australia. Well, people, you've dished up to the people for how many years now? It hasn't worked, and that's why we're in the mess that we're in. People want change. They want decent policies. They want to know what you're going to do for us. It's not about protecting the politicians and their seats in Parliament and to give them jobs. We want real representation.
0: Pauline, one thing I continue to say to Angus Taylor, and I said the same to Jane Hume, is One Nation is not the enemy here. The common enemy is this Albanese Labor government. That's the reason why we're in this mess. And I was sent an interesting stat earlier. Jamie Rogers, who was a Liberal candidate at the last election, she's had a look at the Liberal Instagram handle, which posted 130 times since Susan Lee left. 23% of those posts were used to attack One Nation. Only 7% attacked the Teal Independent, Michelle Millthorpe, down there in Farah. Are you the enemy here, Pauline, or should everybody be fighting the common enemy, which is Labor?
2: I totally agree with you, Mark. I have said all along that I'd rather work with them. My aim is to get rid of this worst incompetent government we have ever had. The destruction that is happening to this nation. A lot of people don't follow politics. They wouldn't have a clue. I see it day in, day out on the floor of Parliament and the implementation of their policies and the destruction that it's having on this country. So, yes, I want to get rid of them. Even Chris Bowen, I can't believe where his head's at. They can't face the truth, and they lie to us constantly all the time. As I said, when I had the shared balance power with in the chamber during the Turnbull-Morrison years, I worked with the coalition government. I supported their legislation, or if not, I made amendments to improve it, to make it better. So to think that I'm the enemy, it's this sheer attitude that they have. No one has a right to take seats in the parliament. That's why I was polluted right from the very beginning. The way I was treated when I won that seat in 1996 by the Howard and even the National Party, well, everyone and all the members of parliament, was disgusting how they treated me then. It was like, you have no right to be here. Mm. And they've carried on that elitist attitude, and they need to get rid of it. We are there as servants for the people, to work for the people, not their own self-interest. And that's why people are waking up to them and saying, you know, we don't want you and what you're offering anymore.
0: I want to put something to you, Pauline. If we're to fast forward to the next federal election in 2028, you've been in politics long enough to understand it's unlikely you'll win enough seats to make any difference in the lower house. The Senate is a whole different kettle of fish. Is that a fair comment?
2: No, because if we get the balance power in the lower house, that it makes a big impact. And the same is in the Senate.
0: Do you think you will in the lower house?
2: Well, the figures they're pulling up now is about 11 seats. Now, that could be the case. Albanese's on the nose, and they're going to lose a lot of seats. So it depends on how the balance comes out with that in the lower house, the balance power. But, yes, in the Senate, if you do get the balance power, which we had between 2016, 2019 or 2022, we then had a big impact because the government needed our votes to get legislation through. So if they don't have those numbers, legislation doesn't get through, And it does. So
0: The reason I wanted to ask you that question is, if we get to 2028 in the election, and it looks like, yes, there's a chance you could have the balance of power in the Senate, but you may not get the seats you need in the lower house, would you be prepared to form some sort of an alliance with the coalition? Because I think most people listening here today, business owners, hardworking Australians, will put up their hand and say, Mark, we cannot under any circumstances have the Albanese government continue on for another term. Surely the coalition and One Nation will do what's right by the country to ensure that Anthony Albanese is not the Prime Minister of this country and is not allowed to continue making decisions against this country. If you reach a point where you need to sit down with Angus Taylor, whoever's leading the party, or Matt Canavan, and form some sort of alliance for the good of the country, are you prepared to do it?
2: Of course I will. I've always said that, Mark. My main aim is to get rid of the Labor Greens and the Teals. That's what we have to do. That's the end result. That's what I want. But the Liberal and the National Party need to get rid of their hatred. And this was a dirty election that they pulled down in Farah towards me. The gutter politics that they pulled, as acting as if I was the enemy. And so anyway, they need to get rid of that.
0: Yep.
2: What I will do is give them supply and confidence, meaning that if they have more numbers than me, if they can form a government with my numbers, I'm quite happy to do that. I don't want ministerial positions because I'm not going to be the tail on the dog and just, wagging nothing happens, because they've done that with the National Party. That's why the National Party haven't been able to really represent the rural and regional areas of that to the best of their ability. So give them supply and confidence, but I will not go along with all their legislation if it is not in the best interest for the country. And the first thing I'd say is get rid of your Paris Agreement, get rid of the net zero, get rid of the climate change department, bring in equality for all Australians, get rid of the Aboriginal department. So they're things that I definitely want to see happen.
0: Where are you more powerful, Pauline, and more influential, lower house or the Senate?
2: Like I said, it comes down to the number of seats in the House, whether it's lower house or in the Senate.
0: But you individually, Pauline, where are you more powerful and influential, lower house or Senate?
2: Well, at the moment I'm in the Senate, but I really do believe that possibly the lower house is the more influential of the two.
0: So does that mean that you'll consider a tilt at the lower house at the next election?
2: Mark, I am considering it, and I have said that, but I'm not making any decisions for a while yet. I've got to get through a Victorian state election and the New South Wales state election first before that decision is made, and then to look at the seats. There's going to be a redistribution, realignment of seats, everything that's happening. So there's a lot to do it, and it's not only just putting up your hand and saying you're going to do it. With politics, it's political strategy and how you move forward. It's a moving chessboard all the time. And if I'm going to get the most benefit out of positioning One Nation in the next election, I will do that. Maybe it's not my place to be in the lower house. I will decide that further on.
0: Have you had a conversation with Barnaby Joyce about what he might be thinking? Because, geez, Barnaby Joyce and Pauline Hanson in the lower house could do some damage.
2: Well, I believe that we could as a team in the lower house by all means. But that strategy, Mark, that's something we will look at. And, when Barnaby came across, he indicated he did want to stand for the Senate. But the way that it's going at the moment, as I said to Barnaby, your position might be better in the lower house. And that's something that I'm also considering myself. So we're going to see the way it goes. I'm not jumping at shadows. I'm not going to be pushed into anything that I don't believe is the right move to make. But that's where I'm going to keep heading down the path of looking at the polling, looking at the seats that we may win in Victoria, the seats that we may win in New South Wales. And I'm not taking it for granted. I've got to prove to people out there that we have the policies to put forward to make a change in your state parliaments. But that's up to the people to decide. Then I will make a decision.
0: All right, well, Pauline, I can't keep up with the amount of questions and feedback coming through for you. So next time you're in Sydney, if you're available, we'll have to get you into the studio and you can have a chat to the people on the open line, because there's a lot of people congratulating you. There's a lot of people asking questions of you. So we'll see if we can organise something into the future. And before you go, they tell me the party at the Bended Elbow in Albury on Saturday night is unlike anything they've ever seen before. So hopefully you're able to enjoy it. Hopefully you looked after my great mate Paul Murray from Sky and enjoyed what was a remarkable day. Congratulations.
2: Thank you, Mark. Thank you. Thanks, Mark. Thanks for having me on. And yes, I will come on to your program. Love to.
0: Fantastic. Good on you, Pauline. Pauline Hanson, One Nation leader. And, of course, they've secured their first lower house seat, the seat of Farrow, where David Farley will be the lower house member alongside Barnaby Joyce. I've had a few people saying, Mark, what about Barnaby Joyce? He's One Nation. Well, he made the switch across, you've got to remember. So it's the first elected member from One Nation in that lower house. So for all those people asking questions, we'll see what we can do. Next time Pauline's in Sydney, I know she's very busy, but if she can spare half an hour to join us in the studio, we'll see if we can make that happen so you can have a chat to the One Nation leader. I think that last 10 minutes just proves why she resonates in the community. She just tells it how it is. And again, I want to make the point, you know, I'm the first person to call people out when they say silly things. And I did that when she made those comments in relation to Lakemba. But when she talks about these other issues that are facing Australia at the moment around net zero, around, you know, our sovereignty, she's right. When she talks about migration, she's right. And she's not worried about what some poll tells her. She's not worried about what, you know, some social media influencer's got to say about it. She sits there with her team and she says, right, this is what we're going to prosecute and this is what we're taking to the people. And for those people who think, oh, well, it's just a protest vote, well, I suppose the result of the Farrow by-election speaks for itself. I come back to those numbers yet again. David Farley, at this point in time, 39.45% of the vote, a 32% swing to One Nation. And I touched on, off the top of the show, some of the polling booths in the various country towns, because Farrow is such a huge election and encompasses quite a number of very strong country towns with a lot of farmers. Berrigan, 38% swing against a 38% swing to One Nation. Griffith, 33%. Deniliquin, 30%. Albury, 15%. So those numbers speak for themselves. And I would have thought this is the significant kick up the backside that the Liberals and Nationals need. I'll talk to Angus Taylor later in the week. I think he should have joined us after his budget in reply speech on Thursday, I think it is, potentially. Wednesday or Thursday, whenever he's going to join us. He's agreed to come on. But they've just got to start getting out there and making the noises, because while they continue to attack One Nation, all they're doing is alienating the voters that they've lost, and they've lost for a reason. They've made the switch to One Nation for a reason, and that is because they want to side with a party that's willing to fight for Australia. And at the moment, all it seems from the major parties is the only people they're fighting for themselves and their own political careers. That's got to change for the good of the country.
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2: Now, while we're on federal politics, I keep saying one nation is not the enemy. And I have no doubt there will come a time in the next 18 months when the Coalition will need to form an alliance with Pauline Hanson in a bid to get rid of the Albanese government. The Shadow Treasurer was interviewed by Shari Markson on Sky News last night and delivered a blunt no when asked if the Liberals are prepared to work with One Nation. With all due respect to Tim Wilson, they might not have a choice. Pauline Hanson told me on this show yesterday, and it's being reported today in The Australian, that she's prepared to extend her hand to Angus Taylor and Matt Canavan to create a Conservative plan to get rid of Anthony Albanese. But at this stage, they're not interested. Is the Coalition looking at the polls? By flatly rejecting Senator Hanson's olive branch, the Liberals and Nationals run the risk of alienating those quiet Australians who feel the major parties have moved too far to the left on energy, identity politics and the cost of living. Now, Pauline Hanson isn't just a person. The One Nation leader represents a specific, disenfranchised voter bloc that the Coalition needs if they want to reclaim some sort of power in the Parliament. And it's worth noting the irony here. I was actually thinking about this on the way into work this morning. You know, we've got the Labor Party with no qualms about dealing with the Greens or even the Till Independents to secure power, yet here we have the Coalition seemingly paralysed by the fear of being associated with another populist Conservative Party. My message to Angus Taylor is you can't win a fight with one hand tied behind your back. If Pauline Hanson is offering a Conservative plan to tackle the Labor government's agenda, why not come together and at least have a conversation for the sake of the country? The Liberal Party's acting like they're in a position to be picky, but they're not. Politics isn't a game of who do you like, it's a game of who you can work with. If the Albanese Labor government is willing to sit down with the Greens, who are intent on destroying our mining industry, why is the Coalition too timid to sit down with One Nation, a political party that actually wants to protect it? What do you think, folks? Jump on the line, have your say this morning on 131873. And I'll highlight to you this morning the response from the Coalition with a very simple question, which is, are you prepared to work with One Nation? Some say no, some dance around the question, some just get all muddled up. I'll play that for you in the first hour of the program, and you'll understand what I'm talking about. Now, away from politics, look, I've got to be honest with you, folks. I'm reluctant to mention their names, but two of Australia's most wanted men are now dead: Desi Freeman and Julian Ingram. Now, these two lowlifes are responsible for some of the worst crimes imaginable. Freeman shot and killed two police officers in Victoria before leading the cops on a manhunt for months. When they found him holed up in a shipping container on the Victoria-New South Wales border, they eliminated him during a gunfight. I reckon the tactical police did the country a favour. While in Lake Cargelico, Julian Ingram has been on the run ever since he murdered his former partner, her auntie and her friend. He's been on the run ever since. But yesterday afternoon at around 3:30, National Parks officers eradicating feral animals discovered his body at Round Hill Nature Reserve near Mount Hope. Now, that's about an hour from the scene of his crimes. Look, while the legal system typically demands a day in court, the reality on the ground in these rural communities is one of exhausted, sombre relief. All I'd say to those who are willing to mourn the loss of Desi Freeman and Julie Ingram, in my opinion, it's goodbye and good riddance to the both of them. A national park should have left Ingram in the bush for the feral animals to feast on, as far as I'm concerned. No sympathy whatsoever from me. A few other stories to mention off the top of the show. I'll have a bit more to say about this later on, but I note the lawyer for a Sydney woman charged with making an anti-Semitic comment at a junior netball game on Saturday in Maroubra insists she has absolutely no problem with the Jewish community, and her words were taken well and truly out of context. Really? Well, she's been identified as Jodie Scarsella, who allegedly said F the Jews and they should have been eradicated while watching an under-12s game. Her lawyer says at this stage she'll be pleading not guilty to using offensive language in a public place. So I'll have a bit more to say about that a little bit later on.
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7: Well, look, there's a fair bit happening, and I really want to seize on today the positive impact that these clubs are having in our community. And I talk of positive impacts. The bloke we're about to speak to is the mayor of Canterbury Bankstown, and he treated me like a rock star when I went out to Lakemba for the night markets, and I got to meet some other community leaders. And I got an appreciation of how popular he is in the local community. And he's all about bringing people together and marching forward and just getting rid of all of this division and hatred. I speak of Bilal El Hayek, and he's up here on the stage with me. Mr. Mayor, good morning to you.
8: Good morning, Mark. Thanks for being here. Welcome to Canterbury Bankstown.
7: Thank you, mate. This club is extraordinary. Revesby Workers.
8: Oh, it is one of the best clubs, not only in Canterbury Bankstown, but in the state. You know, it's so heavily involved in community, gives back all the time. So it's an amazing club.
7: And really important what they're doing with the Purple Fridays. You know, there's a lot of things that happen in our community, but if we can have a positive impact in relation to raising awareness around domestic, family and sexual violence, I think it can start in a community hub like this one.
8: Absolutely. Behind every statistic is actually a person, a family and a community impacted by violence. One case, obviously, is one case too many. Domestic violence is not, it's something that could, you know, be anywhere. Yeah. We have it here in Canterbury Bankstown, but it's across the state and across the country. And I want to acknowledge Revesby Workers for putting on this today and trying to create awareness about a healthy relationship and saying no to domestic violence.
7: Yeah.
8: We have an amazing community in Canterbury Bankstown that is very generous. And today we shine a light on DV. As we should every single day of the year.
7: Yeah. Bilal, we'll come back to community clubs. I don't know whether you heard my comments off the top of the show in relation to these ISIS-linked women and children that have arrived. It's the big story of the day, and you're in a position as a community leader to talk about these sorts of things. How do you feel about the situation overall before we centre in on potentially one of these women and some of the children being accommodated and housed in your local government area?
8: Look, it's not how I feel. What happened last night was that these people have now arrived in Australia. They've been charged, and I'm not privy to a lot of the information or the charges, but in reality they've been charged and now they'll go before the courts. So if they have found to have done the wrong thing, they will, you know, pay the price. Mm. So I'll just let the court deal with it.
7: But do you accept, and I just gave you a wrap in saying, what I love about you is you try and bring community together and get rid of the hatred and division. I would have thought these women, not the children, they were born overseas, but these women made a choice to fly and live under a terror regime, a death cult. How do you then feel as a community leader who's trying to bring people together? How do you feel allowing this hatred back into the country?
8: Yeah, so these people obviously went overseas some years ago. They've come back and, as I said, now they will have to face the music, under federal laws. In reality is if they're found to have done the wrong thing, they'll pay the price for it.
7: Would you want one of them living next door to you, Bilal?
8: Look, again, I don't...
7: Yes or no?
8: I don't pinpoint. Or I don't ask. So Canterbury Bankstown is a very welcoming city. We come from more than 150 different countries, speak more than 120 different languages. I don't dictate to people where they need to live. In reality, if someone's done the wrong thing, and they'll pay the price in front of the courts. But Canterbury Bankstown has been very success stories. We've produced prime ministers. We've produced John Howard. We've produced Paul Keating. We've produced Ian Thorpe and other the War Brothers and Brian Brown. So there's good and bad in every community. If these people have done the wrong thing, I'll allow the court to deal with it.
7: How does it work with when it comes to communication? Is there any communication to you as a local mayor or to your general manager about these women and children potentially being accommodated or housed in your local government area?
8: Yes, a couple of days ago, we've actually received a courtesy call from government officials to let us know that one person, that they'll be coming in and that one person will be charged. But I'm similar to everyone else. I'm not privy to any information. I don't have any more information. What we've been told that one of them will be coming to Canterbury Bankstown. I don't know exactly where they'll be residing. But at the same time, that they'll be charged. Mm. So exactly what I read in the paper, what I hear from you, Mark, and other people, this is exactly what I know, just like everyone else.
7: But I'm going to have to press you on it, right? Because now that you've said what you've said, you're the mayor of this local government area. And I'll ask you the question again, because people in your area, your local government area, will be asking themselves that same question. Do I feel comfortable living next door to somebody that made a choice to fly to another country, to live under a terror regime that is intent on destroying Western democracies that we hold near and dear, that gave you your position of Canterbury Bankstown Council? Mm-hmm. Would you be prepared to live next door to one of them?
8: Oh, look, probably not. But as I said, I don't dictate who lives next to me and I don't dictate where people live. Whether they decide to live in Canterbury Bankstown or anywhere across the state, that's a matter for them. In reality, we have the best community here in Canterbury Bankstown. We're very multicultural, multi-faith, and we pride ourselves on that. Where people live is not a matter for me. If people do the right thing, fantastic. If people do the wrong thing, they'll face the full
7: force of the law. Yeah. All right. Well, let's move on to other things. You've been pounding the pavement, and I'm going to catch up with two remarkable Australians a little later in the show who lost their little girl Charlotte recently. Yep. Through terrible circumstances, and it's Do It for Dolly Day today, which is around, raising awareness for bullying. You had an event recently. Can you tell us about that in support of what these guys are doing?
8: Yes, so Council partnered with Charlotte's Wish and Step Into Foundation a couple of weeks ago. We held an event where you can walk, run, jog, however you like, down at the Crest in Bass Hill to raise awareness, to honour this young girl, young Charlotte O'Brien, who took her life just over 15 months ago. Bullying is real in schools. Bullying is, mental health is real in our community and across the state and across the country. So we made sure we honoured this young girl through her parents, of course, who are here today, Matt and Kelly, who do wonderful things in giving back and honouring their daughter as well. So together as a community, we've raised so much awareness and that was the whole point of the actual project was to raise awareness about mental health, about youth mental health. But along the way, we, as I said, we're a very generous community. We've raised over $100,000.
7: Talk to me about the impact of community clubs like this one, Reesby Workers. I made a comment off the top of the show. I'm obviously involved heavily in the sporting side of things because of my other role as a commentator at the network. And I hear from junior sporting clubs from time to time alerting to me to a local club that's donated a heap of money to them to build a new clubhouse or for uniforms, something along those lines. How important are what community clubs do in your local government area?
8: Oh, look, Reesby Workers is definitely one of the best clubs in the state, definitely one of the best in Canterbury Bankstown, always about giving back. And they have, they know exactly what the community wants. And every time there's been a request from the local community, they've been at it, they've been supporting the community. It is so important to have clubs like Reesby Workers Club. heavily involved in the community and giving back. This is what it's all about. It's all about the local community.
7: All right. Well, great to catch up, Bilal. Keep doing what you're doing. And, yeah, if there's anything we need to discuss in relation to what we've just alluded to, the arrival of these women and children and something that's happening in your local government area, I know you're always very good with your time, so you'll jump on and have a chat to us. Appreciate you joining us.
8: Thanks, man. I'm happy to talk about everything except the Bulldogs.
7: Well, you told me not to bring them up. They were terrible last night.
8: Oh, man, I'm still in pain.
7: They conceded 40 unanswered points.
8: Yeah, it's been a tough 4 weeks, but I'm sure...
7: Now, don't give me the political answer. Tell me what you really think about your Dogs. Come on.
8: I love the Bulldogs.
7: No. I don't want to hear what you got to say. Tell me how you really feel.
8: Down. Out.
7: Just be honest. Look at all these people just go, our Bulldogs are going like bastards. That's what you need to say.
8: Something like that.
7: They're going like bastards and we need to give them a kick up the backside.
8: We just spoke about anti-bullying, Mark, and you're bullying me.
7: No, I'm not bullying you. I'm telling it how it is, great man. Good to see you, mate.
8: Thanks, mate.
7: Thanks very much. Bilal Ilhayak, Mayor of Canterbury Bankstown.
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17: Hello, I'm Alex Riddell. The opposition is under pressure to outline how its flagship tax reform policy will be funded. The coalition wants to link tax brackets to indexation from mid-2028, which would gradually put $1,000 back in workers' pockets over 4 years. The policy has a $22 billion price tag, but it's unclear how it will be paid for. Shadow Treasurer Tim Wilson says the numbers stack up.
18: Our policy was costed looking at the reality of where our income tax is, and we will continue to, as the budget numbers evolve, we will continue to evolve and look at our numbers and release full costings in the lead up to the election. I mean, there are plenty of ways you can cost numbers. Our focus is based on the numbers that we have today.
17: Cybercrime detectives have charged 3 people in Sydney with using the proceeds of crime to purchase gold. Investigations into a $600,000 email phishing scam allegedly uncovered evidence of a woman purchasing $500,000 worth of gold over 2 weeks. The woman and two men were arrested at a gold dealership in the Sydney CBD. A Brazilian man has been jailed for 4 years over the death of Perth author Brenda Walker. The man was driving up to 44 kilometres an hour over the limit when he struck the 67-year-old in the Perth city in December 2024. The man pled guilty to aggravated dangerous driving causing death. He will be eligible for parole in March 2028. A transgender woman who won a landmark discrimination case has had her damages doubled. In 2024, the federal court found social media app Giggle for Girls had breached Commonwealth discrimination laws by excluding her from the women-only social media app. Major differences in the way Parkinson's disease affects men and women have been uncovered in an Australian study. The first major analysis of the Australian Parkinson's Genetics Study has found women are more prone to falls, pains and depression, whereas men are more likely to have cognitive issues and problems with sleep. PhD candidate Eleanor Chow says it highlights the need for more personalised care rather than a one-size-fits-all approach.
19: People living with this condition can also experience a wide range of other symptoms that are not related to movement, and that can include mood and sleep disturbances and symptoms with digestion and also with speech.
17: Also making news, four teenagers have been charged, accused of breaking into a shopping centre and a liquor store in Queensland's far north. And Victorian taxpayers will be billed more than $134,000 for the anticipated statue of the state's former Premier, Daniel Andrews. The Allan government has confirmed work is underway on the monument, which will stand alongside the statues of four other Victorian Premiers in East Melbourne.
20: For Canberra's best coverage of the NRL, join the Continuous Call team every Saturday and Sunday from 1pm. 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
17: In the AFL, the Sydney Swans had a 6-point win over Collingwood at the SCG. The Swans 11-15-81 to Collingwood's 11-15-75. It's the Swans' seventh straight win. In Darwin, the Gold Coast Suns have had a 25-point win over Port Adelaide. It was a big opening night at the NRL Magic Round in Brisbane. Andrew Lucas was there.
21: The Dolphins have made it 3 wins in a row, defeating South Sydney 32-10 at a wet Suncorp Stadium. Just under 49,000 fans packed into the opening night of Magic Round as Christian Wolf's men raced to a 24-0 lead. The Rabbitohs crossed for back-to-back tries in the second half before losing Latrell Mitchell late to injury. Earlier, the Bulldogs suffered their 5th straight loss, beaten 38-16 by Cronulla. Andrew Lucas at Suncorp Stadium.
17: That's the latest news and sport.
22: 2CC weather, Alexander Watson Insulation. Canberra's cold. Your house doesn't have to be.
23: Got an overnight low of 7, partly cloudy tomorrow, and a top of 19 degrees. Sunday, a shower or two, 19 degrees. Monday, showers on the cards for Canberra, 19. Tuesday, a shower or two, and a top of 19 degrees.
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0: Welcome and thanks for listening. Great to have your company. I'm Pat Panetta, your man after midnight, as we head into the weekend, Saturday the 16th of May 2026. Here we come after a week that saw Treasurer Jim Chalmers release a big spending budget. Jay, I think you've got a caller coming to air there. I would switch him off until I finish. I am the host of the program. There he goes. Now, the big spending and big taxing budget. And are we entering into, do you think, more and more into a world of big government here in Australia? Do you agree big left-leaning governments like the ALP, who don't like you making money, or do they? Jim Chalmers does say that the budget is aspirational, so am I being unfair there? But they want, this big government environment, and they're thinking, well, governments are thinking that they can spend the money better than we can. They're smarter, and they've got the money, so they'll make the decisions. So welcome to a world of government where they are making more decisions for you in your life and your financial decisions. How big is this government? Well, here's our political expert, John Preston. I spoke to John earlier. He explains about how big this government really is.
1: This is a big spending and big taxing budget. And when you do what I had to do, which is go through the budget papers, you look at the share of national income that goes to taxation is now nearly 27%. That is the highest it has been in nearly half a century. And for the first time ever, federal spending will exceed $750 billion and the government will take nearly $800 billion in taxes.
0: It's this Labor big government, as you describe, this public service, which is the biggest it's ever been. So there you are. That's the ideology of this leader and his party.
1: You're not kidding. If the federal government was a country, it would be New Zealand two times over. The federal government is now a fiscal monster, ever growing and looking for new ways to pay for itself.
0: 133693. We're leading into this world of big government, and there's the numbers there for you to have a think about, and also that broken promise or the solemn promise when it came to capital gains tax and negative gearing. Do you think our Prime Minister Anthony Albanese, did he believe it when he was saying during the election campaign that there will be no change to these rules when it comes to the capital gains and negative gearing? Was he saying one thing and thinking another? Well, I spoke to Terry Barnes, and he addressed that very question about this broken promise.
2: I think that has always been the Labor position on CGT and negative gearing. What they thought was that in 2016 and 2019, they'd put it up, it failed. They were running scared of it in 2022 and 2025. But the political landscape changed where they thought, oh, hold on, we might be able to get away with this. So all of a sudden, they decided to drop the pretense, drop the never-ever stuff and go for it because they thought that they could get away with it because there is pressure in the housing market, particularly for young people or younger people getting into home ownership. But also, as I said before, the fact that the political opposition on the centre-right is all over the shop. So they thought, yeah, where's the challenge? We can do this. You know, they might have had their fingers crossed behind their back, Pat, but they certainly have pulled them out now. And really, I think the government's shown its true colours in terms of not the policy as much of it as its own integrity in terms of my word is my bond. Oh, no, it isn't.
0: 133693 to join the conversation. All that and more this morning on Australia Overnight. So how is your week and what's on your mind? We'd love to know. This radio program is the platform for you across the nation. So call now on that number, 133693. You set the news agenda and the mood of the day. Jumping Jay, producer Jay is in the soundproof booth there. His is the first voice you'll hear when you call that number and he'll put you through to talk on the radio. So I'm here, Jay is here, and then the most important person is you and your calls. So let's talk. 133693 on Australia Overnight. We have a special guest we're going to talk to soon. But let me tell you about the program. What's on the program this morning? The blank quiz returns. Your chance to pick up that prize thanks to Pestrol. Weird science of Dr. Carl's on the way. Is darkness faster than light? Well, we're not sure. Maybe. Dr. Carl will explain. Motoring with James Ward is on the way. Also, sport with Andrew Lucas. We'll meet the lead actor who's performing in Once, which is now a stage show in Melbourne. So the global Tony Award-winning sensation Once, with Mark Taylor in the lead role. He'll join us this morning for a bit of a chat. Should you quit your job, or do you just need a reset? Graham Cowan is a mental health and resilience expert. He'll explain further as well. All the news and information you need for a brand new day, including what's in the papers at 4:30. Then after the 5 a.m. news, the wonderful Olympia Kwiatkowski will join us with her segment Welcome to the Weekend, live from Cairns with Olympia. It's also a Shake It Off Saturday, your chance to win that spinal ease pillow. That's back. And the week that was in politics with Terry Barnes, also coming up on the show. Another big, big show on the way for your listening pleasure. Now, we love your emails here on the program. 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So Phil sent an email. We're talking about sleep on the program the other week, and Phil writes, I'm 81 years old and I thrive on just 4 hours sleep. I wear earphones to listen to 2GB when I wake up at 1:30, not to disturb my wife of 58 years, a habit that I picked up from when I was in business. I do my best work, my paperwork, between 1:30 a.m. and 4:30 a.m. and then I power sleep for another hour before heading off to work when he was working at 7:30 a.m. In my 19 years since retirement, my sleep pattern remains, and I've published 7 books, mostly written in early hours of the day. And at 81, I cycle an average 100 kilometres per week on my e-bike. My bike does not have a throttle, so I have to pedal to get the movements. I'm a social butterfly, constantly out and about, and I love to see people every day, every second day. I love squeezing 8 days into each week, never wasting time. So we thought we'd get Phil on the line. Hi there, Phil in Wagga.
3: Hello, Pat. How are you going?
0: Not bad. Wow, so that energy continues on in your 80s, and you've written books, you've recently been away, and life is good for Phil in Wagga.
3: It's wonderful. Yeah, certainly no complaints.
0: And we'll talk about that, this adventure you've just been on, and you described your life there. But what about this the sleep pattern and writing books at that time of the morning? Have you always been like that? And that's a bit of a different thing. And has it worked for you? I guess that quiet time means you can write books and you can work on your business and do all that sort of stuff.
3: Yeah, just, you can get a lot done in the middle of the night when there's no interruptions. But I started doing that back in the 80s when I was in the thick of being in business. And you know, I just found that I could get so much more done. And that power sleep after about 4 o'clock till 5, 5:30, that's all I needed after 3 or 4 hours earlier in the night.
0: Yeah. And actually, that's why you sent the email. We're talking about those. There's a small minority of people who can get by on that that amount of sleep. So you're one of those ones.
3: Absolutely. Yeah, I'm a very light sleeper.
0: Yeah, yeah. And
3: spend a lot of time listening to 2GB during the night.
0: Right. And you're not grumpy during the day or anything, you're fine. You're great.
3: I'd like to think I am, yeah, for sure.
0: No, you are, mate. We've had a chat briefly off air because you sent the email. I said, let's get you on the radio. Now, this adventure, these photos you've sent, where have you been?
3: Yeah, I've been up, I'm part of a group called Drive for Life. It's a charity.
0: Yeah.
3: And each year we organise a 5-day tag-along tour, 4-wheel drive tour. And three of us, three vehicles, have been up there since last Sunday, came back Wednesday, where we mapped out all the trails that we're going to take people on in November this year for 5 days. It'll be a great adventure for the people that come on it.
0: So is that your advice for people who, as we get older, just stay positive, keep moving, take four-wheel drive adventures and just sort of love every day?
3: Absolutely. I'm a great believer in trying to be active all the time. I socialise a lot. I drink a lot of coffee with mates and so forth.
0: Yeah.
3: The key to it is keeping yourself active and busy, mind and spirit. So, yes, I don't sit around. I don't waste a day. I try and do something every day.
0: I bet you you're super successful in business too. I don't embarrass you here. I don't know about you when you worked, but you must have been because, you know, with that attitude where you describe your work ethic and getting things done. Does it pay off? Can you tell a young bloke like me or a 50-year-old like me that that's the way to do it? Just keep plugging away and it all pays off in the end?
3: It does in the end, but I retired at 62 for a couple of reasons. One, the companies I was representing were not interested in having a motor dealer in a small country town. And if I had continued after 62, I don't think I'd be here today. The pressure of running a couple of large businesses is not good.
0: No, there you are. Yeah.
3: And I'm thankful they put the pressure on me to make that sort of a decision. It was a life decision that was the right decision for them and for us.
0: And how about your lovely lady that you put the earbuds in so your wife of 58 years can sleep? Does she travel with you as well, or do you go together, or do you sort of head off with your mates?
3: Years ago, she used to. She's a bit over all the four-wheel driving these days, yeah. But on some special trips she comes. But, yeah, she's not as keen as she was years ago.
0: Yeah, good on you, Phil, mate. Well, thanks for listening. Thanks for your email. And well done, mate. 7 books and living a great life and still enjoying every minute, like we all should, into our 80s and beyond.
3: Absolutely. The pushbike riding is one of the biggest things that's keeping me fit.
0: Right.
3: It's an e-bike which helps me up the hills, but I still have to pedal to make the bike move. I don't have a throttle on it.
0: Yeah.
3: And I honestly think that's the biggest thing that's kept me healthy. I'm still not popping pills.
0: Right.
3: And I put it down mainly to the exercise and riding the bike.
0: Yeah, I had a look at some e-bikes the other day. Actually, walked past the store and had a look at a few. So the motor gets you up the hills, but the other times you got to pedal, do your own power.
3: You still got to pedal up the hills too, but it gives you assistance to get up the hills.
0: Does it sense it, or you got to switch a button? I guess it just knows what it's doing.
3: No, it's all part of it. You put this, select the right gear, and the right amount of power assist you want, and it does the rest. Okay. I might add, I was in Sydney a couple of weeks ago. And I had one of the best days I've ever had riding around City Central.
0: Right.
3: I've never felt so safe.
0: Oh, that's good.
3: Riding a bike in the heart of the city, George Street, Pitt Street.
0: Oh, wow.
3: Castle Ray Street, I went everywhere, up over the bridge to lot.
0: That's good to hear, because that's what put me off a bit. All. I thought to myself, is it dangerous, you know, but there you are. Oh, well, that's a good rap for Sydney too, because you want a city that can accommodate bikes and those sorts of things.
3: Yeah, no, I thought it was wonderful.
0: Good on you, Phil. Keep listening, mate. Thanks for listening to 2GB and this program and across, the network. We appreciate it. You're a good man. Thank you, Phil.
3: Thank you.
0: Nice one. Phil of Wagga, who sent an email through, and you can do the same. And we love to get your emails and your calls here on Australia Overnight. Now, Peter and Luca will get to you very soon, 133693. Now, also coming up, I didn't mention it to this to you, Jay, but Pat's big fail. I'm calling this. Now, I took a challenge during the week. I pursued a dream, the freedom of the open road, a bit like Phil. I had visions of me with my helmet on and my gloves and my leather jacket and cruising the highway, but it didn't quite go to plan. So James Ward from drive.com.au will join us soon and we'll talk about my big fail and I'll give you all the details very soon. All that and more coming up in Australia Overnight.
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0: And Peter's here in Port Melbourne on 133 693. Hi there, Peter.
11: Hey, good morning. How are you going?
0: Yeah, I'm good, mate.
11: Hey, Pat, I didn't get a chance to ask that guy that you spoke to before. What's a one-hour power nap? I'd love to know, how can you squeeze 3 hours into 1 hour power nap?
0: Yeah.
11: I like when you said the power nap.
0: Yeah, the power nap. That's right. There's nothing like it. Do you need 6 hours or 8 hours or 12 hours? How do you go with your sleep?
11: Well, guy shift, obviously.
0: Yes.
11: I notice when I hit the 5 hours, I'll wake up a bit funny. But once you hit the 5.5 and 6, that 1 hour makes a whole load of difference on your face and the way you wake up around the pressure around your eyes. I've noticed that. 4.5,
0: that
11: 5 hours.
0: Sleepy look.
11: Very, very hard to wake up good. 6 hours is probably the ideal. But anyway,
0: okay.
11: Pat, that's not what I'm talking about. I'm talking about your mate there in Canberra that saved us with negative gearing.
0: Yeah. Which mate's that?
11: So what do you...
0: Albanese.
11: So you reckon they're doing a good job with negative gearing and the capping of capital gains tax from 50% to 30%? Do you think it's a good idea or a bad idea?
0: I think it's a bad idea. I'm willing to be convinced on that. Okay, we're gonna talk about it this morning. It's been talked about a lot. I think it's a bad idea because fundamentally you need to encourage investors and you need to allow the private sector to do what it does best. I think when the government comes in and starts to do all these sorts of things, they fiddle with the market and it causes problems. And it's a money grab. And people have worked hard to, you know, purchase properties. And the rule for, I don't know, forever was the capital gains taxes. Now they've been pulled out from underneath them. It's not their money, the government's money. I know they need money because they're spending on the NDIS and all sorts of stuff. But I just reckon it's got stuff up written all over it.
11: The rules wasn't forever. The rule came in 99. So it wasn't forever.
0: Okay, well,
11: the
0: for a long that, time, for 40
11: the
0: years
11: investor,
0: plus.
11: Wait. The fact that an investor can negative gear property, get back a couple $1,000s a year through his wage and not helping of building new properties, which is what we need, the supply side.
0: Yeah.
11: And then when you get a discount when you sell it, so over a 10 to 15 year period, that you're getting a couple $1,000s back from negative gearing, and then when you go sell it on the profit of 10 to 15 years, you'll probably make a couple hundred grand, let's just say.
12: Mm.
11: And then you get another discount. That's called double dipping, Pat.
12: Yeah.
11: Now, the Labor government did not completely stop negative gearing. They did it for only old houses. New houses, you can still do it. So what's the big issue? I think the big issue is
12: you got to buy a new property. You got to buy it off the plan, I guess.
11: There's nothing wrong with that, Pat.
12: No, you've got to wait for it to be built.
11: Pat, that helps supply. That helps subdivisions. That helps companies who subdivide new land. That's when farmers sell their land and they chop it all up.
12: Yep.
11: That's what I used to do for 10 years.
12: Yep.
11: I did that for 10 years when I was working.
12: Well, it's good. If it stimulates that, that's a good thing. Peter, would you rent out a property? Would you purchase a property and rent it out? Have you? Would you do that if you weren't making any money? Would you do it at a loss because you're a nice guy?
11: No, Pat, hold on a second, Pat.
12: You're not making
11: a loss. We're not making a loss. It's your choice
12: to
11: buy it.
12: That's right. Well, you're not.
11: No, there you go.
12: But if the government was taxing you to this degree and you couldn't make any money by purchasing your property.
11: To the bank.
12: What's that?
11: What tax is it when you're paying to the bank? It's not tax.
12: You just told me they've changed the capital gains tax and negative gearing. That's an incentive. That's called an incentive.
11: It's called an incentive
12: for you to invest in the property market so people can live there. Your tenants live there because Peter's a good guy and he wants to look after his family. So that's how it works. That's how the private sector moves. Because Peter, and when the government comes in and starts taking that incentive away, you're not going to buy a property. And you know what? Your tenants won't have anywhere to live.
11: Hold on, Pat. Now, whose job is it to supply housing? The public?
12: Well, Albanese thinks it's his job. Do you trust him?
11: Well, we do, mate. Yes, I do.
12: Do you?
11: Okay, wait.
12: Yeah.
11: Let me give you an example.
12: Hmm.
11: The housing supply is what the problem is. The private sector buys up land. So I used to work for a company. They used to do the whole northern suburbs. It's one of your Pazanos there. They used to hold out. The people used to own those lands used to hold out for 3 or 4 years around 2010 to 2013 for when the market dropped. They held out on releasing land. You know that?
12: Right.
11: Because the prices dropped. Do you get me?
12: Yeah.
11: So there was no incentive.
12: They must have been able to do it. If they could hang on to it for 3 years, must have been.
11: Yeah, but it's private, but. That's probably you're saying the government should do it for you. So the government is helping us, but the thing is the government is giving you a discount while you're renting it.
12: Yep.
11: And then when you sell it, they give you another discount.
12: Yep.
11: How is that fair when you held? You keep on talking about government hands out.
12: Yep.
11: That is a handout, Pat. That's two handouts the government's given you to own that property.
12: Well, it's a tax break and it's a tax incentive. You're calling it a handout, but it's an incentive to move the market in a certain direction using the tax laws to do that. So you're saying it's not going to change any of that, and you're saying the government can step in and basically do what the private sector is doing. Sadly, Peter, as well, that when you have governments spending money on these sorts of things, it's not their money. And you know this as well as I do. When it comes to government contracts and these sorts of things, they're paying 30% more than everybody else. So firstly, it's our money, and then they're saying they're going to do X, Y, Z, paying more for it, and also sucking resources away from the private sector. And I don't reckon it's a good idea, but you obviously think it is. 133 693, some more calls after this.
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7: That's it. Good day, company. This is the Saturday morning edition of Australia Overnight. I'm Pat Panetta. Let's talk and call my number, 133 693, or the text line 0477 693 693. This one coming through. Where does Pete think all the rentals have come from? Question mark. Most are mum and dad investors. It's a tax grab because Labor spend too much money, says the message on the text there. Luke has been very patient. Hi there, Luca. Thanks for waiting,
8: Luca.
7: How
8: are you today?
7: Yeah, in
8: Moscow. No, I'm not too bad.
7: That's good.
8: So, look, Albo's delivered these new CGT rules, right? I've got 8 investment properties, and I'm going to be increasing rents straight away because I'm not going to be selling any of these because I don't want to trigger any capital gains.
7: Mm-hmm.
8: So him and Jim have got it all wrong completely.
7: So you got 8 properties. So if you trigger the capital gains, so if you sell any, you'll make less money, to state the obvious. Tell me about, what's going to happen if you sell them? You're not going to get the benefits that you would have got before this announcement in the budget.
8: Well yeah, that's exactly right. And I bought a couple of them prior to 1985, I believe.
7: Yeah.
8: That's when they had no capital gains at all. And now he's moved the goalposts, essentially, and I'm going to be triggering a capital event when I sell them. There's no way I'm going to be selling any of them now. The same goes for shares. I've got shares. Do you think anyone's really going to be selling those growth shares now?
7: Mm. Because the capital gains applies to shares too. They're saying not just properties. And they get most of the money, is my understanding. It's actually in the Financial Review tomorrow on the front page. I was looking at most of the money through capital gains comes through other assets, not property.
8: Yep.
7: So this claim that they're moving all this to get younger people into the property market doesn't stand up because the revenue is coming from more than just property and mostly from other assets, which just seems to be unfair, doesn't it, now? You've got property and shares and other things as well. So this will trigger a rent increase. So is that across the board? Do you think people in your situation too will think, well, I have to increase the rent now?
8: Well, For sure. You know, we've got to get the benefit somewhere. If we're going to be taxed more, we've got to have our inflows higher.
7: Yeah.
8: And my grandson, he's got a bit of cryptocurrency holdings, he tells me.
7: Yeah.
8: And there's tax coming on them as well.
7: Yeah.
8: He's only about 17. So he's getting taxed on them. If he wants to buy an investment property, he can't negative gear it. My poor grandson, you know, the same goes for all kids out there.
7: Yeah.
8: Albo has broken his election promises time and time again, and it's time we started voting for Pauline.
7: Right, okay. You don't sound old enough to have a grandkid. You've got a young voice.
8: Well, no, I do have a grandkid, no.
7: Oh, that's good. It's a compliment to have a young voice. Okay, Luca, good on you, mate. Thank you. Joanna is here. Hi, Joanna.
9: Oh, good morning, Pat. How are you?
7: I'm good, Joanna.
9: Now, I'm just going to a few quick things before I make a comment. Two right elbows move the goalpost, and that's the issue. The other thing, Pat, when you open the program, all the comments you made, various comments, you're spot on. Now, the biggest liar and the worst PM we've had in history. I'm just going to comment how I can't think there's three Ds. Dismissive, deflective, there's another one, Pat. I can't think of it. But what I'm going to highlight, Angus Taylor was asking some very reasonable questions, e.g., you know, you promised not to do this and you've done it, you promised, you know, all reasonable questions. Albo obviously can't handle the truth or the heat, but this is how out of touch off the planet he is. His comeback to Angus was that he basically removed Susan Lee, you know, the first female prime minister. That's his comeback, Pat.
7: Oh, please.
9: Now,
7: do
9: you laugh or do you shake
7: your
9: head?
7: Oh, you get a laugh. You know, that's a typical, you know, that's a, if you're not answering the question and then you say you removed the first female leader, I mean, why go down gender? Why even bring it up?
9: Pat.
7: Why even bring it up?
9: But
7: because you're pathetic.
9: It
7: is pathetic to say that.
9: Yes, thanks, Pat.
7: That's annoyed me. Okay. Thank you, Joanna. Michael's here. Hi, Michael.
10: Morning, Pat. Yes, Pat, I've got an example for you, Pat. Like, if someone's on disability, right, and they can only work like a few hours a week, right, and they've got no tax, right? So you've got that example, but they're not paying tax because they're under the, say, the 16,000 or whatever, they're like 20, only paying a very low tax.
7: Yeah.
10: Decides to invest some money, right, from inheritance or whatever.
7: Yes.
10: Into stock market or whatever you have, crypto or whatever.
7: Yes.
10: They have to pay minimum 30% tax now, right, on their investment, on the gains.
7: Right. So the gains, 30% goes to the government. The profit doesn't come to you. Yeah, wow.
10: That's the minimum or the index per yearly CPI, they're going to do it. Like yearly, it's got to, every year gets by inflation. So whichever, but it's got to be minimum, at least 30%. So now they're paying on their already tax, like say they worked part-time, they paid tax already right, on their savings, they've got to pay 30% tax now. How is that fair?
7: Well, why would you do, are you going to make any money? Can anybody make any, if you're not making any money, you're not going to do anything. That's the problem. That's what concerns me. Nothing will move forward if the government's got the hand out, sort of taking it along the way.
10: I should have done it just on like maybe a second home, like, you know, people are like one or two homes, whatever, family homes, just the family homes, but units, whatever, shares and that, they should have left alone because
7: they should have,
10: it's incentives, like to get ahead in life, personally.
7: Yep. Let me have a look at this paper. Thank you, Michael. Good on you, mate. 133-693, Financial Review, front page for today. Investors urge limits on capital gains tax shift is the headline. Less than 40% of the capital gains earned by individuals come from property, undermining the Albanese government's claim that cutting the tax break for all assets will help young home buyers. As investors urge Labor to restrict the changes to unproductive house flipping. There you go, restricting the changes just to the house flipping people. Just over 60% of capital gains for individuals comes from the ASX-listed shares, managed funds, trusts and other assets such as collectibles, according to the data from the Australian Tax Office. So 60% comes from other stuff and not housing. Paul is on the line. Hi, Paul.
11: Hey, how you doing?
7: I'm good, Paul.
11: That's good. So I've been sort of looking at my LinkedIn feed today and it's just AI post after AI post. It's really caught on. It's all these different small businesses around the country. It's a picture of them out the front of the

0: You know, now the government turns up and they take 47% of its value and have contributed nothing to that. And, like, people are kind of making the point, like, I didn't ask for a silent partner, but, you know, proud we're expanding and we've taken on a silent equity partner, you know, to do this. And with regards to property, there's a couple of things here. First of all, this talks about intergenerational equity. And well done, Labor. Well done, Albo, because it's not enough to divide us by gender. It's not enough to divide us by migration status. It's not enough to divide us by if we're Aboriginal. It's not enough to divide us, you know, by religion. Now they've come up with a new way to divide us all into camps, and that's going to start pitting old people versus young people. It's wonderful to see how Labor operates, because you put everybody into smaller and smaller subgroups. You tell them they're a victim of another group who is a part of them. It's not the government's fault. Mm. And then, you know, you go through and you talk about all the things that you're going to do for them. That's really a great way to unify the country and for us to all move forward.
1: Yeah. But, divide and conquer, it's called. Divide and conquer. You're right. So the point towards somebody outside the circle and say it's their fault and we're going to help you fight them. And, yeah, it sort of galvanises a group by just sort of manufacturing an enemy in a way. 133693, this is the weekend edition of Australia Overnight. I'm Pat Panetta. James Ward from drive.com.au will join me soon to talk about Pat's big fail. All the details are coming up soon.
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0: Australia overnight, and your calls on 133 693, and the text line 0477 693 693. We're taking your calls all morning, all night, and all across the nation. Peter is here. Hi, Peter.
1: Yes, look, I'm puzzled about a figure I heard on the budget speech where they estimated that 7,500 first home buyers would be successful over the next 10 years. And
0: say that number again. 7,500 first home buyers over the next 10 years.
1: Correct. Well, correct. I'm sure I heard that correctly.
0: Yeah, it's about that.
1: Now, what puzzles me completely about this is that let's assume 300,000 migrants come in per year, and that's a fairly low figure.
0: Yeah.
1: 10 years later, that's 3 million.
0: Yes.
1: If you assume that they're all five-member families in wanting to purchase into the property market, That 3 million divided by five is 600,000.
0: Yeah.
1: That's another 600,000 first home buyers coming into the market.
0: And they've got 7,500.
1: It's
0: a long way off 600,000, isn't it?
1: Yeah.
0: And that's a conservative estimate when it comes to migration and the numbers coming into the country.
1: Yeah, well, I've lowered it to 300,000 a year, and then I've lowered it again to all being five-member families.
0: Yeah, yeah. I don't know. A lot of the...
1: I'm puzzled.
0: Yes, I think a lot of people are. A lot of the projections and forward planning was a bit out of whack. In fact, I think, Jay, in the folder there, I've got something there from John Preston, to John Preston, talking about that forward planning, actually, and the estimate. So when it comes to the budget, our Treasurer Jim Chalmers, as you do with the budget, you need to look forward, yeah? Look forward and plan when it comes to what the economy is going to do. And it looks like that the planning and the projections were very, very generous. Here's our political man, John Preston, talking about those projections.
2: This is all based on very, very optimistic assessments.
0: Okay.
2: And, you know, so it's kind of odd when you've got the Treasurer carrying on about how uncertain the world is, and then when you go and look at the numbers in his budget, they're all based on the most optimistic assessment of the future I have seen for a long time.
0: Mm.
2: I mean, I'll give you an example. Inflation is just meant to come back painlessly into the Reserve Bank target in the next 12 months and unemployment barely ticking up. Now, that seems like an utterly impossible task.
0: Mm.
2: You know, go and ask Paul Keating how much fun he had getting inflation down, you know. And meanwhile, he put over a million people out of work while nearly wiping out half the nation's banks.
0: Mm.
2: So, yeah. You know, inflation has been above target now for over 4 years.
0: Yes.
2: You know, and as he's discovering, it's much easier to run all governments will tell you sooner or later, you know, it's much easier to run a country when inflation is low than when it's high, you know, is now and heading higher. You know, the costs just keep ballooning. You've got all sorts of wage demands that just seem to pile up on each other like we do now.
0: Yep.
2: And inflation is just, it is electoral kryptonite.
0: Yes.
2: You know, for the voters
0: And it's poison for the economy too. It's just
2: it does not work for anybody,
0: yeah,
2: especially those on lower incomes, and it distorts all sorts of decisions. And thus far, the electorate have been directing their anger in all sorts of other places, but not the government so far. So all I can say to Jim Chalmers is careful, mate, because that could change. That could be subject to change without notice.
0: And Nick's on the line in Sydney. Hi there, Nick.
3: G'day, how are you going?
0: Yeah, I'm good, Nick. What's on your mind?
3: Look, a general overview. I'm 70 years of age, and yes, I am an investor. If people are investing so then the tax man doesn't have to pay you a pension, the whole idea of negative gearing or having any assets so then the government does not have to pay you a pension.
0: Mm.
3: Okay, so if through your life working and whatever, and you achieve that, then the rentals or whatever the asset's worth, you're not using the government's money. So the government says, let's use this formula to enhance everyone's life so then they can choose that they use that asset as their pension. pension. So the government saves a shitload of money. Now, what happens is the state government looks at that property and says, oh, there's a nice little free way of cash flowing over the years. We should charge them a tax called land tax. So all of a sudden, the investor gets hit with a land tax from the state, but the federal government is saying, let's enhance the negative gearing to develop. So you're bashed by one end, but you're gaining by the other. That, unfortunately, is life. But that's what I'm just going to say.
0: Okay. Good on you, Nick. Thank you, mate, for your call. Margaret's here in Hunters Hill. Hi, Margaret.
4: Hello. I was just a bit amazed. It seems to me that people haven't cottoned on to this idea that this grandfathering, if you already have a property, the tax on your gain isn't going to be increased. It's only for future people. So that's why they're saying, oh, you don't have to worry if you've already got a property. And only then, when you sell it, you're paying a bit more tax on the gain you've made.
0: Yes.
4: And people are saying, oh, well, you'd never buy anything now. Well, that's like saying I wouldn't go to work because I would have to pay tax if I go to work.
0: Mm.
4: You've got to pay income tax and you've got to pay tax. It is just an increased tax on the gain that you've made from basically doing nothing, having the smartness to be able to...
0: Doing nothing, get in. Yeah, okay.
4: And that's why the young people say, and we've read it for years and years, the Herald has pictures of the auction, you know, and the young people saying, oh, they were outbid by an investor. That's why it would help young people.
0: For young people, that's what they're saying, yeah, to get young people in the market. How much of your income do you want to give to the government then, Margaret? 50%, 60%, 70%? How much of what you earn will you give to the government?
4: There's no talk of that.
0: But you're saying that, you know, it's okay, keep going to work, keep purchasing properties, you're just paying more tax. So if I'm coming to you and I'm taxing you more, at what point do you say, I don't want to work anymore? Will you give me half?
4: Well, if I was earning a huge amount of money,
0: well,
4: I would give you half.
0: Okay.
4: That's what's happened now. You've got income taxes, a huge amount. You pay a bigger percentage of your income the more you earn. If you're only earning... If you're only earning about $100,000 or something,
0: you pay
4: you're paying
0: less tax.
4: 30% or
0: but you're
4: less.
0: Now paying more. You're now paying more.
4: But that's only fair. You pay more if you earn more.
0: Well,
4: I don't get it. We've got
0: the goalposts have moved. You're not earning more. You're paying more.
4: They're only changing from now on. So you go into it with your eyes open. You're not being robbed on what you've done already. We already have two rental properties, and I mean, my husband's, well, he has them. He's been saying for years, oh, it's the greatest tax fraud.
0: Oh.
4: You know, he doesn't offer.
0: He's making too much money. Oh, well, he's a good man then. He can give me some too. Okay, Margaret, fair enough. I'm being cheeky there.
4: That's not an argument.
0: Well, it's fine. If your husband has been rorting the system and he wants to give more to the government, fair enough. Maybe that's the way to go. Maybe it is a rort. Maybe I've missed the whole point of it. But your husband and you are providing housing for people who need those homes. So you might see it as a rort, and that's great. You're supposed to make money, Margaret. That's why you're here. And that's why your husband is here, to look after you and your family and have a good life, and good on you. That's what you're supposed to do. And by doing that, you support others. And the government and our leaders need to support every individual to do exactly that, to aspire, to make money, purchase homes and give properties to those who need properties. And that's how it should work. We'll take a break and come back with news after this. 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
0: Almost news time. On the text, I listen to most nights, Pat. It's getting a bit political tonight with lots of whinges. You might need to lighten it up, says Jan and Ian in Ringwood. We might do that, Jay. Jan and Ian says we should lighten it up after news, which I think we will. And we'll talk to Jeremy, who's on the line, and also William, and James Ward from drive.com.au. Pat's big fail. Something happened during the week that James Ward's going to talk to me about and talk to you about. It's all coming up right here. The weekend edition of Australia Overnight. Here comes the news, everybody.
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14: Hello, I'm Alex Riddell. Neo-Nazis have become a designated hate group under new federal laws. Federal politics reporter Nelson Scott.
15: Earlier this year, the government passed legislation banning hate groups that promote anti-Semitism in response to the Bondi Beach terror attack. Neo-Nazis are the second organisation banned under the laws after Islamic extremists Hizbut Tahrir were banned in March. Labor says it made the decision based on ASIO advice. The group has used a number of aliases throughout its history, but is currently known as White Australia. Home Affairs Minister Tony Burke says anyone who joins or supports the neo-Nazis faces up to 15 years in jail.
16: Their views have no place in modern Australia.
15: The opposition has welcomed the neo-Nazis' listing as a prohibited group. Nelson Scott, Canberra.
14: Victorian taxpayers will be billed more than $134,000 for the anticipated statue of former Victorian Premier Daniel Andrews. The Victorian government has confirmed work is underway on the monument, which will stand alongside the statues of four other Victorian premiers in East Melbourne. The policy for the statues was introduced by the Kennett government. There's been a passionate response from callers in Melbourne.
7: I honestly think it'll get pulled down. It'll get vandalised.
17: My recommendation is that we take one of the unused machete bins, paint it black, and say that Dan Andrews is sitting inside in quarantine in a black North Face jacket.
18: It should be a new exhibit at Luna Park, and it should be known as the real virus.
14: Students from China who have been studying in Sydney have been targeted in a scam using fear of its state authorities. News Corp reports nearly $800,000 has been lost across four cases in a single week. The victims were called by fluent Mandarin speakers pretending to be Chinese government officials. They then pressured the students into handing over large sums of money to avoid criminal charges that don't exist. A Brazilian national has been jailed over the death of award-winning Perth author Brenda Walker. Jamie Smith reports.
19: Lucas Martins da Silva was driving more than 40 kilometres an hour over the speed limit when he struck the 67-year-old who was crossing Kings Park Road in December of 2024. Martins da Silva pleaded guilty to aggravated dangerous driving causing death. In sentencing, Judge Wendy Gillen said she needed to send a message to the community, jailing the 31-year-old for 4 years, backdated to March. He'll be eligible for parole in just under 2 years. Jamie Smith, Perth.
14: A North Queensland child sex offender has faced court after breaching travel reporting obligations. Federal police alleged the man fled to Thailand on his yacht after being deported. The 57-year-old was arrested at Perth Airport and he now faces a maximum penalty of 5 years imprisonment.
20: For Canberra's best coverage of the NRL, join the Continuous Call team every Saturday and Sunday from 1pm. 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
14: In the NRL, the Dolphins have defeated the South Sydney Rabbitohs 32-10. To add to the South's woes, skipper Cameron Murray was reported for a cannonball tackle while Latrell Mitchell hobbled off towards the end of the game. While the Sharks have had a win over the Bulldogs, 38-16. In the AFL, Sydney Swans have had a 6-point win over Collingwood at the SCG. The final score, 11-15-81 to Collingwood's 10-15-75. Swans coach Dean Cox, full of praise for how Collingwood started the game.
21: The way they defend as a unit or as an 18 is really strong. They've shown that all year. Obviously, part of it was to take some of the corridor, and I just thought we forced it too much too early, especially in some of the conditions. They were harder and cleaner.
14: In the other game, the Suns had a 28-point win over Port.
12: 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Alexander Watson Insulation. Canberra's cold. Your house doesn't have to be.
22: Got an overnight low of 7, partly cloudy tomorrow, and a top of 19 degrees. Sunday, a shower or two, 19 degrees. Monday, showers on the cards for Canberra, 19. Tuesday, a shower or two and a top of 19 degrees.
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0: On 2GB Sydney, 3AW Melbourne, into Brisbane on 4BC and 5AA Adelaide, 2CC Canberra, and hello to 6PR Perth, relay stations, country Victoria, and across Queensland. Wherever you are and whatever you're doing, we are happy to have you here. Thank you. 133693, and the text line coming through as well. Jeremy's on the line. Hi, Jeremy.
8: Hey, Pat, how are you going?
0: Yeah, I'm good.
8: That's good. Just wanted to call. I was just in Brisbane for Magic Round. Just finished our first night tonight.
0: Yeah.
8: Say what you thought about the weekend and how...
0: Look at our sports bet coming up. Well, it's got off to a good start, hasn't it? It's a couple of games. We've got our man coming up soon, Andrew Lucas. And, where do we have? The Cronulla Sharks went well the opening two games. There's three games later on today. So, yeah, I think it's a good thing, isn't it? It's all there in Brisbane and everybody's happy and the weather isn't so flash, but it's a good thing for the NRL.
8: Now, it's a bit weird. I was just comparing it to at, I think the AFL call it Gather Round, right? It's just funny the similarities, how like Magic Round's a bit like 50,000 lunatics, right? Just a bit bogan, I guess.
0: Right.
8: Screaming at the referee for 12 hours.
0: Yeah, okay.
8: While Gather Round, I guess you could say, is about people in scarves politely applauding a
0: place. In Adelaide, for the AFL.
8: Right.
0: Yeah, I guess so. Look, I haven't been to either, sadly. I'm going to spend some more time in Brisbane in the next few months. And Adelaide, I was chatting to someone in Adelaide today, and I do spend some time there as well. So especially Gather Round, I hear that's pretty cool. And the Magic Round's amazing too. So it has to go on my bucket list and get involved. Anne's in queue. Hi, Anne.
26: Good morning, Pat. I was listening to that call from that the woman before. I'm sorry, I don't know her name. I'm not trying to be rude.
0: I
26: didn't catch it.
0: Yep, that's okay. Margaret.
26: I'd like to make one observation about tax. And Victoria, of course, is the land of the big tax when it comes to not just commercial property, but let's say residential property. So let's take, for instance, land tax. Let's say you have a house, could be a two-bedroom house, and you wish to rent it out to have an income. Consider you have X amount of income. Let it be $20,000 that you get a year in rent. Now, you might get $20,000 in rent, which is quite reasonable. Now, what you get is, with that, you get land tax, which is enormous. It's absolutely enormous, and it's more than your income. Now, you may work a job to pay that land tax, and you'll do so by instalment. But slapped on top of that are the council rates, which are also enormous, and you may also do them by instalment. However, you're still only earning perhaps $20,000, which means, in effect, you're earning a negative income. Hmm. Well, what do you think you're going to do after years?
0: Of course.
26: And you do the calculation. Now, there was a business in Camberwell, not far from where I live, and it was like known as the iconic dry cleaners, and their land tax went from $5,000 to $40,000. Yeah. You know, it's not there anymore.
0: Oh, well, there you are. Imagine surprise, getting a bill surprise. For $40,000 simply for running your business. That's right. So at the end of the year, or when the land tax bill lands, the government says, give me $40,000. And it used to be, what did you say, $2,000 or whatever the yearly fee was through rates and things. Look, you're right. If you're not making money, you're not going to do it. It's simple as that. You need to create an incentive, and there's benefits from that, of course, because you employ people and, you know, money flows, and it keeps the economy ticking along in the right direction. William in Frankston. Hi, William.
7: Hi, Pat. How are you?
0: Yeah, I'm good, William.
7: Hey, I just wanted to change track a little bit. Obviously, back in New South Wales, there was some big news about Ivan Cleary leaving the Penrith Panthers at the end of the 2027 season.
0: Okay, well, just he dropped a word there that we couldn't go to air there, Jay. I know you're taking some calls, so we'll just continue on there. And let's go to Helen in Brisbane. I reckon we can do that now. Had to hit the button on that one. Hello, Helen. Did you hear him on hold? Yeah. What a deal that guy was.
9: Yeah. Oh, I know. Yeah. I was just phoning. Got a bit annoyed with that Jan who said everybody's whinging. Well, we've just been handed down a dreadful budget for most people.
0: Yeah.
9: And even with private health, and I'm talking about older people, 65 and over,
0: yeah, awful.
9: What they have to pay extra, and everything else, you don't need me to repeat it. But for someone to phone up when people are concerned...
0: Yeah, not and call it whinging, I just it annoys me as well. I think to myself, head in the sand, why are you saying that? I mean, too political, too busy, people are whinging, I don't want to hear it. I mean, please, this is a serious issue. And you're right, the over 65s have been completely whacked around with the rebate on health. And this budget has taken away from elderly Australians and given to, you know, reallocated for votes. And it's worth being upset about. It's not whinging. It's about trying to protect our, you know, what needs to be protected.
9: That's right. So I don't know whether she just wants to kumbaya around the house,
0: that's right.
9: Or whether she's got plenty of money,
0: maybe.
9: Or she just doesn't get it. But, you know, people want to talk about it because most people it's going to truly affect. So where her brain is, and I just couldn't help myself. Pat,
0: I get it often. I get other people saying, you know, there's certain times, you know, and plus call people phone for, and then we do change gears on this radio program. And we're conscious of that. You know, we think, okay, it's time to lighten it up. But, you know, this sort of idea that you want to determine what people call about and what people are passionate about, I don't get it. You know, this is a talkback radio program and the phones ring and this is what we want to talk about for a reason. And, I don't get it either. There you are. Sorry, Helen, you've hit a nerve with me as well. To refer to other callers as whingers, I'm not a fan of that. Sean is here. Hi, hey there, Sean. Hello there.
10: Hello, Pat. Hello, how are you doing?
0: Good.
10: I want to wish you a happy birthday for the 17th. I heard you last weekend. It was your birthday on the 17th, and someone said you talk about your birthday a lot. Well, I don't care what you talk about, as long as you keep talking. Anyway, it was my birthday yesterday.
0: Oh.
10: I was 76 yesterday, and I had a VB for you. I had sausages on the barbecue with my wife, and my wife bought me a lovely card and a $20 million lottery ticket. I don't know whether I won it or not.
0: Right.
10: There'll be a few well-off people if I win it. But I just was laying in bed listening to you. My wife said, you got to ring Pat for his birthday.
0: Sir.
10: So from Sean and Kerry McArdle, Barara Heights, New South Wales, happy birthday, Pat.
0: Thank you, Sean. And for you too on Friday, mate. We share the same month and the same time of year with Taurus, you and me. This is why we get on so well. Thanks, Sean. Well done, mate. Justin's on the line in Frankston. Hi, Justin.
11: How are you, mate?
0: Yeah, I'm okay, Justin.
11: Yeah. Hey, I heard on the news that the Victorian government is going to be unveiling a new statue of the...
0: Dan Andrews. Yeah.
26: Yeah.
0: Got a few text messages on that. I did hear Jackie Felgate talk about it. Yeah. So what is it? Because he's the premier
26: I think it's actually quite a good idea. I know I'm not politically enraged or anything, but I don't know anything about politics.
0: Right. Obviously. But
26: I just think that, you know, it's a good idea because, you know, they represent who they are and what they've done for Victoria.
0: Yeah, well, that's right. And the pigeons need somewhere to poo as well. We'll come back after this. 133-693. Here we go.
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0: comes James Ward from drive.com.au, and he joins us for the Drive segment on Australia Overnight. Hi there, James.
1: G'day, mate. How are you?
0: Not bad. I'll tell you my little story, if that's okay. So sit down, and here comes a story from Patrick.
1: Yeah, take a cup of tea.
0: Yeah,
1: here we go. Take a knee.
0: I wanted to get a motorcycle license. I've been thinking about it for a little while, so I thought, no worries. My cousin actually owns Scooterama on Hoddle Street in Melbourne. So I went and spoke to Patrick, and he helped me out. Yeah.
1: What was the rationale? Like, have you ridden before?
0: No, I haven't. I was asked about some push bikes. Like, as a kid, I got four brothers, and we rode push bikes, and we moved around. Yeah. You know, so I've got that. But no, never ridden a motorcycle before. Maybe here and there. Maybe.
1: Yeah.
0: You know,
1: like trail bikes on the farm and things like that.
0: A little bit, but not much at all. Not much at all. But I'm thinking, I wanted to do it. I can sort of, there's various reasons. I'm changing some bits about my life and business. And I thought, I might, do that. That'll be, in the meantime, I could use a scooter or a bike, a Honda. So my cousin Patrick said, you should get this, and we've organized it all. So you have to go and do a 2-day learner course.
1: Yes.
0: To get your learners.
1: So did you do that with Honda at
0: with
1: Hart?
0: With Honda. I did at Hart.
1: Yeah.
0: Exactly right. So I went online, booked in the dates. It turns out it was a manual license. I got there on the day and I thought, okay. And they said, well, if you get your manual, you can drive the automatic as well.
1: Yeah, you can drive a scooter,
0: Yeah. So the bike I'm looking at is an auto. It's sort of twist and go. So day two, they do the assessment. And I failed the assessment. So I'm here to ask you, over 2 days, it's a manual bike, so there's a lot going on. There's the clutch, there's changing of the gears, there's the foot brake and the handbrake, and there's all sorts of stuff going on. And I've never ridden a bike before. So in 2 days, I mean, they were great, but, I wasn't the only one, mind you. A few of the youngies had ridden bikes before got it through easy, but I didn't get through. And I thought, should I be embarrassed about this? I failed and have to go back.
1: It's one of those things, right? Like, it's not as easy, particularly with a manual bike. It's not as easy as it looks, particularly, if you're just starting out. And it is one of those things that comes with practice, because it's sort of the old rub your tummy and pat your head style.
0: That's right.
1: Hand and feet coordination.
0: It's funny he said that a few times, You got to get the brain you got to sort of work out all the bits, It just takes a bit of muscle memory to get it going.
1: Well, this is it. I reckon drummers would always make good motorcycle riders, because they're able to move feet and hands in different at different tempos. Because you're right. You do need to worry about the clutch with your foot. The clutch with your hand.
0: With your
1: gear shift with your feet.
0: Your
1: you've got one brake with your hand. You've got the other one with your foot.
0: Feet.
1: And that's it. And it's all coming back to me now. Being smooth.
0: Yep. Leaning the right way and sort of
1: leaning
0: really
1: the right way
0: and staying in the lane.
1: Was it
0: the slow ride where you release the clutch and you got to do that ride?
1: Yeah, and you go along the straight line.
0: Yeah.
1: But even the one, which we call in motorsport kind of terminology, the feint, where you turn left to go right. And so the idea where you turn your wheels to the left and then lean the other way so you can turn more quickly into a corner.
0: Right.
1: And that was always something I remember on those motorcycle training things that sort of gets people going, wow, because it's counterintuitive.
0: Yes, that's right. You've got to look up where you're going. If you're looking at the road, your eyes have to be up. There was wide and tight, so that's sort of, you're using that sort of turning. There was another term for maybe defensive sort of turning. Yeah, there's all sorts of stuff.
1: Yes.
0: I mean, it's great. But, I mean, in 2 days, I'm trying to make an argument for myself. You need more time. I'm not having to go deep, but for me, I need more time. Yeah.
1: Because this is for your P's, because you can get your L's.
0: No, it's the L's. It's the L's.
1: Oh, was the L's. Okay, so it's the L's there. And then you've got to what? So if you
0: go back for a second, there's three stages. There's L's on that 2-day pass. Then you go back for another check day. And then another day within the 15 months, you can have your L's for 15 months, you do it like a final day. So there's three steps, but you get your L's. After that, if you pass, you get your L's and off you go. You've got to follow all the rules.
1: And you've got to wear your high-vis jacket.
0: High-vis jacket.
1: While you're riding and all that sort of stuff as well.
0: Yep.
1: But look, it is quite hard. And what bike, because you're tall. Well, you're taller than me, right?
0: Yeah.
1: And so the idea of some of the bikes that they have there, they're not quite the right size. And it's like, when you're riding a push bike.
0: Yeah.
1: Oh, well, if you get on a frame that's too small, it can be a little bit.
0: I reckon it was that. I reckon it was that, because I was sort of a bit, you get a bit nervy when you're being assessed. It's a bit of fun when you're on the course and doing it. But I'm tall. The bike was, Yeah, it could have been bigger.
1: It'd be sort of a general size because years ago I used to ride.
0: When you stall it, we're doing the slow ride. Yeah, I mean, you're a goner. And you know what? The head checks, he was good. The instructor said, remember to do your head checks. But during the whole assessment, I didn't always do the head check, the left and right, so you lose points. And anyway, it was all
1: over. I used to ride, and any of the listeners may know this one, a big adventure bike, a BMW 1200 GS. And it's like a pony to get on. Like, it's that high up off the ground. Right. And I found it fine to ride, but when you stopped and coming to the traffic lights, and it had the big alloy panniers on the side, and you'd sort of start to worry about it, you know, am I going to get my feet down? And obviously a bike like that would be great for you. But even at my height, I found that to be quite challenging because it's a big bike.
0: Foot brake?
1: It's heavy.
0: It's got the foot, they're all the same. Yeah, the foot brake and the hand brake.
1: It had heated hand grips. And I tell you what, that is, you'll never look back after those. But
0: I've signed up for the auto license. I'm going back to do it again.
1: So you'll go back so you can ride a scooter?
0: Yeah, that's right. I said to him, look, I'll come back, but let's just do the auto. So I changed it.
1: This is the thing, but even the time spent on the road, you know, the common commentary is that motorcyclists make better drivers because they are so aware of their surroundings. Yes. Because as a motorcyclist, the head checks, as you say, are crucially important, but also that extra vision and that judgment of other vehicles where you have to ride.
0: All your senses are alert.
1: Yeah, assuming every car is going to do you in wrong. Like you just have to ride in a completely defensive manner all the time.
0: Yeah.
1: So I think from a learning perspective, it shows it's tough, right? You actually need to be on your game.
0: It was the right decision. I wasn't ready for the road. So it was a good thing to do.
1: And this is it. To get the scooter license, as you say, it's a lot easier because you don't need to think about that hand-foot coordination so much, but you still need to be able to balance it at slow speeds. You still need to be able to, to manage your awareness and head checks and things like that. It's just you don't need to worry about clutch movements and gear changes.
0: Okay. All right. Well, now you're making me a bit nervous about the auto one.
1: I'm a good driver. I can drive,
0: and I've got balance.
1: The balance is a thing. So the scooter one, I reckon you'll nail it, and even because there's a written part of the test too, isn't there?
0: Yes, there is. And day one, you do a written part after day one. The second day was the assessment on the track. There might have been a written one after, but I did. That was it. It was like, see you, Patrick, and off I went. So there's a written test as well. Absolutely, you need to follow all that. I mean, it's good. It's thorough. It's good. It teaches you everything. It's actually, as you say, it was a good 2 days for me to spend there, just a refresher about driving and thinking about the road and looking ahead and all and the dangers. It was really good. I enjoyed it.
1: Look, and this is it. It's fun. But again, like let's assume you get your L's. Next time you to be out on the road by yourself and riding, like it's still pretty dangerous, and you've got to assume the worst and even the conditions and potholes. I feel a lot of fear for motorcyclists who are on Victorian roads at night with all the bloody potholes. Because I tell you what, if they're hard on your car, they're going to be even worse on a motorcycle. So
0: everybody's trying to talk me out of it, James. And besides, Darren James from 3OW, he was encouraging. He rides his bike because he rides a similar Honda. I said, Darren, I'm going to get this, and he said, yeah, no worries, I do it, and it's fine. And my brother and friends and family is like, oh, don't. What are you doing that for? Don't go and get a bike.
1: It's so much of it is the. The decision making that you as the rider make. So when you go, you know what, it's a bit wet or it's a bit gloomy or it's a bit low visibility, I'm not going to do it today.
0: Yep.
1: But on that beautiful spring day and you've got a friend on a bike and you think, yeah, well, let's go on a nice thing, and you're not pushing it hard, you're just out for a cruise. It's beautiful, right? It really is fun.
0: And well, we spoke about that. But what about if it's your only mode of transport for a while? I mean, I can catch public transport. I can get other access to cars and things. So I thought about that. But I'm going, when I was at Scooterama, there were some people there. So they use it for their sole way of getting to work and getting around. They just use the scooters.
1: It's definitely an affordable mode of transport, particularly with fuel prices. And again, the more you ride, the more experienced you get, the better you are, the more confident you are, all of that. So your skills and confidence increase over time naturally. But again, it comes down to judgment. Like if you get out and you think, oh, I wouldn't want to be riding in this weather, then that's a day to catch the bus and the train or whatever. But look, as one of the things, if you can do it and you do treat it sensibly, particularly as a hobby, it can be so much fun.
0: It
1: really is. Yeah. I had a conversation over dinner last night about getting back on the bike, and even now you're sort of making me think, oh, maybe I should go do a retraining course, yeah, get back out cool. there. I'll go get another giant pony of a bike and have a look. Yeah, so if you go down to the Honda doesn't have an adventure bike, I don't think, but right. yeah, if you have a look, the big BMWs and the big Triumph yeah. adventure yeah. bikes, they're just so cool. But it is, for your height, I reckon one of those would be great.
0: Okay. 133693, do you ride a motorcycle or scooter? Is it your solo or only way of getting around? Is it okay? How do you negotiate that? Do you have a little car as well? That's my plan, to sort of do a bit of both. 133693. And why not? Yeah, as you say, especially with the way petrol prices are, it's a good little alternative to diesel stuff.
1: And it can be fun, you know, on a nice day, it can be a lot of fun. And it's sort of, you know, wind in your hair. Well, not in your hair because you've got a helmet on. But yeah. if you treat it sensibly and become a very aware rider, obviously it's not without its risks, but you can manage a lot of those risks. And, you know, I think most of the motorcyclists who'll call in will say the biggest worry is cars and people yeah. who just are not paying attention. So yes. It is, you've got to be on your guard. But, mate, good luck. I have all the confidence in you.
0: Thank
1: and
0: you,
1: I'm sure next time I see you, you'll be zipping around with an L plate and a high vis vest and a big smile.
0: My helmet under my arm and my gloves and all that.
1: That's
0: stuff.
1: It, ready to go.
0: Good on you, mate. Thank you. That's James Ward from drive.com.au. Okay, your call's 133693. Is it a good or a bad idea? Failing the test, is that the sign that I should take on board? 133693 on the text 0477 693 693. Hi there, Pat. I'm in Adelaide. I'm kind of struggling to understand the hatred of Dan Andrews. Was he not following the health advice during COVID, or did he go rogue? Question mark. I'll get callers to help you on that one. Thank you for your text. I don't listen to this station because it's full of whinging liberals. I only listen to Overnight because Tony's very fair to everyone without choosing political sides. You, however, are boring, says this message. Bruno, g'day, Bruno. Hi, Pat. We need you in Australia Overnight. Stick to four wheels. It's much safer. Thank you, Bruno. This one here. The majority of people that ring in care about the country. The rest are elbow voters and are fast asleep and don't give a damn. Most probably have little harsh, but too bad. Little care. Oh, that might be a little harsh, but too bad, says this message. Thank you. Another one says, keep up the good work, Pat. Thank you. Need a bit of encouragement along the way. Appreciate it. And Roberto, oh, is it true? Will you confirm if the Dan Andrews statue is going to have a gold-plated stop-and-go sign in one hand and a machete in the other? There you go. Okay, we'll get those calls coming through. And also Sport with Andrew Lucas and the Blank Quiz, all coming up here, the weekend edition of Australia Overnight.
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0: And Gary's in Brisbane. Hi there, Gary.
10: Yes, good morning, Pat. Congratulations on your upcoming birthday.
0: Thank you.
10: But one of my sisters, she's a couple of years younger than me. She'd be about 77 now. She's a charge sister at the amputee ward at the PA hospital. She retired, of course. She was telling me years ago that they used to get in at least every fortnight a motorbike rider for amputation. So the biggest problem now,
0: Gary.
10: Is, no, I'm 13 and night. You're a temporary citizen unless you've started off young, and the roads are so congested and you're weaving in and out of traffic, and what are you now, going to be 50, are you?
0: Yeah, 53 tomorrow.
10: 53. Don't do it, mate. And don't do it, because our roads aren't built like they are in the States, where you've got more lanes, et cetera. And it might have been different if you were a bit younger and you started off younger, but at your age.
0: Well, the young people did fly through the course. But my mate from 3OW, he asked me if I used to ride push bikes and do all that, and I've got balance. I'm not completely uncoordinated. Anyway, Gary.
10: The other thing I want to discuss is this political problem we've got now. There's over a million people in this country that are on a job search. And that's like the doll in disguise type of thing. Now, I'll be 80 next March. I've got the same birthday as Albanese, Chalmers, et cetera. Now, Chalmers, as most people know, he hasn't got a degree in economics. He got his thesis for his master's by doing something called Paul Keating. He's only worked for Craig Emerson and Wayne Swan as such. Angus Taylor and his mob are doing, they're explaining the basis of what they're going to do to us. The problem is it's like a Robin Hood tax. Take out all the older people and give it to the younger people, but it doesn't work out. The thing that got them across the line is when they gave the 20% rebate on the HECS fees to the university students. And that's going to break the country. It's there's no money left. They spent the futures fund. I don't know where we go. You can see what's happening in UK with Keir Starmer. He's got a major problem with Nigel Farage and all that mob. But you'll find a lot of these younger people will go and vote for the Greens, et cetera. But the Greens have got a problem. It's all pie in the sky. There's no money, but they want someone else to pay for their everything they do.
0: Yeah. Well, Gary, you might have a point there. You know, during easy times, it might be easy to lead, but as things get tougher, you do need a leader to lead you through those tough times. So maybe
11: younger people will work out what's going on. And, you know, I'm not suggesting it's good or bad, but yes, during tougher times, it sharpens the focus, doesn't it? This one coming through on the text. Hi, Pat, I got my L's when I was 57 years old. I'd ridden a small bike in the bush as a kid and got my P's in March this year. There you go. Thanks for the message. I've got to think about this now. Gary's frightened me a bit there. All right, 133-693. This is called the Blank Quiz. The Blank Quiz. Your chance to pick up a prize thanks to Pestrol. Only 7 questions. Last person standing gets the prize. And it relates to different news stories of the week. And we blank out a word, you guess the blanked word, and you go through the quiz. So the Pestrol prize is the Pestrol Rodent-Free Max. It's worth $140. 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We'll send it to you if you can pick up the questions here on the blank quiz. So phone now, 133-693. For example, number 2. Who is the blank in this news story? The Carlton experience has been a roller coaster ride, but no one would have tipped that it would end like this with the news of his resignation on Tuesday morning. Who's that blank? Who's the person at number 2? Okay, 7 questions to get the prize. Phone now. The Blank Quiz on Australia Overnight.
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8: The News of the Week blank quiz. Seven questions. Last person standing gets the prize. And Mark in Stall is first. Hi there, Mark.
9: Top of the morning, Pat. How are we this lovely Saturday?
8: Going well, my friend, going well. Number one, his future looks increasingly in doubt for blank, with more than 90 MPs now calling for him to step down. News story of the week, his future looks increasingly in doubt for blank, with more than 90 MPs calling for him to stand down. Who are we talking about in the news this week, Marcus?
9: Oh, I'd say it's Elbo, Patrick.
8: Oh, no, it's not Elbo. No, it's not Elbo. It's somebody else. Get back on. 133-693, rolling quiz. Last person gets the last question, gets the prize, so you can sort of use a bit of strategy there. Rob in Toowoomba. It's not Elbo, Rob. It's somebody else overseas. His future increased.
10: Good morning.
8: Yeah? Off you go.
10: Yeah, good morning. Quite often it'll be Keir Starmer, wouldn't it?
8: Keir Starmer, that's right. Okay, number two in the blank quiz. Who's the blank in this news statement? The Carlton experience has been a roller coaster ride, but no one would have tipped that it would end like this with the news of his resignation on Tuesday morning.
10: Well, I'm an NRL follower, but I think that might be Michael Voss.
8: It's Vossy, that's right. There's my cup of tea there just to soothe the throat. Thank you, Rob. Yeah, number two, Michael Voss. There you go. Rob in Toowoomba. It's all happening in Queensland for the Magic Round, that's for sure.
10: Yes, it is.
8: Okay, number three. Only seven questions to get the prize, Rob. So number three. Now, during the week, the coach of the Australian sprinting sensation Gout Gout, the longtime coach Di Shepherd, admitted, and it was sort of tongue-in-cheek, that the one distraction she would pull out of the Stars sprinter's life was blank. So the one distraction she would remove from his life was blank. What did she say in this press conference about Gout Gout, the coach?
10: Yeah. I think that might be a girlfriend.
8: The girlfriend. Gee, Rob, well done. Yeah, if she didn't like the girlfriend, she'd be gone. And it's just a bit of fun, I think. Number four in this morning's blank quiz. King Charles III held a party at Buckingham Palace, the Gardens, on Thursday to celebrate 50 years since the launch of his charity, and he took to the blank to get the party going. King Charles took to the blank. What did he do to get the party going at this party?
10: Oh, I mean, you got me this time.
8: Okay, have a guess.
10: Took to the stage.
8: Oh, sort of, but we need a bit more than that, Rob. 133-693. Yeah, to the stage. He did something, though. G'day, Merv.
11: Good morning.
8: G'day, Merv.

0: Okay. Now, number four in the blank quiz, King Charles had a party at Buckingham Palace on Thursday, and to get the party really moving, he took to the blank. What did he do, Merv?
1: What did
0: King Charles do at this party? What do you think? To get everyone boogieing and moving.
1: He had a drink.
0: No, not have a drink. Peter in Port Melbourne. Hello, Peter.
2: I think he became a DJ.
0: He became a DJ. Did you hear that on the afternoon show? Were you listening?
2: I heard something in the morning.
0: Oh, they mentioned the morning too today. As soon as I heard it, I thought, oh, that's a good one for the quiz. Okay, number five, Peter. There was big developments with the ACCC's case against blank during the week, with the federal court finding that the supermarket misled consumers. The ACCC fined who this week about misleading consumers there, Peter?
2: Coles going down, down, down.
0: Down, down, that's right, saying that the prices were going down and they weren't. Okay, number six, we're getting there. Only seven questions to get the prize for Peter in Port Melbourne. For the first time in 9 years, US President Donald Trump touched down in blank this week to meet the president. Where has Mr. Trump been this week in meeting with another high-powered leader?
2: In China.
0: With President Xi Jinping. There you go. You didn't seem very impressed there, Peter. Too easy?
2: Very easy. This one's easy. I think this one's the easy one.
0: Okay.
2: Yeah, the one you had last time was very hard.
0: Okay. No worries. This is the last one, so we've got a song associated with this, so Jay will get that ready. Okay, Peter of Port Melbourne, number seven for the prize. On this day, 1966, Janet Jackson was born. She's 60 years old today, the youngest of the Jackson family. Some of her biggest hits include What Have You Done For Me Lately from 1986, Miss You Much from 1989, and with Luther Vandross, The Best Things In Life Are Blank, Peter.
2: Free.
0: That's right. There you go. Peter of Port Melbourne. We'll get your details, mate. You got this Pestrel Rodden Free Max. You can get home and tell the missus and the kids, I want a prize on the radio. How good's that? Well, that when you get up.
2: I've won one before, Pat.
0: Oh, you've won one before. One. Okay, well, two's good. You plug them in different spots. Good. Two's better than one.
2: I plug it into my rental property, Pat.
0: That's right, for the tenants. Well done. Good man. Good on you, mate. We'll give you to Jay and get your details. Now, before you go, Peter, you need to introduce our winning song from Janet Jackson right now. Peter will tell you what we're about to play. Peter?
2: Good things in life are free.
0: That's right. Here we go. Janet Jackson, Luther Vandross on Australia Overnight. The best things in life are free.

0: Janet Jackson is 60 today. Kenny in WA, how good's that song, Kenny? Don't tell me you weren't dancing and boogieing, your feet were moving around while you're on hold and waving your arms around, singing. Come on, Kenny, you were.
1: Pat, I don't want to play the quiz, buddy. I've got a question for you, buddy.
0: You got a question? Yeah, it's okay. The quiz is gone. Tell me, what is it?
1: I've got a push pipe for sale.
0: What have you got for sale?
1: I've got a push pipe for sale for $100.
0: You're selling something for $100, and what are you selling?
1: I've got a push pipe for sale.
0: Did you catch that, Jay? I'm trying to sell something on Facebook Marketplace, and I can't sell it. I don't know if they're not pushing the ad out. But have you tried one of those things like Facebook, Kenny?
1: I haven't got Facebook, Alan Pat, sorry.
0: Okay. $100, what is it? What are you selling? Tell me again.
1: Hey, I'll get the actual name of it.
0: Yeah. It's in your room.
1: Right. Hey, can
0: yeah, I can hear you. Quickly.
1: The name of the bike is spelled H-U-S-S.
0: All right, and you're in WA. We've got to get to a break. It's a bike. $100, that's a bargain. I think you better phone us and we'll work out whether we can get that, sort that out. We need some more details there, don't we? I know the feeling, Kenny. I'm trying to sell some stuff as well. We'll take a break. The news after this.
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0: And this text message here saying that I got my L's at 50, Pat, and you'll love it, says Steve in Emerald. Thanks for the encouragement. There you go. Should I get my motorcycle license at 53? This text message from Steve says I should. Here comes the news.
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11: Hello, I'm Alex Riddell. Neo-Nazis have been declared a prohibited hate group under new federal laws. The organisation has used a variety of aliases but is currently known as White Australia. They are the second group to be banned under the legislation. Home Affairs Minister Tony Burke says they meet all the legal criteria.
12: The threshold for ASIO is that the organisation is engaged in behaviour which would increase the risk of violence. Among other things, the ministerial threshold includes the concept as to whether or not the organisation has advocated or engaged in hate crimes.
11: The Australian Education Union has agreed on a deal with the Victorian government, averting further strike action for teachers. Principals, teachers and support staff will receive pay rises of up to 32% over 4 years. It will still need to go to a final vote, but Australian Education Union President Justin Mullally is confident members will support it.
13: This is a really good agreement. This is an agreement that delivers pay increases well in excess of the original government offer and certainly well in excess of the offer that the union rejected. So I think it's an agreement that members can support and that they can endorse.
11: Two bodies have been discovered in Melbourne's southwest. Police were conducting a welfare check at Melton Close in Werribee on Friday afternoon when they discovered the two yet to be formally identified people at the property. The exact cause of death is yet to be determined. A baby has died in a car rollover in WA's Goldfields. Madeline Cross reports.
14: The five-month-old girl was a passenger in a Toyota Hilux, which lost control and rolled on Goldfields Highway in Wiluna. A 30-year-old woman driving the car and four other passengers, including an 8- and 10-year-old, were not seriously injured. Police say the baby sustained critical injuries and could not be saved by paramedics. Major crash officers are investigating. Madeline Cross, Perth.
11: Investigations remain ongoing following a fatal bus crash in North Queensland. A 26-year-old woman died when the bus travelling on the Bruce Highway rolled onto its side. 29 others were injured. The 70-year-old bus driver suffered minor injuries. It's been revealed 3 in 4 women fleeing domestic violence are being turned away from shelters amid the housing crisis. New data from Support Service Women's Community Shelters shows for the first time children make up more than half of residents in their shelters. Chief Executive Annabelle Daniel says her organisation is seeking help from the community to be able to provide more beds.
15: The work that we're doing is creating new shelters and new safe beds so that there are more safe places for women and kids to go. And when women come to our shelters, we provide them with lots of love and care.
16: For Canberra's best coverage of the NRL, join the Continuous Call team every Saturday and Sunday from 1 p.m. Now a sports update on 2CC.
11: The Sydney Swans have overcome a slow start to defeat Collingwood by 6 points at the SCG to maintain its hold on top spot. Tom Papley and Logan McDonald kicked 2 goals each for the Swans, while in some bad news for the Pies, Oscar Steen suffered a knee injury. In Darwin, the Suns recorded a 25-point victory over Port. It was a big opening night at NRL Magic Round in Brisbane. Andrew Lucas was there.
17: The Dolphins have made it 3 wins in a row, defeating South Sydney 32-10 at a wet Suncorp Stadium. Just under 49,000 fans packed into the opening night of Magic Round as Christian Wolf's men raced to a 24-0 lead. The Rabbitohs crossed for back-to-back tries in the second half before losing Latrell Mitchell late to injury. Earlier, the Bulldogs suffered their 5th straight loss, beaten 38-16 by Cronulla.
9: 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Alexander Watson Insulation. Canberra's cold. Your house doesn't have to be.
1: Got an overnight low of 7, partly cloudy tomorrow, and a top of 19 degrees. Sunday, a shower or two, 19 degrees. Monday, showers on the cards for Canberra, 19. Tuesday, a shower or two, and a top of 19 degrees.
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0: that's beautiful. Australia Overnight, once is a global smash hit, 8-time Tony Award-winning show. It's been reimagined for the stage. It's currently on at Chapel Off Chapel in Melbourne. Now, Mark Taylor is doing a wonderful job as the lead role guy alongside Cianne Fuller, who's the lead girl. And guess what? Hang on, let me just play. Mark Taylor joins us right now on the line here on Australia Overnight. Hi there, Mark.
1: Hello, Pat. How you doing?
0: I'm well. It's always special when you see a show and you see the song performed on stage and then you listen back to it afterwards. I mean, just listening to that reminds me of the emotion of the show. That's the main song, yeah? I mean, there's many songs in the show, and we want to talk about Once and tell our listeners that the plot and all that stuff, but I'm sort of starting from that point saying that's a beautiful song and there's many great songs in the show Once that you're the lead guy of.
1: Yeah, and it is a stunning song. I mean, if you're going to listen to one song, that is the one. And, yeah. You know, it won an Academy Award. So, it is the song. It's so good that we do it twice in the show.
0: Now, I must have, because someone said to me, oh, I love that movie and the music, and you mentioned the Academy Award. My kids are 20 now. Maybe there's a stage, you know, when you bringing up kids, you don't do anything. You never see a movie, so maybe that was then.
1: Well, that would have been prime time because it was released 2007, I think it was.
0: Right.
1: So I reckon you're right in it.
0: Yeah, right. So do you watch the movie before? What's your preparation? So you're the lead person on stage. You've got this role. It all starts. I guess you do. You get the movie, you watch it.
1: Well, I did. Well, I knew the film. I watched it soon after it was released back in 2007 and loved it. And that was my introduction to Glenn Hansard, who wrote all the music and played Guy in the film. So it was kind of based loosely around his life and his songs and also the girl that he was playing music with, Marquetta, who was a Czech girl. And they're both in the film. But, yeah, that was my introduction to him as a musician. And I kind of became a little bit obsessed. Yeah. And then, of course, the musical came after that. And it's always just bubbled away in the background, that show.
0: Okay, so Once, you got the Czech girl. So it's set in, you just tell me, so Dublin, Ireland, beautiful folk music, your main character, we don't have to do spoiler alerts or anything, but anyway, it gives a sense of what it's about. Spoiler alert. Your main character meets this girl, this Czech girl, who sort of inspires you to tap into your talent as a musician. And it's just, it is truly a beautiful love story. And the music. So what is it? The music, the story, a bit of everything. What makes it so special, do you think?
1: It's such a good question. I think what makes it special, there are a number of things, but first and foremost, the music that has been written from the film and that is in the musical is just so beautiful. And it's very folk-inspired, Irish folk, rock, but there's something really stunning about it and very accessible for people. So the music is the first hook in there. But the story itself is about these two lost wandering souls in Dublin. My character Guy is a busker on the streets of Dublin playing his guitar and not getting much love for it. And the girl describes him, the beautiful character of Girl, as stopped, which I just think is such a great way of describing someone. She's like, oh, he's just a bit, you know, he's a bit stopped.
0: Yeah.
1: And he is, but so too is she, maybe a little bit less so than him. And they connect over this music that they both make separately, and then they start making that music together, and there's this connection first through the music. And then there is, there's a bit of a will they, won't they love story that happens between the two. And it's really fun to explore what that is because it's only the whole show takes place over 5 days. So it is very much
0: that's right.
1: Sunrise, before sunset. You know, it's such a short amount of time that these two people are just living in each other's pockets. And they affect each other greatly, but then they go on and live their lives afterwards without each other.
0: Yeah.
1: And it's
0: break your heart.
1: Yeah, it kind of does. Just that really sad thing that happens with love sometimes and infatuation where you just needed that person just for that little moment in life.
0: Gotcha. And that's the, There You Are Once is the show we're talking about on Australia Overnight. Award-winning performer who plays Guy in Once, Mark Taylor's on the line. So it's Chapel Off Chapel in Melbourne. And you said, so, okay, it's reimagined. So how is it different to other stage? I haven't seen it performed before, so it's a bit different, this production. And you're so close to the audience too. That's either cool or a bit sort of... Yeah, how does that feel? Because they're right there and you're singing and performing. It gives it an energy, but tell me about the actual venue and what makes this show different to the other shows.
1: Totally. Well, I mean, you just answered the question of what makes it different to other productions of Once. It is the space. It's so small at Chapel Off Chapel, which so works to the story's credit and the production's credit. Usually it's performed in, you know, it was on Broadway. When it came to Melbourne, it was at the Princess Theatre. It played at the Comedy Theatre. So it's used to playing big, expansive stages.
0: Right.
1: But at Chapel Off Chapel, you're so constrained. And it's wonderful. I think it's wonderful just because it forces the story to be a little bit more restrained and intimate. And also it makes it more filmic. You know, we're so used to seeing theatre where it does feel very larger than life. But the fact that this is based on a film, I love that we get to do it in the small venue, and it really can just feel like you're just watching the movie version of it. But the other things that happen, as you know, is that the musicians are the actors of the show. We don't have a traditional band. It really is the entire cast making the music, creating the spaces on stage, doing everything. So it's a very wonderful experience. And in terms of having the audience just right there, and I'm saying like right there, I mean, they're probably half a meter from me sometimes. Yeah. It is crazy. They can really see the sweat and the pores, and they can feel all the pulse of the guitars. And I am doing something to help me settle into it a little bit. Because I need glasses, so I'm short-sighted.
0: Right.
1: And usually I'd wear contacts on stage, but I'm not wearing contacts, so I can't really make out the faces of the audience.
0: I can relate to this because I've recently had to get sort of reading glasses and over the journey sort of recently, but I'm trying to work out still how to handle glasses. That's why I do an MC gig. Am I holding it here? When do I read it? When do I put them on? Because I feel a bit lost without my glasses if I can't see. I hate it.
1: Yeah, totally, totally. Yeah, me too. And I've been wearing glasses for a long time, probably coming up to 20 years. But I'm slowly easing into being a contact lens person because I've discovered that I just don't... I think I'm always conscious of those glasses in front of my face and between me and a person having the conversation, which is, it's a strange thing.
0: Do you lose them all the time? I lost an expensive... I thought I'd be fancy and get an expensive pair of glasses, and I lost them like a month later. I'm like,
1: classic.
0: Yeah, I know. It happens. I could ask you about, you know, because we're just talking about this and I'm being flippant, but I think about the talent on stage and you as well there, Mark, without sort of, you know, embarrassing you, but director, performer... And you're right, the actors are also the musicians. So you're singing, you're playing instruments. I mean, there's a lot of talent there. You know, you're not just acting, you're doing a whole lot of stuff.
1: Yeah, we really are. And usually I suppose when you go and see a show and there is the traditional pit orchestra or the band, they're sight reading music, you know, they've got the music in front of them, the scores, but this everyone needs to learn off by heart. And it only works when we don't have a conductor, you know, there's no one conducting the band. It only works when we're all connected and locked in with one another and we're really listening to each other that the music can just kind of spill out of that and create the energy of the piece. It's kind of this, it's almost another character of the show.
0: Yes. Now, I saw the opening night, and they say that it's sort of at the beginning and then it's sort of, you get to bed in a bit and all that, but I mean, it was perfect what I saw, but do you feel that way? Was anything happened on the opening night that shouldn't have happened, and is it sort of good bed in or is it...
1: There were a couple of things. I don't know if you remember when I tuned my guitar a couple of times in a song.
0: I thought it was part of the show,
1: No, that was not scripted.
0: Because that's when you record, so, yeah. So part of the story is you go to a recording studio to finally record. So I just thought, yeah, you were tuning the guitar as part of the act. So there you go.
1: Yeah. And like, thank God it works though, you know, contextually you can get away with doing something like that when you notice your guitar's out of tune. Say, well, hold on a sec, there you go. Need to tune this. But look, opening nights are a little bit funny. There's always an energy about them. And most of it is positive, but it's a different kind of energy when you know you've got, you know, your reviewers in and your influencers and your handsome 3AW presenters.
0: Fair enough. It's a bit of a different vibe, yeah.
1: Something that makes it a little bit different.
0: My son came along and he's into music and performing. He's sort of starting out. And we always think about, because we're there at the, you know, chattering away and there's photos and whatever else, you know, it's all happening at the front. But I think about the performers at the back because I've sort of, you know, been in that headspace. Yeah, the nerves, or we're about to go on. I can hear all the chatter out there. So, yeah, you've got to overcome that. But I guess you're a pro and you've been doing it for a long time. But I thought, oh, imagine sitting at the back now getting ready to come on stage. You know, we're all relaxed, but really we've come to see you. So there's the pressure there, a sort of pressure.
1: Yeah, exactly. And the best thing you could do is just not focus on that and just focus on the, you know, the story that you need to tell. And what I do is just force myself to focus on the person in front of me, which is Tiana's girl. And that makes my life easy because Tiana's a beautiful actor and
0: she's awesome.
1: Performer. Yeah, she's great.
0: She was a finalist in The Voice, was she?
1: She was, yeah. If anyone's, you know, sitting at home and wants to watch a video, you can look up on YouTube, Cian Fuller is her name. And there's a lot of videos of her, but her first audition for The Voice, she wasn't supposed to audition. Her brother was the one auditioning.
0: Right.
1: And then Sonia Kruger went up to her and said, hey, I heard you sing as well. Do you want to audition?
0: Oh, wow.
1: And then she ended up making it to the semifinals. So, and she's only 22. You know, she hasn't acted since she was in high school. And she, I just think, is, yeah, remarkable in this. And we get to have a lot of fun together.
0: Well, thank you for your time. As you know, this is a national overnight show. So you're performing a lot, but you're doing well. You're doing well to get on the radio at all sorts of hours and also talk to us. We appreciate it because, of course, it's in full flight now. People can see it. We should say that, shouldn't we? They can purchase a ticket if you're listening through 3AW Melbourne. Chapel off Chapel for the rest of the month there, Mark?
1: Yeah, until June 6th. So I think we've got about 25 shows left from here on in. And
0: how are you coping?
1: Most of them selling out.
0: Yeah, selling out. You getting all right?
1: Yeah. It's a big thing. So there's a lot of work that I do in warming up the voice and looking after it and steaming and the nebulizers.
0: Right, of course.
1: Vocal rest, which is fresh for me because I've been I haven't been on stage in about 10 years.
0: Really?
1: So it's
0: directing? You've been behind the scenes.
1: That's it. Yeah, I've been behind the scenes, and this was just kind of a bucket list role, and I had to come back and touch it.
0: You don't look old enough to be someone who's been away for 10 years.
1: Cut that out, Pat.
0: Flattery will get you everywhere. No, you do. I'm looking at a photo here, you and Cian. So there you go. For our listeners, Once is the show, and you can see Mark Taylor and the performers perform that wonderful show at Chapel of Chapel. Thanks for being here on Australia Overnight, Mark. We appreciate it. Thank you.
1: Thanks so much, Pat.

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11: That's the one, Andrew Lucas from 2GB and 4BC, the continuous call senior producer. He's our sportsman on the program too. 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
12: Good morning, Patton. Good morning to all your listeners. Thank you for having me.
11: Magic round in Brisbane. So let's talk about that. It's always a very exciting time.
12: Yeah, it is. It's a fantastic event, and it's a privilege to be up here, obviously, with work and to be covering it. It's the seventh edition of Magic Round this year, and it all got underway last night in Brisbane. Oh, we had Women's Origin, of course, the second game on Thursday night, New South Wales clinching that Women's Origin series over Queensland. And then, yeah, officially day one of Magic Round yesterday. And great to see so many fans out and about in their jerseys. And I think it goes beyond Suncorp Stadium, where the 8 NRL games are heard over the weekend. We see all around the CBD in Brisbane at near Queen Street Mall, the jerseys and there's activations. And then right outside Suncorp, there's all the different activations, as we mentioned, and opportunities and pass the ball comps. It's a fantastic event where everyone descends on Brisbane for the weekend.
11: And there was a bit of talk about, during the week, was there, about maybe it ending up somewhere else or changes to Magic Round? It feels like this is its home and this is what should happen.
12: Yeah, I think Brisbane, it's always been the consensus that it's probably the best place for this to be. Obviously, there's plenty of interest from other states, New South Wales looking to host one day, I'm sure, Western Australia, South Australia, even New Zealand. But it was fantastic to see officially the media release came through yesterday that Magic Round locked in Brisbane at Suncorp Stadium until 2032. So a big six-year extension for that one, a great show of faith. And it just shows how successful it's been. And, you know, you've got a fantastic stadium there that can hold 50,000 people and plenty of fan sites and activations around. You've got bars, you've got places for people to eat all nearby. Yeah. So I think that all adds to it. Fan experience as well.
11: And the Sharks kicked it off with the against the Bulldogs. So let's talk about that game.
12: Yeah, big win for the Cronulla Sharks to kick off Magic Round as the fans poured in after work on Friday last night, and it was Cronulla beating the Bulldogs 38-16, and they raced out to a big 30-6 lead at half time, and that really set up the game. Renato Mulitalo, he crossed for a try and he's returned from an ACL injury. He's a cult figure at the Cronulla Sharks and he ended up finishing with two tries. And then the second half, it finished 2-1 to the Bulldogs, but they ended up going down by that 22-point margin. But Nico Hines and Braden Trindle, the Cronulla halves, they were very impressive. And for the Bulldogs, unfortunately, they're in a bid slump now. They've lost five in a row since they beat Penrith in that great performance earlier this season, but that feels like a long, long time ago. So five losses in a row for the Canterbury Bulldogs, and yeah, Cronulla a big win.
11: And the Dolphins taking on Souths as well?
12: Yeah, that's right. It was good to see one of the local teams up in Brisbane, the Dolphins, perform in front of some of their home fans, and they were in good form too last night, the Dolphins. They defeated South Sydney 32 points to 10, sorry, and again, it was on the back of a big first half where the Dolphins raced out to a big lead. They scored three first half tries early on, and it really set up that victory as well, and South took to the 62nd minute to actually get on the board as well. So a good win for the Dolphins. It's now three wins in a row for them, and a crowd of just under 49,000 fans packed into Magic Round to start the season, or to start day one, sorry. And for the Dolphins, yeah, 22-point victors. And for South, a little concerned with their star player Latrell Mitchell coming off the field late. He went into the match coming back from a back injury, but Wayne Bennett, the Souths coach, he spoke at the post-match press conference and he was hopeful it was just cramps and Latrell should be fit for State of Origin 1.
11: Australia overnight, we're talking sport with Andrew Lucas and Magic Round in the NRL. So what's still to come as far as the Magic Round goes?
12: Yeah, so a big weekend still to come, and we've got a triple header later this afternoon. We've got the West Tigers taking on Manly at 3 p.m. local time, and then at 5:30, you'll hear on the continuous call team, the Sydney Roosters taking on the Cowboys, and then at 7:45, you've got the Eels and the Storm going head-to-head, so a big day out there. We'll be outside Suncorp Stadium from 1 p.m. local time and host the special guests dropping by with the team, Mark Levy, Darryl Broman, Paul Gallen, Mark Geyer, and, of course, Tom Trbojevic, the injured Eagles captain. He'll stop by for a chat too, and then tomorrow, another triple header to finish it off. The Gold Coast Titans hosting the Newcastle Knights. That begins at 2 p.m. local time. Then we've got the big one, the Warriors taking on the Broncos at 4:05, and the Broncos played in front of their home fans at Suncorp Stadium. And then it ends with Talata leading Panthers taking on the Dragons, who are still chasing their first win of the season. That begins at 6:25, sorry, tomorrow. So, yeah, plenty of footy still to come, and no doubt plenty of fans in their jerseys ready to turn into Suncorp Stadium to watch it all.
11: All right, continue enjoying your time there in Brisbane for Magic Round. I know you're working as well, but it's a nice environment to be in, that's for sure. You get a pretty good job, Andrew. I'm sure you're loving it. So well done, mate. Thanks for your time in Australia overnight, and we'll catch you here next week. Thank you.
12: Cheers, Pat. Anytime.
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1: Australia Overnight, and Alex First is our man about town. He's been out and about. We've been out and about, in fact. We both went to the same show on the same night, and we're going to talk about it right now with Alex First. Hi there, mate.
25: G'day. Now, we shocked you, didn't we, eh?
1: You did a bit.
25: I could see, because I was a few rows behind you, and I looked at your face and that of your mate, and I was thinking, have I gone a little bit too far?
1: What sort of person is Alex? I did. And, well, I'll let you do to talk around that. For our listeners, you have to understand this show, well, it has some nudity in it, and it's a little raunchy, but you say shock, it was inclusive, it was fun. You know, if you're in the right mindset, you laugh along, and I think those elements also, as you say, you just laugh along and you can see that they're having a bit of fun and you sort of join in type thing. Anyway,
25: absolutely. And it's called Bernie Dieter's Club Cabaret, or as it's spelt, K-A-B-A-R-E-T-T.
1: Yeah.
25: And it's on in Melbourne at a place called the Meat Market, which is in North Melbourne. And yeah, they're going to Edinburgh. This is a world-renowned show, I've got to say to you. So when I suggested you attend, I had that in mind, that this is really played broadly and entertained extremely well. And wherever it goes, it seems to get an audience. And the crowd loved it, didn't they?
1: They did. They played to their audience. And our listeners, I'm sure many of our listeners would be that audience, but just understand that there is, if you sort of you know, just be prepared to have that shock factor happen for you and do your research beforehand. But, yes, the audience enjoyed it. I laughed along. Alex was there. And Bernie Dieter, I mean, the main lady there, she's good.
25: Very good. Well, this is adult entertainment, so that's where we need to start. And it's glorious. It's risque. It's very musical. And it's also funny, side-splittingly funny. So when you I'd sort of say, okay, you're entering a house of debauchery.
1: Yeah.
25: Right? That's what this is. And it leaves little to the imagination. It's slick, it's sexy, it's salacious, and it's a lot of fun. And that's the most important part of this. Superbly orchestrated. It's a show for the broad-minded. That's what we'd have to say, right?
1: Yes.
25: So, series of cabaret acts with a live band, original songs and anthems performed by, let's call her the mistress of ceremonies, Bernie Dieter, because she is the dominating force here. And she's the one who warms up the crowd. And how, right? Go back there. She joins the audience and asks us to get a little intimate.
1: Yes.
25: So, okay, let's give a little bit more detail. She's holding large, soft pom-poms.
1: Yeah.
25: She discards those. She's dressed in this black bodysuit covered in glittering hands.
2: That's right.
25: And she asks those around her in the crowd to get handsy with her.
2: That's right. Yeah, she's funny. And she'll pick a guy, the guy with glasses. What's she called? Glassy Wassy? Hello. She had funny little names, everybody.
25: Yes, she does.
2: Hello, Mr. Glassy Wassy.
25: Look,
2: Mr.
25: she's.
2: Moustachey Wassy. Anyway, she was funnier than me. But yeah, she just has a playful way about her.
25: And she's quite hilarious, that introduction. And that sets the tone, I reckon. She deliberately pushes the boundaries.
2: Yes, that's
25: so
2: right.
25: So I was thinking, what are the words I could use? Unfiltered.
2: Yep.
25: I mean, there's no doubt. And debauch, they're the two words that come to mind. So it's only around about 75 to 80 minutes, the whole show, including an interval. But Bernie's there to lend her very powerful and melodic vocals, because she's got a great singing voice.
2: Yeah, she does.
25: To the energised music that is playing, quite an imposing three-piece house band. I thought they were terrific.
2: Yep.
25: And a series of numbers where she, Bernie Dieter, is front and centre. And then she's the sort of background, if you like, the background music to other artists as they strut their stuff.
2: Yeah, like a circusy type act, is that fair to say?
25: Yeah, I think that's a good way of putting it.
2: Fire breathing and these sorts of things. But really, you know, people who are super talented, you think, how are they doing that type thing?
25: Yeah, don't try this at home type stuff as well. Very much so. So let me go through some of the performers. I won't go into a lot of detail, but just a little bit for those people who would be considering going to Bernie Dieter's Club Cabaret. So, wearing skimpy red vinyl and donning long, shiny black platform boots, there's a performer called Melissa Lee, and she is this limber pole dancer extraordinaire. Quite the performer. She sort of returns after interval to fly high and is sort of lifted and swung around by her hair.
2: Yes, that's right. Holy moly.
25: Wow. You know, and I could actually hear some audience members just the sharp intake of breath when she's lifted by I don't know. Surely that would hurt, wouldn't it, when you're lifted?
2: I don't know. I don't know how people do it. Just goes to show what the human body can sort of learn to do. Yeah.
25: Yeah, exactly. But look, doing the impossible or seemingly impossible, it's a bit of a mainstay of this production, isn't it?
2: Yeah, it is.
25: I mean, that's what it's all about.
2: Yeah.
25: So Caleb Cameron, super cool, aggressive tap dancer.
2: Oh,
25: and
2: yes.
25: Very slick.
2: Very cool dude. Yeah, he gets in there and tap dances.
25: And he's got a, I mean,

0: does. And I mean, you can actually, when she swings the fire around, you feel the heat, don't you?
1: You do. That's right. Yeah.
0: Yeah. So there's now, this was I mean, all of these are standouts, but Lachlan Bartlett is Ivan Rosebud, and he's this statuesque performance artist. You're a very tall man. I reckon he would give you a run for your money.
1: Is that the one? Is that the one with the one?
0: Yeah.
1: Everybody, he comes, shock everybody. Okay.
0: Yeah, he comes dressed to the nines.
1: Yeah.
0: He disrobes.
1: Yes.
0: And he reveals a little bit more than that, doesn't he?
1: Well, yeah, he does.
0: Yeah. And later, what he does with a cream cake has to be seen to be believed. And I know,
1: you know, there's going to be some people who are going to go to this show and say, "Did Alex First and Pat Panetta really recommend this and really go and see this? Just do your research before you go."
0: Yeah, but again, I mean, we're doing this really because we span it, right? Entertainment is in all forms. And I mean, we're on at a time where, you know, hopefully the people who are listening now are mature aged and they've got a good sense of humour. I think you've got to have a good sense of humour because that's the sort of nature of this show. It's not meant to be offensive to anybody. No. So, I mean, if you are easily offended, obviously this isn't the show for you. Now, how does one twist and bend their body almost to breaking point and smile while doing so?
1: Yeah.
0: That was what I was
1: thinking
0: when I watched. Yeah, extraordinary. Soliana Ersi is her name.
1: Yeah.
0: And she's this world-class, I mean that, contortionist. Her balance, her poise is extraordinary. Yeah, like, you know, the Indian rubber man kind of thing.
1: Yes.
0: in a female form. Absolutely splendid showing. And then Jared Dewey. This picture of concentration, a lot of grace and skill as his aerial trapeze in striking bejeweled blue heels is next level. And that's one of the other things. I mean, they're pushing boundaries in all sorts of ways. And as I say, this is very much inclusive, which is what one of the words that you used very, very early on. And then I come back to Bernie Dieter because she's got this lascivious charm. She does. She preaches girl power and love in a world that's, well, let's be honest, too often disconnected.
1: Yes.
0: I mean, it's a world that's not the nicest place to be, and that's what she kind of tries to do. Everybody's involved in all that. She's sort of right at home. It could be a haunting ballad or a full-throated drinking song, which comes late in the piece, something
1: that
0: her grandmother taught her, remember?
1: Was it a Polish grandmother or somebody?
0: Yeah. Yes. Exactly. It was a European
1: drinking song.
0: Yeah.
1: Yeah. Yeah. Oh,
0: exactly.
1: You know, because it was a few weeks ago. Oh, when she sings Nick Cave's there's a Nick Cave song she does. She does a cover.
0: I can't remember what it's called.
1: Oh, the beautiful song she does in the middle there. It's just gorgeous. So gorgeous. And I'm a Nick Cave fan, so that was a highlight for me.
0: I just thought.
1: Into your arms.
0: Yeah, that's right.
1: Yep.
0: That's right. But the interesting thing about her is how polished she is as an entertainer. This show, folks, don't mistake this. This is not something that is an amateur production in any way, shape, or form. These are really practiced performers. And she basically, I saw this last year as well. It was slightly different. But the same tenor and a few different performers and so on. And she gets the best from around the world. And that's what I love about this. So, you know, it's a show that if you have got a big heart and you don't mind things that are a little bit different, I think you'll thoroughly enjoy. And she, Bernie Dieter, is in her element with Club Cabaret. We, I reckon, the audience are the beneficiaries. And it's quite a formidable troupe. I mean, it's a walk on the wild side. And that means that we sort of get together. The crowd's kind of as one because we're all looking at each other as well as at what the acts are on stage. It's a lot. That's the other thing we should say. The band's at the back of a catwalk-like stage, right? And they strut around. And even before the performance proper starts, you've got the artists handing out flags, little flags that, you know, in terms of being freaks and whatever, just to get the audience warmed up. I thought that was a really nice touch. I don't know whether you were there early enough. Did you see all of that?
1: I did. Yeah, it was a nice touch. Yeah. It was all. It's all class.
0: There's lots of elements.
1: As you say, it's a walk on the wild side, and it's done very professionally.
0: To me, it's quite an unforgettable experience because it's very difficult to. Because sometimes you can go to a show and you think, oh no, that's a little bit too much. So you know, I've seen shows that are even more extreme than this, and they're not as slick as this one. So, you know, this is one of those things that I saw it last year. Once you've seen it, you can't unsee it.

0: That's another thing that I'd say about it.
1: That's
0: such
1: right.
0: as the guy that we spoke about, Lachlan Bartlett in as Ivan Rosebud. I mean, that's probably the scene that stays with you long after you exit the theatre. I think you'd say that. And I kind of like the meat market is also a very interesting place because they've got unisex toilets, and then heading to the unisex toilets, there's a bar you can have a drink and all of that stuff as well. But even as you're walking through the toilets, there's some special elements there that are hung from the ceiling. Do you recall that?
1: Yes, that's right. The whole place is, well, it's all in theme, isn't it? As you say, it's gone around the world. Every detail's been thought of.
0: Like, unless they're broad-minded, I'm going to emphasise that again, this is not the show for them. If they are, I think they're going to have a wow of a time. What do you reckon?
1: I agree. There you are. Alex First, your website is itellyouwhatithink.com, and he joins us every weekend here on Australia Overnight. Thank you, Alex.
0: Absolute pleasure. Speak to you next week.
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1: What's on your mind, Australia? Join the conversation across the nation, the weekend edition of Australia Overnight. I'm Pat Panetta. Jay is here as well as we take your calls on 133 693 and the text line 0477 693 693. Dave in Cannon Hill says, hi, Pat, trust you well. A question for Terry Barnes, who's about an hour away. There would be a cohort of World War II immigrants who have long been permanent residents but not Australian citizens. They've worked their entire life, brought families up and paid taxes. They are now getting and they are now getting the age pension. Will Mr. Taylor, after hearing his budget reply, take the pension off them? Asks Dave of Cannon Hill. We are talking about the performance of Angus Taylor with the budget reply on Thursday. Terry Barnes will talk about that. I know there was a lot of a discussion about removing benefits from non-citizens, and you're right there, Dave. If you've been here since after World War II, but you're not a citizen, there'll have to be some sort of concession for those that have been here for a longer period of time. Maybe it's about newer citizens who just arrive and then are receiving benefits straight away. I did hear a discussion around that with Angus Taylor and Terry Barnes to look into it a bit further and ask the question, the Liberal Party, are they finally forming some policy and, you know, creating an environment that allows them to be an alternative government? And did Angus Taylor steal some ideas from Pauline Hanson in his budget reply? She thinks so. I wonder if Terry does as well. So that's coming up not too far away here in Australia overnight. Also, your calls on 133-693, the things that kids say, I'm sure your kids might do the same thing there, Jay, things that kids say that are funny or weird, you know, from the mouth of babes. 133-693. During the week, I was at my mum's place. She'd arrived home. She's picked up my little sister's kids. Little sister, she's 30-something, and they're babies. So there's the two of them, and the little Annie is about 5 or 6. And here comes my mum, their nonna, carrying all their school bags. They're running and bouncing and happy, sucking on a drink, and mum's got all the school bags, and she walks in through the gate, and I say to little Annie, I say, look at nonna, she's carrying all the school bags. How old's your nonna? How old's nonna? As if to say, you know, she's in her 70s, she's carrying your bags. And she says to me, 27? She's 27 years old. So funny things that kids say. 133-693. Wendy's on the line. Hi, Wendy.
6: Hi, I wasn't at all impressed on that program describing that show, that cabaret show.
1: Oh, okay. Yeah, no, it's a bit
6: funny about
1: no,
6: sex.
1: Don't go on set, Wendy.
6: I had to ride on a train that had these unisex toilets.
1: Right.
6: And none of the women and children, including myself, could use the toilets because the floors were swimming in urine.
1: Yeah. No, Wendy, we made that point. You're right. It's not for everybody. I mean, you're in far north Queensland. I don't know if it's touring that show, but look, there's got certain elements to it. It is it does travel the world, and it's not for everybody, Wendy, and you picked it up, so I would recommend not spending the whatever it was to get the tickets. We'll take a break. The news for you just around the corner.
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1: As we hit the news, do you need to find a new job or do you maybe just need a reset? 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So to address that and to give us some more information, Graham Cowan is a mental health and resilience expert. 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And Zane Pert is a finance educator and the founder of Zep Finance. 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All that and more in your calls, 133-693. This is the weekend edition of Australia Overnight. I'm Pat Panetta. Jay's in the booth and your calls on 133-693. It's news time.
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27: Hello, I'm Alex Riddell. Neo-Nazis have become a designated hate group under new federal laws. Federal politics reporter Nelson Scott.
28: Earlier this year, the government passed legislation banning hate groups that promote anti-Semitism in response to the Bondi Beach terror attack. Neo-Nazis are the second organisation banned under the laws after Islamic extremists Hizb ut-Tahrir were barred in March. Labor says it made the decision based on ASIO advice. The group has used a number of aliases throughout its history, but is currently known as White Australia. Home Affairs Minister Tony Burke says anyone who joins or supports the neo-Nazis faces up to 15 years in jail.
29: Their views have no place in modern Australia.
28: The opposition has welcomed the neo-Nazis' listing as a prohibited group. Nelson Scott, Canberra.
27: Victorian taxpayers will be billed more than $134,000 for the anticipated statue of former Victorian Premier Daniel Andrews. The Victorian government has confirmed a work is underway on the monument, which will stand alongside the statues of four other Victorian premiers in East Melbourne. The policy for the statues was introduced by the Kennett government. There's been a passionate response from callers in Melbourne.
30: I honestly think it'll get pulled down. It'll get vandalised.
31: My recommendation is that we take one of the unused machete bins, paint it black, and say that Dan Andrews is sitting inside in quarantine in a black North Face jacket.
32: It should be a new exhibit at Luna Park, and it should be known as the real virus.
27: Students from China who have been studying in Sydney have been targeted in a scam using fear of its state authorities. News Corp reports nearly $800,000 has been lost across four cases in a single week. The victims were called by fluent Mandarin speakers pretending to be Chinese government officials. They then pressured the students into handing over large sums of money to avoid criminal charges that don't exist. A Brazilian national has been jailed over the death of award-winning Perth author Brenda Walker. Jamie Smith reports.
33: Lucas Martins da Silva was driving more than 40 kilometres an hour over the speed limit when he struck the 67-year-old who was crossing Kings Park Road in December of 2024. Martins da Silva pleaded guilty to aggravated dangerous driving causing death. In sentencing, Judge Wendy Gillen said she needed to send a message to the community, jailing the 31-year-old for 4 years, backdated to March. He'll be eligible for parole in just under 2 years. Jamie Smith, Perth. enough.
27: A North Queensland child sex offender has faced court after breaching travel reporting obligations. Federal police allege the man fled to Thailand on his yacht. After being deported, the 57-year-old was arrested at Perth Airport and he now faces a maximum penalty of 5 years imprisonment.
3: For Canberra's best coverage of the NRL, join the Continuous Call team every Saturday and Sunday from 1pm. Now a sports update on 2CC.
27: In the NRL, the Dolphins have defeated the South Sydney Rabbitohs 32-10. To add to the South's woes, skipper Cameron Murray was reported for a cannonball tackle while Latrell Mitchell hobbled off towards the end of the game. While the Sharks have had a win over the Bulldogs, 38-16. In the AFL, Sydney Swans have had a six-point win over Collingwood at the SCG. The final score, 11-15-81 to Collingwood's 10-15-75. Swans coach Dean Cox, full of praise for how Collingwood started the game.
4: The way they defend as a unit or as an 18 is really strong. They've shown that all year. Obviously, part of it was to take some of the corridor, and I just thought we forced it too much too early, especially in some of the conditions. They were harder and cleaner.
27: In the other game, the Suns had a 28-point win over Port.
2: 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Canberra's cold. Your house doesn't have to be.
5: Got an overnight low of 7, partly cloudy tomorrow, and a top of 19 degrees. Sunday, a shower or two, 19 degrees. Monday, showers on the cards for Canberra, 19. Tuesday, a shower or two, and a top of 19 degrees.
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6: Australia Overnight. Now, do you need a new job or just a reset? We spend 90,000 hours of our lives working, and when those hours feel hollow, it affects everything. So how do you know if it's time to look for a new job or you're just burnt out? To explain more, Graham Cowan is joining us now. And Graham is a team mental health and resilience expert and the author of Great Leaders Care, and he's on the phone right now. Hi there, Graham.
7: Hi, Pat.
6: Working out whether you should stay or leave is quite a difficult decision to make, don't you think, Graham?
7: It is, because there's not a lot of jobs out there at the moment, but it's worth just thinking and reflecting on the actual job, which you're not finding too challenging at the moment. And I think one of the things to really ask yourself is, do I do what I do best each day? And if we do that, we're really energized. And that's about understanding our strengths. And knowing our strengths and using our strengths each day is really good for us. You know, if we use our top five strengths every day, we're six times more likely to be engaged and love our work, and three times more likely to report high life satisfaction. So there's some really good reasons to do that and reflect on whether you're using them or not.
6: I don't know what my strengths are. How do you find out what they are? I think I do. How do I sort of dig a bit deeper and work out what they are?
7: Well, there's an assessment called the Gallup Clifton Strengths Finder, and it costs around $25 to do. But you go through a series of questions, and it takes about half an hour to input. But then you find out your top five strengths. And, you know, it explains what those strengths are, and you get some insight about how to use them and how to apply them. You know, for example, one of my top strengths is connectedness. And that means that I like connecting with people and information and ideas. My son has learner as a top strength, so he does enjoy learning, and he's training to be an anaesthetist, where he has to learn a lot sort of thing. Mm. So that's a couple of examples.
6: Yes. Do you just naturally gravitate that way anyway? What you're saying is 100% right. And I've been in jobs where I'm thinking to myself, am I burnt out or is it time to leave? It is. So this is part of the reason why I thought of you, because, you know, you need to work out. You don't want to leave when another thing would be more suitable. But don't you naturally gravitate towards your strengths anyway as you grow and get into the workforce? You know, I guess media sort of drew me that way. Or are we doing what our parents, you often hear this, what others around us wanted us to do, and we're trying to please other people and not ourselves?
7: Yeah, unfortunately, we don't always end up in jobs that play to our strengths. And that can happen because you sort of stumble out of school and uni and you get a job and you start that job and you get some skills and your pay goes up and pay goes up. And then suddenly you realize, and this often happens in things like law, for example, where you earn a high salary, but you have increased your expenditure to match that as well. So, you know, it does become hard to change if it means that if you go to a new job, it may mean dropping your salary again.
6: Right. How's the wife and kids and the mortgage and the bank and the car and the holidays and everything else going to cope with that? That's what happens, isn't it? You sort of, you're going to make a change, but there's all this stuff hanging off your life where you think, oh, holy moly, how am I going to do it?
7: Yeah. In terms of assessing, there's a brilliant poet, Maya Angelou from the US. She's passed away now. But she said that success is liking yourself, liking what you do, and liking how you do it. And, you know, I think that's a great question to ask ourselves. If we feel a bit jaded with work, just to ask those questions and to score ourselves out of 10 for each of the three questions. And if you don't like where you're scoring there, it is time to reflect and maybe think about what could I do differently.
6: Australia Overnight, Graham Cowan is with us, a mental health resilience expert. Is it as simple as just making that move, or should there be a transition? I mean, even if you're in a job that you don't like, your body and mind is sort of programmed a certain way and used to that. So the jolt of it all, I mean, there's got to be some sort of way of trying to minimise the pain or the uncomfortableness of the move. But it's going to be uncomfortable, isn't it?
7: Well, it should always be a transition. But what you find, when you find your strengths and understand whether you're using them or not, you can also ask, is there anywhere in this company where I could use those strengths? Or is there somewhere on the weekend, you know, if I work for a volunteer for a charity or a sports team, can I apply those strengths there? So it doesn't always have to be at work. And, you know, I worked as a career coach for a long time, and I'd never recommend somebody just, you know, quitting their job. You know, find out what the strengths are, and then have a plan. It might be to apply those strengths each week in your current role or another role, sort of thing. And but never jump straight away, especially when it's, you know, a tight job market as well.
6: Okay, so there's that, and so there's more creative ways of doing it as opposed to just jumping or just going for a new job. As you say, think about your weekends and other times in your life. That makes sense, yeah. So it's really about connecting about to who you are. And they say this, you know, life is this journey where you move away from who you are for whatever reason. You're searching, you think this is good and it's not. And then if you're lucky, you sort of do a U-ey and come back and you find yourself.
7: Exactly. And I think you can really have a conversation with your manager as well. You know, when you do find out your strengths, or you do work out what you like to do, and when your energy and your mood is positive, you can just really say, you know, these are the type of roles that I'm motivated to do. You know, is there a chance to do more of that? Or can it be, you know, can I do some volunteer work in other parts of the company to build up those skills and strengths?
6: Okay. We don't all have managers that we can approach and do that with. You know, there's some people, you know, they're so, so anyway, but I mean, the onus is on you, isn't it, to be proactive and find the time and at least have a go and talk to that manager. I'm being a bit negative here, but I'm thinking, you know, talk to the manager. I'm a bit cynical sometimes. There's sort of, sometimes there's, you know, it's like they close the door, they just want to go out to lunch. It's all about self-interest. You tell them what you want. Come on, Graham. I go in there and I say, I want this for my strengths. You know what he's saying? He or she in her head's thinking, I don't care.
7: But the really, really, you know, the good managers, and I hope there's getting more of these, you know, they really want people to be at their best, because if they're at the best, your team's at your best, the individuals are at their best, it produces the best results, you know. So it's smart to be curious. And you know, I guess one of the big things for bosses in particular, to be curious, you know, when someone says, I'm not motivated, this isn't work for me, just really probe and ask questions. And, you know, it can just really help to have that chat. It might not be an immediate change, but you feel better for having had that discussion.
6: 133693, did you downsize your life? Did you make a change similar to what Graham's suggesting? Did you find your strengths and move towards that? And how did it go for you? 133693. I say downsize, Graham, because I guess it's a bit of that too. As you say, as you build up life, maybe, you know, the income has grown and the expenses have as well, and everything that is associated with that. You know, good on you if you can replace that and you know, make it better. But it really is about, well, downsize or simplifying your life, and that will give you that freedom.
7: Absolutely. You know, just giving yourself more options. And I learned this the hard way. You know, I burnt out badly when I was a senior manager, and, you know, I crashed and burned, and I was out of work for 5 years, and I never thought that I'd get back again. And, you know, I gradually come back by writing a set of books, and then helping to Gavin Larkin to found Are You Okay? And building that up, and then, you know, being asked to speak and that sort of thing. So I learned that, you know, even though I enjoyed aspects of my previous roles, I love my life now because it allows me to, you know, share my story and provide, I guess, ideas and inspiration for people to choose to manage their mood and not their time. And that means, that means doing things that boost our mood. And, you know, the simple things like all the things we know, you know, like good exercise, being able to rest well or sleep well, eat well, they all can play a role in boosting your mood. And the other thing is really good relationships, you know, with friends and in the workplace. You know, there's a statement in Gallup research which says, my supervisor or someone at work seems to care about me as a person. And the more people that strongly agree with that, the higher the productivity, profit, customer service, and the longer people stay there. You know, this sense of care and belonging is just what's so needed now. You know, in this rapidly changing AI disrupted workplace, we need to pull together.
6: Absolutely. So good. I'll have to get my hands on your book. What was that? What were those 5 years like in this rebuilding? So you burnt out, you crashed and burned, you said, and there you are, 5 years without work. And look at you now, you know, articulate and, you know, as you say, a leader in this space and have lots of great things to say. Those 5 years, you know, coming back from that situation, how did you do that?
7: Yeah, well, I remember my marriage broke down and I had to go and live with my parents. And I'm not sure if you're a Seinfeld fan, Pat, but I felt a bit like George Costanza.
6: They were
7: tough years. They weren't funny, and, you know, I wouldn't have made it without my parents. They were an amazing support. But it was gradual. You know, it was starting to walk again. It was starting to reconnect with family and friends that I'd withdrawn from. And then probably the big element was when you're really depressed and unwell, you're totally me focused. And I made the decision to write the first book called Back from the Brink. And, you know, I shared my story and stories of other people who've been through really tough times. And in that transition, you know, I basically went from being very me focused to thinking about we. And, you know, I really had a sense of purpose about finishing it. It gave me motivation to do that. And then, you know, meeting Gavin Larkin and starting Are You Okay in 2009 and seeing it grow to what it is today, you know, I have a good life now, and that's why I like to share my story, because there will be, you will have listeners that aren't in great shape, and, you know, it's little things, little steps that can really make a big difference.
6: Do you think as you get older with all the, you know, life happens to you as you go through life, and if you're not careful, you spoke about doing these little things that will just keep you, your mental health's okay, you know, exercise, movement, seeing people and doing things. If you're feeling down, sort of making the effort if you can to sort of to use one of those tools just to change your state. What am I asking now? As you get older, you're more in danger of that. I feel you're more fragile to that, because there's a lot of things to feel down about in a way, you know, because things happen to everybody. So we all have to really be on guard for this as we get older.
7: We really do. But it's much better to be proactive about it. You know, it's much better to realise you're not the same, but and you may not be, young and super healthy anymore, but you still can do things. It's not dramatic things, you know, just, walking is a wonderful thing, you know, just to get outside, get in nature, and it's even better if you do it with a friend. You know, I meet with a mate most Thursday mornings, and we go for a 50-minute walk, have a coffee, and come back. And you know, it's a double whammy, a double kick. You know, exercise plus really good company and support. And you know, we talk about make lots of jokes and have a good time. But there's also time when we talk about, you know, tough stuff as well.
6: Yes.
7: You know, with you know, relationships or family or finances. And having those supportive people around you is really like having scaffolding for tough time. You know, really when I crashed and burned, I'd really focus so much on work. I'd really let my relationships dwindle and not be as strong. And then I've, you know, just really consciously built them up over a period of time. And I'm absolutely convinced that the quality of our relationships determines the quality of our life.
6: Oh, absolutely. There you are. That's interesting too. Yes, the quality of our relationships determine the quality of our lives. Thank you, Graeme Cowan. Mental health and resilience expert, and your book is author of Great Leaders Care. Thanks for your time here on Australia Overnight. Thank you.
7: My pleasure, Pat. Thanks for the opportunity.
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6: 24 past three, it's Saturday the 16th of May. Great to have your company on Australia Overnight Weekends. 133693 is my number. And Rob's here. Hi there, Rob.
16: Morning, Pat. Something that kids say, worked with a bloke who was at the doctor's one day with his kids, and an elderly woman walked up to one of his kids and go, "Oh, aren't you cute?" And only for the kids to reply, "You're beeping ugly."
6: Yes, so I thought you were going to go down that road. It reminds me, you see these things here where the kids really just mirror what the what they hear adults say, really. They just think it's the proper response. Oh, there's some funny stuff, yeah. I think there was another kid in the back of the car driving through one of those areas where it gets a bit smelly and said, what effing stinks? So he's obviously heard his parents say it.
16: Yeah.
6: Oh, how funny. Well, you're in the car, Rob. What are you doing?
16: Heading south, brand new truck, heading south back to Melbourne.
6: Okay, so you've made your delivery and you're heading back to home base?
16: Yeah, mate, yeah.
6: How's the new truck going?
16: A bit weird. No mirrors, except there's cameras on the outside and I've got monitors instead of mirrors.
6: So it's
16: taking a bit to get used to, but yeah, getting there.
6: It's more technology now. They're watching you closely.
16: It's just weird, mate, because you used to look out the window for the mirror,
6: right.
16: But now the mirrors are monitor right on the pillar. So, yeah, took a bit of getting used to, but
6: Getting there. All right, safe travels, mate. Thank you, Rob. Ricky's on the line in Point Lonsdale. Hi, Ricky.
17: G'day, buddy.
6: G'day, Ricky.
17: I just want to get onto the AI stuff again.
6: Yeah.
17: I mean, how many people are going to lose their, musos are going to lose their jobs?
6: Lots.
17: From AI.
6: AI is going to change, well, musos, AI is going to change lots of things. We'll have to just adjust, I guess. If you're a muso, let me think. And my son's in that industry. I was chatting to him the other day about it. I was saying you just need to push out your own individual personal character and brand because no one can mimic who you are as far as surviving that space. But it's going to change a lot of things there, Ricky. There's I remember saying it was all hype and it still is. I mean, there's a lot of money around it, AI, and it's hype and it's going to do this. But the reality is it is going to change the whole game there, Ricky, so we'll have to just to adjust.
17: I think it's pretty dangerous.
6: We don't know what's coming, that's for sure. I mean, young people who are studying now at school, they're studying for a job or preparing for a job that they don't know exists. Like, they're not sure because things will change so rapidly. They're preparing for a future where they don't know what they're doing. AI. I had another thought on that. Yeah, you just got to... Oh, that's right. Somebody said to me with, like, lawyers, for example, I'm not sure how they're going to go, or accountants, because somebody he knew was making a significant purchase, might have been a business, but one of these purchases that you need lawyers to read lots of documents and prepare questions and whatever for you might cost you several thousands of dollars. That same document, that large document that needed to be, you know, identified and questions needed to be extracted from the document for legal reasons, went into AI and it just did it, you know, for easily. So, and saved the person maybe $10,000 in this transaction. So, there's not a boss on the planet that's going to think, oh, I might use AI and save money. But it is a tool and you need someone behind that tool who knows what they're doing. You know, there's many examples of mistakes and sloppiness. You need somebody who drives it in the right way, but it is something which is going to change the whole work environment, that's for sure. Ray's on the line in Tamworth. Hi, Ray.
18: Hi. First time
6: I've
18: talked to you. Graham. Yes.
6: Yeah, hi there, Ray. Well, I'm Pat. But Graham was my guest. Yeah, Graham was on the phone, yeah.
18: Yes. And I was listening to Graham.
6: Yeah.
18: And I thought he was very inspirational for me because I come from, 1996, I had a very serious nervous breakdown or whatever they call them these days.
6: Mm-hmm.
18: And I've been trying to get my life back ever since. Because it's taken up a big portion of my life, and what Graham was saying was very motivating. And
6: I'm glad.
18: Really helpful. And like, I'm at a crossroads now in a relationship as well that's probably not been doing me too much good. And
6: yeah,
18: it made me feel like there is future.
19: There is a way.
18: There is a future, and like I'm 68 now, but it doesn't mean that my working life's over, and I'm hoping that I get back to, you know, being productive again in the future. And,
19: yes. It gave you hope. That's wonderful. So your burnout, or sort of hitting rock bottom, or hitting that point of change, was that from work, overworking?
18: A bit of both. My ex-husband and I had a business together, and it was a lot of stress in that business, and I had the financial burden on my shoulders.
19: Yep.
18: And also my marriage was floundering at the time, and we ended up divorced.
19: Mm.
18: And I was in a pretty violent relationship and everything, and it was all very yucky.
19: Right. With the person you owned the business with, your husband?
18: Yes.
19: Right,
18: yes.
19: Right. There's a lot going on there, Ray, so I can understand why.
18: There's a lot going on there. But I've met a lot of people over the years that have been very helpful and supportive in the mental health sector of things.
19: Mm.
18: But I'm trying to get away from that too. I still want to be with the people, but I don't want to, you know, be thinking my life's all about mental health. Yeah. I want to have my life back.
19: Understood, Wow. But you sound like there's an awareness there, Ray, and you've got that. So you've listened to to Graham and found inspiration there. You're also saying, well, I like these people, but I need to change that as well. So it feels like you're creeping back in the right direction.
18: Yeah, that's really good, and thank you. I don't want to be an NDIS recipient and all that sort of thing.
19: Yeah.
18: I see so much of that going on. And people that are quite capable that have to have that support, they think. And I just want to get back on my own two feet and do my own thing.
19: Yep. Do you feel sometimes it's two steps forward and one step backwards? Because I can relate to this too. You know, you try to change something. I say that not to be negative, but that's part of the process, isn't it? You start to head in the right direction, and then, you know, it feels like you're going
18: doubt
19: backwards,
18: yourself.
19: But you doubt yourself. Yeah.
18: Start to doubt yourself sometimes, and you have your ups and downs, and it is like a two steps back and one step forward. But yeah, I'm feeling hopeful and positive at the moment.
19: Yep.
18: And listening to Graham and talking to yourself is been really, really helpful for me.
19: Absolutely. Well, I said to him off the air after the conversation that, we appreciated his time, because I'm sure that he helped a lot of people. And, he was for 5 years. He was out of work. He was burnt out of work, and slowly sort of creeped his way back. And those tips about movement and exercise and all that, I reckon there's something in that, Ray. I'm not sure what you're using to bring yourself back, but little things.
18: Well, I'm only just beginning, really. I mean, it's been a long road, and I've been making progress, but now it's time to do a little bit more. And I'm on very little medication now. I turned my back a lot on different things that were prescribed for me over the years because they were so bad for my health. And now I'm on very little medication, and I feel like I'm, you know, on the right path. And I've got support still, which I think I'll still need probably always, but I don't want to wallow in my problems.
19: Mm. That is the key, isn't it? Somehow just sort of... letting it fall away and not sort of letting it sort of weigh you down. Anyway, well, when you write your book and you're set to go, we'll get you on the radio too, and we'll do an interview.
18: Thank you.
19: We'll promote your book.
18: I'll make a point of listening to this station, because I'm not very happy with the one I've been listening to for years, and I happen to choose yours on my on the radio app thing.
19: I see. Okay, because you're in Tamworth.
18: So far it's been great.
19: Wonderful. Oh, well, we appreciate it. Yeah, it's always good to have new listeners as well. Okay, listen on the app. Is it 2GB you're listening to? I guess you can listen to any station.
18: I'm listening to 2SM.
19: 2SM. Oh, right, that's what you used to listen to.
18: Sometimes
19: we don't
18: really
19: go on there.
18: It depends on the announcer, really.
19: Yeah, but that's your old station. You've now come through the app and you found us.
18: Yes.
19: Yeah, I reckon it's 2GB. You got 2GB on the app. All right, well, just lock that one in and you're on a winner. You'll love it.
18: Yes, thank
19: you. I guarantee
18: you.
19: Thanks, Ray. No worries. Some more calls after this break on Australia Overnight.
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7: Great to have your company. I'm Pat Panetta. This is the weekend edition of Australia Overnight as we take your calls all across the nation. Thank you for listening. And my number is 133-693. Laz is on the line in WA. Hi, Laz.
8: Hey, Pat. How you going, mate?
7: Yeah, I'm good, Laz.
8: It's good. Hey, that guy talking about the work and stuff like that, mm-hmm. and jobs and stuff like that was quite interesting, actually.
7: Yeah.
8: And but I'll tell you my story. I mean, when I left school, I went to university. I got a degree, a business degree, and I got a job straight away, and I was in that job for 15 years.
7: Right.
8: I was in the city here in Perth.
7: Mm-hmm.
8: And then one day, I went to a barbecue, and I met this guy who was a bricklayer.
7: Right.
8: You know,
7: thought he's making good money.
8: Oh yeah, he was. Yeah. And he was an older guy. Older guy.
7: Yeah.
8: But growing up as a kid,
7: right?
8: My grandfather was a bricklayer, and he taught me how to bricklay as a kid. Right. And I used to go out on work sites with him and do that, and he taught me the whole lot. Right.
7: Yep.
8: And I was only a kid. Right. School holidays and whatever. I got chatting to this guy, and I thought, you know, I'm sick and tired of working in an office in the city, you know, having to catch the bus or train every day and all that sort of stuff.
7: Mm.
8: And he offered me a job.
7: Gee.
8: And I was 35.
7: Right.
8: 35?
7: Yeah.
8: And since
7: were you married then, or what was the story then?
8: Yeah, married, two young kids, whatever.
7: Yeah.
8: And I thought, I need a change.
7: I need a change.
8: So I resigned from my job, my nice cushy job in the office in the city,
7: mm-hmm.
8: and I went out there and he taught me the trade.
7: Yeah.
8: And I've just recently retired.
7: Yeah.
8: 30 years bricklaying and loved every moment of it.
7: Well, he spoke about that, didn't he, this Graham Cowan, to find what you're good at, or that, and it's a cliche, the passion, but that's what's happened with you. You've had this conversation and the light bulb's gone off. You think, and you thought, oh, this is actually what I like to do. When I was a kid, I was doing it, and this is what I want to do. Did you go home and tell your wife that you're going to leave your job and become a bricklayer?
8: Oh, she thought I should be sent to a mental institution or a lunatic asylum or whatever.
7: I thought. She's either going to say that's right, she was a great support. Look, because people, they love you and they sort of get nervous about it. But you still had the courage to do it, Laz, and you were right.
8: Oh, look, mate, as soon as I walked out onto the building site,
7: mm-hmm.
8: It was me. It was me.
7: Yeah.
8: I just knew it. 30 years, unbelievable. Unbelievable. I built so many homes. I could just drive down the road and around the suburbs and say, I built that house.
7: Yeah, right, okay. You did well, I'm sure, because we've spoken before. Bricklaying. You got to put all the bricks in the wheelbarrow.
8: Oh, yeah, mate. No,
7: go down the hill. Don't drop the bricks.
8: Yep.
7: Then you lay them. Yeah, I guess it's a real skill. It's like it's creative.
8: It's physical. You're in fresh air. And you worked all over the place. It was fantastic. Absolutely fantastic. You know?
7: There you go. Yeah. So like a sliding doors moment. 133-693, thanks, Laz. Did you have a similar experience where there's something, the light bulb moment where you met somebody or there was some sort of encounter in your life and you thought, I'm going to change things now? You're going to be tough, don't you? You've got to go home and say, by the way, I'm going to be a bricklayer. And sometimes it's not taken in the light that you hope. Mark in Stall. Hi there, Mark.
9: Top of the morning, Pat.
7: Hey, Mark.
9: I've got a quick two for you.
7: Mm-hmm.
9: That statue they're wasting, squandering money on, I hope they hang bicycles off of it.
7: This is the Dan Andrews statue that's going to go up.
9: Yeah, CH Dan, he made my life hell during COVID because I had WA plates on my truck and it wasn't when I get pulled up all the time to check that I had my COVID test, I did this, I had all my injections. Nah, he's just an F-wit. Anyway.
7: All right, yep.

0: time to the tax expense.
1: Yeah, no, she was very, very liberal with her expense claims when it comes to family members and these sorts of things. Just looking at the story now, trying to get watchdog dismisses as a joke as MPs claim 100k for fun. Yeah, so there you go. Yeah, she's definitely, and I think she paid some of the money back too. Well and truly taking the you-know-what when it comes to politicians claiming various flights and travel. Okay, Leanne from Minyip, we'll talk to you after this break.
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1: Weekend edition of Australia Overnight. I'm Pat Panetta, Saturday the 16th of May. Soon we'll talk to Terry Barnes, the week that was in politics with Terry Barnes, Angus Taylor's response to the budget. Are the Liberal Party finally forming some policies, some solid policies, and, you know, creating an alternative government with Angus Taylor as the leader? And did he steal some ideas from Pauline Hanson when it comes to his new budget response? Pauline Hanson thinks so. We'll find out with Terry Barnes very soon. Donald Trump in China, talking with the president in China about various things. We'll discuss that. And also Sir Keir Starmer, the PM in the UK. Is he a goner? He's pretty close to gone. We'll discuss all that and more with Terry Barnes, the week that was in politics. And also, after the 5am news, Olympia Kwiatkowski, live from Cairns with her segment, Welcome to the Weekend with Olympia. That's also on the way. But right now, is that Leanne? Is it up to Leanne? Hi, Leanne.
13: Hello, Pat. How are you?
1: I'm good, Leanne.
13: I caught the end of the Graham's conversation. And I thought, been there, done.

0: done that, you know.
1: Yeah.
0: I had a breakdown. I had multiple issues at the time that made me just not feel anything. I was in 2007, I think, I didn't look back. But, you know, hiccups happen along the way and you feel a bit down sometimes. But as far as work goes, I was working at the time. But about the career, I've recently started a course in Certificate 3 in Civil Construction, which is totally opposite to what I did as a practice manager for an oral surgeon.
1: So I
0: may end up driving earth-moving equipment.
1: Yeah. Do you think that we sort of, we do, don't we? We follow what others, people expect us to do, our family and friends and maybe parents.
0: No. That's another kettle of fish. No, I did what came to me in forms that, you know, I was interested in, and the first job wasn't. I just went, oh, well, that sounds okay, I'll do that.
1: Yeah, okay.
0: And bar work I learnt, I was interested in that. But because of my first job, I got my last job because I knew the terminology and I was in my last job for 24 and a half years.
1: Mm. Yeah, sometimes so, you need to go down now, the wrong road, don't you, to find the right road. And, it's all part of a process. Yep.
0: I get a job here in the fields that I know, so I was handed this form to do this, handed this brochure, and I went, oh, yes, please.
1: That's right. You knew what you wanted to, yeah. And that's, as I say, that's part of the whole journey, isn't it? You've got to have the courage to make the change, though. I think sometimes it's easy to get stuck and think, oh, I don't want to make that change. But good on you, Leanne. You did, and hopefully it inspires others to do the same if they need to. Arthur's in West Footscray. Hi there, Arthur.
2: Good morning, Pat and Jay. Now, that statue of Daniel Andrews, Jackie Falgate, I was listening, she's furious, isn't it? Going to cost $235,000 to go up,
1: really?
2: Which is a waste of money. It's funny because it was in place with Jeff Kennett, and when Jeff Kennett came on 3AW, he mentioned, and I agree with him, that he was the worst premier in history.
1: Mm.
2: There's another one gone up with, not sure where, off Scott Morrison, I don't mind that. But anyway, on a more pleasant note, we'll be wishing you happy birthday tomorrow night when you come on.
1: Yeah, well, thank you, mate. That's right. Tomorrow's the day. Good on you, Arthur. You track all the birthdays. I appreciate it. And Luke Grant appreciates it for last weekend as well, because you remembered his birthday. Laura in South Yarra. Hi, Laura.
3: Oh, hello, Pat. By the way, it's my mother's birthday. It's on the 20th.
1: Ah,
3: I did ask
1: May,
3: her... funeral director if she can be buried on her birthday.
1: Mm.
3: But that is the only day the gravedigger isn't on duty. Would you believe that?
1: Oh, right. She recently passed away.
3: The 20th is the only day the gravedigger is not on duty.
1: Okay. Day is the 20th? We've got Sunday,
3: Wednesday.
1: Has your mum recently passed away?
3: Oh, yeah, she passed away on the 21st of January.
1: Right.
3: This year. She still hasn't been buried.
1: Okay. Oh, there's a bit of stuff going on. We won't go down that road.
3: Yeah. But anyway, no, it's just because I made a report to the coroner. Anyway,
1: yes.
3: It's been finalised.
1: Yes. Okay.
3: Back in 2012, I wrote this piece about governments need to be more geared towards the elimination of suffering, all manner of suffering. Anyway, I wrote, my foremost lament of modern-day society is the lack of conscious intent to make the alleviation of suffering of both humans and animals our number one priority. I find it most lamentable that in the year 2012 AD, there is still much needless suffering existing in our world. We basically have that which we don't actively strive to alter. This should ideally begin with the early inculcation into our young folk of humanity's first mission in life, being the elimination of all manner of suffering. They should then be payoffs down the track in the development of a more humane world and a reduction in violent crime perpetrated upon both humans and animals. The federal government could start by initiating a toll-free line, email, whatever, whereby respondents can simply express just how and why they are suffering. The information collected can then be used in the most appropriate apportioning of resources in endeavour to address. It should also be a good PR exercise for the government in being seen to be concerned about the suffering of the Australian public.
1: Not a bad idea. You get some more there? Okay, Laura.
3: Okay. Yeah. And what has changed? Nothing. Anyway, I did circulate this around the traps
1: right
3: at the time, but
1: there you go.
3: A
1: helpline where people just talk about their suffering and it goes to the government and they sort of address what they can. Yeah, yeah. I don't mind that. I think it'd be interesting. Good on you, Laura. We'll take a break and we're back after this. The news is 5 minutes away on right here, Australia Overnight.
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1: Heading to news and then we'll check in with Terry Barnes, the week that was in politics with Terry Barnes right after news. 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
2: Hello, I'm Alex Riddell. Neo-Nazis have been declared a prohibited hate group under new federal laws. The organisation has used a variety of aliases, but is currently known as White Australia. They are the second group to be banned under the legislation. Home Affairs Minister Tony Burke says they meet all the legal criteria.
3: The threshold for ASIO is that the organisation is engaged in behaviour which would increase the risk of violence, among other things. The ministerial threshold includes the concept as to whether or not the organisation has advocated or engaged in hate crimes.
2: The Australian Education Union has agreed on a deal with the Victorian government, averting further strike action for teachers. Principals, teachers and support staff will receive pay rises of up to 32% over 4 years. It will still need to go to a final vote, but Australian Education Union President Justin Mullally is confident members will support it.
4: This is a really good agreement. This is an agreement that delivers pay increases well in excess of the original government offer and certainly well in excess of the offer that the union rejected. So I think it's an agreement that members can support and that they can endorse.
2: Two bodies have been discovered in Melbourne southwest. Police were conducting a welfare check at Melton Close in Werribee on Friday afternoon when they discovered the two yet to be formally identified people at the property. The exact cause of death is yet to be determined. A baby has died in a car rollover in WA's Goldfields. Madeline Cross reports.
5: The five-month-old girl was a passenger in a Toyota Hilux, which lost control and rolled on Goldfields Highway in Wiluna. A 30-year-old woman driving the car and four other passengers, including an 8- and 10-year-old, were not seriously injured. Police say the baby sustained critical injuries and could not be saved by paramedics. Major crash officers are investigating. Madeline Cross, Perth.
2: Investigations remain ongoing following a fatal bus crash in North Queensland. A 26-year-old woman died when the bus travelling on the Bruce Highway rolled onto its side. 29 others were injured. The 70-year-old bus driver suffered minor injuries. It's been revealed 3 in 4 women fleeing domestic violence are being turned away from shelters amid the housing crisis. New data from Support Service Women's Community Shelters shows for the first time children make up more than half of residents in their shelters. Chief Executive Annabelle Daniel says her organisation is seeking help from the community to be able to provide more beds.
6: The work that we're doing is creating new shelters and new safe beds so that there are more safe places for women and kids to go. And when women come to our shelters, we provide them with lots of love and care.
7: For Canberra's best coverage of the NRL, join the Continuous Call team every Saturday and Sunday from 1pm. Now a sports update on 2CC.
2: The Sydney Swans have overcome a slow start to defeat Collingwood by 6 points at the SCG to maintain its hold on top spot. Tom Papley and Logan McDonald kicked 2 goals each for the Swans, while in some bad news for the Pies, Oscar Steen suffered a knee injury. In Darwin, the Suns recorded a 25-point victory over Port. It was a big opening night at NRL Magic Round in Brisbane. Andrew Lucas was there.
8: The Dolphins have made it 3 wins in a row, defeating South Sydney 32-10 at a wet Suncorp Stadium. Just under 49,000 fans packed into the opening night of Magic Round as Christian Wolf's men raced to a 24-0 lead. The Rabbitohs crossed for back-to-back tries in the second half before losing Latrell Mitchell late to injury. Earlier, the Bulldogs suffered their 5th straight loss, beaten 38-16 by Cronulla.
1: 2CC weather. Alexander Watson Insulation. Canberra's cold. Your house doesn't have to be.
9: Got an overnight low of 7, partly cloudy tomorrow, and a top of 19 degrees. Sunday, a shower or two, 19 degrees. Monday, showers on the cards for Canberra, 19. Tuesday, a shower or two, and a top of 19 degrees.
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17: Australia Overnight, the week that was in politics with Terry Barnes, who's back on the program. Hi there, Terry.
18: Hi, Pat. I'm back in the land of the living.
17: Oh, yes. You're recovering well, mate. It is going around. I'll have to get some Nature B to you.
18: I've shared it with my wife. So, you know, what stays in the family?
17: There you go.
18: Keeps the family together.
17: Yeah, that's right. Angus Taylor last night, during the week, Thursday night, tell me about his response and what we think about the Liberal Party and Angus Taylor's position.
18: Well, the Liberal Party's fighting back, isn't it? I mean, on Thursday night, Angus Taylor gave his address in reply to the budget in Parliament and basically laid down a pretty bold and comprehensive plan, reducing backer keep, creep, dealing with the housing pressures by reducing the level of migration to match housing supply, effectively taking the challenge up to Labor in terms of capital gains tax, negative gearing and opposing those, but basically showing signs of policy life as well as political life that I thought after the Barra by-election last week that maybe the Liberal Party was starting to drop off the twig. So all of a sudden, it's game on. And I'm actually impressed that Angus Taylor and the coalition, both Liberal and National parties, actually have put policy on the table, not just complained about what Labor has done, and there's a lot to complain about, but actually put down their own alternative vision, their own alternative economic policy, their own alternative taxation policy and housing and migration policy, and doing it in a way that actually takes it up to Labor. It's up to them to sell it, and there's going to be a lot of mud thrown at the coalition, and particularly Angus Taylor, by the Labor Party and the Greens and others on the left, but also One Nation on the right, because Pauline Hanson is basically complaining that Angus Taylor has stolen her policy clothes, particularly on housing and immigration. So I don't think he has. I think they're thinking in the same territory, but I don't think he's stolen their policy ideas because, frankly, One Nation doesn't have any.
17: And timing's everything, I reckon. Is now the time that Aussies might be thinking, let's get back to aspiration, this big government, big spending, high-taxing government that are basically involved in every part of our lives now when it comes to the ALP and Albanese. Do you think aspiration might be on the way back?
18: Well, certainly I think aspiration was a big part of Angus Taylor's pitch on Thursday night. And aspiration, in another way, was a big part of Jim Chalmers, the Treasurer's pitch on Tuesday night, in terms of his justification for, well, breaching the government's trust, breaching Labor's trust with the Australian community, in terms of saying they'd never, ever do anything on negative gearing or capital gains, and yet saying, oh, we've changed our position. Oh, wonderful. That's good to know. However, it is a breach of some solemn electoral pledges, if not not hard policy promises, but basically saying they would never do something, I suppose, is an election promise just as much. So certainly I think the government is not going to easily recover from this particular breach of trust, because it is so blatant and so arrogant, basically saying our position's changed, so yours should too. I mean, that's wonderful, Mr. Albanese and Dr. Chalmers, but what about the rest of us? I mean, don't you expect us to believe a politician's word when, as the Prime Minister has been saying yet again and again, his word is his bond, and then he does that? How can you believe him? As I think certainly several journalists put to the Prime Minister since the budget, in terms of saying, oh, what about inheritance tax? What about death duties? Oh, we're not going to do anything there. How can we believe you? Comes the answer back. And that is the real problem. And as far as One Nation goes with all of that, I mean, they've been campaigning now. They're surging on the basis of people being sick of the major parties. And if the Prime Minister, if the Treasurer, if Labor in general basically welch on their word in that way, it just plays to the Pauline Hanson hymn book, doesn't it?
17: When the PM during the election campaign said that there'll be no changes to, what was it, capital gains tax, to negative gearing, all that stuff, when he said that, do you think he meant it or just was saying words and knew that it was going to change?
18: Well, I don't think he knew it was going to change, but I think clearly Labor wanted it to change at a time of their choosing, and they decided this was a time of their choosing. The fact that they'd gone to the 2016 and 2019 elections with similar promise, actual promises to do something about negative gearing and CGT, and lost, that didn't matter. Now, that I think when it came to breaking their trust and being confident they could get away with it, they've got a huge majority in the House of Representatives. They've got a sympathetic Senate, because the Greens will basically wave this through. They might ask for some token concessions, but they'll wave it through. And they've got an opposition, and that's not just the Liberals and Nationals, that's One Nation as well, who are a weak, divided, fighting amongst themselves, and seemingly devoid of any policy ideas of their own, which is why Thursday for Angus Taylor was so important.
17: What's the difference between when you say that they wanted it to change at a time of their choosing? If that's the case, and he's saying during the election campaign that it's not going to happen, a solemn promise, it's not going to happen, I think it's a very similar thing. You say, I'm sorry to harp on this point, but I have this feeling that it was always in their mind to change these tax laws. And during the election campaign, he was saying those words, but knew that down the road, at a time of their choosing, they were going to change their position.
18: Well, I think what I was saying, Pat, is that I think that has always been the Labor position on CGT and negative gearing. What they thought was that in 2016 and 2019, they'd put it up, it failed. They were running scared of it in 2022 and 2025. But the political landscape changed, where they thought, oh, hold on, we might be able to get away with this. So all of a sudden, they decided to drop the pretense, drop the never-ever stuff, and go for it, because they thought that they could get away with it, because there is pressure in the housing market, particularly for young people or younger people getting into home ownership. But also, as I said before, the fact that the political opposition on the centre-right is all over the shop. Mm-hmm. So they thought, yeah, where's the challenge? We can do this. You know, they might have had their fingers crossed behind their back, Pat, but they certainly have pulled them out now. And really, I think the government's shown its true colours in terms of not the policy as much of it as its own integrity, in terms of my word is my bond. Oh, no, it isn't.
17: Australia Overnight, the week that was in politics with Terry Barnes. Let's go to the UK now, Terry. The revolving door with Sir Keir Starmer in the UK. It wasn't that long ago that there was a landslide victory to the Labor Party there, but that well and truly has turned now.
18: Well, yes, it was really one of those landslide victories that first passed the post, which was a mile wide but an inch deep. And I think it's been revealed as to how shallow that victory has been by the local government elections that happened a week ago in the UK, where Reform basically creamed both the Labor Party and the traditional centre-right party, the Conservative Party. But no, the Tories not so much, but certainly Labor. And Labor has been, well, let's just say struggling really for the whole 2 years, just about, that it's been in office. It's been one scandal after another. It's been one bad decision after another. The Peter Mandelson scandal, the ambassador to the US who turned out to be a good mate of Jeffrey Epstein, that blew up in their face, and Keir Starmer's face in particular. The government has been divided. Clearly it's been factionalised. There have been a lot of unhappy campers, and the big guns of those unhappy campers have come out in the last couple of days. The Health Secretary, Wes Streeting, who is actually the child of armed robbers, believe it or not, he was born in prison because that's where his mother was at the time. He has resigned to have a crack. He's probably from what we would call the Labor right. But there are others now. There's the mayor of Manchester, a fellow called Andy Burnham, who was a cabinet minister under Tony Blair and Gordon Brown in the noughties. He wants to come back and do it, and he's found somebody who's prepared to vacate their seat in the Manchester area to let him stand in a by-election so he can come and put his hand up. And there are others too, including the former Deputy Prime Minister, Angela Rayner, who had to quit last year because made a mess of her tax affairs.
17: Yeah.
18: And suddenly, miraculously, just the other day, the equivalent of the tax office cleared her just in time for her to say, oh, maybe I'll have a crack as well. We've got a situation where all these people are actually putting their hands up to get rid of Keir Starmer, but Keir Starmer at the moment is saying, I'm not going anywhere. He hasn't impressed people with his reset of his government, and he certainly didn't impress the King, I think, on Tuesday, when the King was expected to do a state opening of Parliament, and it was completely overshadowed by this all these shenanigans. But the bottom line is, he's still in place. There hasn't been a formally declared challenge against him yet, even though Wes Streeting resigned.
17: Right.
18: There's push to try and delay it as long as possible so Andy Burnham can actually have that by-election and get back, though, in a seat that Nigel Farage's Reform Party actually almost took the last election. So there's no guarantee he will actually win.
17: Yeah.
18: And then you've got Angela Rayner and others sort of skirting around wanting to drag the Labor Party further to the left, and that's going to, I think, matter from heaven
17: for
18: Nigel Farage.
17: So if they lose the by-election, though, they've got plenty of seats. They're so far in front, doesn't matter. But, I mean, it's going to be...
18: It's not the point, Pat. It's the point that Andy Burnham, the leadership aspirant...
17: Right, won't have a
18: ...needs
17: seat.
18: To win a by-election to get back into Parliament so that he can actually stand for the leadership of the Labor Party and therefore become Prime Minister. So it's a... He's gambling that, because he's popular in the area and he's been a very successful mayor of Manchester, he can knock off Reform. But Nigel Farage, on the other hand, has got nothing to lose. They can throw the kitchen sink at that seat while the by-election's on. And if they run a good campaign, and given the strength of their numbers in that area in those council elections a week or so ago, where they actually romped it in, he's got a good shot of actually stopping Burnham from getting there. So it's even worse. It's even worse than the Rudd, Gillard, Turnbull, Abbott, Morrison days.
17: Australia Overnight, Terry Barnes is here. What about Trump in China? We've got a few minutes left before we need to take a break. What's happening there? He's visiting the president in China, talking about Taiwan and all sorts of stuff.
18: Well, he has been talking about all sorts of stuff. I think he's on his way home now, but certainly he and Xi Jinping have been having a bit of a chinwag, and And Taiwan certainly came up, and I think Xi Jinping was basically saying, well, don't do anything that's not very nice about Taiwan, like defend it if we attack it. That's exactly the sort of thing that Donald Trump should be saying, that if you do, we will. And Xi Jinping was also quoted as saying that the United States is now a country in decline and China is on the rise. If you want to get
17: Trump wouldn't have liked that.
18: Get Trump's nose out of joint.
17: You say that, yeah, that's
18: guaranteed
17: right.
18: Guaranteed way of doing it. But I mean, there's also this hope that I think on the Americans' part that Xi Jinping being friendly with Iran could lean on the Iranians, one, in terms of giving up their pretensions to nuclear weapons, but two, doing something about reopening the Strait of Hormuz on a fair and reasonable basis. That actually plays to that perception of decline, doesn't it? If you have to ask the Chinese regime, the Chinese communist, or as I still like to think of them the old way, the Red Chinese regime. If you had to rely on the Red Chinese and Xi Jinping to actually throw their weight around in support of what you want, then you can see why Xi Jinping is starting to think, well, maybe I'm the stronger man of the two here.
17: Right. How interesting. I saw the images during the week. I mean, it always looks friendly, and Trump sort of gets in there and has his way of doing the double hand shake and all that. But was there any tension there? It sounds like there was a bit of tension between the two big leaders of these two big economies.
18: Well, it's hard to say, really, but certainly all the images, you know, of them together seem to be all very cordial and friendly. Yeah. And I guess Donald Trump seems to like strong men.
17: He seems to like him.
18: Authoritarian figures who are in charge and actually alpha males.
17: Yeah.
18: And in that sense, I think despite his cat's bum mouth, Xi Jinping is certainly in charge. He is a strong man.
17: Yeah, wow. Okay, thank you, Terry. For our listeners, 133-693, we appreciate your time every week here on Australia Overnight. Terry Barnes, thank you.
18: Thanks, Pat.
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17: And Tony's on the line in Canberra. Hi there, Tony.
4: Great, so as usual. Is Terry still on the line, or is he...
17: No, he's gone. I'm sorry, Tony.
4: He's probably preparing to become the next Carlton coach. Would that be right?
17: Yeah, I'm here. There's an availability there.
4: He's a Blues tragic, though, isn't he?
17: I don't know.
4: I think I've heard it, but I may well be wrong, as all people in Canberra are. Now, a couple of things. I agree with him regarding, I don't know, the thinness of policies from the One Nation Party. Yes, they've got another couple of years to develop those, but I seriously don't think, A, they've got the talent within the ranks to develop really solid policies that go across the board and not just act as a protest vote that captures all those disengaged, apathetic, cynical voters who are quite sick of both the major parties.
17: Mm.
4: And the only way that Hanson will have any influence is if somehow she and the Liberal Party can come to some agreement,
17: yes,
4: which seems a long way away because the One Nation's fighting with the Nationals, who are potentially one part of a coalition who might form government. Mm. So it's all a bit of a mess, really. Interesting.
17: Well, it is. It's interesting, but it is. And we need to take a breath because it's only, as you say, I mean, it's early days. And is it one or two lower house seats? It's a long way from forming government.
4: But also, I think a couple of other points around that. It seems like a global phenomenon that the rise of right-wing, sometimes extremist figures like Nigel Farage, who's got a good chance of becoming UK's PM. Now, I would feel really sorry for Britain if they had Farage and his cohorts as as the leader.
17: You're describing him as an extremist. I mean, he sits on the right side of the political spectrum, maybe a nationalist, which is somebody who sort of, thinks of the nation first and sort of gears policies that way, like low immigration, those sorts of things. Interesting.
4: And that's a hot issue. But I really think he's not disclosing much of his true agenda and his true policies. I mean, it's really hot at the moment with Keir Starmer in the boiling pot.
17: Mm-hmm.
4: So that, once again, I mean, a potential change of government in Britain, which has been disrupted for how many changes of government and leadership have they had over the last 8 years or so? It's just...
17: Yeah, they've had a few.
4: It's wilder than Australia's political scene, not to mention America's or the USA's political scene. However, underneath all that, something that's concerned me for a long time as an ex-secondary school teacher and adult ed teacher, I often wonder why the teaching of civics, a basic understanding of our constitution and how to build a healthy democracy through a lot more transparency from government is, and those sorts of principles can arguably be introduced, say, at the end of primary school and then slowly expanded on as kids grow. Mm. And by the time they hit the end of year 12, for example, or even year 10, when they become potentially voters, they have a much more thorough understanding of the way things work, but are often hidden from us. It's foundational learning, really, and they need to...
17: Is that more year 11 and 12? You're saying sort of before that?
4: Yeah, just sort of drip feed, say year five and six, probably year six, and then sort of expand that knowledge and consolidate it sort of in a circular fashion as they grow older. So by the time they hit that time, they're not disengaged or totally cynical. They might just get spoon-fed from their parents, oh, don't vote this, don't vote that. They're all full of BS, etc. So that they can actively engage in the political process and policy.
17: Can we trust teachers to be impartial? I mean, there's all this talk about, teachers sort of pushing their thoughts and philosophies onto the student when their job is just to teach, to say this is the way it is.
4: That's anecdotal and that's a common belief. Mm. However, my experience with a lot of teachers is they're pretty cool, pretty wise and really open to, you know, decent change, decent social change. That's a lot of the impetus that made them choose education and learning as why they're going to teaching, because it's so crucial. Mm. And, you know, similarly so crucial is that idea of kids, as they mature, getting more and more understanding of the way things are or could be, you know? Well, yeah, going back to your point, though, I do agree that there's a lot of politically inclined teaching that goes on, but that's more of a recent phenomenon.
17: Yeah, I guess it is. You're right. I reckon when I was at school, teachers just addressed the class. There might have been there's some personality in there, and you know, if you liked your teacher, you did adopt a bit of their thinking, but it wasn't being shoved down your neck or you're not being force fed an opinion. Maybe it is more of a recent phenomenon which we need to be concerned about. 133693. Don and Craig will get to you very soon. What's in the papers? And also looking for something to do this weekend. You're at the right place, because Olympia Kwiatkowski in her segment Welcome to the Weekend is also on the way right here on Australia Overnight.
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17: Weekend edition of Australia Overnight. Good to have your company. It's Saturday morning, the 16th of May. I'm Pat Panetta. Jay is here too. And we're taking your calls on 133 693 and the text line 0477 693 693. Speaking of Pauline Hanson and One Nation, the front page of today's Courier Mail in Brisbane. The headline, One Nation to go for government in 2028. Gunning for you is the big headline. One Nation has warned it's coming for the Crisafulli government at the next election with a plan to name candidates in every seat 12 months out from the 2028 poll. Despite surging in popularity, Pauline Hanson's party does not have a candidate in today's crucial Stafford by-election. Our intention is to run in every seat at the next state election, Chief of Staff James Ashby said. We'll put together an alternative government and we'll put it up at the next election. Front page of the Courier Mail in Brisbane today. Don is in Spearwood. Hi there, Don.
9: Good morning, Ben. How are you going?
17: Yeah, I'm good, Don.
9: Election, I never hate the politicians as much as I hate
17: Elway and Chalmers. Oh, hate's not a good thing there, Don. Look, Don, you might have to pick up the phone. We might put you on hold there. I know you're driving. Don't know if you need to pull over. Lots of background noise there. Craig is in Cranbourne. Hi, Craig.
11: Hey, Pat, how you going, mate?
17: Yeah, I'm good, Craig.
11: Yeah, that's good. I just want to talk about you when you had to go on about change your careers earlier.
17: Yeah, that's right.
11: I had a force change quite a few years ago, and I had some ups and downs about it. I was in a job for 22 years and thought I had a job for life. Well paid, great breaks, could have paid my house off with it, everything. Then we had a meeting and no longer required. Closing down.
17: Wow.
11: Oh. See you later.
17: Yeah. After 22 years. Down. So did you see it coming? Did you feel that something was going to happen? No, right. Just came out of nowhere.
11: No, just came out of nowhere.
17: Right.
11: And I hit rock bottom then. And I'm very lucky. I had a very supportive wife. I started drinking. And it became a big problem because I walked out of there with a lot of money because I've been there so long, being put off, thinking I didn't have to work, that was all right. And I was spending $300-$400 a week on alcohol.
17: Right.
11: That was a big, big problem. And like I said, luckily I had a very supportive wife that loved me. And well, when I say had, still have.
17: Yes.
11: Then I got sick from the alcohol. She actually took me to hospital. I got better. Did some rehabilitation and detoxification and went through a process.
17: Yep.
11: Got better. And then got an inkling, I want to drive trucks.
17: Right. Gee.
11: So I went and got a job driving a truck. And then I said to the wife, this is probably 6 months later after driving a truck, and I said, why am I driving a truck for somebody else? They're making money off this. Let's go and buy our own truck. And so we did. And then we ended up with two prime movers, which towed the trailers, a semi-trailer. And for rigid trucks, we had six trucks going. We've just sold our last one now. and I'm just heading up. So we own our place in Cranbourne, even though it blew a lot of our money, and I'm just heading up to Gippsland where we're heading to retire. And we've got a place up there. We're going to sell a place in Cranbourne.
17: Gee.
11: And it's turned out very well.
17: How awesome. Amazing. Absolutely amazing.
11: I'm very, but I owe it all to my wife.
17: Right, right. So she was your rock and pulled you through. Yeah, okay. Wow.
11: Without her, I would have been in the gutter with a bottle under my arm still.
17: Yeah. She's a good woman. She stuck by you.
11: Yeah. Yes, without a doubt. And I thank her every day for it.
17: Mm. So, you know, they say if you could live your life backwards, you'd know that everything happened for a reason. So now you can look back and go, okay, from the bad times and really bad times, you led to, you know, owning a business, as you say, coming back from financial, well, ruin. You said you sort of spent all the money and you had to sort of build back from there. So you've done well there, Craig. It's a real sort of U-turn. Not easy to do.
11: Thank you to my wife.
17: Yeah.
11: First, thank you to my wife. I couldn't have done it on my own, for sure.
17: So how long would that journey be? So you lost the job and then you sort of, before you had to sort of slowly, you know, claw your way back.
11: I probably had a year of being down drinking, a year and a bit.
17: Hmm.
11: And then probably 6-ish months of recovery.
17: Yeah.
11: Because you're just tired after being drinking for that long. And I mean drinking like a bottle or more of spirits a day.
17: Right, so your body needs to detox in a way that. 6 months after that.
11: Yeah, and you're just tired and worn out.
17: Right. Because you've been hammering your body for so long. Yeah. Do you drink now? Do you have a drink now if you go out to a party or something?
11: No.
17: Right.
11: No, I can't, because one would turn into 20.
17: So you would identify yourself as an alcoholic, as they say. You're always.
11: Yeah.
17: Yeah. Right.
11: Yes, definitely. Yes. Yeah. Definitely. So I've just got to abstain from that. Yes.
17: Yeah. Well, thanks, mate. You know, we've had a few calls. Graham Cowan, if you just joined us, we spoke to him earlier and he spoke about his own journey and that inspired others like you, Craig, to call. So you're doing the same. You know, you're doing the same for others, mate, by sharing your story. We had a call from Tamworth and she'd never phoned a radio station before, Wendy maybe, and was so inspired by it, and she's now sort of, you know, getting her life back on track too. So good on you, Craig. Thanks for sharing your story and helping others. Don is here. G'day there, Don.
10: Good morning, Pat. Sorry about that. Good day, Craig. Good to see you. You did well, but transport's very hard gig at the moment.
17: Yeah, that's right.
10: I've been doing it for the last 26 years, Pat, and I haven't had a whole life for 7 years, but try to tell it to Elby and the Chalmers. They will walk away with huge salary packages when they retire. They destroy this country since they come in. And what gets me, that no one from media have been pushing it to come out with the amount of dollars they've spent on this zero renewables. Okay, and we're just paying for multi-billion dollar companies from overseas for this renewable. I just seen on the news that one of those windmills had broken off and collapsed in one of those regional areas. I mean, it's absolute disgrace what have they done. And talking about the Pauline Hanson, let me tell you, Pat, she's going to go a long way. And everyone I speak to, all liberal supporters like myself, that will not

0: The news reports will be coming out of Sydney. The brainstorm. There's Dennis O'Kane in the newsroom now, and he's preparing news bulletins. I can tell you that, which is just in the next room. Pat, you appear in the weeds about good and fair budget policies. You can take it to town hall, but the public prefer fairness and equity for all. Talking about the budget. Fairness and equity for all. High taxing governments, if it causes a problem for our economy, then with inflation and basically not creating incentive for those to aspire, there's a problem. If it does create real equity for all, that's a good thing. But it's not as simple as taking from one and giving to another. I reckon it's too simplistic. It doesn't work that way. You don't just take from one and give it to another. There has to be a more sophisticated way of structuring our economy and budget. Okay, 133693. We'll go away for a tick and return with your calls. And also, the news isn't too far away.
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0: Across the nation, this is Australia Overnight. I'm Pat Panetta and we're taking your calls across the nation with Gavin in Portland. Hi, Gavin.
14: Morning, mate. My career, I've been doing it nearly 40 years now. Got it at 18, driving trucks, and it's the only job I know where you get paid to see the country.
0: Yeah, there's something special about travelling, isn't there? And people, some people, yeah, it's their thing to get in a truck and hit the open road and you're there and you're little, you're

0: in your environment. You're in your truck, and you obviously love it, Gavin.
1: Ah, I enjoy it. Best thing I ever did, but I'm getting that way now. It's getting a bit beyond the joke before the political politics and, yeah, all that hoo-ha goes with it.
0: Yeah. We're going to encourage some girls to get into truck driving too, some females in the business.
1: Yes, no, there's more of them getting into it, and some of the ladies I've met who drives them are bloody good drivers, good operators.
0: Yeah, of course. All right, are you driving today or this morning?
1: Yeah, just not far from knocking off.
0: Right, so what are you transporting around?
1: Logs.
0: Logs of wood?
1: I wasn't in a stater for 18 years and then went over the west and running up and down the Tanami and the Gibb and all that sort of stuff over there for the rest of my life, and then sort of semi-retired just doing logs down on the wharf.
0: Yeah, well done, mate. There you go. There's a career thought for some of our younger listeners or for parents who have children. Yeah, try being a truckie and getting out there on the open road. And Kenny. G'day there, Kenny.
2: G'day there. How you going, buddy?
0: Yeah, not bad, Kenny. What's up?
2: I've got a McLaren in the fridge about the bike because I'm not sure if I'm going to sell it or not.
0: Oh, okay. You've changed your mind. So you're going to sell a bike, did you say?
2: Yeah, but I don't know yet, Pat. I've got to let my carer know first before I do it.
0: Yep, you speak to your carer. Yeah, okay. Because you might need the bike.
2: No, it can be fixed. Can I fix Pat? Because I might be getting a new one, so I don't know if I've got something yet.
0: Okay, well, that's pretty exciting. New bike.
2: See, what's going on? See, remember I told you I go over a company called Real Ability, right?
0: Yes, All Ability. Yep, on Tuesdays. Yep.
2: And I've got a
0: Vivo. Yeah.
2: Hey, I'll spell it out here.
0: No, I got you, mate.
2: Sorry.
0: All right, Kenny, I got you there, mate. All right. Okay. Yes.
2: Yeah. Well, Vivo is spelled A-V-I-V-O, Avivo.
0: Right, that's the brand of the bike, is it?
2: No, that's the
0: your company, the carers. We'll have a word to them, and I reckon, chat to them, and we'll see if we can help you with the bike. I reckon these days, Kenny, Facebook or something like that, the Facebook marketplace, take a photo, get someone to help you out, and for $100, I think you said last time, if you're ready to sell it, sounds like a bargain to me, and then you can talk to people in nearby suburbs, and off you go. You get the cash, and you're laughing. Some weather for you around the nation in Broome today, Saturday the 16th of May. A mostly sunny day, top of 30 degrees. In Perth, a partly cloudy day with a max of 20 today. Perth right now is 11 degrees. In Adelaide, a rainy day and 21 degrees today. Currently, Adelaide is 16. Melbourne having a possible late shower with a top of 22 degrees today for Melbourne. Right now it's 12. In Hobart, a mostly sunny day and 21 degrees today for Hobart. Currently 12 degrees. In Canberra, looking at a partly cloudy day and 19 degrees, right now sitting on 12 for Canberra. Wollongong, a shower or two and 21 degrees for the Gong in Wollongong. And Sydney, shower or two and 23 degrees today. Right now Sydney sitting on 15 degrees. In Newcastle, a shower or two and 22 degrees. Brisbane, a shower or two and 24 degrees for Magic Round in Brisbane. Right now, 16. In Townsville, a possible shower and 29 degrees. Cairns, 29 degrees today, shower or two. Olympia will join us soon, and she's phoning us from Cairns. Darwin, a sunny day and 33 degrees, and a shower or two and 22 degrees today for Alice Springs. There you go, your national weather today for Saturday, the 16th of May. Some famous birthdays today. If you're having a birthday, you're sharing your special day with Pierce Brosnan. Born in Ireland on this day in 1953, Pierce Brosnan is 73 today, the Irish actor. GoldenEye, Die Another Day, Tomorrow Never Dies, The World Is Not Enough, as James Bond. He's celebrating his 73rd birthday today. Also, Janet Jackson, the American singer. She's the youngest of the family, the Jackson family group. And today Janet Jackson turned 60, born in 1966. Tracy Gold, the American actress. You might remember Tracy Gold from Growing Pains back in the 80s and 90s. She's 57 today, born on this day in New York City. Also, Danielle Spencer, born in Sydney, New South Wales, 1969. She's 57 today. The Aussie singer is the daughter of the entertainer Don Spencer. And looking down, she was married to Russell Crowe. Yes, she was. She was married to Russell Crowe from 2003 to 2018. They have two sons, and Danielle Spencer is 57 today. Tori Spelling, the US actress and daughter of TV producer Aaron Spelling, is having a birthday today. Born in California, 1973. She's 53 today. And Daniel Kerr, the AFL player with the West Coast Eagles, born on this day in Perth, WA. Daniel Kerr is 43 today.
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5: If you're looking for something to do this weekend, you've come to the right place because Olympia Kutowski will join us soon with her segment, Welcome to the Weekend. And also Olympia is in tropical fruit heaven, and she'll tell us all about it very soon when she joins us after the 5am news. And it's a Shake It Off Saturday, your chance at winning that spinalized pillow before 6 this morning. All that and more coming up on Australia Overnight.

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2: Hello, I'm Alex Riddell. Neo-Nazis have become a designated hate group under new federal laws. Federal politics reporter Nelson Scott.
3: Earlier this year, the government passed legislation banning hate groups that promote anti-Semitism in response to the Bondi Beach terror attack. Neo-Nazis are the second organisation banned under the laws after Islamic extremists Hizb ut-Tahrir were barred in March. Labor says it made the decision based on ASIO advice. The group has used a number of aliases throughout its history, but is currently known as White Australia. Home Affairs Minister Tony Burke says anyone who joins or supports the neo-Nazis faces up to 15 years in jail.
4: Their views have no place in modern Australia.
3: The opposition has welcomed the neo-Nazis' listing as a prohibited group. Nelson Scott, Canberra.
2: Victorian taxpayers will be billed more than $134,000 for the anticipated statue of former Victorian Premier Daniel Andrews. The Victorian government has confirmed a work is underway on the monument, which will stand alongside the statues of four other Victorian premiers in East Melbourne. The policy for the statues was introduced by the Kennett government. There's been a passionate response from callers in Melbourne.
5: I honestly think it'll get pulled down. It'll get vandalised.
6: My recommendation is that we take one of the unused machete bins, paint it black, and say that Dan Andrews is sitting inside in quarantine in a black North Face jacket.
7: It should be a new exhibit at Luna Park, and it should be known as the real virus.
2: Students from China who have been studying in Sydney have been targeted in a scam using fear of state authorities. News Corp reports nearly $800,000 has been lost across four cases in a single week. The victims were called by fluent Mandarin speakers pretending to be Chinese government officials. They then pressured the students into handing over large sums of money to avoid criminal charges that don't exist. A Brazilian national has been jailed over the death of award-winning Perth author Brenda Walker. Jamie Smith reports.
8: Lucas Martins da Silva was driving more than 40 kilometres an hour over the speed limit when he struck the 67-year-old who was crossing Kings Park Road in December of 2024. Martins da Silva pleaded guilty to aggravated dangerous driving causing death. In sentencing, Judge Wendy Gillen said she needed to send a message to the community, jailing the 31-year-old for 4 years, backdated to March. He'll be eligible for parole in just under 2 years. Jamie Smith, Perth.
2: A North Queensland child sex offender has faced court after breaching travel reporting obligations. Federal police allege the man fled to Thailand on his yacht. After being deported, the 57-year-old was arrested at Perth Airport and he now faces a maximum penalty of 5 years imprisonment.
9: For Canberra's best coverage of the NRL, join the Continuous Call team every Saturday and Sunday from 1pm. 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
2: In the NRL, the Dolphins have defeated the South Sydney Rabbitohs 32-10. To add to the South's woes, skipper Cameron Murray was reported for a cannonball tackle while Latrell Mitchell hobbled off towards the end of the game. While the Sharks have had a win over the Bulldogs, 38-16. In the AFL, Sydney Swans have had a 6-point win over Collingwood at the SCG. The final score, 11-15-81 to Collingwood's 10-15-75. Swans coach Dean Cox, full of praise for how Collingwood started the game.
10: The way they defend as a unit or as an 18 is really strong. They've shown that all year. Obviously, part of it was to take some of the corridor, and I just thought we forced it too much too early, especially in some of the conditions. They were harder and cleaner.
2: In the other game, the Suns had a 28-point win over Port.
1: 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Canberra's cold. Your house doesn't have to be.
11: Got an overnight low of 7, partly cloudy tomorrow, and a top of 19 degrees. Sunday, a shower or two, 19 degrees. Monday, showers on the cards for Canberra, 19. Tuesday, a shower or two and a top of 19 degrees.
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17: Now, Olympia Kwiatkowski is an MC, a speaker, a radio presenter, as heard on 4BC during the week and here on weekends. And she joins us right now on the line. It's Olympia Kwiatkowski. Hi there.
18: Good morning, Pat Panetta, who's having a birthday tomorrow.
17: Oh, that's right, yeah. Now, I didn't speak about it much last year, do you remember? I didn't mention it much. I only mentioned it every...
18: No, I actually recall you mentioning it a real lot. Yeah, a real lot.
17: But it was all the callers. It wasn't me, you know.
18: Oh,
17: anyway.
18: No.
17: But you've set them off now. You've mentioned, well, tomorrow is my birthday. That's right.
18: Do
17: I give my real age?
18: Your real age?
17: Do I give my real age or do I round it down? I'll think about that.
18: I don't know.
17: I'll get back to you on that.
18: Do whatever you want. Take 10 years off if you really want to.
17: Okay. All right. Yeah.
18: Do whatever you like, I guess.
17: Yeah. Well, yeah. Okay. Well, I hope the presents in the post from Olympia. You've been busy. You got a lot on. You don't have to worry about me and my birthday. All right. So, can I ask where you're calling from?
18: I'm in Cairns. I'm in Cairns this morning. So last week it was Sydney. This week it's Cairns, and I'm up here for the weekend because last night I emceed the Cassowary Coast Local Business Awards, which was
17: wonderful.
18: In Innisfail.
17: Yeah, awesome.
18: The beautiful Shire Hall, and the room just got transformed into it. It was just stunning, and there was some very, very talented businesses there, and a really great night.
17: Oh, magnificent. Gee, you're good to this program, because I guess that would have been a late night working and then a few hours and here. So at least now you've done your duties there and you can enjoy that part of the world, and we can talk more about that later on in the segment, do you think? Tell us more about what you're observing and experiencing there in that beautiful part of Queensland.
18: Let's tick off on everything that's happening this weekend around Australia first, shall we?
17: Yep, let's start with, what about Brisbane? Let's start there, Olympia.
18: Well, Brisbane is absolutely footy central right now with the NRL Magic Round. It's taking over Suncorp Stadium, but it's really taking over the entire city, really. Every single NRL team is in town. The pubs are packed. There are jerseys everywhere. Like, the city basically turns into one giant rugby league festival over the weekend. Look, the weather isn't great. There's been a lot of rain. and, you know, Suncorp Stadium, and maybe could be looking a little bit muddy by the end of it all. But the vibe is really incredible around the whole city. So if you want to get some tickets to the game, or even if you don't grab tickets, you can go to a local pub or plenty of venues around to watch it. A lot of people are doing specials and special things happening. And another great place to go and check it all out and get involved is the Magic Round Fan Zone, which is at the Star Casinos. I've heard that's a really great spot to go and check it out. But yeah, like I said, the city is absolutely buzzing. I went to like a few things on Thursday night before I left, and yeah, plenty of great things happening.
17: Magnificent. And you can hear all the footy action on our network, of course, the Continuous Call Team on 2GB and 4BC for the Magic Round in Brisbane. What about in New South Wales? What's happening there, Olympia?
18: Well, this is a basically one giant celebration of live Aussie music that is happening right across the state in New South Wales. There's more than 300 gigs at over 200 venues everywhere from Sydney to Newcastle to Byron Bay, Tamworth, and plenty of regional towns as well. Some really huge names are performing this weekend. So there's, let me go through just a few of them. There's Lime Cordial performing, Jet, The Living End, Thelma Plum, and it's the Great Southern Nights. That's what it's called, Great Southern Nights sort of festival happening all through New South Wales. And in Sydney, there's going to be artists like Thundercat, The Jungle Giants, Baker Boy, and Jess Malboy. They're performing at venues across the city also. So what I love about the sound of this festival, and I did see it advertised a lot when I was in Sydney last weekend, it's not just like the one big concert arena type thing. It's like pubs and clubs and small bars, and all the live music venues are all getting involved. So
17: I love it. That's a really good idea.
18: Discover a whole thing. There's even some gig trails also happening in places like Newtown and Newcastle. So you can do a bit of a venue hop and catch music all night long.
17: 300 gigs over 200 venues in New South Wales and Sydney. Love it. 133693, Olympia, for our listeners. 133693. Thought I should have done this earlier, but join us. Join us and tell us what's happening near you on that number for Welcome to the Weekend with Olympia Kwiatkowski. What about Melbourne? What's happening there, Limpy?
18: Well, if you're in Melbourne this weekend and you're a bit of a foodie or just someone who loves cheese and a nice winter Wonderland vibe, sounds a little bit like you, I think.
17: Who doesn't love cheese?
18: Well, you'd be surprised. There are some people who don't.
17: Yeah, that's true.
18: I love cheese, though.
17: Yes.
18: But this is a great experience happening at Fed Square right now. It's starting this weekend, but if you miss it this weekend, it's going through until the 17th of June. It's called the Fondue Chalet. And it's basically transformed Fed Square into a cozy Alpine-style winter escape. So there's little private chalets, there's bubbling pots of cheese fondue, there's warm bread, there's charcuterie, and you have all this beautiful European ski holiday vibe without having to leave Melbourne. And I tell you, once I sort of, you know, Googled this and searched information to pop this together, it's just been popping up everywhere on my social media
17: feed. They got you now.
18: Yes, they totally have got me. It looks great. You should go and check this one out. So, you know, a little bit quirky, this one, and nice for the cooler season. So there's two types of fondue cheese situations you can choose from. There's the fondue, which is the, you know, you kind of stick something on a stick and you put
17: gooey
18: it on the
17: cheese.
18: The fondue.
17: Is it gooey?
18: Yes.
17: I love that.
18: Gooey cheese.
17: Best word.
18: Or you can also choose a raclette, which is grilled cheese.
17: Right.
18: So you get your own little pan. And you melt the cheese on your own little pan and then you kind of pour it or scrape it over, you know, charcuterie or like potatoes or salami.
17: Awesome. I love
18: and
17: it.
18: You eat
17: Fed Square. There you go. Is it, so that's on this weekend? I think it was.
18: It starts this weekend.
17: Okay.
18: Goes through to the 17th of June. Yes.
17: Yeah. And you, you should dress, appropriately as well. I guess I'm thinking sort of, you know, snow fields and woolly jumpers and those sorts of things, if the weather sort of matches that. Okay. So that's a bit of a list around. Oh, no, we've got more to do. We've got more to do. Oh, we want to do your observation. And Beverly's been waiting patiently, but we'll talk to Beverly after the break. 133693. Now, your radar's been out, Olympia. So you've made a few observations that you can tell us about. And you're in tropical fruit heaven. And Olympia Kwiatkowski will tell us more right after this break.
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17: 17 past five, the Saturday morning edition of Australia Overnight, and Olympia Kwiatkowski's on the line with her segment Welcome to the Weekend. Olympia Beverley is in double view. Hi there, Beverley.
28: Hello. Hi, Beverly. Yeah, I've been watching wild animals strolling down streets in festivals. Mm-hmm. I mean, it's nothing like seeing three tigers strolling down the street, or five lions, or a whole pile of antelopes. There's two festivals in Australia, three in China, and one in Russia I've been watching.
17: What, like live animals, real animals, Beverly?
28: Yeah, real wild animals. Oh. Yeah, they're called wild animal festivals. And there's really wide roads and you just see all these wild animals strolling down the streets.
17: Okay. Thanks, Beverly. I'm not a fan of that. There's the running with the bulls. That's a sort of an iconic event. I thought Beverly was talking about, you know, the Chinese New Year and those sorts of things where they dress up as dragons and all that sort of stuff.
29: I think there's like a lot of wild animal festivals around. I think there's a few in Cairns, actually.
17: Is that right?
29: Yeah. I'd love to know which ones Beverly is checking out. Maybe it's online. But yeah, I think there's like a bat festival and no doubt be a crocodile festival.
17: Yes.
29: But wild animals. Okay. You just got to make sure you're in a nice, nice safe place.
17: Yes. Behind the barriers, please. Now, your observation, Olympia, what's been happening in your life this week?
29: Well, not just this week, but I've noticed it lately, the wave of millennial nostalgia that's kind of coming back. And I feel as though it's kind of hitting the cinemas at the moment because we're seeing packed theatres for movies, films, all that kind of thing, for reboots and sequels.
17: Yeah.
29: And anniversary screenings. Yeah. They all seem to be happening. I know there's like a Shrek movie coming out soon. And, yeah, of course, we've had the Devil Wears Prada, the sequel to that.
17: Yep.
29: And I feel as a real wave
17: Back to
29: of
17: the Future,
29: nostalgia.
17: I think, too. Remember Back to the Future? I reckon that's coming back. Yeah, and is it so? Why do you think this is happening? People are longing for a time, Generation Z, before the iPhone, before the last generation to be offline, if you know what I mean, Olympia, and they seem to want to bring that era back.
29: Yeah, I think it's just that kind of feeling of nostalgia. Perhaps the time when things weren't as wild or crazy or maybe not as bad economically as they were. I've noticed that not only with the cinema side of things, that was kind of the thing that made me realise, hey, there really is something going on here, but fashion is really doing it as well.
17: Mm.
29: Fashion and even like the big designer brands. And an example of this, which I really kind of made me realise and observe this, was last weekend I walked past a beautiful designer store in Sydney, Prada, and they had like in this display case thing at the front, this bag, and I distinctly remember it from being around about 2009.
17: Right.
29: And it was a beautiful Prada fringe bag.
17: Mm-hmm.
29: And I walked past and saw it and I said, oh my goodness, I can't believe that is there, because that was out, many, many years ago. And kind of thought, people then, and people who like fashion and things,
17: yes,
29: a lot younger, and probably didn't necessarily have the adult money buy those kind of things as they do now. And look, I went in there and I said, oh my gosh, this bag is amazing. I remember it being around many years ago.
17: So there's nostalgia. You're thinking that's right. You're thinking that time when you sort of wanted the bag. Now you can get it.
29: Now, well, I'm not going to get it because it was $10,000.
17: Oh, okay. Wow.
29: I almost fell over. That wasn't 2009 pricing.
17: Oh, there you go. Gee.
29: Well, I only had like two in Australia or something like that. But the fact that they're bringing it back is that whole sort of nostalgia thing. And, I remember hearing my mum say how like traumatised she was when flared jeans and like things came back that she had worn in the 70s and stuff. I'm living that now. That is me now.
17: So it's a trigger. You think it's a trauma trigger.
29: It is.
17: Yeah.
29: I've seen young girls wearing things that I used to wear when I was in, high school and stuff. I'm like, oh my goodness, it's all coming back again. So I am living the old things that are now relevant again.
17: Yeah.
29: It's a little bit exciting, but a little bit defensive as well.
17: Yeah, okay. Oh, that's right. Yeah. So it's marketing too. I think marketers are onto it. I read something recently about this. It's about a sentiment that you're talking about. People want to be nostalgic and long for those times, whether it be fashion or movies. And marketing's onto it as well. They're targeting these audiences. As you say, $10,000 for this bag with only a few in Australia. So there's a bit of that going on as well, where they're tapping into this feeling, Olympia, and we're being marketed to with this nostalgic thing.
29: The comforting feeling, perhaps.
17: Too. Yeah, it is. It's comforting. Mm. I find it comforting. It's triggering you, is it, Olympia? I think it's nice to look back and see something you're growing up, I think.
29: No, that's not the triggering part. Probably the triggering part was the fact that the bag was
17: $10,000. Yeah.
29: Oh, that is. Young girls wearing the, clothes that I used to wear in high school. No, it's nice.
17: Okay, I'm with you.
29: It's not triggering. It's nice. Mildly offensive because I think, wow, I've been through that fashion cycle and now it's back and I understand what my mum was going on about all those times.
17: Yeah. 133693, nostalgia. Is there an era that you would like to come back to? Some people feel like they should have been born in a different era. And I think a lot of people now, this generation think of the 90s, Friends, like watching Friends, Kurt Cobain, the iPhone, was before the iPhone, that era, a lot of people are sort of longing for. So, what era would you like to come back? 133693. And fashion, should we ask about fashion too? The sort of fashion you'd like to come back? Or the sort of fashion you'd like to never see come back and you hope is gone
29: we can
17: forever?
29: Yeah, throw that one in there as well.
17: Yeah, 133693. Helen's in Neil with the Neil Report. Hi there, Helen.
0: Hello, Pat. Hello, Olivia. Look, I can't help this because I love the 50s and 60s because I was born in 1950, giving my wage away, but I don't care. I love to tell people who I am and so forth.
29: Good on you, Helen.
0: But do you know, there's a lady over in Warwick, the Beale, and that's a she's got a hairdressing shop and a very, nostalgic, is that the word, shop? Yes. And all the, she's got the old-fashioned chair that she pumps the customer up in, and she does the hairdos. I think she's more men's hairdo.
17: Right.
0: But this lady, she's only a young girl, I suppose, in her 40s, 50s. I bet she's listening. And but a delightful young lady. And here she is. She dresses in the 50s look. And she's always, you know, with the waisted frocks on and the hairdo and the makeup and the big Dame Everidge glasses.
17: Yeah.
0: And
29: beautiful.
0: It's amazing. If ever you go past or go into Warwick the Beale, do drop in. Get your husband or your whatever bloke, get him in there to have a haircut. It'll be an experience of a lifetime, believe me.
29: It would be an experience.
0: It is. And it just stands out. And it's in the main street, she is, of Warwick the Beale.
17: Right.
0: So, and if only I had her details, but you've caught me on the hop here.
17: That's okay. We'll find it. Is it Sandy? Because I can see after the break.
0: Isn't it, Pat?
17: Sandy from Warwick the Beale is on the line, so it might be Sandy. Good on you, Helen.
0: Oh, good. Now, I must tell you, please, because tomorrow we've got our Neil Lyons Club Market here at JPEX Park. Now, you know, it's right on the highway, and it's a fabulous market, the Neil Lyons Club.
17: Okay. Oh, there you go. All right. Well, then Neil is a great place to head to in regional Victoria. You're a star. Thank you, Helen. We'll go away for a tick and come back with some more calls for your Olympia. And also, I want to hear more about Cairns with Olympia Kotowski after this on Australia Overnight, 26 past 5.
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17: Weekend edition of Australia Overnight. I'm Pat Panetta. Olympia Kratowski is on the line too as we take your calls and your text message is 0477 693 693. Olympia, this message talking about the best thing of the 1990s is that if you go for a job interview, you can say that you were an area manager at Blockbuster Video and nobody can prove that you weren't.
29: That is good. Yeah, well, yeah, funny. You can do that. You can do that now. Yeah, you can say in the '90s that was your job. Yeah, you were responsible
17: all anyway.
29: For all these amazing tasks, and yeah, I wanted to check up on them.
17: Sandy's here to say hi. Hi there, Sandy.
29: Morning, Sandy.
11: Yeah. Morning, guys. And firstly, happy birthday for tomorrow, Pat.
17: Thank you, Sandy.
11: And I must say, I live right behind Kirsty's barbershop.
17: You're there. In Neil. You are there. Yeah, just down the road.
29: Tell us about it.
11: She's living in the 70s, basically.
17: I think it was the 50s, 1950s, like a rocker, 1950s rocker.
11: Oh, yeah, it could be the 50s. She's way back anyway, and then she dressed that way, and she's got all this stuff in the shop, and yeah, it's wonderful. But what I was going to say was I'd be more than happy to do a Skyhooks and keep living in the 70s. The clothes, the music, simpler times, and before that, internet. I get so sick of internet and technology. I do my best to stay in the 70s, actually.
17: I like that one. Thanks, Sandy. What's the best era? Yeah, what's your favourite era? 133693. Yeah, the 70s. You know, you see photos of Brisbane or Melbourne or, you know, the people out and about in that era, and it does. But you know what? We look back with rose-coloured glasses to Olympia. Like, every era has its problems and issues, especially the 90s.
29: Oh, of course.
17: Yeah.
29: Of course.
17: Yeah.
29: Yes.
17: But anyway, that's what we do.
29: I didn't make the 70s, so wasn't
17: that's
29: around
17: true.
29: Then.
17: Yeah,
29: but it sounds like a lovely time. Yes.
17: I want to hear about Cairns, but Josh has been waiting for a bit. G'day, Josh.
12: Hello, how are you?
17: G'day, Joshy. What's up?
12: I was born in the 80s, but in the 90s and early 2000s, you had mobile phones, and they all had some sort of character. You know, you had flip phones and slide phones and everything, but these days, they're all just rectangles.
17: Yeah.
29: Hmm.
12: You know, yeah. And it's not fun anymore.
17: Yeah.
29: Phones, technology, yeah. I remember the clamshell phones, the ones you used to open, you could kind of like snap them shut.
17: Yeah, yeah. They were cool. I think they came back for a little while, and they were little. You know, it was about having the smallest phone, then the biggest phone.
29: Yes.
17: Yes, the bigger the better. And then they've gone small again. And I think he's right, design, even cars, do you think vehicles, they used to have more character. They all seem to look the same now. Like, you know, we all copy each other.
29: Cars are just pretty boring to look at in general now. But back then, oh, beautiful, beautiful angles.
17: Yeah.
29: Oh, yes, really nice, you know, grills at the front.
17: That's right. Limpy, we want to know more about your stay there in tropical North Queensland. Are you enjoying it?
29: Yeah, well, so far I've just kind of come in and had to, you know, kind of go and do the thing. But, you know, it's been the weekend here, which is lovely. But I really did hit the ground running after I landed yesterday, and I flew in and went to Rusty's Market, which is a huge market up here in Cairns, which I've never actually been to because it's only on Fridays and during the weekend.
17: Yep.
29: So I was really lucky to get there, and I might even go there a few more times over the weekend. But it is tropical fruit heaven. I'm talking all the beautiful tropical fruits. They've got mangosteens, they've got the rambutans, they've got these beautiful pineapples, all these different types of melons, all the food you could imagine there. I ate so many things. I thought, I've got to really try everything here. I had this beautiful green papaya salad that is mixed fresh for you in a big clay bowl. The guy there has it and mixes it up and puts all the, you know, the sauces and the peanuts through it and mixes it around fresh right there. You can see it being done. I had chicken satay, grilled beef skewers, and Honestly, it was a wonder that my dress even did up last night for the awards. Right. After I ate all these beautiful things. But I bought a fruit there that I have never seen before, and I can't wait to try it today. It's a it's called a Rollinia, and Rollinia. It is, after I searched online, it's a Brazilian custard apple.
17: Right.
29: So it looks like a custard apple, but it's sort of like a bright yellow, and it's got this kind of spiky skin. And it turns brown when it's ripe, and it's got a sweet pulp that tastes like a lemon meringue.
17: Gee, okay.
29: So I'm really looking forward to trying that one later today. It looks quite unusual and similar to a custard apple, but actually very different when you think about it. So I'm looking forward to opening that one up and having a taste of it today sometime.
17: Okay, and it just goes to show how sort of boring the supermarkets are with the standard fruits. That sounds awesome.
29: Oh,
17: with all the various sort of... Yeah.
29: It was amazing. And all these stalls had like cut up fruit you could buy with, some of them had like packed with yogurt. I also had a, it was called like coconut grate, the great coconut something or other. But it was basically the grated coconut served back in its shell with some coconut milk in there with all different fruits cut up. It was like a dessert. It had yogurt and honey. He's like, do you want honey on top? I'm like, yes, please, I do want honey. And it was beautiful. Just things you don't see or you wouldn't get anywhere else. So Rusty's Market, that was... Yeah, I'd come back to Cairns just for Rusty's.
17: Okay.
29: It was amazing. I've got plenty of photos and videos of it. I've popped them up on Instagram as well. If you want to jump onto Instagram, Olympia at Olympia Kwiatkowski, you can come along for a bit of a ride with me. And
17: that's right.
29: We'll see what the Rollinia tastes like.
17: You don't have to be in Cairns or at the market. You could use Olympia's social media or Instagram and be there with her and experience the whole lot. So Olympia Kwiatkowski on Instagram. Olympia, then Kwitowski to find those videos and pictures online to check out what Olympia's doing in Cairns. Now, this one from Dave in Cannon Hill. Hello, Dave. Hi, Pat and Olympia. Best era, the 60s. Mary Quant Micro Minis. Mary Quant Micro Minis, says Dave.
29: Ah, yes.
17: Yeah, okay.
29: They were the founder of the miniskirt.
17: That's right, yeah.
29: I like a miniskirt too.
17: Those iconic images of the girls dancing in the miniskirts in the 60s. Olympia, you've worked late last night, you're on the radio this morning, and you're always awesome, so thank you for a great segment. And you just enjoy your time there, and we'll catch you back here next weekend.
29: I absolutely will. Thank you, Pat. Catch you next week.
17: Olympia Kwiatkowski from 4BC, and this program, her regular segment every Saturday, Welcome to the Weekend with Olympia on Australia Overnight.
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17: Okay, we'll do a quick round of Shake It Off. So for the next 15 minutes, the number is 133-693. What do you need to shake off and get off your chest? 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What do you need to shake off? 133-693. You'll feel better. Just get it off your chest before you get into the weekend. Maybe there's an observation you want to share. 133-693. What do you need to shake off? And everyone goes in the running for the Spinal Ease Pillow. Just the other day, the printer in my little office went offline. I don't know why. It was hardwired in, wasn't Wi-Fi, and it just decided not to work. Actually, it did say drum to replace the drum. I went to Officeworks and replaced the drum. Still didn't work. Is there anything worse, I'm sure there is, than a printer that's offline? They're just so painful. We had to get my mum tried to help. And it's like the blind leading the blind. Anyway, we found somebody who helped us out and we went on Wi-Fi. Even that's a bit dodgy. The next day it sort of was a bit clunky. But anyway, the printer is up and running. There's my Shake It Off. What's yours? 133-693. Arthur's here in West Footscray. Hi, Arthur.
24: Good morning again, Pat and Jay. Thanks for taking the call. And so I'll make a flow in. So I'll be quick. Speak of nostalgia. Excellent choice from Sandy with Skyhooks. I'd like to shake off the world and go back in the 70s. Got all the albums, as you know, and got a collection. And go back to living in the 70s. Shake off the world today with what's happening. So I just wanted to ask you, I've got just about everything in nostalgia except missing a reel-to-reel. Is that still in the office that Simon showed me in your studios there?
17: Hey, Jay, is there a reel-to-reel tape machine in there where you're sitting in there on the other side? Oh, in Simon's office, yeah, the reel-to-reel. I got into radio about 30 years ago, and we used the reel-to-reel. Yeah, we did too. I was going to say, it just sort of was phasing out. They brought in mini discs, and there used to be the carts and things. Yeah, that's right, you had to thread the reel-to-reel machine. That's right.
24: Yeah, I used to have one, but my auntie took it back, unfortunately, because I was sentimental when her husband died, so I gave it back, but that's the next on the list for me. But I just wanted to ask, so thanks for that. I'll leave you to get to the other callers. So I told Jay I'd be good pretty quick to be there.
17: All good. 17 to 6, Australia Overnight, and it is Glenn. Hello, Glenn.
25: How are you? Happy birthday for tomorrow.
17: Thank you, Glenn.
25: I'd just like to shake off the direction Australia's going, and with the trouble in the Middle East, the whole world seems to be going completely in the wrong direction. Nothing we're doing, especially in Australia, seems to be the right thing. All this thing about the budget the other night to help everybody, it appears to be 2 or 3 years away. People will be more than struggling by then.
17: Yes, Glenn, we've had obviously a lot of discussion around the budget as we look at the week in politics on this program, which we often do. You have many people who agree with you. thinking that it's going the wrong way, the planning, the high spending and the high taxing budget. Other people disagree. I get messages and phone calls saying, you know, it's distributing wealth and it's doing a good thing. So I guess time will tell with that one, but we'll see. Voters and, look, it's about targeting the younger voter, this budget. That is pretty evident. I wonder how they'll feel

0: Swift's concert. I reckon if we didn't spend money for 1 year, Australians, and you say the young voters, they want to get their own home, they got to sacrifice like we did. I got my home. You don't do nothing for 1 year. You got to be tough and don't spend money.
1: Yeah.
0: And then interest rates will go down. Everything will be fine. But look, everybody's saying they're broke, but they're going to football games. And
1: well, I've heard that a lot there, Jude. I guess we live in a world now where people find the money. There's credit. There's certain ways. You know, I don't know whether you can point to a Taylor Swift concert and say people aren't suffering because of it. And it's a bit of a patchwork situation too. Some people do have money and they can afford to do it. And maybe that's the ones you're observing. But there are many people hurting, and that's a reality. And it's a tough time. That's a reality. Look at the petrol prices and look at the state of the world. So, yeah, okay, someone goes to a Taylor Swift concert. Good on, you know, that's great. But it doesn't mean that we're on track. It's just sort of you just looking out there and seeing things you want to see, in a way, because it's just a survey of, you know, a few people going to a Taylor Swift concert. 133-693, back after this break.
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1: 10 to 6, Saturday the 16th of May, and we're heading to Sydney now to talk to Pat. Hi there, Pat. We'll go to Michelle, who's in Brisbane. Hi there, Michelle.
11: Hi there. Good morning. I'm just lying here wishing I could shake off a bout of vertigo. Too scared to lift my head off the pillow.
1: Oh, okay. How long have you had it for?
11: It just came on suddenly yesterday. Very scary.
1: It would be scary because you lose your balance with vertigo.
11: Yeah.
1: Have you spoken to anybody?

0: about it? Because we've covered it with. I'm just thinking here. It's about an ear, some sort of imbalance in your ears or something.
1: Yeah, I did get to the doctor, and they said it's ear balance could last 3-4 days or whatever.
0: Right. Oh boy! Are you dizzy? Yeah, so is it lie down?
1: Shake it off.
0: Yeah. When you lie down?
1: It's not too bad if I just lie down and don't move my head.
0: Okay.
1: Oh, as soon as there's any movement, it's like spinning around on a Ferris wheel at 100 miles an hour, sort of.
0: Who's looking after you? Is he there, your man?
1: Just the dog at the moment.
0: Oh, just the dog. Okay, well, just leave the radio on and we'll keep you company. Thank you, Michelle.
1: Yes, that's what I've been doing.
0: We'll put you in the running for the Spinalese pillow, 133-693. Shake it off Saturday. Atul in Caulfield. Hi, Atul.
2: Hey, Brett. Morning. How you been?
0: I'm great, man. I'm great. We started at midnight and almost home time for me, but we've had a good morning.
2: Yeah, I know you are wrapping up quickly.
0: Yes.
2: I want to shake it up regarding the pet cats. My street is a very small street, right?
0: Yeah.
2: We got about 8 pet cats in my neighborhood. Hang out in the street, and they release themselves in front of a front yard, on and off. Wow.
0: What are they, bat cats?
2: Yeah, the cats, you know, the cats, they should be supposed to keep in their house, but they leave it on the street.
0: Oh, bad cats. Yeah. Now you've got to keep them indoors. Yeah, that's right. You've got to be a responsible cat owner.
2: They keep on releasing themselves, enjoying.
0: Yeah, you often see them out, though. And what are they doing here? Because wildlife and these sorts of things.
2: Yeah.
0: Oh, there you go. You're a cat lover at all.
2: Wow, what can I say? My daughter loves it, yeah.
0: What's that?
2: My daughter, she loves it.
0: She loves the cats. Well, they're beautiful, mate. What are you doing this morning?
2: I'm off to work. I work for Sydney Trains, so it's my shift work. You finish your job, I start my work.
0: That's right. I'll hand you the baton. It's your turn now. Good on you, mate.
2: Yeah, that's it.
0: Okay, Atul. Thank you. Denise is in Randwick. Hi there, Denise.
3: Hi, Pat. How are you going?
0: Going well.
3: I'm glad I've shaken off the vertigo.
0: Oh, you've shaken it off. It must be the vertigo's going around. Yeah, that's right. You had it as well. What causes it, do you think? Just happens, just bad luck.
3: I think too much work and too much doing too many things.
0: Maybe, yeah. It might be stress-related, yeah. All right, well, I'm glad you've shaken it off. Good on you, Denise. Up and about. Wendy is back on the line, and she's on line 5. Hey, Wendy.
4: Hi, how are you?
0: Good.
4: I just want to shake off that we need to calm down and everybody just be grateful for what they've got and try and just relax.
0: Yeah, well, that's very true. That is very true. Just take a breath and relax and keep calm and carry on.
4: Mm-hmm.
0: Good on you, Wendy. Thank you. The Spinalese pillow, Atul in Caulfield. 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
0: Welcome to a brand new day, Saturday morning, the 16th of May. This is Australia Overnight. I'm Pat Panetta, and Joy is in Camberwell. Hi there, Joy.
13: Hi, peanut butter lady. Hi, Pat.
0: That's right. Our cookie cooking adventure is coming up for the peanut butter cookies. We're going to do it soon.
13: I want to shake off. I bought a new washing machine, Pat, in December. It's broken down already and have a guess when they want to come and fix it.
0: Okay. It broke down in December, did you say? Oh, you purchased it in December. It's broken down already.
13: I bought it in December.
0: Right,
13: and it's broken down in May, five months later.
0: And you phoned them up and you said, can you come and fix my washing machine? And they said?
13: 1st of June.
0: And what did you then say? How am I going to wash my clothes in the meantime? And they said? It's a problem, not a me problem. So my kids say, it's a you problem, not a me problem. That's terrible. Get back on the phone. And you wouldn't yell at anybody, Joy. You're too beautiful. I'll yell at them.
13: You
0: better not name it. It's not our friend. It's definitely not E&S. No way. Rob.
13: I'll
0: we can fix it if it was Rob.
13: Pat, yep. I am very sorry I didn't go to E&S.
0: There you are.
13: I don't know why I didn't.
0: Well, you and me are going to be doing some cooking at E&S soon. We're going to get those cookies and do that at the E&S in Ashburton. Okay, Joy, I don't know. Get back on the phone and see how you go, because it's too far to wait. They're obviously, I don't know, you know, too busy or the guys on holidays. That is the Saturday morning edition of Australia Overnight. Thanks for listening, and thanks to Jumping Jay, producer Jay in the booth, doing a great job pressing all the buttons and making sure we get away across the nation. If you missed the program, you can pick up the podcast on the websites, 2gb.com, 3aw.com.au, or where you find your favourite podcasts. Have a great day. I'm back tomorrow, but in the meantime, remember, no regrets. Bye. No.

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2: Max of 20 degrees in Canberra today. Cloudy with a slight chance of rain. From the Capital Radio Newsroom, good morning. I'm James Wybrow. The opposition claims its policies have been costed, rejecting suggestions from Labor there's no price tag. The centrepiece is a $22 billion plan to index tax brackets to inflation, handing most workers $1,000 within 4 years. The Albanese government argues the coalition needs to explain how it plans to pay for the measure. Shadow Treasurer Tim Wilson says the rhetoric from his counterpart is a bit rich.
3: He has an intention to increase taxes by hundreds of billions of dollars. His secret agenda is to increase taxes by the hundreds of billions of dollars, or he's made up uncosted nonsense. We've costed our plan. We will focus on how we deliver it.
2: Closer to home, the ACT's finance minister says a fair offer is on the table for public servants following strike action earlier this week. Housing ACT stopped work for an hour, with teachers set to stop for two next week as their respective unions call for an increase in their pay. Rachel Stephen-Smith says their offer of 3% over 3 years is reasonable.
4: We think it is a reasonable offer in the circumstances, balancing the fiscal constraints that we have, which are very significant, and you listeners are probably aware that the ACT budget is currently in deficit.
2: In other news, the Western Molonglo Football Club has been hit hard by thieves, with vandals leaving behind a costly mess and thousands of dollars in damage. The club's pavilion was broken into and ransacked earlier this week. Club president Richard Jarland says the culprits made a right mess.
5: Forced their way into our canteen and then opened up again, broke in more locks to get into our fridge that we have in there and now our end storeroom and made off with near on $2,500 worth of our stock.
2: If you know anything about the incident, please call Crime Stoppers. Researchers believe they've uncovered why influenza has a greater effect on some women when they are pregnant. A sensor in the immune system can become overactive during pregnancy, spreading inflammation throughout the body. RMIT professor Stavros Selamidis says the discovery will help develop therapies.
6: The exciting part is that this pathway may be targetable, and that means that future therapies could protect both mothers and babies by calming this sort of harmful immune response.
2: And the Capital Region Farmers Market will be marking World Bee Day earlier this year, shining a spotlight on local beekeepers, honey producers and the importance of bees. Visitors will have the chance to meet working beekeepers on site, sample honey and honey-themed products from local producers and take part in kids' activities. It's all happening at Exhibition Park today from 7 a.m. to 11 a.m.
1: Sports update.
2: The Canberra Nationals and Gunners are back home today, hosting the Bankstown Bruins in Tuggeranong. The unbeaten Gunners will be looking to extend their lead atop the men's division, while the Nationals welcome star recruit Caitlin Jones from her time in the German Championship. Jones says her overseas experience will help in a competitive NBL 1 East.
7: Good experience in terms of just development and leadership and learning, you know, how to handle those kind of pressure situations. So I'm hoping I can carry that through to playing here as well.
2: An opening night of Magic Round has gone off with a mighty bang. Andrew Lucas reports from Brisbane.
8: The Dolphins have made it 3 wins in a row, defeating South Sydney 32-10 at a wet Suncorp Stadium. Just under 49,000 fans packed into the opening night of Magic Round as Christian Wolf's men raced to a 24-0 lead. The Rabbitohs crossed for back-to-back tries in the second half before losing Latrell Mitchell late to injury. Earlier, the Bulldogs suffered their fifth straight loss, beaten 38-16 by Cronulla.
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1: 2CC weather, Alexander Watson Insulation. Canberra's cold. Your house doesn't have to be.
2: Chance of morning fog before a cloudy day with a top of 20 degrees, slight chance of rain. Shower or two tomorrow, likely in the late afternoon and evening, top of 19. A high chance of a shower on Monday, another top of 19 degrees, then more showers on Tuesday, staying at 19 degrees. Right now it's 12 in Franklin, 12 in Manuka and 10 degrees in Woden.
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15: G'day Canberra, between now and 7 o'clock we'll revisit some of the highlights from this week's breakfast show. The Albanese government's fifth federal budget was handed down this week and dominated the news. Federal opposition leader Angus Taylor joined us following his budget in reply speech. While Invictus Australia CEO Michael Hartung expressed his disappointment at federal funding for his organisation being withdrawn in the budget. That's all coming up on This Week with Stephen Senatiempo. We're talking

0: I was pleasantly surprised by Angus Taylor's budget and reply speech last night, not necessarily because of his abilities or what his ideas might have been, but the Liberal Party has been bereft in recent years of the ability to actually prosecute a case. But I think what he did last night was do what I've been saying for months, is go back to their roots, their economic credentials, forget about One Nation and target the Labor Party, the government, as the enemy. And I think we now have a genuine contest of ideas, and all of these people who use the term uni party do my head in. I mean, it's ridiculous anyway, but it's pretty clear now that there is a dividing line between the government and the opposition, and I think that's a good thing. Angus Taylor, the Federal Opposition Leader, joins us now. Angus, good morning.
1: Great to be with you, Stephen. Thanks for having me.
0: I think that's the important thing that comes out of this, is a clear delineation.
1: Yeah, absolutely right, Stephen. And you know, what we've laid out is a plan to axe Labor's toxic taxes, including through a tax-back guarantee. The sneakiest, nastiest tax of all is continually rising income taxes driven by inflation, which makes people poorer. Ending Labor's mass migration system, linking migration to housing, and ensuring we never again see a situation where our population is growing far faster than our capacity to build houses. Scrap the energy madness we've seen from Labor and put Australians first, ensuring that our safety net is for Australian citizens. And Labor right now is offering many programs, 17 welfare programs and the 5% home deposit scheme to non-Australians. And meanwhile, they're slashing funding to veterans. And this is just the wrong priorities. What we've laid out is a picture of what I believe is a fairer, freer and better Australia, and that's what I want to see.
0: There's a couple of things I want to talk about. The indexation of income tax, I know this is something you've been a supporter of for a long, long time, but you weren't allowed to go to the last election with it. Look, at the end of the day, the two biggest criticisms people have got here are going to be, firstly, how do you pay for it? Because governments of all varieties have loved the fact that when income tax goes up, it's a bit of a windfall as far as revenue is concerned. But the other criticism I've heard is that, well, it doesn't start till 2028, but that's the earliest you can implement it anyway, isn't it?
1: Oh, we've got to win an election.
0: Exactly. Well, that's right. Stephen.
1: So, I mean, I would dearly love that Labor adopts this tomorrow. Great. There should be a tax-back guarantee. It shouldn't be the case that people's average income tax rates are continually rising. So the government is clawing money out without taking that tax hike to an election without even telling people that it's going on. And the higher inflation goes, the more they get. This has got to stop. It is frankly, it's a conspiracy against the Australian people, which is, it must end. And that's what I laid out last night.
0: Why over two tranches, though? Why not do it in one hit? Why separate the tax brackets?
1: Well, we're focusing, everyone gets a benefit from indexing the lower tax brackets. Anyone who's on an income above the tax-free threshold gets a benefit from that. So yeah, we want to get those benefits fast, as soon as we can after getting into government. And then the higher tax thresholds we'd bring in a couple of years later. Of course, that is to encourage people to get into those higher tax thresholds. We want people to aspire. We want them to see reward for effort. We want people investing in their businesses, investing in their careers, and knowing that there's indexation, lower tax rates for those higher income earners is important to get that aspiration really moving. We've got to make this affordable. We've got to stage it. But there's a hell of a lot of government waste we've seen building over the last 4 years under Labor. Corporate welfare, housing bureaucracy, climate bureaucracy, welfare programs for non-citizens and other programs for non-citizens. This is all money that should be in lower taxes for Australians.
0: I want to get into the welfare for non-citizens in a moment, but I want to talk about the Small Business Instant Asset Write-Off. Now, the government announced that they're making that permanent for the $20,000 figure. You are going to increase that to $50,000 for businesses with an annual turnover of less than $10 million, which in the overall scheme of things is not a lot of money these days. But my question when the government announced this, and I support the move, is that how many small businesses have got 20 grand to spend now and how many have got 50,000?
1: No, you're absolutely right. So absolutely central to all of this is getting confidence back, getting the economy moving, getting us growing again. And that's why we're slashing red tape. That's why we're giving incentives to invest, which we're talking about here. That's why we have to have an energy system that's affordable and abundant. And, you know, that's why we have to have an immigration system that works for Australia and Australians, bringing in the skills we need and getting that balance right. All of that will ensure that we've got a productive, growing economy, Stephen, and that is what is most important for small businesses. Small businesses are not just seeing rising costs of doing business. Of course, they're seeing that, but they're also seeing customers who are reluctant to spend, yeah. and that is a complete loss of confidence under a government where Australians more than ever think that the country is moving in the wrong direction.
0: Angus, I was critical a couple of days ago when the first thing you announced was this welfare restriction for non-citizens. I thought you've learnt nothing from the Farah by-election. You're buying into the One Nation rhetoric rather than going back to your economic roots. But there's a couple of issues I see with this. If somebody's a permanent resident and they're paying tax, why shouldn't they have access to some of the programs that citizens have?
1: Well, because citizenship's got to mean something, Stephen. I mean, if you've decided you want to be here to earn an income, but you don't want to become a citizen, we allow for that. Of course, we allow for that with visitors coming over here, and students get the opportunity to do that. But that doesn't mean you should get all the privileges of citizenship. And in fact, I think most Australians, when you ask them, do you realise that there's 17 welfare programs available to non-citizens, home deposit programs that are available to non-citizens, they're surprised. They don't realise that. It's got to be meaningful, and that's what we're proposing here. Now, once you become a permanent immigrant, we have a relatively rapid pathway to citizenship if people choose, and they can become a citizen. And we love Australia, people who come to this country, do the time, and become a citizen and become great Australians. And that is the story of our nation, Stephen. We want that to happen. But it shouldn't be true that someone who arrives is instantly has eligibility for the family tax benefit, for instance. But that is the situation right now. Instantly has access to the home deposit scheme. I mean, seriously, we've got to get our priorities right here.
0: One of the things that I think is a no-brainer, I guess, is the linking of immigration numbers to housing construction and housing availability. I mean, it just makes sense that if you're going to bring somebody in, they've got to have somewhere to live. But housing supply is still the constraining point there.
1: Yeah, no, you're absolutely right. And I tell you what won't fix housing supply is Labor's new toxic taxes and, negative gearing and so on their own numbers. That's going to reduce housing supply, yeah. Stephen. So that's not the answer. What we do need is to get housing moving. That's slashing red tape, slashing the National Construction Code. It's 2,000 pages. This is what builders have got to comply with, all the red and green tape, when they build a house. It's insane. I mean, they're being asked to build these woke palaces, and it's all cost that we have to bear, Australians have to bear when they buy a house. We've got estimates now that that's costing up to $70,000 for every house. It's got to go. It's got to be streamlined. We also need to have the infrastructure that's necessary to build houses, the sewerage, the power lines, the transport infrastructure, of course. And we're proposing a $5 billion fund to support that infrastructure, which can free up homes to be built, approvals to be made faster. Labor belatedly has adopted our policy from the last election for $2 billion of that. It's not enough. We need $5 billion to really get things moving.
0: Let's talk about the scrapping of the programs that you've announced too. So the Housing Australia Future Fund, Help to Buy, Build to Rent tax incentives, all of that's going to be abolished to fund these savings. But do we need to be a little bit more I guess, forward thinking. And I, you know, when I hear about these build to rent schemes, I think, why don't we have a rent to buy scheme to get people into home ownership? The federal government's got a bunch of land around the place that they could actually develop themselves, or at least get a developer in to do it. You don't have to make a profit out of it, and you create a bunch of homeowners.
1: Yeah, look, I understand all that, but I mean, this government has had a whole series of programs that they've been putting in place that are very expensive, that are a burden on taxpayers, and housing construction numbers have been falling, Stephen. They're down around 170,000, about 70,000 less than their own targets. It's not working. What works is getting rid of the red tape, making it easier for builders to build, to do what they do best, and making sure that we don't have excessive demand because our population is growing too fast. 2 million people in just 6 years. That's Labor's numbers. It got up to 550,000 people in a year, more than the population of Canberra in a single year. Well, of course young Australians can't get into a home when that's going on. And that madness must end. We've got to get the demand side right. That's getting migration back to where it should be. And the supply side, which is building more homes, making it easy to build homes and making it lower cost to build homes as well.
0: You finally scrapped this net zero madness, and you've talked about, you know, using traditional energy sources again and using the resources we have. But will we withdraw from the Paris Agreement? Because, I mean, doesn't that compel us to actually still chase this net zero rabbit hole?
1: No, it's always been a non-binding agreement, Stephen, and it's a distraction. The main game here is to get rid of the effective carbon taxes they've imposed on us through the safeguard mechanism, through the vehicle tax, the ute tax that they're imposing on Australians, through the programs they're driving through the electricity sector, which is pushing up the price of electricity by 40% since Labor's come to power. It's all got to go. It's complete nonsense. Australians will continue to put household solar on their roofs, and they'll choose to do that where it makes sense for them, and great. And knock yourself out. It's the exact same with hybrid cars and EVs. Fantastic. I believe in choice. I love technology and I love choice. That's the way to do it. But it's not by creating these big, expensive bureaucracies. Get rid of them. Bring taxes down. Re-establish aspiration and home ownership as the centrepiece of our great country. That's the Australia I grew up in, and it's the Australia I want back.
0: I'd love to talk to you more about this. We might try and get you on again next week. But last but not least, the scare campaigns have started already. Claire O'Neill's already out there saying you're coming after Medicare, which they've done 4 elections in a row now. Are you ready to start combating the scare campaigns? Because that's one of the things that the Liberal Party's failed at for a number of years now.
1: Look, this is all Labor has. You know, within 2 days of handing down their budget, they've stopped talking about their budget because it's hopeless, because they're establishing these toxic taxes. They've lost control of migration. Their energy system is broken. They're not putting Australians first. And so all they want to do is talk about the Liberal Party. Well, if they want to attack us, fine. We're going to fight every day for what we believe in, and most importantly, for what's right for this country, Stephen. And I said in my speech that Australia is worth fighting for. This is a great country, but the country we have known is slipping away from us. And I am not going to stay in politics to see that happen. I'm going to be fighting every single day against a rotten Labor government that has forgotten what this country is about.
0: Well, you've certainly created a good foundation to kick that fight off from. Angus, good to talk to you this morning.
1: Great to be with you, Steve.
0: Angus Taylor, the Federal Opposition Leader, handed down his budget in reply speech.
2: 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Roosters take on the Cowboys. Then the Eels clash with the Storm.
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0: gets back to this week with Stephen Sinatiempo on 2CC.
1: Now, the budget, we're all talking about the headline issues of CGT and negative gearing and all of those kind of things, but it's the stuff that's hidden in the budget that really gets my goat. And if there wasn't already enough evidence that this government just neglects our veterans and our military personnel. And the irony is that we're talking about it on the anniversary of Dick Norden's actions in Vietnam that earned him the Victoria Cross. But we now find that in the budget, the federal government has completely withdrawn funding for the Invictus Games veteran sport and rehabilitation programs. So when somebody puts on a uniform and serves our country, when they come back from that service, whether they were deployed overseas or not, well, we want to do nothing for them. I mean, it's absolutely frightening. To talk to us about this, we're joined by the CEO of Invictus Australia, Michael Hartung. Michael, good morning.
2: Morning, Stephen.
1: This is incredibly disappointing. So given that you've now put in a bid for the Invictus Games to return to Australia, what does this do to your plans?
2: Well, look, it puts it all up in the air, and a bit like our plans for what we were proposing to do over the next couple of years in terms of, you know, future Invictus Games teams, as well as the support that's going into community, you know, supporting veterans and families around the country, which was due to tick over 30,000 participants later this year. So those programs, those initiatives, that impact that we're having in the community is all sort of up in the air at the moment.
1: So talk us through, I mean, were you expecting this, or is this just a blow from out of the blue?
2: Look, it came as a shock. We didn't find out until budget evening, and so it's been a very difficult 24 hours. We've received some amazing support. I think one of the things that it really has sparked is, you know, a huge number of veterans and their families reaching out to us to express disappointment and concern and pass on their well wishes, but also to share with us the stories of how Invictus has helped them through some very difficult times. And so that's been comforting. Our corporate partners and general public, you know, we've seen donations made to the organisation. You know, I've had staff members, you know, forego, you know, suggest they could forego pay, all sorts of things in response, which is fantastic to hear and gives you great comfort. But it is really disappointing for our community and the uncertainty that it creates for a group of people that includes some very vulnerable Australians. And, you know, that's really disappointing. So, you know, we're working hard behind the scenes to work out what the plan is ahead.
1: Michael, I'll use the word annoy. What annoys me most, and the reason I use that word is because what I really want to say, I'm not allowed to say on air, but the Minister for Veterans Affairs and Defence Personnel, Matt Keogh, said, "In my role as Minister, I get regular feedback about the difference Invictus is making in building those foundations for so many veterans. Invictus is part of the broader veteran support system we're actively strengthening to better support veterans and families of veterans, especially through transition." Withdrawing funding isn't strengthening.
2: Well, yeah, it's hard to see the link with the funding. But, you know, we've enjoyed, Stephen, and to be fair to the government, we've enjoyed a great relationship with the government over the last few years. It's helped us to build Invictus Australia as a key legacy initiative out of the Invictus Games in 2018. As I've said, it's helped thousands of veterans and families around the country, and that is due to the partnership with government. And so, you know, it has taken us by surprise, particularly as we had that working relationship where we were working closely with the government to support the government's objectives as well. And so I think that link is still there, and you know, I do hope there is an opportunity to reconsider or there's an alternate plan in mind, because I'd hate to see thousands of people disadvantaged and not have these opportunities that have helped so many already.
1: Well, Michael, as somebody that's spoken to a number of participants in the Invictus Games over the years and the benefit they've got out of it personally, I hope that you get some turnaround in this too. Really good to talk to you this morning.
2: Thanks, Stephen.
1: Michael Hartung is the CEO of Invictus Australia. I mean, it's just extraordinary, isn't it?
0: Buying an Australian-made mattress. 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
12: A max of 20 degrees in Canberra today. Cloudy with a slight chance of rain. From the Capital Radio Newsroom, good morning. I'm James Wybrow. The opposition claims its policies have been costed, rejecting suggestions from Labor there's no price tag. The centrepiece is a $22 billion plan to index tax brackets to inflation, handing most workers $1,000 within 4 years. The Albanese government argues the coalition needs to explain how it plans to pay for the measure. Shadow Treasurer Tim Wilson says the rhetoric from his counterpart is a bit rich.
13: He has an intention to increase taxes by hundreds of billions of dollars. His secret agenda is to increase taxes by the hundreds of billions of dollars, or he's made up uncosted nonsense. We've costed our plan. We will focus on how we deliver it.
12: Closer to home, the ACT's finance minister says a fair offer is on the table for public servants following strike action earlier this week. Housing ACT stopped work for an hour, with teachers set to stop for two next week as their respective unions call for an increase in their pay. Rachel Stephen-Smith says their offer of 3% over 3 years is reasonable.
14: We think it is a reasonable offer in the circumstances, balancing the fiscal constraints that we have, which are very significant, and you listeners are probably aware that the ACT budget is currently in deficit.
12: In other news, the Western Molonglo Football Club has been hit hard by thieves, with vandals leaving behind a costly mess and thousands of dollars in damage. The club's pavilion was broken into and ransacked earlier this week. Club president Richard Jarland says the culprits made a right mess.
15: Forced their way into our canteen and opened up. Again, broke in more locks to get into our fridge that we have in there and now our end storeroom and made off with near on $2,500 worth of our stock.
12: If you know anything about the incident, please call Crime Stoppers. Researchers believe they've uncovered why influenza has a greater effect on some women when they are pregnant. A sensor in the immune system can become overactive during pregnancy, spreading inflammation throughout the body. RMIT professor Stavros Selamidis says the discovery will help develop therapies.
16: The exciting part is that this pathway may be targetable. And that means that future therapies could protect both mothers and babies by calming this sort of harmful immune response.
12: And the Capital Region Farmers Market will be marking World Bee Day earlier this year, shining a spotlight on local beekeepers, honey producers and the importance of bees. Visitors will have the chance to meet working beekeepers on site, sample honey and honey-themed products from local producers and take part in kids' activities. It's all happening at Exhibition Park today from 7am to 11am.
17: Sports update.
12: The Canberra Nationals and Gunners are back home today, hosting the Bankstown Bruins in Tuggeranong. The unbeaten Gunners will be looking to extend their lead atop the men's division, while the Nationals welcome star recruit Caitlin Jones from her time in the German Championship. Jones says her overseas experience will help in a competitive NBL 1 East.
18: Good experience in terms of just development and leadership and learning, you know, how to handle those kind of pressure situations. So I'm hoping I can carry that through to playing here as well.
12: An opening night of Magic Round has gone off with a mighty bang. Andrew Lucas reports from Brisbane.
19: The Dolphins have made it three wins in a row, defeating South Sydney 32-10 at a wet Suncorp Stadium. Just under 49,000 fans packed into the opening night of Magic Round as Christian Wolf's men raced to a 24-0 lead. The Rabbitohs crossed for back-to-back tries in the second half before losing Latrell Mitchell late to injury. Earlier, the Bulldogs suffered their fifth straight loss, beaten 38-16 by Cronulla.
12: That's the latest from the Capital Radio newsroom.
20: 2CC weather. Alexander Watson Insulation. Canberra's cold. Your house doesn't have to be.
12: Chance of morning fog before a cloudy day with a top of 20 degrees, slight chance of rain. Shower or two tomorrow, likely in the late afternoon and evening, top of 19. A high chance of a shower on Monday, another top of 19 degrees, then more showers on Tuesday, staying at 19 degrees. Right now it's 12 in Franklin, 12 in Manuka and 10 degrees in Woden.
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0: But there is important changes in this budget, particularly around tackling things that have been too difficult in the past. And what's also interesting in here, Steve, is some of this new emphasis on young companies.
1: Yeah.
0: See, one of the problems we've had in this country is we've grown up with this distinction between large and small.
1: Mm.
0: The reality is that a lot of economic growth and employment growth happens with young companies.
1: Yeah.
0: But you also know that, you know, when a small business starts up, right, too many of them die within the first 12 months, 2 years.
1: Yes.
0: And so having some cash is really important. If you can get young companies, including companies that are taking risk like startups, if you can get them with some cash flow early on, this makes all the difference. And over time, if you can get your economy vibrant because you've got more businesses starting up, new business formation,
1: yes,
0: you can get some of them surviving longer, and you can have some companies that are starting up that are taking greater risks, that's what builds dynamism. And the country that gets this right and helps them grow into medium-sized businesses, that is the sweet spot for an economy over time.
1: Yeah.
0: And what we've seen in this budget is some changes to how losses are treated, cash flow for small businesses, for young businesses less than 5 and 10 years of age in terms of the R&D tax refundable offset. These are good things.
1: Yeah.
0: They're small, but we should try and find a way to build on these in the public discussion, because that's what we need. We need a thriving private sector in this economy where people and businesses are taking risks. What's happened is we've become too complacent, not only in government, but also in business. And I think this is the kick up the pants that we need to get our economy going.
1: I think that's a good point, because one of the discussions we have here in Canberra all the time is that the government will always tell us, oh, we have more startups here than anywhere else in the country, but we also have more business closures. So, you know, you've got to try and get those startups to survive. And I think you make a very good point there. Let's talk about the budget savings, though. I mean, most of the savings are coming from the NDIS, but when it comes to the broader economy, it's just being shifted to the states and territories. Is it a real saving?
0: Look, there are a couple of things about this. People who are on the NDIS have a health and disability issue.
1: Yes.
0: And so I've been with some people who said, you shouldn't have the NDIS. And I say, well, do you think their health or disability is fake?
1: Mm.
0: Right? It's got to be treated somewhere. The question is, what is the most appropriate setting for that care? That is quality and cheaper.
1: Mm.
0: And yes, there are some states that used to have some of these systems that actually provide this at a cheaper rate than the federal government or some of the other providers. So how that gets rebuilt is really important. But you've hit the nail on the head. The key to this savings question, right, and a lot of the initiatives in this budget is how they're executed.
1: Yeah.
0: It's really important and good to have ambition, but execution is everything. And how these savings are realised, will these people be looked after properly in the state system or through not-for-profits or other providers? That's going to be critical. So you've hit the nail on the head on that.
1: The biggest concern for me is that we're now hurtling towards $1 trillion worth of national debt, and that doesn't include states and territories, which are getting up there as well. I think Victoria's up to nearly $200 billion alone.
0: $199.3 billion.
1: Yeah, we're $1 billion here in the ACT. $1 billion here in the ACT. We are not going to start paying that debt off at least till 2030.
0: That's right. Look, Australia's gross debt is heading up to that $1 trillion mark. Mm. Net debt is a bit lower than that, and it's around the 22-23% of GDP kind of mark. The key question is, debt per se is not bad. The question is it going to lift the productive capacity of the economy?
1: Mm.
0: And, Steve, that's the debate we've got to really have. The Achilles heel of the Australian economy is that we don't have enough investment flowing through and therefore not enough productivity uplift. And the question then is, if you borrow, what is it delivering? And so this is something for governments everywhere to run a ruler through all their major spending programs, you know. Is it productivity enhancing? Does it facilitate investment? Does it build social cohesion? Is it duplicative with what the states and territories are doing? Right? Is it effective? Because if government programs are evaluated properly, and if they're not effective, junk them or tweak them. We don't need them. And if they are working, if they are meeting these objectives, keep them.

0: I think that is the sort of, you know, hard work that has to take place in state governments and federal governments around spending programs to make sure things are effective. And if we do that, we will start to see structurally us being able to do something about debt.
1: One last thing before you go, Pradeep, because I know you've got a lot on today. The certainty around broken promises here, because the Prime Minister went to great pains to tell us we're not changing capital gains tax, we're not changing negative gearing, but then a year later does do that. The lack of certainty is a problem for me. Well, even if the decisions are right, business has now got to readjust how it thinks, particularly around this capital gains tax change, because it's not just going to apply to property.
0: Look, broken promises the electorate will deal with. And the question is, should promises be made in the first place? And I think that's really that's a really important issue. And this question about certainty is an issue for Australia, because we do, through our electoral cycle, chop and change. And I think one of the things people have called on this government with their large majority is how to use that political capital and set us up in terms of some longer-term changes. And that's why there are some good elements in this budget, and there is a chance to see them implemented, if implemented well, over a period of time and provide a bit more certainty. Because what Australia needs is the structural changes in our economy, because the rest of the world is changing far more rapidly and affecting us, and we've got to do the things that are within our control. And I think that's why, not a perfect budget, there are really good elements on it, in it. We've now got to make sure they're executed.
1: Yeah, time will tell indeed. Pradeep, really good to talk to you this morning. Thanks
0: good
1: for your time.
0: Good to be with you.
1: Pradeep Philip is the lead partner for Deloitte Access Economics.
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1: All right, last night's federal budget, everybody will have an opinion on it, but I wanted to get a specific ACT look at this. Senator David Pocock is the independent senator for the ACT and joins us now. David, good morning.
9: Good morning, Stephen.
1: In general terms, what are your thoughts on last night's budget?
9: Pretty mixed bag. I think some really important changes to the capital gains tax discount and negative gearing. I think they welcome long overdue and will...
1: Well, I want to touch on that, though, because the capital gains tax discount, to me, it's a confused mess, because if you're investing in a newly built property, you can pick and choose whether you want to go under the old system or the new system, and the base rate of it is actually going to... If you're a mum and dad investor and you're just on an average wage and you happen to be able to afford to buy an investment property, you've got to pay 30%, even if that's not what your tax bracket is.
9: So I think the way that they are using this to incentivize new supply is a good thing. I had a range of options costed with Senator Jackie Lambie a few years ago by the Parliamentary Budget Office. They costed five options, and the one that we decided was the best one to go for is essentially what the government have done. You use the tax system to incentivize new builds, new supply, and you ensure that it is not the case that in existing suburbs that almost every time first home buyers are being outbid by investors. So I think these are welcome changes. It shows that the government can actually make big changes when they're under pressure. But I think elsewhere in the budget, there were some really big missed opportunities, and everything from taxing our gas exports to more home care packages, more supported home packages for older Australians, they were missed opportunities.
1: Let's talk about locally. The Sydney to Canberra Rail Link announcement was made a couple of days before the budget, $50 million from the federal government, $25 million each from the ACT in New South Wales. Look, at the end of the day, I mean, this is a good investment, but it's not enough to actually do the job.
9: No, it's welcome, but pretty small. Yeah, I think they're aiming to knock 15 minutes off the four-hour-plus rail trip from Sydney to Canberra over 5 years. Yeah, for context, there's $100 million just for the feasibility study for Stage 2B of light rail from Civic to Woden.
1: Yeah.
9: So 50 mil for Canberra to Sydney rail, given it's currently running at capacity, and I think so many more people would get on it if they were able to, say, knock an hour off the travel time. So it does feel a little bit token. And in the context of almost $9 billion in new infrastructure investment nationally, it does feel pretty small.
1: I don't agree with you on the CGT and negative gearing stuff, but one thing I think was good was this housing infrastructure $2 billion announcement for sewerage and roads and those kind of things. But I just wonder how much of that is going to filter into the ACT, given that our local government doesn't seem to have an appetite for releasing new land.
9: Well, this has been one of the challenges, is that you've got to ask for federal money. And when it comes to big infrastructure projects, we've known about the convention centre and the stadium for many, many years. They've been decade-old debates. And for both of them, we currently don't even have a project that's good to go that they can ask the feds for money. So, this $2 billion fund, this is something that Independence member for Indi, Helen Haynes, has pushed the government on for many years now. And I think this enabling infrastructure is something that means that a lot of houses aren't being built, particularly in regional areas where councils simply don't have the funds to invest in those sorts of things. But yeah, this is a national thing. It'll be very competitive. And, I hope the ACT government will actually get on with things like CSIRO, Ginninderra. That was signed off by the feds. Mm. I think it's like a year ago now, ages ago. And we haven't seen the ACT government progress that. So that is urgent. There's money for those sorts of things now, and hopefully they'll be getting us in the mix.
1: But that's always been the problem, isn't it? Is that the federal government is never just going to dump a bunch of cash on any state or territory government unfettered. They have to, you've got to go to the federal government and say, look, we've got a plan to do this. We need the funding. But that's where it always falls down. The ACT government never actually asks for the money.
9: Yeah, I mean, they do sometimes ask. I'm frustrated that they're not asking enough. And you have to look at this Sydney to Canberra rail project. When I asked at the last Senate estimates who had asked for funding for this project, they said the New South Wales government had, the ACT government hadn't.
1: Yeah.
9: Within a week, the ACT government were saying, we're on board, we are asking for money. They were talking to the feds, and now we see some money. So clearly pressure does work, and that's the opportunity here. We've got to continue to put the pressure on the government to spend money on things that actually matter to Canberrans and are good for the long term, not just for the three-year election cycle, but actually saying what are the sorts of investments that will be good for our city, for Canberrans over the long term.
1: Well, let's talk about one of the proposals that you put forward, and that's this $35 million plan to upgrade Viking Stadium in Waniasa. It's only ever your plan only brings it to 10,000 capacity, which is, I know you've talked about it as a bridge to a new major stadium, but like the Raiders get nearly double that to most of their games these days.
9: Yeah, this is not the long-term solution to our stadium problems, Stephen. You know, this was something that both former Senator Zed Seselja and I pushed at the 2022 election. I think it makes sense for us to have a sort of in-between stadium. There's a whole bunch of events where you don't actually want a 25,000 seat stadium.
1: Sure.
9: And we know Bruce has come to the end of its life. It'll have to be replaced. We're hearing from the ACT government that that is at least a decade away. And so I think in the meantime, actually having that smaller stadium that isn't going to break the bank, that I think is a fairly moderate investment. If you look at what other things have been given money, you know, $30 million for a new RSPCA facility here in the ACT, that's very welcome. That's the sort of money that could actually set us up and ensure that we do have a stadium that, you know, could even be a fallback measure while a new stadium is constructed. Obviously won't be ideal, but I think these are the sort of infrastructure projects that, as you know, a city of almost half a million people and a region of, you know, 1.2 million people, do start to make sense.
1: I want to ask you this, though, as a long-term, and you're right, it is going to be at least a decade before we get it's going to need a change of government to get a new stadium. I think we know that now. But where do you envisage the new stadium goes? Because the Civic Pool site is now off the table. And there's still, I know that the Raiders would still like to have a Civic stadium, but have you identified a site where it could go?
9: I've had lots of conversations, Stephen. Yeah, unfortunately, you know, this was an idea that Chief Minister Andrew Barr put on the table, kicked down the road for a decade, and now has said it needs to go back at Bruce. Yeah. Everyone I speak to who either lands, designs, or builds stadiums says that it has to be centrally located. And I speak to businesses in Civic who are struggling at the moment. They've seen the effect of work from home. They're obviously copping it with the closures due to the light rail build at the moment, construction works there. And you sort of say, over the long term, Canberrans want somewhere where they can go out for a meal before or after, and how do we actually activate somewhere like Civic? So I would still love to see it go in Civic. Clearly now with some of the decisions the government has made, space constraints become an issue. But you know, surely as a territory, we've got the imagination to say, listen, we're going to have to spend a lot of money on this infrastructure. Let's put it in the right place, build the right kind of infrastructure for the next 50 years.
1: But, I mean, I've always been of the view, though, that you can build a precinct. Look, I don't necessarily buy into this thing that you need to go out in and, you know, out before or after a game, but I know that a lot of people have that view. But surely we can build a precinct with all the room there is at Bruce. We could put all of that infrastructure in if we had the foresight to do it.
9: Potentially. People I've spoken to have said it's a lot harder to do that when there's not one, public transport in there, two, not existing businesses. I don't think people are just going to start setting up pubs and restaurants if the only thing that happens is a game day on a weekend. You've got to have the foot traffic during the week, and that's something that Civic obviously has and that you can build on. And so,
1: David,
9: this is obviously one of those things where there's the federal and the territory angle, something I care about a lot. I hear a lot from Canberrans about it, and so continue to push anyway.
1: David, I've got to move on, and I know you've got a function to get to, but I do appreciate your time.
9: Thanks for having me, Stephen.
1: Senator David Pocock.
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1: Well, I only go to the people in the know. 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
2: A max of 20 degrees in Canberra today, cloudy with a slight chance of rain. From the Capital Radio Newsroom, good morning, I'm James Wybrow. Despite crippling debt, the Victorian state government is going ahead and spending $135,000 on a statue for former Premier Daniel Andrews. Premier Jacinta Allen says work will begin soon to immortalise Mr. Andrew in bronze, but Victorian opposition leader Jess Wilson says it's a complete waste of money.
3: This is a Premier, the former Premier Daniel Andrews, who has basically bankrupted the state, and I don't think we should be spending any more money on a statue. We simply cannot afford it.
2: Closer to home, ACT Greens MLA Andrew Braddock is calling on the ACT's federal representatives to publicly back light rail construction. A federal petition has been launched calling on members of the House of Representatives to support Stage 2B while also urging the federal government to prioritise the project and commit funding in future federal budgets. Mr. Braddock says if Labor is as serious as they say they are about light rail, then ACT MPs should have no hesitation publicly backing the project. In other news, major differences in the way Parkinson's disease affects men and women have been uncovered in an Australian study. The first major analysis of the Australian Parkinson's genetics study has found women are more prone to falls, pains and depression, whereas men were more likely to have issues with cognition and sleep. Researcher Eleanor Chow says the findings highlight the need for more personalised care rather than a one-size-fits-all approach.
4: People living with this condition can also experience a wide range of other symptoms that are not related to movement, and that can include mood and sleep disturbances and symptoms with digestion and also with speech.
2: New South Wales police have issued an urgent warning after international students were fleeced out of hundreds of thousands of dollars in authority scams. Fraudsters posing as Chinese police officers have used phone apps like WeChat to threaten victims with arrests over fake money laundering or terrorism charges. In one case, a 22-year-old woman in Sydney's East lost more than $400,000 after being told her family would be arrested if she didn't pay. And the Capital Region Farmers Market is bringing the buzz to Exhibition Park today, celebrating World Bee Day. World Bee Day is recognised on May 20th, but Epic will be playing host to local beekeepers a little earlier, with honey producers and experts on site from 7am to 11am today.
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2: The Dow Jones is down 537 points this morning at 49,526. Gold is selling at $4,539 an ounce, and one Australian dollar is buying 71.45 US cents.
1: Sports update.
2: Canberra rugby product Liam Bowron has signed an extension with the Brumbies until 2028. Playing junior rugby at Marist College, Liam debuted for the Brumbies in 2024 and has played at an under-20s World Cup and an Australian A Tour of Japan. Liam says he has tough competition at the Brumbies but wouldn't want to play anywhere else.
5: Pretty tough with people like Billy Pollard and Nice in front of me, but just kind of keeping my hand up every week for selection and making sure that those boys are performing to the best of their ability.
2: Overnight, the Sharks downed the Bulldogs 38-16 and the Dolphins beat the Bunnies 32-10 in the NRL. In the AFL, wins for Swans over Collingwood and Suns over Power. And in the A-League, Auckland FC have secured a spot in the men's grand final after a 4-1 win on aggregate over Adelaide United. They'll meet the winner of Newcastle and Sydney, who are tied 1-1 on aggregate. Melbourne City and Wellington Phoenix meet in the women's grand final this afternoon. That's the latest from the Capital Radio Newsroom.
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7: Good morning, I'm Pete Davidson with the latest Canberra traffic. Tuggeranong Parkway northbound Cotter Road, reports of a kangaroo that's bounding around. Watch out for him. Gungahlin Gas Pipeline Works closing Gundaroo Drive westbound between Horse Park Drive and Palin Street. And at Queanbeyan Monaro Street, close with the ongoing roadworks through town. Traffic impacts are continuing in May on Commonwealth Avenue for Light Rail Stage 2A. Plan your journey by visiting act.gov.au/builtforCBR. If you see anything on the roads, call 1300 545 082.
6: 2CC Weather. Alexander Watson Insulation. Canberra's cold. Your house doesn't have to be.
2: Chance of morning fog before a cloudy day with a top of 20 degrees, slight chance of rain. Shower or two tomorrow, likely in the late afternoon and evening, top of 19. A high chance of a shower on Monday, another top of 19 degrees, then more showers on Tuesday, staying at 19 degrees. Right now it's 12 in Franklin, 12 in Manuka and 10 degrees in Woden.
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3: It's Saturday morning, now get out of bed. Come on now, you old sleepyhead. Rise and shine, now do what I said. We're going to the nursery.
4: And good morning and welcome to the Garden Gurus on 2CC, all thanks to Cork Hill Brothers. It is Saturday the 16th of May. Well, there's no denying it now. Autumn is certainly here in Canberra. We got tops of 20 degrees today, showers in parts. That's what they're saying. I don't think there's much rain going on at the moment, but with those clouds in the sky, it looks as though they're certainly on their way. But tops of 20 here in Canberra with showers. Queanbeyan also getting up to 20 today, a cool 11.5 degrees right now. And yes, they're slightly cooler at 10.5 degrees, but they will top out at 20. Braidwood currently 10.5 with a max of 18. And Bungendore is currently 11.5 and heading up to 20. Now, we've also got a special guest joining us at 7.45, and more on that shortly. But first, joining us, Tracy Bull. Good morning.
5: Hello. How are you?
4: Long time no see.
5: It has been.
4: Yes.
5: Many weeks, days.
4: Months. Some period
5: time.
4: Of time. Yes.
5: Yeah.
4: So, no, it's lovely to have you back and filling in for quite a few weeks while Pauline's on holiday. But it's wonderful to see you again. Now, Canberra's buzzing with excitement, aren't they?
5: Yes. Pardon the pun.
4: I know. I couldn't help myself.
5: So we're coming up to World Bee Day on the 20th of May.
4: That's
5: an annual
4: Wednesday?
5: Celebration. Yes, it is.
4: Okay, World Bee Day.
5: Yes, right. Everything bee and pollinator.
4: Okay.
5: Related, which I think is great to have them on the map. And Canberra definitely gets involved. There's some different talks and things happening about the place.
4: Okay.
5: And we're, of course, going to interview Charlie Bloomer from Canberra Region Beekeepers about bees, everything bee,
4: but,
5: things you can do.
4: Yeah.
5: Yes.
4: Are you looking for another pun there, Tracy?
5: No, I'm not good with puns or jokes, so no. If I do, it's accidental.
4: Okay.
5: But thank you for pointing them out.
4: All right. Well, it's serious business about bees this Wednesday. Now, there's a few... it's certainly being celebrated this week in advance, isn't it? I mean, around the area. Is it Capital Region Farmers Market that are doing something with it?
5: Yes, from 7.30 till 12.
4: Right.
5: That's today, right?
4: Yeah, it is.
5: Yes, it's today. ACT for Bees are hosting a bunch of bee-related fun stuff, and beekeepers... for Canberra will be there as well, amongst others. So there's going to be fun stuff for kids and everything you want to know about keeping bees and lots of good bee-related products. So definitely get yourself there.
4: Yeah. Well, bee-related products. I mean, some of them can be quite expensive, can't they? I mean, you've got the, the royal jelly and...
5: Yes.
4: Is that all taken into account with... Bee Day, or do you find that it's mostly all about the honey?
5: Oh, honey's definitely up front and centre because that's something we can all enjoy.
4: Yes, Marnica honey.
5: Yes, definitely. But you could certainly ask lots of questions about some of the different things and how they produce them.
4: Mm.
5: I think the price correlated with like a royal jelly or something correlates with what it is and how much you need and how many bees are needed to produce that. Product.
4: See, they could sell me cheap stuff and I wouldn't know. They could charge me anything and say this is expensive. I'd pay it.
5: Well, good. That's it's good. It's going to a good course.
4: Oh. Even if I was paying for lesser honey.
5: Well, I guess the health benefit wouldn't be as good, but if you think it's good.
4: Yeah.
5: That makes you feel good. Isn't that like a placebo?
4: Yeah, like a manifestation, I believe. So, but I mean, in all seriousness, I mean, it's I always have a scoop of honey in my tea. I don't have sugar, so, and it's it seems to provide a range of benefits. But bees are also very important in the garden, aren't they? I mean, I get very upset when there's a bee hanging around outside, but for the garden's purposes, they're just lifesavers.
5: Invaluable pollinators.
4: Yeah.
5: So that'll be all your Australian pollinators as well. They've play a crucial role in pollinating plants, especially productive ones, so
4: right.
5: Yeah, to help produce food.
4: Are there any flowers that bees don't like?
5: Oh, well, probably ones that aren't rich in pollen and nectar. So some more heavily hybridised plants with heaps of petals and things
4: right.
5: may look amazing but won't necessarily be bee-friendly.
4: So like a dahlia, for example, would that be?
5: No.
4: No?
5: A lot of dahlias are quite attractive to pollinators. So,
4: right.
5: But particularly the more simple flower arrangements in
4: okay.
5: dahlias.
4: Oh. Well, that was my one shot.
5: Yeah, well, but no, some of those really fancy things, yeah, definitely look better than they taste
4: right.
5: or appear.
4: Okay.
5: But, yeah, definitely some things are much more exciting to them than others,
4: okay.
5: like, say, a rosemary or a lavender or a salvia. Mm. They're big hits
4: yep.
5: with the bees. The honeybees, yeah, and native pollinators.
4: Yeah, there you go. So, World Bee Day this Wednesday, and we'll catch up with Charlie Bloomer at 7:45, and he'll have a chat with us a bit more about that. Now, we were talking off air before about how, with the weather getting cooler, then that leaves most people or most gardens susceptible to pests like rats and mice. They seem to... You were saying with your apples,
5: yes.
4: They've been hoeing right into those. So you've
5: yes.
4: had to, you've been forced to go and give a clean up of those. And I think Rod Henshaw, he was having an issue with rats at this time of the year, wasn't he?
5: Yes, but he got a special little high frequency piece of equipment that
4: oh.
5: he said seemed to work really well. So
4: oh, he's been on Timu again.
5: Probably.
4: Yeah.
5: But, hey, someone's got to try this stuff and see if it is any good and
4: yeah.
5: then tell everybody.
4: Yeah. Well, you didn't tell me.
5: Well, you know now.
4: Yeah.
5: You probably didn't get up early enough.
4: I only had dinner with him the other night. I went over there for hamburgers and not a word about this this device.
5: I must ask, did you talk about gardens and beans and garlic?
4: We usually do because
5: yeah.
4: Rod controls the conversation over there. So, yes, his beans will usually come somewhere in the course of the dinner. But, no, okay. So more rats and more mice as the weather starts to cool down.
5: That's definitely what I notice.
4: Yeah.
5: Yeah, during my time as a professional horticulturist working in the wholesale nursery and also at my garden, definitely when my apples are starting to ripen.
4: Right.
5: I start to notice, yes, little four-legged critters. Yep,
4: mm.
5: very exciting for my dogs when they see something outside the window. Yeah, need earplugs. But,
4: yep.
5: Yes, they definitely become more active at that time in the garden. So something to monitor. And, yeah, aside from high-frequency sounds, I'd be curious to know what people do. They certainly don't think twice about chewing straight through bird netting.
4: Right.
5: To get to said apple swag.
4: Okay.
5: So, swag.
4: Swag?
5: Swag.
4: Okay. How do you spell that?
5: I don't know, but it's a cool word.
4: Okay. Just to remind everyone out there, we do have a $50 Corkill voucher that we can give away this morning.
5: Woohoo!
4: Oh, I'm just looking
5: That's
4: at the look.
5: No,
4: news. No, no. I'm just looking at the look on Jackie's face because we didn't touch it. What? No. Corkill Brothers have very kindly donated that to us. So, no, we haven't had them for a couple of weeks, but they've had new owners, so there's
5: yeah.
4: been a lot of moving around down there. And anyway, we finally got to meet them, and
5: that's wonderful.
4: They've given us some vouchers to give away, so yes, normal programming will now resume.
5: Exciting.
4: So that will go to the best caller towards the end of before the end of the show, which we haven't had any yet.
5: No, that never happens.
4: 6255 1206. Give us a call, or you can send us a text at 0488 266 266, or you can go to our website 2cc.net.au and you can click onto the feedback icon. In addition to, I mean, not everyone's going to get their hands on one of those whiz bang things that Rod had that kept
5: yes.
4: the rats and mice away. How do you do it?
5: Well, I
4: apart from sending the dogs onto them.
5: Yes, the dogs think that's great, but
4: there
5: it's
4: must
5: not
4: be a
5: very
4: better
5: effective
4: way. No.
5: When they're inside, especially
4: yeah,
5: no
4: yeah.
5: hope at all.
4: Yeah.
5: It just makes a big racket. Mine is monitoring. So it's not every season without fail, but it's certainly on average every season that they turn up. So they like my Pink Lady apples.
0: Okay.
5: In particular, as opposed to other apples I have. So they're the target plant. So I keep an eye on those especially.
0: Yeah.
5: So if there's ever any evidence at all, so I try to check them multiple times a week. If they started to chomp, then I usually make the call to harvest them a bit earlier before they've properly ripened, which is disappointing, but better that than have them all eaten. Alternatively, if you had fruit that you know they frequent and quite like and it's not a huge plant or there's not lots of fruit, you could put wire cages around them. So just fashion something out of a fine netting and put that around the branch and not have it directly on the produce or the fruit to stop them getting their little fangs in there. But I might remind you, Josh, rats are pretty smart. So whatever you're doing, you know, put some thought into it.
0: Well, is the saying cunning as a rat?
5: Well, I don't know. It sounds like a good, apt saying.
0: Yeah.
5: Yes.
0: So I think that's the saying. But have you had rats around your home? I'm talking to the audience now. So, yeah, if you've had rats around your home or mice or at this time of the year as it starts to get cooler into autumn, give us a call on 6255 1206 and tell us how you managed to remedy that situation. The time is 18 minutes past 7. This is Garden Gurus on 2CC.
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0: It sure is, and we're here up until 9 o'clock. All thanks to Cork Hill Brothers, for which you can win a $50 voucher. Yes, it's back.
5: It's back.
0: Yes. Let's look at the excitement on everyone's face, all three of us. So, no, it is back. 6255-1206 for the best caller of the day. And Paul from Deakin somehow thinks that he might be best caller of the day.
5: Well, he's certainly the first, that is much appreciated.
0: Yes, well, he's kicked it all off, so he's in with his chance to win that $50 voucher. And we'll just see. There he is. Hello, Paul.
17: How are you, mate?
0: Good. How are you?
17: Good. So we've still got our tomato cherry, like a cherry, a large grape cherry tomato is still going well. You know, we've got a bit of a protected area in the backyard. What else can we put in there now?
5: Well, it's coming to a very quiet time on the planting front. Literally, I don't know if you're into onions, you can get your onion seeds and seedlings in over the next month or two. Also your peas, garden peas. If, you like a nice juicy pea.
0: Well, that'll keep you healthy, Paul. Onions and peas.
5: And lettuce. Yes, lettuce as well.
17: Peas would be good, yep.
5: Yeah, and then lettuce as well. You can do seeds or seedlings. I tend to go for the more oak leafy, not the heart-style lettuces. So they can go in as well. You might even be able to sneak in some garlic and broad beans because it is still being unusually warm at the moment. So you could, if you can get your hands on some of those, pop those in too. But otherwise, it's fairly quiet.
17: The strawberries are still kicking too.
5: That's wonderful. You sound like you've got a nice microclimate in your garden.
17: We're just lucky. We picked a good spot with a fence.
5: Perfect. That's what you want. But, as you get further into winter, if you want to put in any deciduous plants or you want to get some bare root roses, stuff like that, they'll be happening soon.
17: Okay, beautiful. Thanks for that.
5: You're welcome.
0: Very good. And
17: Josh, you got to talk the people up a bit more, mate. You
0: got to talk them up a bit more.
17: That's it. Offer them a couple more prizes and they might ring you.
0: Oh. Oh, well, I got you to call.
17: I'm cheap, mate.
0: I was going to say, Paul from Deakin. Yeah, go on cheap. Always appreciate your contribution, Paul. Thank you very much.
17: Yeah,
0: all right, take it easy, mate. Bye-bye. Yes, Paul from Deakin. He always has to rile us up.
5: Well, I think that's half the fun, isn't it? As long as they're not riling me up.
0: Oh, no. No, I'm the sacrificial lamb when it comes to the show. And if you'd like to ring up and ask Tracy a question, have a crack at me, you can certainly do that. 6255-1206. And Paul goes into the draw to win that $50 voucher, all thanks to Cork Hill Brothers. And currently it's the only one, so let's see if we can get someone else to win after that tardy performance this morning. Interesting what he was saying there about strawberries. His was still going, but I must admit that the bulk of the ones that I've seen in the supermarket have been a bit sorry recently.
5: Yeah, it's not. I guess they're grown hydroponically and theoretically it shouldn't matter too much.
0: Right.
5: But maybe some of them rely on natural light, which is changing at this time of year.
0: Okay.
5: But speaking of store-bought strawberries, in general, the flavour of them is a lot better these days. Cast your mind back, I don't know, time gets away, maybe over 5 years ago, they were generally a bit disappointing, a bit like a store-bought tomato. They look good but don't taste so great, whereas these days got a lot bigger chance of getting a bit more flavour there.
0: Yeah, and back then they used to come with needles in them, didn't they? Was it strawberries?
5: Yeah, it might have been strawberries. That's all. Yeah.
0: Yeah. So,
5: it's not good at all.
0: No, that was a one-off. But anyway, but yeah, like I said, I'd see them in the supermarket. And they don't, you know, I want to buy them. I like strawberries, but I'm just like, I don't feel I can spend that on, I don't know, the colour's just not quite right. They just...
5: But, yeah, ideally you try and get produce in generally when it's more in season or from a farmer's market, so it's more local. And chances are then if something's more in season, it's going to taste a bunch better.
0: Okay. Okay, very good. Well, we're going to have to cross the newsroom shortly, but just a reminder, Charlie Bloomer will be joining us from Tracy.
5: Canberra Region Beekeepers Association. Mm,
0: this is all in anticipation of World Bee Day, which is going to be this Wednesday, the 20th of May.
5: That's right.
0: I believe that it is. So that's going to be a lot of good fun. And we're actually going to catch up with the Capital Region Farmers Market when we do the Canberra Weekender after 9 o'clock. So they're going to give us some insights to the festivities
5: down there. That's awesome.
0: Yeah. So it's all about bees this morning, this Saturday morning, where it is only 20 degrees, but it's
5: That's amazing. We've been having so much warm weather. I don't know, you're a long-term Canberra resident, aren't you?
0: About 10 years. Yeah. I did go away for about a year and a half, and Canberra just wrote me back in.
5: Yeah.
0: It's got a bad habit of doing that, but
5: it's a good habit. It's a great place.
0: Are you Canberran by birth?
5: No, not too far away though. I come from Goulburn,
0: okay,
5: New South Wales.
0: Yeah, I'm a little bit further north with the Southern Highlands. It certainly has been some warm weather. We are starting to get a bit cooler now. Yes. The nights are. But then every now and then they'll just turn around and surprise us and we'll have this warm night out of nowhere. I thought last night was rather warm.
5: It was, probably because it's overcast, I imagine.
0: Mm-hmm.
5: But, yeah, where's the rain at?
0: I don't know.
5: Bring on the rain.
0: They promised me rain. We're definitely going to get 20 degrees, but anyway, we'll see how that goes. We do need to head over and see what James has got to say in the newsroom, so we'll get the latest headlines from him. No doubt Lynn will call and we'll probably talk to her after 7:30, and then it's Charlie Bloomer.
5: It's all happening.
0: It is. All right, that's the next hour mapped out, but the latest in news, sport and weather is up next with James. This is Garden Gurus on 2CC.
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25: A max of 20 degrees in Canberra today, cloudy with a slight chance of rain. From the Capital Radio Newsroom, good morning. I'm James Wybrow. Despite crippling debt, the Victorian state government is going ahead and spending $135,000 on a statue for former Premier Daniel Andrews. Premier Jacinta Allen says work will begin soon to immortalise Mr. Andrew in bronze, but Victorian opposition leader Jess Wilson says it's a complete waste of money.
26: This is a Premier, the former Premier Daniel Andrews, who has basically bankrupted the state, and I don't think we should be spending any more money on a statue. We simply cannot afford it.
25: Closer to home, ACT Greens MLA Andrew Braddock is calling on the ACT's federal representatives to publicly back light rail construction. A federal petition has been launched calling on members of the House of Representatives to support Stage 2B while also urging the federal government to prioritise the project and commit funding in future federal budgets. Mr. Braddock says if Labor is as serious as they say they are about light rail, then ACT MPs should have no hesitation publicly backing the project. In other news, major differences in the way Parkinson's disease affects men and women have been uncovered in an Australian study. The first major analysis of the Australian Parkinson's genetic study has found women are more prone to falls, pains and depression, whereas men were more likely to have issues with cognition and sleep. Researcher Eleanor Chow says the findings highlight the need for more personalised care rather than a one-size-fits-all approach.
1: People living with this condition can also experience a wide range of other symptoms that are not related to movement, and that can include mood and sleep disturbances and symptoms with digestion and also with speech.
25: New South Wales police have issued an urgent warning after international students were fleeced out of hundreds of thousands of dollars in authority scams. Fraudsters posing as Chinese police officers have used phone apps like WeChat to threaten victims with arrests over fake money laundering or terrorism charges. In one case, a 22-year-old woman in Sydney's East lost more than $400,000 after being told her family would be arrested if she didn't pay. And the Capital Region Farmers Market is bringing the buzz to Exhibition Park today, celebrating World Bee Day. World Bee Day is recognised on May 20th, but Epic will be playing host to local beekeepers a little earlier, with honey producers and experts on site from 7am to 11am today.
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25: The Dow Jones is down 537 points this morning at 49,526. Gold is selling at $4,539 an ounce, and one Australian dollar is buying 71.45 US cents.
3: Sports update.
25: Canberra rugby product Liam Bowron has signed an extension with the Brumbies until 2028. Playing junior rugby at Marist College, Liam debuted for the Brumbies in 2024 and has played at an under-20s World Cup and an Australian A Tour of Japan. Liam says he has tough competition at the Brumbies but wouldn't want to play anywhere else.
4: Pretty tough with people like Billy Pollard and Noss in front of me, but just kind of keep putting my hand up every week for selection and making sure that those boys have performed to the best of their ability.
25: Overnight, the Sharks down the Bulldogs 38-16 and the Dolphins beat the Bunnies 32-10 in the NRL. In the AFL, wins for Swans over Collingwood and Suns over Power. And in the A-League, Auckland FC have secured a spot in the men's grand final after a 4-1 win on aggregate over Adelaide United. They'll meet the winner of Newcastle and Sydney, who are tied 1-1 on aggregate. Melbourne City and Wellington Phoenix meet in the women's grand final this afternoon. That's the latest from the Capital Radio newsroom.
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7: Good morning, I'm Pete Davidson, having a look at the latest Canberra traffic. All the highways are performing well for a weekend escape, including the Federal Highway past Lake George towards Goulburn. The Federal Highway through Murrumbateman Bateman looks good. The Monero Highway towards Mikulago and Cooma is great. And if you're off to the coast, lucky you, the King's Highway is a tops run this morning through Bungendore and Braidwood. Gungahlin, gas pipeline works have closed Gundaroo Drive westbound between Horse Park Drive and Palin Street. 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
6: 2CC weather. Alexander Watson Insulation. Canberra's cold. Your house doesn't have to be.
25: Chance of morning fog before a cloudy day with a top of 20 degrees, slight chance of rain. Shower or two tomorrow, likely in the late afternoon and evening, top of 19. A high chance of a shower on Monday, another top of 19 degrees, then more showers on Tuesday, staying at 19 degrees. Right now it's 12 in Franklin, 12 in Manuka and 10 degrees in Woden.
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0: And between now and now and 9 o'clock, I should say, we're going to have all sorts of fun and we need some more calls. We've got Paul from Deakin. He's the only one interested in the run for our $50 gift voucher, which we'll give away to the best caller of the morning. Yes, that's right. If you're just tuning in, we have a voucher to give away. Everyone's ecstatic down here.
5: Yeah, we have been woohooing quite a bit this morning.
0: I think our callers must be numb in shock because they haven't reached for the phone yet and given us a buzz too.
5: Well, I don't know. It's pretty dark. Yeah. Could be mistaken for thinking it's 6:30, not...
0: Yeah. That's the funny thing about this show. I've noticed that on beautiful mornings, the switchboard, it just lights up, but on the cooler mornings when people don't...
5: It's like, it's amazing how much weather... And light affects how you're feeling.
0: That's right. Anyway, but don't let that deter you. 6255-1206. Get in touch with Tracy and I down here. You can send us a text on 0488-266-266, or you can visit the website, which is 2cc.net.au, and you can click onto the feedback icon there. But one person has given us a call, and of course it is our regular, which is Lynn Anderson, the lovely lady. Here she is. Hello, Lynn.
13: Oh, well, good morning, you two. Yes, I'm very regular, aren't I?
0: Good to know.
5: The ultimate in regular.

0: Horticultural Society has their information evening this Monday at the Wesley Centre in Forest.
1: Okay.
0: And Jackie Warburton is our speaker, Trace.
2: She's great with cactus and succulents.
0: Yes, but and she's talking about, she is, but that's another day.
2: Yeah.
0: She's talking about restoring a heritage garden. So I don't think there'd be too many cactuses and succulents in that, but there may be.
2: Well, sometimes, those really massive aloe cactus have been around a long time. I know there was one in my grandparents' garden, but, sounds very interesting, Lynn.
0: So that will be happening on Monday night. So everyone's welcome to that, and we do have a yummy supper afterwards. So do come, because she's always a very good speaker, very interesting, very passionate, and, of course, she writes her little column for the City News every week. So you can always look that up.
1: And that's at the Wesley Centre in Forest?
0: Forest.
1: And at what time?
0: 7:30.
1: Okay, I'm just writing this all down. So.
0: Oh, gosh, we'll see you there, will we?
1: Oh, will you say? Well, I don't live too far from there now.
0: Wow, that would be great.
1: Yes. I'm not making any promises.
0: Well, you do know John's the president, don't you?
1: Do you see how she just ropes
2: segues,
1: me in there?
2: Yep.
1: Yeah, so she's good like
0: that. Yeah. I'd make you a special cup of tea, and if it was Rod, I'd make sure he had a little red wine. But he's too busy always washing his hair or sorting his sock drawer on these nights, so he can't possibly come.
1: Wielding, apparently he's got this new rat, what was it, Tracy?
2: Oh, a rat radar thing. But he's used that previously. I don't know if he's had to use it this season or not.
1: Okay.
0: But, and also on the 30th of May, which is in a couple of weeks, at our working bee at the Bruce demonstration in Garden in Bruce, Graham Davis is doing his Dahlia Dig demonstration. So that'll be showing people how to dig, divide and store dahlias. And then we'll be having a barbecue after that. And if anyone comes, that starts about 10 o'clock. But if you come a tiny bit early, you might pull out a few weeds, which would be very gratefully received.
1: Okay.
0: So they're the only two things I can tell you, Jeff.
1: Right. So with these, the walking bee at the demonstration garden, do you need to book for that or do you just rock up?
0: Yeah. No, you just rock up. And we do have at the end of July, we have our rose pruning demonstration, which is very, very, people love that because it's much easier to see a rose being pruned than talk about go down to the sun, so it's much easier. So that's always very, very popular. So I'll be talking about that in the future.
2: I couldn't agree more. Seeing something and being instructed through it is so much more helpful, especially, the roses and fruit trees is another one.
0: David Ross, he does the pruning of the fruit trees. So he shows that, so that's a double whammy. So people love that. So that's on the 30th, at the end of July.
1: Right. And who's doing the cutting rose demonstration? Who's showing us how it's done?
0: Well, that'll be Graham.
1: Yep.
0: Graham Davis again. He's the guru of everything.
1: Right.
0: He knows everything about everything.
1: Okay.
0: And then David Ross will be doing the fruit trees and things. So, that's a little way off.
1: Okay.
0: We've got information evening first. And then our working bee, and then I'll confuse you with other things as we go along.
1: Oh, well, I look forward to that.
0: Oh, I know.
2: Won't take much.
0: No. Oh, poor Josh,
1: a lot of rain hits me down here when I do this show,
0: I know, but you're very, very good. And if you're on with

0: poor old Rod. It'd be Morris, wouldn't it?
1: If I was on with him, when I jump on it, we fight like cat and dog. Yeah, we're
0: That's
1: old sparring partners.
0: That's what I'm saying.
1: He gives you a terrible time.
0: I know he does. Mm. People love it. Yes. But then he gives me a terrible time too, so...
1: You have a lovely rest of your day. So, thank you for that info. So we've got Monday night at the Horticultural Society, which is at Worsley Centre in Forest at 7:30. So Jackie Warburton is going to be down there as a guest speaker. On the 30th of May, you got your walking bee, which is
2: We're
0: working.
1: I'll just change that on here to working bee. Working bee at the Bruce Demonstration Garden at 10 a.m. So, and Graham's going to be down there at the end of July with the cutting rose demonstration, isn't he?
0: Yes.
1: I think I've got all that correct.
0: That is
1: correct. All right.
0: Nailed it.
1: All right.
0: Nailed it.
1: Well, Monday night.
0: Yes. See you there.
1: Yeah. All right.
0: Bye, Jeff.
2: See you later.
0: Bye, Jeff. Bye.
1: The pressure's on, Tracy.
2: It is.
1: Yeah.
2: I mean, you could probably walk there. It'd be nice after dinner, sort of stretch and, learn some stuff.
1: Mm.
2: Bit of,
1: It's tempting.
2: Yeah.
1: Especially that cup of tea.
2: I know. Mm. And then I'm sure there's stuff aside from tea that you could, something tasty. Yeah.
1: I'll do it.
2: With tea.
1: With tea.
2: Yes.
1: Tea and I. It's going to be good fun. We do need to take a break, believe it or not, and put an end to this nonsense, at least for the time being. But coming up next, we're going to have a chat with Charlie Bloomer. He is from the Canberra Region Beekeeper Association. Did I get that correct?
2: Yes, beekeepers, but otherwise spot on.
1: All right, very good. The time is, we'll go with 13 minutes to eight. This is the Garden Gurus on 2CC.
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3: Currently 12.5 degrees in Queanbeyan, and Vera from Campbell. We're going to have a chat with Charlie from the Canberra Region Beekeepers Association shortly, but we can fit Hello. Vera in. Hello, Vera. You're autumn leaves. Oh, what's the drama?
4: Good morning, Josh.
3: Good morning.
4: Yeah. Good morning, Tracy.
5: Good morning. How are you? I'm well.
4: I'm good. I'm good too. Yes. Look, I have a problem every autumn we all have with lots of leaves, all right? And I was wondering if there is somebody that would like some for their compost. I'd be happy to collect them, bunch them up.
3: Right.
4: If somebody can pick them up, because okay. The recycling bin is not big enough.
5: You've got some big trees and you...
4: Yeah, they're lovely though, you know.
5: Yeah. Well, if I happen to be driving in a neighbourhood and I see bagged leaves near a curb, I have been known to pick them up, so you never know. Someone like me, not necessarily me, not saying anything there, but someone may think what a great opportunity. So... it's a great thing to share.
3: But certainly, Vera, if anyone out there wants these leaves and wants to go and pick them up from Vera's place in Campbell, they can do that. Just give us a call on 6255 1206 and talk to Jackie there. Vera, we might put you – Jackie's got your number here, so if anyone rings, are you right for them to get the number off Jackie and they can get in touch with you?
4: Yeah, right. Very happy. Yeah,
3: That's what we'll do.
4: Yeah. Do I put them in a normal green bag or do I have to have a special bags for it? Ask that too, you know what I mean? Like when you're passing by and you see a green bag along on the nature strip, you wouldn't think it would be something like leaves or something that you can use. So maybe the thing is just a rubbish and they won't bother.
5: Yeah, I mean, that's possible. But leaves in a bag usually have a certain look about them, especially to someone that's, you know, a leaf hunter.
4: Looking.
5: But maybe have a couple of leaves sticking out the top.
3: So many questions. But anyway, all right. Thank you, Vera. Yeah, we'll do that for you. So if anyone wants to have a crack at Vera's leaves, they can do that and just ring us here at the switch 6255 1206 and Vera will part with the leaves.
5: That's great.
3: Well, Charlie has been waiting very patiently throughout all of this. All of this nonsense, and here he is. He joins us on the line from the Canberra Region Beekeepers Association. Good morning, Charlie.
6: Hi there, and good morning, Tracy.
5: Thank you. Thank you so much for joining us. Who doesn't love chatting about bees, especially coming up to World Bee Day on Wednesday next week on the 20th?
6: Thank you. Yes, it's a pleasure to be joining you this morning to celebrate World Bee Day, which occurs on Wednesday of next week, and to encourage gardeners to provide lots of flowers for the bees and the native bees.
5: Absolutely. It's so important and it can make a big difference, can't it, if we're all planting some plants with some very attractive flowers for bees in our gardens.
6: Yes, and there's such a choice of bee-friendly plants that we can see in our nurseries these days.
5: It is good. They're definitely more up front and centre, aren't they? And bees are friends, not foe, as used to be thought they might sting me, but now it's just like they're wonderful.
6: Well, they do such a vital job. They're important for pollinating all our vegetables and the fruit that we eat. So they're pretty essential.
5: Absolutely. So what sort of other things can people do in their gardens to make them bee friendly, aside from planting a good range of exotic and especially Australian native plants that flower at different times of year?
6: Exactly. Diversity across the year is good. What people can also do is provide water. In these very dry summers, it's important that the bees have access to water to help keep the hive cool. And this can be something just like a bird bath or a little pond or something with corks or pebbles in it so that the bees have something to land on and not be drowned.
5: Yeah.
6: And doing this also saves the bees from having to visit someone's swimming pool, which nobody likes.
5: No, and it wouldn't be good for the bee either, really.
6: That's right, yes.
3: So what are the Canberra Region Beekeepers Association, how do they celebrate Bee Day, Charlie?
6: We've got lots of events going on this year. Currently, my colleagues are up at the Epic Farmers Market, telling people about bees. They're also getting on the radio, like myself, to other stations.
3: They certainly are.
6: Inform people. We have tours of the parliamentary beehives on Wednesday, and much of this is identified on the ACT World Bee Day website.
3: Okay.
6: It's actually a national website listing all the events around the country, but there is the filter to select ACT events, and so the listeners will be able to see what's going on during the week.
5: Yeah, and that website's actually a great resource. It's got lots of fact sheets and information on there too, and particularly helpful for educators. Is that right?
6: Yes, that's right. And one of our sister organisations, ACT for Bees, does a lot of work in developing curricula and holding bee hotel making workshops.
5: Always popular.
6: For young people, for the native bees.
5: Yes.
6: Which are also important.
5: Absolutely. So do you have any suggestions, Charlie, for people that are thinking about getting a beehive and don't know where to start or how to go about it?
6: Well, the Canberra Region beekeepers are very welcoming, and lots of resources on their website. We have monthly meetings as well, where everyone is welcome. Details on the website again. In the springtime, we put on courses, which include an introduction to beekeepers for people who were thinking about getting bees.
5: That's all really helpful. I mean, yeah, it gives you a bit of a background, what's involved, and to talk to like-minded people, and then, yeah, it could take it from there.
6: Exactly, yes. And we also have an apiary with about 20 hives at the Jerrabomberra Wetlands.
5: Ah, Canberra City Farm, is it?
6: That's right,
5: yeah,
6: yes.
5: Lovely.
6: And so that people thinking about bees will able to look inside a hive and get a feel for both with bee suits and smokers and all the equipment provided, so that people can get an idea of what it's like to handle a frame of bees.
5: That's
6: and
5: wonderful.
6: To see them at work.
5: Thank you so much for today. And just before you go, can you tell me how people can find out more about the Canberra Region Beekeepers?
6: Well, I think the best thing is to visit our website, which is mentioned, Canberra Region Beekeepers, all as one word, .org.
5: Wonderful.
6: And that will lead us to all the info.
3: All right, Charlie. Well, we very much appreciate your time this morning. Thank you very much.
6: Oh, it's been a pleasure. Thank you. And look forward to talking about bees in the wider community.
3: Good stuff. So that's Charlie there from the Canberra Beekeepers Association. News is next.
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11: A max of 20 degrees in Canberra, cloudy with a slight chance of rain. From the Capital Radio Newsroom, good morning, I'm James Wybrow. The ACT's finance minister says the government's pay offer to public servants is fair following industrial action earlier this week. Housing ACT workers stopped work for an hour while teachers are preparing to strike for 2 hours next week as unions push for higher wages. ACT finance minister Rachel Stephen-Smith says the government's offer is there.
12: What we want to offer, a fair pay rise, and we think we have offered a fair pay rise in 3% a year over the next 3 years, and we want that to flow through to people as quickly as possible. So the next pay rise is scheduled from the 1st of July if these agreements are voted up.
11: In other news, young people from China who have been studying in Australia are falling victim to a sophisticated new cyber scam. Alex Riddell explains.
13: Nearly $800,000 has been lost across four cases in a single week, with scammers targeting people from China who have been working and studying in Sydney. One case saw a 22-year-old woman lose more than $400,000 after a scammer claimed to be from a Chinese health insurer who then transferred her to someone posing as a Chinese police officer. It's understood the victim was told her phone number was linked to a known terrorist wanted for financial crimes, and unless she paid the money, her family would be arrested.
11: Local sports team, the Western Molonglo Football Club, has been targeted by thieves, leaving a trail of damage and thousands of dollars in losses. The club's pavilion was broken into and ransacked earlier this week. Club president Richard Jallon says the players, members and volunteers are pretty peeved off.
14: That's probably putting it a little bit mildly. The club is run by volunteers and you know, we're trying our best to try and get the sport available to all in the Western area.
11: Please call Crime Stoppers if you have any information on the incident. And Australian teenagers are significantly increasing their physical activity and family time following the national ban on social media for under-16s. According to new polling, over 30% of children have taken up more sport or exercise since the laws were introduced late last year. Despite the positive shift, nearly half of all parents surveyed believe tech platforms are still not doing enough to verify the age of their users.
15: Petrol Price Watch, Vero Galleria, where exceptional spaces begin. 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
11: Unleaded is $1.85 at the 7-Eleven in Casey. It's $1.79 at the Metro in Farrer and $1.72 at Costco.
0: Sports update.
11: NBL One East is back in Canberra this weekend with the Nationals and Gunners both taking on the Bankstown Bruins. The Gunners are currently unbeaten in the league and will be looking to extend that run to 8 in a row, while the Nationals welcome Caitlin Jones to the squad. Jones has plenty of NBL One and overseas experience and says she can bring stability to the team.
16: I think I can provide a little bit of stability, just from the point guard position, I think, you know, organisation, bit of a someone, hopefully I can be someone that they can rely on. So that's what I want to bring.
11: And hopes of an origin start for Rabbitohs legend Latrell Mitchell have taken a hit in his first game back after suffering a bulging disc. The star centre hobbled off the field early during his side's 32-10 Magic Round loss to the Dolphins. But South's coach Wayne Bennett maintains he should be fine for Game 1 against the Maroons.
17: Yeah, no, he's okay. He's not too bad. Yeah, just kind of creeping up a bit, really. Nothing major.
18: He'll be right for next week if he gets known for origin.
17: I should think so. 12-day turnaround, I think he'll be right 12 days.
11: The Sharks defeated the Bulldogs 38-16 in the Magic Round opener. That's the latest from the Capital Radio newsroom.
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20: Good morning, I'm Pete Davidson, having another look at the latest Canberra traffic. Lots of roadworks continuing throughout Canberra. Watch out Molonglo Valley, roadworks at the Glenlock Interchange northbound over Parks Way through until 4 this afternoon. At Hume, the works on the Monaro Highway continue at the Lanyon Drive Interchange, portable traffic lights in the northbound lane. And Gungahlin, gas pipeline works have closed Gundaroo Drive westbound between Horse Park Drive and Palin Street. Traffic impacts are continuing in May on Commonwealth Avenue for light rail stage 2A. 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If you see anything on the roads, call 1300 545 082.
19: 2CC weather, Alexander Watson Insulation. Canberra's cold. Your house doesn't have to be.
11: Cloudy today with a top of 20 degrees, slight chance of rain. Shower or two tomorrow, likely in the late afternoon and evening, top of 19. High chance of a shower on Monday, another top of 19, then more showers on Tuesday, staying at 19 degrees. Right now it's 12 in Crais, 12 in Dixon and 11 degrees in Canberra.
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4: And we're back. Thanks to Corkhill Brothers, who've got a $50 voucher to give away to the best caller of the morning. 6255 1206 is the telephone number if you want to have a chat with Tracy about your gardening problems or even want to share some of your garden. 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They can do that at studio@2cc.net.au. So that's if you've got a picture. Otherwise, 2cc.net.au and just click on the feedback icon. Text message. We can do that too. There's so many ways to get in touch with us, Tracy.
5: Great.
4: Yes.
5: Yes.
4: Smoke signals. Carrier pigeon. We do it all. Up until 9 o'clock anyway. But no, we'd love to hear from you. And we've already heard from Paul with his strawberries and Vera with the leaves. She's got some autumn leaves that she wants to give away. You were saying you're a bit of a leaf bandit, Tracy.
5: Yes, I am.
4: Right.
5: I love myself some autumn leaves.
4: Right.
5: I don't have deciduous trees in my garden or street, which is unusual in many respects.
4: Yep.
5: But there's some nearby, so I'll often go out with a wheelbarrow rake and a big wool pack and get some from stormwater drains in a street adjacent to mine.
4: Yeah.
5: Or there's some other places where you can be driving along and someone else has swept them up but doesn't want to keep them. So, yeah, I take those as well.
4: Okay.
5: But it's just great as a mulch or composted in your compost pile.
4: No autumn leaf is safe around, Tracy.
5: No, it isn't. Well, it's safe in the garden or the compost.
4: Yeah. That goes through a good time. But anyway, Vera's got some, and if you want to get your hands on these, you can get in touch with us down here and Jackie will give you all the details. Also, we were talking with last hour with Charlie Bloomer. So he's from the ACT Bees Association. ACT, go for it.
5: It is the Canberra Region Beekeepers
4: Not
5: Association.
4: Even close, was I?
5: Well, it used to be ACTB, so Right. Maybe, yep.
4: Well, I was just looking on their website before. They've got T-shirts. They've got jumpers.
5: That's
4: they've even got
5: pretty cool.
4: Phone covers.
5: That's awesome.
4: Yeah,
5: who doesn't love a bit of bee swag?
4: Yeah,
5: I could use that word.
4: That's
5: more
4: the
5: than
4: second
5: once
4: time you've
5: morning.
4: Used. Yeah, oh, swag, like swag. Oh, yes. Now the penny's dropped. Do you have an iPhone or do you have an Android?
5: I have an iPhone. Yep.
4: They don't have Android covers. They don't have iPhone covers. They're only for Androids.
5: Old school.
4: Yeah.
5: Huh. Well.
4: So we can't.
5: Oh.
4: Yeah. A little bit left out.
5: Hopefully they'll branch out.
4: Yeah.
5: Yeah.
4: Yeah. So,
5: yeah.
4: All right. Anyway. But but they're celebrating a bit earlier with, because they're going to be down at Epic this morning.
5: Yes.
4: For the Capital Region Farmers Market.
5: Yes. So many good reasons to go there.
4: Yes. But anyway, we'll catch up with Sarah, I think it is, after 9 o'clock when we do the Canberra Weekender on here. With the weather getting cooler, what else should we be bearing in mind? We were talking about rats. We were talking about mice who've been hoeing into your apples but seem to be just more plentiful at this time of the year. Any other pests that get around in the gardens?
5: Well, there can be remnant pests.
4: Right.
5: So particularly on fallen fruit or fruit that's still attached to your tree that started to rot or it's old.
4: Mm.
5: You can have things like overwintering codling moth and things like that in their fruit fly. So it's really important to clear up any fallen infected leaves or fruit from your fruit trees and dispose of that.
4: Right.
5: Because otherwise they just sit there for a merry little while and then have a good start coming into spring.
4: And we don't want that.
5: No.
4: No.
5: Do not want that
4: at all. Don't want them gaining in strength.
5: No.
4: So, but, well, that's unfortunate, but it sounds as though that if we just do the right thing and...
5: Yeah, absolutely. So housekeeping, has a purpose aside from, being a bit repetitive. Mm. It's very important to keep, cleaning up that diseased leaf matter or fruit.
4: Okay, very good. 6255-1206, if you want to give us a buzz down here. Anything else we should be knowing as the weather cools down? Because I can't imagine it's a very desirable time of the year to be out there in the garden as it is in the summer.
5: Well, actually, autumn, the recent autumn especially, has been fantastic for being outside.
4: Right.
5: And it's not a stinking hot either and you're not perspiring. Profusely. So it's a good time, really. But it's also a quieter time, which is perfect opportunity for, doing maintenance tasks in your garden. So whether it's tidying up old beds, putting in green manure crops, if you're not putting anything in them, reapplying a nice light mulch cover so the sun still gets there in winter, but it protects your soil. It's a good time to look after your garden tools.
4: Yep.
5: Give them regular cleans, but also a good time to sharpen them as well. There's lots of things you can do in the garden right now. Mm. It's just fabulous because you're not under pressure, immense pressure.
4: And is it important to do it now before it gets even, because we're going to see frost and we're going to see the ground frozen. Is it imperative that we get on top of a lot of these things now before that happens, or?
5: When it comes to something like removing diseased material, it is a good idea to get onto that sooner rather than later. But a lot of the tasks you can do during winter as well.
4: Okay.
5: Not the end of the world at all. Mm. You just wait a bit later in the day till the sun's out when the place is thawed.
4: Yeah.
5: And it's actually quite beautiful.
4: Very good.
5: Yes.
4: Okay. So, well, Bee Day, that's going to be on Wednesday, and, of course, we celebrate bees here in the gardening community because they do such a good job contributing to the pollination to most of our plants. So that's really good. I'm just trying to think what he was saying. No, I've completely forgotten.
5: Yeah, it's gone.
4: Yep.
5: Well, I know Charlie mentioned that they have lots of regular speakers and things, which is really great. Their next speaker is going to be talking about the vital place of pollinators and biodiversity in Australia's food system.
4: Yep.
5: And that's Professor Cunningham, the director of the Fenner School of Environmental Science at ANU. So that's on Wednesday, May 20th. At 7 p.m. It's a free event, and that's at the Harmony German Club in Jerrabombra. So that'll be really interesting talk.
4: Okay. I'm just looking up some bee facts at the moment, and here's some interesting ones. They reckon a bee has to fly about 3 times around the globe just to make about 0.5 kilo of honey.
5: Yeah, that sounds pretty amazing. They're amazing creatures. Like, the amount of work they do in their lifespan is quite incredible.
4: Mm. The average bee, though, will only make about 1/12 of a teaspoon of honey in its entire lifetime.
5: Yes, which is about 6 weeks, I think, as far as I know, for a European honeybee. So, yeah, they're pretty incredible, and it really makes you appreciate what they do.
4: Yeah.
5: Yes.
4: Bees communicate by dancing, apparently.
5: Yes. Waggle dancing. They can indicate where to go and how far away it is just by waggling, Yeah.
4: You're all over
5: pretty,
4: this.
5: I don't know about all over it, far from it. But, yeah, they're pretty incredible. Yes, pretty incredible creatures. And they have drones that don't actually, as far as I know, contribute to the hive an awful lot. They're a bit of a pest most of the time, whereas the female bees are the ones that go out and harvest all the nectar and pollen and keep the place running. And they have different roles depending on their age. So they kind of,
4: And even though they do dance, and this is something that's very disappointing, bees don't actually have knees.
5: Oh.
4: Despite the saying.
5: Oh, well.
4: Bees don't have knees.
5: That's, yeah. They've got short legs. I don't guess they don't need to. No. Maybe they've got good pivoting.
4: They could do.
5: At the tops of their legs. Yeah.
4: I know.
5: Yeah, well, makes sense.
4: But what of the expression?
5: Well, silly person that come up with the expression.
4: Yeah.
5: But, I mean, a lot of expressions aren't strictly factual.
4: No, especially not here in Australia. Have you heard some? Yeah, some very ridiculous.
5: Yeah, but might confuse some people.
4: Yeah.
5: Yeah.
4: Well, I understand how people come to Australia and they're confused by our swag.
5: Yes.
4: Yeah.
5: Yes. Our colloquialisms.
4: That's the word. So.
5: It's pretty, unique.
4: Anyway, just some fun bee facts I thought I'd share with you as we celebrate World Bee Day. That's going to be this Wednesday, but as we were saying earlier, they're doing plenty out at Exhibition Park this morning. They probably would have kicked all that off already, wouldn't they?
5: Yes, they have. They were starting quite early this morning. So it was, let me see if I can see. No, it hasn't revealed itself, but it is definitely up and running, and I think it's till 12. So, yeah. Pretty awesome.
4: Good.
5: Good fun.
4: All right. Well, I think we should take a quick break at 17 minutes past 8. And but, of course, give us a call, 6255-1206, if you want to have a crack at that Cork Hill Brothers voucher. $50. It's back. And you can also go into the draw to win yourself that $100 voucher, which is at Green Gold.
5: Yes.
4: So we'll throw another name in there as well. So two chances to win this morning with the Garden Gurus at 18 minutes past 8. This is 2CC.
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4: And we're here until 9 at, about 21 minutes past 8. The Garden Gurus on 2CC, and all thanks to Corkhill Brothers. Tracy, Tippy has sent through an email to us. What do we got here? Good morning. Can you please advise how and when to treat mites? Oh, there's another pest. Mites that are damaging azalea leaves, and she wants them to be safe.
5: Be safe. So, yes, there are some options out there that are bee safe, but nonetheless, even bee safe products, you do have to be careful not to spray it when they're active and in the area. Because if they jump onto flowers that have just been sprayed before it's dried, it may affect them a little bit, or if you accidentally spray a bee. So generally, try and do it before and after foraging. But anyway, mites on leaves. So mites don't like humidity, so you can give them a bit of a jet with your garden sprayer to try and dislodge and discourage some of them. It just gives them a little bit of a setback. Otherwise, Natura soap, which is a soap spray. So if you use a soap-based spray or neem oil or eco oil. So these things rely on contact. So you need to make sure and get good coverage both on top and underneath the leaves. And also you need to reapply it after a couple of weeks or if it's rained as well. So that can help deter them. If it's only a little bit of damage, it may be better to actually cut that off and remove it. Or, yes, that's what I would suggest there. The only other thing, though, Tippy, that I would check is there is a common pest of azaleas called the azalea lace bug, and the damage can look a little bit similar. So I just have a look to make sure, that you've got the right pest in question. But in saying that, you can also use Natura soap and eco oil for azalea lace bug damage.
4: Oh, I think Tippy should be pretty pleased with that information.
5: Oh, good.
4: Well, Tony from Waniasa, he's rung us directly. He wants to know about preparing his veggie garden for summer. Hello, Tony.
16: Hi, Josh. Tracy, how are you both?
5: How are you going? You're getting in nice and early.
16: Well, I still haven't finished because I've still got some beans that are, I'm getting about 3 beans a week. It's still like struggling, and I've got a tomato plant in. Last week you talked about if you're not going to use your garden to mulch it and not leave it just bare earth.
5: Barren, yes.
16: Yeah, barren, that's the word. Should I also prepare it now as in manure and compost and that, or wait until spring just before planting?
5: So either can be done, just depending on your schedule, but I would at least put a mulch on there just to protect the soil.
16: So, do the mulch, but whether, like before mulching, should I do all the fertilising and stuff Yeah, or is it better to wait to just before planting?
5: So basically, if you're going to put compost or cow manure or something that's not completely broken down on there, you can definitely do that now and then put a mulch on top. But as right. far as, say, you get a organic pelletized fertilizer or a non-organic product, they can definitely wait till spring when you're planting and the plants are more actively growing.
16: Right. Is it all right to buy that stuff now and just leave it in the shed, or is it better to buy it fresh?
5: So if it's bagged products from a hardware store or a landscape yard that's been processed, it'll be fine to keep in a shed over winter until spring. So that will be okay.
16: Yeah, last year I left it a little bit late and there wasn't any available exactly when I wanted it sort of thing.
5: Yeah.
16: It did come in sort of thing, so I thought I'll beat the rush and a bit like the toilet paper, get in first.
5: Yeah, no, thinking ahead, there's wonders to be said for that, especially, yeah, everyone's out running, oh, my goodness,
16: yeah.
5: The sun's out, everything's growing, let's get my stuff, and then there is no stuff. So, no, I think that's a good idea. With a processed product in a bag, it will be okay. Stored.
16: Cool. And the mulch, should it, is it just, should I get like a heavy mulch or a light mulch and let it, and do it a couple of times, do you think?
5: Well, again, you can do both options, but if you go a light mulch like a straw or a lucerne, that actually breaks down a bit faster, but it is great for the soil. And if you're happy to potentially top it up again in spring, you could do that. Otherwise, yeah, if you use, some people do actually even use bark, but obviously doesn't have that nutrition, but it will sit there a lot longer.
16: Yep. So, and with straw, it's like not straw that farmers feed their cattle with, I assume, because that'd be full of weeds, would it? Or
5: well,
16: is it the same thing?
5: It is similar, but often it's been chopped up into smaller size and compressed in a bale. But it is a similar straw. And generally, there shouldn't be too much weed in it. It's been, the tots have been harvested, but they're,
16: cool.
5: It is okay. Yep.
16: All right. Great. Thank you so much for help.
4: No worries.
5: Problem.
4: Thank you, Tony. So Tony's from Waniasa and getting some sound advice down here at Garden Gurus, 6255-1206. Now, we've got Ian from Holder on the line who wants to talk about pruning his lavender, which also attracts a healthy amount of bees, but I'm afraid we're going to have to leave that one until after the news. So maybe, Jackie, if you wouldn't mind calling him back, so you just have to wait through that. But apart from that, a $50 voucher awaits for Cork Hill Brothers. If you give us a call, 6255-1206, well, you have a chance to have a crack at it anyway, or you can send us a text, 0488-266-266. 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Actually, not too far, just the top right-hand corner. You can click on the feedback icon. We would love to hear from you. As we get to 28 minutes past 8, this is Garden Gurus on 2CC.
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21: An accident.
20: of 20 degrees in Canberra, cloudy with a slight chance of rain. From the Capital Radio Newsroom, good morning, I'm James Wybrow. The ACT's finance minister says the government's pay offer to public servants is fair following industrial action earlier this week. Housing ACT workers stopped work for an hour while teachers are preparing to strike for 2 hours next week as unions push for higher wages. ACT finance minister Rachel Stephen-Smith says the government's offer is there.
21: What we want to offer, a fair pay rise, and we think we have offered a fair pay rise in 3% a year over the next 3 years, and we want that to flow through to people as quickly as possible. So the next pay rise is scheduled from the 1st of July if these agreements are voted up.
20: In other news, young people from China who have been studying in Australia are falling victim to a sophisticated new cyber scam. Alex Riddell explains.
22: Nearly $800,000 has been lost across 4 cases in a single week, with scammers targeting people from China who have been working and studying in Sydney. One case saw a 22-year-old woman lose more than $400,000 after a scammer claimed to be from a Chinese health insurer, who then transferred her to someone posing as a Chinese police officer. It's understood the victim was told her phone number was linked to a known terrorist wanted for financial crimes, and unless she paid the money, her family would be arrested.
20: Local sports team, the Western Molonglo Football Club, has been targeted by thieves, leaving a trail of damage and thousands of dollars in losses. The club's pavilion was broken into and ransacked earlier this week. Club president Richard Jallon says the players, members and volunteers are pretty peeved off.
23: That's probably putting it a little bit mildly. The club is run by volunteers and you know, we're trying our best to try and get the sport available to all in the Western area.
20: Please call Crime Stoppers if you have any information on the incident. And Australian teenagers are significantly increasing their physical activity and family time following the national ban on social media for under-16s. According to new polling, over 30% of children have taken up more sport or exercise since the laws were introduced late last year. Despite the positive shift, nearly half of all parents surveyed believe tech platforms are still not doing enough to verify the age of their users.
24: Petrol Price Watch, Vero Galleria, where exceptional spaces begin. 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
20: Unleaded is $1.85 at the 7-Eleven in Casey. It's $1.79 at the Metro in Farrah and $1.72 at Costco.
25: Sports update.
20: NBL 1 East is back in Canberra this weekend, with the Nationals and Gunners both taking on the Bankstown Bruins. The Gunners are currently unbeaten in the league and will be looking to extend that run to 8 in a row, while the Nationals welcome Caitlin Jones to the squad. Jones has plenty of NBL 1 and overseas experience and says she can bring stability to the team.
26: I think I can provide a little bit of stability just from the point guard position. I think, you know, organisation, bit of a someone, hopefully I can be someone that they can rely on. So that's what I want to bring.
20: And hopes of an origin start for Rabbitohs legend Latrell Mitchell have taken a hit in his first game back after suffering a bulging disc. The star centre hobbled off the field early during his side's 32-10 Magic Round loss to the Dolphins. But South's coach Wayne Bennett maintains he should be fine for Game 1 against the Maroons.
27: Yeah, no, he's okay. He's not too bad. Yeah, just kind of creeping up a bit, really. Nothing major.
28: He'll be right for next week if he gets known for origin.
27: I should think so. 12-day turnaround, I think he'll be right 12 days.
20: The Sharks defeated the Bulldogs 38-16 in the Magic Round opener. That's the latest from the Capital Radio Newsroom.
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30: Good morning, I'm Pete Davidson with the latest Canberra traffic. Curtin, we've got a hazard on the road, Carruthers Street at Throssell Street. Around the airport, no problems on Pialago Avenue and Fairburn Avenue if you're catching an early morning flight. At Watson, we're seeing a bit of movement on the Federal Highway into the farmers markets at Epic. 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
29: 2CC weather. Alexander Watson Insulation. Canberra's cold. Your house doesn't have to be.
0: Cloudy today with a top of 20 degrees, slight chance of rain. Shower or two tomorrow, likely in the late afternoon and evening, top of 19. High chance of a shower on Monday, another top of 19, then more showers on Tuesday, staying at 19 degrees. Right now it's 12 in Crace, 12 in Dixon and 11 degrees in Canberra.
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4: Well, not long now, and it's all over. But we've got two. We got in the barrel. Two? Oh, yes. Yeah, turn that mic on. That's part of the process. Two so far?
5: Well, I mean, Paul from Deakin was hot off the press, Tippy.
4: Ah.
5: With an email. Vera from Campbell. Tony from Waniasa. And hopefully we get to chat with Ian from Holder.
4: Yeah. Well, we will, because I've got him here. Ian from Holder has a question about pruning his lavender. Ian.
7: Yes, good morning. Good morning. Lavender and snapdragons. Yes, first of all, is it appropriate to prune back lavender now or wait till spring?
5: So I would probably go for the latter, wait a bit longer. You could give them a really light prune if you wanted to remove spent flower heads, but I wouldn't do a heavy prune now with those. If you could strategically prune back a few growth points as opposed to just hedging the whole thing, that might help rejuvenate a little bit but still not expose the plant to those heavy winter frosts. And then snapdragon, usually you just pinch out the flowers for those guys, the old flowers. Is that what you're wondering about them, or is that a different question altogether?
7: I've had a good run with the snapdragons. One plant has really rocketed and is beautiful. But I just wondered, would they come year after year if you cut them back a bit, or do you just pinch out the flowers?
5: Generally, they're an annual, flowering annual, so you'd replace them each year. You could leave some flowers on the one that the plant that powered along to have it produce seed for you potentially. Usually just with them, you're pinching out spent flowers and then keeping up liquid fertilizer every couple of weeks to keep them kicking along.
7: So will they activate during winter at all or not?

0: a problem.
1: Thank you.
2: All right, Ian from Mulder. So his problems have all been cleared up. Now, Vilma from MacArthur is on the line and she wants to have a chat about pruning. I'm going to leave the pronunciation to you here, Vilma.
3: Oh, good morning to you both. For Joas. If I can prune them now.
0: Generally, so I would be checking it for fruit first. Have you got any young fruit on there?
3: Nothing, not a Eric.
0: Okay, well, in that case, you don't need to worry about that side of things. They're pretty hardy, so you would get away with pruning them now to bush them up or contain their size. But generally, main pruning, sort of in less intense weather than winter. But like I said, they're pretty tough and they should be fine if you give them a bit of a haircut. Are you trying to just keep them neat and tidy or are you trying to restrict their size?
3: I'm trying to kind of not restrict the size, but, shape them and give them a little bit of a tidy up. But I also wanted to know if I could take cuttings from them. That's why I've waited. And I thought,
0: You can take cuttings off the joa and it would be okay to get material off them now, so you do a semi-hardwood cutting, but for joas can be a bit of a pest to successfully propagate, so I'd probably take a lot more cuttings than you want plants.
3: That's why I wanted to prune it, and I thought rather than waste them, because I wanted to try and see if I could propagate some so I can give them to a friend who wants to make a bush out of them, or not a bush, a hedge.
0: A hedge. They're excellent for a hedge. But if you can ever get your hands on any feijoa fruit, they do germinate well from seed. So obviously they look quite uniform when they're germinated from seed, but the only thing is you're not guaranteed to get fruit or lots of fruit, but you may. So that's the only thing about seed, but definitely more successful than cuttings, but worth a shot.
3: Okay. The seed's very small though, aren't they?
0: The seeds are tiny. The seeds are tiny. So when you open up the fruit, you can see them in the centre of the fruit and they're tiny little dots. Remind me a bit of the little external seeds on a strawberry. But you can actually just try and get the bulk of the pulp away from the seed or even some of it. And then it doesn't have to be completely clean, and I'd sow it fresh. Up near the surface of the plant with a light covering on it. I've had success with that.
2: How's that, Vilma?
3: That sounds excellent. I'll have to wait for fruit and hope I'll get some next year because I didn't get anything this year.
0: Yeah.
3: I don't know if the birds or the rats or God knows what, something got them because there was nothing there.
0: Yeah, maybe it was a pollination thing if the weather was off at the time. That can impact on fruit production, that's for sure.
2: Good.
3: Okay, well, I'll give the prunings a go now and I'll wait for the fruit later on and give that a go as well.
2: Let us know how you go too, Vilma.
3: Thank you, I will do. Thanks so much for both.
2: Thank you very much. So another one into the barrel for that $50 gift voucher, and Trent from Wombourne is on the line. Thank you for holding on there, Trent. Green manure, what's going on there?
4: Hey, mate, I just wanted recommendations of where I might get seeds for plant a green manure crop, please.
0: So one place I know offhand is Clean Seeds in Bungendore. It'd be worth giving them a ring. I know they've had green manure crops, cool season and warmer season crops. I'd give them a buzz when they're open. Retail nursery, a quality retail nursery may have something there for you, or online suppliers is another one to check out.
4: And what do you recommend for it to be in the mix? Anything?
0: It varies. Sometimes people like to put things in that can help fix nitrogen. So on the roots of them. Others, you're just cutting off the tops. But broad beans make a good green manure, or faba beans. So, they're something that's quite good to chop and drop and potentially get food from as well. So if you can get your hands on any of those, or if you like

0: hours. Lupin's quite nice.
1: Yeah. No problem. Thank you very much for that.
0: You're welcome.
2: There you go. Trent from Womboyne. I don't think have we had him before?
0: Not when I've been on the show.
2: Jackie's shaking her hand. See, attracting new calls down there. So, yes. Must be that $50 voucher from Corkill Brothers, which we'll be giving away before 9 o'clock. So if you want to give us a call on 6255 1206, you can go into the draw to have a crack at that. Now, we've also got an SMS here, Tracy. It says, 2CC, good morning, gurus. I think she's confusing me as a guru.
0: You are a guru of sorts.
2: Not a garden guru. That's the best sort of guru. anyway, on with the email. what have we got? I have a Eureka lemon tree with lots of green lemons. Two of the branches now have very nasty thorns. Am I able to take these branches out now? Many thanks, Irene from Queanbeyan.
0: Yes. That, when you said very nasty thorns, makes me wonder where on the plant those branches are coming from. Because sometimes the rootstock of a citrus plant can start to grow from lower down below the graft, and usually they have massive thorns. So either way, yes, if it's just a couple of branches, definitely remove those.
2: So the lower the branches on a fruit tree, the more thorns?
0: Well, so basically most fruit trees and citrus are grafted. So they've got a different rootstock to the top part of the plant.
2: Right.
0: So often the rootstock of a plant, a grafted plant, is very vigorous and tough and grows in a variety of soils, making it great. So then you graft the desired plant on top.
2: Okay.
0: But sometimes branches or growth can come from the rootstock below the graft.
2: Right.
0: Yeah, so it's just something to keep an eye out on fruiting plants, grafted ones, and removing it.
2: Okay.
0: If you see it.
2: All right. I think we'll put Irene in, don't you?
0: Yes. Yeah. That's a good question.
2: Put her in there. So, and so as all these calls start to come through, 6255 1206, we're going to take more of your calls after this.
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2: And not long now at, 9:09. So if you want to have a crack at that $50 voucher, you can certainly do so. That's the Cork Hill Brothers gift voucher. So we'll be drawing out a name very, very soon. But before we do that, we're going to head to Crace this time. And Julie's got a question about daffodil bulbs. Julie.
14: Hi. Very disappointingly, I pulled out my daffodil bowls. I dug them up for once, put them in egg cartons and thought, oh, they'll be safe. And I just got them out this morning and there's all white, mouldy-looking stuff. I'm just wondering, two questions, should I throw them out, or two, is there a fungicide I could dip them in or something like that, basically?
0: So, oh, dear. So is the bulb still firm? Is it just the surface of it?
14: It's shooting, yes.
0: Yeah, okay, that's a good sign. Well, if you're going to have a mouldy mishap with any bulb, a daffodil would be it as far as recovery. They're pretty hardy. I suggest if they're shooting that you should hopefully be able to plant them direct without having to do too much else to them.
14: Okay.
0: Otherwise, there is a product called Eco Fungicide, but it is a liquid that you make up in a bottle. You could try spraying the surface of the bulb with that, and once it's dried, plant them out.
14: Or just bleach, or that kill it or something.
0: I'm not sure about bleach personally. I wouldn't like to recommend that.
14: No, well, myself. There's not many of them, and I just thought I'd do the thing this year.
0: How annoying. Always the way.
14: I can put them in a separate pot. I don't want the mould to infect the soil, so I'll just try it, I think, and see how I go. I
0: For sure. So, eco fungicide.
14: Okay.
0: Try that.
14: Thanks very much.
0: No problem.
2: Thank you, Julie. Yes, I don't think I'd like to put bleach. If I had a garden, I wouldn't put bleach on it.
0: Not directly straight on the plant.
2: Mm.
0: I don't think, that'd be...
2: Are there any situations where if you put bleach into the garden that it would assist?
0: Heavily diluted, possibly. I remember talking to a cherry farmer that was having trouble with Phytophthora. And they drenched the soil with... a strong version of tap water, quite chlorinated.
2: Right.
0: And that did help in that instance without affecting a tree per se.
2: Yep.
0: But, it'd be very particular, specific conditions and, I am not an expert with those. It's definitely not something you do unless you know what you're doing.
2: Absolutely. So, still, it doesn't sound like a good time. One thing I did, vinegar, does that have any effect on plants and could be deemed a good natural alternative? The reason I ask is this because I go through so much of it. I use it for everything and I was just hoping to find one more.
0: A use for it? Well, the strong vinegar, so a cleaning vinegar or stronger still.
2: Like the double strength stuff.
0: Can be used to control herbaceous weeds.
2: Right.
0: As a contact spray.
2: Okay.
0: In fact, a professionally formulated product has been created with a strong vinegar base.
2: Yep.
0: There's a few out there now, but one that comes to mind is Slasher.
2: Right.
0: So it's just a contact weedicide.
2: Okay.
0: So it can be helpful with that. It's pretty amazing stuff, vinegar, isn't it?
2: Isn't it?
0: It's got a, yeah, plethora of uses.
2: Yes.
0: I hope that's the right word.
2: I believe,
0: it
2: yes,
0: feels like it.
2: Yeah,
0: is,
2: a swag of uses.
0: Yeah, yeah.
2: Yes. So, but yeah. I think it's marvellous. So, and even just as a cleaning product, you add a bit of, you know, dishwashing liquid to it and vinegar and dishwashing, it'll get anything off anything.
0: Oh, yes. And I think you can use a bit of vinegar in water to attract fungus gnats, which is a pest on indoor plants. So
2: right.
0: They're attracted to that and then they drown in it.
2: Okay.
0: Or potentially vinegar as a codling moth trap. Yeah.
2: There you go. All right. Yeah. Well, I suppose we'd better pick a winner out.
0: Oh, I think so. Congratulations, Trent from Womboyne, who was chatting with us about green manures, where to get them and what sorts to use.
2: Yeah. So you can head down to Corker Brothers and spend his $50 down there. So that
0: absolutely
2: should be good fun. So, well done, Trent. First time caller and indeed first time winner. But look, we'll just try and fit in Monica from Jerrabombra ever so quickly because she has some tip. I hope she has a tip about vinegar on bulbs. Monica.
15: You there?
2: Yes, we're here.
15: Yes, okay. Look, for years I've been, every year when I dig up my bulbs and before I plant them, I do give them a good wash in vinegar.
0: So just a normal regular strength vinegar?
15: Just normal regular strength vinegar, and I don't have any of that mouldy stuff.
0: Okay, and that's when you first dig them up before you store?
15: No, I let them dry. Before I plant them.
0: Plant them. And is it diluted?
15: But I do go through them all the time because, you know, I have them in my shed.
0: Yes.
15: And I just keep going through them and making sure they're not mouldy. And if I do see a little bit, then I will clean them through the year, you know, between digging them out and replanting them.
0: Yeah, that's a big thing, isn't it, keeping an eye on them? One damage can spread to others. But this vinegar, is it straight or diluted?
15: I do dilute it.
0: Yeah.
15: I do like dilute it in some water.
0: Okay.
15: And if you really want to, you can put a little bit of dishwashing liquid with it.
0: To help it to stick to the bulb?
15: Yeah.
0: So maybe there'd be some information online and you could get more exact measurements because that's always
15: probably,
0: the trick.
15: But I'm not a measuring person. I just throw it in.
0: Yeah.
2: You know, I sense that about you, Monica. I have my suspicions and I'm glad that this has now been confirmed.
15: Oh, dear.
2: All right.
15: Anyway,
2: have a wonderful day, Monica.
15: That's what I did. Okay, thank you.
2: Right.
15: Bye.
2: Take care. We've also got to pick someone out for the Green Gold Nursery voucher as well, don't we, before we forget?
0: Yes. This is for Vilma in MacArthur.
2: Yep.
0: Chatting with us about her feijoas and propagating them via seedle cutting.
2: There you go.
0: Great question.
2: All right. Very good. So Jackie will reach out to both Trent and to
0: Vilma
2: from MacArthur, the one you just said.
0: Yeah.
2: But unfortunately, that's all the time that we have for the Garden Gurus this morning. It has been a lot of fun. It's been wonderful to see you again.
0: Yes.
2: So, and now the sun's starting to come out.
0: Perfect.
2: Yeah.
0: Timing.
2: Yes. And I have to talk about politics after 9. So, anyway.
0: It's important.
2: It is important.
0: Yes.
2: No, we will get across that in the Canberra Weekender, which is going to kick off at 9 o'clock. But the latest news, sport and weather, that is up next, right here on 2CC as we head towards 9 o'clock.
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22: A top of 20 degrees in Canberra, cloudy with a slight chance of showers. From the Capital Radio Newsroom, good morning. I'm James Wybrow. Overseas to start, and a fragile ceasefire between Israel and Lebanon has been extended by 45 days following US-mediated negotiations in Washington. Toby Goff reports.
23: The State Department confirmed the deal just 48 hours before the previous truce was set to expire on Sunday. The extension follows three rounds of direct contact between Israeli and Lebanese officials, and while diplomats have praised the talks as highly productive, the situation on the ground remains volatile. Even as the agreement was reached, Israeli forces issued evacuation orders and launched strikes against Hezbollah infrastructure in the southern city of Tyre. The next phase of diplomacy will see military delegations head to the Pentagon to discuss the disarmament of Hezbollah and a former border demarcation. America says the 45-day window is a critical opportunity to move from a temporary cessation of hostilities toward a lasting peace deal.
22: Back home, ACT public school teachers are set to strike on May 22nd. They'll stop work for 2 hours as they seek better working conditions. Australian Education Union ACT branch president Angela Burrows says teachers are struggling.
24: There are a lot of things that need to be fixed in our system that parents of students will know too well, that our classes are overcrowded, that we don't have an adequate system to guarantee staffing every day. We don't have an adequate system, for instance, to cover staff who are on leave.
22: In other news, an ACT Greens MLA has called on Canberra's members of the federal government to publicly back the light rail. Andrew Braddock has launched a federal petition urging members of the House of Representatives to support Stage 2B, calling on the federal government to prioritise the project and commit funding in future federal budgets. Mr Braddock says Canberrans elected representatives to fight for the ACT and deliver real outcomes for the city. There's a number of works being carried out to improve the safety of the King's Highway. The major road has seen multiple fatalities and incidents already this year. Member for Monaro, Steve Wan, says they've sought to improve the road's quality.
25: Really improving things. You know, there was some quite crumbling edges on that road, and that's quite dangerous. And I did talk to one lady who went off on that area and threw into a paddock just because of that crumbly edge, and she sort of got off that edge and went out. So having wider areas on the edges really improve safety.
22: And a new poll shows Australians of all ages are unsure about whether changes to property taxes will solve the housing crisis. Nelson Scott has more.
26: The Albanese government used Tuesday's budget to axe the capital gains tax discount and limit negative gearing incentives. Labor claims the changes will reduce property prices and make it easier to buy a first home. But polling from independent community group Amplify shows young people are divided about whether the changes will produce a positive outcome. Most young Australians are either pessimistic or undecided about the reforms, with only 31% confident they will benefit their generation. Those surveyed across all age groups were also split about whether Gen Z or millennials will be better off under the property tax changes.
3: Sports update.
4: The Brumbies have announced the re-signing of local talent Liam Bowron. Extending for 2 years, the hooker progressed through school and club rugby with the Canberra Royals before earning his opportunity in the Brumbies system in 2024. Bowron says it wasn't a hard choice to stay at the Brumbies.
5: It's not too much of a decision when it comes around to staying where you grew up and the team you supported growing up your whole life and then living out your childhood dream. It's kind of makes the decision pretty easy for me, I think.
4: That's the latest from the Capital Radio newsroom.
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8: Good morning, I'm Pete Davidson, taking another look at Canberra's latest traffic. Curtin, we've got a hazard that's on the road, Carruthers Street at Throssell Street, Wollongo Valley Roadworks at the Glenlock Interchange, northbound over Parkes Way, should wrap up at 4 this afternoon, and Commonwealth Avenue Bridge works continue, one lane open in either direction. 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
6: 2CC weather. Alexander Watson Insulation. Canberra's cold. Your house doesn't have to be.
4: Cloudy today with a top of 20 degrees, slight chance of rain. Shower or two tomorrow, likely in the late afternoon and evening, top of 19. High chance of a shower on Monday, another top of 19, then more showers on Tuesday, staying at 19 degrees. Right now it's 13 in Nichols, 13 in Aranda and 13 degrees in Pialago.
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2: And good morning and welcome to the Canberra Weekender on 2CC. It is Saturday the 16th of May and great to have your company. I'm Josh Hazer here up until midday. Hopefully you enjoyed the Garden Gurus this morning and we're going to pick it up from here and get on to what's happening around Canberra. Just a reminder to grab a jacket today with tops of 20 degrees and showers in parts. We haven't seen any evidence, certainly not here in Crace where we've got the radio station just yet, but it's coming, don't you worry about that. Also coming up this morning, we got fishing, we got birds, we got movies, we got theatre, we got farmers markets, we got felt making, we got science in the pub, and we got tech as well. So Alex Zahra of Royce is going to join us after 10:30. And we've also got to get across that federal budget fallout and what it means for Canberra households. But you know who we want to hear from the most? That's you. 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So there's all that and more across the next 3 hours. We're going to get straight into it with Professor John Warner. The federal budget that landed on Tuesday, and we also had Angus Taylor firing back on Thursday night with his budget reply. So in that, we've got negative gearing, we've got capital gains tax, we've got immigration, we've got welfare. So much to unpack, but Professor John Warner is going to give us a hand with that from the ANU College of Arts and Social Sciences. So he's going to make sense of it all. I'm going to hand it right over to him. Professor, good morning.
29: Good morning, Josh. How are you?
2: Good, good. Where do we begin? The government's changes to negative gearing and capital gains tax. Who does this affect in Canberra? And is it as big a deal as people are making out?
29: Well, it was the budget was stalled by Chalmers, and not very well, I might say. Most of his speech was platitudes and relatively little detail. There is detail in the budget papers, but relatively little in the budget speech. It was all premised on what he calls intergenerational equity, which...
2: Well, that sounds complicated.
29: Instead of addressing the real problem, that is that Australia, as an OECD nation, taxes income taxes far more highly than any other.
2: Right.
29: Instead of that, and then we should maybe broaden it, put the GST in and whatever. Instead of doing that, he calls it intergenerational equity. But what it really is a raid on assets. Now, what he's been forgetting, and this is important for Canberrans, what he's been forgetting is most of the people who have generational assets, whether they're in shares or whether they're in properties or gold or cryptocurrencies or whatever, they work for it and pay taxes all their lives. And that's been completely ignored. Somebody 20 probably hasn't paid taxes yet. So it's not an issue that they haven't got assets. When they get to 55, 60, they'll have assets.
2: Yeah, which will be taxed.
29: There's been a lot of discussion about, has the government secretly introduced a death tax? Now, this is quite interesting but complex. Already, there is effectively a death tax on superannuation. If you've been a public servant, or if you've been an academic, or a judge in the legal or in professions, if you leave your superannuation to children, there is now a 17% tax on that. Now, for many people, with a couple of million in their superannuation, you're looking at $300,000 to $500,000 tax that the government's clawing in. Now, then, when you go to the trust, there are taxes on trusts, particularly what's called testamentary trusts, where you leave it in wills and the like. There's 30% tax on trust now. Now, the Labor's always been hostile to trust. Trusts largely are set up. There's about nearly 900,000 in Australia. Mm. They're set up by professions. Small business people, architects, accountants, lawyers, sometimes medicos, they set up trusts to spread their income across family members. And of course, the Labor Party has always thought this is tax evasion or tax avoidance. They've put a minimum 30% tax on those jobs. Capital gains tax is also interesting because the reason why they knocked off the 50% the reason they put it on in the first place was it was too hard to keep calculating the inflation rate when you're selling an asset.
2: Okay.
29: If you buy a property in Hobart, the inflation rate in Hobart is not necessarily the same inflation rate in Sydney.
2: No.
29: But the federal government wants a national rate. Well, there isn't such a thing as a national rate. Inflation goes at different, and house prices goes at different speeds in different parts of the economy. Obviously. So it was too difficult to calculate it, and administratively difficult for the tax office. So they just said, right, you'll get 50% when you sell. So you've got your house, you invest, say, for half a million, you then sell it for $1 million. So on paper, you've got $500,000 profit, but you can take off all your capital spending on it, your repairs, all that sort of thing. So it might come down to $300,000, and then you pay 50% on the $300,000 that is the so-called profit. Now, what they're going to do now is go back to the old system of inflation numbers. But, you know, if you're in Sydney, your inflation numbers are probably twice or three times in Tasmania.
2: Mm.
29: This makes no sense at all. And it'll cause the administrative problems that they tried to amend in the first place.
2: And you're still going to buy somewhere else after you've been taxed, don't you?
29: That's right. I mean, quite a lot of commentators are calling it theft on aspiration. It's supposed to raise these taxes on assets collectively are supposed to raise, according to the papers, about $77 billion over 10 years. That's about $7 billion a year. But what it will do is it will create behavior changes. I mean, when Keating did this last time in the 80s, landlords just stopped renting. And so he had to reverse it within 18 months. Mm. The other thing is, that's very interesting, is New Zealand doesn't have this tax. Aussies can go and buy property in New Zealand and you won't be subject to capital gains tax. I knew colleagues in academia up in Queensland who were buying properties in Wellington. And you rent them out, and then when you sell it, there's no capital gains.
2: All right.
29: So you'll see that behavioural change starting to happen.
2: Yeah.
29: When people adjust their behaviour so that they don't have to pay a massive capital gains tax. What was missing in the budget was, why didn't he talk about broadening the GST, which is a very easy way, getting it through Parliament might be hard, but very easy way for government to make another 40, 50 billion, not 77. They could have had reductions in departments' expenditures. You know, we've had that before when governments...
2: I think that's where most voters would prefer that the reductions were made and the savings were found.
29: Yeah, reducing spending, that's right, yeah.
2: Yeah, but that's not likely to happen, is it?
29: You could put an efficiency dividend on the states, but they don't want to fight with the states. You know, efficiency dividend of 2 or 5% on their spending. But the states aren't very efficient, so the states would resent it enormously because they'd just think it was a resource grab. Right. Yeah, I thought overall it was very disappointing.
2: Angus Taylor in his budget
29: report? Better was Taylor's because for two reasons. One, it had quite a lot of factual information in it, and secondly, it had content.
2: Yeah, he has been praised by talkback announcers around the country, okay, yeah. which is neither here nor there, but it was his first as opposition leader, wasn't it?
29: Yes, it's his first, yeah. So. And what was strange with him is in the first term of the Albanese government, he virtually said nothing, and he was supposed to be shadow treasurer.
2: Right.
29: He rarely asked Chalmers a question. I think he went for about 2 years before he even asked Chalmers a question. You know, he was just invisible. He's only started to come out of his shell as he's become leader. Well, I mean, the important points with his was his promise to, over a period of time, abolish bracket creep. Now, most people don't really get their head around bracket creep, but they do when they see their tax bill. They get a wage increase and their tax bill goes up. You've got many people who go up for those middle tax brackets. If they get a wage rise, say, $1,000, $1,500, they actually... worse off after they've paid the tax just for a while you get a level of taxation that cuts in.
2: Okay.
29: He was also against mass migration, but what he didn't do was give us a figure on what he thinks it should be. You know, why don't you put a figure on, say, 120,000 maximum? One of the difficulties with mass migration is the vast majority of people who are coming here are not coming here because we've selected them. They come on a visa and then just stay over. There's 2.5 million people in Australia who are not citizens, not permanent residents, who are visa stayers on various forms of visas.
2: Okay. Now, what is it that they're no longer going to be entitled to? Or he's just so it's things like Medicare?
29: He's in the speech, he said benefits would not be given to non-citizens.
2: Any benefits whatsoever.
29: Which does include permanent residents. And a lot of permanent residents do think of themselves as Australian. My father, I'm an Australian citizen. My father never took out Australian citizenship.
2: Right.
29: But he was British subject. And he always thought of himself as an Australian. And he was here for 50-odd years until he died.
2: Okay.
29: So, you know, it's going to be hard. And do you think Services Australia, which is the old Faxia group, do you think they're going to allow 500,000 people in Australia to subsist without an income? They're all social workers, social policy workers. They'll be going, oh, we've got to have some special benefit for them. Yes, you can't get the dole, and yes, you can't get carer's pension, yes, you can't get this, but we'll invent a new category, special pension, a compensation pension, because you don't qualify for the others. I don't know if they'll get that through.
2: Yeah. Do you feel that, all right, well, you said you don't know if they would get that through, but do you think it's a potential pitch to One Nation voters? I mean, there is that school of thought, Professor.
29: It could well be. It could well be. One Nation is mobilising, you know, basically what we call the tradies, the working class, the farming groups, who see their income going out the door, and their view is they're supporting a lot of people who don't deserve that transfer from them to them.
2: Right.
29: I think there is an element to that.
2: Okay.
29: Of course, the other thing that they did, that the government did, is on the day the budget was on, they released their response to the gambling report that released, that they're not going to do anything. And they released that on the day of the budget because they thought it would get absolutely no attention, but it is getting some attention now.
2: Right. as politicians like to do. They like attention, don't they?
29: Absolutely.
2: Yes. So
29: you know, the dentists always used to put their prices up on Melbourne Cup Day about 12 o'clock.
2: Right.
29: And he got no attention.
2: at least there's a little bit of humour.
29: Half the nation are drunk and the rest are watching the race, yeah.
2: Oh, I didn't know you had it in you, Professor. A bit of sense of humour there, but no, thank you. But that's...
29: The other interesting news this week was that Labor captured Tammy Tyrrell in the Senate.
2: Yes.
29: Now, Tammy Tyrrell, an unusual person, she stood for Jackie Lambies and became her second senator. She lasted about a month with Jackie Lambie in the Senate, and then they fell out. So she became independent.
2: Oh, that doesn't sound like Jackie.
29: And now Tammy's decided to go and join Labor. So she'll be another Labor senator, which I think, from my memory, brings the coalition to 31 and Labor to 31.
2: Right.
29: But they still need 39 or so to get through. So they still need either Greens votes or One Nation votes, whatever, to actually get stuff through.
2: Oh, look, and I'm sure they're very happy about that.
29: But it will cause pre-selection problems in Tasmania because Labor won't get three senators up. They'll probably get two up. One's owned by the left, and the other is Helen Polly on the right, and Tammy Tyrrell's joined the right. So they won't get two right senators up in Tasmania. They won't get three out of the six.
2: Oh, can't we all just get along?
29: Well, on the back of an envelope, I have calculated there's nearly 20 people in the parliament who have changed parties, and in no case have they resigned their seat and either caused a by-election or let it be given back to the party. Do you remember when Fatima Payne left from Western Australia, left the Labor Party? Okay. Albanese, for a week or so, demanded she resign and Labor would refill the post, and she refused to do that, of course.
2: Yep.
29: So it took staffing off her as a punishment.
2: Right. And okay, is that how you would normally go about conflict resolution within politics? Just take the staff off them?
29: I don't know. It's an unintended...
2: It's certainly making a statement, but...
29: Yeah, but for the Senate, it's an unintended consequence of the referendum we passed in the 70s, where if a Senate vacancy occurred, usually meaning they resigned for health reasons or possibly died, it was filled back by the party. And that's because of the shenanigans in the Whitlam era when New South Wales and Queensland didn't appoint a senator from the party that had lost a senator.
2: Okay.
29: But what it means is that they can swap parties or go independent. There's nearly 20 now in the federal parliament who have swapped parties. They've either left a party and gone independent or joined another party. Dorinda Cox, for example, left the Greens and joined the Labor Party. Was Labour and became an independent. You know, some are elected as independents, like David Pocock.
2: Yeah.
29: That's genuine.
2: Yes.
29: He stood for election, got elected.
2: Yeah.
29: But what they're getting in on the party ticket. I mean, nobody had heard of Fatima Payman in Western Australia. She was just a number to make up the ticket. And miraculously just scraped the last vote and got in.
2: Yeah.
29: With, I think, 0.2% of a vote or something like that.
2: Okay. Well, every 0.2% vote counts, apparently. So.
29: Yeah, but also, on the other side, the political science side, parties are losing their discipline to hold their elected representatives in place. They're drifting off. It's on both sides. It's not just Labour. It's on the coalition side as well. It's also amongst the smaller parties as well. The party discipline is breaking down.
2: Yes. Disgruntled.
29: Yeah, just people who have differences and don't want to follow the party line.
2: Oh.
29: It could be on all sorts of things. It could be on finances. It could be on stuff going back to their electorate. Anything that could...
2: Oh.
29: Fatima left the Labour Party because of... trying to support a green motion, which was getting into the politics of the Middle East, and so she voted against it, against the government's policy.
2: You know, how is it that I start this segment confused and end up even more confused when I find out that everything that they're doing, it knocks you for six, I'll tell you. We'll have to stop doing the segments at the start of the show. We'll have to leave it to the end. Navigate through the next couple of hours, John. But
29: it shows one thing that a lot of people know, and that politics is a very dirty business. It's a pretense that they're statesmanlike or stateswomanlike, but behind the scenes, it's a very dirty business. It's full of bribes, associations, who's up, who's down, who's getting a spot in on the front bench, all those sorts of things.
2: Yeah, well, there's no denying that it's competitive.
29: It's not all about.
2: I think the worst thing for me is what you were saying earlier. So, for example, when you were talking about Dr. Jim Chalmers, okay, to deliver something that sounds like something else, which is frankly confusing and people are just not wanting to, if they're overly confused, they're not going to look into it. And unfortunately, it's probably in a lot of cases in their best interest to look into it. But it doesn't happen and the problem continues and here we are.
29: The other thing, of course, that's interesting in budget speeches is usually the Treasurer is giving just spin. The budget speech from the Treasurer is largely spin. Yeah. But what's happening when the budget reply speech comes along, which not a lot of people listen to, I said that.
2: Yeah.
29: But it used to be that the opposition leader, not the Shadow Treasurer, the opposition leader gives us the reply. It used to be that they would address the budget that the government proposed and criticise bits of it or whatever. They don't do that now. Because it's on television, they use it as a political speech for half an hour that they can talk on any topic they want to, and they don't have to address anything in the budget. And that's an interesting development. It's been going for about 20 years now, on and off,
2: where
29: the opposition leader gets up and says, we wouldn't do anything like that, we will do this. And they just talk about a completely different set of agendas, which is largely what Angus Taylor did.
2: Oh, I've had enough of these scoundrels, John. I don't think I can go on. But as always, I do appreciate your time this morning and trying to get us across what's going on there. But, it's just, I don't know. Again, thank you for your time this morning, Professor.
29: It's a pleasure, Josh. Have a good day.
2: Did you get all that? Did you? No, I didn't understand a word. But anyway, maybe you had a better idea of what was going on there. Look, I'm tired of this. Let's go fishing. Glenn Ballum's up next. He's our 2CC fishing expert at 26 minutes past nine.
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2: Yes, and on to far more uncomplicated matters as we do the Canberra Weekender. We're doing it up until midday. It's Josh Hazel with you on Wonderful Day of Your Company, 6255 1206 if you want to get in touch with us down here. In the meantime, though, we're going to go fishing. Yes, fishing. Our 2CC fishing expert joins us, Glenn Malam. Good morning.
12: G'day, Josh. How are you?
2: Oh, I've never been better, matey. Never been better. But the weather's getting cooler. Are we as eager to get out fishing?
12: I think so. It's been, at the moment, particularly so, and it's cool and nasty. The Canberra Fishermen's Club went up to Eucombine last weekend, had a bit of a fish.
2: Eucombine? Where's Eucombine? Yeah,
12: just outside Coomera. It's part of the Snowy Hydro.
2: Okay. Yep,
12: it's a wonderful big trout lake.
2: Yep.
12: Now, the problem we had was it was perfect weather. It was sunny. It wasn't that cold. Crystal clear. The lake was like a sheet of glass.
2: How is that a problem?
12: The water was so clear. Well, the fish don't tend to... well, maybe it's harder to fool the fish with your lure when they can see it from a mile away. Like, the water was gin clear. So, yeah, we had it. It was a bit tough. Like, we still caught a few fish.
2: Yep.
12: But they were a bit shy compared to normal. So that's something to think about. They're all in their breeding colours and they're all ready to go. But I think they're just waiting for a bit of rain to get flow through the rivers and initiate that that spawning run up the rivers. So at the moment, we're in the middle of the spawning stream season. So in the last month of the open season in the rivers, two trophy spawning rivers, the Eucombine River above Lake Eucombine and the, it's the Treadbow River above Jindabyne, they have what they call it, you know, a trophy season, a spawning season, where you can fish for the spawning fish. The minimum legal size jumps from 25 centimetres to 50 centimetres. You're only allowed to keep one. It's a trophy fishery. It's pretty special. Most people, and it's all fly fishing and lure casting, so most people take a photo and put them back because they're all part of the important breeding cycle that the trout have. But at the moment, I think the fish are holding off and the anglers are holding off until we get a rain up there. So it's been a bit quiet. But at the moment,
2: you were talking about the Eucombine River there. The Threadbow and Murrumbidgee, I'm just doing a little bit of a look online here. The Threadbow and Murrumbidgee rivers also see their share of spawners?
12: Sometimes,
2: yeah.
12: But they're not the key spawning ones. So
2: right.
12: this is a legal thing.
2: Yeah.
12: They determine these two streams. So there's no size limits and gear limits in those, no unusual size of gear limits in those other rivers. So there's also streams in ACT where you can fly fish for trout. We have a population in the ACT as well that you can do all this with, which is quite exciting stuff. But the really, really big fish, the ones that are... Let's face it, the big fish, you know, they might be twice as big as a smaller fish, but they have like 10 times as much eggs in them, and they produce 10 times as many. So you really want to preserve the really big ones because they do the heavy lifting.
2: Right.
12: And these two streams tend to have them. There's a small patch in the Threadbow River around the hatchery at Jindabyne there that you're not allowed to fish, but otherwise it's open go. So, but keep in mind, at the moment, the brown trout are very scrawny. They might be long, but they're thin like eels, and you take a fillet off them and you're not really getting much. But the rainbows are a bit, they tend to spawn a bit later, so they're still quite chunky and happy. So,
2: all right. Answer me this. With the showers that we're hoping to see today, could that trigger a fresh run of fish? Because that'd be very good, wouldn't it?
12: Possibly, if they have substance to them. Like, we've had on and off rain up in that area for the last 5 or 6 days, but they're not even a millimetre. I think yesterday they got a millimetre at Cooma. That's not enough. That's not enough to really get things happening. It barely soaks into the earth. So we need a better chunk of rain, But, you know, that's just it. We sort of make the most of it. If you really want to catch a fish, bend your rod and have a bit of fun. Maybe hold off for a little bit from the mountain lakes until you get this flush of rain. Head down to the beaches down the coast. There's always big salmon there. Bread and butter fishing is dead easy stuff, and they're thumpers at the moment, so maybe that's a better bet.
2: Very good. All right. Well, I think we're across everything that we need to be across. You've armed us with all the information as we head into the weekend on the Canberra Weekender. Glenn, thank you very much for your time.
12: Thanks very much.
2: No worries. Love catching up with him. Glenn Malam, he is from the ACT, I've got it written down here. Where is it? Yes, the Canberra Fishermen's Club. That's the one. Thank you very much. So, and he joins us every Sunday just after 9 o'clock when we do the politics there. And we're going to get across the latest in news headlines very soon. So James is going to join us. And then after that, we're going to head over to the Capital Region Farmers Market, actually. We were talking about this during the Garden Gurus, where they're celebrating World Bee Day. Now, World Bee Day is not until Wednesday, but they thought they'd get it out of the way today, so that's what they're going to do. So plenty more excitement coming up on the Canberra Weekender. This is 2CC.
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2: We're here until midday, but right now we're going to cross the newsroom and we're going to have a chat with James Wybrow with the latest headlines. Good morning, James.
16: Good morning, Josh. Five Australians and a New Zealander have begun a three-week quarantine in Perth. The ACT Greens say there are concerns the government does not have accurate data on the number of dingoes living across the ACT, and Australians are flocking to the National Unclaimed Money Database. In sport, Athletics Australia has announced their team for the Under-20 World Championships with three Canberrans selected. I'll have the full bulletin at 10.
2: Or is there money to be claimed?
16: Well, there could be. Cost of living, people are looking for it.
2: Yeah.
16: Check under your cushions, check in your car.
2: Or check with ASIC.
16: Yeah, have a look everywhere.
2: Thank you very much, James.
16: Thanks,
2: and
16: Josh.
2: We'll see you at 11 o'clock. Now, we're heading over to Epic this time because, as we've been talking about all morning, World Bee Day. It's not until Wednesday, but Epic have decided to get a head start on these celebrations. And joining us from Epic is Sarah Power. Good morning.
17: Good morning. How are you?
2: Good, good. And I can hear the smile in your voice. It must be a very happy time down there at the Capital Region's Farmers Market.
17: It's buzzing.
2: You couldn't help yourself, could you?
17: No, we bring them all out at this time of year. We love it.
2: Yes. Have you got any more?
17: It depends on what comes up. But yeah, no, it's an amazing morning so far. Good.
2: So I mean, we go down there. So are the normal markets running, and there is a dish. Okay, so the normal market's running, and then you've got additional. What have we got?
17: Normal market, and then we're just celebrating World Bee Day on top of it, because if we didn't have bees, we wouldn't have the market, we wouldn't have our food. So we invite people to come and attend with us. So we've got like ACT Act for Bees and the ACT Beekeepers Association. So they're here providing out a whole heap of information about bee-friendly gardens and how to have your own hives. We've got obviously our honey producers, and one of our honey producers has bought some bees and a little see-through hive for us. And we've got producers who've just gone all out, and we've got some really yummy honey-themed produce, which, you can't go past.
2: No, it sounds like a delicious time down there. Now, is that still running as per the market's normal hours?
17: We are till 11:30 today.
2: Okay, so having kicked off at about 7:30, that's when you all started, wasn't it?
17: Yeah, about 7:00. Yep, no, we were even before the sun came up, we were up and going. So it's been, really good morning.
2: Very good, very good. And it'll continue to be a good morning up until 11:30, and then it's all over for another year.
17: That's right.
2: Oh, well, all good things must come to an end, Sarah, but we very much appreciate you sharing the good time with us this morning on the Canberra Weekender. Thank you.
17: Thank you very much. Have a great day.
2: You too. Take care. Sarah Power there. She is from the Capital Region Farmers Market, where they're celebrating World Bee Day. That's not

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7: Well, the wait is almost over. The brand new purpose-built Gungahlin Community Centre is set to open on Monday, the 6th of July. It's long awaited and it's right in the heart of Gungahlin Town Centre. It's near the light rail and with the bus stop out the front, so that's really good. Bookings are going to open on the 22nd of June, I believe. But no, Monday, the 6th of July is when it all opens. And Henley Samuel, he is the president of the Gungahlin Community Council. Henley, this has been long awaited. You must be sighing in relief.
8: Yeah, that's right. So this is a very welcoming facility, but we did wait for it. We did fight for it. And finally, we are getting, I think it's just a beginning of what something big going to come, because we need a bigger facility.
7: Yeah.
8: But I think it's a good start.
7: How long have you waited for it, Henley?
8: Almost a decade.
7: Almost decades. And yet Gungahlin has been one of the fastest growing parts of Canberra for years.
8: That's right. So what we see, there is a pattern. We are not a proactive, the government is not kind of proactive. Basically, it's a reactive kind of thing.
7: Yeah.
8: So, we all know those new suburbs coming. We all know how much of growth going to go.
7: Yeah.
8: But it's always kind of a delayed process. It's a kind of a nature.
7: Oh, well, certainly what they're delivering, though. I mean, what have we got here? We've got a big hall. We've got a dance studio. We've got art rooms. We've got a youth hub. I'm just, 120-seat multi-purpose hall. That's huge. What kind of activities and groups are you hoping will make this their home?
8: I think the community being crying for an indoor facility where they can run a big event.
7: Right.
8: As you know, Gungahlin is a very diverse community, and there's a different, you have to cater for different people. So I hope this could be a good start. And, the art room and the studio is obviously going to help those creative minds to come together and grow in that. And I also understand that there are some meeting rooms for classes, workshops, and community groups. And as a community, we, in order to run our public meetings, we have to go

0: hire some places. I hope this facility would help us to host those events. And we do have a lot of equipment and other things, which we find really hard to, you know, put. We don't have storage and stuff. I hope, you know, this is going to help us to get some storage and stuff. And it also says about the kitchen facilities, mm-hmm. So which is great. So then we can have those events and, you know, the programs. So that would certainly support the community.
1: Yeah, what I find really good is that, because I know what a high concentration of young people that they have up in the Gungahlin region. In fact, I believe it's one of the highest in the ACT. That youth hub component, that's just going to be wonderful, isn't it?
0: Yeah, that's a youth hub. I think that would be great because the community being crying out for these kind of facilities. We don't have any facilities for youth at the moment, mm-hmm. so it could be a good start. But I think we should also need to push for those indoor, you know, sports center.
1: Yep.
0: That would also help the youth to come and flush out their energy in a positive way.
1: Mm, got to keep them occupied. Look, Henley, congratulations to you and the whole community up there in Gungahlin. It sounds as though it's going to be a wonderful space and a well-fought battle. It is over, and as of the 6th of July, you have got your community centre. So we're very happy for you.
0: Thank you so much. On that note, I just want to thank you and the media for supporting us. And also, we are doing a petition to secure our land.
1: Right.
0: Because the cinema is the one of the delayed process at the moment. We don't know what's happened with the builder or what's happened with the developer or the ACT government. Uh-huh. So we want our land to be secured for if it's been designated for cinema, it has to build a cinema. So we're doing a petition. So anyone who are interested, please do sign the petition.
1: Okay. And where can they sign the petition, Henley?
0: All right. Thanks, bye. Cheers.
1: Oh, he didn't tell us. Okay, anyway, I'm sure if we Google it, we'll find something on there. Look, we've got plenty more excitements. We're going to go over to Queanbeyan shortly. Jordan Best, she's going to be joining us with all the exciting things that are happening out there, and we always like that, what's going down at the queue. So we shall waste no more time and get on with the Canberra Weekender as we get to 13 minutes to 10. This is 2CC.
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4: Well, if you're planning ahead to be entertained, they certainly have you covered down at the queue. They've got, Led Zeppelin described as better than the real thing. That's a very bold claim, isn't it? They'll have some Motown Magic, a classic comedy with Marilyn Monroe, and a circus act that's going to have the kids in stitches. Well, I can't hold off on this. I need to find out more. Jordan Best from The Queue is here with all the details about what's happening down there. What's going on, Jordan?
5: Good morning. So much is going on, always.
4: Today you say, that. You say that all the time.
5: I know. Yeah. I know I do, because it's always true. Today we've got the launch of the QPRC Art Awards. So if you're interested in local art, you can pop down to the Queue after it's open, so I suppose on Monday, and have a look at the art that's on display. You can even purchase it.
4: Yep.
5: Every year they want something draws my attention and I end up filling my house with local art, which can only be a good thing.
4: I think so. Now with the art, who submits it? Anyone or?
5: Anyone. I mean, it's local, so I think there's probably geographic limitations.
4: Right.
5: But it's anyone. So you've got like quite new emerging artists and then really well established artists.
4: Yep.
5: And there's all sorts of things. There's photography and mixed media and I already said photography and some astonishing sculptures this year.
4: Okay. And and there's a number of prizes. They all enter into different categories or?
5: They do. So the prizes are announced tonight, this afternoon. I think it's 4 o'clock it all launches.
4: Okay.
5: But the exhibition's on for another month.
4: Oh, very good. All right. Well, let's get some art, shall we? And some local art, well, at least before Jordan buys it all up and puts it in her house.
5: I'm now considered a collector.
4: Oh, I see. I see. That's what you're running with? Oh, good. Now, look, this is a bold claim. Led Zeppelin described as better than the real thing.
5: Look, I wouldn't know because I never got to see Zeppelin live. And that's the amazing thing about these tribute bands.
4: Okay.
5: For someone, like just about my favourite song in the whole world is Fall in the Rain.
4: Okay.
5: It's what I put on when I really want to let rip and have a sing and a dance.
4: Oh.
5: I just love Zeppelin. So for someone like me who never had the chance to see Zeppelin or Plant and Page or, you know, to have the chance of experiencing what it was like to watch those incredible musicians live, that's something we don't get to see unless we have these tribute bands, and this is an exceptional tribute band. I can't say whether they're better than the real thing because I didn't get to see the real thing, but they're certainly extraordinary.
4: Very good. But for those of us who want to keep our eardrums intact, we've got Motown Magic.
5: And who, like, I think Motown is one of those genres that I don't think there's anyone who doesn't know these songs. I don't care if you're 2 or 100.
4: Mm.
5: I think we've all grown up with this Motown sound.
4: Yep.
5: And they've got amazing singers, and just going and listening to those songs that we all know and love performed by brilliant musicians.
4: Very good. And when's it, that's already started, or when's that
5: no,
4: start?
5: No, that's the 23rd of May, so only a single performance.
4: Okay.
5: But all of your favourites.
4: Have they visited before?
5: Do you know, I don't know. We have had Motown acts before, but I don't think we've had these guys before.
4: Okay.
5: Exceptional singers.
4: Very good. Now, what's this about Some Like It Hot?
5: What a movie.
4: Oh,
5: like,
4: I know.
5: I mean, look, I absolutely loved Marilyn. I watched all the Marilyn movies when I was a kid. And we've got the silver screen coming to Queanbeyan. We don't have a cinema in Queanbeyan.
4: No.
5: So we're bringing some classic movies to Queanbeyan five times a year, I think. And the next one up on the 14th of June is Some Like It Hot.
4: Jack Lemmon and Tony Curtis, wasn't it?
5: It was. And, you know, they filmed it in black and white. They were going to film it in colour, but they filmed it in black and white because otherwise their makeup looked really bad.
4: Yeah. Yeah, that sounds about right. For the kids out there, Tony Curtis is Jamie Lee Curtis's father.
5: And, of course, Marilyn, who is just...
4: Yeah.
5: I mean, look, I think she gets... I think she's incredibly smart and an amazing actress, but she is also... one of the most beautiful people to have ever existed, I think.
4: I always thought she was quite funny. She's very funny.
5: Yeah. Very funny.
4: Yeah, but you're right. She does. I remember reading somewhere her IQ was far more than what you thought. Far more than what her depiction in movies would have indicated.
5: Well, she was married to Arthur Miller.
4: She was.
5: The playwright who was an incredibly intelligent man. And, you know, I know sometimes it can be all about what someone looks like, but I don't believe sitting in front of the fire of an evening you want to sit with somebody you can't have conversation with. So I think she was a lot smarter than people give her credit for.
4: Mm, very much so. Who was Joe DiMaggio, wasn't it?
5: Yes.
4: Was he the first? No, he wasn't the first. He was the second.
5: Were there two or three?
4: I think there were three. I think there was one that they sort of swept under the rug. And then, we only sort of remember the famous. Look at this. We're having a gossip, aren't we? It's like
5: we are. A celebrity gossip. Yeah. A celebrity gossip from the 50s.
4: Yes.
5: But what an extraordinary film.
4: Yep.
5: And the chance to see it on the big screen, I just think... You know, not the biggest screen. We are a theatre. We're not a cinema.
4: Mm.
5: But to see it on the big screen is such a treat.
4: Yeah, and it's a wonderful opportunity for, you know, I would encourage all young people to go down and see these films.
5: It's a great film.
4: Yeah, so, you know, to see these old films, the old Marilyn Monroe films, the old Hitchcock films, these, you know, that's...
5: Yeah, because the cinematography, it's so different to how we shoot things now.
4: Yeah.
5: It's a very different experience, but incredibly funny and clever.
4: Very good. Speaking of the kids, a circus act, you've got that happening at the queue. How are you managing to fit that?
5: July, at the very beginning of the July school holiday, sorry, my dogs are about to lose their mind.
4: Oh.
5: They came last year, they brought their show, The Trash Test Dummy Circus.
4: Right.
5: And it was hugely popular. The whole season sold out. This year they're back with the Splash Test Dummies. They are very, very clever. I don't if your listeners are familiar with Circus Oz, it's that kind of really clever physical comedy and circus that has the kids completely captivated, but it's also really fun for the adults, which for me is the most important thing because you don't want to sit through a show with your kids.
4: No.
5: Where you're bored, and these guys know how to keep everybody entertained. So we've got them back for a slightly longer run this time. So a few more shows because last time we sold out. So if you're looking for something to do that first weekend of the July school holidays, pop on and book now. Our kids' tickets, children's tickets are all $15. Adult tickets are a little bit more, but not much. We've got family prices. You can buy a season ticket to all of our kids' shows for the year, but we have really tried to make sure that it's affordable for families to bring their kids along because things are tough right now.
4: Yeah, they are. But you can go down and you can laugh it off at the queue with all of the fun that they're going to be having over the next... you're always having fun, aren't you? The next forever. So for more information, we go to
5: theq.net.au. Theq.net.au. And don't forget, we've got Blamey Street Big Band tonight doing big band arrangements of rock music. And there's still a few tickets available, not a mountain, but get along, local, incredible swing band.
4: Very good. All right, Jordan. Well, thank you very much for bringing some light to our Saturday morning. It was a bit gloomy with politics and other things earlier, and but no, we're very much looking forward to what's happening down at the Q in the coming months. And this is the Canberra Weekender on 1206 2CC 6255 1206 if you want to get in touch with us, and certainly if you want to get out. Want to have a conversation with Alex Zahara of Royce, who'll be joining us and fixing all our IT issues after 10:30. In the meantime, though, we're going to leave you with the latest news and weather.
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